0: and Current Affairs. I am assuming those are your dad books. We're down almost 20%.
1: Yeah, I think the definition of dad books is like, you know, not like Tom Clancy fiction, but, you know, histories of World War II or...
0: Not my husband reads all those.
1: Yeah, well, they're...
0: Or biographies,
1: yeah,
0: maybe.
1: They're
0: of
1: great.
0: Like,
1: I mean, it's important to know that stuff. But I think people are, you know, not looking at books anymore. I mean, I wonder what overall book sales are.
0: I just said Oh, you mean even
1: like
0: fiction?
1: In general,
0: oh,
1: are
0: I don't
1: people
0: know.
1: Buying fewer books?
0: I love books so much. I'll buy them. I don't care. The reasons for the change involve the shift in media, of course, with people consuming similar topics, particularly through podcasts or audiobooks. Barnes & Noble CEO James Daunt attributes the decline in serious nonfiction sales to the fact that everyday events are all consuming as well. You don't want to dwell on the past when you have all this right in front of your face.
1: It's hard to
0: I guess.
1: Keep up with everything in yeah. contemporary culture, certainly.
0: So nonfiction readers are reading the news instead of reading the books, apparently.
1: Yeah, and I wonder what genres of fiction are the best now. Is it romance novels or...
2: Oh, those never go out of style.
0: No.
1: Yeah. I know Deadbeat Dads like that book, Where's Waldo?
0: Where's My Kid?
1: Yeah. No, their kids are reading it. Oh. Where's My Dad?
0: Oh.
1: I think most toilet reading is now on a phone.
2: Yes.
1: Instead of going in there and...
0: Yeah.
3: They used to sell those books every year, like The Bathroom Reader.
0: Sure.
3: Yeah.
0: Oh, yeah.
1: I wonder if that's now available as an app.
3: Maybe.
1: It probably is. It would make sense.
0: It would make sense.
1: Because wasn't that the one where every article could be read in 60 seconds or something?
3: I never owned one, but I saw them in plenty of bathrooms.
0: Or everything you should know. What were those little books that would say, like, everything you should remember from school or something? Mm-hmm. And they would have just a couple of quick facts that...
1: When you're handling a book that's been handled by people...
3: Are your Bassmaster magazines in the bathroom, Jeff?
4: No.
3: Okay, no. Yeah. Yeah, same.
4: It's kind of small.
0: They have... You only have one bathroom for five people. Imagine.
4: Now, growing up, both my grandparents had joke books. Yeah. On the back of their toilets.
3: Yeah.
4: Mm-hmm. Like, you know, like the two guys walk into a bar kind of like joke books.
3: Right.
4: You know what I mean? And both sets of grandparents had that. Was that a popular thing back then?
1: I guess. Did your grandmother have the toilet seat cover?
4: Yeah.
1: So that when if you had to go pee, you'd have to hold it.
4: My grandmother knitted it. She knitted that and the tank cover and the Kleenex box cover and the one around floor.
3: Yeah.
0: Did she have the one that looked like a doll that had a dress that had the toilet paper?
3: Yeah, grandma did have that.
0: Yeah.
3: Yeah.
1: Mm-hmm. Odd. I haven't seen one of those in quite a while.
4: Oh, yeah. Those were popular.
0: Oh, yeah.
1: You feel guilty if you had some stray effluent?
4: What?
1: Get on the...
0: But did you pee on it? Is what he's asking.
4: Oh,
1: but I just know that the toilet seat cover was designed so that it would only stay up if there was nothing on it. So they'd put the cover on the cover, and you'd have to hold it with your hand.
4: Right. Or the worst part was when it would stay for a second,
3: exactly,
4: and you would start peeing, and then it would fall.
3: Yeah.
4: And you're like, well,
1: like a guillotine.
4: Yeah.
1: For some.
0: Speaking of peeing, a man who was reported to sport a very small male member is in custody after allegedly urinating in a Florida Walmart parking lot.
1: I love the way the police have stated that he had a small male member.
0: Uh-huh.
4: Yeah, how'd that become part of the story?
0: That's a great question. According to an incident report from the Leesburg Police Department, a witness said he saw the man parked beside him outside the store. The suspect then opened the passenger side door of the car, pulled out his penis, and proceeded to urinate in the parking lot. The witness who recorded the event, Josh...
3: You mean snitch.
0: Yeah. Described the man as having a large stomach and a very small hairy penis.
2: Ew.
0: Police traced the car's license plate and arrested the man for exposure of sexual organs. The suspect stands 6'1 and weighs 270. At the time of the incident, he was wearing a pink shirt, gray sweatpants, and a yellow hat.
2: Of course he was in sweatpants.
0: Yeah. What is...
1: So the guy got out of the car. So he's this guy sitting in his car in a Walmart parking lot.
3: Mm-hmm. Who tells him?
1: The guy next to him starts taking a pee, and he calls the cops?
4: Yeah, unless he's peeing in my window.
3: Yeah, don't you just move on with your life?
2: Did he do it to be seen, though?
0: I don't think
3: you
0: so.
3: You like this?
2: That's why I figured he had the sweatpants on, so it's easy to be like, here it is.
3: Well, no.
2: Look at him.
3: He's got sweatpants on because he's in a Leesburg
0: at Walmart.
4: But is it true, ladies, that I've heard that gray sweatpants on a guy is like a thing for you ladies? Like, you
0: what?
4: Like it?
0: No, I okay. don't. I mean, right.
2: I don't care
0: I've
2: what
0: never
2: color
0: thought about
2: sweatpants
0: it.
2: They are. They're fine.
4: I don't know.
1: If I'm this guy, I mean, can you sue for the description?
3: I don't know.
0: Well, they have it on video, apparently.
1: I know, but the fact that it's described as, he's described as being very small.
2: Oh, like defamation, basically?
0: Maybe he's a grower, not a shower, Tom.
2: You'd have to prove it's bigger than what they say.
0: Yeah.
1: Okay, I'm just, it's embarrassing enough.
4: Yeah, I think the public humiliation is enough of a crime, like, deterrent, like, knowing that everyone thinks you have a small ween.
0: Yeah, I didn't say his name, I could have.
1: I know. I'm sorry. It's in the story.
0: I know, but I didn't.
1: Yeah.
0: I'm trying to give the man some dignity.
4: Well, that's very
1: nice. No, I doubt it.
3: Yes. Make sure the parking lot pisser has some dignity. Yeah.
2: Yeah. They have restrooms in Walmart. Go inside.
1: If you're in a Leesburg Walmart during the day taking a leak on, this guy probably isn't on his way to.
0: If you think that was bad.
1: Perform brain surgery on someone.
0: I don't know what the hell's going on in Florida, but all these stories seem to come from there. Members of a Florida community are on edge after masked vandals targeted their vehicles with feces and condiments.
3: Oh!
0: Epperson resident Jennifer Ramos told WFTS-TV that her home security cameras captured three masked individuals holding up their phones and vandalizing three of the four cars in her driveway.
3: There's something about the condiments that makes it grosser than if it was just all feces.
0: She right. said they look like... They were throwing chocolate sauce and mustard, then feces on the doors of the driver's side. Ms. Ramos said she and her neighbors are now on high alert, wondering if the vandals will return and do more damage. Authorities say no indication the material being thrown is human feces, probably animal waste. But still.
1: All right. Who makes that determination?
3: Yeah.
1: Is it like the cop that goes up and sticks his finger in the cocaine and tastes it? Goose.
0: If they're using their phones, this sounds like some stupid TikTok thing, and their kids probably.
4: Yeah.
1: Now, if you want to look at the bright side of it, if you're looking at the future of these kids, at least they had the brains to wear masks.
0: True.
1: Before posting it on TikTok, but the fact that it'll be on their TikTok,
3: right? Yeah. But isn't there also a chance this is just the neighborhood raging bitch, and these kids are sick of her?
4: Yeah.
3: Sometimes you got to teach a bitch.
0: There's a documentary about that, isn't there? Yeah.
1: And also, fellas, don't confuse the chocolate sauce and the feces you're throwing.
3: This is the feces. Good thing we didn't step in, as the old joke goes.
1: Yeah. Coming up, it's going to be sexy time with Allie Breen. It's one of our favorite features here on the
0: hopefully,
1: Bob and Tom Show.
0: Hopefully no feces involved.
3: Oh, yes. No.
0: Yeah.
3: Not that sexy.
1: Not at all. Now, also, right now, I want to remind you, if you're in a weight loss mode and you're interested in losing more than 10 pounds, this is for you. 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
3: Lord, I'd rather drink by myself. 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
3: Hi.
2: Jessica Holzman's there.
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6: Josh.
2: I'm Josh Arnold. And Tom, I believe we're joined by a member of the family on the Zoom.
7: It's Allie Breen joining us from New York City. Allie's actually home. Well, it's good to see you, yep. Allie.
8: Good to see you.
7: And let's see, you've been to Florida, you've been to London, England, you've been to France for the French yes. Open, but you're back home here in the USA.
8: Okay.
7: Now, exactly. The way the show works, Allie is a stand-up comedian based in New York City, and she's also the hostess of this program, and the program is known as Sexy Time, and we try to help

0: people with their love troubles. And let's get to our first letter, Allie. What have you got?
1: Dear Allie, I met a guy on Hinge, and after 3 months, we both deactivated our profiles and became serious. One of my friends just let me know she saw him on Tinder. He knows her as my friend, so she couldn't reach out and try to date him to see what he would do. But now I want to recruit another friend to try and see if he's still actually active there. Is this a huge red flag?
2: Oh my gosh, maybe you just forgot that he's on Tinder.
3: You're a huge red flag.
2: Yeah.
3: For him.
0: Wait a second, though. So I don't understand how these work. So when maybe he posted this and then they started dating and he forgot that it was up there?
2: Yeah, that's what I'm thinking. Yeah. Maybe.
0: So there's nothing indicating that you're sort of still looking?
2: Right. Yeah.
1: Well, if the friend could see him on Tinder, does that mean he saw the friend see him?
4: I've never used that app. I'm not sure.
1: Yeah, I'm not sure
4: either.
1: Unless he
4: swiped. Maybe not.
1: Okay. Because I was going to say, he should know and go back to her and be like, ooh, by the way, your friend just saw me on Tinder. I'm going to deactivate, you know, probably.
4: But the classic way to catch him is just if you asked him straight up, hey, are you still on Tinder? And if he tries to lie about something or bumbles or asks a question back, then yeah, he knows what he's doing. But otherwise, if he's just like, oh, I forgot about that one.
1: Right. Or make it broad. Be like, are you on any other dating sites? And let him come.
2: Yeah.
1: Yeah.
0: Uh-huh.
4: Catch him in a lie.
3: I'm with Jeff. Leave this guy alone.
0: Oh, really? Dump him?
3: Yeah. Let him find somebody worthwhile.
0: Okay. Oh, I see. Okay. Let's move on here. What have you got, Allie?
1: Dear Allie, my boyfriend's nickname for me is Pickle, which I always thought was adorable. But the other day I saw him writing a text to somebody and it said, hey, Pickle, and I freaked out on him. He said it was a name he used with an old friend years ago and that I shouldn't be concerned. But shouldn't I be that he doesn't change it up, even if that person isn't still meaningful to him now? I'm really confused.
3: So, every girl, this is just something guys need to know. Different nicknames for different people. Always.
1: Yes.
3: Always.
1: Yeah.
3: Don't recycle nicknames. Because we guys know it's not a big deal. Every girl thinks it's a huge deal. So, just play their game.
2: You don't think that's a big deal to give the same nickname to a girl?
3: Of course not.
4: She calls you Mr. Big, and she calls her ex Mr. Big. You know, and you're like, oh.
3: Then you know it's just a nickname.
0: Or false advertising.
3: Yeah. I mean,
1: it's true. It takes the cuteness away if it's not personal. Yeah. You're like, wait, that's just a generic name you call everybody?
3: I mean, for all we know, his grandma called him that. And so he just thinks it's fun to call people that. We have no idea.
0: But that's kind of, whenever you give someone a nickname, it's kind of a power move.
2: Really?
0: You know,
5: is that why you give me a nickname all the time?
0: Yes, exactly.
2: Is that why you call all of your kids by another name?
0: Yep, exactly. I do it to my dogs. I do it to everybody.
2: Okay.
0: Yeah, that's a little weird. Yeah, I don't
2: think
0: know.
2: It's easy for you to cheat that way because everybody's got the same name.
4: Yeah.
1: That's true, too. It's one thing if it's just like babe, like right. Which everyone says to everybody, but once it's like a specific name, like Pickle, it is a little.
4: That's unique.
3: You hear all this? All the men listening, you hear this?
1: Yeah.
3: Different nicknames for different people because this is the BS you have to hear. The overthinking of a female mind.
0: Okay.
1: And the lack of creativity in the male mind. How hard is it?
0: Yeah, there you go.
3: Because we shouldn't have to be creative. You should be grateful that you I can only play this role for so long.
0: Yeah, but as you said earlier, Josh, if Pickle was a name that his grandmother called him, that gets even creepier.
3: No, it's just a cute. He's not saying, "Hey, Pickle, go down on me." He's saying, "How's your day, Pickle?" Which is something a grandma could say to a grandkid.
0: Okay.
2: Oh boy.
0: Right. Let's just move forward here. You can reach Allie Breen, AlliBreen. I spell it out because you can find her on your favorite social media platform and perhaps share with us your love troubles and we'll try to fix them. Let's get to another letter. What have you got?
1: Dear Allie, my husband's friend has been cheating on his wife and I just found out he's using us as his alibi. My husband's fine with it and says it's his friend, so he's the alibi, so I shouldn't really worry. But they're dragging me into this too. He's going to get caught. She's going to know that I know and it's going to be a disaster, right?
3: That's unfortunate.
0: Yeah, there's no way out of this one.
3: I know. There is
0: nothing you can do.
4: Plead ignorant.
5: That's
4: the only thing you can do.
0: That won't work.
2: It won't?
1: But a little, if she didn't know until now, I don't know how long it's been going on. There is some plausible deniability.
4: Yeah. Deny. You didn't see him screwing another woman, so you're fine, right?
0: I would have yeah. gone with dining at the
4: dinner with someone else.
0: Rather than going full blown screwing. But the point is, this is an awful situation.
1: Yeah, this is tough.
0: Yeah, for everybody.
3: So. Has anybody been in that position? You were the alibi.
1: I don't think I'd ever be able to ask someone to be an alibi thankfully
3: I've never been asked to be an alibi.
0: Not in a sort of a sexual situation. Now, with respect to a bank robbery, of course.
2: So, if somebody came to you and asked for you to be an alibi, what would you say to them?
3: I'd say, I resent you putting me in this position.
5: Yeah, okay, I'm sure.
3: I'm not the right person for this.
5: Yeah.
2: Yeah.
5: Don't bring me into your mess of a life.
0: Right. Yeah. Yeah, that's the correct answer. So, but in this case, but it's already gone too far because.
3: Yeah, it's happening.
0: Yeah, her husband knows. And
4: she can do something very innocently if you want to get away from this. Post that you're somewhere else that day. Like, he's like, I'm hanging out with this couple. You need to be somewhere else and be like, I love yoga out here. That way it's like.
3: That's interesting.
4: Maybe he can get caught in his own lie and you unintentionally,
0: I'm already lost. Yeah. What just happened?
3: So the friend has said, hey, I'm telling my wife that I'm with you guys at your lake house.
2: Right.
3: But the wife actually posts, hey, we're at Six Flags today.
2: Yeah.
4: Yeah, the alibi wife.
3: Right.
1: Oh. Yep.
2: Uh-huh.
4: So then maybe she can connect the dots herself.
3: I mean, she can't be responsible for that.
1: Yeah.
5: She's
1: just
5: living her life.
0: Yeah, but then everything's going to blow up. And
3: right. Well, everything will blow up.
2: It's going to blow up at some point.
1: Yeah. Yep.
0: Maybe murder is the way out on this one. we often forget that.
5: No, that's the thing. I've watched nothing but murder show, me and my lady, and there's so many times when we look at each other and just, hey, if you're done with me, just say, I don't want to be with you anymore. Please don't murder me.
4: Yes,
1: right.
5: Like, there are so many people who are like, I can't get out of this. I got to murder them.
4: Yeah. If you're cheating on me, don't kill me to cover it up.
5: Yeah.
4: Just break up.
5: Exactly.
1: And then it'll be fine. Put away the antifreeze.
0: Barrier in the backyard. You see that one Friday?
5: Oh, yeah.
0: Ugh. That was. And the guy was a preacher. Yeah. That was.
3: Well, creepy. What are you going to do? You can't ask your neighbor to bury a murderer.
0: We're speaking with Allie Breen. The show is Sexy Time. We're trying to help you with your love troubles. What else we got, Allie?
1: Dear Allie, I'm separated and dating someone I really like and feeling really good about it. But my ex just started dating one of our mutual friends, and it's all I can think about. It's kind of weird because I don't want my ex back, but I do feel like I'm insanely jealous, maybe. My current girlfriend doesn't get it and says I must want to get back with her. Yeah. But I think it's just because it's a mutual friend, which is against the social rules, right? I don't know what to do.
2: You need to let it go. Dude.
1: Yeah.
3: What do you do when you're having trouble letting it go? He doesn't want to feel this way. He can't help it.
5: I'll tell you what you don't do. You don't share those feelings with your new girlfriend.
0: Exactly.
3: That's for sure.
0: Too late.
1: Yeah.
0: You should have written this last week.
5: Yeah.
2: Yeah.
5: That's on you.
1: Yeah,
5: dude.
1: That is a bold move to think she's going to commiserate with you. Of course, she's going to be like, wait, what?
3: No, you're never going to get any reason or logic out of a woman. But the, she's going to go right to feelings and everything's going to be a mess.
0: This is very complicated. Another failure on our part. Yeah,
2: I think this is very common, especially in newly separated couples. When you see the other couple happy or the other person happy, no matter where you are, there's that stab of jealousy or, maybe I made a mistake.
1: Yeah.
2: You kind of second guess. But deep down, you did the right thing. You just let it go. And the social thing we've talked about this. Is it okay to date your friend's friend? I mean, your ex's friends or whatever? That's on you. I don't
4: want to make this worse, but there's a good chance they might have been dating while you guys were together.
3: I don't want to make this worse.
0: I'm sorry. Could you hold this can of gasoline while I get more matches?
2: Okay, there's that.
5: Yeah.
4: And now they're public.
1: Right. Well, because that's the thing about the mutual friend. Now you look back and you're like, wait, was this a thing that was happening the whole time I was with her?
4: That's what
1: I
4: would think.
1: Yeah.
2: That's where you just have to let it go.
4: Spiral.
3: And you may have to let them go completely. That friend is not your friend now.
4: Right.
3: You may have to. Now, you need to move on.
0: I'm going to lighten up my original suggestion about murder. How about just moving to a different part of the country? That works.
2: Get all new friends.
0: Yeah, sure. That's fun. Well, now we have time for a couple more letters, Allie. What have you got?
1: Dear Allie, I've been with a guy who basically after the first day we spent every second together. It's been the best. The other day, though, we woke up and we were talking and getting ready for our day, and he just dropped trow with the bathroom door open and started pooping.
3: Oh!
1: I was like, oh, my God. And he said, oh, sorry, we're not there yet. I don't ever want to be there. Is this ever going to leave my mind?
0: Oh. Yeah, yeah. She needs to tell him that that's not where they're going.
3: Yeah, ever.
1: Yes. I don't think anyone ever should go there.
2: No.
4: Only if he's like passed out and the door's locked, you got to break in to save his life or something. Yeah. Otherwise, it's like, who cares?
5: Dude, I don't open door dump in an empty house.
4: Right.
5: Let alone if someone else is there. Like, that's so rude.
0: Yeah, that you just have to train him.
5: Yeah.
4: Yeah. Bad dog.
1: Yeah, that level of comfort that people, I want to know where that came from. Like, what's the past that he has that makes him feel like that's normal? That's
2: right.
1: Crazy.
3: What about peeing?
2: No.
3: You don't want to see that either?
1: I actually don't mind peeing. I don't mind the peeing with the door open. I mean, for a guy, I wouldn't pee with the door open. But if a guy does it, I'm okay with it.
3: Jeff, are you always astounded when you can hear her pee, even with the door closed?
5: Oh,
3: just
5: my gosh.
3: Just how powerful it sounds.
5: Yeah, it sounds like a horse.
3: Like it sounds insane. So much.
5: Yeah.
3: It's just this loud. Maybe
0: next Valentine's Day, remember that for your sweetie.
3: Boy.
0: Yes, the din of...
3: Yes.
0: The outpouring of fluid.
3: It's this
0: from
3: loud
0: your,
3: hiss. And
0: I mean, somewhat snake-like. Is that where you're
3: incredible.
0: Going?
3: It's incredible.
1: Well, we are equally surprised that you guys never managed to get all of your pee in the toilet.
3: You know, so, I'll be honest, awesome. I still get surprised by that, too. Like, how did this happen?
1: Yeah.
0: Now, are you
1: that of a shot.
0: Now, are you a sit-down-to-pee-at-night guy?
3: Oh, gosh, no, no.
0: Really?
1: I sit down to pee always, usually.
2: Do you really?
3: Yeah.
5: I'll never get it.
3: Dude, he starts going crazy. There's no telling.
0: Yeah, there's a certain...
3: Oh, really?
0: Yeah, there's a certain bifurcation. Allie, have you ever seen a water wiggle? That's what happens.
3: They're just being funny. None of that's true.
0: Oh, you should be... Oh,
3: bifurcation only happens post-sex. If not, you have an issue.
0: Really?
3: Yes. There's not... What's gumming up your urethral slit?
0: By the way, Urethral Slit was my favorite band at Bonnaroo last year when they opened for the Strokes.
5: What's gumming it up?
0: Yeah, I mean, I even
2: have that looked
0: now.
2: At.
0: I even have a urinal in my bathroom, but I still
2: You still sit on it
0: sometimes. Yeah, because I'm so half asleep. I mean, I've actually
2: gone. Do you like straddle it forward or do you turn around and.
0: The urinal?
2: Yeah.
0: No, the urinal, you just hug right up to it and go, But the plumbing is so cold, that pipe on top.
2: Yes.
0: So.
2: Wakes you up.
0: Although sometimes in the summer, sometimes when it's really hot, I'll put my head on it and let her rip.
1: If you sit and it's just dangling and you pee, it just stays in that position? Or
0: No. As Mr. Oskay indicates, because of the velocity of the effluent as it leaves the body, one has to hold it down.
3: Not true.
0: In the cases of Jeff
3: when you're
0: handling
3: it
0: properly.
3: To keep it out of the water. But other than that.
0: Yeah.
3: Now that I get.
0: Yeah. Well, let's squeeze in one more letter, Ellie. I'm really loving this.
1: Dear Ellie, I went on a 7-day cruise with my boyfriend, and at the very end, we got into a big fight. I kicked him out of the cabin, and then after a few hours, when he hadn't come back, I went to look for him, and he was partying with a group of mostly girls. Now we're in an even bigger fight, and he said, well, what was he supposed to do, just sulk by himself? Well, yeah, or try to fix things.
0: Hilarious. Dear, you're insane.
3: I mean, you did kick him out.
0: Yeah.
2: The difference between men and women. Yeah.
3: What would a woman do?
2: Oh, we would sulk.
4: Yeah.
3: I know plenty of women who would go, I am going to talk to the guy that he questioned me for looking at too long. There are so many. Yep. Are you telling me Alsman would just go sulk and not go flirt with the captain?
4: I'd be plotting my revenge.
0: Yeah. Yeah, many women would go find a friendly gay waiter and kill the afternoon with him.
2: What have I done? done? What have I done? Oh, my God.
4: Man, he showed you, though, huh?
2: Yeah.
3: Yeah, that backfired.
0: But see, that's also the problem with the cruise. Because
2: what do you mean?
0: You can't really get away much.
1: It's just a party setting outside your door. No, but yeah,
0: you're kind of in a floating prison.
2: There are some places you can get away. Yeah, there are. It's not, depending on the cruise you're on. You're right.
1: Mm-hmm. I mean, yeah, you could just go sun yourself. You don't have to go to a bar necessarily, which is, I'm sure, where he went.
0: Yeah, that's where the people are.
3: I was picturing it was night, and really the only thing to do on a cruise was either jump
1: off.
3: That's
1: probably true.
0: That'll also end you up on 48 hours if you actually take a great leap. Well, thanks, Allie.
2: Always fun.
0: Are you working in New York this weekend?
1: Yes, I'm going to be at Top Secret on Friday and at the Comic Strip on Sunday and the Comedy Village on Saturday.
3: Fun.
0: All right, and that's Top Secret?
1: Yes, exactly. Okay. Lower East Side.
0: All right, thanks, Allie.
1: Thanks, guys.
2: Hi, Allie.
3: Thank you.
2: Hi, Allie.
0: Right now we've got some financial information for you. That house you own, if you've owned it for, say, 5 years, on average, it's worth maybe 30, 40, 50% more than it was. Just because of the way the economy's been going, or for whatever reason, housing prices going way up. 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
0: 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Coming up Thursday morning in the Bob and Tom Show. Something from the Bob and Tom Band and...

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7: Hey, it's the Bob and Tom Show, live from the O'Reilly Auto Parts Studios. And if you missed today's Sexy Time segment with Ali Breen, you are really missing out. It's well, you'll be able to check it out tonight on our YouTube channel.
2: Excellent.
7: I mean, we simply have no business.
0: Yeah. It's bad. No. It's like bad advice for problems that idiots have. So
7: there's Christy Lee at the news desk.
0: We learned a lot.
7: Yes. Jessica Alsman's there.
6: Hi.
7: Jeff Oskey's there.
2: Yes.
7: And there's Ace Cosby.
9: Hello.
7: I'm Josh Arnold, and there's Tom.
0: I think we can maybe create a little poem out of your beef, if you will, excuse me. Was the volume of quantity, but the sonic volume of a woman urinating while sitting on a toilet?
7: It's so I'm always impressed by it. Just wow, that sounds like you've had to go for a day. Yeah.
6: Maybe our bladders are bigger.
0: I wonder if there's any research on this. I'd like to see some hard numbers.
7: Yes, is the PSI of the female bladder higher than that of the male?
9: Don't they males speed slow down as you get older?
7: Yeah. Sure. Yeah, things happen.
6: We have a shorter route.
7: You think so? Is the bladder closer to the...
0: No, you have a shorter route.
6: Right.
0: We have to take it through the tubing.
6: Right. So then it just comes out faster?
7: Hmm.
0: I don't know.
7: Maybe.
6: A long water slide? She makes a point.
0: Yeah.
6: Women typically produce a more intense, faster urine stream than men.
7: Okay, how about that?
0: Now, do you remember when we had that, there was a thing in the old, in the other hallway down there, there was a little machine, and it looked like a paddle wheel.
6: Yep.
0: Remember this thing?
6: Yep.
7: The Wizometer?
0: Yeah, and you could pee in it, and it would give you a rating.
7: Huh.
6: Yeah.
7: Was it something doctors use for, like, urinary
0: issues?
7: No,
0: I think it was something morons.
6: No, it was something we did for a wacky joke.
0: And idiots like us would do.
7: Gotcha.
0: But it was a legit, I mean, it did, in fact, measure the...
7: velocity?
0: Yeah, you would pee on the spinning wheel, mm-hmm. right? I just remember it looked like a paddle wheel.
6: Right.
7: Yeah.
0: And then it would have a digital readout.
7: Yeah. Interesting.
0: Now, ladies, it'd be harder for you. You'd probably need a ladder. To climb
6: well,
0: up.
6: Well, I mean, yeah.
0: Because it was
6: a lot of mess.
0: It was on the urinal, but...
6: We would have to sit it inside
0: I'm sure scientists, I mean,
6: well,
0: urologists...
6: Well, Jessica's exactly right with her... It's because we have a shorter distance to go. That's exactly what it says. The female urethra is shorter and straighter, meaning there's much less pipe resistance when the bladder contracts.
0: So what you're saying is when you pee, it goes up to 11? The volume.
6: Yeah, no, actually,
10: it's not 10. It's, as you can see, it's 11.
6: A higher maximum flow rate ranging from 20 to 30 milliliters per second.
0: Is that why when you're mad, you're more pissed off?
11: Yeah.
9: Maybe.
11: Because you have to wipe from front to back also. It's very important.
6: So hard to do when your arms are short, too, by the way. And...
0: I don't want to be part of this anymore.
9: Yeah, I want to hear more.
0: I just
6: it's hard.
0: Men don't have to do that. We just whack it on the wall. knock off the drips.
6: Your average is 15 to 20 milliliters per second.
0: And what is yours?
6: Ours is 20 to 30.
9: Wow.
6: Mm-hmm. Yeah.
0: Interesting. And now I've witnessed a horse.
9: Oh, yeah, that's really something.
0: Who knows? That's huge. But it's time to go back to the news desk. We've learned a lot of cool things today. I know, Josh, you don't like your review, but there were a couple of stories today that I thought were fascinating.
9: I don't mind reviewing. I don't like reviewing what you like to review.
0: So you don't want to hear about the... So you don't want to hear about those really cool Porsches?
9: No, I think that is...
0: In association with
6: even
0: the new...
6: Even me, as a car girl, I'm all for the charity, and I'm all for that it's a great cause. But
0: once again, they've made three separate one of a kind special edition Porsches that are tied into the movie Toy Story 5. There's a Woody, there's a Buzz, and there's a Jessie, and they're custom painted, and they're going to eventually auction them off. But the one list price on the one without any of the amenities is $250,000. Yeah. So these things are going to be incredibly cool. And it doesn't say where the auction's going to take place.
6: Oh, it's probably an online deal, I would think.
0: I mean,
6: so everybody could be a part of it.
0: Okay, but very cool. But Josh, you don't have any interest in that, and even though it's promoting what will be a great movie.
9: Well, I'll be honest, I'm cautiously optimistic about Toy Story 5. I don't like that there was a 4. I think they had a near perfect trilogy and should have left.
0: Yeah, 4
9: it at
0: was
9: that.
0: The spoon,
9: and 4 was fine. It was good. 4 is a good movie. I just don't. I wish that, you know, 3 have 3 great and leave it. And
6: I
9: make,
6: don't know if I saw 3. What was 3 about?
11: Oh, 3 was really sad for a second.
0: The end of 3.
6: Is that where he goes off to college?
9: Yeah. Uh huh.
0: Yeah, but in the end, there's parts of that that are.
6: Yeah,
0: it's pretty sad.
9: Intense as a thriller action movie.
0: We actually had a chance to talk with Tim Allen, and when they were making 5, we talked to him I think last fall, and he and Tom Hanks were going to be together in New York the next day recording, and he said the premise of they weren't going to do it, and then the premise was so logical and so appropriate for today's times, and the premise of course is the toys are being replaced by screens.
6: Mm.
0: So that'll be the lesson. Crux. So it should be good. But in any event, they're going to be selling these really cool Porsches for auction. And although the Buzz Lightyear one is not an electric vehicle, unless I'm misreading it, because you'd think they would have had Buzz.
6: Oh yeah,
0: wouldn't that be electric?
6: No. I know we're running out of time, but really quickly on Instagram the other day, I saw this lady. Her daughter was graduating from high school, going off to college. She lined the whole house all the way with all of her toys from her childhood. As it was the saddest, cutest thing I've ever seen in my entire life.
9: It was fake. It was AI.
6: No, it wasn't AI.
9: I made it.
6: It was so cute. All the way from her baby toys. I mean, it was just the sweetest thing.
0: Yeah, that's sad. But she's moving on. She's graduating.
6: Yeah.
9: Was the last toy a dildo?
0: I say that was a slow pitch. I didn't want to say it myself.
9: I only do obvious humor.
0: I was going to use the word vibrator. I was going to say double donger. But no, I'm classy. well, thanks so much for joining us. We'll try to fix it up and get tomorrow's show back on track. These are the O'Reilly Auto Parts Studios, and they're great. And this is the Bob and Tom Show.
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6: Do you really?
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14: I'll never get it.
9: Dude, he starts going crazy. 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
15: Yeah, there's a certain...
9: Oh, really?
15: 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There's a certain bifurcation.
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15: Bifurcation
14: only happens post-sex. If not, you have an issue.
15: Really?
14: Yes! What's gumming up your urethral slit?
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15: 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The urinal, you just hug right up to it and go,
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17: Yeah, Daddy couldn't take it, he had to go. You can't play Hendrix on a banjo. Mama walked the floor and laid another brick in the wall. Our heroes were Roy Acuff and Abby Hoffman. We grew up outside of Woodstock, Tennessee, listening to Farron Young.

0: on a dobro, wearing leather hip huggers, working in the cotton mill. Everybody, and if you don't eat your meat, you can't have any pudding. And son, you're walking on the fighting side of me. Yeah, excuse me while I kiss the sky. I shot a man in Reno just to watch him die. And Chet Atkins playing the guitar on the MTV. Born and raised on acid country. Making smoke on water sound a lot like Uncle Pen. That's a bluegrass song. Yeah, and Daddy couldn't take it. He had to go. You can't mix Deep Purple and Bill Monroe. Row, row, row. Hit it. And sunshine of your love while yodeling. Oh, oh. Yodel lady, lady, lady.
1: Needed Greg Hahn.
2: I play golf.
3: Oh, yeah.
4: I love golf.
2: I play a lot of golf. Every hole, like 14,000 strokes. That's a lot of golf. You know what I mean? I look like a propeller out there just swinging away. I love golf. I swing with one hand. I don't even use two hands. I don't care. I hit that ball as hard as I can, walk 6 feet, and hit it again. Every hole, I use the driver. Par three, I don't want to see a 7-iron. I let the big dog eat. I grip and rip it. You give me a golf cart, a 12-pack, and a lake, I'll show you how to have fun all day. You ever wonder how far a golf cart can go in a lake before it sinks? You ever wonder that? 13 feet! I love golf. What a sport. It's a good sport, because if you yell four, you get to hit people with your ball.
5: That is nice.
2: People, when houses on the golf course, they're always complaining, you know, if you bounce the ball off their roof. They should shut up and wear a helmet, because I am playing through, buddy. I'm hitting patio furniture, bird feeders, I'm digging up cable. I'm not afraid to take a divot. They call me the farmer!
6: Yeah! When I was in the Navy, one of my favorite jokes was, like, I used to fly this radar plane, and we'd go up for these really long, boring missions in the middle of the night, so... Mm-hmm. Get a new guy in a squadron, you know, I'd go up with him and say, hey, middle of the night, if you want to take a nap, go ahead. So he'd doze off. While he's asleep, I would go ahead and run, I'd like hit the circuit breaker, pull the circuit breaker so the fuel gauges go to zero.
1: Uh-oh.
6: Then I would act like I was asleep. When he came to, boy, did his eyes just light up.
1: Light up like a fire. Oh, man.
7: Died of a heart attack. It was hilarious.
5: The old empty gas tank joke.
6: Yeah. I don't know what happened.
1: I don't know.
8: And now, from the Bob and Tom Archives, we dust off another classic. classic. A moment of frivolity.
9: Me and Greg Warren, you mentioned this. You should be very proud. You were an All-American wrestler, a state champion as a high schooler, and then on to wrestle in the college ranks. And then you've done some coaching. Your dad was a very distinguished wrestling coach.
10: Yeah, my dad was my coach. I think coaches, to me, the assistant coaches are the ones that are actually more interested in me. Right?
1: Really?
10: Yeah, I think because like the assistant coach, especially the guy like the football assistant coach, mm-hmm. that the head coach will say something like really like weighty and meaty, and then the assistant coach will like chime in and just take the steam out of the whole situation. You know, like, guys, we got to go out there tomorrow and play tough. That's right, guys. Tough as leather. Just like baseball gloves, guys. Go out there and be tough as leather. Uh-huh. Uh-huh. Guys, we got to go out there tomorrow. We got to play 60 minutes of football. That's right, fellas. 60 minutes, not 30. We're not talking about no half-hour special. This ain't a sitcom. We ain't Maude. No siree.
1: Uh-huh.
10: Okay. It'll say something. The guy, and it's always like an exact, the timing is horrible with that assistant. Mm-hmm. You know, it's like, guys, whether we win, lose, or draw out there tomorrow, I love you, each and every one of you. Got to get those permission slips in, fellas. We got a banquet coming up on Thursday. We're not going to have a banquet if I don't get your $15 check. You understand me? Got to get them in.
1: Yep. Yeah. Oh, yeah.
10: The assistant coaches, and there's never any, like sometimes in wrestling at least, like the assistant coach half the time, he knew more than the head coach about wrestling,
1: mm-hmm.
10: but he was just too weird to be the head coach.
1: I gotcha.
10: We had this guy, he called himself the Mad Dog, Coach Matlock, and he was just weird. And he was a really good wrestling guy, but he would just give us this really like strange advice, like, breakfast causes cancer. Drink soup. It fools your stomach. You guys want rubbers? I'll buy you guys rubbers. Oh, God. He was always offering. You guys want rubbers? I'll buy you rubbers. And he had... He, he would wrestle us, and he had like this beard, and he had like.
9: Would he wear a rubber?
10: He wore a rubber suit. Interestingly enough, he wore a singlet. I don't know, Tom.
1: That's a valid question, Tom.
10: He wore a singlet over a rubber suit, like one of those like sauna suits, and a singlet over that. And he had this like dirty mouthpiece he put in. He was a great guy. Like he knew wrestling, and he would wrestle with us. He was like 35 or 40 at the time, and he's wrestling us, and he only had one move. It was a headlock. You'd shoot on him, and he'd get this front headlock on you.
9: It
10: was
9: a shoot
1: on him. Bob.
6: That's why he wore the rubber suit.
7: There you go.
6: In case one of his opponents.
10: Get the horn out, Chuck.
7: Oh, man. Well, that'd make me mad, too, Greg. I probably would kick the hell out of him.
10: He would shoot in on him,
3: that's
10: Bob.
3: A weird wrestling team.
1: Wow. Uh-huh.
7: Woo!
10: Some websites, actually. I'm
6: surprised they don't do that in the pros.
8: 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This is Bob and Tom 24/7.
9: Welcome back to the Bob and Tom Show.
1: Hello.
9: With us in the studio, young comedian, he is Shane Moss. Shane, it's great to see you. You're looking good.
4: Oh, thanks. Yeah, I got a little color for the show. The thing is, this is a new shirt.
1: Is it
9: nice.
1: Really? Mm-hmm.
9: It's kind of a lumberjacky western shirt.
4: Mm-hmm. Yeah, but the thing is, I got it online, mm-hmm. and what they don't show you online is that on the sleeve, there is a ridiculous patch.
9: Oh, no.
7: It's a wolf. Is it a wolf?
4: Yeah, a wolf. And then above it says, too tough to die.
7: That is tough.
4: That isn't factual at all.
1: Not at all.
4: No, I actually found out I am not tough enough to rip this patch off.
1: Yeah.
4: Weak to live, wow. I should say. This wouldn't be more ironic if it were written on my tombstone.
9: Did you have a girlfriend in high school?
4: No, always terrible with women. I didn't have.
9: How did you hook up with Maggie?
11: Score Maggie.
4: Well, she also does a little comedy.
9: She's a comedian and a veterinarian.
4: Yep, she just started another side business doing. It's related, but doing home euthanasias.
9: Really?
6: Hang on a second.
7: Well, this is hilarious.
6: Hey, guys, the comedy train's coming in.
7: Here it comes.
6: Someone's talking
7: Give
6: about
7: me two tickets.
6: euthanizing animals.
11: Oh,
6: here comes
11: God.
6: The comedy gold.
7: Yeah.
1: Well, that is unusual side
9: when
1: business.
9: I ask these questions, feel free to lie. Feel free to make stuff up.
1: Maybe side business as a clown or something.
9: Yeah. Maybe she could be customizing grocery carts for neurotics
7: Hello.
9: That want one at their house.
7: Hi, Maggie. Where is it?
11: Oh,
4: yeah, so
11: she's a go-getter.
4: She is death.
1: Yeah.
4: Have you guys ever seen the stories in the news about like the they pop up all over the country, the cats that can predict death, like nursing
1: home.
7: Oh, yeah.
1: Uh-huh.
7: Sure.
4: It's always the same. Like the cat will run around like the terminal illness ward of the place, jump mm-hmm. up in a patient's bed. Then 2 hours, they're dead.
9: Yeah. And right.
4: Scientists are like, how do they know? Can it smell death coming? What's going on here? Like, hey, Mr. Wizard, maybe some of these people are allergic to cats. I mean, they're on their deathbed.
1: Hello?
4: A little bit of cat dander ought to finish the job, right?
1: Sure maybe, should.
4: Oh maybe the thing's God. Laying on their IV or something. Someone get Kitty Kevorkian away from these people.
8: Morning laughter just might be the best medicine.
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0: Yes, if you're doing some summer traveling, you're bound to see some orange barrels. They everywhere.
1: I have a theory about that.
0: Oh, we'll get to that in just 1 second. We are live from the O'Reilly Auto Parts Studios. Christy Lee is at the news desk.
2: Hi.
0: There's Jeff Hoskay.
3: Hey, man. How are you?
0: Good, man. There's Ace Cosby.
4: Hello.
0: I'm Josh Arnold. This is the Bob and Tom Show, and Tom has a theory about orange barrels and construction.
1: Well, you've got to be very careful in these constructions. Those people working hard to fix the roads, I totally understand.
0: Yes, absolutely.
1: However, I found out, I read this on the internet, so I know it's true. There is not a place to store orange barrels anywhere in this country.
0: No kidding.
1: So when they're finished with the project, they just put them on roads to block them and store them there, in case you're wondering. What is the longest stretch you've ever driven where they have half the roads closed and there's no one working on it and nothing's been taken apart?
2: Well, that's a great question.
1: The next 6 miles, for no reason, we're taking it down to one lane. Good luck.
2: And then it goes to a bridge and there's nobody there.
1: Conversely, we had this story a couple weeks ago about the idiot that decided to go around the barrels and drove onto a giant field of wet concrete in his truck. Promptly sank in. So
0: I'm grateful, though, that the highway nearest my house, the entrance to it has been closed for going on about 4 years, and it's open now.
2: Yeah, congratulations.
0: So I get to try that.
1: Yeah.
0: I have yet to try it.
1: 4 years it's been closed.
0: Yeah. So. Yeah.
2: Oh, by the way, the entrance up here that we were talking about the other day, still a mess.
1: Yeah.
2: Don't go there.
1: That's still closed.
2: Yeah.
1: That's the one that it caused me to take an extra 20 minutes drive every day. Okay,
2: yes.
1: Thanks. Very good. Now, that was Todd Yon, along with the Bob and Tom Band and Orchestra, one of the classics. Great arrangement by Steve Ali. And Todd is one of the great live performers. There's something about him when you see him, it doesn't necessarily translate to television because you're kind of looking around the room going, are we all allowed to enjoy this? This is so funny. which reminds me, by the way, on a different note, Patty G's special, the Dry Bar special, is now out and doing great.
0: Excellent.
1: Looking great. If you get a chance, check it out. They've got like a 9-minute preview you can check at Dry Bar Comedy. So after a year, they finally released it. Now, I don't know when we're going to release Pat. He's currently in the recovery zone.
0: Poor buddy.
1: Following shoulder surgery. So we'll see when he gets feeling better. He thinks he can come in on Friday or maybe Monday.
2: Okay,
1: so we'll see.
2: Right.
0: Well, he should play it day to day.
1: Yeah, and there'll be no strumming with that right arm. It's in a sling of some sort. So we may have to have him just play with his left hand on a keyboard, or we'll see.
5: He's talented. He could do that. He could pull it off.
1: It'll be fun.
0: He can also just snipe the sniper.
2: Yeah.
1: Or just do stuff a cappella. I may do an a cappella thing today.
2: Really?
1: I've been thinking about it. Possible.
0: All right.
1: Possible a journey down the road of music.
0: Yeah?
1: Yeah. Coming up, we have fun things in the world going on. A lot of World Cup adjacent news stories.
0: Oh, yeah.
1: I don't know if you've noticed this.
0: Even if
1: you're not a soccer fan, there are a lot of other things that are happening because of the World Cup. Including several things involving alcohol, manufacturing and
2: no.
1: consumption. Yeah.
2: Mm. Alcohol and World Cup go hand in hand?
1: Yeah. And there'll be some, I think, police work.
2: Mm-hmm.
1: There'll be some folks getting picked up. We do have one of my favorite fugitive stories today coming up about a
0: we
1: guy.
0: We all know what that means.
2: Yep, we all know what that means. Get it ready. Go ahead, play it now.
1: Are you suggesting that I was intending to play my tribute to the great TV show, The Fugitive?
6: The Fugitive.
2: Yeah.
6: A QM production.
1: Starring
6: David Jensen as The Fugitive.
1: Oh, those were the days.
0: Even the Harrison Ford movie is 30 plus years old.
1: Great show. I'm surprised they haven't brought it back.
0: They did.
1: They did?
0: Remember the short-lived... oh, hell. It was a streaming service that, like, Quibi. Do you guys remember?
2: Yeah.
0: It lasted maybe 6 months, And there was a Kiefer Sutherland Fugitive.
1: What was it? Each show was 9 minutes.
0: Yeah,
1: or something.
0: It was something to. Yeah, exactly.
1: They thought it would be the next big thing,
0: right?
1: And maybe they may have just been a little too early.
2: Yeah,
0: maybe
1: because now they're saying. I was talking to our guest yesterday, off the air. I think,
2: It was off the air. We were talking about music.
1: Yeah, about how
2: singles are so young. Yeah, they're young. So short now.
1: They're shortening the length of radio singles.
0: Mm-hmm. That's going to go back to the bubblegum.
2: Yeah, they're
1: under
2: go
1: 2 minutes.
2: Under
1: 2 minutes.
2: Yep.
0: That's wild.
2: I know.
1: I mean, because I lived maybe Ace to a degree lived through the point where there are a couple famous stories about radio singles. Probably the most famous is the great song "Light My Fire" by the Doors.
0: Yeah,
1: the original had a kind of a spacey
2: intro,
1: middle part, whatever you instrumental part that. In retrospect, they should have cut. Anyway, the Doors recorded the album. They went back into the record company, and the guy goes, "We're going to shorten it." They go, "You can't do it. It's our art." And then they shortened it. Of course, became the biggest hit of the summer, or whatever. But we lived through a period in which there were some really long hit singles, and I the longest is probably what, like "American Pie," maybe.
0: Yeah, that's 8.5.
2: Yeah,
0: or so.
2: It was long.
1: But there was a time when everything was under 2 minutes. Well, that's what's happening now. They're taking songs from artists and shrinking them. This is the TikTok mentality.
2: Nobody has any attention
3: span. One thing about me was Fog Hat Slow Ride.
2: Yeah, that was a long one.
3: Yeah, you know, so almost 8 minutes, but the single's like less than 4 minutes.
1: Yeah, well, they sometimes
2: that was a great song.
1: Take out some of the meat. I think Slow Ride was designed
2: just for
1: the
2: making
1: the
2: out.
1: Long version is a bedroom version, and I only wish Pat were here so he could say I've never even gotten in the bedroom, gone through
5: the first short time version. I heard that Meatloaf song,
1: Paradise by the Dashboard Light.
5: Yeah, I never knew a song could be that long. Like I was like, oh, this is the best thing I've ever heard. This is amazing. Like because I had only heard these quick little, you know, little. Teeny bopper songs, and then you hear that, and it's like, oh, this is amazing.
1: And I must confess that we have it in this program occasionally shortened something. I mean, there is as we used to call it, the album version. There's the album version of The Doors. We had the album version of A Prisoner of Love, sometimes called
2: Prison Bitch.
1: Prison Bitch, which we played yesterday. Got a nice letter about that, by the way.
5: Yeah, made
1: we played that
5: happy.
1: The other day. Yeah, they hadn't heard it in quite some time. A lot of our stuff is floating around the internet if you'd like to hear such classics as Prisoner of Love. But anyways, we're learning something every day. But coming up today, we do have some astonishing things going on. In the world of news, of course, as always, we have coming up later on, Allie Breen with Sexy Time, which is always a great pleasure. But with respect to the World Cup, and as you know, I'm kind of don't care about it much. I don't want to watch this. I'm not going to watch any of it. But there are some interesting things going on with respect to greeting a lot of people from other places coming to watch the World Cup in the United States of America.
0: Gross.
1: Josh, for you.
0: I mean, no, that's cool.
1: Josh, for you, we have literary news today.
0: Oh, is that right?
1: Yeah. Yes. Yes. And right. One quick point. We had an interesting story yesterday about a college professor or something, that some guy was writing a book about Abraham Lincoln, and he'd received a couple of legitimate, whatever you want to call it, genuine Abraham Lincoln documents, and he had them in a folder. This was somewhere in Connecticut, and he put them on the roof of his car and drove off. they're trying to locate the folder, but at the time that led us to a discussion of a really terrific movie, and I did a little research. It was on Apple TV, and it starred a guy named Hamish Linklater as Abraham Lincoln.
2: Oh, Manhunt?
1: Manhunt is, and it's terrific. It's about the search for John Wilkes Booth. It was really good. It came out a year or two ago, but I wanted to make sure we got there. And I think Josh nailed it, but Hamish is a really good actor. He was on whatever it was, the old Christine.
3: New Adventures of Old.
1: The New Adventures of Old Christine, which was a really funny show. Anyway, if you get a chance, that's a really good kind of history historically based story about the search for John Wilkes Booth. Really, really good. But in any event, they're still trying to find these Lincoln papers. I mean, I've done something that stupid where I've put something on the roof of my car, the bumper, and driven off. Yeah, but it wasn't as tragic as this, although it was one time because it was a fresh Starbucks cappuccino grande.
2: Oh, God forbid.
1: I'll tell you what.
0: Yeah. That's a bummer.
5: I saw a video yesterday of someone driving away with a coffee on the hood of their car or on the roof, and somebody goes, "Hey, you got," and they hit their brakes and the coffee fell and then all poured inside their window.
0: Oh, they would have been better off not knowing.
5: Yeah, I felt horrible for the lady. Yeah.
1: Oh, that sounds like something you'd stage for a great video.
5: If it was staged, they did a great job because it seemed very real.
1: Oh, that's terrific.
5: Just by the reactions.
1: Yeah, sometimes you never know.
2: Yeah.
1: I remember Bob and I were in a taxi in New Orleans. We were coming from the airport. Mm-hmm. And I don't think they regulate the cabs in New Orleans.
2: I mean, no, why do you say that?
1: Oh, because they are just so junky. And anyway, we're in a taxi, and then we're on some kind of a freeway, and this guy pulls up next to us, and he's frantically waving and pointing, and you know, you always wonder what's going on, why is and it turned out that the car had a flat tire and the whole deal, but you get in that situation, you never know. Well, is this am I being set up to be robbed?
5: Right.
2: You couldn't feel that he had a flat tire.
1: Uh-uh.
2: Whoa.
1: That's, by the way, really convenient if you're in a taxi and you got a flat tire.
2: Oh, I bet.
5: Well, 2 weeks ago, I was driving next to a truck, and its engine was on fire. I could see through the tire. Yeah. You could see it was on fire, and I'm honking at the guy, and I'm trying to show him that his engine's on fire, but trying to pant. Like, I'm like, fire.
1: Pantomime.
5: Like, I had no idea, and finally, he ended up pulling over, and I don't know what happened, but enough smoke was coming out, I think he realized, oh, something's up.
2: Yeah.
5: But, I'm next to him going, fire. I didn't know the hand motion for fire.
1: I was watching some of the NHRA drag race over the weekend. They have the cameras are everywhere, mm-hmm. and they're about to do this one. It was a Top Fuel race, and they show from up above. And one of the commentators goes, "Well, it would appear that something in the engine is actually on fire," and you could see this thing on fire. And then, fortunately, it's a short race.
2: Yeah, 3 seconds, it's done.
1: And the thing didn't catch on fire. Yeah, we need more signals. We need more signals to be able to...
2: Hand signals?
1: Yeah, to tell people what's going on. And we've often said this, we need another version of the horn.
2: Oh, the happy horn?
1: Yeah,
2: the friendly horn.
1: Yeah, hey, wake up, stop playing Wordle and turn left at this light before it turns red again. But we have to get to that. Do you do the double toot-toot, the friendly...
2: I don't use my horn ever. I don't think I've ever used my horn on this car.
1: Do you know where it is?
2: 3 years. Well, I assume it's in the middle of the steering wheel, like most horns. What?
1: You don't get it. When you rent a car, you don't immediately do a quick check?
2: No. Do you?
1: Of course. I'm a big horn guy.
2: I honestly have never used my horn.
1: Yeah, there's someone listening in heaven that said, if I hadn't hit my horn, that guy wouldn't have crawled out of his car and just shot me to death. Some people can't take a joke. Yeah. In any event, we'll have some fun today. If you want to reach us, we'll be reading your letters in a matter of moments. You can reach us at bobandtom@bobandtom.com. Now, maybe 2026 is the year you decided to lose some weight. If you're thinking about losing some serious weight, the physicians at Brick House Nutrition have some advice for you. They've designed a product that is, if you want to lose more than 10 pounds, this is not for the casual weight loss person. 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It is a formula designed as a supplement, and it's called Lean, L-E-A-N, and it's been showing some remarkable results. The idea is it helps lower your blood sugar and helps make you less hungry, to put it in simple terms. 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
6: I took you to the airport today, said you'd be back 2 weeks from today. I came home, I was so lonely and sad, and that's why I'm screwing your sister. That's why I'm screwing your sister. She's got the same laugh, she's got the same nose. Like you, she likes to suck on my toes. Seems so funny, I don't miss you as much now that I've been screwing your sister. Picked you up from your gate today, but you were acting in such a strange way. It was then you put together the pieces, the fun I had with your nieces. They've got the same eyes, they've got that same face. Like you, they like to wear that black lace. Seems so funny, I don't miss you as much. How I love your nieces to pieces. Started posing those questions to me, but I didn't want to hurt you, you see. It was then that you were to uncover the orgy we had at your brother's. I screwed your cousin Sue, I mounted Aunt Jean. Boy, I really made your grandmother scream. Seems so funny, we don't miss you as much now that I've been screwing your family.
1: Told you.
7: Residents of a small Austrian community are campaigning to rename their city the equivalent of Stinksville. Karl Verasmo, 51, who moved to Lichtenworth several years ago from Vienna, wants it renamed Lichtenworth Stinkendorf.
8: Sure he does.
7: I'm not making this up.
9: You know what? I'm for it.
7: He says local pig farmers have polluted the air, so he started collecting signatures for a petition to rename the town, trying to get the people to realize that...
9: I like a city that lets you know what it's all about.
7: The town stinks. Mm-hmm.
9: I'll get that. Morning, Bob and Tom show.
10: Yeah, good morning.
9: Hello.
7: Is this Carl?
9: Hi, hello.
10: Carl.
7: Hey, Carl. I understand that you just moved to Lichtenworth a few years ago.
10: The one I really was pushing for, but they didn't go for.
9: Yeah, which one was that?
10: Hagenschützen.
7: Hagenschützen, huh?
10: Hagenschützen, Germany.
9: This is a long eye in America. It's long. And then Hagenschützen.
10: Hagenschützen,
9: yes. Okay. Long eye.
10: You know, your American pronunciation, I don't quite understand.
9: Yeah, it's a...
10: No.
9: Yeah.
10: Chrissy, you must come over here sometime and visit. I think you'd love this country.
8: I would?
10: Oh, yeah.
9: Well, what would she love about it?
10: Oh, some of the most beautiful cities where I'm sure you would like to spend a long, long vacation, a long time.
8: Like where should I visit?
10: Oh, you might like, Schlittenlicken?
7: Schlittenlicken.
11: She's been there before, I think.
10: Oh, have you been there?
11: I think so.
10: I think you would love it.
7: Comedian Greg Warren, former state champion wrestler. You're the son of a wrestling coach. Now, I assume your dad was also your wrestling coach. Is that correct?
12: Yes, he was. He was a high school wrestling coach, so I wrestled, and my mom was into music, so I played the clarinet in the band, which they made fun of me, especially the guys on the wrestling team, especially my best friend, Huey Baker. He was a black guy.
9: Mm-hmm.
12: He's one of those guys that would just get a hold of something and never shut up. And look at Greg, man. Greg played a flute. It's a clarinet. It's a flute, Greg. You were a flute man. Look at little flute man, Greg. Flute your flute, Greg. Little flute man, Greg. You'll be on the bus going to a match. You'll be real quiet, and all of a sudden you hear, hop, two, three, four, what the hell are we fighting for? Flute man. It's embarrassing when you're out there wrestling and you hear, hit him with your flute, Greg.
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1: Hey, it's the Bob and Tom Show, live from the O'Reilly Auto Parts Studios. There's Christy Lee at the news desk.
2: Hi.
1: Jeff Oske is sitting across from me.
3: That's right.
1: How are you, Pally?
4: Good.
1: There's, I brought you a Bassmaster magazine.
3: I saw that.
1: There's Ace Cosby.
3: What'd you bring me?
1: I brought you a Bassmaster magazine.
5: I thought you were going to go with Assmaster, but
1: it's for men with basso voices.
3: Yeah, thank you.
1: I am Josh Arnold. There's Tom.
5: Could have
1: I brought you the Assmaster.
5: Could have been for guys that play the bass.
1: But he doesn't. So I got him the other one.
3: I used to.
1: Oh, you did?
3: Yeah.
1: You used to play the bass?
3: Yeah.
1: Stand up?
2: No.
5: Oh, well, thanks for joining us.
2: I'd like to thank you, Tom, for adding to my long list of paranoia, as my husband keeps telling me it gets longer and longer every day. Last night, check local listings. There were some pretty nasty thunderstorms. And as you know, we live in a pretty wooded area. And I was sitting on the toilet in my little water closet, and all I could think of is, God, please don't let that tree fall and have me die on the toilet tonight. Because
5: yeah, that'd be
2: because yesterday we were talking about famous people that had died on the toilet. So I go to bed and I told Andy this story, and he goes, "Are you okay?" I go, "No." I go, probably. He's adding to my paranoia every day.
4: But the good part is, if you do die that way, you're now one of six people in history, famous person.
2: Oh,
4: you're
2: on a list. I don't think I'm famous enough to make this list.
4: You're on my list, baby.
2: Oh, thank you.
5: And, it's one of those things that people be whispering at the funeral home.
1: wait a minute.
2: No, that,
1: yes,
2: would be,
1: that would happen, but we'd be talking about it on the air.
2: You would laugh
1: every day.
2: Yes.
5: Yeah, it'd be hard to... be kind of one of those countdown things. How many days since her tragic death can we mention the fact that she was pooping while...
1: We'd have flushing sound effects.
5: Oh, yeah.
2: Oh, by the way, it was number one, and I was trying to get done so quick.
5: Well, there is... Don't they say if it's lightning, you shouldn't be in the shower?
2: Yeah, I've always heard that.
5: Is that a thing?
4: I believe so.
2: I have... Oh, but my mother told me that, and she was a big liar.
5: So if you were... Yeah. But in theory, if you were urinating... I know there was a guy that was urinating into an air conditioner that got zapped pretty bad.
2: So if you're urinating, it could go upstream?
5: Well, no, the electricity is conducted by the water. So I'm not sure if you could get electrocuted sitting on a toilet, but I would imagine it's possible.
2: I hope not. Now you've added another thing.
5: Now, yesterday we had a list. I've got it right in front of me, of course.
2: I have it right here, too.
5: I saved it.
2: Yes, of course you did.
5: From Mental Floss. Most famously, Elvis died in the bathroom. I've always wondered, if you come upon that scene, do you flush, or is that tampering with evidence?
1: I don't know, because maybe what if they could look at, the stool and see, there's a lot of blood here. Obviously,
2: yeah,
1: there was some other.
2: Yeah, right.
5: Yeah. Elvis died at the age of 42. It's hard to believe.
2: Yeah. Elvis's case, it was the other way. He was impacted, remember?
1: Yeah. Gosh darn it.
2: Ugh.
5: Yeah,
1: that's got to be terrible.
5: Need more fiber, Elvis, and probably fewer barbiturates.
2: Yeah,
5: The one that was really good was the guy that was murdered. Was it? Here it is. Godfrey the Fourth, the Duke of Lower Lorraine, who, by the way, it says was known as Godfrey the Hunchback.
2: Well, he must have had a hunchback.
5: So I'm guessing.
2: Yeah,
4: but I bet he didn't like that.
2: No, I bet not.
5: Oh, was that behind his back?
2: Not if you're a duke. You don't want to be known as a hunchback.
5: An assassin, it says, was positioned directly under his privy, as they write here.
1: That's rough.
5: When the duke went to use the toilet, the assassin stabbed him up the backside with a spear, is how they elegantly put it.
1: You know, that's a crime of passion, isn't it? That's, you've got to be really.
2: And, it's rough for both of them.
5: Yeah, so that guy's got to be.
2: Inside
5: some kind of a. Yikes.
1: That's a good assassin.
5: Yeah, we get those stories every once in a while about, someone will be at a facility that is going into a big tank, and they'll look down and they'll see the light of a camera.
1: Yeah.
5: There's some guy down in there.
1: My shop teacher told us a story about, he was an ex-cop, and I remember his exact words were, he goes, we found this guy, he was in the bottom of an outhouse, and, he was just out down there, getting it hot off the press.
5: So this is a public service. Be glad that when you got up this morning, you didn't say to yourself, well, I'm going to put on my fishing boots and go stand in the bottom of a port of sand and get some hot off the press. No, thank you. Now, here's the word on that on the lightning thing, and this is significant because coming up today, we do have a Benjamin Franklin news, of all things. This says, according to the National Weather Service and the CDC, you should not shower during a lightning storm. They strongly advise using any plumbing during a severe thunderstorm.
2: All right.
5: Lightning can travel through a home's metal plumbing and wiring, putting you at serious risk of of electrocution if you're in contact with the water or metal fixtures.
1: Boy, that would suck.
2: God,
1: bad.
2: It would.
5: Yeah.
2: That's why houses had lightning rods back in the day. Why don't we have those anymore?
5: We do.
2: We do?
5: Oh, sure. Yeah, a lot of houses have.
2: You have a lightning rod on the top of your house right now.
5: I've never looked. I think I do. I know my
1: kidding.
5: One of my neighbors does. I see her to my walk the dogs.
2: Yeah. I don't have one. I know we don't have one. Do you have one?
1: No.
5: I'll have to double check. But yeah, that's serious business. But back to the notion of being at your the aforementioned funeral you're having, Christy.
2: Yeah.
5: For yourself.
2: Mm-hmm.
5: I remember we had a news story about a guy that he died in a farm field, and he had taken some kind of a styrofoam, whatever it is, a foam pipe that was part of the tractor thing, and he was having intimate relations with it when he died.
1: Oh, man, that's tough.
5: I mean, it made the press. I mean, it was in the news.
1: Oh, man.
5: But again, that's got to be maybe that's a closed wake. You don't want to be. Well, Elmer died doing what he loved. Farming? No. Having sex with a tractor.
2: This poor widow.
1: You know, we knew we loved it. What
5: yeah,
1: about?
5: Yeah.
1: Who I guess we shouldn't be shocked.
4: What's the old saying? Nothing screws like a deer?
5: yeah, that was pretty rough. Well,
4: Josh, have you ever been so drunk that you sat backwards on the toilet so you could rest your head on the back of the toilet?
1: Never done that.
2: Oh.
1: No.
4: That's a move.
1: Wow.
5: I was not aware of that.
2: That is a move.
4: Yeah, I only did it once. I didn't remember doing it. I just remember waking up from it.
2: Oh.
5: Well, I would think the positioning would cause
1: I would think issues
5: cleansing
1: also.
5: Issues later.
2: Are you doing number one? Just number one?
4: I think it was just number one, but yeah.
5: Maybe the coolness of the porcelain.
4: Yeah,
2: I'm sure.
4: I definitely woke up a couple hours later still sitting on that.
5: I remember.
2: I've laid on a floor before, not going to lie.
4: Oh, yeah.
5: I remember I first heard it described by the great singer-songwriter Steve Goodman. I highly recommend all his work. Steve Goodman wrote the great song City of New Orleans, among many others.
2: Okay.
5: Wonderful performer. Steve Goodman was talking about it being so drunk, you're, quote, driving the porcelain bus. Mm-hmm. And you got the seat up, and you're puking into the toilet. But you're just steering that big porcelain bus.
2: Mm.
5: Sadly, Steve is gone. Now, I got a nice letter here. Yesterday, I had mentioned that I was getting coffee over the weekend, Sunday morning, as a matter of fact. And there was a very attractive woman who was in the coffee shop in line. And I wasn't trying to look for this, but I happened to notice that she had gigantic feet. And she, don't get me wrong, I'm not being critical. She was very attractive.
2: Well, she doesn't fall down much.
5: Yeah, but she just had sort of disproportionately large feet.
1: All right.
5: No, I didn't say anything.
1: Well, that's nice of you.
2: Yeah. This time.
5: And I'm not, again, I am not being critical.
1: No, you are. You're not being critical of the woman as a whole. You're being critical of her her feet.
5: I've been critical. I'm just saying that it was unusual that I
1: unusual is somewhat of a critical word here.
5: I don't think so.
1: Okay. Anywho,
5: got this nice letter from Sarah, who says, "I love the fact that Tom was in awe of this woman's big feet. I would like to tell you I am 6'1" and wear a size 12 in women's shoes and a size 11 in men's."
1: All right.
5: No, I wear a men's 12.
2: Mm-hmm.
5: So, and this lady, I think her feet were certainly as big as mine. And she was wearing kind of open sandals. By the way, I do not talk like Andrea the Giant. I never played basketball, which is the number one question I get asked. I do not like being referred to as Bigfoot.
1: Oh, I would imagine you don't.
5: Amazon, Ogre, or Lurch.
1: ogre or lurch. No, you wouldn't.
5: I don't enjoy being asked, how is the weather up there? Now, so those are things, Tom, do not say to a really tall woman.
1: No.
5: Yes.
2: Well, of course not.
5: But this woman was very pretty. And there are some gorgeous ladies, if you've ever watched the WNBA.
2: Yeah.
4: Yeah.
5: And
4: Sophie Cunningham, Lexi Holt. Sorry.
5: Yeah. But and the other thing is, it's one of those things where if you just see them on TV, you can't always tell. Because it's like in the NBA, all the guys are, they're all pretty big. But then you see them getting interviewed courtside, and there's some lady holding the Statue of Liberty and Statue of Liberty in the mic up there. Well, Kareem, how did it?
2: Yeah, I had to do that job. I know exactly what it's like.
5: They should have given you stilts.
2: No, I had a chair guy. You know this.
5: Yeah.
2: Yeah, they paid for a guy. All he did was walk around with a folding chair. And when I would interview players, I would stand on the chair.
4: And he would upskirt you.
2: Yeah, exactly.
4: I got this great job. I couldn't follow this lady around and upskirt her all
2: after.
4: He was
2: a great guy.
5: I've got the new mirrored shoes
2: from Adidas. He did other things, but yeah, that's what he had to do, poor guy. But yeah, I told you about the time I was at a WNBA game, and the guy in front of me, perver, he was like taking pictures the whole time of one of those gals you just mentioned.
4: Oh, yeah.
2: I mean, it was creepy. Creepy, creepy.
5: Really?
2: Yes. Because I was sitting right behind him, and you know you can see he's pointing his camera.
1: I think spying on somebody at the game is creepy.
2: Yes.
4: Yeah.
2: I don't care.
1: You're the creep in this situation. Yeah.
2: But only creep.
5: But I do. It does bother me though when you're at a concert and the guy in front of you is taping the whole thing.
2: Oh, that
5: on his
2: just,
5: phone. So
2: that
5: the,
2: happened the other night when we were at a show. You know, yeah.
5: And especially when you know that the guy was doing. I was at Madison Square Garden for one of the Eric Clapton things and. This guy was the whole show. I had to look at his iPhone. I don't want to go, you know, this is going to be released. It'll be on DVD and streaming in a couple of months. You might want to.
2: Does anyone ever watch those videos?
5: No.
1: They post portions of them. That way they can prove that they were there. And
5: yeah, it's all about the Facebook. In any event, I'm a big fan of tall ladies. Don't get me wrong.
4: Me too.
6: My girlfriend in the 90s was 6'4".
1: Oh, nice, dude.
6: She hated it. This was before the WNBA. If you ask her if she played basketball.
5: Yeah, woman hates that. Yeah.
4: My first wife was 6'2".
2: Really?
4: Yeah, and she did play basketball.
1: Mm.
2: Did she have big feet?
4: I guess. I never really...
5: No, the correct answer, Jeff, you're supposed to go, they were this big.
4: Right, my bad.
7: The implication being that you...
2: Had him in his mouth.
5: Yeah, okay. Oh, you're welcome. You can use that.
4: Thank you.
5: What's coming up in sports?
4: Oh, lots of World Cup stuff. I also have a letter about Josh's colonoscopy and a stupid world record.
2: All right. Speaking of sports, while the world watches the stars at the FIFA World Cup, Hyundai has its eyes on the next generation of talent. The future stars who are already turning heads at just the ripe old age of 14, because Next doesn't wait for an invitation, and neither does Hyundai. Hyundai has always moved the future within reach. They did it when they had advanced safety standard on every vehicle and engineered the EVs with ultra-fast charging capability, and they're still doing it every day. Because the future isn't some far-off concept. It's already here. Next starts now. Hyundai, an official partner of FIFA.
5: And, Christy, you drive an awesome Hyundai.
2: I love my Hyundai.
5: That's a really beautiful car, too.
2: Thank you.
5: Really beautiful. Coming up, by the way, speaking of automobiles and such, as you know, I'm a huge fan of the Toy Story, I hate to use the term franchise, but that's a great series of movies. Mm-hmm. And Toy Story 5 is coming out. I'm really looking forward to seeing it. There's a really unusual and cool tie-in from the world of automobiles coming up. So if you're a so-called car guy or car gal.
2: Yeah, this is really cool.
5: Like Christy, you'll want to stick around. Stick around for that, please. We will be returning here. I hope you can return with us to the O'Reilly Auto Parts Studios. 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
1: Hey, welcome back to the Bob and Tom Show, live from the O'Reilly Auto Parts Studios. To my right is an evil seductress. She was tempting me during the break.
2: Putting my lip gloss on. Yes.
1: That's Christy Lee at the news desk.
2: Hello.
1: There's Jeff Oske.
4: Hey, babe.
1: Also tempting me by putting his lip gloss on.
2: Yeah.
1: Will you kids knock it off?
2: I can't see your lips.
1: There's Ace Cosby. Give me the sexy tongue. I'm Josh Arnold, and there's Tom.
5: Thank you very much.
1: There's Tom.
5: I have a theory about this, but I'll let you decide. I've been sent a photograph here at the Bob and Tom program of a, we've been talking a lot about so-called vanity license plates.
2: Sure.
5: They're the ones where people spell out words and stuff. Guess what this one might be. I think this is from West Virginia.
1: All right.
5: It's a photograph of what looks like it's a tight shot. I think it's the back of an SUV. And the license is I-M-O-U-N-T-E-M.
1: That went too quick for me, but did anybody else get it?
2: No.
5: I-M-O-U-N-T-E-M.
1: Thanks for slowing it down.
2: I-Monty?
5: I think it's I-Mount-em.
2: I-M-O-U-N-T-E-M.
4: That's too many letters.
2: Yeah.
5: West Virginia must allow you to have seven letters.
1: Huh.
5: I-Mount-em. Any thoughts on who that might be?
2: Maybe he's a horseback rider.
1: Yeah.
5: Oh, yeah. I was thinking maybe a taxidermist.
2: Maybe.
1: Oh.
5: Or.
4: Oh, that's good.
5: Or someone who. It could go anyway, but if that's your license plate, maybe you want to let us know what you've got going on. Also, got this letter. We were talking about one of the things in contemporary culture that needs work is the windshield wiper fluid, not that you put in your car. But the stuff that it's at the gas station,
1: yes,
2: you want to clean
5: it. And sometimes it really smells bad, and I couldn't figure out if that was the chemical they used. Got this letter. The reason it stinks is people are washing bird poop and pee off their windshields.
2: Pee.
1: Yeah, the pee is the white, and the poop is.
2: Oh, you mean bird pee,
1: black.
2: Not just pee?
5: Yeah, right.
2: Okay.
5: Then this guy goes. We watched a trucker dump a whole gallon of urine down the passenger side of his vehicle and then get the squeegee from the tub and wash the side of his truck off. A friend of mine manages a gas station, and that's what's happening.
2: Okay.
5: Thank you, Ashley. But, yeah, that often smells really bad, and maybe that's what it is. I'm not sure. Are you looking at a letter over there, Christy Lee?
2: I do have a letter from Kyler. You guys were talking about the punny marquee signs. Remember, we were talking about those yesterday. There's a local hardware store near my house that puts up one of these marquees all the time, like Sheet Rock and Roll. Let's Sheet Rock and Roll.
1: Yeah. Yeah.
2: The other day, they put up one of her favorites or his favorites. I don't know if Kyler's a girl or a boy. K-Y-L-E-R?
5: I would assume a guy.
2: Okay. That said, good hoes ain't cheap.
1: That's true.
2: H-O-S-E.
5: Yes. Okay. Of course. Yeah, good to know. Thank you very much. Are you looking at a letter over there, Josh?
4: I am. This is about Josh. Josh had his colonoscopy on Monday, correct?
1: Correct.
4: This is from Chad. Dear gang, I bought a car from a friend that had previously belonged to his dad, who was no longer driving, while giving it his first cleaning as its new owner. I was surprised to find several colonoscopy photos of my friend's dad. Happy to report I didn't see any polyps or tumors.
1: Oh, good.
4: And that is Chad from Goodlettsville, Tennessee.
5: That's interesting. Now, and Josh, I forget, you had the colonoscopy. Everything's fine back in there. But and did they give you the photos, or is it a digital pack?
1: I got a printout. So it's like one page has six photos on it, and I almost uploaded one yesterday. But I
4: and can you do like the school picture package where you get 2 8x10s, some 12 billiful or wallets?
1: Yes,
4: and
1: my grandparents get the big ones at Christmas.
2: And Mom gets the 5x7.
1: Right.
5: And isn't there an offer for a frame place?
1: Yes.
5: We don't recommend those for your Aura frame. As much as I love the Aura frame, please don't put your colonoscopy pictures.
2: That'll shock somebody.
5: I wonder why they give them to we civilians. I mean, are we going to would you know what it's supposed to look like?
1: I actually called for a follow-up because, not a follow-up colonoscopy, but questions yesterday. Because some of the pictures made sense. Hey, here's the diverticula. So I was like, oh, okay, that's interesting. But then a couple of them, I was like, what am I meant to see here?
4: Yeah, is that a Hot Wheel?
1: That's still in there?
5: Wow. I wonder if they ever find anything cool in there.
2: Cool?
1: I mean, I don't know, because the prep, I mean, yeah. I don't know if the prep would get out would dislodge a Hot Wheel.
5: But. Yeah, I mean, you just kind of have to wonder if every once in a while they get, hey, look at this, it's a Titleist. How'd that get in there?
2: Well...
5: If you're listening and have ever experienced that, by all means, send us a mail. Dear Bob and Tom Show, I'm checking out of my hotel this morning. I just noticed the elevator in the hotel does not have a brand name displayed, so I don't know if it's an Otis or not. I may be stuck in the third floor. I need Tom's advice. Should I descend in the non-Otis elevator with my luggage, or should I carry my suitcases down the stairs? Carry them down the stairs, sir.
1: Better safe.
5: You got to be brand loyal to the Otis people. That's always been my philosophy. Are we ready to move on to sports?
2: I have one more. Okay, go ahead. I have a couple. Good morning to the distaff staff and the staff with staff. I don't know what that means.
5: Well, the distaff staff would be you.
2: Okay.
5: And the staff with staff would be the boys.
2: Referencing, I get it, boys and girls. Okay.
5: This might be called a staff or a shaft.
2: This is from Tom.
5: or a throbbing python.
2: Thank
5: of
2: you.
5: Love. Tom
2: works in the wedding business. These little donkeys that bring booze to the attendees. Do you remember we had that story? And I had miniature ponies at an event recently that had little saddlebags with cans of beer in them. Apparently, they're all the rage. I've seen them at least four times this year. And he lives in northern Arizona. They have a local Mexican joint there called Burrito Fiesta, which I've always referred to as the Little Donkey Party. So apparently these little donkeys are very popular, especially in northern Arizona, carrying the beer.
4: That'd Wait, be cool. You were at a party that had miniature ponies that brought you beers?
2: Yeah, it was their miniature horses.
4: The life you live, my friend. I love it.
2: It was a charity event. It was quite interesting. They were, one little lady had her little hat on.
1: I always love lavish charity events. Like, how much did you pay for those ponies that could have also gone to the charity?
2: You'd be surprised.
4: Was there like ice in the saddlebag keeping the beers cold?
2: Yeah.
5: Poor little donkeys. My ass is freezing. I hate this.
1: Somebody write a $5,000 check to the pony guy. So that,
5: and do we have a really cool donkey story coming up today, actually.
2: Who doesn't?
5: Did I give that to you, the donkey socks?
2: Donkey socks.
5: Oh, then I'll have to.
2: I haven't really.
5: Okay, yeah. This
2: I don't
5: is,
2: think so.
4: Okay. I don't have anything.
2: Yeah, I haven't seen
5: this
2: that.
5: Is a really cool story about.
2: I have not seen.
5: Believe it or not, it involves soccer and soccer socks and donkeys. I know it seems like a stretch, but I'll dig it up. I thought I'd edited that for you guys, but that'll be coming up soon. Did you find it?
2: Yeah, I'll have Jason post it for you guys.
5: Okay.
2: Well, I don't, because you can't see this.
5: It's just kind of fun.
1: You guys are talking about two different things, I think.
4: Yeah.
2: Oh, I'm talking about the ponies that have the beer on
5: right.
2: the side.
5: Oh, and I'm talking about the donkeys that are wearing, that are wearing soccer socks.
1: Yes. So you were talking about two
2: different
1: things.
2: I apologize. I was not paying attention.
1: No.
2: Josh, forgive me.
5: It's much more interesting than it sounds. I can assure you of that. That's coming up. I'll dig up the donkey news. We also have more pervs exposing themselves.
1: Yeah.
5: I mentioned the
1: They're
5: movie.
1: Still out there.
5: I mentioned the movie Toy Story, and there's a really cool car connection to the movie, and. Mr. Potato Head, of course, appears in the Toy Story films. And we have a new Mr. Potato Head world record.
1: Oh, really?
4: Yeah, we do.
1: Yeah.
4: All right.
5: Yeah, so it's fun. I was a Mr. Potato Head fan.
1: Yeah.
5: And Mr. Potato Head is in some ways responsible for commercials on television. Going way, way back. Because the original Mr. Potato Head, you put those things on a real potato.
1: Yeah, that sucks.
5: Which was... Much more exciting.
1: No way. Yeah. Was that better?
5: Your potatoes all look like the Elephant Man.
12: I'm not an animal.
5: We are in the O'Reilly Auto Parts studios. 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
5: We'll see. It's going to be a work in progress.
17: Oh, okay.
5: Like I've never played this front part before. So.
17: Really? Oh, okay.
5: So it's something totally different.
17: I can't wait.
1: Oh, good.
5: Okay. Well, one day the cartoon animals reverted to their natural state. And all the kids agree it was a sight to see when they peeled off the paper and they all ran free. On the day the cartoon animals reverted to their natural work, they threw off their anthropomorphic ways and totally went berserk. And it was Smokey the Bear choking on a camper. Smokey the Bear choking on a camper. Smokey the Bear choking on a camper. Bambi's on the turnpike riding on a fender. oh, Mickey, that dirty little rat got a mouthful of cheese and his head in a trap. Donald's in a Chinese restaurant booth with a ginger glaze and no sailor suit. And it was Smokey the Bear choking on a camper. Smokey the Bear choking on a camper. Smokey the Bear

0: Bullwinkle's. Uh-oh, that's why I ran out.
1: Oh,
0: Bullwinkle's in the woods, far away from here, with a radio collar and a tag on his ear. Smokey the Bear choking on a camper. Smokey the Bear choking on a camper. Smokey the Bear choking on a camper. Bambi's on the turnpike riding on a fender.
2: You better write that Bullwinkle part down.
0: You like
1: Bullwinkle? Before you forget it. Yeah.
3: Just good made that part up, huh?
2: Oh, yeah.
0: My.
3: Well, play the part you screwed up again. I missed that.
0: Oh, good. We're doing it's splicing time again. You're going to weave me.
3: And where's the part you got lost? Do that again, seriously. You but just
0: what,
3: pour the bowl.
0: What part did I get lost?
3: Well, you got lost everywhere, but the,
4: you started
3: singing in a different key.
0: Right. Oh, Mickey, that dirty little rat got a mouth full of cheese and his head in a trap. Donald's in the Chinese restaurant booth.
3: Yeah, start there. Do that again.
0: Okay. Donald's in a Chinese restaurant booth with a ginger glaze and no sailor suit. Oh, Smokey the Bear choking on a camper. Smokey the Bear choking on a camper. Smokey the Bear choking on a camper. Bambi's on the turnpike riding on the fender. Oh, Rocky. Rocky's just a roadkill. Squirrel surprise. Only flying being done by Dean Bean. Rocky's just a roadkill. Squirrel surprise. Only flying being done by flies. Bullwinkle's in the woods so far away.
3: You're doing the wrong chord now there. Start with the Rocky thing and get the right chord at the end.
0: Rocky's just a roadkill. Squirrel surprise. Only flying being done by flies. Rocky's in the woods far away from here. Bullwinkle's in the woods far away from here with a radio collar and a tag in his ear. Oh, there we go. Smokey the Bear choking on a camper. Smokey the Bear choking on a camper. Smokey the Bear choking on a camper. Bambi's on the turnpike riding on a fender.
5: From the Bob and Tom
3: genius
5: archives,
3: of Haywood Banks.
5: We dust off another classic. classic. A moment of frivolity.
3: Almost every person, whatever they do or wherever they are, there are certain questions they get over and over and over.
0: Sure. Mm-hmm.
3: People have been telling us about, on their job, what kind of questions they get asked or what it might be about them. And we had just had a letter from a lady who works supplying caterers. And every once in a while, she'll have to go. They'll have something they don't have. She'll have to go to a grocery store and buy a large number of one item. Recently, she was buying, apparently, a huge number of very large pepperoni sticks. And had reached the breaking point when the baggers at having a party hunt. She said no, she was between boyfriends. So
2: I bet you do this to
0: very
2: people.
0: Funny.
2: I bet you ask,
6: make up stories.
2: He's been known to pull over people driving SUVs and warning them about their tires.
6: Yeah.
3: No, you know, I pulled a guy over.
2: Oh, okay.
6: Who had a car seat?
3: Who had a car seat in the front seat, which is
2: how do you pull? I don't even know how to pull another motorist
0: over. How do you pull him over?
2: Do you have a little flasher thing?
3: No, we were at the
2: light. One of those red lights.
3: We were at a traffic light.
2: And you honk the horn and go, "Hey!"
3: No, I rolled my window down.
2: Hey,
3: and I
2: you!
3: Said, you can't have a baby in the front seat like that.
7: You know, if Tom is ever murdered, it will be multiple stab wounds to the face.
1: Multiple, you say.
2: What if someone did that to you? What if someone?
3: I'd say thanks for the tip.
1: No, you
3: because if the cops pull him over, they're going to give him
8: so
3: a
8: So I'm
3: fine.
8: Driving along, and this
1: guy,
8: this douchebag, starts telling me how to raise my kids. And I tell him where to go and where to get off.
7: But he stabbed me in the face.
8: Then he stabbed me in the face.
3: I told a guy his car was on fire.
2: So I'm at the airport yesterday.
6: Yes.
2: My girlfriend was on the road, and I'm doing the pickup. And Tom just appears out of nowhere.
1: Ta-da!
2: And he has his...
3: I was getting off an airplane. That's
2: He has his carry-on, you know, and he's walking along in his safari shirt with his safari pants and his safari shoes and a nice sport coat, which doesn't belong, but okay, he's traveling, he's wearing a sport coat.
3: I was
2: coat.
3: In New York, you want to look nice?
6: He wore safari clothes with a sport coat.
2: So,
3: when
2: first
3: I fly,
2: of all,
3: I like to have big pockets.
2: First of all, Infraction number one. He yells across the concourse, Chick McGee!
6: Oh.
4: Yeah?
9: Well, okay. That's because there's no one there.
4: It's this gigantic empty.
9: It's Sunday.
2: So he comes up, he puts his bag on the table, we start to chat, you know, and I'm in the back of my mind sort of listening, but I'm also wondering, I wonder what a Tom Griswold has in his carry-on. So he's talking to me, and he starts unzipping the carry-on, and I'm going, yes. Yeah. Unzip the carry-on. There are how many newspapers? I'll let you answer. How many newspapers are in your carry-on?
3: I had the Sunday New York Times.
2: I'll answer. 30. There are 30 newspapers,
4: other papers, really?
2: And a dop kit. That's it.
6: That's it?
2: That's it.
6: You wore those clothes the whole weekend?
3: I had a couple shirts.
2: It was unbelievable.
3: I was in New York for 40 hours. I didn't have to have a lot of clothes with me.
9: So that's what you do for the 40 hours is read 39?
2: He's even a pack rat with his carry-on.
9: Or are those papers that were from the last trip?
3: Reading the paper from over the papers from over the weekend, catching up.
7: I'm still stuck in the safari. I mean, talk about a metaphor. Gee, can we interpret that?
4: Huh?
6: Yeah, please.
2: He's out there among the great unwashed.
7: Exactly.
2: So, he has to be ready for
7: wild anything. Animals.
2: Wild animals. They're all wild
7: exactly.
2: animals.
9: Give me the elephant gun, boom, blah, blah.
7: Right.
10: Bob and Tom. They put the F. In professional.
6: The Royal Canadian Mounted Police say it took a suspected Toronto drug mule 3 weeks to excrete 76 tampon-sized packets of cocaine into a bedpan.
3: Hey! Okay, you're going to have to run that by me one more time. What happened?
2: There's a lot. We got a horse. We got a mule.
9: Now, wait a minute. Somebody had to put those in there.
2: Let me get a pen.
9: All right, now we're going 77. This is a math test.
2: How many?
6: 76.
9: 76.
2: Six tampons in my rectum there.
3: What are the 110 things and where are they?
2: The tampons are soaked in
6: tampon
2: 76.
6: Sized.
2: Tampon
6: sized. I didn't say they were tampons.
9: And how long did it take?
6: It took 3 days? 3 weeks.
9: 3 weeks?
6: Hatim Gulahansen, 48, was arrested April 7th at Toronto's International Airport after arriving on a flight from Buenos Aires. Border agents are very good at spotting people who have swallowed drug packages or
9: I'll bet.
2: They're doing this a lot.
6: Bodies.
3: I don't understand.
6: Once in custody, Gulahansen, or whatever his name is, required 6 trips to a hospital for x-rays and CAT scans and refused to allow doctors to surgically remove the large packets.
9: If my math is correct, that's 3 a day with a remainder of 15.
2: Yeah.
7: I saw...
3: So wait. So he has 76...
2: Tampons in his rectal area.
3: Tampons in his system.
6: Tampon-sized
3: things full of some kind of drug.
6: In his... rectal area.
3: Are these swallowed or are they shoved
2: in? Yeah, no, there's a documentary and I don't know where I saw it.
9: I'm sorry, remainder of 13, sorry.
2: You know, there are all documentaries on all the MSNBC and History and Discovery about drug mules and they had hidden
9: That's
2: cameras.
9: That's what they do for a living.
2: And these guys they just swallow these things for like, you know, 76
6: of them.
2: 76 of them.
3: And they don't, the inside of their stomach
2: them.
3: Doesn't...
9: They're not inserted?
2: No, they swallow them.
9: So what
6: they passed nearly 2 pounds of cocaine with a street value of about $100,000.
2: This is some good...
3: Wow. That's where that expression apparently comes from.
6: Yeah. They had a 24-hour bedpan vigil. Can you imagine?
3: There's a good gig.
2: Sometimes they rupture.
9: Yeah.
6: Yeah, and that's what they were saying. Doctors said if one of them became compromised inside him, there was nothing they could do.
3: Not took his life in his own hands, took his life in his own rectum.
2: We need to translate it into Latin somehow.
3: So they can't go in there surgically without a warrant?
6: Without
9: E pluribus
6: consent.
9: Rectum, I think.
2: There it is.
3: E pluribus rectum.
2: Semper rectum. Semper rectum.
3: That's the motto on the peso.
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7: 95 Radio. Hey, it's the Bob and Tom Show. Look at you hanging out with us this morning. We sure appreciate it. We're live from the O'Reilly Auto Parts Studios. Christy Lee's at the news desk.
6: Hello.
7: Perusing some of today's top stories.
6: Oh, it's a good one today.
7: All right. Yeah. There's Jeff Oskey.
12: Hey, man.
7: He's got some sports news coming up. There's Ace Cosby.
12: Howdy.
7: I'm Josh Arnold, and there's Tom Griswold.
12: And I just found the story about the, we were talking about donkeys. We have kind of an odd story where the world of donkeys merges with the world of the World Cup.
13: Ah.
12: Jeff, you get that one?
13: A professional soccer team in England is giving its old socks a surprising second life, helping rescue donkeys. The Arsenal Football Club donated used player socks to the Red Wing Horse Sanctuary, which cares for about 1,000 horses and donkeys.
12: That's, think about that.
6: That's a lot.
12: Yeah. That's a lot of horses and donkeys.
14: How many shovels do they have?
13: Yeah, that's a lot of manure. They're doing that with a backhoe. The footless socks are used to protect animals' legs from flies, hold bandages in place, and keep thick leg hair under control during hoof trimming.
14: Ah.
13: Staff members have also turned the socks into enrichment toys by hiding treats like bananas and ginger biscuits inside for the animals to discover.
6: Huh.
14: I dated a redheaded girl we called Ginger Biscuit.
13: I want a ginger. That sounds good.
6: Ginger biscuit?
13: Do we have those here?
14: You want me to say a little ginger biscuit?
6: A little ginger snap?
12: What's cool, these socks, how do I explain it? They don't have feet. Does that make sense?
14: So they're almost like leg warmers?
12: Yeah. Yeah. And then, because they wear the soccer players, not the horses, they wear special socks on the bottom that have more grip. So these are, they're more like ankle warmers.
6: So they cut them off? They cut the feet off?
14: And then they play Maniac.
6: Ah.
14: And the donkeys come out.
12: No, the soccer player socks don't have, in this particular case, don't have the feet on them. That's how they are made. So they're like just ankle protectors. And Arsenal's a good team.
13: Yeah, they're one of the best.
12: This is a serious business.
14: They're probably shin guard socks.
6: Yeah. Right.
13: Speaking of World Cup, Toronto is treating World Cup fans to an unusual scavenger hunt called the Great Beaver Quest.
14: Where's this, up in Canada?
13: Yeah, this
12: that'd
13: time.
12: That'd be your Toronto.
13: The Great Beaver Quest challenges participants to find 51 beaver statues on display in the city's Old Town Toronto neighborhood. 49 of the nearly 4-foot-high resin fiberglass beavers represent the nations competing in the World Cup, including a pair for Canada, and the remaining two represent FIFA and all the nations combined.
12: Do you have a shot of these things?
14: The beaver shot?
12: That's what I was going to ask. Any beaver shots?
6: The scavenger. Prize? Yeah, they're there. Collect them all?
14: Oh, yeah, they're all colored differently.
6: Yeah. Yeah.
14: Oh, that's fun.
12: They have a QR code on them.
6: Oh,
14: I'm not sure they had local artists.
6: So you don't steal them and take them home. And
12: no,
6: then,
12: you go up and you scan each one, and then there are prizes. It's a fun idea.
13: Oh, those are getting stolen.
6: Yeah, no joke.
12: Yeah, I was wondering if they, I can't tell if they're somehow affixed to the ground. Because, I would imagine they'd immediately get stolen.
13: Yeah.
12: As soon as the bar is open. Those things will get
13: started. It says the scavenger area is about 2.5 miles from Toronto Stadium, which will host 6 World Cup matches starting Friday, June 12th. The contest, which offers multiple prizes, runs until August 16th. After the scavenger hunt, the beavers will be auctioned off for charity.
14: Never been to a beaver auction. I you know what? I hope to get so rich that I'm eventually invited to a beaver. I like to think that they're
12: Epstein's house of beaver. But it's called, is it the Great Beaver Quest?
13: The Great Beaver Quest.
12: Doesn't that sound like Revenge of the Nerds 9?
14: Exactly.
12: The Great Beaver Quest. Or but I think of the word beaver, I just think of late 70s Penthouse magazine.
6: Mm-hmm.
12: What was that guy's name? Bob Guccione, whatever it was. He liked the big beaver with the gauzy looking photographs.
14: right.
13: And what was the one you mentioned, Ace? Beaver Hunt, was it? And that was Hustler. In what?
14: Hustler had that?
13: Yeah.
14: There you go.
13: Where you would send in Polaroids.
6: Yeah.
12: That would, yeah.
14: Ladies were hunting for him. Go ahead.
12: There was a famous copy of that that was floating around this building because one of the photographs, you say
14: was secretary.
12: It was amateurs.
14: Yes.
12: Ladies with one of them, and it was indicated that the photograph had been taken by her mother.
14: Hilarious.
12: Hey, Mom, tried to get in the next issue of Beaver Hunt. Can you grab the Polaroid?
13: Yeah, you don't have the timer like you do the cell phone now. You had to bring a friend in if you wanted a good shot. Some of those beaver statues were painted blue. Christy, blue beaver, is that when the guy's making out with you and then he just stops?
6: Yes.
13: Yeah, that could be a bummer, right?
6: Yeah.
12: Oh, wow. Oh, well, anyway, if you're ever heading to Toronto, that's a great part of Toronto. I was there not too long ago.
13: Yeah, Toronto's a cool city, isn't it?
12: That's really cool.
6: Old never park. Been there.
13: I've never been to Canada.
6: Really?
13: Yeah.
6: Been to Montreal.
12: Oh, it's beautiful. And you, of all people, you love to fish.
13: Yeah.
12: Canada has some of the best fishing in the world.
6: They have a great comedy festival. That's what I went up there for. It was awesome in Montreal. Mm-hmm.
13: Yeah. Yeah, Jeff and I might be a little bitter about that. Yeah, maybe.
6: Because you've never been asked to be there?
13: They asked me to audition six years in a row. Yeah. And after the when they came back the sixth year and said please submit a tape, I went, I don't think you guys like me. So I didn't submit a tape.
6: Okay, fair enough.
13: No, I'm not bitter. I'm honestly not bitter at all. It's just speaking of beavers, a British health official predicts the World Cup fever could lead to a baby boom in England.
12: That's kind of cool.
13: Dr. Sasha Wells Morano at York and Scarborough Hospital told a board meeting that she expects birth rates to rise following the tournament, which begins later this week. Similar baby boom predictions have followed major sporting events in the past, although studies have produced mixed results on whether or not they actually occur. Dr. Wells claims the birth rate absolutely will increase with the World Cup, which starts
6: Does it increase if your team wins or if they lose? Does that matter, or is it just because?
13: Oh, that's a good point.
12: I mean, the way soccer is, I mean, I'm just glad somebody's scoring.
13: That's very funny, Tom.
12: The baby boom. Yeah, but that's a fair question. I remember remember those numbers we always get for the Super Bowl, and it's kind of interesting if you're the city where the team wins. What was it? What's that thing called? The Pornhub survey.
13: Mm-hmm.
12: Yeah, the numbers would go up. And wasn't the losing team the one that had more people watching porno after the game than the winning team? I think the winning team was too busy celebrating.
13: Yeah, and I think if it's like a big enough blowout, the porn starts earlier in the game.
12: Yeah.
6: Huh.
13: Yeah.
12: Yeah. So
13: for the losers.
12: This doctor's claim is there'll be a baby boom in the UK.
13: Yeah, but, I mean, all right.
12: And then with the timing, the fact that it's taking place in the United States, with the time zone issues, a lot of these games will be very, very late.
6: Or right? Very, very early, depending on,
12: where you are in the world.
13: Mm-hmm. Yeah.
12: And because it's such an such
6: a party
12: an
6: all day, man.
13: Well, and speaking of which, the city of Boston, which is hosting 7 World Cup matches, are considering, lawmakers there are considering a summer alcohol measure aimed at communities hosting World Cup visitors. The proposal would let cities and towns create designated outdoor areas where people can legally drink alcohol through Labor Day. It would give local governments the option to extend bar and restaurant closing times by up to 1 hour, allowing service until 3 a.m. through July 31st. Both provisions would require local approval before taking effect.
6: That is a big deal right now. We have that in the little town we live near now. Designated alcohol zone. You can walk around with alcohol through the streets.
13: Well, you can always walk around. That's why you have those brown bags.
12: Like
13: you
12: can, yeah. But and so they're, in other words, last call will be extended.
13: Mm-hmm. Right.
12: I wonder what is the last game. And I'm trying to get my time zone thing sorted out. I guess if the ones that are being played in the West Coast will be going on later at night, so they want people to.
13: Yeah.
12: This all makes sense.
13: Yeah. That's fun.
12: Yeah,
13: beer gardens and stuff like that can be a lot of fun.
6: Mm-hmm.
13: Those big white tents and
6: barricades. Cornhole.
13: Fun.
6: And I'm not sure. A place like that over the weekend.
12: And I'm sure a lot of people in Boston are really abiding by the drinking rules anyway, to be honest with you.
13: And when we come back, I have a Mr. Potato Head world record.
6: Oh.
13: Is it something Mr. Potato Head himself did? That is correct, Josh.
12: Excellent.
13: Yes.
12: The answer is no.
13: Oh.
12: Thank you. Now, a couple of things that are going on would include we have Sexy Time with Allie Breen on the way.
15: Yeah.
12: Certainly one of my favorite features.
15: Yeah.
12: Right now, I want to talk a little bit about the world of housing and the price of houses in the United States. If you've been paying any attention, gone way up. But that can actually be helpful for you if you've owned your house for a few years. 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
22: No, but like, how long do I perform? Usually an hour to an hour and a half, but I tell you, whatever I'm feeling, I tell the crowd within the first 3 minutes of being on stage how long I'm going to do to the minute. Because I think it's nice. No performer does this. I do it.
15: Mm-hmm.
22: You ever been at church? And you're like, hey, when's this guy going to wrap it up? Oh, let's go. We got kickoff. We get it. We're sinners needing a new parking lot. Okay. I wish God would have rested on a Wednesday.
15: Yeah, me too.
22: Thanks for ruining our weekend. No. I really wanted to wake up early one more day. I mean, the whole concept behind the Sabbath is that God worked 6 days and rested on the seventh.
6: Right.
22: Well, according to my calendar, he hasn't worked a day since. You know, no wonder there's war. He spent a week on us and was like, all right, you guys go figure stuff out. I'm going to chill. And then Everybody prays on the Sabbath. That's God's day off. He's probably like, oh, you guys are greedy. Do not disturb. I'm trying to watch Tiger. In HD.
15: Hey, yeah.
23: HD Tiger. Uh-huh.
20: Now, are you an active churchgoer? Your dad's a preacher, right?
22: He's
20: retired.
22: Did
20: you retire also?
22: Yeah, I have. I try to go all the time, but I never go.
15: You always on Saturday going, I think I'll go tomorrow, and you never do, right?
22: Mm-hmm. Yeah. I mean, it's just Sunday morning. It's like West Coast time zone. You have to understand that our sports come on so early.
15: Yeah.
22: So what are you going to do?
15: You got to stay home.
22: You have to have chicken wings at 10 a.m.
8: Yeah. The 1 o'clock game kicks off at 10.
6: True. Catholic, you can go Saturday evening.
15: That's right. Saturday
6: morning. Get it out of the way.
15: Yeah, by the way, how'd they squeeze that in?
6: I don't know.
15: I've always wondered about
6: that. I don't know, but it's great.
20: So you tend to go on Sunday? I would think.
6: No, I actually tend to go Sunday morning. But if I'm out of town on the tour, I go Saturday night.
20: Don't you think you'd meet a better class of man on a Saturday
0: they
20: night.
0: They say church is the best place to meet women.
2: Yep.
0: And I think that's true because I think women are a lot less likely to act like a bitch in the Lord's house.
15: Really?
0: I mean, statistically.
15: Okay. I see.
20: This isn't just anecdotal. You base this on a stat. Okay.
0: Sometimes when I see a group of women, I like to walk up to them and pretend that I'm a judge at a dog show. And I just go, third, second, first.
2: That's the way I want them.
0: And then I walk away. And when I look back, one of them is always sad.
15: Uh-huh.
0: And her friends are like, there's nothing you can do. Your spine's not straight. If I see a really beautiful girl,
15: yeah,
0: I just grab her by the crotch and the throat, and I'm like, best in show. Oh, she's kind of heavy. I should have picked one from the toy group.
15: Yeah.
20: What's your opening line with these ladies? What do you say to them?
0: Usually,
20: do you come off with the goofy skateboarder guy, or do you come off sophisticated showbiz?
0: You have to come across confident. So usually it's something like, hey, let's get a look at that crotch.
15: That's always good.
0: And they're like, wow, you're so confident. How does this look? And I'm like, a bit gamey, but I'm in a pinch. Saddle up, Seabiscuit.
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4: Hey, it's the Bob and Tom Show. We are recorded in a... No, of course not. We're live, you silly heads from the O'Reilly Auto Parts Studios.
12: Yeah, pretty soon, yeah, one of these days, it's going to be the HAL 9000 morning show. I'm sorry, Dave. I can't give you any money or play any songs.
4: There's Christy Lee at the news desk.
5: Hi.
4: Jeff Oskey's over. Real quick, what are you doing over there?
5: I got new tennis shoes, and they're slipping on my heel, so I had to readjust the laces.
4: Oh, yeah, yeah.
12: Now, how's your underwear?
5: It's good. Black today to match my...
4: You don't have to rearrange the lacing of your undies?
5: No.
4: All right.
20: Black to match your mood?
5: I'm in a great mood. What the hell is wrong with you?
4: She is in a good mood.
20: Okay.
4: She's been flirty.
20: I'll work on that.
5: I'm sure you will.
4: There's Jeff Oskey. Hey, man. There's Ace Cosby.
24: Hello.
4: I'm Josh Arnold, and there's Tom.
12: Speaking of adjusting your socks and your feet, et cetera, got this letter. Dear Bob and Tom Show, especially Tom. I decided to try putting my socks on while standing like Tom does. I don't know why this is a big thing.
5: It is a big thing. A lot of people don't have that balance.
4: Yeah. Yeah. It's a good thing for you. You've got the core strength and balance required.
12: I will never attempt anything Tom does again.
5: That's good advice.
4: That's also good.
12: While putting on my left sock while standing, I had no issues. The right sock, a little trickier. I should have done this in an open gymnasium because the bathroom isn't the right place to try this. My wife would hear me scream. That's right. I screamed like a 5-year-old girl, my forehead bleeding profusely.
5: Oh.
4: No kidding.
12: So apparently there was a fall somewhere in the attempt on the right foot. I had my toes in. That's as far as I got. I lost my balance and went headfirst into the vanity.
5: Oh.
12: 7 stitches later.
4: What?
12: I was told to never attempt anything like that again or anything that Tom does again.
5: Yeah.
12: So sorry.
4: Wow.
12: So sorry.
4: I'd like to think the doctor was like, yeah, we've been seeing a lot of this lately.
12: I wonder what idiot. I don't know.
4: I've never stood to put my socks on.
12: I have kind of a narrow closet and I have my routine.
5: Oh, do you lean against the wall then?
4: No.
5: No.
4: No leaning.

0: The jeans are hanging there, belt in it.
1: You dry clean the cleaning shirt that you have on?
2: That's never something I'll have to worry about.
0: Dry clean them. I drop them off at some place. They do it.
2: You've had a successful life. I like hearing you.
1: Man.
0: I mean, everything's all ready to go.
1: Okay.
2: Well, that's good.
1: Good for you.
0: Don't you do that?
1: No.
3: I thought you liked doing laundry.
0: Oh, I do laundry, but I don't do
3: the
0: shirts.
3: It's laundry.
1: That is a shirt. What do you want?
3: Dry clean only.
0: It does? Well, I mean, I dry clean it. I heard somebody does. I drop them off. I have a nice lady that works there, and every Thursday I go in there. Hand them 10. They hand me 10 back.
1: When was the last time you were at a dry cleaner, Josh?
2: Oh, geez.
1: Yeah.
2: I mean, every now and again after a wedding, I would take my whatever the hell.
0: No, I can iron shirts. I just don't have that kind of time.
1: You would iron a cloth cotton shirt like that?
0: Oh, yeah. You want to look crisp? Do I look nice today?
4: When I worked at the brokerage firm, I ironed everything. Like, everything I owned. Shirts, jeans, T-shirts, everything. Hmm. I was very...
1: My husband irons everything.
4: Yeah.
1: I iron.
0: There's also a laundromat that'll even do regular laundry for you. I can show you where it is. You hand it to the lady, and she hands it to you back.
2: That is nice. I did that in Korea because it literally cost like $1 to get 12 shirts done. It was so awesome.
1: I did that when our washing machine was out because it was right up here by the station.
0: Yeah, well, that's just it's convenient.
2: Yeah.
0: The larger point is, don't you have all your stuff set out so when you get up, you don't have to rumble around and make any decisions?
4: Yeah, somewhat, yes.
0: I don't want to have to decide anything.
4: Like, I go into the shower, then I get out of the shower, I turn on my little phone light, and I creep into the bedroom, and I grab my stuff, and I creep back to the...
2: Creeping and lights. I will never be a prisoner in my own home.
0: No, you'll never be married.
2: Whenever I am married, it'll be separate bedrooms, or it won't be married.
1: Really?
2: Yeah. She's going to have to follow a lot of my rules.
0: I hope. Do we have the tape running? We're gonna need this for the wedding. Okay. I mean, Christy, do you walk into your closet and go, okay, today, and make decisions? And
1: I kind of know the night before because I know, like today, I have to work out as soon as I leave here, so I dressed in workout clothes.
2: You get to work out today.
1: I get to work out today, exactly. Josh, he chastised me the other day. Well, I
2: you don't have to work out. You get to
1: work out. I get to work out. So, but yesterday I had, as you notice, I wore a dress. I don't normally wear a dress. But I had to go to a function, a retreat, so I had to wear a dress. So, yeah, I know
0: kind
1: of. You got
0: laid out. Okay.
1: But I didn't lay it out. I just decided that morning, okay, well, what am I going to wear? I have to work out today.
4: Well, today I went to the Universal sock drawer. There were no socks for Jeff, only girl socks in it.
2: You have a Universal sock drawer.
4: So then I had to go to the Unmatched basket, which is an entire basket filled to the top with unmatched socks.
1: My kids do that. They don't wear matched socks.
2: Kids don't care anymore, do they?
4: No, they don't.
1: No, they don't.
0: No one's going to care here.
1: Are your socks matching?
0: Are they close?
4: Yeah.
1: Oh, that's
0: very nice. Well, let's move forward with more sporting news. Jeff Oskey sitting in for Chick McGee. What's happening over there?
4: Well, you're going to love this, Tom. The Carolina Hurricanes won 5-3 yesterday in game four, tying the Stanley Cup final 2-2 with the Vegas Golden
2: Knights. We got a series, baby.
4: Who do you want, Josh?
2: I am indifferent, so I'm just enjoying hockey.
4: Oh, nice.
2: Yeah, I honestly do. I'm not rooting one way or the other.
0: I'm indifferent and don't enjoy it at all.
4: Well, I know something you will enjoy, Tom.
5: Stupid world.
0: Now we're talking sports.
4: A teenager from Singapore has claimed the Guinness World Record for the fastest time to assemble a Mr. Potato Head. The 16-year-old Callan C. earned the title by putting the Mr. Potato Head together in 4.63 seconds. That's pretty quick.
1: Did you have to get all the parts in the right place?
2: No way did he get the glasses on.
1: Yeah.
0: He did it.
4: The team told Guinness World Records that he estimates he assembled this potato head up to 400 times while he was practicing for the official attempt.
2: My gosh.
4: On the day, it was around the 20th attempt that saw him nail that incredible record-breaking time.
0: Now,
1: are we going to watch this? No? Okay.
0: Is the Mrs. Potato Head probably quicker because you don't have to put on the mustache?
2: Yes.
4: Yeah.
2: Although, what other accessory might she have that the Mr. doesn't
1: have? A whisk. The hat.
4: Boobs. A whisk.
0: It's just the whisk. It's Mr. Potato Head.
2: Oh, Mrs. Potato Head doesn't have breasts?
0: No.

0: She's a hat.
1: They should make breasts.
2: But is Mr. Potato Head is kind of like...
1: Couple tater tots right there?
2: Like Rubik's Cube for idiots.
1: That's how they... That's the slogan, isn't it?
2: Anybody can do it. But once again, Mr. Potato Head will be, I hope, appearing in the new Toy Story 5.
1: Yeah, I saw a trailer yesterday.
2: Oh, he's in there?
1: Well... That was an awful world record.
0: Oh, this is a stupid world record.
1: Yeah, you know that, right? Well, yeah. The good news is... Yeah.
2: Oh, here it is. Here's the guy.
3: This kid has been offered a job by HP assembling printers, so he's already got a job at his...
1: Yeah, but I think all 14-year-old Singaporeans are.
3: Exactly.
2: They breed them with small hands.
1: So no glasses, which I think would have been the challenge. He needed to put the glasses on because they don't always want to stick around the ears, the Mr. Potato Head glasses.
0: Yeah, there are no glasses.
1: You ever put them on yourself? That's always kind of fun.
4: Oh, yeah.
2: You probably play a different game, Jeff. Mr. Baked Potato Head.
1: Oh, yeah.
2: Get really high and start to, it's just the nose or the lips.
3: I would play Mr. Baked Potato Head. I like that.
1: And that's sports.
2: Okay, thank you very much. We're going to turn to Christy Lee at the Bob and Tom News Desk.
0: I saw a cute little thing yesterday. I don't know if you saw this, Tom. A group of more than 130 people in Barcelona gave a unique welcome to Pope Leo XIV Tuesday night, forming a human tower. The so-called castells are a unique feat of equilibrium and teamwork. We were talking about balance earlier. That represents identity and culture to the Catalonian people.
1: All right.
0: I believe we have that for you to see. Check this out. So they've made this human tower to welcome Pope Leo, and he was quite impressed.
2: So are they all standing on their feet?
1: Yeah.
0: What do you mean standing on their feet? Yeah.
1: And then, you know.
0: It's like a human pyramid.
2: Okay.
0: This is like the ultimate cheerleader.
2: Okay, so it's kind of like a cheerleader thing.
0: Yeah. Sure. Yeah, but with 130 people.
3: There's eight tiers of gentlemen?
0: One, two, three, four, five, six.
1: Looks like it might be mixed company.
0: Wow.
2: Which is hot. The guys at the bottom don't appear to be doing much.
0: What?
1: They may not appear to be, but that's the foundation there, Tom. They are doing everything.
0: No, that's called the base.
2: No, but
0: it's important.
2: It looks like one of those things where, they win the World Series and the guys are doing that humping thing together and they're jumping up and down in that big circle. And then, but the guys kind of way in the back.
1: They're still helping. I promise you they have figured out how to do that.
2: I think that outer ring could easily leave.
0: Ooh. Oh, the whole pyramid would fall. I want to know how the guy on top gets down. That's a peach basket. Boy, if you're going to throw that guy, who catches him?
1: Throw him into the crowd.
0: Yeah.
1: That's a trust fall, isn't it?
2: Yeah. He's, if each one of those guys is 6 feet tall, he's 30 feet up, right?
0: Yeah, that's...
2: Oof. That could be dangerous.
1: Yeah, the Pope, when they finished it, the Pope went, Jesus Christ, look at those guys.
0: He's such a cool guy. There's also a video of him sitting in the cockpit of the plane while he's flying to Spain. Did you see that one?
2: No.
0: He's in there with the pilots and he's talking, and then the Spanish fighter jets are next to him because, he's the Pope, and he's waving to the guy. He just seems like such a fun, good-natured person.
2: He did the 6-7...
0: Yes.
2: Juggle thing a couple of weeks ago. I saw that. They were trying to explain it to him. And it would have been funny if he'd actually came up with a logical explanation for it. the 6-7 mystery solved by the Pope.
0: There you go. Porsche has unveiled 3 special edition one-of-a-kind Toy Story themed cars ahead of the Toy Story 5 movie premiere. The luxury car maker said the 3 one-of-a-one 911 models are inspired by Woody, Buzz Lightyear, and Jesse.
2: And to be clear, these are real cars. These are not little toys.
1: Right.
2: These are genuine
0: extensive customization work done by the Sonderwunsch department. That's German for special wishes, resulting in character-specific details for each model.
1: Are they stock?
0: Do we have pictures of these? There you go. There you go.
2: There's only 3 of them. They're,
0: that would be...
1: They're literally only 3.
2: Yeah. Yeah.
1: Okay.
2: Yeah,
0: that would be the Buzz Lightyear model, obviously.
1: That looks fun, huh?
2: But they made... I don't think that isn't an EV, is it, Jason? Don't you think you'd have the Buzz Lightyear one electric? No? Porsche does make an electric car, so I'm just kind of surprised.
1: Woody's does have horsepower.
2: Of course.
1: Yeah.
2: Naturally. Thank you very much.
0: The cars will be sold to benefit.
1: You're welcome.
0: Big Brothers, Big Sisters of America, the American Red Cross, and Starlight Children's Foundation. So What a cool idea to help them with some great charities.
1: Oh, they're giving them, or they're selling them.
0: Yeah, for they're auctioning.
2: And they are incredibly cool looking. And
0: they're incredibly cool, but what adult wants to, I don't know.
2: I do. If you want to buy one.
0: Which one would you purchase? The Woody one or the Buzz Lightyear or the Jesse? Which one would you go for?
2: The Buzz, they're all cool. They're beautiful. They look. They're beautiful Porsche automobiles.
1: Is the insurance on the Jesse one higher?
0: Because it's a girl? Yeah. Thank you. Yeah.
2: Excuse me while I stand up and applaud.
1: Christy's the finest driver here. And
0: I love
2: the Jesse has the black and white cowhide floor mats.
1: Yes.
2: No, really, it does. Oh. I'm looking at it right now.
1: It's hard to tell.
2: These are very cool. Although I'm guessing the car payment would be, what's the phrase, to infinity and beyond each month. It doesn't give a price.
1: Maybe it's an auction.
0: Well, that's because it's probably an auction.
2: But I mean, I don't know what one of these normally costs.
0: Oh.
2: I imagine it's a couple hundred grand, I would think.
1: Huh.
2: They're very nice.
0: I think the Buzz Lightyear one is the most obvious of the, I don't know that I'd want a car that looks like a cartoon character.
2: Hmm. It's still a Porsche.
0: I know you'd it's love a Porsche. It.
1: Would you own a Herbie the Love Bug? So one of those VW bugs with the whatever, I forget what number Herbie was, but the black circle.
0: You would think I would know this because I've been watching them lately. Don't ask me why.
1: I saw one out on the road once and I was quite excited.
0: I want to see.
1: I was disappointed to see there was a driver in it.
0: Oh, really? You wanted to see it? Yes.
2: Someone could put one of those together.
0: Yeah. Oh, yeah, and like maybe a Tesla? Yeah.
2: Tesla the Love Bug. Mm-hmm. I'm surprised they didn't do, what was that crappy movie that just, the Mandalorian, DeLorean?
1: DeLorean would be fun. Yeah.
2: Yeah, that'd be better. The Man DeLorean. I can remember when Back to the Future first came out, I just howled when I saw that DeLorean. You had to be kind of a certain age to understand the background of what a DeLorean was.
1: Mm-hmm. Right.
2: That, you know, that was a kind of an experimental car that was really cool that sort of didn't make it. But, God, that was funny.
1: DeLorean? Isn't that what Michael J. Fox said?
0: When you see one now, you still go, wow.
1: I kinda do, too.
0: Have you ever ridden in one? I had a friend that had one. Yeah.
2: It's one of those things where it's like someone's idea of the future.
0: Yeah.
2: Does that make sense?
0: Mm-hmm.
2: If you've never, obviously you've seen one in the movie, but those trucks that Tesla makes now.
0: Yes.
2: What are those called?
1: Cybertrucks.
2: The Cybertruck kind of looks like a fat DeLorean. It has, although the DeLorean's a lot better looking. In my opinion, I
0: agree.
2: Those Cybertrucks.
4: Cooler doors.
2: Yeah, the Cybertrucks are weird looking. I see them all the time. But, mm-hmm. The DeLorean, if you're not aware of the background of it, it's kind of interesting. And it was just such a great move in that movie. So funny. But the Man DeLorean would have been a nice promotional vehicle for that.
0: Yeah.
2: Was that a straight to video thing?
1: No, it was in theaters.
2: But I understand it didn't do well.
1: I think it did okay. It didn't do the expectations that a Star Wars movie would do. But the problem is everybody knows it's going to be on Disney Plus in a month and a half. I mean, that's more of the issue.
2: Or isn't the problem that this whole story is getting a little old?
1: Maybe. I'm not familiar. I didn't see it. So,
0: Star Wars fans are pretty faithful.
1: Yeah. Okay. But not as many. Yeah, you're right. Not as many of the non-faithful showed up for this one as they would for other Star Wars movies.
2: Okay. Well,
0: don't we have a new Star Wars movie coming out this summer?
1: Well, Mandalorian and Grogu just came out, but
2: right. there's
1: Ryan Gosling's in one coming out next summer.
2: Steven Spielberg has a new alien-based movie up.
0: That comes out Friday.
2: So that
0: rated PG. I can't wait to see that.
2: Okay.
3: Did you see what he said about it?
2: No.
3: That it's going to have like Christians. Questioning their whole lives, their whole philosophy on life, this movie.
2: Really?
0: It's called Destination Day? Is that what it's called?
2: Is Jesus
1: Disclosure Day.
0: Disclosure Day. Thank you. I was close.
2: Okay. Yeah, I don't know anything about it. I just know that he usually makes very good movies. Coming up, did you know that George Washington made beer?
1: I did not.
2: And when he was I think he was a colonel in the army in Virginia. And I didn't know why, but there's a reason that they made beer, and it's not what you think.
0: But they're in the army, and they need to relax?
2: Well, yeah, that's what one would think. But it actually is because they didn't have pure water. So they would make make beer. But what's really cool is you can get, someone has taken that recipe and they're remaking it. So you can have a little bit of George Washington, and you can, and actually if the recipe for this is posted, because what's kind of interesting about this beer is it doesn't have to sit around. You make it and you can drink it that day.
1: Oh.
2: So we'll find out about that when we return. And by the way, when in doing the research on this, George Washington did not have wooden teeth. That is, that's the legend.
1: No, it's true. I saw them in a museum.
2: Really?
1: It was the Museum of BS and...
0: That'd be a fun museum, wouldn't it?
2: Oh, God.
1: There's the cherry tree.
2: Oh, the BS Museum. Wouldn't that be... Oh, for that'd be great. You could cover every aspect of history.
1: You could.
2: And now more stuff that never really happened.
1: It'd be awesome.
2: Now, that would get people upset.
1: Oh, yeah. There's Johnny Appleseed's bucket. Just things that aren't really... Like, they're semi-based in historical fact.
2: He was real.
1: No, I know, but nobody has his bucket.
2: Did anyone ever make a porno out of that?
1: Oh, Johnny God. Appleseed?
0: What?
2: You know where that would be.
0: No.
1: I don't.
2: I can just see the credits
0: brain.
2: With seeds spraying all over the moves. We're going to revisit the O'Reilly Auto Parts Studios. Hope you can do it with us. 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
0: So they've made this human tower to welcome Pope Leo, and he was quite impressed. It's like a human pyramid.
2: Okay.
0: This is like the ultimate cheerleader.
2: Okay, so
0: pyramid.
2: It's kind of like a cheerleader thing.
1: Sure.
0: Yeah.
2: Guys at the bottom don't appear to be doing much.
0: What?
1: They may not appear to be, but that's the foundation there, Tom. They are doing everything.
0: No, that's called the base. I want to know how the guy on top gets down. That's a peach basket. Boy, if you're going to throw that guy.
1: Yeah, the Pope, when they finished it, the Pope went, Jesus Christ!
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1: Hey, it's the Bob and Tom Show. We are live from the O'Reilly Auto Parts Studios. Thank you very much for being with us. Christy Lee's at the news desk.
0: Hello.
1: She's got some stories raring to go.
0: Yeah, I do.
1: Jeff Oskey's there.
11: Hey, man.
1: And there's Ace Cosby.
11: Hey, Josh.
1: I'm Josh Arnold, and there's Tom.
2: Got an update for you. Christy, can you review the Porsche story, please?
0: Yeah, if you're just joining us before the break, we talked about Porsche has unveiled three special edition, one-of-a-kind, Toy Story-themed cars. And these are not models. These aren't kids'
2: This is
0: Hot
2: a car
0: wheels.
2: You could get in and drive.
0: Right. And this is all ahead of the Toy Story 5 movie premiere. The one-of-one 911 models are inspired by Woody, Buzz Lightyear, and Jesse. They're going to be sold to benefit three wonderful charities. And they are incredibly character specific. And we don't have a price on them because we believe they will be auctioned off.
2: Yeah, but if you want to get one, just a regular
0: 911
2: Porsche 911 GT3 RS, I did a little homework during the break. They start at $250,000.
0: What?
11: I'm just going to guess $275,000.
2: But that's without the undercoating.
11: Oh yeah.
0: Okay.
11: Yeah. And you have to pay for a subscription unlock your car.
2: This says in the real world, $290,000 to $350,000 with the popular factory options.
1: Oh, all right.
2: Such as magnesium wheels, carbon ceramic brakes, front axle lift, and custom paint. A low mileage, highly optioned example has been advertised well above $350,000.
0: Okay, that's the Buzz Lightyear model. The Jesse model is a 911 Targa 4 GTS, and the Woody model is a 911 Carrera T. So three different models, but Yeah. They're all going to be.
1: They should
0: there.
1: Each go over. They should go for a million, yeah. over a million each. They're it's unique. Good, it's a charity.
0: Now, would you drive it or would you just park it and put it in a museum somewhere? Or a-
2: drive it. That's what they're for. Come on. And I remember I had a chance to talk with Tim Allen. I think it was in December, maybe. I forget. It was in the fall, whatever, last year. And if you've seen his new show, it takes place in a place that's taking old, you know, classic cars and fixing them up and stuff.
0: Mm-hmm. Right.
2: But that's in real life. He was actually calling me from his shop in L.A.
1: Yeah.
2: And he was laughing because the way he rigged it, that show has to rent cars from him.
1: Yeah.
2: For the show.
1: Smart. But,
2: yeah, he's always been a car. He's a Michigan guy. He's a car guy. And always has been. So again, I'm just sort of surprised that the Buzz Lightyear one wasn't an electric Porsche, but still, they're really cool. You don't like them?
0: I don't. I'm sorry. This isn't something that.
2: Now,
0: I know
2: you're the car girl. Wouldn't you?
0: I am a car girl.
2: Wouldn't you drive it? If
0: I would drive it if they let me drive it, but I wouldn't want to own one. I wouldn't want to drive it every day.
2: Well, you'd have to get four new jobs to pay the insurance.
0: I couldn't have to sell my house. Yeah. I'd have to go live back in a trailer.
2: Might be
0: worth
2: it.
0: That'd be funny. Have a $250,000 car in front of your trailer.
2: Oh, there are people there are certainly people that tilt their lives that way.
0: They have what?
2: They have a much better
0: car than they have
2: the
0: home.
2: House.
1: Oh, yeah.
2: That makes sense.
0: Yeah, well, there was a time,
1: come
0: actually.
1: To my old neighborhood.
0: Wait a minute.
1: It's full of it. I'll never understand that. But I'm not a car person. I just don't get it.
3: Well, you mentioned that. The Porsche comes with the front axle lift, which, what a brilliant idea for that. Before then, everyone was just ripping their front bumpers off of
0: I had a car like that. I had to replace the, because it sat so low, yeah. I had to replace the damn bumper.
2: Every time you park, she said friggin'.
0: I did say friggin'.
2: Every time you park, you hear that
0: yes.
2: sound.
0: Oh. I had one of those little two-seater Mercedes.
1: And that's a poorly made car. If it scrapes ever,
2: it's not designed to go to the mall and park.
1: Well,
2: with a curb.
1: That's what cars should be designed
2: to
1: do. No,
2: they should be fun.
1: No, they shouldn't. What can you do with that Porsche?
2: You kick back and you hit the accelerator and you fly by
1: Where?
2: All the dirt balls in life.
1: Where? You can't enjoy them the way they're meant to be.
0: Oh, you can enjoy them.
2: Get in my car. I'll show you how to fly by them.
1: But you would be breaking the law in order to do that.
2: No, that's a fine point you're making. Not necessarily.
0: Take one of these, like, my little Lotus around roundabouts was so much fun. And that was an illegal. Well, maybe going a certain speed might have been. But
2: now, here we go. I'm going to play this. This is Tim Allen from way before he was famous. This was Tim. He was doing the local comedy clubs, and he would stop by. He was obviously very, very funny, and it was a couple years after he made this appearance that he got his first big TV show. And Tim, of course, is one of the voices in the new Toy Story. And we were talking about that, but this is going way back. Tim in the studio with us.
12: You'll see me in the commercial.
2: Oh, great!
12: But the one I want to do real bad this year is I'm going to produce my own. I'm going to cook the Doughboy. You know that little Pillsbury flower guy?
2: Yeah.
12: They always punch him in the gut.
2: Yeah.
12: His name, I found out, is Poppin' Fresh.
2: Right.
12: I'd like to pop that little fat butt in the oven. Wouldn't that be fun? 375 bake. He's beating on that window.
13: It's getting awful hot in here.
12: Starting to swell up. Throw that helping hand in after him.
13: No! Stop!
12: Big brown head looking out the window. Comes out the Pillsbury Soul Boy.
14: How you doing?
12: I'm going to cut your ass up, boy.
2: Okay, there you go. A little bit of Tim Allen back in the day. Clearly, times have changed.
0: Yeah.
1: We know why you're getting such a kick out of it.
2: I'm looking up these other cars for you, Christy, to see what they go for. The Woody car, a bargain in comparison. The base price of the 911 Carrera T is $146,000.
0: Oh, yeah. Yeah. Well, everybody can afford that.
1: I'll take two.
0: Yeah.
1: You like these?
3: I love Porsche. Like, I was the boy who I had a Porsche. Like, my whole wall of my bedroom was nothing but Porsche 911 posters.
1: Ah.
3: So,
2: you're going to like this. Yesterday, I had to take an Uber a couple different places because I was picking up a car. Anyway, second one that the guy picked me up, 5-speed.
1: Yeah.
2: Manual transmission.
1: Oh, that's cool. Yeah.
2: And it was in a relatively new car, too.
3: Did he let you shift?
0: Did you sit up front with him?
2: I was actually in the back seat.
3: Oh. Did you do that with your dad, Christy? My dad would let me shift.
0: Sure, absolutely.
3: And man, if you missed a gear, you were.
2: Yeah. And if you popped it into reverse.
3: Yeah. Luckily, I never did that.
0: No, that would be really hard to do.
2: Not necessarily. It depends on the configuration.
0: Yeah,
2: I liked when some of them would have a little map, so you knew on the gear shift they'd have a little.
3: Sure. Oh, mine has the map.
2: Indented.
3: Yeah, they all kind of do. Yeah.
0: Yeah.
2: I guess map's the wrong. What's the word I'm looking for?
1: It's a little guide. It's almost a little maze part.
0: Usually you have to either push down and move it all the way over to get into reverse. You don't just. It's a little harder to.
2: I think some of them that weren't very well designed. You do the wrong thing. You leave several hunks of metal on the freeway. What's coming up in the news, Christy Lee?
0: Coming up, what good self-care looks like for older Americans. We have dad books in the news. We have Prada and astronauts together again.
2: This is a cool story. This story has been in the making for quite some time. We had a version of this a couple years ago from NASA.
0: Yeah.
2: Because they're designing the new spacesuits.
0: Yeah, and they announced the Artemis crew yesterday.
2: Yeah, that was cool.
1: Prada?
2: Yeah.
1: Is doing the
0: What?
2: Yeah, they're cool looking.
1: What's the point?
2: Houston, we have an issue.
0: Oh, my goodness gracious.
1: And you know what? It was all worth it.
2: those are ghastly.
1: Okay. You don't sound gay so much as just insane. that character.
2: I didn't sound just gay. He could be a straight clothing designer that's upset that the spacesuits don't look good. I wouldn't put that on the red carpet for $1 million. Is that better? We'll have that and more. We'll try to offend more people when we come back.
1: Yeah, if you don't like it, don't come back.
2: These are the O'Reilly Auto Parts studios. Thank you, O'Reilly Auto Parts. 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
4: My anxiety dreams, Tom. Okay.
8: What about you?
3: Mine is standard dream. You're in school and everyone's taking an exam. You've been to none of the classes. You haven't read the books. And if you don't pass the exam, you're going to be in big trouble.
8: Sam, mm-hmm.
4: I have one where I can't ever remember the combination of my locker in high school. I don't know why. Yeah, it's...
3: They all seem to be somewhat similar. You don't get to, it's like you can't get to the stage. Bob, do you have an anxiety
9: 30,
3: dream?
9: 6, 28.
4: There you go.
9: High school combination.
8: You still remember that?
10: Wow.
3: Mm-hmm. Yeah, I remember mine too.
8: What?
3: 8-18-32.
10: Mm-hmm. Oh my gosh.
8: Yeah, that's weird. Chick, go ahead.
9: I opened it up, every day for 4 years in a row.
4: I'm starting to sweat now. Well, you didn't open it.
9: Well, I didn't every day. There were 16 days I missed it.
3: Yeah, Bob's anxiety dream was him actually
9: attending school.
3: Bob couldn't remember the name of the place. Yeah. I go to, what's it called?
9: Oh, I was Nor something.
3: Bookieville.
8: You didn't share a locker with your girlfriend when you were in high school?
3: I went to an all-boys school.
8: Oh, that's right.
3: No, I did not share.
11: That's a lot of anxiety right there.
9: Yeah.
4: My girlfriend just wanted to be friends.
8: Really?
4: In high school. Mm-hmm. Yeah.
9: I don't have an example.
4: I love you like a brother. That deal.
8: It's
4: really neat.
3: Dan Chopin is here with us. And Dan, I know you got to go here in a minute, so I want to catch up on a couple things. You said you married a beautiful woman, but you now are kind of an instant dad.
11: Instant dad. Yeah, I got stepkids. I got three stepkids. Bridget, she's 22. Mm-hmm. Connor's 20, and Dylan's 15. Mm-hmm. Bridget just graduated from college, and she just she's not one of these working types. She just wants to shop. I think she's going to take that first year off and backpack through Macy's.
9: fun.
11: Yeah. My 20-year-old's going to the big party college town in Missouri, University of Missouri in Columbia, and it's such a party college town. I'm worried about them because you go there with dreams of PhDs and MBAs, and you end up with DUIs and STDs.
8: There it's college.
11: My 15-year-old boy, he's great. I'm teaching him how to drive. He just got his permit, and he can come to a complete stop without me spilling a beer. So that's good. And, I got on the family computer. I saw that he was, looking at porn on the internet. Uh-oh. And I had to sit him down and give that whole lecture about, delete history. Oh, come on. Who doesn't peek at little porn on the internet, huh? Come on now and again. Everybody peeks.
8: No.
11: Oh, come on.
8: I've seen it on Chick's computer.
11: If you say you don't peek, you're probably playing footsies.
4: Yeah. Way to throw me under the bus, loudmouth.
9: Yeah, those who deny are usually the biggest porn aficionados in the world.
8: God is my witness. They're
11: the ones playing footsies in the men's room in Minneapolis. Mm.
3: Well, Christy doesn't need porn. When she goes to sleep, it's just floating through her head.
8: Not anymore.
9: All those dreams.
8: She's not on those drugs anymore.
11: Huh. Sometimes I'm on the road. I miss my wife. A little lonely. I'm at the hotel. And most of these hotels are really nice, and they have a computer in the lobby. So,
8: Why
9: not?
3: Comedian Greg Hahn is here with us.
12: I love going on dates. You get to go to the girl's place and meet her pets. They always have cats. It's always cats. It's never anything cool like a wild dingo or a wolverine. It's never a venomous duck or a bat.
4: Venomous duck.
12: Never get like a porcupine. It's usually usually two cats. Like a little one she just rescued from the trash 10 seconds ago. Just got run over by a train or something. Still has leaves stuck to its rear end. It's bulimic and anemic. Then the girl's got to tell you like the story how she met the cat. Oh, I put some milk out on Tuesday. She drank all the milk and came back on Wednesday. That's a beautiful story. Take your top off.
13: My most recent marriage was a disaster. It made the wreck of the Edmunds Fitzgerald look like a fender bender.
9: Wow. Hello.
4: And you remember Lord's famous line about gun control, more or
13: less. Yes. It, the relationship taught me a lot. It taught me they won't sell you a handgun if you're crying.
14: And now, from the Bob and Tom Archives, we dust off another classic. classic. A moment of frivolity.
3: We have a number of ways to reach us here in the program, including... We have entered the world of Twitter. A lot of requests we're getting through our Facebook page and, of course, good old-fashioned email, bobandtom@bobandtom.com. We love hearing from you about any topic.
9: Who knew email would become old-fashioned?
4: Yep, good old email.
9: Yeah.
8: I like email.
3: Oh, I do, too.
9: It's marvelous, but...
4: Are you to the point, though, where if you email someone, you just automatically assume they've gotten the message?
3: Bad idea.
4: Yeah.
8: You can't do that. A lot of us don't check our email, but once a day.
3: No. Yeah. There's a lot of email lost in the ether.
9: Yes, there are.
8: Really?
3: Yeah.
9: And voicemail. I got a voicemail that appeared on my phone that was sent 4 days ago.
3: No, I famously got one that was exactly 1 year old.
9: A voicemail?
3: Mm-hmm.
9: Wow.
3: Exactly 1 year old. Very complicated, long story.
9: And are they alive?
8: Why do things happen to you?
3: Because I know because you don't believe me because you think I overstate everything. Chick doesn't believe.
4: That's only because you overstate everything.
3: Okay, now Chick doesn't believe that.
9: Who saw a flying dumpster the other day?
8: Yeah.
3: Okay, there was a big storm. Yeah, did you go down and see the two houses with the trees through them on that street?
4: No, but that still doesn't excuse the fact.
3: Oh, I'm sorry. So you're going to actually acknowledge that it was probably a tornado? And
4: I don't know.
8: It was straight line winds.
3: Chick slept through
8: it. I'm sorry,
3: a 4 foot thick tree fell on someone's house, but it wasn't breezy
4: enough.
3: I
4: pay good money for sleep medication.
3: The fact that two huge dumpsters crossed the parking lot doesn't mean anything.
4: Oh, now it's two.
9: Two. And they crossed it.
4: Now they got two dumpsters
9: flying
4: in the air.
9: Dumpsters.
3: Yeah, it was two gigantic dumpsters.
4: Flying in the air.
9: No.
4: Not scooting across the ground?
3: Oh, maybe. I'm sorry. So,
4: you said flying.
3: Two-ton dumpster goes 300 yards on its own, of its own volition, but it's not a storm because Chick slept through it.
4: I don't think it's a two-ton dumpster.
8: We didn't say it was not a storm.
9: No, it was definitely a
8: storm. We definitely acknowledge
4: you should thank someone that we're here to question you every
9: God
4: now and then.
9: Tom is not your local weatherman.
4: All right, here's what we got. It's the end of the world again.
12: Okay, I'm sorry. Okay.
4: Because everybody else you know would just sit and listen to your stories and go, really? Oh, that's amazing,
8: that's awesome,
4: Mr. Griswold.
8: Tom.
4: Are you going to buy lunch? So, but no, we're going to question you.
3: Okay, so I'm sorry. Dear Bob and Tom, please tell Chick to stop talking about his tweets since he kicked me off as a follower with no explanation.
8: Uh-oh.
4: Oh, no, that's not true. Is this the Cowboy fan?
3: Does he think he's too good to tweet with me?
4: Is this the Cowboy fan?
9: Must be.
4: Is this Metalhead Murphy?
3: I don't know.
4: That's the only person I've ever kicked off of after accepting them on Twitter. He talked some trash, and he said, thanks for accepting me to follow your tweets, even though I'm a Cowboy fan. Decline!
10: 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All Bob and Tom. All day and all the night. This is Bob and Tom Radio.
3: We have comedian Bob Biggerstaff here. Now, Bob, I'm surprised you came back. You were here recently. I got to hand it to you for coming back.
12: Thank you.
9: Why do you say that? I thought he had a wonderful appearance last time.
3: No, he was fantastic. No, Bob, he was very funny.
9: I can talk quite obvious. He's not embarrassed by his love of
8: pornography.
9: Porn.
12: No. Yeah. I mean, I would have been in here earlier, but I was out in the car watching it.
3: The topic came up, and I want to get the story straight. You were, if I have the story straight, you were with some friend in New York or something, and he was moving or he got married or whatever it was, and he gave you his porno collection. Is that, am I getting this right? And they were magazines?
12: He was just like, I got to get rid of this. Bob? I'm like, sure.
9: Sure.
12: So he gave me like 50 DVDs in the DVD cases.
3: Of adult cinema.
12: Yes. Yes, adult porn.
9: So you crammed them into your luggage.
12: Crammed them into my bag, which meant I was not going to be able to open my carry-on.
9: When you went through security.
12: Yeah, so I go through security, JFK, going through this, and I'm like, my bag never gets open because there's never anything in there. And of course, the guy's like, I'm going to have to look in here. And I'm like,
9: okay.
12: I go, he starts to unzip it, and I'm like, I lean over the table, you might not want to unzip that, and that's really not a good move.
3: yeah. Sounds vaguely threatening.
8: Yeah, sure. Yeah.
12: And then I'm like, no, there's just some adult items in there. They take me to some back room, and it's not even like a real, it's like their coat room. It's not even like an official security room.
9: Yeah.
12: I walk back there, the guy's holding like five of my pornographic DVDs going, wow, what, are you some kind of producer? And I'm like, no, just a fan.
9: It's sad that he would think that you have the look of a porn producer.
12: I did have like a nail clipper in my bag. I go, I got a nail clipper. This probably saw the nail clipper. He's like, it's cool. I'm like, don't worry about it. He gives me my bag back, and I'm like, can I have my pornography back?
15: "Oh, sorry, man." I'm like, "Well, you can have a couple if you'd like."
9: It's oh, really?
3: Huh? Not, I assume you have the nail problem. Clipper because you don't want to get hurt.
8: You gotta
3: keep your
9: hang
3: tools.
9: Hang nail.
3: Now, Bob, as I recall, you live in a very small.
15: I live in filthy squalor. I think that's where this is going, right?
9: I think you're right.
3: No, didn't you say you lived in an efficiency and
9: apartment in Houston, right?
15: Efficiency apartment,
3: somewhere in the most humid part of Texas.
9: The most humid part of the world.
8: It's Houston.
3: Do you have air conditioning in your apartment?
15: Oh, of course. Okay. Yeah. No, you'd die.
9: Come on.
15: You would die.
3: You left me the impression last time you live in a very small place.
4: Homeless.
9: Mm-hmm.
15: No, it's fine. Okay. I have a window unit.
3: You have a window unit? Yeah. Ooh, nice.
15: Mm. It's an older apartment. it's an older apartment complex.
9: Well, okay, I understand. So they don't have central air.
15: Thank you.
9: So there are the haves.
15: I think I have made it.
9: There are the haves and have-nots in your apartment building then, huh?
15: Yes. I knew I lived in a good apartment complex when I saw one of my fellow residents panhandling. Thank you.
4: Oh, God.
14: Bob and Tom.
16: If you irradiate poop, it will be sterile, but it's still poop.
14: You can pick your morning radio show, but you can't wipe Bob and Tom on the couch.
17: Did you miss this morning show? Don't worry. You can catch it this afternoon with the Bob and Tom All Day Replay on Bob and Tom Radio.
18: I know what you're thinking.
19: I know what you're thinking.
18: That your mind is just down filthy lane.
19: It actually isn't. In that case, I don't know that I can say what I was thinking because...
18: I knew what I was thinking.
19: Okay, yeah. You know what? We were probably thinking the same thing.
18: Of course.
19: If you want to know what we're thinking, keep listening, because it'll slip out.
18: Yeah, you'll figure it.
19: What are you listening to? The Bob and Tom Show, you goof. We're live from the O'Reilly Auto Parts Studios. Christy Lee, ever the professional, looking at me like, how did you ever get access to a microphone?
8: Absolutely, I was thinking the opposite. I think you're wonderful.
19: Oh, thank you.
8: Shining star in my life.
19: There's Jeff Oskey. I learned this morning on my Facebook memories. Today is my 9-year anniversary of being here at the Bob and Tom Show.
9: All right.
19: Wow. Well,
8: congratulations.
19: Wonderful.
8: Years today. You survived.
19: I know.
8: Not all do.
19: There's Ace Cosby.
9: I think we've beaten a little bit of gray hair into your beard.
19: Oh, yeah. Like, all of it.
9: Yeah, I saw a picture of you on our Aura frame there, and I thought, wow, your beard used to be jet black. Did you dye that thing?
19: No.
9: Yeah.
8: No. Oh, look what 9 years has done.
9: That's our goal. Thank you very much. Now, Christy Lee is over there at the Bob and Tom News Desk.
8: I'm looking at cars now, thanks to you. God.
9: Don't thank me. I mean, it's the Porsche thing with the new Toy Story movie.
8: I can get us in an 81 DeLorean with only 13,000 miles for $80,000.
19: Oh, it should be $88,000 for the Back to the Future reference.
4: Yes.
8: Well, that would be.
9: I think a Porsche would be a little more reliable.
8: Yeah. Well, I'm not getting it. I'm just saying.
9: A DeLorean, I imagine.
19: Let's get a Bob and Tom DeLorean.
9: A lot of problems.
19: We can drive it around.
9: Yeah.
8: You have to hand wash it because it's stainless steel. That would suck.
9: Yeah, you could have. I don't mind hand washing it.
8: I do.
9: You probably have to have people come pick you up a lot. Hey, we're stuck again. Things stopped.
19: When I worked for Rolling, never mind. I can't. I would be besmirching a particular automobile, and I don't want to do that.
8: Okay. You're very nice.
9: Now, what have you got over there, Christy?
8: Well, we're going to switch from automobiles to NASA and astronauts. Yesterday, NASA revealed the 4 astronauts who will join the next Artemis mission, a key 2-week flight that will aim to test out various technologies considered vital to putting the astronauts back on the surface of the moon.
9: But they're not going around the moon again.
8: No, it's going to be low. What did I hear? Low Earth orbit. Orbit?
9: It's still high enough to be pretty
8: orbit. Scary. Yeah. And Prada and Axiom have unveiled the cooling suits that Artemis astronauts are going to wear under their spacesuits.
9: And by the way, it's cooling, not like they're cool looking.
8: It's cooling they're is designed cool.
9: to cool them off.
8: Well, yeah.
19: Thank you.
9: Well, because I know you're already being. Do we have any pictures of the astronaut suits?
8: The collaboration between the designer.
19: He's having computer issues.
9: Oh, okay.
8: Designer fashion house and aerospace company Axiom have resulted in new liquid cooling and ventilation garment. It's a sleek, gray V-neck suit with built-in channels that uses cooling liquid to provide temperature control.
19: I just don't think it's economically, unless Prada is paying to do this, why would you choose the expensive Prada suit over, say, a dungarees NASA suit?
8: The quality of the fabric and the design?
19: I don't know, man. Dungarees makes a pretty good product.
8: I don't know how cooling your dungarees are.
9: A 2001 scenario with the voice going, Dave, this is Hal. Who are you wearing?
19: Yes. That's not Prada, Dave.
9: There's a red carpet in space, Dave.
8: There we go.
19: They look dumb.
9: Do you notice anything? I noticed there. This is the inner lining of the suit. Do you notice anything unusual about
8: that guy's hung well?
19: Yeah, the huge cock.
9: We are not overstating this because you guys hadn't seen it. It looks like he has a potato in his crotch.
19: Yeah, that looks normal. Attaboy, Jeff.
8: Axiom Space CEO Jonathan Sertain said the suit also offers carbon dioxide management as astronauts exhale and gives them oxygen back as they inhale.
19: That's amazing.
9: Yeah, but I think the number one thing isn't the look. The number one thing is, hey, is it keeping the space junk and out and the oxygen in?
19: That's kind of why I'm skeptical about using
8: Prada.
19: Well,
8: that's what it does.
19: It does.
8: Yeah.
19: So how do you feel about the moon boots being done by Hey Dude? I don't think they need to do that.
8: This garment is intended.
9: They should make it more of a big open contest. So, because I'd kind of like to see what would Tommy Bahama do?
19: I'm wondering if they did.
9: Hey, look at that cool suit, dude.
8: A lot of flowers on it.
9: Yeah, it'd be fun.
8: Is intended for use by future moonwalking astronauts, though Mr. Sertain noted that it might be tested with astronauts on board the International Space Station, as well as the just mentioned upcoming Artemis 3 mission. So those guys might get the
19: How upcoming is the Artemis 3?
8: They don't know yet. Because they're still testing TBD. The rocket.
19: Gotcha.
9: I wonder if Prada is paying them. That's a fair question.
19: If they took bids.
9: Because they're obviously going to get a lot of publicity out of it.
19: Is Prada pretty good, Christy?
8: Yeah, they make a good product.
19: So it's not just brand name.
8: If you buy a Prada thing, it usually lasts a long time.
19: Oh, okay.
8: I own one pair of shoes.
19: Gotcha.
8: Yeah, I bought on sale.
9: So that's kind of cool. We'll have to find out if they actually had to pay to be part of this.
19: So Prada is not even an American company?
8: No, it's Italian.
19: Oh, okay.
9: One of the astronauts is Italian.
8: Yeah,
9: actually.
8: Luca Parmitano.
9: He's a test pilot from Italy, so.
8: Yeah.
19: Get him out of here.
9: Yes.
8: The Artemis 3 will launch as late as 2027.
19: You know the last mission had a Canadian. What?
9: Yeah. Jeff.
19: Who's approving this?
9: I'm going to break the fourth wall here. How many walls do we have? Weren't you telling me how much you want to drive an Alfa Romeo?
19: Yeah.
9: Do you know where they make those things?
19: Yeah.
9: They make them in Italy.
19: But I don't work for NASA. I'm not an American company trying to do American things. Well, yes. I'm Jeff.
20: I'm with Jeff.
19: Trying to drive an Alfa Romeo.
9: Oh, really?
19: Yeah.
9: I think that it's important that we embrace our friends.
19: They should be part of the Italian NASA, whatever that is.
20: Yeah.
8: What's it going to take to get you in this Alfa Romeo?
9: It's called pasta. Give me some more time. I'll figure out what pasta would stand for. It's got the Space Administration somewhere in there.
19: This guy's not going to know what to do here. We're not flying Marinara-run rockets.
8: Oh, my God.
9: The guy can make a nice lasagna while they're up there. Hey, come on, this is supposed to be international.
19: No, it isn't.
9: Yes, it is.
19: So whose flag do we put up there then? When we land on the moon, do we have to have a small Italian flag next to a larger U.S. flag?
9: Well, of course. We could segue into all kinds of jokes here. All of them would get us in trouble.
8: The New York Public Library and Talia Beer Company have teamed up to create a beer inspired by a recipe written by George Washington in 1757. 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Washington's original recipe was for small beer, a low-alcohol drink commonly consumed because it was often safer, as Tom mentioned earlier, than the drinking water at the time. 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
20: Hmm. But you can actually make this yourself.
8: Do you have the recipe?
20: Yeah, I'm not going to go through it. It's pretty lengthy. It's
8: all right.
20: But yeah, it's been published. Liberty Lager, and again to review, the water that they were drinking was somewhat suspect at certain times. So they would the generals and they would make beer, and Washington made it for his fellas.
19: As how about that?
20: Yeah, it'd be kind of cool. And if you get pulled over, you go, "Officer, I am not drunk. I'm just reliving history."
19: Yeah. Come on, 250, officer, 250.
20: I'm reenacting what happened in Virginia a couple hundred plus years ago. But that's kind of cool.
19: Yeah, mm-hmm. I'd try a pint.
20: Yeah, I'd like to. I wonder what it tastes like. I can't. The commercial would write itself.
8: It would.
20: I cannot tell a lie. Liberty Lager is the best beer. Don't you think?
19: I like it.
20: Yeah. Mm. I don't know if we can get a hold of one here. Maybe we can get one shipped over. But this,
8: I have friends going to New York City next week. I can see if they go get us one.
19: Oh, don't give them a chore.
21: Yeah, give them a chore.
8: Give them a chore. They're happy to do it.
20: All right. Now, Christy Lee.
8: Yes,
20: we've been talking cars all morning. You've got a car that you love.
8: Yes, I love my Hyundai Tucson Hybrid. But we're going to talk about the FIFA World Cup in Hyundai right now because Hyundai has its eyes on the next generation of talent and the future stars who are already turning heads at the age of 14 in FIFA. Because Next doesn't wait for an invitation, neither does Hyundai. Hyundai has always moved the future within reach. They did it when they made advanced safety standard on every vehicle and engineered EVs with ultra-fast charging capability. And they're still doing it every day. Because the future isn't some far-off concept. It's already here. Next starts now. Hyundai, an official partner of FIFA.
20: Thanks very much, Christy Lee. Coming up, Sexy Time with Ali Breen. Also, we have news about something called dad books.
8: Mm-hmm.
20: Do you know what a dad book is?
19: I'm going to assume like your Stephen Ambrose or your, you know, that kind of like a history sort of book.
8: Very good. Yeah,
20: a lot of nonfiction histories. And dad books are in the news. Also, we have a survey of how to take care of yourself based on tips from the elderly.
19: Oh, I love that. I love hearing tips.
20: We'll find out what that is when we return to the O'Reilly Auto Parts Studios. 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
27: Well, first of all, Dwayne, there ain't no way to prove it anyways. I mean, even the best lab coats can't extract DNA from a deuce. I swear to God they can't. Otherwise, they would have waited until OJ dropped one and put it in a Ziploc baggie for a death sentence. And tell your neighbor just because people are supposed to obey property lines don't mean that doggies have to. I swear to God they don't. That's why dogs mark their territory in different ways. I mean, most of them whiz, but the big ones like to leave a few landmarks. And another thing, how does your neighbor know it wasn't just a big bird? I mean, if he claims he's seen your dog dropping Dash, then you could sue him for being a nosy peeping Tom who needs to mind his own business anyways. Hell, just like my neighbor, I ought to get one of them Rottweilers and feed him salsa and refried beans and let him pepper your front porch, Mitchell. And the state can't sue for human nature. That dog's gonna do what a dog's gonna do. Hell, if I were you, man, I'd let my dog go on the easement. That's a strip of land between the street and the sidewalk. The government owns it. And they won't let you plant trees or bushes on that strip of land. It's state law. Same reason why I took Billy Haygood there to beat his ass back in 87. He lost 4 molars and 2 cankers but couldn't do nothing because it was on government soil. I swear to God that's true. What I hate is when my neighbors recycle stuff and leave milk jugs and newspapers out for the recycling truck to show up. Oh, yeah. Then that stuff ends up blowing back on our yard rather than being wrapped up in garbage bags. Now, this one time, the Morgans, our neighbors down the street, left a whole stack of newspapers out that ended up blowing back toward our yard, which my mom Phyllis loved because it tripled her double coupon days. But I hated it because when you got a boat with fresh paint on it, it ends up looking like a stupid papier-mâché science fair project in front of the house. Looked like a 14-foot pinata with an outboard motor. I swear to God it did. But I'm thinking about getting a whole new paint scheme on the boat this summer anyways. Oh, yeah. This is going to sell. I'm thinking about getting a starboard side painted like a big uncircumcised killer whale. Then on the dorsal fin, I'm going to paint the new name, Porca. I swear to God I should, man. Killer whales are badass anyways. Hell, I was thinking if I was going to be any fish in the world, I'd be a killer whale.
0: Donnie, killer whales are mammals.
27: Shut up, Randy. See, that's just the kind of homo thing you would know anyways. Hell, I bet you're the same kid that threw off the curb in 7th grade science class and I said it right your face. I gotta go.
3: We have a comedian, Nick Griffin.
18: Have you ever seen a person complain in a fast food restaurant? That's amazing to me.
1: Mm-hmm.
18: What's taking this kid so long? Why is he going so slow? Well, he's rethinking every bad decision he's ever made in his life. We got him to this horrible offer place.
1: Shut up, your fries are coming.
2: Oh, and they seem a little irritable, too.
18: He has to summon all his energy to keep from turning around and stabbing you in the eyeball with the spork, you fat jackass. Just got an entire meal for $3. And never got out of the car. And you're complaining.
3: Tom Simmons is our guest. I understand you've been to Afghanistan, I assume, on one of the USO type tours.
5: The comics on duty.
3: Okay. Mm-hmm. Good for you.
5: Afghanistan is desolate, man. Everything is dirt. Every building, every structure is like dirt. We don't need satellite guided bombs. We just should drop water balloons.
6: That'll muddy you.
5: Wow. Turn that place into mud and farmland, and it'll be great.
3: Have you run this strategic idea by the people at the Pentagon?
8: Yeah, it'd save us a lot of money.
3: Amen. This is positively
7: brilliant.
3: We're
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3: All of these fire bombs are merely drawing it out.
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8: Hi.
19: There's Jeff Oskey.
11: Hi, Josh.
19: Ace Cosby's there.
13: Hello.
19: I'm Josh Arnold, and there's Tom.
20: We had a cool story about beer, specifically something called small beer, because there's a thing that the New York Public Library is doing. They're recreating the beer that George Washington brewed. And I don't want to go into the whole recipe, but what's interesting about this is they did it because the soldiers didn't necessarily have access to quality water. Mm-hmm. So if they would make this beer, it would make the water less dangerous to drink because they were drinking this stuff. But it was they called it small beer because it was low in alcohol.
8: Oh, like a Mick Ultra.
20: And you could also drink it pretty much immediately. Mm. I'll go a little bit of this recipe. I'm going to read a little bit of it. There's a payoff that's coming up here. This is, by the way, they've got photographs of the documents. This is in George Washington's handwriting.
19: Wow.
20: He goes, to make small beer, take a large snifter of bran hops to your taste. Boil 3 hours, then strain out 30 gallons into a cooler. Put in 3 gallons of molasses while the beer is scalding hot, or rather draw the molasses into the cooler. Strain the beer in boiling hot. Now, here's where this gets a little bit odd. Let this stand till it's just more than blood warm.
19: Oh, that's an odd thing to say.
20: Yeah. Boy, that's a really odd phrase. Blood warm. then it goes on and they keep expanding. But yeah, it's something that they could make and pretty much immediately use. So and the beer was very low in alcohol, as Christy indicated. But the stuff that they've reproduced for the anniversary of the country, that is actually has significantly more alcohol in it.
8: So-called 6.5
20: Liberty Lager, but it is based on George Washington's actual recipe.
19: Well, how about that? What's your go-to beer, Josh?
4: Bush Light or Bush?
19: Always.
4: Not always, but that's if I have a choice. Yeah.
19: Are you Mick Ultra?
8: Mickey Slim, yeah.
19: Yeah.
8: Have you heard that? A Mickey Slim?
19: I have not.
8: My kids call him that. And I said that the other day to somebody, and they're like, what are you talking about?
19: I like it. Yeah.
8: I do, too.
4: Remember Mickey's, the hand grenade-shaped?
19: Oh, yeah. Oh, that did not taste good.
4: I never tried one.
19: It wasn't good.
4: Mm. Is it still around?
19: I don't know. Yesterday, I had to mow the grass, mm-hmm. and I took a Corona, and I put it in the freezer. And then when I got done with the grass mowing, lime into the Corona. It was the best beer I think.
4: That's a real treat.
8: I do love real treat.
20: I thought you were going to say, I forgot about it.
8: No. And it burst all over the fridge.
20: Okay. What else have you got, Christy Lee?
8: Let's take care of ourselves. You took care of yourself yesterday, didn't you?
19: Yes.
8: A survey of American older adults found 90% of seniors feel self-care has a positive impact on their day-to-day lifestyle.
19: Good.
8: Well, here are some of the tips that survey respondents suggested.
20: What are they going to say? Yeah, you know, I don't take care of myself.
8: I surprised? Love it when he gives me a story and then heckles me.
4: But at the same time, are we surprised that Tom's not quite sure of this definition of self-care?
8: Yeah, because he does not do any self-care.
4: Which we want you to do.
8: Yes.
20: That's right.
8: Actually, he does. He walks every day. That's on the list.
4: That is true.
8: No matter your age, take good care of your teeth so you can always feel like smiling. He does that.
20: Brush my teeth. Thank you.
8: A good haircut can do wonders.
20: Let's say shut up.
4: I'm a bald guy and I still enjoy a nice haircut.
8: Always stay clean shaven and bathed. Well, yeah.
19: I bathe.
4: Do you bathe 7 days a week?
19: No.
4: Yeah, same.
8: I don't. It's not good for your skin. Dries you out.
20: What?
8: Yeah.
4: You're 7 days a week?
20: Oh, yeah.
8: He's sometimes two times a day.
20: Sometimes three.
8: Oh, my God.
4: You'll never go a day without taking a shower.
20: Well, I mean, if I'm camping or something.
4: All right. Sometimes I'll just go, really? When's the last time you camped, Tom?
8: 1972?
20: Yeah. Probably you're close. No, I mean, you don't take a shower every morning or
4: evening? No, not
19: normally
4: every.
19: I do.
4: Sometimes there's a Sunday or something where I just don't.
19: Yeah. Not on the weekend, but mm-hmm. When you look like me, you have to shower every day, or you get people like you that are like, what stinks? It's probably Oscar.
4: Right? Yeah.
20: Well, I mean, at least you're aware of the vibe you give off.
19: Yeah.

0: And there is a new sunscreen that's available in only Europe that has just been approved by the FDA. I had that story, but I thought you would be bored by it, so I didn't.
1: Can we also? I want non-greasy, like legitimately non-greasy suntan lotion or sunscreen, and off that doesn't smell like pure death.
0: Yeah,
2: yeah, that's a good thing. Is that what keeps the mosquitoes away? The fact that it smells awful.
1: I don't know, but you spray that stuff and you go. Well, it just smells like it cannot be good for your skin.
0: Yeah, there are some that are better. Yeah.
1: Yeah.
0: Yeah.
1: But I feel like they'd be less effective.
3: Yeah.
0: I agree.
1: Like the flavored NyQuil. You're like, I don't know. Does this work as well as just that poison green NyQuil?
0: I can give you a...
2: There's probably a psychological component to that.
1: Yeah.
2: That if it doesn't hurt, it's not going to work.
1: Right.
0: There's a really great formula for a cinnamon essential oil spray that is supposed to keep mosquitoes away. Then you'd smell good. People would want to eat you.
2: Is this a legitimate thing or is this like a tree hugger suggestion?
1: Probably both. Some of those tree hugger things actually do work.
0: Yeah, they do.
1: And then others, just nothing.
0: This is one that I can swear works. If you have ants getting in your house, you put cinnamon oil, essential oil on your doorstep, they won't come in.
1: Huh.
3: I had an ant infestation in my mailbox, and I just sprinkled cinnamon, straight cinnamon, and it was gone in one day.
0: Yeah. Yeah.
2: Oh, there you go.
0: See?
2: That's a good tip.
3: So old crap works.
2: Now, this is the old folks' home telling us what to do to take care of it.
0: I don't know if it's the old folks' home. It just says older Americans. God. Stay active and hydrated and use products appropriate for your skin type. What do you have? Do you use any moisturizer at all, Tom?
2: Well, I started to use it. It was... from the Al Jolson line of skincare products.
1: Oh, yeah, sort of a charcoal product.
2: very, very bad.
1: Yeah.
2: What's the Woody Allen movie where he comes home and this girlfriend has this thing on her face?
0: Is it a mask?
2: Are you going to be in a minstrel show?
1: I don't remember that.
0: It's been a mud mask.
2: It's some kind of a mud mask.
1: Right.
2: Maybe I'm hallucinating. I thought I saw that.
0: Never skip the grooming, even if you're staying home that day. Dress up, wear makeup, look your best because it'll make you feel great.
1: Nah, I'm all right. I appreciate the sentiment, but no.
0: Is it okay if you feel great not wearing makeup and in your favorite comfort clothes?
2: Now, on a Sunday, Josh, will you put your shorts on without underwear?
1: Oh, no, I don't typically do that. I typically still wear underwear.
2: Okay.
1: Are
2: there any special occasions when you don't?
1: Where I would go commando? Boy, with shorts, less so. With jeans, you know, maybe if I didn't do laundry and didn't have any boxers or something like that.
0: Are you telling us something, that on Sundays you go commando?
2: No.
0: No, God, no.
2: Those days are gone.
0: Uh-huh.
1: Yeah, it's just not that comfortable.
3: No.
2: There was a time.
1: Commando?
2: I don't think I owned any underwear or socks.
1: Oh, no kidding. Yeah, you totally.
3: I've never gone commando ever.
1: Mm.
0: I don't care for
3: I want as many layers of protection between me and the world as possible.
2: Yeah.
0: Put bling combs in your hair.
2: What does that mean?
0: Oh, they're like little combs, like a barrette or something that
2: this
0: has
2: is for
0: color.
2: The ladies,
0: yeah.
2: Obviously.
3: Well, you were talking about grooming earlier and made me think my favorite thing on an old guy is when he's got the eyebrows that have completely gone mad.
1: Yeah. Mm-hmm.
3: And they're like one hair is like 2.5 inches long coming out.
1: Yep.
3: I love that.
0: He's not married because his wife would go, you need to take care of that.
3: No, that guy's fun.
2: Who's the guy on TV that always, guy in 60 Minutes?
0: Yeah.
3: Andy Rooney.
2: Andy Rooney.
1: He has some wild eyebrows.
0: Yes.
2: Yeah.
0: And the final thing, get outside and into the sun. Soaking up some sunshine does wonders. That's
1: touch
0: true.
1: Grass, as touch the grass. Kids say.
0: Yeah.
2: By the way, do they still have those, I was watching some old clip, and they had, they were going through a gym, and they had the people standing. I don't even know if they still have with this giant belt.
0: No, they don't still have that.
2: Attached to this machine.
1: Right.
2: And it's vibrating.
0: Oh, yeah.
1: This was 20 years ago, but when I taught English in Korea, there were three of those in the gym, and they were never not occupied. So that fad was still big there and then.
3: Really?
2: Does that actually do anything?
1: Well, no clue.
0: Well, I'll tell you, because a power plate now has kind of replaced the belt thing.
1: Are those? I've never done one.
0: They're amazing. And if, sometime when I win the lottery, I'm buying one for my home.
2: What is a power plate?
0: I'm sure you've seen. We have them at the gym.

0: where you go. They're on that far wall.
1: Oh, I've never used it or seen
0: Ask
1: it.
0: Ask Jonathan about it.
2: You step on it. It looks like you're about to beam up somewhere,
0: right? Yeah, you
2: step
0: on it and you hold on it and it shakes. It just
2: does it strengthen your core, ideally?
0: Yes.
2: Gotcha.
0: And it's good for your mitochondria. That sounds like something you're afraid of, doesn't it?
3: Yeah.
0: Mitochondria.
1: But those belt things...
0: So there was maybe it shaking.
1: Was that legit?
0: I don't know if it was legit.
1: Because there was also the thing we'd in like the Three Stooges movies... My favorite gag was they'd be running around the gym and there'd be a guy sitting in one of those boxes with just his head sticking out.
0: Yeah.
1: The sauna thing. And then, you know, somebody would turn it up and they'd run around for a few more minutes, come back and open it up. And the guy had gone from being a big fat guy to a little tiny.
2: Right.
0: Back in my infant days when I was like 18 years old, I was the assistant manager before I went to college of an Elaine Powers, which was like a workout facility for women. And not only did we have the belts, but we had these big roller things where you would just roll like your cellulite on them. And I always thought, that is the worst, most ridiculous thing I've ever seen. That can't possibly do anything.
2: It's great for post-workouts.
0: I guess. But I think they were selling it to women as it would help with your cellulite.
2: Yeah, that's not
0: And I'm like, no, that is not possible.
3: Can we get one of those shaker-like things?
0: The belt thing?
3: Yeah, like in here, and we can try to like drink a martini while you're while it's on.
1: Yeah. I mean, that's the thing about self-care. Some people's self-care is getting up and having coffee and a cigarette. Their idea of walking is walking to the liquor store.
0: What is your idea of self-care?
2: Oh, Tom?
1: No.
0: Josh.
1: She was addressing you.
2: Oh, walks are always great.
0: Mm-hmm.
2: You know, I look at it as pedicures.
0: Mm-hmm. That's a good one.
2: Yeah, all guys should be getting pedicures. I think there's a stigma against it that needs to be. I don't think most dudes realize how great it is.
0: There are more times than not, there's a man in the place when I get mine.
2: But I still think we're in the minority.
0: Right.
3: Guys, I just don't want to do that to another human being.
2: Dude, like, go in there and look at some of the pre-pedicured women's feet, and you'll feel less.
3: They shouldn't do that to people either.
0: I understand what you're saying.
1: I don't. What are you saying?
0: The feet are so bad that you
3: like,
0: don't.
3: I wouldn't put another human being through touching my feet.
1: Well, I think I think in your case, we'll all vote in your favor.
3: But it may be amazing, but I would feel so self-conscious the whole time. I would apologize to the person.
1: After my motorcycle crash, I couldn't reach my feet for like a year. So I went and got pedicures. And Josh is right. They're great.
0: Mm-hmm.
1: Like in my case, the ladies that do it, the place I go to this, and I know this is true in a lot of places. These are all women, they're all Vietnamese,
3: right?
1: And they're great. They're really nice. And there's a history of the reason why so many Vietnamese men and women do this. It started in Los Angeles many, many years ago, but as a general rule, that takes place in many, many cities. But you'd really like it. And
0: yeah, you would.
2: I always take photos of my dad and show them to whoever's doing it. You recognize this guy?
0: Oh, God.
2: One of them yelled father, and I went, oh, geez, oh, I had to leave.
3: My half-sister.
1: See, it was all worth it. That roundabout way of getting... No, you'd enjoy it. You didn't like, get a nice They don't paint them or anything.
2: No, I get what you're saying,
3: That's
2: Jeff.
3: Not my
2: when
3: answer.
2: I first went, I was like, I should go to a different place to get a pedicure before I go to this...
3: Right.
2: So that my feet are nice before they
0: Yeah.
2: It's,
0: oh,
2: it's kind of like when you clean your house before a housekeeper
3: shows
2: up.
3: My dad got my mom a housekeeper once, and my mom stayed up all night the night before cleaning the house from top to bottom because she didn't want to be embarrassed by her house.
0: Yeah.
3: That's how I am with my feet.
1: What do you do before your colonoscopy?
3: I did a DIY one with a Maglite and a GoPro, and I came out perfect.
2: Excellent.
3: Yes.
1: Did you keep the GoPro or did you have to throw it away?
3: I sanitized it in the microwave.
1: Okay. All right. If you have a GoPro, you can probably take some cool pictures. What do you do with cool pictures? Well, you load them into an Aura frame. This is a great, great thing out there. We've been talking about them for a couple years now. And we're talking about them before Mother's Day, and a lot of we have some really nice letters from people who got them for their moms. The Aura frame, looks like a traditional picture frame, but electronically pictures and photos and videos rotate through the Aura frame. And to look at them, you go to AuraFrames.com, and it's A-U-R-A, AuraFrames.com. There's one right behind Josh. Whenever I talk about them, I look back there, and there's like a bunch of cool shots of us with various comedians and stuff that have come through the studios here. 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That'll help us and that'll help you when you check out. The Aura Frame is a really cool thing. If you're having trouble visualizing it, imagine an old-fashioned slideshow without the noise and without the clicking, and as it rotates through pictures, and you can set it up any way you like. We certainly appreciate the Aura Frames, folks. Now, we're going to come back with a little bit of history for you. We also have sexy time coming up with the lovely Allie Breen. These are the O'Reilly Auto Parts Studios, and this is the Bob and Tom Show.
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6: It's one thing if it's just like babe, like right. Which everyone says to everybody. But once it's like a specific name, like pickle, it is a little.
7: That's unique.
2: You hear all this? All the men listening, you hear this?
6: Yeah.
2: Different nicknames for different people because this is the BS you have to hear. Right. The overthinking of a female mind.
1: Okay.
6: And the lack of creativity in the male mind. How hard is it?
1: There you go.
2: Because we shouldn't have to be creative. You should be grateful that
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7: Do you really?
3: Yeah.
2: I'll never get it.
3: Dude, he starts going crazy. There's no telling.
1: Yeah, there's a certain.
3: Oh, really?
1: Yeah. There's a certain bifurcation.
2: None of that's true.
1: You should be. Oh,
2: bifurcation only happens post-sex. If not, you have an issue.
1: Really?
2: Yes. What's gumming up your urethral slit?
1: Now, I even have a urinal in my bathroom. I will
7: still sit on it?
1: Sometimes, yeah. 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The urinal, you just hug right up to it and go,
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1: Late August.
2: Hey, it's the Bob and Tom Show. We are live from the O'Reilly Auto Parts Studios. Thanks so much for joining us. There's Christy Lee at the news desk.
7: Hello.
2: There's Jeff Oskey.
10: Hola.
2: Ace Cosby's there.
11: Howdy.
2: I am Josh Arnold. And Tom, what do you say? Some history or more idle chatter?
1: In honor of Pat Godwin not being here, I just pulled a Godwin.
2: What happened?
1: Well.
2: Is
7: what
2: your
7: did
2: arm
7: you
2: okay?
7: not do?
2: You didn't pay your taxes for years?
7: You didn't put the cup you didn't put the cup under the
1: well,
7: coffee
1: I was
7: machine?
1: Sitting up the coffee thing and uh-huh. I got distracted.
2: Oh, like, sure. Never his own fault.
7: Mm-hmm.
1: All I know is I refilled the water part of it.
2: Yes.
1: And then I grabbed one of those things, whatever.
7: The pods
1: it,
7: thing.
1: Yeah, put it in there and lowered it and pressed the go button.
7: Yeah.
1: The key is I forgot to put a cup under there.
7: Yeah. Yeah.
1: And but I didn't notice it because I went into the men's room.
7: Oh.
2: Oh, boy.
1: I came back out. So that little thing at the bottom is now full of coffee. So I'll clean it up in a minute.
2: Does How often at a gas station cup? Do you pay at the, at
1: only,
2: the pump?
1: Oh, and only at the pump. Driven off? Only twice.
2: Pull the trigger of the pump, set it on the ground, and go in.
1: You don't want to do that. I'm sorry. I'll clean it up in a minute. It is time for Today in History. And, well, this is a good one. Right off the bat, you'll like this, Josh.
2: All right.
1: Bridget Bishop was the first victim of the Salem witch trials, hanged for witchcraft.
2: Man, oh, man.
1: So we didn't burn them here in the States, did we? Just hanging.
2: Yeah, they were mostly hanged. Didn't they used to do the water wheel thing with them as well?
1: Here?
2: Yeah.
1: Maybe.
7: Ooh, really?
2: That's rough.
7: Yeah. That is terrible.
2: If you survived it, you were a witch, and they would kill you. If you didn't survive it, they knew you weren't a witch.
1: Well, that's not really a win-win.
7: No,
2: yeah,
7: it
2: right?
7: isn't.
2: Yeah, it's ridiculous.
7: Why didn't they just kill him?
2: Yeah.
1: I don't know if this lady was a witch, but I just remember I forget which lawyer it was trying to defend her in the movie, and he goes, If the broom don't fit, you must acquit.
2: Yes. Yeah.
1: So I don't know. and then someone, I think, stole her ruby slippers. Let's see. Oh, this is famous. In 1752, Benjamin Franklin flew a kite during a thunderstorm, and he took notes and everything, so they know this is legit. Not a good idea, by the way.
7: No, not with a kite attached.
2: No, he did it so we wouldn't have to.
7: Yeah.
1: And another guy tried it famously. I forget what his name was. He in the Boston area, and he wrapped his head in aluminum foil.
2: Yeah. Oh, yeah, that was old Sparky Proctor, wasn't it?
1: Yeah, yeah. But thanks to Ben Franklin, kids can now have screen time, I think, because he founded electricity. This is a famous story. I'd forgotten about this. 1845, Andrew Jackson had a parrot named Paul, and he had to be removed from the Andrew Jackson funeral because he was cursing out loud.
2: Man, that's funny.
7: That is funny.
1: That's true.
2: Yeah, but funny.
1: I mean, can you imagine what
7: kind
1: of
7: that.
1: Cool curse words Andrew Jackson had at, you know, at his fingertips?
2: Well,
1: I feel kind of bad for the bird, too.
2: Not his fault.
1: No, but, you know.
2: His name was Paul?
1: P-O, it's pronounced Paul. There's a pronounce, but it was spelled P-O-L-L, as in pole.
2: Mm. Paul,
1: like a voting poll, yeah. Paul, yeah. Paul.
7: Voting poll.
2: Oh, so it's short for Polly, almost.
1: Yeah, oh, could be.
7: Probably.
1: Paul, yeah. But it says, there's a pronouncer, it says for some reason pronounced Paul. Maybe that's incorrect. I don't know. That would make more sense because Polly is the famous, isn't it like having a chihuahua named him Pepe?
2: Yeah, sure.
1: Isn't there a law that you have to? But the parrot was cursing during the funeral, so they had to have the bird leave.
2: Paul, please, you're going to have to leave.
7: If you were at a funeral and there was a cursing parrot, would you be giggling the whole time?
1: Best funeral ever.
7: Yeah. Yeah. Right?
2: I'd be overjoyed.
7: I would too.
1: Yeah.
2: But Rock. How? Like,
7: I think he would have been overjoyed, actually.
2: Is it because like they held it at his house, or was somebody like, hey, don't forget to bring the parrot to the funeral?
7: Probably right. Awake at his house at that time, right?
2: No, maybe.
7: Or at the White House. I mean, was he president then?
1: You know. 1933, John Dillinger robbed his first bank in Carlisle, Ohio. I have a question. When you rob your first bank, do you frame one of the bills?
2: Yes. And then you hang it in your den.
1: Is that even still funny? I was going to say, is that even a thing anymore?
2: I still see it in some businesses, yeah.
1: I always like that. You see the first dollar. I mean,
2: I like it too.
1: These days, the first receipt from a, you know, the first receipt.
7: First
1: from
7: Venmo.
1: Yeah. In 1935, Alcoholics Anonymous was founded. Prior to that, everybody announced who the alcoholics were out loud. This is interesting.
2: I was Alcoholics Obvious is what it was called.
1: 1977, this is hard to believe. Apple shipped the first Apple II computers.
2: What year?
1: 77.
2: Whoa. That's, was that the first home computer?
1: I would assume. Was there an Apple? There must have been an Apple I.
7: I don't know.
1: Yeah. I don't think it was. I mean, by today's standards, the average phone is much more sophisticated.
7: Oh, of course.
1: I know that when it came out, I think they had changed the charger from the Apple One.
2: Always,
1: and
2: yeah.
1: And they put a U2 album on it. You had to pay for it.
2: Come on.
1: Wow. On this date in 1990, Burger King started using Newman's Own salad dressing.
2: I didn't know that.
1: Huh. I don't know if that's still a thing. Do they? In 1991, the television show Twin Peaks aired its final episode on ABC.
2: Which, not a lot of answers.
3: No.
7: I never watched it. Don't know anything about it.
1: Super annoying.
3: Oh, I loved it. I loved it.
1: Yeah, they didn't really explain
7: why
1: much.
7: Was it annoying?
3: It's about feel and not necessarily about content.
7: Okay.
3: Yeah.
1: The plot was...
10: what's her name? The female?
3: Laura Palmer?
1: Yeah, it would, two seasons and they never did solve the murder, right?
3: Well, the movie, Twin Peaks Fire Walk With Me kind of does.
1: Okay. On this date in 2007, the final episode of The Sopranos airs on HBO.
3: I thought it was a great ending. Yeah, I know many people have complained.
1: If you didn't see it, what happens is Tony...
3: I don't know.
7: What are you doing? Don't tell people.
1: Tony, what happens is the screen goes dark for just a second, then Tony Soprano wakes up and he's next to Suzanne Plachet from the Bob Newhart show.
3: Yeah, it felt a little contrived.
2: Yeah.
7: And crossover-ish.
1: And they're at this inn in Vermont. Okay, that's not, I don't know what happened. Happy birthday. He's not with us anymore. 1921, Prince Philip, the Duke of Edinburgh. Borough, whatever. So you can be a prince and a duke at the same time?
7: Apparently.
1: It's kind of selfish.
3: Well, the royal family, you can be a few things at the same time. You can be a father and a brother.
7: Wasn't he a duke before he was a prince?
1: Yeah. And of course, yesterday we were talking about the famous The Duke of Earl, a great song, The Duke of Earl. you didn't like that?
3: I mean, it's fine.
7: In your mind, it was a great song.
2: Probably one of the only songs about tea out there.
7: Yeah.
1: let's see now. Happy birthday. Oh, Judy Garland, born in 1922.
3: We found out that she died on a toilet.
1: Yesterday, sadly. Maurice Sendak.
3: That's why they call some toilets Toto. In honor of Judy Garland dying on one.
2: I like that.
1: I had no idea that's why they're... Maurice Sendak. You know who that is, Christy?
7: I do not.
1: Yeah, you probably... If you'd recognize the book Where the Wild Things Are.
7: Oh, sure. Yeah. Of course. With the beasts,
1: the great drawings.
3: Well, the wild things.
7: They're beasts.
3: They don't like to be called beasts.
7: Okay.
1: This is a fun fact in this bio here. It says this is Maurice Sendak himself wrote this. He goes, "A little boy sent me a charming card with a little drawing on it. I loved it.
3: I stole it, and I never paid him again."
1: Because I answer all my children's letters sometimes very hastily, but this one I lingered over. I sent him a card, and I drew a picture of a wild thing on it. I wrote, "Dear Jim, loved your card." Then I got a letter back from his mother saying, "Jim loved your card so much he ate it." Then he goes, "That to me was one of the highest compliments I've ever received." He didn't care that it was an original Maurice Sendak drawing or anything. He saw it, loved it, and he ate it.
7: He ate it?
1: Isn't that fun?
7: No.
1: He's a kid.
7: Is he supposed to eat paper?
1: He's a kid. It's great.
7: Oh, God, Tom.
1: Let's see. Gina Gershon, born in 62.
3: Yes, please.
1: It's pronounced Gina.
3: Dude, you're not, that name doesn't ring a bell to you?
2: No.
3: If we were to make a weird science a woman based on Oscar preferences.
2: Oh, yeah.
1: Yeah, she's,
2: oh, really?
1: Yeah, very correct.
3: Yes.
1: Uh-huh. Elizabeth Hurley.
3: Yes. Also just
1: very nice.
7: Is she the one that's with Elizabeth Hurley? Is she the one that's with Miley Cyrus's dad
3: Billy
7: now?
3: Ray.
7: Yeah.
3: Oh, they are?
7: Billy Ray Cyrus, yeah.
3: That's Bill? Wild.
7: Oh, okay. Yeah.
2: Was she with Hugh Grant?
7: Yes.
2: Yeah. Oh, okay.
1: Yeah, that was the famous thing with
3: her. Yeah, man. Yeah. What were you thinking, Jay? I think
7: she's beautiful.
3: Jay Leno said?
1: She had the record for having her name on Google, her name followed by the word boobs more than any woman in the 90s.
7: Really?
3: Really?
7: Really?
1: Bill Burr, happy birthday, Bill, 1968, good friend of the show. I'm hoping he holds back on his opinions more.
7: Yeah.
1: let's see. 1983 actress Lily Sobieski.
7: Mm-hmm.
3: Eyes Wide Shut and
1: Deep Impact.
3: Deep Impact, yeah.
1: Did you ever see the porno version of that?
7: Oh, boy. Here we go.
3: Deeper Impact?
1: No, Deep Impact.
3: I haven't. Yeah, straight or gay or both?
1: With a name like Pat, I don't know. I didn't watch it. I just saw the preview.
2: It's a pegging movie.
7: Happy birthday to my niece, Danielle. It's her birthday today in Charleston. Happy birthday, Danielle.
1: All right. 1992, happy birthday, Kate Upton.
3: Oh, gosh.
7: Oh, she's beautiful.
1: They wrote that song about her, Upton Funk.
2: And Billy Joel wrote Upton Girl.
1: Okay, yeah. Upton Funk's about the her husband Verlander washing her underwear.
7: Oh boy,
1: she may be gorgeous, but no more Mexican for you, my dear. Now, these things are disgusting. And that's a look at history, unlike any other place. You're welcome. We're going to return to the O'Reilly Auto Parts studios. We've got Allie Breen with Sexy Time coming up. 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

0: Thank you.
1: Yeah.
2: Nice. And with us in the studio, comedian Chad Daniels. Chad, let's see, we've established the fact that your wife is a college professor.
3: Yes.
2: Are you a college man?
3: No.
2: Oh.
3: That makes for
2: interesting contrast.
3: Uh-huh. And her friends always remind me of it.
2: Oh, really?
4: Oh, really? Are they all college professors as well?
3: Most of them.
2: Mm-hmm.
3: We were out getting dinner one night, and, you know, her friends were like, "So, Chad, have you ever had Indian food?" And I was like, "Hello, Thanksgiving." Aren't you a history professor?
1: Yeah.
3: You know that stuff?
4: Hello.
3: How come the dumb guy's making all the smart comments? This is ridiculous. She has one friend from England that's always bragging about their language. We invented your language. You wouldn't even have a language if it wasn't for us. Well, you spelled pneumonia with a P, stupid. Nat starts with a G, and you're bragging about that? And she goes, "You know what? They're silent. You know what? You better be silent before I stab you in your face with a knife."
1: Knife!
5: By the way, I should mention, I'm on my way to Louisville, Kentucky.
2: When are you going to start there?
5: I'm going to start there Wednesday night.
2: Well, you sure are early.
5: I'm way early.
2: You taking a Conestoga wagon there, Sam Houston?
5: I'm going back home.
2: Okay.
6: Well, that's a heck of a way to get to Louisville.
5: Yeah, I know. It's a roundabout way. But
7: it's that wife, isn't it? She's making you come back home.
5: No, she isn't making me come back home. I want to go back home. Because of my wife.
6: He likes his wife.
5: You know, I actually have a...
2: Who doesn't?
7: Yeah, we all like it.
5: Okay, all right. Look at him.
4: We can't wait till you go to Louisville.
6: We're all going to Chicago.
7: I bet you see this on 65.
2: Haven't you seen her website? Theothermen.com?
4: Oh, yeah. Yikes.
5: Let's put that up right now.
4: Uh-huh.
2: I'm sorry, I'm just kidding.
5: I'll call your bluff. Yeah.
2: Tim Kavanaugh is our guest.
4: You need a password, Tim. Sorry.
5: And a charge card.
7: You can use Christie's.
2: Comedian Nathan Trenholm in the studio with us. Now, Nathan, where are you living now?
8: I'm living in Los Angeles now.
2: Mm-hmm.
8: And I live with a guy and a girl. And actually, the last time I was in town, I had some cookies. And I offered some of the cookies to my roommates. And the girl just got all mad at me. She's like, "Nathan, I'm an actress. Actresses can't have carbohydrates." I was like, "You know, you mispronounce that word.
4: Uh-huh.
8: It's pronounced waitress. You're a waitress."
9: And now, from the Bob and Tom archives, we dust off another classic. classic. A moment of frivolity.
2: Comedian Greg Hahn has joined us in the studio.
10: Hey, everybody. Thanks for having me. Wait, is it Tuesday?
4: Yes.
10: It's the weekend. Come on. Let's bust out the party horns.
4: Yeah.
10: All right. You're in good hands, everybody. I've been doing comedy for over 15 years. I have made hundreds of dollars. Bring it on.
4: All right.
10: How about these people with real jobs, though, out there working?
4: Oh, yeah.
10: Hey, working if you're
4: hard.
10: If you're running a little bit late today, I got some excuses for you.
7: Oh, good.
10: When you get there, hey, "Sorry, I'm late, boss. I hate it here. So what's the rush?"
4: Yeah.
10: "Sorry, I'm late. I don't do anything till noon anyway. I was having a dream about quitting." "Sorry, I'm late, boss. I was selling your office supplies on the black market."
7: Okay.
10: "Never mind that I'm late. Take your top off."
4: Yeah.
10: All right.
2: Greg Hahn, ladies and gentlemen.
10: Thanks for having me here.
2: When we come back, we're going to find out why we were talking about Greg Hahn's drum skills.
4: Okay.
2: At the condo, now known as the townhouse.
4: A condo is like an apartment to me.
6: You own a condo.
4: Mm-hmm.
10: I own it.
6: I know. But that's...
4: There you go.
2: Do you have to cut the grass or does someone do that for you?
10: No. Well, I mow lawns on the side. I got another guy does the front back. Pow! Come on, everybody. I can't be stopped.
2: Oh. See, the Star Search judges are all big pussies.
7: Yeah.
2: If they didn't like that material. Comedian Greg Hahn is here with us in the studio. He's changing studios right now.
10: It didn't take me very long to learn how to play the drums. I just kind of took a crash course. Come on, everybody. Who's with me on this stuff?
2: Okay, that's what we're looking
10: halfway
2: for.
10: I hit the ball in the sand trap. First time I hit the ball, my partner said, "Oh, you got to play that with a wedge." So I yanked out my underwear. That's a different joke.
7: Yeah.
10: That joke kills him in fourth grade.
2: Yeah, new joke. I like that.
10: Every
2: like
10: comedian friend of mine says, "Stop doing that joke. I can't be stopped."
2: Do you, when you're at home, do you play along with
4: like records?
2: Recorded music?
10: Mm-hmm. No, I don't. I just start blasting.
4: Mm.
10: I got to outdo the little dog next door.
4: He's a yapper, huh?
10: Yeah, yeah.
4: Oh, yeah.
2: So you have so do you have a common wall with one of your neighbors at the condo?
10: There is. I don't know where they are. They're gone all the time. It's the people across the way. But no complaints, no problem. They've got the dog. I've got the drum set. We're even Steven.
4: There you go.
10: Works out.
4: Uh-huh.
10: You know, 06.
2: What,
10: good morning, everybody.
2: Have you? 0600.
10: Uh-huh.
2: You're waking them up.
10: Especially when I moved into the neighborhood. Guess who blew into town?
6: Imagine a quiet
10: good
6: Sunday
10: morning!
6: Afternoon in his house.
10: Yeah.
2: Kind of like reveille.
10: That's
2: huh?
10: Chick's thing.
4: Uh-huh.
2: So,
4: yeah.
2: Again, to go through your dating ritual, you've met some lovely young lady, perhaps after an evening on the town. And
4: you take her back to your place.
2: You get back to the townhouse. She wants to come in for coffee or something.
4: Do you show her your chops?
2: Do you immediately sit down? Oh, by the way,
10: by the way, I don't want to brag or anything, but how about I lay down the thunder? Finish your drink.
4: We're going upstairs. Oh, my.
0: Listen, laugh, and listen more. This is Bob and Tom Radio.
2: We're hanging out with comedian Nick Griffin. Now, we were talking about your romance with Twitter and your postings, which are very funny. Chick, can you read a couple more for me?
11: Absolutely. Why murder is illegal? Because if it wasn't, everybody would be doing it.
4: He's right, you know.
2: Oh, these
11: it's Fleet Week here in New York City. There are hookers everywhere. Finally.
4: Uh-huh.
2: Now, Nick, you've retired from the drinking one.
12: Yeah, I don't drink anymore. I drink too much when I drink. And
2: Have you retired from the marijuana?
12: I never was into marijuana. Ago, huh? I don't like any drug that encourages people to take off their shoes. And that's what I think of potheads. always taking off their shoes.
2: Hang on.
6: People who smoke pot take off their
12: shoes.
6: Yeah,
12: because they're all like relaxed.
4: Sandal wearing.
12: Sandal wearing.
2: Stop the show. We have to stop the show. Yeah. I want that on the quotes page now.
12: You know, if they're so relaxed, they're like, hey, man, why should I take care of my feet? Man, it's part of nature.
4: Mm-hmm.
11: I don't think Nick can be in here anymore when I'm in here.
12: Why
11: maybe
12: is that?
11: Maybe I should be in here when Nick.
6: Why?
11: Because
6: why
11: you really that? Make me start thinking about stuff, and I get in good moods, and then I go, hey, you know what?
4: Wait a minute. This is lousy.
11: Wait a minute.
12: Yeah. Well, some people are just lucky, you know. Some people have a blessed life. Brad Pitt, good-looking, rich, famous, Oscar-nominated, sleeping with Angelina Jolie. What did this guy do? Pull a thorn out of God's paw. You
4: know. Yeah, good call.
12: Mm-hmm. And it's just lucky. He's a talented guy. I'm not saying he's not talented, but to have
4: everything,
12: that kind
4: of
12: life. And then some woman yelled out the other night, you're just jealous. Gee, you think?
13: What's with that cigarette in your mouth, bozo?
12: Yeah, exactly. What other reaction is there to Brad Pitt's life? Gratitude? Hey, good for him.
4: Yeah.
12: Uh-huh. Finally, that guy got a break. Now I can focus on my own problems.
6: Maybe if you change your attitude. Think that positive.
12: I just want to jump over. I want to choke you to death right now.
4: Thank you.
12: Have I been nothing but good mannered all morning?
6: You're very good mannered.
4: Always.
12: And then why don't you just, good.
6: But don't they say it's you project what you want back?
4: Not necessarily.
12: I've spent a fair amount of time with you.
4: There are many pricks and a-holes out there who have a great life.
6: Oh, I agree.
4: And they've been lucky.
6: Yes.
4: Why, I don't know.
6: That's true.
2: I think Brad Pitt's probably a real nice guy, talented actor.
12: Yeah. Good absolutely. I do think
2: that there's probably a lot of things about being him that would be horrible. All the people around him, and I'm sure there are moments where
4: Can you imagine, photographers following you
6: everywhere.
2: He can't do anything, and I think he's probably a real good guy. So,
12: and I'm sure
2: it's a double-edged sword.
12: His life, he's got problems. I mean, I'm sure he gets dehydrated from having sex every time.
4: Sure. Yeah,
12: right?
4: You're right.
12: I have a hard time making rent. Tomato, everybody.
2: You know, I like this because I think we're getting the real anger now.
4: It's coming.
12: Well, look,
4: it's
12: coming out.
4: It's coming out.
12: You have Christy Lee say, why don't you just change your attitude? You don't see the ironic part? You have changed my attitude.
4: Now he's mad.
14: Now it's worse than it was. Way to go, Christy. Bob and Tom 24/7. 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
2: So we're talking about something yesterday on the air.
6: Yes.
11: Can we talk about it again?
2: Yeah, or? Yeah. And then it happens last night. So I've got, as you know, I've got two relatively little girls, 4.5 and 1.5.
6: Oh no!
2: And
12: oh,
2: so let me just stop it. So I bought this stuff at Target.
11: Which one took a dump in the tub?
2: I bought this stuff. It's what do you call it? Finger paint. But you can use it in the tub.
6: Right.
13: Oh, okay.
2: It's like it's like in toothpaste containers.
11: Oh, yeah. No.
13: Do you paint yourselves or the walls?
2: Everything. Oh, okay. It's the greatest. Cool. You just squirt it and the girls have a blast and they're covered in.
11: My oldest daughter did that, but it wasn't paint.
2: We're getting ahead of ourselves.
11: Okay.
2: The the girls were doing a face painting thing yesterday afternoon.
11: Oh. I don't remember buying brown. What's going on?
2: You're getting ahead of the story.
11: I'm sorry.
2: So they'd been doing some face painting before dinner because we'd been doing some painting in the dining room. We don't have a dining room. It's like this big table in the kitchen. Anyway, so they had to take baths.
11: Ladies
2: so
11: and gentlemen, we got it's story time with Mr. Kimball from Greenacres.
2: So the thing, there's, you know, paint all over the walls.
11: Well,
2: it's hilarious.
11: Paint, it's
6: in the bathroom.
2: In the bathtub.
6: Well, in the bathtub.
2: In the bathtub.
6: Yes.
2: And so then
6: this is before dinner.
2: No, this is now it's after dinner.
6: You said you take a bath before dinner.
2: No, sorry. They were face painting before dinner. I'll get to the point.
13: Okay.
2: So little Hearth, 1.5-year-old, gets out and she's getting dried off by her mommy, and they're somewhere else in the house. And I go to get Finn out of the bathtub. And I'm not really paying attention. I get out and dry her off. And
11: what? You're not paying attention?
6: You?
11: Your child is in the tub, and you've used the sentence, I'm not really paying attention.
2: No, I'm there. I mean, I'm just, you know, whatever I'm doing in my head. And there's the walls are, it looks like, you know, the Manson family's been there because they squirt this finger paint all over the walls.
11: What would you have done if she written piggies on the wall? Oh, my God.
2: And I had that squirter gizmo. I took off the shower thingy. What's that called?
6: The shower head?
2: The shower head.
13: Yeah.
2: And I put on one of those spray things so you can, you know.
13: A removable shower.
11: I'm being reminded why I don't talk to you off the air.
2: So I'm spraying, and there's like, you know, 8 inches of, you know, dark purple water now because the colors are all mixing up. And then I notice what looks like it may be fecal material.
13: Oh.
2: And then Kelly informs me, oh, I told you that Finn pooped in the bathtub.
13: Oh.
2: So.
11: And you didn't hear her or wasn't paying attention when she told you that?
2: That part of the story, I don't know. The point is.
13: Oh, wow.
2: So then you have to give her another bath in a different room, and then you've got to go back and sterilize the bathtub and.
11: How much of a defecant was it?
2: Doesn't matter. There's
11: like
6: so
11: a
6: how
11: loaf
6: does
11: of
6: this
11: bread,
6: affect you
11: like
6: not
11: a,
6: taking a shower this
2: so
6: morning?
2: So then I
11: like
2: have
11: hot
2: to spray
11: size,
2: the whole thing with
11: like
2: the hottest water possible.
6: Right.
2: Then I was out of bleach, my favorite thing, and I'm out of bleach. So I had to get
11: did
2: some
11: it contain other itself? Was it runny?
2: Chemical.
11: Was
2: it? No,
11: what was so the mood?
2: I had to
11: what
2: fill the tub with clean the with household cleaner yeah. and the hottest water possible. Let it soak overnight.
11: Was it defiant?
13: How did you remove it from the tub?
2: With
6: gloves,
2: rubber gloves,
11: a piece of toilet paper.
2: It would have taken a roll.
13: So last night you held a turd in your hand.
11: Congratulations!
2: The way you say that, it's so poetic. It almost sounds like a Billy. Last night I held a turd in my hand.
11: You know how
2: one,
11: I feel
2: two,
11: about Billy
2: three,
11: Joel.
2: Four. I love
13: oh,
2: Billy
13: one,
2: Joel
13: two, three.
6: I still don't understand.
11: All right, Billy, you can count. Good job.
2: Two.
6: I still don't understand how this affects you not showering this morning.
2: So I had to clean the whole bathtub.
13: Yes. Yeah.
2: Then I had to soak it overnight in household cleaner with hot water.
6: Oh,
11: so
6: my
11: God. You were
13: I don't know that you had
11: night.
13: To do that.
6: You yeah. don't have to do that.
11: You fell asleep. You didn't have time to take
2: no.
11: a shower. What does
2: no.
11: this have to do with the shower?
6: Yeah.
2: I'm out of bleach and you have
6: so?
2: To.
13: So the tub was too dirty for you to use.
11: Please.
13: In your mind.
11: Please.
6: In your mind, it was too
2: because
6: dirty.
2: Because I shower in that tub because that's far away from the girls' room.
11: Please
2: so I don't
11: tell
2: wake
11: me
2: them up.
11: You shower with bleach. That's why you couldn't.
2: No. I have to spritz the tub with bleach water and then.
13: Okay. So you could have showered elsewhere.
6: The household cleaner will take care of it.
11: You know what? The water probably would have taken care of it enough.
6: In your mind.
17: I do not bathe in duty. I will not go in the Ganges.
6: Oh my gosh.
17: An American. Thank you.
6: Jesus.
5: All right.
17: If I take a shower in the other shower, I'll wake up one of the girls or I'll wake up Kelly. I don't want to do that.
18: Well, that's nice
6: of you. Does the girl sleep in the bedroom with you and Kelly?
17: No, there's a, that they have the shower isn't never mind.
18: I guess what we're saying is none of us sympathize.
6: No.
17: I didn't ask for sympathy. I just said I'm a little crabby because I feel really clammy.
6: Well, you know,
17: I shower every morning at least, and I try to shower at least twice a day.
11: Stand by for the argument when we remodel the studios.
6: He wanted to shower here.
18: That would have been good.
11: You need to shut your mouth.
17: I did not get my way. I wanted a shower over in that room. Wouldn't it be nice to have a nice bathroom in here? I would think even for the salespeople.
11: For what?
17: Because the salespeople could come in and wash.
11: One more thing to clean.
17: I can think of at least three salespeople that come in and wash the vomit off their shoes every day about 2 o'clock.
6: Oh, wow.
17: These are jokes. I'm kidding. Wouldn't it be nice to have a shower here, though, seriously? Nice bathroom, nice fresh, one of those towel warmers. I've always wanted one of those towel warmers.
6: I believe you got one as a gift.
17: No kidding. Where is it?
11: Probably in a box in your office.
6: I'll explain to you off the air.
18: Oh, no, Christy. I believe you're getting one this year as a gift.
11: Probably marked Merry Christmas 1999.
17: Anyway, so that kids paint for the bathtub's a great time.
6: Yeah, so we used to do that.
18: Oh,
6: and
18: it's
6: apparently
18: not.
6: Foam,
18: it caused
6: too.
18: Them to crap in the tub.
11: Yeah.
17: No, you know, because we did a story yesterday about, you know, you get relaxed and. Not you, meaning you as an adult.
18: Right.
6: Kids do it a lot. Yeah. It's not uncommon for a toddler
17: peeing in the tub is one thing.
6: Go in the bathtub.
17: Okay.
6: But anyways. Your obsession with...
11: duty.
17: No, it's just...
6: It was clean enough for you to shower in after you sprayed it with
17: hot
6: water.
17: It took me, you know, half an hour or so. I went to bed late and I'm...
11: So...
6: Did you sleep in?
17: No.
11: What I'm hearing is you're going to have to go to somewhere to get bleach and everything.
17: Yeah.
6: And then re-clean it?
17: I've already written myself a note, see, right there.
18: Bleach, it says. It just says. It
17: says bleach.
18: Yeah.
17: So I'll know.
6: Oh, my God.
17: And I put it in my pocket or I put my memos.
18: Do you buy your bleach at the same place?
6: What is
18: like
6: that
18: every
6: mean?
18: Time you are buy you bleach, you go to the same place.
11: Are you kidding me with that question? He buys it.
18: I guess what I'm saying
11: the
18: is,
11: same direction
18: what I'm saying
11: from
18: is,
11: the same cashier.
18: They think you're a serial killer.
11: How much bleach do you buy in a week?
18: Right.
11: Okay, first of all, I can't remember the last time I have a bottle of bleach. I don't remember when I bought it or how it got in my house. And I bet you buy a bottle of bleach at least once a week.
17: I like the thick kind.
6: Thick,
18: yeah.
6: They have thick bleach.
18: Yeah, the body dissolving kind?
17: It's more viscous.
11: Yeah. How do you fix for lye? You got enough lye there?
18: Yeah, you do.
17: And I'm not allowed, technically, bleach. Someone in my household does not let me use bleach, so I only use it for my own stuff. I only use white towels, as you know.
18: One day your bathtub is going to Breaking Bad right through the floor.
17: What a great scene that is. Yeah. And he specifically told the kid, you've got to look for this plastic thing in the bottom of the...
19: Lowering the bar for morning radio since way before it was trendy. This is Bob and Tom Radio.
17: I look around the room and I see...
6: Maybe put the FM on.
17: Happy times are ahead because...
11: Happy times are here again.
17: That's close.
6: Norman Day?
17: Comedian Frank Caliendo is here with us. Now, a little bit of behind-the-scenes radio here. We were talking to Frank about some stuff, and all of a sudden, Frank is one of the great impressionists of his generation. However, his best impression is his dad. Now, I know you're saying, well, how do we know what Frank's dad sounds like? Frank's doing this argument with himself and his dad.
6: There's this fad out there called pickleball. Have you heard about it?
20: My dad says it. He's like, Frank, you play pickleball? No, I don't play pickleball. I want to play ping pong. You got to try pickleball. Pickleball's fun. Everything else is fun to me except for, pickleball. It's just like ping pong, but it's on tennis court.
6: Right.
17: Do you do your dad for your dad? Do you do an impression of him when you argue with him?
20: I don't know. But that's really what a character is, right? It's an impression a lot of time of somebody you know that isn't famous. That's what a lot of Mike Myers' characters, his mom was, I'm so verklempt, or his mother-in-law.
17: Oh, and famously, one of his most famous characters is actually the producer of Saturday Night Live.
18: Yeah,
11: Lorne
18: Michaels,
11: yeah.
17: Dr. Evil, and I'd never really seen an interview
20: with Lorne Michaels.
17: I remember going, oh my God, is that funny.
20: And you're waiting for him to go, throw me a freaking bone. My dad's amazed by technology that isn't technology. He'll be like, did you see this cruise control? Oh, it's amazing. Dad, cruise control isn't new. You know, have you seen fire? Yeah. Yeah. How about the wheel? You can move stuff now. What is wrong with you? What year have you been living in? Oh, the radio. It's amazing. You've just been talking to people?
6: My mom goes, do you have a tape recorder? Yesterday. And I said, no. Why? She goes, I need to record something. And I go, your phone will do that. And she looked at me. She's like, what?
17: But from But from a language standpoint, you still say, hey, I got that on tape.
6: Right.
17: I say that all the time.
20: I taped it. We do. Kids don't.
6: No.
20: They don't. There's not anything. Something on tape and they'll be like, huh? What? You're going to. They're looking for the Scotch reel.
17: You rent cars. I'm sure you rent cars all the time. And getting into it.
20: Mostly I have people drive me.
17: Of course you do. I'm sorry.
20: I have other people rent cars drive me.
17: The rarefied air in which a Cali.
20: So I am running a car right now. I'm currently running a car.
17: But
20: it's got cruise control. It's amazing.
17: You get in a car, you got to go, okay, wait a second now. It takes me forever. I can't even drive my own car.
20: Well, I'll tell you what.
17: They're getting so complicated.
20: I can't remember the last time I put a key into the car. Mm-hmm. I'm like, this is a lot of work to start this car. That's how lazy I've gotten. You got to open up the doors, unlock them manually. I've been a little too coddled in my...
3: Yeah, what am I, an animal? I have to take a key out to start my car?
20: It's ridiculous.
18: I'm still only comfortable with the key.
6: Really?
18: I don't really like the press start.
17: Well, you got to be careful because a friend of mine did a valet parking. And they inadvertently didn't have the key, and he drove more than an hour away.
20: No, that's bad.
3: Yeah,
20: oh,
3: as soon as you shut the car off, it's off.
17: Yeah, and then the car is done, and you don't have the key, and you're toast.
3: Mine has a little
18: Yeah, I like a key.
3: Mine has a little warning key indicator on it that it's not in the cabin.
17: Some of them beep wisely.
3: Yeah.
17: But these are the modern technology. And your dad, what does he drive, like an old pickup?
20: No.
6: An old pickup?
20: No, he gets
17: something
20: like those.
17: He's comfortable with.
20: I think I'm not
3: what
20: even
3: do you
20: sure
3: think
20: what
3: Frank
20: he.
3: Frank grew up in the Dust Bowl? What are you talking about?
20: No, he would always buy like a small American car that we'd put
17: Chevette,
20: keep together in.
17: Pinto, Vega.
20: No, it was more like a Ford Tempo.
6: Oh, yeah.
20: He would never get the Taurus. He'd get the Tempo that the family didn't fit in.
6: Mm-hmm.
20: That's kind of. My dad
6: no
20: was
6: one
20: super.
6: Step up?
20: No, he wouldn't. I get a car every 3 years. That's how you write it off. Okay, whatever. I remember going to like Toys R Us when I was a kid, and we wanted to buy thumb wrestlers. You know, the wrestlers you put on your thumb. He's like, "This is how cheap he is. Why don't you just get one?" No, you kind of need two to wrestle each other. Otherwise, it's just shadow thumb wrestling.
6: Right.
3: Otherwise, it's just practice.
20: What are you doing? That's training. I don't want to thumb train.
18: Yeah.
20: I want to thumb wrestle with my Big John Studd and my Hulk Hogan. I want to have a cage match. Why don't you just get one? I don't want one. Do you play pickleball? Play pickleball. You're a thumb wrestler.
17: We're hanging out with Frank.
3: I told you guys this. My mom always got the Mercury equivalent to the Ford. Like, we didn't have the Ford Torino.
17: What was the difference?
3: We had the Mercury Cyclone. I don't know.
20: But wasn't Mercury...
17: It's the same
20: Mercury's,
17: car, right?
20: Like
3: Mercury
20: the higher
3: was a little
20: grand.
3: Better. I think
17: it
3: she
17: was?
3: Thought that.
20: Yeah, it was the
3: it was.
20: Audi to the BM or to the BMW to the Volkswagen.
3: Or something like
20: thing.
3: That, yeah.
20: Or Lexus to Toyota. It was
3: we didn't have the Ford Comet. We had the Mercury Montego or whatever the hell
6: yeah.
3: it was. Yeah.
17: I didn't know that. I never could quite figure out the
3: Comet
17: distinction.
3: The
6: Did she have the Mercury Cougar?
3: No. Although I wrecked the Mercury Cyclone. First time I was alone, I pulled out in front of it.
17: Oh.
3: Right out in front of it.
17: You never usually say why you got beaten.
3: Justified.
20: changes all the stories,
17: yeah.
20: doesn't it? When you realize he was a jerk.
3: That was the first time she said, we can't have anything nay.
17: I thought that was when you degaussed the television.
3: Oh, that's true. Yeah, she said maybe that was.
17: Chick took a magnet, a big magnet to a TV
3: My
17: set.
3: Dad worked in a factory and had these giant magnets, and I put it up to the screen. And
18: look how cool
3: the
18: it looks.
6: And it makes stuff
3: that,
6: like this,
3: cool?
6: which is cool.
18: Yeah.
3: And then after Chucky. A while, I did it like six or seven. I will wring your neck. And then I took it away, and it was like it scrambles the pixels or whatever.
21: Your nickname was Chucky, too?
3: That's right. That's exactly
21: Tell you
3: right.
21: What, from one Chucky to another Chucky, you deserve everything you
6: only
21: got.
6: Only impression I do is Chick's mom.
17: Now, could we...
3: Thank God for
17: what was who was the football player that blew the... What did he blow, a 4.2?
3: Alden Smith, formerly the Niners and the Raiders. When he went to get his ankle monitor...
18: Boy.
3: ...fitted, he... Blew a 0.41 alcohol.
6: I didn't know they could monitor your alcohol through your leg. That's pretty impressive.
17: That'd be a pretty good time in the 40, wouldn't it?
3: 0.41?
6: Yeah.
3: Well, the rumor is Bo Jackson, they didn't have him actually timed, but they thought he might have been 0.41.
18: And ankle monitors can.
20: No, it's 4.1.
17: Decimal point.
20: Pickleball.
3: What about pickleball?
17: I'm sorry.
18: Monitors can detect when you've been drinking.
6: I had no idea.
18: As soon as the pee runs down your leg, they know.
3: And it shorts out.
18: You're right. Yeah. He's been drinking.
17: Good to know. Right, what you
6: got me.
17: We have. You said you had one more sports story.
3: It's sort of sports.
20: None of them are sports anymore.
3: No, they're not. Remember last year.
20: Is there a pickleball story?
3: No, back in 16 August.
20: You got pickleball. Who cares about that stuff? Tristan Thompson, pickleball. Try and talk over this.
17: Your dad's voice is closest to what celebrity?
20: I don't see. That's what everybody. Whenever I do it, because it's like I told you yesterday. Ike Barinholtz was the one. I would do a teacher. A character at MTV or Mad TV. I was on an MTV. Think about that for a second. I was at Mad TV and I would talk like this, and he would be like, "That's Richard Dreyfuss." And I said, "No, it's not."
17: Yeah. That's Richard Dreyfuss. Yeah. God, that's funny. No,
20: pickleball. It's my dad.
17: Wow. Pacing.
3: That's back in 2016, 300 wild reindeer were killed by a lightning strike.
18: Yeah.
17: Not this again.
18: And what was Santa's response?
3: Ho, my God.
17: Why are you doing this?
3: Idaho officials say a recent lightning storm killed more than 100 geese in Idaho Falls.
18: Yikes.
3: About 50 geese were found dead in a parking lot. And another 60 were found dead on the roof of a place called Yellowstone Warehouse.
18: It smelled delicious, I bet.
20: That's sports. What in the world?
3: They had lightning and hail as large as golf balls that day, and the conservation officer says it's likely that geese were hit by lightning as they were flying.
18: That's rough.
6: Wow.
3: Can you eat the geese if you... You know my rule. I'm not doing any evasive driving. I'm not speeding up or slowing down, but I'm not aiming for them.
18: Wait a minute. You won't slow down to a line of crossing geese.
6: Come on,
18: you're a monster.
3: We have too many geese.
18: We don't know that.
3: Have you been out here in the
18: No, I know that we see plenty, but in the world, we don't know if the geese population's fine or not.
3: I think we might.
17: The problem with geese is that, let's face it, they produce fecal material the size of a large man.
3: They do now. They have a movement, and it's green and
18: yeah, they're sort of like green cat smoochy droppings. Yeah.
17: Can you eat them?
18: Yes, you can eat geese crap. Yes, you can.
17: No, I meant geese. Please, let's not go down.
3: So if I hit a goose,
20: let's
3: can
20: keep
3: I take
20: some
3: it
20: sanity
3: over?
20: In the show?
18: Thank Welcome you. Back to the Bob and Tom Show. We are
6: man, that was a Tom sneeze. I
18: as
6: loved
18: you can
6: it.
18: Hear, we are live.
21: That actually, are you on wheels? That propelled you backwards.
18: This is the O'Reilly Auto Parts Studios, and who's in here? Let's see. We've got Christy Lee at the news desk.
6: Present.
18: Jessica Alsman has joined us.
1: Hi, Josh.
18: There's Jeff Oskey.
8: Hello.
18: Ace Cosby's there.
8: Here.
18: I'm Josh Arnold, and pardon me, I apologize for the sneeze. There's Tom.
6: All right.
21: And Jessica Alsman, brand new mama.
1: Yeah.
21: How old's that baby now?
1: 3 months.
18: Wow.
1: She's so much bigger than when she came out. It's crazy.
6: Yeah, that happens. Yeah,
21: lucky for you.
1: Mm-hmm. Yes. Oh, my gosh.
21: Just stayed another 3 months, it'd be.
6: A 12-pounder coming out.
1: She stayed in there 10 months. That was plenty, and she had a pretty big head. So it wasn't fun.
21: Well, good. Welcome back. Coming up, it's going to be the very special show known as Sexy Time with Allie Breen. We'll be helping you with your love troubles. But right now, Christy Lee is at her post, the news desk. What's happening?
6: Apparently, dad books are a dying breed. They've seen a decline in sales recently. There's a book tracker company called Circana BookScan, and they say nonfiction print titles are down nearly 8% so far this year, while sales of books about politics and current affairs, I'm assuming those are your dad books, were down almost 20%.
21: Yeah, I think the definition of dad books is like... you know, not like Tom Clancy fiction, but you know, histories of World War II or
6: not. My husband reads all those.
21: Yeah, well, they're
6: or biographies, yeah, maybe
21: they're
6: of
21: great.
6: Like,
21: I mean, it's important to know that stuff, but I think people are you know, not looking at books anymore. I mean, I wonder what overall book sales are.
6: I just said Oh, you mean even
21: like
6: fiction?
21: In general,
6: I don't know.
21: Buying fewer books.
6: I love books so much. I'll buy them. I don't care. The reasons for the change involve the shift in media, of course, with people consuming similar topics, particularly through podcasts or audiobooks. Barnes & Noble CEO James Daunt attributes the decline in serious nonfiction sales to the fact that everyday events are all consuming as well. You don't want to dwell on the past when you have all this right in front of your face.
21: It's hard to
6: keep
21: up with everything in contemporary culture, certainly.
6: So nonfiction readers are reading the news instead of reading the books, apparently.
2: Yeah, and I wonder what genres of fiction are the best now. Is it romance novels or...
1: Oh, those never go out of style.
6: No.
2: Yeah. I know Deadbeat Dads like that book, Where's Waldo?
6: Where's My Kid?
2: Yeah. No, their kids are reading it. Oh. Where's My Dad?
6: Oh.
2: I think most toilet reading is now on a phone.
1: Yes.
2: Instead of going in there and...
6: Yeah.
18: They used to sell those books every year, like The Bathroom Reader.
6: Sure.
18: Yeah.
6: Oh,
18: yeah.
2: I wonder if that's now available as an app.
18: Maybe.
2: It probably is. It would make sense.
6: It would make sense.
2: Because wasn't that the one where every article was could be read in 60 seconds or something?
18: I never owned one, but I saw them in plenty of bathrooms.
6: Or everything you should know. What were those little books that would say, like, everything you should remember from school or something? Mm-hmm. And they would have just a couple of quick facts that...
2: When you're handling a book that's been handled by people... That
18: are your Bassmaster magazines in the bathroom, Jeff?
8: No.
18: Okay, no. Yeah. Yeah, same.
8: It's kind of small.
6: They have... You only have one people. Bathroom yeah. for five people, imagine.
8: Now, growing up, both my grandparents had joke books... Yeah. On the back of their toilets.
18: Yeah.
8: Mm-hmm. Like, you know, like the two guys walk into a bar kind of like joke books.
18: Right.
8: You know what I mean? And both sets of grandparents had that. Was that a popular thing back then?
2: I guess. Did your grandmother have the toilet seat cover?
8: Yeah.
2: So that when if you had to go pee, you'd have to hold it.
8: My grandmother knitted it. She knitted that and the tank cover and the Kleenex box cover and the one around floor.
18: Yeah.
6: Did she have the one that looked like a doll that had a dress that had the toilet paper?
18: Yeah, my grandma did have that.
6: Yeah.
18: Yeah.
2: Mm-hmm. Odd. I haven't seen one of those in quite a while.
18: Oh, yeah. Those were popular.
6: Oh, yeah.
2: Do you feel guilty if you had some stray effluent?
18: What?
2: Get on the...
6: But did you pee on it is what he's asking.
18: Oh,
2: but I just know that when the toilet seat cover was designed so that it would only stay up if there was nothing on it. So they'd put the cover on the cover and you'd have to hold it with your hand.
8: Right. Or the worst part was when it would stay for a second.
18: Exactly.
8: And you would start peeing and then it would fall.
18: Yeah.
8: And you're like, well,
2: like a guillotine.
8: Yeah.

0: parking lot.
1: Who tells him?
0: The guy next to him starts taking a pee and he calls the cops.
2: Yeah. Unless he's peeing in my window.
3: Yeah, don't you just move on with your life?
4: Did he do it to be seen, though?
1: I don't think so.
3: You like this?
4: That's why I figured he has the sweatpants on, so it's easy to be like, here it is.
3: Well, no.
4: Look at him.
3: He's got sweatpants on because he's in a Leesburg
1: at Walmart.
2: But is it true, ladies, that I've heard that gray sweatpants on a guy is like a thing for you ladies? Like, you
1: what?
2: Like it?
1: No, I don't. I mean, right. I don't care I've what never color thought about
4: sweatpants
1: it.
4: They are. They're fine.
2: I don't know.
0: If I'm this guy, I mean, can you sue for the description?
3: I don't know.
1: Well, they have it on video, apparently.
0: I know, but the fact that it's described as, he's described as being very small.
4: Oh, like defamation, basically?
1: Maybe he's a grower, not a shower, Tom.
4: You'd have to prove it's bigger than what they say.
1: Yeah.
0: Okay, I'm just, it's embarrassing enough.
2: Yeah, I think the public humiliation is enough of a crime, like, deterrent, like, knowing that everyone thinks you have a small ween.
1: Yeah, I didn't say his name, I could have.
0: I know. I'm sorry. It's in the story.
1: Yeah. I know, but I didn't.
0: Yeah.
1: I'm trying to give the man some dignity.
2: Well, that's very
0: nice. No, I doubt it.
3: Yes. Make sure the parking lot pisser has some dignity. Yeah.
4: Yeah. They have restrooms in Walmart. Go inside.
0: If you're in a Leesburg Walmart during the day taking a leak on, this guy probably isn't on his way to
1: if you think that was bad.
0: Perform brain surgery on someone.
1: I don't know what the hell's going on in Florida, but all these stories seem to come from there. Members of a Florida community are on edge after masked vandals targeted their vehicles with feces and condiments.
0: Oh!
1: Epperson resident Jennifer Ramos told WFTS-TV that her home security cameras captured three masked individuals holding up their phones and vandalizing three of the four cars in her driveway.
3: There's something about the condiments that makes it grosser than if it was just all feces.
1: She said they look like they were throwing chocolate sauce and mustard, then feces on the doors of the driver's side. Ms. Ramos said she and her neighbors are now on high alert, wondering if the vandals will return and do more damage. Authorities say no indication the material being thrown is human feces, probably animal waste. But still.
0: All right. Who makes that determination?
3: Yeah.
0: Is it like the cop that goes up and sticks his finger in the cocaine and tastes it? Goose.
1: If they're using their phones, this sounds like some stupid TikTok thing, and their kids probably.
2: Yeah.
0: Now, if you want to look at the bright side of it, if you're looking at the future of these kids, at least they had the brains to wear masks.
1: True.
0: Before posting it on TikTok, but the fact that it'll be on their TikTok,
3: right? Yeah. But isn't there also a chance this is just the neighborhood raging bitch, and these kids are sick of her?
2: Yeah.
3: Sometimes you got to teach a bitch.
1: There's a documentary about that, isn't there? Yeah.
0: And also, fellas, don't confuse the chocolate sauce and the feces you're throwing.
3: This is the feces. Good thing we didn't step in, as the old joke goes. Yeah.
0: Coming up, it's going to be sexy time with Allie Breen. It's one of our favorite features here on the Bob and Tom Show.
1: Hopefully no feces involved.
3: Oh, yes. No.
1: Yeah.
3: Not that sexy.
0: Not at all. Now, also, right now, I want to remind you, if you're in a weight loss mode and you're interested in losing more than 10 pounds, this is for you. 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
1: Harlan Williams is here with us.
2: You ever talk in your sleep, though?
3: I don't know.
2: You want me to camp over tonight? Was that like a subtle invitation?
3: Is that what it was?
2: I don't know.
3: You need a place to stay? Is that what you're trying to hint at?
2: I'll lay on your new shag carpet.
4: Bob's got a nice place.
2: Here's what happened the other night. I wake up in the middle of the night. My girlfriend is crying her eyes out, man.
3: Mm-hmm.
2: And I'm like, baby, what is wrong?
5: Baby.
2: She's like, you were talking in your sleep last night.
3: I'm like,
2: well, what did I say? She said, you said it's over, you big greasy freak. So I looked at her right in the eyes, you know, very lovingly. And I said, baby, no. I wasn't asleep. Get the hell out of here, you big greasy freak.
6: Well, let the door hit you in the behind.
1: No. We have also a Matt Fulcher on here.
7: Yeah,
1: and Matt, what do you do for fun? What do you
3: skateboard?
7: I like to go in a liquor store, which sounds fun, right?
1: Mm-hmm.
7: I get like a miniature vodka, like this big. And when I'm handing the guy the money, I'd be like, "Yo, I'm getting messed up tonight. I just got paid about this bitch." Something fun to do. If you want to
3: yeah.
7: try that.
3: Oh yeah.
6: You know I haven't done that, but I'm doing it tonight.
3: Oh
6: tonight.
3: Yeah.
6: Damn,
7: do it tonight.
6: I'm doing it.
7: It's Friday, man.
3: That's right.
8: Hey, it's the Bob and Tom Show. We are live from the O'Reilly Auto Parts Studios. 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Christy Lee's at the news desk.
9: Hi.
8: Jessica Holzman's there.
10: Hello.
8: Hi, Jeff Hoskey.
11: Hey, man.
8: There's Ace Cosby.
12: Josh.
8: I'm Josh Arnold. And Tom, I believe we're joined by a member of the family on the Zoom.
13: It's Allie Breen joining us from New York City.
14: New York City.
13: Allie's actually home. Well, it's good to see you,
14: yep.
13: Allie.
14: Good to see you.
13: And let's see, you've been to Florida, you've been to London, England, you've been to France for the French
14: yes.
13: Open, but you're back home here in the USA. Okay.
14: Yeah.
13: Okay. Now, the way the show works, Allie is a stand-up comedian based in New York City, and she's also the hostess of this program. And the program is known as Sexy Time, and we try to help people with their love troubles. And let's get to our first letter, Allie. What have you got?
14: Dear Allie, I met a guy on Hinge, and after 3 months, we both deactivated our profiles and became serious. One of my friends just let me know she saw him on Tinder. He knows her as my friend, so she couldn't reach out and try to date him to see what he would do. But now I want to recruit another friend to try and see if he's still actually active there. Is this a huge red flag?
9: Oh, my gosh. Maybe you just forgot that he's on Tinder.
11: You're a huge red flag.
9: Yeah.
11: For him.
13: Wait a second, though. So I don't understand how these work. So when maybe he posted this and then they started dating and he forgot that it was up there?
9: Yeah, that's what I'm thinking.
11: Yeah.
9: Maybe.
13: So there's nothing indicating that you're sort of still looking?
9: Right.
10: Yeah.
14: Well, if the friend could see him on Tinder, does that mean he saw the friend see him?
10: I've never used that app. I'm not sure.
14: Yeah, I'm not sure
10: unless
14: either.
10: He swiped. Maybe not.
14: Okay. Because I was going to say, he should know and go back to her and be like, ooh, by the way, your friend just saw me on Tinder. I'm going to deactivate, you know, probably.
10: But the classic way to catch him is just if you asked him straight up, hey, are you still on Tinder? And if he tries to lie about something or bumbles or asks a question back, then yeah, he knows what he's doing, but... Otherwise, if he's just like, oh, I forgot about that one.
14: Right, or make it broad. Be like, are you on any other dating sites? And let him come.
9: Yeah.
13: Uh-huh.
10: Catch him in a lie.
11: I'm with Jeff. Leave this guy alone.
13: Oh, really? Dump him?
11: Yeah. Let him find somebody worthwhile.
13: Okay. Oh, I see. Okay. Let's move on here. What have you got, Allie?
14: Dear Allie, my boyfriend's nickname for me is Pickle, which I always thought was adorable. But the other day I saw him writing a text to somebody and it said, hey, Pickle, and I freaked out on him. He said it was a name he used with an old friend years ago and that I shouldn't be concerned. But shouldn't I be that he doesn't change it up, even if that person isn't still meaningful to him now? I'm really confused.
11: So every girl, this is just something guys need to know. different nicknames for different people. Always.
14: Yes.
11: Always, always.
14: Yeah.
11: Don't recycle nicknames. Because we guys know it's not a big deal. Every girl thinks it's a huge deal. So just play their game.
9: You don't think that's a big deal to give the same nickname to a girl?
11: Of course not.
10: She calls you Mr. Big and she calls her ex Mr. Big. You know, and you're like, oh.
11: Then you know it's just a nickname.
13: Yeah, or false advertising.
11: Yeah.
14: It's true. It takes the cuteness away. It's if it's not personal. Yeah, yeah. You're like, wait, that's just a generic name you call everybody?
11: I mean, for all we know, his grandma called him that. And so he just thinks it's fun to call people that. We have no idea. Yeah,
13: but that's kind of, whenever you give someone a nickname, it's kind of a power move.
9: Really?
13: You know,
5: is that why you give me a nickname all the time?
13: Yes, exactly.
9: Is that why you call all of your kids by another name?
13: Yep, exactly. I do it to my dogs. I do it to everybody.
9: Okay.
13: Yeah, that's a little weird. Yeah, I don't
9: think
13: know.
9: It's easy for you to cheat that way because everybody's got the same name.
10: Yeah.
14: That's true, too. It's one thing if it's just like Babe, like which everyone says to everybody. But once it's like a specific name, like Pickle, it is a little.
10: That's unique.
11: You hear all this? All the men listening, you hear this?
14: Yeah.
11: Different nicknames for different people because this is the BS you have to hear. The overthinking of a female mind.
13: Okay.
14: And the lack of creativity in the male mind. How hard is it? To just
13: yeah, there you go.
11: Because we shouldn't have to be creative. You should be grateful that you're I can only play this role for so long.
13: Yeah, but as you said earlier, Josh, if Pickle was a name that his grandmother called him, that gets even creepier.
11: No, it's just a cute. He's not saying, hey, Pickle, go down on me. He's saying, how's your day, Pickle? Which is something a grandma could say to a grandkid.
13: Okay.
9: Oh, boy.
13: Right. Let's just move forward here. You can reach Allie Breen, A-L-L-I-B-R-E-E-N. I spell it out because you can find her on your favorite social media platform and perhaps share with us your love troubles and we'll try to fix them. Let's get to another letter. What have you got?
14: Dear Allie, my husband's friend has been cheating on his wife and I just found out he's using us as his alibi. My husband's fine with it and says it's his friend, so he's the alibi, so I shouldn't really worry. But they're dragging me into this too. He's going to get caught. She's going to know that I know and it's going to be a disaster, right?
11: That's unfortunate.
13: Yeah, there's no way out of this one.
11: I know.
13: There is nothing you can do.
10: Plead ignorant. That's the only thing you can do.
13: That won't work.
9: It won't?
14: But a little. If she didn't know until now, I don't know how long it's been going on. There is some plausible deniability.
10: Yeah. Deny. You didn't see him screwing another woman, so you're fine, right?
13: I would have gone with dining.
10: Having dinner with someone else.
13: Rather than going full blown screwing, but the point is, this is an awful situation.
14: Yeah, this is tough.
13: Yeah, for everybody.
11: Has anybody been in that position? You were the alibi.
14: I don't think I'd ever be able to ask someone to be an alibi for something where.
9: No.
14: Yeah, thankfully,
11: I've never been asked to be an alibi.
13: Not in a sort of a sexual situation. Now, with respect to a bank robbery, of course.
9: somebody came to you and asked for you to be an alibi, what would you say to them?
11: I'd say, you know, I resent you putting me in this position. Yeah, okay, I'm not. I'm
9: sure.
11: I'm not the right person for this.
5: Yeah. Don't bring me into your mess of a life.
13: That's the correct answer. So, but in this case, but it's already gone too far because.
11: Yeah, it's happening.
13: Yeah, her husband knows. And
10: she can do something very innocently if you want to get away from this. Post that you're somewhere else that day. Like, he's like, oh, I'm hanging out with this couple. You need to be somewhere else and be like, I love yoga out here. That way it's like.
11: That's interesting.
10: Maybe he can get caught in his own lie and you unintentionally, you know.
13: I'm already lost. Yeah. What just happened?
11: So the friend has said, hey, I'm telling my wife that I'm with you guys at your lake house.
9: Right.
11: But the wife actually posts, hey, we're at Six Flags today.
9: Yeah,
10: the alibi wife.
11: Right.
14: Oh. Yep.
9: Uh-huh.
10: So then maybe she can connect the dots herself.
11: I mean, she can't be responsible for that.
14: Yeah.
11: She's
14: just
11: living her life.
13: Yeah, but then everything's going to blow up. And
11: right. Well, everything will blow up.
9: It's going to blow up at some point.
14: Yeah.
11: Hmm.
14: Yep.
13: Maybe murder is the way out on this one. we often forget that.
5: No, that's the thing. I've watched nothing but murder show, me and my lady, And there's so many times when we look at each other and just, hey, if you're done with me, just say, I don't want to be with you anymore. Please don't murder me.
10: Yes,
5: right. Like, there are so many people who are like, I can't get out of this. I got to murder them.
10: Yeah. If you're cheating on me, don't kill me to cover it up.
5: Yeah.
10: Just break up.
5: Yeah. Exactly.
14: And then it'll be fine. Put away the antifreeze.
10: Yeah.
13: Barrier in the backyard to see that one Friday.
5: Oh, yeah.
13: The guy was a preacher. Yeah. That was
11: Well, creepy. What are you going to do? You can't ask your neighbor to bury a murder man.
13: We're speaking with Allie Breen. The show is Sexy Time. We're trying to help you with your love troubles. What else have we got, Allie?
14: Dear Allie, I'm separated and dating someone I really like and feeling really good about it. But my ex just started dating one of our mutual friends, and it's all I can think about. It's kind of weird because I don't want my ex back, but I do feel like I'm insanely jealous, maybe. My current girlfriend doesn't get it and says I must want to get back with her. Yeah. But I think it's just because it's a mutual friend, which is against the social rules, right? I don't know what to do.
9: You need to let it go. Dude.
14: Yeah.
11: But what do you do when you're having trouble letting it go? He doesn't want to feel this way. He can't help it.
5: I'll tell you what you don't do. You don't share those feelings with your new girlfriend.
13: Exactly.
11: That's for sure.
13: Too late.
14: Yeah.
13: You should have written this last week.
5: Yeah.
9: Yeah.
5: That's on you.
14: Yeah,
5: dude.
14: That is a bold move to think she's going to like commiserate with you. Of course, she's going to be like, what?
11: You're never going to get any reason or logic out of a woman. But the, it's going to go right to feelings and everything's going to be a mess.
13: Yeah, this is very complicated. Another failure on our part. Yeah,
9: I think this is very common, especially in newly separated couples. When you see the other couple happy or the other person happy, no matter where you are, there's that stab of jealousy or, maybe I made a mistake.
14: Yeah.
9: You kind of second guess. But deep down, you know, you did the right thing. You just let it go. And the social thing about, we've talked about this. Is it okay to date your your ex's friends or whatever? That's on you. I don't
10: want to make this worse, but there's a good chance they might have been dating while you guys were together.
11: I don't want to make this worse. Yeah.
13: I'm sorry. Could you hold this can of gasoline while I get more matches?
9: Okay, there's that.
5: Yeah.
10: Now they're public.
14: Right. Well, because that's the thing about the mutual friend. Now you look back and you're like, wait, was this a thing that was happening the whole time I was with her?
10: That's what
14: the
10: I would think.
14: Key, yeah. I think. Yeah. Yeah.
9: That's where you just have to let it go.
10: Spiral.
11: And you may have to let them go completely. That friend is not your friend now.
10: Right.
11: You may have to. Now, you need to move on.
13: I'm going to lighten up my original suggestion about murder. How about just moving to a different part of the country? That works.
10: Yeah.
9: Get all new friends.
13: Yeah, sure.
14: Sure.
13: That's fun. Well, now we have time for a couple more letters, Allie. What have you got?
14: Dear Allie, I've been with a guy who basically after the first day, we spent every second together. It's been the best. The other day, though, we woke up and we were talking and getting ready for our day, and he just dropped trowel with the bathroom door open and started pooping.
13: Oh!
14: I was like, oh, my God. And he said, oh, sorry, we're not there yet. I don't ever want to be there. Is this ever going to leave my mind?
13: Oh. Yeah, she needs to tell him that that's not where they're going.
11: Yeah, ever.
14: Yes. I don't think anyone ever should go there.
9: No.
10: Only if he's like passed out and the door's locked, you got to break in to save his life or something. Yeah. Otherwise, it's like, who cares?
5: Dude, I don't open door dump in an empty house,
10: right?
5: Let alone if someone else is there. Like, that's so rude.
13: Yeah, that you just have to train him.
11: Yeah.
10: Yeah. Bad dog.
14: Yeah, that level of comfort that people, I want to know where that came from. Like, what's the past that he has that makes him feel like that's normal? That's crazy.
9: Right?
11: What about peeing?
9: No.
11: You don't want to see that either?
14: I actually don't mind peeing. I don't mind the peeing with the door open. I mean, for a guy, I wouldn't pee with the door open. But if a guy does it, I'm okay with it.
11: Jeff, are you always astounded when you can hear her pee, even with the door closed?
5: Oh,
11: just
5: my gosh.
11: Just how powerful it sounds.
5: Yeah, it sounds like a horse.
11: Like
5: it
11: sounds
5: insane.
11: Yeah. It's just this loud. Maybe you should,
13: next Valentine's Day, remember that for your sweetie.
11: Boy.
13: Yes, the din of...
11: Yes.
13: The outpouring of fluid.
11: It's this
13: from
11: loud
13: your,
11: hiss. And
13: I mean, somewhat snake-like. Is that where you're
11: incredible.
13: Going?
11: Incredible.
14: Well, we are equally surprised that you guys never managed to get all of your pee in the toilet.
11: You know, so. I'll be honest, awesome. I still get surprised by that, too. Like, how did this happen?
14: Yeah.
13: Now, are you
14: that of a shot.
13: Now, are you a sit-down-to-pee-at-night guy?
11: Oh, gosh, no, no.
13: Really?
14: Wait, why would that be a nice thing?
5: Always, usually.
9: Do you really?
5: Yeah.
11: I'll never get it.
5: Dude, he starts going crazy. There's no telling.
13: Yeah, there's a certain.
11: Oh, really?
13: Yeah. There's a certain bifurcation. Allie, have you ever seen a water wiggle?
11: That's what
13: happens.
11: They're just being funny. None of that's true.
13: You should be.
11: Bifurcation only happens post sex. Well, if not, you have an issue.
13: Really?
11: Yes. There's no. What's gumming up your urethral slit?
13: By the way, Urethral Slit was my favorite band at Bonnaroo last year when they opened for the Strokes.
5: What's gumming it up?
13: Yeah, I mean, I even
9: have that looked.
13: Now
9: at.
13: I even have a urinal in my bathroom, but I still
9: You still sit on it
13: sometimes. Yeah. Because I'm so half asleep. I mean, I've actually gone.
9: So do you like straddle it forward, or do you turn around and
13: the urinal?
9: Yeah,
13: the urinal. You just hug right up to it and go. but the plumbing is so cold, that pipe on top.
9: Yes.
13: So
9: wakes you up.
13: Although sometimes in the summer, sometimes when it's really hot, I'll put my head on it. Let her rip.
14: If you sit and it's just dangling and you pee, it just stays in that position? Or
13: No. As Mr. Oske indicates, because of the velocity of the effluent as it leaves the body, one has to hold it down.
11: Not true.
13: In the cases of Jeffin.
11: No,
13: when you're handling
11: it
13: properly.
11: Keep it out of the water. But yeah. Other than that.
13: Yeah. Yeah.
11: Now that I get.
13: Yeah. Well, let's squeeze in one more letter, Ellie. I'm really loving this.
14: Dear Ellie, I went on a 7-day cruise with my boyfriend, and at the very end, we got into a big fight. I kicked him out of the cabin, and then after a few hours, when he hadn't come back, I went to look for him, and he was partying with a group of mostly girls. Now we're in an even bigger fight, and he said, well, what was he supposed to do, just sulk by himself? Well, yeah, or try to fix things.
13: Dear, you're insane.
11: Oh, I mean, you did kick him out.
13: Yeah.
9: The difference between men and women. Yeah.
11: What would a woman do?
9: Oh, we would sulk.
10: Yeah.
11: I know plenty of women who would go, I am going to talk to the guy that he questioned me for looking at too long. There are so many. Are you telling me Allsman would just go sulk and not go flirt with the captain?
10: I'd be plotting my revenge.
13: Yeah. Yeah, many women would go find a friendly gay waiter and kill the afternoon with him.
9: What have I done? What have I done? Oh, my God.
10: Man, he showed you, though, huh?
9: Yeah.
11: Yeah, that backfired.
13: But see, that's also the problem with the cruise.
9: Because what do you mean?
13: You can't really get away much.
14: It's just a party setting outside your door. No, but yeah,
13: you're kind of in a floating prison.
9: There are some places you can get away. Yeah, there are. It's not. Depending on the cruise you're on, you're right.
14: Mm-hmm. I mean, yeah, you could just go sun yourself. You don't have to go to a bar necessarily, which is, I'm sure, where he went.
13: Yeah, that's where the people are.
11: I was picturing it was night, and really the only thing to do on a cruise was either jump
14: that's
11: off.
14: That's probably true.
13: That'll also end you up on 48 hours if you actually take a great leap. Well, thanks, Allie.
9: Always fun.
13: Are you working in New York this weekend?
14: Yes, I'm going to be at Top Secret on Friday and at the Comic Strip on Sunday and the Comedy Village on Saturday.
11: Fun.
13: All right. And that's Top Secret?
14: Yes, exactly. Okay. Lower East Side.
13: All right. Thanks, Allie.
14: Thanks, guys.
9: Hi, Allie.
11: Thank you.
9: Hi, Allie.
13: Right now, we've got some financial information for you. That house you own, if you've owned it for, say, 5 years, on average, it's worth maybe 30, 40, 50% more than it was. Just because of the way the economy's been going, or for whatever reason, housing prices going way up. 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
20: Hey, it's the Bob and Tom Show, live from the O'Reilly Auto Parts Studios. And if you missed today's Sexy Time segment with Ali Breen, you are really missing out. It's well, you'll be able to check it out tonight on our YouTube channel.
21: Excellent.
20: I mean, we simply have no business.
13: Yeah. It's bad. It's like bad advice for problems that idiots have. So
20: there's Christy Lee at the news desk.
9: We learned a lot.
20: Yes. Jessica Allsman's there.
9: Hi.
20: Jeff Oskey's there.
21: Yes.
20: And there's Ace Cosby.
21: Hello.
20: I'm Josh Arnold, and there's Tom. It's fun.
13: We can maybe create a little poem out of your beef, if you will, excuse me, was the volume of quantity, but the sonic volume of a woman urinating while sitting on a toilet.
20: It's I'm always impressed by it. Just wow, that sounds like you've had to go for a day. Yeah.
9: Maybe our bladders are bigger.
13: I wonder if there's any research on this. I'd like to see some hard numbers.
20: Yes. Is the PSI of the female bladder higher than that of the male?
21: Don't the males speed, slow down as you get older?
20: Yeah. Sure. Yeah, things happen.
9: We have a shorter route.
20: You think so? Is the bladder closer to the...
13: No, you have a shorter route.
9: Right.
20: That's what he said.
13: You know, we have to take it through the tubing.
9: Right. So then it just comes out faster?
20: Hmm.
13: I don't know.
20: Maybe.
9: Versus a long water slide?
22: She makes a point.
13: Yeah.
22: Women typically produce a more intense, faster urine stream than men.
20: Okay, how about that?
13: Now, do you remember when we had that, there was a thing in the old, in the other hallway down there, there was a little machine, and it looked like a paddle wheel.
22: Yep.
13: Remember this thing?
22: Yep.
20: The Wizometer?
13: Yeah, and you could pee in it, and it would give you a rating.
20: Huh.
22: Yeah.
20: Was it something doctors use for, like, urinary
13: issues?
20: No,
13: I think it was something morons.
22: No, it was something we did for a wacky joke.
13: And idiots like us would do.
20: Gotcha.
13: But it was a legit, I mean, it did, in fact, measure the...
20: velocity?
13: Yeah, you would pee on the spinning wheel, mm-hmm. right? Am I getting this? I just remember it looked like a paddle wheel.
22: Right.
20: Yeah.
13: And then it would have a digital readout.
20: Yeah. Interesting.
13: Now, ladies, it'd be harder for you. You'd probably need a ladder. To climb
22: well,
13: up.
22: Well, I mean, yeah.
13: Because it was on the...
22: Make a lot of mess.
13: It was on the urinal, but...
22: We would have to sit it inside
13: I'm sure scientists, I mean...
22: Well, Jessica's exactly right with her... It's because we have a shorter distance to go. That's exactly what it says. The female urethra is shorter and straighter, meaning there's much less pipe resistance when the bladder contracts.
13: So what you're saying is when you pee, it goes up to 11? The volume.
22: Yeah, no, actually,
13: it's not 10. It's, as you can say, it's 11.
22: A higher maximum flow rate ranging from 20 to 30 milliliters per second.
13: Is that why when you're mad, you're more pissed off?
9: Yeah.
20: Maybe.
9: Because you have to wipe from front to back also.
22: It's so hard to do when your arms are short, too, by the way. And
13: I don't want to be part of this anymore.
20: Yeah, I want to hear more.
13: I just
22: it is.
13: See,
22: hard.
13: Men don't have to do that. We just
22: I know.
13: Whack it on the wall. knock off the drips.
22: Your average is 15 to 20 milliliters per second.
13: And what is yours?
22: Ours is 20 to 30.
0: Wow.
22: Mm-hmm. Yeah.
13: Interesting. And now I've witnessed a horse.
0: Oh, yeah, that's really something.
22: Off
13: that,
22: the charts.
13: Who knows? That's huge. But it's time to go back to the news desk. We've learned a lot of cool things today. I know, Josh, you don't like to review, but there were a couple of stories today that I thought were fascinating.
21: I don't mind reviewing. I don't like reviewing what you like to review.
13: So you don't want to hear about the. So you don't want to hear about those really cool Porsches.
21: No, I think that is
13: in association with
22: even
13: the new
22: me as a car girl. I'm all for the charity, and I'm all for that it's a great cause. But
13: once again, they've made three separate one of a kind special edition Porsches that are tied into the movie Toy Story 5. There's a Woody, there's a Buzz, and there's a Jesse, and they're custom painted, and they're going to eventually auction them off. But the one list price on the one without any of the amenities is $250,000. Yeah. So these things are going to be incredibly cool. And it doesn't say where the auction's going to take place.
22: Oh, it's probably an online deal, I would think.
13: I mean,
22: so everybody could be a part of it.
13: Okay, but very cool. But Josh, you don't have any interest in that, and even though it's promoting what will be a great movie.
21: Well, I'll be honest, I'm cautiously optimistic about Toy Story 5. I don't like that there was a 4. I think they had a near perfect trilogy and should have left.
13: Yeah,
21: 4 it at
13: was
21: that.
13: The spoon,
21: and 4 was fine. It was good. 4 is a good movie. I just don't. I wish that, you know, 3 have 3 great and leave it. And
22: I don't
21: make,
22: know if I saw 3. What was 3 about?
10: Oh, 3 was really sad for a second.
13: The end of 3.
22: Is that where he goes off to college?
21: Yeah. Uh huh.
13: Yeah, but in the end, there's parts of that that are.
22: Yeah,
13: it's pretty sad.
21: As intense as a thriller action movie.
13: We actually had a chance to talk with Tim Allen, and when they were making 5, we talked to him I think last fall, and he and Tom Hanks were going to be together in New York the next day recording, and he said the premise of they weren't going to do it, and then the premise was so logical and so appropriate for today's times, and the premise of course is the toys are being replaced by screens.
22: Mm.
13: So that'll be the
22: lesson
13: crux.
22: There.
13: Yeah. So it should be good. But in any event, they're going to be selling these really cool Porsches for auction. And although the Buzz Lightyear one is not an electric vehicle, unless I'm misreading it, because you'd think they would have had, you know, Buzz.
10: Oh yeah.
13: Wouldn't that be electric?
22: No. I know we're running out of time, but really quickly on Instagram the other day, I saw this lady. Her daughter was graduating from high school, going off to college. She lined the whole house all the way with all of her toys from her childhood. As it was the saddest, cutest thing I've ever seen in my entire life.
21: It was fake. It was AI.
22: No, it wasn't AI.
21: I made it.
22: It was so cute. All the way from her baby toys. I mean, it was just the sweetest thing.
13: Yeah, that's sad. But she's moving on. She's graduating.
22: Yeah.
21: Was the last toy a dildo?
13: I say I that was a slow pitch. I didn't want to say it myself.
21: I only do obvious humor.
13: I was going to use the word vibrator. I was going to say double donger. But no, I'm classy. well, thanks so much for joining us. We'll try to fix it up and get tomorrow's show back on track. These are the O'Reilly Auto Parts Studios, and they're great. And this is the Bob and Tom Show.
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22: So they've made this human tower to welcome Pope Leo, and he was quite impressed. 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
13: Okay.
22: This is like the ultimate cheerleader.
13: Okay, so
22: pyramid.
13: It's kind of like a cheerleader thing.
22: Sure. Yeah.
13: Guys at the bottom don't appear to be doing much.
22: What?
21: They may not appear to be, but that's the foundation there, Tom. They are doing everything.
22: No, that's called the base. 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That's a peach basket. Boy, if you're going to throw that guy.
21: Yeah, the Pope, when they finished, the Pope went, Jesus Christ, look at those guys.
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2: Comedian Rick Schrader. You're talking about your ex-wife.
3: She was not big on approval. This is what I'm getting at in a roundabout way. Make sure you find the right person before you get married. Because the first time I got married, I looked and I thought I found that person who would tell me those five words every man longs to hear. Get off me, you're heavy. But are you done yet? That's one of us should be enjoying this. Of course, my personal favorite, when you're inside me, I feel nothing. Yes,
2: when you're inside me, I feel nothing. I have
3: that's
2: to
3: a
2: write
3: direct
2: that
3: quote.
2: Down.
3: That is a direct quote.
0: Oh, wow.
3: Because we're working up there. I'm trying. I got it in myself that time. I think I'm on a... on a roll here, women have such a hard time achieving orgasm. Maybe it's because you got a big, fat, sweaty guy on top of you. I would break my concentration.
4: Are the stars out tonight? I don't care if it's cloudy or bright. Because I'm blind.
0: Jeez.
5: Bob and Tom.
6: Ew, gross. Slimy yet satisfying.
7: They put the F in professional.
8: Corn, corn, corn, corn, corn, corn, corn, corn. 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I'm going insane. 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

0: 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Yay!
1: Very nice.
2: Bob and Tom. 24/7.
1: Oh, yeah. Yeah.
3: You just ruined it.
4: This is the Bob and Tom Show. Good morning.
5: Good morning. Once again, we are looking for a slogan for Christy Lee for the year. Possible T-shirt. I agree with you, Christy. I think bumper stickers are a little tacky, and you really can't make a dime on them. Yeah, so I think the way to go is with some kind of a T-shirt.
6: Could we get a Christy Lee bobblehead that, you know?
4: Not only moves up and down, not yeah. side to side.
5: Hello. Hey, hello. Can you save that for the lawsuit.
6: Well, you
5: do you like any of them, Christy? Any of the slogans so far?
4: Been there, done that. That's a good one.
1: I like that one. That was the best
5: what
1: one.
5: What was it
1: so
5: again
1: far.
5: Now?
4: Been there, done that. Want to do it again?
5: Might do it again.
1: Ready, might do it again. Ready to do it. Ready to do it again, isn't it?
4: There you go.
5: Christy Lee, what's in your wallet?
4: That's a good one.
6: I love that.
4: I think that slogan's been taken.
6: Yeah, the condom thing. Yeah, but it implies, you know.
1: I think it's...
6: Checking to see if he has a...
5: Christy Lee, I'm only looking on days that end in Y.
4: Good one.
1: I'm not looking.
4: Oh, you're not?
1: No, you find when you don't look.
5: What? No.
6: Oh, that really sounded
5: wait a minute.
6: Like that meant
5: who
6: something.
5: Told, oh, this
4: who
5: is
4: told
5: like,
4: you that?
5: This is some kind of Zen thing. What is it now, Christy?
4: You find when you don't
1: That's
4: look.
1: That's exactly right.
5: Did you see that on an episode of Kung Fu? Did David Carradine?
6: Yeah, grasshopper. By the way, the new Yellow Book commercials
1: with
6: the Asian slant.
4: Yeah.
6: I don't care for that. Anybody else notice that?
4: I have.
6: Yeah, there's like
4: I
6: these
4: just thought I wouldn't bring it up.
6: Phone books in there.
4: Yeah.
5: Mm-hmm. And it's the Yellow Book.
6: Yeah.
5: Ooh, that does seem a little bit politically incorrect.
6: Seems a little awkward at best.
5: Mm-hmm. Mm-hmm. Yeah. But I just, your phrase, though, does sound a bit like it's something for the...
1: Something Zen-like.
5: Something from Kung Fu.
1: What
5: is it again?
1: I tend to read
5: You
1: stuff
5: only
1: like
5: find
1: that.
5: When you're not looking.
1: Right. Thou shalt find when it's thou'st not looking.
5: Thou'st. So. There's a thou'st in there?
4: What the hell does thou'st mean? So if you go in looking for lettuce and a story, you won't find it? Is that what you're telling
5: Bob,
4: me?
5: Bob, logic will not be used.
4: All right.
5: Every time I think of the show Kung Fu, I think of my old dead landlord.
4: Your dead landlord?
6: Yeah,
1: why
6: me too.
1: What?
4: Was he like a Kung Fu guy?
5: Every time I ever met the guy, which was about four or five times, he was watching the TV show Kung Fu. And you'd go in to pay the guy, and he'd be watching Kung Fu.
1: That was a very popular show.
4: Obviously, that was the time of, Tuesdays at 7?
6: And by the way, I don't care. David Carradine ain't Asian, okay?
5: Well, there's a Hollywood tradition of not using.
6: Sure.
4: There's a John Wayne movie where he's Asian. There's
5: Marlon Brando. Tea House of the
6: Mickey
5: August
6: Rooney, Moon. Yeah, probably the most unfortunate.
5: Yeah, that's very, very.
6: Amen. The buck teeth and the big glasses. Oh, yeah. That's not good.
5: Yeah. And yet Hollywood persists in using straight men to play gay men and gay men to play straight men.
4: If you
5: want to
4: look at a politically incorrect movie,
1: we
4: watched Holiday Inn over the holidays
5: with Bing Crosby.
1: Bing Crosby,
4: getting the spirit. You might want to skip the whole Lincoln's birthday scene.
5: Really?
4: Wow. Oh, my God. I was shocked. I could not believe it.
5: Maybe that's why it's not a perennial classic.
4: Yeah. Like, I think that's why they made it President's Day. Good morning, Bob and Tom Show.
7: Bob and Tom, it's Kenny Thurman.
4: Hey!
7: Landed.
4: Oh, yeah?
7: Yeah, I'm in ATL. Can you hear me?
4: I can hear you fine.
7: I can barely hear you guys. I just got in from ORD, and I'm on my way back in about 40 minutes, but things are going great for me.
4: Yeah, are they?
7: Yeah, well, I figured rather than spend a five-hour layover here at ATL, I'm doing a hit and run just to get the miles in.
4: Oh, that's nice.
7: New game plan.
4: I see.
7: Plus, I'd rather fly their shooter because I love people.
4: Uh-huh.
7: I understand you guys are doing slogans today, huh?
4: Yes, we are.
7: I love those.
4: Have you got one?
7: Well, I got a few that Tomek sent me on my BlackBerry. I just landed, so I thought maybe we could review these together.
5: Now, these are for Christy Lee for 2008. Go ahead,
4: Kenny.
7: You'll love this one. Hang on, I got a phone call.
5: Okay. No, Kenny.
7: Hey, guy, we just landed. Yeah, ATL. Yeah, no, I'm on the ground. I got it. I got it, Mike.
6: Uh-oh.
7: Well, I'll get to that, too.
4: Oh, boy.
7: Oh, yeah? Well, you're a butthole like your dad was.
4: Oh, wow.
7: Hey, call me back. back. I'm busy. Sorry, guys. Oh, no, I thought okay. I'd some of these. Oh, that one's great.
2: Oh, well, let's
4: what
2: hear
4: is it?
7: I got to call him back and give him love on this one.
6: Okay. Give him a little love.
7: Tell us, okay. Kenny. Christy Lee, I'm first class, bitch.
6: Yeah!
7: I don't know if it's much there, honey, but I think that'll work.
1: Oh, boy.
7: Oh, how about this one?
4: Oh, yeah.
7: Christy Lee, nonstop service. Huh?
4: Oh, yeah.
5: Oh, yeah. I like the flight theme.
7: I know. Uh-huh. I got to go, guys.
4: Oh, okay.
1: Non-stop service.
4: Non-stop service. I like the first class. Wow. Christy Lee, first class.
5: No, it's I'm first class, bitch.
4: Bitch.
6: Sounds like Mike's dad was a little inept.
4: Yeah, who's who's Mike?
6: I don't know.
5: He's the guy who's always arguing about commission.
4: Uh-huh. Is that that Mike?
6: You don't argue with commission with Kenny. Yeah.
5: By the way, Kenny's everywhere. I've noticed that.
4: I
5: was in a ski shop and Kenny was there.
4: He's not just at the airport, Tom.
1: Really?
4: I saw him at the post office the other day.
5: Very big deal, apparently.
4: Yeah.
5: Mm-hmm.
1: Oh, yeah. They're at the gym. They're everywhere. Kenny's busy.
5: Mm-hmm. Christy Lee, I'm only looking on days that end in Y. Christy Lee, what's in your wallet? Christy Lee, not with me, you won't. I like that one.
6: Not with me, you won't.
5: Christy Lee, a foot and a half? Let Mama take care of that.
4: That was kind of a throwaway.
5: Okay, sorry.
6: Yeah, it was a throwaway.
1: Don't write that
5: I'm acting as secretary over here.
6: That's right. He's just keeping us up to date.
5: I don't get. Oh,
4: is that new?
5: Yeah, we really don't want to.
4: Oh, okay.
6: Oh, really?
4: Don't want to pursue that.
1: Oh, you're going to edit now?
6: You're going to do the Vegas one, but you're not doing
1: no,
6: this one.
1: No.
5: Christy Lee, what can Brown do for you?
4: Where's the bell? We have a winner.
5: I think.
1: No. Oh my God.
5: I don't know what that means, but.
4: Nor does UPS.
6: Yeah!
5: No, I believe that's already taken.
4: It is taken.
5: Well, let's.
4: Oh, my God.
1: Oh, man.
4: You got some more news?
5: You asked for it.
1: No, I didn't ask for anything.
6: Yeah, you really did.
4: Yeah, we did kind of volunteer this
6: whole
4: thing. I
6: couldn't believe you were asking. Yeah.
5: Oh, I know. We have a new. I understand we have a new sponsor.
1: We do?
5: Well, this time of year, I don't know if you've noticed this.
4: Things are pretty slow.
5: Yeah, but if you get up early, say on a Saturday or Sunday morning, really get up really early, every channel is showing infomercials now.
4: Have
6: you seen the Toby?
4: No.
6: Oh, man, it's a steamer. Have you seen this?
1: No.
6: It's an upright steamer that you can hang your clothes, and it's just this wide wand that you run over your clothes and it steams the wrinkles right out.
4: That's the thing where you run it over your clothes and they get good and wet and the wrinkles don't come out and you got to send them to the cleaner.
6: No, this is like the big dry cleaners. You'd pay hundreds of dollars for this.
5: And have you seen the one where you buy stuff and resell it to your friends?
1: What?
4: No.
5: The huge warehouse of, and the guy looks kind of like the actor.
4: You buy stuff.
5: The guy doing the pitch looks sort of like the actor Drew Carey, but it's not him.
4: Really?
5: Yeah,
4: that sounds like a big plan for
5: him. Oh, yeah.
4: You can work at home, I guess, and making thousands of dollars.
5: Oh, yeah. I'm sure there are people that have warehouses full of that stuff. I don't know why I couldn't sell these ceramic clocks to all my friends. I guess they must have gone to stores and bought stuff.
4: Mm-hmm.
5: But if you watch early in the morning, you see all these... infomercials. I had this experience of the day. I went from whatever it was, channel 7 to channel 8, and it was the same infomercial, but 20 seconds behind.
4: Oh, really?
5: Mm-hmm. They purchased the same. In any event, lots of pitches out there.
4: Sure.
5: Because this is the time of year when media advertising tends to be a little cheaper.
4: Yeah.
5: Because there are fewer people out there buying stuff.
1: Right.
5: And that's why we have this.
8: 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I'm Billy Mazing. 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
8: 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Wow. Now how much would you pay? Stay tuned, folks, for more Billy Amazing products. I'm Billy Amazing.
4: Wow.
5: Billy Amazing. Oh, geez. Does have a nice beard.
1: Yeah, I just saw him for the first time over the weekend. I had not seen him.
5: Mr.
1: before.
5: Amazing?
1: Yeah.
6: It's alarmingly...
4: I don't watch the late night TV morning TV, I'm not sure what Billy looks
6: his
4: like.
6: His hair and beard are alarmingly dark.
1: Yeah, real dark hair.
5: We'll come right back. 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

Wait, wait, hold it! Don't light me guitar on fire till I'm finished with me solo! I worked with Janis Joplin, but that didn't last too long. I thought I gave her aspirins, but it seems that I was wrong. The Doors sent me to Paris to keep an eye on Jim. I fixed his drink, I drew his bath, and that's the last I saw of him. Things was getting desperate. I was scrounging every meal. I couldn't even get a gig with bloody Captain and Tennille. I'd finally hit rock bottom. I'd take anything. I got a gig with Karen Carpenter to do a catering.

0: At one point, I was in India with the Maharishi, four Beatles, a Beach Boy, and Mia Farrow. What a bunch of wankers!
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3: Boy, this week in Fort Mitchell, Kentucky sure has a lot of dummies in town. It's the annual Ventriloquist Convention.
4: Oh!
3: 400 people and plenty of wooden heads have gathered for the annual do. Serious business, though. There are seminars on ventriloquism history, creating character voices, and making and manipulating your figures.
5: Making them do your bidding.
6: Manipulating your figures.
3: Mm-hmm.
7: How to pick up girls with a dummy.
6: Yeah. Hey, I

0: If only we could see this great
1: egg. So Timmy is the dummy.
2: I'm not the dummy.
1: Oh, you're not the dummy.
3: He's the dummy.
1: Well, that's, oh, you guys are so funny.
4: Boy, that's great.
2: I'm
3: going
2: to
3: drink some water.
4: Drink some water while talking to us.
1: Okay,
4: great.
1: Go ahead.
4: Timmy, could we speak to Jerry again?
1: Jerry?
5: I'll have to call you back.
4: Live from the dummy convention.
6: They don't say we didn't warn you. There's laughter ahead.
7: You guys want to grab lunch?
8: We can't go anymore.
7: Holy
0: That's
7: cow.
0: A good day's work, everybody.
6: This is Bob and Tom Radio.
4: I found that world record.
3: All right. Go
4: now,
3: ahead.
4: Now I know why I didn't print it.
7: Boy, if you don't like it.
4: Yeah,
7: it
4: is. Boy, this is really dumb.
3: Well, that's why it's called Stupid World Record.
4: Yeah, I know. Yeah. That's my line.
3: Maybe we should call it Dumb World Record.
4: I'm going to read this verbatim from the Guinness World Record people.
3: Okay.
4: The prose is already bothering me. It says, a devoted father living in Denmark has broken the Guinness World Record for the most languages featured in one song.
3: Ugh.
9: Okay.
4: Wow. Philip Halloon wrote a song telling his son, I love you, in 521 different languages.
3: Top Poor that, kid. Pat.
4: Okay.
7: I heard the song this morning. It's wild.
3: Did you really?
7: Yeah, I listened to it.
4: Oh, is it any good?
7: Honestly, no.
4: First of all, to have 521 phrases in a song, it must be longer than Mountain Jam on the Allman Brothers Eat a Peach album.
3: That's relatable.
4: Thank you very much.
7: You could have gone with Freebird.
4: No. I mentioned Eat a Peach because yesterday I mentioned Little Martha, and all of you musical illiterates had never heard it. Didn't you listen to it on the way home, Chris?
7: I did. I liked it. My name's Pat.
4: It's very nice. What did I say?
7: Christy.
3: You started to say Christy.
4: Oh, sorry.
3: That's okay.
4: Sorry.
3: Pat and I look so much alike.
4: 41-year-old Philip Halloon. Okay, already I'm laughing. Well, is man. Mr. Halloon here?
3: Halloon?
4: 521 different languages.
3: How could it have a melody? Because it would be
9: that's
3: different.
9: What I was wondering.
7: It doesn't. It's
4: can
7: in a minor
4: this?
7: Key.
4: Jason, can you find this?
7: When do you hear this?
4: He speaks Danish, English, Arabic, Hebrew, French.
3: Are we going to run through the 520 languages?
7: I didn't even know there were 520.
4: No kidding.
0: I think it's maybe 20.
7: I thought there was one, maybe.
3: I think he starts making stuff up at the end.
4: That's the thing. I mean, how are you going to know?
3: Right.
4: When he goes, well, hubba hubba ba ba ba, you're going, oh, yes, that's...
9: Nailed it.
4: Yeah.
7: He just cursed.
4: Can you imagine? I mean, and people are already pissed that Bad Bunny's playing the Super Bowl halftime. Can you imagine they brought this guy out? Mm. And now to say special hello to Phil
3: he's
4: in the
3: from,
4: country you've never heard
3: he's
4: of.
3: From Denmark.
7: Denmark. He
3: Denmark.
7: He doesn't have
3: Denmark.
7: A Middle Eastern accent.
3: He's not Indian. I don't know where you're getting that.
9: Anybody that doesn't live here sounds like that to Tom.
4: And go back home.
3: Wow.
4: So how long is this thing? Did you listen to the whole thing?
7: No, I couldn't get through it. It seemed like it might be pretty long, though. It went on forever.
3: Okay. Well, it has to.
7: In a minor key,
3: 520.
7: Yeah. It's on a YouTube clip that I caught.
4: Okay. Did you find this thing yet, Jason? Okay, we're looking
7: for it. He found it, yeah.
4: Okay, all right. This is, once again, the Guinness World Record
7: acoustic
4: for the
7: guitar and a movie.
4: For the most foreign languages in one song. I get irritated if there's a song that's not in English.
7: He beat the old record of, guess what?
3: How
7: 398.
3: Many? Ooh. Yeah. He killed it.
7: Oh, destroyed it.
4: Are there 521 different languages?
3: Apparently.
4: Jeez. This is why Esperanto was such a great idea.
7: You're counting pig
4: Latin. Do you know what Esperanto is, Miss Hooker?
9: I don't.
4: Esperanto was a language created by a bunch of goody-goodies that wanted to just have all of us live in peace. You know what I'm talking about.
9: Okay, right.
4: And they were going to have a universal language.
9: Sure.
4: So everyone would just speak Esperanto.
7: Spend euros.
9: Okay.
4: Yeah, I think you can still take lessons in it if you want.
3: For why?
4: Well, so you can find your fellow peace nerds.
9: Oh, okay.
3: Do you think Esperanto was in his 520 languages?
4: It had to be, because, like I said, I'm with Jeff on
3: there
4: this.
3: There we go.
4: I get
3: guess.
4: To 20 and
7: a
4: I'm
7: lot
4: out.
7: Of padding in it.
4: Okay, this is it. Is it marked I love you, or are you just saying hi?

0: Okay. he knows who pays him. Uh-huh. Okay, here we go. Why am I not hearing anything?
1: That's the mute language.
0: Oh. Wait a minute. Oh, I see. I'm sorry, the guy's got a musical intro.
1: Yeah, you
0: got to wait
1: before you got to get to it if you have 521
0: languages. Come on. All right. Okay, well, what language is that?
2: I don't know.
1: That'd be 18 right there.
0: Is that more than one language?
2: Yes.
1: I guess.
2: I don't know.
3: That's a really long I love you. If it's
0: all
3: not.
0: I heard was carne asada.
1: I love the carne.
4: Can you imagine being his son and having to sit there and listen to this and act like you love it?
0: Yeah, thanks, Dad.
3: Yeah, he's going to be 10 by the time he finishes.
0: Yeah, I'm a little light on my Swahili today. Here we go. Mi lubiu jest kisem jemisti mabo manto dostaram. I don't know. Manto Dostaran.
2: I haven't heard a language I recognize yet.
1: No.
0: Okay, here we go. Maybe it's the basso profundo of his voice.
2: I wonder if he's going in.
0: I wonder
2: if he's going in alphabetical order.
1: You know, if he gets to the end, somebody
0: that last one, I think, means don't jump.
1: He gets to the end and someone says, you never said I love you.

0: Doesn't even rhyme.
1: No, I said it couldn't be. There could not
2: sounds
1: be.
2: He's repeating himself.
3: You know, when my dad's guilt set in, he'd like buy me a bike or take me to the water park. Like, he didn't have to.
0: What's
3: do
0: wrong
3: this.
0: With this guy? Yeah.
2: I love you. Aww. I love you. I love you.
1: All the world records to pick, he had to pick that one?
0: I didn't pick it. That's the whole point.
1: No, I mean this guy. Yeah. Do.
0: Oh, no. I thought it was so stupid. I didn't do the story.
1: I can't believe there was already a record.
2: Like, I know, 398.
1: Yeah.
2: What's the time on that song? How long does that take?
0: This is just an excerpt.
2: Oh.
0: Man. You know what we should do, Pat?
3: Uh-oh.
2: I hate you.
0: Oh, I was thinking something going down Vulgar Lane.
1: Uh-huh.
2: Okay. I'm with you.
0: You're like...
3: There you go. Jason just said 23 minutes.
2: 23 minutes!
0: Oh, God. Can you imagine having to suffer through that?
3: I can't imagine sitting with my dad for 23 minutes.
0: Exactly. I was thinking of doing one where you do dirty words for...
3: That'd be fun.
1: Yeah. In different languages?
0: Yeah. Remember the song that I did, the song Shut Up?
2: I love that song.
0: Where it was all saying shut up in different languages?
1: Yep.
2: Yes.
0: I had to pay a lady to help me write that. To translate shut up into it. She was really sweet. She was a college professor.
1: This was obviously before ChatGPT.
0: Could be, yeah. But she was a college professor and she knew all these languages. And yeah, she... Oh,
3: that's fun.
0: I remember Shut Up is Boon Come and...
3: Whoa.
1: Fermez la bouche?
0: No, Boon Come, I believe, was, what was that, Korean or something?
1: Isn't Fermez la bouche?
0: That's French.
2: French, yeah.
0: Shut your mouth.
1: Shut your mouth.
0: Yeah.
2: Cheesy bush.
0: How long is the song, Pat?
2: 21 minutes, I think.
0: He says, I love you in...
3: 23, yeah.
0: More than 500 languages. This says 521 languages. Is he doing, like, variations of Chinese and...
3: Oh, I think that's.
1: I'm Mandarin, sure there's, there's how many Arabic, Chinese languages.
2: Portuguese.
0: Various dialects.
1: Right.
0: And
1: it'd have to be. There's no way.
0: In any event, he did this a tribute to his son. His name is Philip Halloon, and Mr. Halloon is from Denmark. And I'm going to play a little bit of this for you, and it's kind of a down-tempo thing. You'll see. Here we go. Starts kind of like Stairway.
2: Stairway to Heaven.
1: Guess what? There are 7,000 different languages spoken around the world.
0: Oh, what? God.
1: Yep.
0: I couldn't even grasp Spanish in high school. Okay, here we go. Here we go. Here it is. Was something like Dago Carne Asada. I don't know what the hell that means, but I think it's insulting either tacos or somebody's shoes.
3: Yeah.
0: Here's a little more of it. Was that I love you?
3: I don't know.
1: What?
0: Did he say I love you there?
2: I didn't hear it.
0: Here we go. Yeah, I can't understand any of it. But now, Pat... You are working on a similar project, I understand. And
2: I will
0: you're going to say what?
2: No, same. I will say one word in a bunch of different languages, and at the end I'll say English. See if you can figure it out on the way up.
1: All right.
0: Okay, so we can figure out the English word. Okay, what is the first one? What language is it, at least? Give me a hint.
2: Oh, the very first one is Japanese.
0: Okay, good. Go ahead.
2: Chitsuyan dayo almahable shi de panoche chora la papite vagina.
1: Oh, my gosh.
0: Did you do that on the break?
3: Are those real?
2: Real.
3: That's real?
2: That's all real.
3: Okay.
0: Yeah, I did it on the break. I looked it up.
1: Gosh.
0: Yeah. Boy, chitsu in Japanese means the old vajayjay. Ying dayo in Chinese.
2: Yeah. Almahabal.
0: That's in Arabic.
3: I'm a hardball. What'd you say?
0: No. That's close. It's al mahbal.
2: Yeah.
3: Okay.
0: In Russian, woo boy, viagalishishish.
2: Yeah, I skipped that one.
0: In Dutch, it's vagina.
1: Oh, there you go.
0: In fact, the last six of them. In Portuguese, it's vagina.
2: Yeah.
0: In Italian, it's vagina.
1: Vagina.
0: Vagina. Pizza.
2: Please don't make it prego.
1: Yes.
0: In German, every one of them. If in French, it's vagine.
2: You can figure that out, yeah.
3: Yeah.
0: Every one of them, and that's interesting. So I guess USA rules.
4: Yeah.
0: Now, if we had had more time, I could do slang terms.
3: No,
1: it's okay.
0: Okay.
1: Did we get to not get to hear your song?
0: Oh, yeah. This is one
2: we love your song.
0: From years ago that I had to consult with a college professor to find out. But these are all, according to her, these were the proper translations of the term shut up.
1: Okay.
0: We don't have to hear the whole thing. I'll play a little bit of it for you, though.
4: Excuse me, darling. I hate to interrupt you, but there's something I must tell you. I will sing for you now. My dear, if you find yourself in Holland, they'll say to you, how yaman. In France, they'll say, ferme la gueule. In Athens, you'll hear, scamos. In Berlin, it's Helton, see the schnauzer.

0: You get the idea.
1: Oh, you don't want to hear the whole song?
0: Oh, no. That's a classic from the Bob and Tam Band and Orchestra, saved by the great arrangement of Steve Ali. I don't know who's singing that.
1: Fermez la bouche is close your mouth, so I was a little bit wrong. It wasn't shut up.
0: But well, you
1: said Fermez
0: la gum or something. Yeah, I forgot what it was. Yeah, that's a live version of that, right?
1: Yes, from Live Day.
0: Wow.
2: Fun.
0: So that's what
2: then.
0: It sounds like with no talent.
3: Fun then, she said.
0: No talent and no sleep.
3: I tell you what, you communicate that song great. I love that version.
1: That's great song. Yeah.
0: Once again, written during a previous administration.
1: Of course.
0: Although talking really wasn't the problem.
1: You want to get into that?
2: No.
1: Would you like a little therapy?
0: No.
1: Uh-huh. Yeah.
0: Let's just move forward here. Now, we have Christy Lee at the SILAC Insurance News Desk.
1: Well, we were talking about vajayjays. Groove Thing is a sex toy that actually plays music inside the person who's using it. Yeah, that's right. It's Peaches and Herb. It's a little Shake Your Groove Thing. It's being called the world's first internal player, and it is now on the market.
0: Now, before we get to this, I had mentioned earlier that when I first saw this story, I recalled in my days as a runner, I would, of course, wear, prior, now it's a lot easier.
1: Yeah, you can wear,
0: but I can't, I really can't really run anymore. Yeah, you can wear earbuds now. And before that, you could, a few years ago, you could strap something on your shoulder with a wire.
3: Yeah.
0: But, and then before that, there was
1: The Walkman,
0: and then there was the Discman.
1: Yeah.
0: But before any of those were around, there was a thing called a bone phone. And pardon the name, I know what you're thinking. It's not
1: we're
0: a phone.
1: Dirty.
0: It's not a phone that looks like a set of genitalia. It was a thing that when we had the ad before, it looked like a collar. It
1: looked like a scarf that you had wrapped around.
0: Yeah, and the idea was that it would come through your bones and you could hear it while you were running.
1: Yes.
2: So you would tune it like an FM radio, right?
0: Yeah.
2: The bone phone? Yeah. Okay.
1: I never saw one. Yeah. This is the first I'm hearing about
0: I don't
1: this.
0: Think, I'm not, I'm trying to go by memory. I don't think it was a cassette player.
2: Okay.
0: And it certainly wasn't digital.
1: No.
0: But that's how it worked.
1: Okay.
3: Not through the ears at all. You just feel it.
0: That no ear.
1: Did
0: no,
1: it work?
0: No earbuds. Not very well. And then we had a letter earlier this morning from some guy who also bought one.
1: Right.
0: He said he got one in 1979 and it didn't work real well.
1: Okay.
0: So, now, if you want to go from there, this thing, I guess, uses the same principle?
1: According to the Kickstarter campaign page, the user can feel the music through a high-fidelity resonator that transmits sound waves as physical sensations. It's now available. You can purchase it for $339.
3: What?
1: Yeah, $339 for the single kit, $599 for the couples kit. So purchases come with... Are we ready?
0: I had come. I wouldn't have...
3: So this is inside,
1: I know my audience.
3: This is inside the woman.
1: It's inside the woman. It's inside the man.
0: Yeah, keep reading. You'll see.
1: Comes with an anal attachment, vaginal attachment, and an external massage attachment, along with the external speaker. So you got everything going on there.
3: You know what it sounds like when you're outside the lady and she's playing that?
1: Uh-huh.
3: You pick a song and you'll play it for you now from inside the lady. Go ahead.
0: Pick a song.
3: Go ahead. Pick a song. Any song.
1: Oh, my gosh.
3: One of your favorite songs.
1: Whatever. One of my favorite songs.
0: Maybe one of your favorite ABBA songs.
3: Yeah, an ABBA song.
1: Dancing Queen.
0: So
1: lovely.
4: Bob and Tom, well-meaning, but
5: yeah, they're all messed up.
4: More than slightly confused.
0: Hey, this is Tom. Coming up later this morning in the Bob and Tom Show, something from the Bob and Tom Band and Orchestra.

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Under market, still 10 miles away. Goodbye to all my pigs and goats. Goodbye to that sheep that I trusted. I had to sell off all my livestock and tools to replace the stupid plow that I busted. Well, some folks say we're bass-ackward and we ought to use modern machinery. But you know what? They can all kiss my Vite-Amish ass. I'm just trotting along enjoying their scenery. 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

0: It's getting hard to see because it's dark.
1: Oh, big old horse and buggy.
0: And I can't find a place to park. I can't find any spaces at all. Oh, there's one. Oop, motorcycle. Oh, well, let's look over here. No, can't do that. No change for Demeter. This is not like the Walmart. They have lots of hitching posts. Okay, there's one. Oh, I can't parallel park this thing.
2: Oh, no.
3: He went away, and you ran to town and started doing things that just weren't right. That's when you told me that you were thinking

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1: I look around the room and I see.
2: Maybe put the F in fun.
1: Happy times are ahead because.
3: Happy times are here again.
1: That's close.
2: Ethel Norman Day?
1: Comedian Frank Caliendo is here with us. Now, a little bit of behind the scenes radio here. We were talking to Frank about some stuff, and all of a sudden, Frank is one of the great impressionists of his generation. However, his best impression is his dad. Now, I know you're saying, well, how do we know what Frank's dad sounds like? Frank's doing this argument with himself and his dad.
2: There's this fad out there called pickleball. Have you heard about it?
3: My dad says it. He's like, you want to Frank, you play pickleball? No, I don't play pickleball. I want to play ping pong. You got to try pickleball. Pickleball's fun. Everything else is fun to me except for, pickleball. It's just like ping pong, but it's on tennis court.
2: Right.
1: Do you do your dad for your dad? Do you do an impression of him when you argue with him?
3: I don't know. But that's really what a character is, right? It's an impression a lot of time of somebody you know that isn't famous. That's what a lot of Mike Myers characters, his mom was, I'm so verklempt, that, or his mother-in-law.
1: Oh, and famously, one of his most famous characters is actually the producer of Saturday Night Live.
4: Yeah, Lorne Michaels, yeah.
1: Dr. Evil, and I'd never really seen an interview
3: with Lorne Michaels.
1: With Lorne Michaels, and like I saw one, and I remember going, right. Oh my God, yeah. Is that funny.
3: And you're waiting for him to go, throw me a freaking bone here, please. Yeah, but my dad's amazed by technology that isn't technology. He'll be like, "Did you see this cruise control? Oh, it's amazing! Dad, cruise control isn't new. Have you seen fire? Yeah. How about the wheel? You can move stuff now. What is wrong with you? What year have you been living in? Oh, the radio, it's amazing. You've just been talking to people?
2: My mom goes, do you have a tape recorder? Yesterday. And I said, no. Why? She goes, I need to record something. And I go, your phone will do that. And she looked at me. She's like, what?
1: But from from a language standpoint, you still say, hey, I got that on tape.
2: Right.
1: I say that all the time.
3: We do.
5: I taped it.
3: We do. Kids don't. No. Yeah, they don't. That's not everything. Something on tape, and they'll be like, what? You're going to. They're looking for the Scotch reel.
1: Now, you rent cars. I'm sure you rent cars all the time. And getting into it.
3: Mostly I have people drive me.
1: Of course you do.
3: I'm sorry. I have other people rent cars.
1: Drive me. The rarefied air in which
3: account. So I am renting a car right now. I'm currently renting a car.
1: But you
3: it's got cruise control. It's amazing.
1: You get in a car, you got to go, okay, wait a second now. It takes me forever. I can't even drive my own car.
3: Well, I'll tell you what.
1: They're getting so complicated.
3: I can't remember the last time I put a key into the car. I'm like, this is a lot of work to start this car. That's how lazy I've gotten. You got to open up the doors, unlock them manually. I've been a little too coddled in my...
5: What am I, an animal? I have to take a key out to start my car?
3: It's ridiculous.
4: I'm still only comfortable with the key.
2: Really?
4: I don't really like the press start. I don't...
1: Well, you got to be careful because a friend of mine did a valet thing, valet parking, and they inadvertently didn't have the key, and he drove more than an hour away.
3: No, that's bad.
5: Yeah, as soon as you shut the car off, it's off.
1: Yeah, and then the car is done, and you don't have the key, and you're toast.
5: Mine has a
4: yeah, I like a key.
5: Mine has a little warning key indicator on it that it's not in
1: some
5: the
1: some of them beep wisely.
5: Yeah.
1: But these are the modern technology. And your dad, what does he drive, like an old pickup?
3: No.
2: An old pickup?
3: No, he gets
1: something
3: like
1: he's
3: those,
1: comfortable with.
3: I think I'm not
5: what
3: even
5: do you
3: sure
5: think,
3: what
5: Frank
3: he...
5: Frank grew up in the Dust Bowl? What are you talking about?
3: No, he would always buy like a small American car that we'd put we'd
1: Chevette,
3: keep together in.
1: Pinto, Vega.
3: No, it was more like a Ford Tempo.
2: Oh, yeah.
3: He would never get the Taurus. He'd get the Tempo that the family didn't fit in. that's kind of... My dad
2: no
3: was
2: one
3: super...
2: Step up?
3: No, he wouldn't. I get a car every 3 years. That's how you write it off. Okay, whatever. I remember going to like Toys R Us when I was a kid, and we wanted to buy thumb wrestlers. You know, the wrestlers you put on your thumb. He's like, "This is how cheap he is. Why don't you just get one?" No, you kind of need two to wrestle each other. Otherwise, it's just shadow thumb wrestling.
2: Right.
5: Otherwise, it's just practice.
3: What are you doing? That's training. I don't want a thumb train.
4: Yeah.
3: I want to thumb wrestle with my Big John Studd and my Hulk Hogan. I want to have a cage match. Why don't you just get one? I don't want one. Do you play pickleball? Play pickleball. You're a thumb wrestler.
1: We're hanging out with Frank.
5: I told you guys this. My mom always got the Mercury equivalent to the Ford. Like, we didn't have the Ford Torino.
1: What was the difference?
5: We had the Mercury Cyclone. I don't know.
6: But wasn't Mercury
1: the same
6: Mercury's,
1: car, right?
6: Like
5: Mercury
6: the
5: was a little
6: grand.
5: Better. I think it she was? Thought that. Maybe
6: yeah,
5: it was
6: the Audi to the BM or to the BMW to the Volkswagen
5: or something like
6: thing.
5: That. Yeah,
6: or Lexus to Toyota. It was
5: like, we didn't have the Ford Comet. We had the Mercury Montego or whatever
2: oh,
5: the hell
2: yeah.
5: it was.
2: Yeah.
1: I didn't know that. I never could quite figure out the distinction.
2: Did she have the Mercury Cougar?
5: No. Although I wrecked the Mercury Cyclone. First time I was alone, I pulled out in front of it.
1: Oh.
5: Right out in front of it.
1: You never usually say why you got beaten.
5: Justify.
6: changes all the stories,
1: yeah.
6: doesn't it? When you realize he was a jerk.
5: That was the first time she said, we can't have anything. Nah.
1: I thought that was when you degaussed the television.
5: Oh, that's true. Yeah, she said maybe that was.
1: Chick took a magnet, a big magnet to a TV
5: My
1: set.
5: Dad worked in a factory and had these giant magnets, and I put it up to the screen. And
4: look how cool it looks.
2: And it makes stuff like
5: that
2: this,
5: cool?
2: which is cool.
4: Yeah.
5: And then after Chucky. A while, I did it like six or seven. I will wring your neck. And then I took it away, and it was like it scrambles the pixels or whatever.
3: Your nickname was Chucky, too?
5: That's right. That's exactly
3: thought
5: right.
3: You went from one Chucky to another Chucky. You deserve everything you
2: the
3: got.
2: The only impression yeah. I do is Chick's mom.
1: Now, could we
5: thank God for
1: what was, who was the football player that blew the – what did he blow, a 4.2?
5: Alden Smith, formerly the Niners and the Raiders. When he went to get his ankle monitor
4: Boy.
5: Fitted, he – blew a 0.41 alcohol.
2: I didn't know they could monitor your alcohol through your leg. That's pretty impressive.
1: That'd be a pretty good time in the 40, wouldn't it?
5: 0.41?
2: Yeah.
5: Well, the rumor is Bo Jackson, they didn't, I don't know, they didn't have him actually timed, but they thought he might have been 0.41.
4: And ankle monitors can.
6: No, it's 4.1.
5: Or, yeah,
1: a decimal point.
5: Pickleball.
1: I'm sorry.
4: Ankle monitors can detect when you've been drinking.
2: I had no idea.
4: As soon as the pee runs down your leg, they know.
5: And it shorts out.
4: You're right. Yeah. He's been drinking.
1: Good to know. Right what you
2: got me.
1: Oh, we have. You said you had one more sports story.
5: It's sort of sports.
6: None of them are sports anymore.
5: No, they're not.
6: Not
5: remember,
6: what you...
5: Remember last year.
6: Is there a pickleball story?
5: No, back in 16 August.
6: You got pickleball. Yeah, pickleball. Who cares about that stuff?
5: August
6: Tristan Thompson, pickleball. Try and talk over this.
1: Your dad's voice is closest to what celebrity?
6: I don't see. That's what everybody. Whenever I do it, because it's like I told you yesterday. Ike Barinholtz was the one I would do a teacher. A character at MTV or Mad TV. I was on an MTV. Think about that for a second. I was at Mad TV and I would talk like this, and he would be like, "That's Richard Dreyfuss." And I said, "No, it's not."
1: Yeah. That's Richard Dreyfuss. I said, yeah. God, that's funny. No,
6: pickleball. It's right, take that.
1: Wow. Pacing.
5: That's back in 2016, 300 wild reindeer were killed by a lightning strike.
4: Oh, yeah, oh, yeah, sure, yeah.
1: Not this again.
4: And I, what was Santa's response?
5: Ho, ho, ho, my God.
1: Why are you doing this?
5: Idaho officials say a recent lightning storm killed more than 100 geese in Idaho Falls.
4: Yikes.
5: About 50 geese were found dead in a parking lot.
2: Oh, God.
5: And another 60 were found dead on the roof of a place called Yellowstone Warehouse.
4: Oh, it smelled delicious, I bet.
6: And that's sports. What in the world? You just...
5: They had lightning and hail as large as golf balls that day, and the conservation officer says it's likely that geese were hit by lightning as they were flying.
4: That's rough.
2: Wow.
5: Can you eat the geese if you... You know my rule. I'm what? Not doing any evasive driving. I'm not speeding up or slowing down, but I'm not aiming for them.
4: Wait a minute. You won't slow down to a line of crossing
2: Come
4: geese.
2: On,
4: oh. You're a monster.
5: We have enough. We have too many geese.
4: We don't know that.
5: Have you been out here in our life?
4: No, I know that we see plenty, but in the world, we don't know if the geese population's fine or not.
5: I think we might.
1: The problem with geese is that, let's face it, they
5: the geese and I have
1: they produce fecal material the size of a large man.
5: They do.
4: Now,
5: they do have a movement, and it's green. And
4: yeah, they're sort of like green cat smoochies. Droppings. Yeah.
1: Can you eat them?
4: Yes, you can eat geese crap. Yes, you can.
1: No, I meant please. Let's not go down.
5: So if I hit a goose,
6: let's
5: can
6: keep
5: I take
6: some
5: it
6: sanity
5: home?
6: In the show?
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21: 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Of course, I'm talking about the Des Moines Septuplets.
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21: 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I'm just hoping a dentist steps up to the plate. 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
14: My God.
21: And we're going to keep all seven because it's God's will. Bull crap. God's will was for you to have zero. You screwed it up.
14: 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It is my body. And the disciples said, Jesus, we're all on low carb diet. We appreciate you dying for our sins, but we're all trying to slim down a little bit. 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
22: A very romantic life in a way. I think that that's kind of dying out in modern times. I have a degree in college in classical theater.
14: Mm-hmm.
22: You know, so you got to know that phone's ringing off the hook. What job's for me now? I'm not sorry. There's a shortage of poetry in our culture now in romance. They were beautiful then. Even when you made them mad, they were lovely to be around. Boy, you pissed somebody off in Elizabethan times. They just whipped around and said, you vile standing tuck! You bull's pissle! You obscene greasy tallow catch! Try this. Somebody really upsets you tomorrow, pulls one of Bago out in front of the highway or something. Mm-hmm. Just roll down your window and shout, devil damn thee black, thou cream-faced loon. Where gottest thou that goose look? You know, it's still around. Just the language that we're using is changing a lot. You know, but soft. What light through yonder window breaks? It is the east, and Juliet is the sun. Arise. Fair sun, and kill the envious moon, for she is sick and pale with grief that thou, her maid, art far more fair than she. Another bride, another groom, another sunny honeymoon, another season, another reason for making whoopee. Wild thing, you make my heart sing, you make everything groovy. I don't want anybody else. When I think about you, I touch myself. Womp. There it is.
6: Thank you. Thank you very much.
20: They don't say we didn't warn you.
23: Oh, my God.
20: There's laughter ahead. This is Bob and Tom Radio.
24: A little surprise for you.
2: You do?
25: Cookies?
2: There are cookies. They're in the room.
24: You already have the cookies. That's Christy Lee. This is Tom. That's Willie. Patty G is in the next room.
26: Yeah, so when you talk to us, you really don't want us to answer most of the time, right?
2: No, he doesn't.
26: Is that right?
24: I'm sorry, you were talking?
26: Never mind.
24: We have a little treat for you coming up in a matter of moments.
26: I bet we do.
24: Bet we do. Want to see what it is?
25: Yes.
24: There we go.
27: That's right, baby.
26: Look at that time.
24: We have been joined by our new Jeff Oskey from our staff in a new feature called News You Failed to Mention. Do you have the intro ready, Jeff?
28: What You Failed to Mention News. Jeff Oskey.
27: With me, Jeff Oskey.
26: Hey!
6: Oh, no. The people hate it.
27: No, people already are not happy about it. What I do here, I'm calling from the Failed to Mention news desk. What you guys do, you give the news all week, but you don't give the whole story sometimes. So that's why I'm here, to give you the news you failed to mention.
2: Thank you.
28: What You Failed to Mention news. Jeff Oskey.
27: A man named Edward was recently shamed on social media for his ridiculously lengthy and complicated Starbucks order. Edward insisted his drink have over a dozen extra ingredients and be prepared in a specific and time-consuming manner. What you failed to mention, Edward's beverage is not the most ridiculous thing ever ordered at Starbucks. The most ridiculous thing ever ordered at Starbucks, a regular coffee that cost under $4 and is served by a smiling employee who doesn't have a degree in English, philosophy, or women's studies.
6: Yeah, overqualified.
26: Oh, yeah.
27: A South Carolina man doused his girlfriend with a bucket of urine during an argument in the couple's apartment. What you failed to mention, when asked why he threw a bucket of urine on his girlfriend, the man told police, because a bucket of feces was just too heavy.
1: Wow.
27: Wait for it. Wait for it.
1: Okay.
27: That was a bomb. All right. There's a new blue poo challenge where you eat a blue cupcake or muffin and then time to see how long it takes for your body to process the food in the form of blue poo.
1: Mm-hmm.
27: What you failed to mention, do not do this challenge while blackout drunk like I did. Woke up yesterday, did my normal business, looked down, and looked like I had eaten an entire village of Smurfs.
1: Oh, God.
27: While I was blackout drunk.
24: Smurfs are blue.
2: I know. What a Smurf is.
1: He felt the need to say Smurfs are blue.
24: Trying to repair the joke.
27: Repair my butt. China has built a replica ship of the Titanic for visitors to explore. What you failed to mention, the Titanic replica is so realistic, two-thirds of the men will perish before the end of the tour.
2: Ooh. Oh,
28: oh, no. What you failed to mention news, on Jeff Oskey.
27: That's right. Australia's oldest man says his secret to living so long is by eating chicken brains. What you failed to mention, Australia's oldest chicken says its secret to living so long is by living nowhere near Australia's oldest man.
0: That's a great joke.
27: Bavarian officials have canceled Oktoberfest for the second year in a row over concerns regarding COVID-19. What you failed to mention, this will be the second year in a row of unemployment for Germans' mini vomit moppers.
2: Vomit moppers.
0: It's a distinguished job over there.
27: Probably should have read through that one first.
24: A lot of people barfing this
2: year.
27: The corpse flower is blooming again. This is the flower that smells like hot garbage. What you failed to mention, this is the perfect place to take a date. If she stinks.
0: Got a smelly girl.
27: Finally.
28: What you failed to mention news. Jeff Oskey.
27: Someone tricked a former college football star into believing he had a tryout with the Atlanta Falcons. And when the guy says he was heartbroken and embarrassed when he learned it was all a hoax. What you failed to mention, I don't believe this guy even received an invite. I mean, how stupid are you? I think it's all a publicity stunt. Why would you even post this humiliation online? I've been working here almost 3 years. I haven't told a single soul, just in case this is some elaborate trick to make me look stupid. Dude, you're just trying to get noticed. Stop. It's pathetic. I'll tell you, just like my favorite grandmother used to always say to me, you're nothing special, honey.
2: Oh, jeez.
27: That, and well, somebody's got to hand out the breadsticks at Fazoli's. And that's been...
28: Time now for...
27: Oh, the
28: what
27: wrong...
28: What you failed to mention news. What nice. You failed to mention news.
27: With
0: Jeff
27: me!
0: Oskey. Yeah.
24: We got to mark those sound effects.
0: You got to get to your button pusher, pal.
1: Oh, my goodness.
24: Jeff, news you failed to mention. Okay.
2: That was a good surprise. Okay, thank you.
24: Okay, Christy, what else you got?
2: A 9-year-old boy in Indiana found $5,000 under the floor mat of his family's car.
1: How much?
2: $5,000.
24: Cash?
2: WRTV.
0: There's a check.
2: I don't know.
1: Channel 6 is on your side.
2: Reports that Landon Melvin was cleaning his dad's car when he looked under the floorboard and discovered a package. His father, Michael, dumped the package's contents and out tumbled a number of checks and $5,000 in cash. The Melvin family had purchased the car this past September with the package belonging to a South Carolina family that had forgotten about the money. Wait a minute.
1: How do you forget about
2: one forgets about $5,000. According to the station, the owners would only accept the money back if Landon received a $1,000 reward for his good deed.
1: Good for him. That's nice.
2: That's a sweet story for Landon, but who forgets they have
1: $5,000? Man, if my name's Melvin, I'm naming the kids Marvin, Marcia,
24: right.
1: All the M's. All of them.
24: Mitchell
1: Melvin. Oh, yeah.
24: Do they have an explanation for why they happened to leave $5,000 in cash in a receipt?
2: It was under the floorboard.
24: even more so.
2: Yeah, no
26: you
2: joke.
26: You mean like in the French Connection, they put it in the rocker panels? What the hell? Yeah,
2: why would you be looking under the
24: floorboard? Here's a $1,000 reward. Here's $2,000 if you shut up about it.
26: You get that off your TV station, it helps us out.
3: I don't know. When you're a kid, you get bored enough, something in your brain ticks where you go, I just want to tear things apart. I want to go under the car. I want to break
2: you're
3: open the headphones.
2: You're going to tear open the floorboard of your dad's car?
3: I remember being a kid, and you want to pop the back of the TV open. You want to figure stuff out.
26: This is a great question. Let's do this. Here we go. What's the worst thing you ever did to your dad and haven't told him yet? Go.
3: We've done most of these on air.
4: No.
3: We've done most
26: of these.
3: Nope,
26: I don't think we
3: did. I used to, back in the day, we would twerk at parties. The guys would lean against the wall. Yeah, the lady would come to him.
26: Oh, yeah.
3: And it was the same time that raw denim jeans were popular, and we were leaving these greenish, bluish stains on the on the
4: when
3: wall.
4: When you say twerk,
3: basement.
4: You mean rub up against? Is that
3: my dad, months and months later, my dad goes, I don't know what's going on. I spent thousands of dollars repainting and hiring plumbers. Someone
24: we
3: from
24: thought,
3: the city is
2: thought
3: coming.
2: He had mold?
24: We thought there was a water leak in the fountain.
26: That's what we got on this end of this situation.
24: We thought there was a water leak in the foundation.
26: I think I've got mold in the basement.
24: I spent thousands of dollars putting a little miniature roof over part of my house to keep the water back.
3: Yeah, I was just throwing
24: they
3: these parties.
24: They dug this trench, and then we find out, oh, no, that isn't water in your wall. It's denim fabric from asses rubbing against it.
3: It's denim fabric from horny teens. That's all it was.
26: Love it. Love everything about
3: me and my buddy Mark Renucci just...
26: Oh, yeah.
4: I love it.
24: You may want to use fake names. Call Mark something else.
3: No one cares.
2: And you and Mark weren't dancing together.
24: Father's a very fine attorney.
2: Now.
24: I don't want to get sued.
4: Now, where's your dad, Tom, at the time? Upstairs?
3: My dad was always asleep by 8 p.m., so I could throw a wild party.
4: He didn't hear.
2: You didn't sleep? You slept through that?
26: He would come in the morning and go, well, I think I've got it. Evidently, there's some sort of mold in the basement.
24: I live in a ranch house more.
2: Yes.
24: My room is way far away from the basement.
26: As a matter of fact, you might call it another hotel.
24: You've been to my house. It's kind of spread out.
2: I didn't think that out. Mine is right above the basement.
24: But thanks, Willie, for coming forth with that now.
3: Yeah, you bet. Thank you, Pop.
2: Why didn't you say something before you spent all that money?
3: Because I didn't know. I didn't hear it till months later.
24: I didn't go tell the, hey, by the way, kids, can you figure out why we've got this water damage in the basement?
26: See, I think that's on you. See? You wanted to appear like you knew what was going on and you were getting it fixed.
24: My builder came over. Well, clearly we've got some kind
26: of a...
2: Another builder.
26: That guy doesn't know his
4: Mark's
26: ass.
4: Your
26: foundation.
4: Builder. It's Mark.
2: Mark just wanted to make extra money.
26: I got Tom conned into thinking he's got mold.
3: It's so funny,
4: I know it's
3: by
4: denim
3: the way.
5: Bob and Tom, 24/7.
2: Oh yeah, yeah.
7: My darling, I, Maurice Chevalier-ness.

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0: 'Cause, darling, I want to kiss you.

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3: Thanks very much for joining us.
4: Good morning.
3: With us in the studio, we have the distinguished musician, Kid Rock. Brilliant performance a few minutes ago with Twisted Brown Trucker Band at their finest. What a great performance. Thanks so much for getting up early. And
4: I'm disappointed that we don't get to see Stephanie in action, just to shake her.
5: Yeah, right.
4: She's very good.
5: That's my ace.
3: The song Amen from Rock and Roll Jesus, beautifully performed live. Kid Rock, as I said earlier, is known in the industry as having, if you want to call it an industry, as having one of the finest live performances. And impossible to pin down because you're all over the map, as they say.
5: Creatively confused.
4: Nothing wrong with that.
5: No.
4: Mm-mm. When you get stuck in one, you know, one genre, that's, you know, go for it.
3: From Romeo, Michigan.
5: Yes, sir.
3: Which I think was the, isn't that the hometown of Madonna?
5: Right next door, Rochester. She was from Rochester. I was from Romeo.
3: But
5: Romeo's much cooler.
4: Yeah,
6: sure.
3: Now, when did this start? You started primarily as a hip hop artist. Were you in high school when you started doing all this?
5: I was 5 years old, and my parents had this. They had barn parties on the weekends, and you know, they'd get a keg and dirt floor and just go out there and dance to Bob Seger, you know, all weekend long. And they used to put me up on a little stool, and I'd sing Bad Leroy Brown for everyone when I was like 5 years old. And then I really started getting, you know, serious when hip hop came about in the 80s. Scratching on my mom's stereo. And
3: were the people at the record company, when you started really expanding the sort of the genre and doing country music and pure rock and roll, were they creatively happy with whatever you wanted to do, or did they want you to stay as a hip-hop guy?
5: They told me that the song I did with Sheryl Crow, Picture, would kill my career.
4: Really?
5: Yeah.
7: Shows you how much they know.
4: Yeah. Mm-hmm.
5: You don't even need to comment on that, right?
4: That's all right.
3: Yeah, there is a, and I'm not sure which songs you guys are going to do this morning. There is a very interesting, I think you could say, country-esque song on the new project.
5: Yeah.
3: The title of which is, well, you know which one I'm referring to.
5: Twice as hot? Yeah.
3: Mm-hmm. Yeah, twice as hot. and half the age. Never mind. It's a hilarious but very well done song.
5: Hey, we'll play it.
3: You can?
5: Yeah,
3: okay.
5: For sure.
3: We'd love to hear
6: I want to hear
3: somewhere.
6: More similarities between you and Kid Rock.
3: That's it. There are no others.
7: Well, obviously.
3: Well, there is one other.
6: Yeah, I knew it.
3: I happen to have said years ago on this show, mm-hmm. I said the only band that never got back together that should have was the Jay Giles Band.
5: Yeah.
3: Peter Wolf has been on our show. Peter Wolf has been a guest on our show in our studio. And they did, in fact, do a couple quick reunion spots a few years back. I'm a huge Jay Giles Band fan. And I was doing some homework yesterday, and I found I read an article that said one of the rumors was that Peter Wolf was going to join you on select dates on the tour.
5: And he has. Yes. Peter Wolf and Reverend Run.
3: Now what?
6: I've seen you on Run's house.
5: Yeah.
6: You're very good.
5: Who's better at being me than me?
6: That's right.
3: Well, now, should we do our Peter Wolf impression?
6: The Woofa Goofa.
5: Yama Gama. What you need to do, kid, before we get on the stage, you need to tape your windows up in your hotel room, tape them shut, tape them black, and then you eat yourself a baked potato.
8: Then I blow your face out, he goes, who's the chick with the long hair?
6: Reputa.
8: Let down your hair, let me climb up the ladder of your love. And then somebody from the audience shouts out, it's Rapunzel.
5: He was doing it the other night on stage, and he changes it every night. He goes, and then I went over and drove, she was driving one of them big cars. What you call that big Cadillac car? He goes, Escalade. He goes, Escalade. And Escalade. He goes, isn't that the thing you ride up in the mall?
6: Escalade.
3: So that's got to be cool.
4: Oh, yeah.
5: It's still like I'm in a dream with this tour.
3: And it's amazing. We're speaking once again, of course, with Kid Rock. And you've been a guy that has been able to meet so many of your rock and roll idols.
5: So blessed.
3: It's just amazing. And you get to hang.
5: I was talking to, actually, the Rolling Stone was just doing a feature on the tour because it's something. It's not, so people understand, it's not that they come out and open up the show. We play for 2.5 hours and they come on as part of my set. So, you know, the third song into the night, you might get Love Stinks, and then, you know, Must Have Got Lost, and, you know, we do some Motown stuff, and then Reverend Run comes on, does all the classic Run DMC songs. So I kind of feel like I'm not even part of the show. I feel like I just have the best seat in the house.
4: It's like a big variety show.
5: Yeah. It's what we call it, a rock and roll review.
4: Mm-hmm.
5: I'm just trying to get people the value, you know,
4: sure.
5: For a $39, $50 ticket. Just give them a journey through American music for 2.5 hours.
4: Wow.
3: I wanted to reference once again the Live Trucker Project from a couple years back from Kid Rock. I was driving around yesterday afternoon cranking this in the car. It's a very, very fine piece.
0: Cranking, what, you have three or
4: did
0: four?
4: Did you ever take a...
0: really rocking it out, were you, Tom?
3: There's some pretty salty language. So
0: if you're salty. If you're
3: not salty language.
5: All the kids are using it.
4: That's what I hear. Now, kid, did you ever take Seeger to one of your mom and dad's barn parties? I'm sure that would have been.
5: You know, I've had the pleasure to one of the greatest times I've ever been on stage is playing in Detroit at Cobo Hall and having him come out and do Rock and Roll Never Forgets.
4: Oh, man.
0: Is that right?
5: That's right.
0: What is it? What happens when your dreams become a reality? You keep it to yourself.
5: I write songs out.
3: Mr. Rock didn't come here to be insulted.
4: Mr. Rock.
0: I knew you were going. We had a bet. What time is it? 30 minutes in, you called him Mr. Rock.
3: The New York Times does that. I'm just being respectful. Kid Rock is a wonderful wonderful musician, a tremendous singer and songwriter. Do we have time for another song here?
4: Sure.
3: Or would you rather chat for a while?
4: I think the musicians want to play.
3: Okay, well, they're mm-hmm. terrific. Once again, in fact,
0: I think the band's paid per song, Tom. It's cool. Okay. Don't queer the deal, man. Be cool.
3: I'm not sure Kid can hear me yet.
5: Gotcha.
3: Kid, can you hear me?
5: Yes.
3: Would you like to introduce the band before we begin, or do you want to wait?
5: Sure. This is on a guitar over here, Jason Krause, Larry Petangelo on the percussion, Aaron Julison on the bass. Stephanie Uhlenberg, my wonderful drummer, Stacy Michelle and Jessica Wagner on vocals, Jimmy Bones on the keys, Marlon Young on guitar, and that's Big Dave McMurray on the sax.

0: right. Yes, sir.
1: Wow.
2: Kid Rock. Kid Rock live in our studio. And woo! Another great piece by special request.
1: Reminds me of a beach on Beaver Island. Wow. Ooh.
2: Now, there is a Beaver Island. We're not making that up.
3: There's a Beaver Island!
2: And somewhat woo! North of Traverse City. That's a song Kid Rock mentioned earlier about his young life.
1: They don't have a
2: Traverse
1: cherry
2: City.
1: Festival there.
4: No.
2: On Beaver Island, no.
1: Not anymore.
3: You're welcome.
2: The Twisted Brown Trucker Band live in person. Again, thanks for getting up early. We hope to come back with some more music from Kid Rock, and we'll talk about his tour and his latest project, Rock and Roll Jesus, when we come back. 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
5: 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This is Bob and Tom Radio. Ladies and gentlemen, Bob and Tom.
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2: Wow.
12: It's the return of the big names and big games. Sir Charles Barkley and James Gandolfini. It's time to belly up.
13: All right, welcome back to another episode of Belly Up. I'm former NBA MVP Sir Charles, joined by the former MVP of the HBO series, The Sopranos, James Gandolfini. How you doing, Tony?
14: Not bad. Just happy to be here.
13: That's cool. But today on Belly Up, Tony, we can do open phones.
14: Oh, Jesus.
13: All right, we could talk NBA playoffs.
14: Jesus Christ. Not again.
13: All right, we could talk NHL.
14: Yeah, sure. Who cares about ratings?
13: But Tony, you ever think that maybe with your attitude, the last place you should be is on a sports talk show?
14: Kind of like your swing. The last place this should be is on a golf course. How's that for payback, you prick?
13: Tony, please.
14: Want to keep talking?
13: Tony, ain't nothing wrong with putting my swing on the golf channel. Dude trying to help my game. Uh-huh. The last thing I need to do is go hide in the closet. I'm trying to get better. Mm. Maybe help entertain.
14: Entertain, sure. They're going to put your swing on TV, they should pick the History Channel. Because it takes forever and it's torture.
13: Tony, chill.
14: Just thinking about it pisses me off.
13: Tony.
14: How can your swing be so bad?
13: Tony, please.
14: Pick any little kid. It'll be twice as good.
13: That's the thing, Tony. It's a mental block. Oh. I got the yips. Just go on my backswing. When I come forward, I kind of stop. Hesitate. It's a mental block. They're going to fix it, though. I'm getting better every day.
14: Oh, Jesus Christ. What are we fooling? We're talking about a golf swing. Two moves. You go back, then you go forth. It's not like we're talking about a palsy. I can fix it in one day.
2: Uh-huh.
14: Yeah. Get up. Act like you're standing over a ball. Huh?
13: Tony, no. Let's just do the show.
14: Take it easy. We're going to fix it today.
13: Tony.
14: Like you're standing over the ball.
13: Uh-huh. But Tony, see, I
14: arms down, imaginary club.
13: All right.
14: Uh-huh. Head down, standing over the ball.
13: Uh-huh. Here, like.
14: What you to think?
13: No, that.
14: Take it easy.
13: Ain't enough room in here, Tony.
14: You relaxed?
13: I'm loose. I'm loose.
14: Uh-huh. See the ball?
13: I'm loose.
14: Uh-huh. I'm talking about the invisible ball, you prick.
13: All right.
14: Take it easy. Put those deep breaths.
2: Uh-huh.
13: Yeah, I got you, Tony.
2: Uh-huh.
14: Yeah. Yeah, imagine like you're on the 18th, Augusta situation.
13: All right.
14: Play for the green.
13: All right.
2: Uh-huh.
14: Ready? 3, 2, 1.
13: Tony!
14: Don't hit the ball before I blow your head off.
13: Tony, please put the gun down.
14: What's up with this? Uh-huh. Guarantee y'all hit what I'm looking at.
13: I know. Tony, please.
14: 3, 2,
13: Tony, please.
14: 1. Hey. Problem solved. What I say?
13: I did it, Tony. I did it 2 times.
14: Thanks for that, you prick.
2: Uh-huh.
14: You ready to play 18?
13: Damn, Tony. I can't say thanks enough. I don't know how to repay you.
14: Take it easy. It was nothing.
13: Here, just to be safe, I'm going to trade you your gun for this.
2: Uh-huh.
13: New from Nestle. Oh. Dark chocolate. 100 grand bar.
2: Oh.
13: It's the bomb.
14: Oh, Jesus. 100 grand. Oh. Dark chocolate. Oh.
13: It's still 30% less fat.
14: Let me see it. Chewy caramel, dark chocolate, crispy crunches. Little crispies look like warts. That's pretty good.
2: Uh-oh.
14: Looks like the entire candy bar has an STD.
13: Easy, Tony.
14: Jesus Christ.
13: Slow.
14: Only thing that's missing, a little toffee.
13: Breathe, Tony.
14: I can carry for you every day. All we need is a gun and some of this.
13: Breathe, Tony.
14: Pretty good.
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4: A couple quick things going on. Willie, can you explain this? I've got this beautiful, I don't know how to describe it. It's like a the size of a, what are those things in the street with the...
5: Stop sign?
6: Manhole covers?
4: Manhole covers, thank you.
5: I thought it was stop sign, and I was like, well, you're used to ignoring those, so it makes sense you wouldn't know the name of it.
7: Tom Griswold attended Columbia University
6: in
7: New York City.
4: I bluffed my way in. Yeah, that's the size of a manhole.
7: Nobody's that good.
4: It's a Cleveland Browns dog pound thing. And where did this come from?
5: My buddy Colin down in Louisville, he works at a place called Hexhead, and they make all this stuff. It's like wall art. Mm-hmm. And he brings me to my shows, and I had the show in Louisville with Han a few weeks ago, so we brought those around. That's just for you. You got them for a lot of folks on our staff.
8: Thank you.
5: Cool. Thanks, Colin. He's the man. He's
4: you got one ace? Oh, there we go.
6: I got Notre Dame.
4: Oh, it's for the Raiders.
5: Yeah, man.
7: He's
9: Super Bowl.
4: So he has no standards. He'll do it for anything.
5: He'll do it
7: for
5: anybody.
7: I've got this Commanders, like 2 years ago or three, it's in my bar right now. It's like a big... Like your brown size.
4: So is that made of metal?
7: A big W, yeah.
5: It's really cool. It's all made in America, hand painted.
8: Yeah. I got a Boilermaker for my daughter, Sophie.
4: What's the name of the company again?
5: Hexhead. And Colin comes to the shows. He brings his girl. They're the greatest. Yeah, love you, Colin. Thank you, man. Appreciate you.
4: Thank you, Colin. Very cool.
5: Great guy.
4: Now, I got this letter.
8: Yeah?
4: What is, I've been told to read this. Oh, okay. It says, hello to my favorite talk show hosts. Last night, I had a Tom moment. I was going outside to smoke, as Tom would say, a little reefer.
5: Nice.
4: When my wife asked where I was going, and for some reason I could remember the word joint, so I said, I'm going to smoke a pot stick. Okay. Makes sense to me.
7: Pot stick.
4: Yeah, that makes sense.
7: Pot stickers.
4: Yeah, there's also a thing we were talking about called a tie stick.
8: Tie stick.
7: Tie stick. That's some good stuff, right?
4: Is that exotic?
8: That was big back in the 70s.
7: I want to say hash or something.
8: Yeah, hash oil.
6: It's like dipped in something.
8: Right.
5: That's what you guys are hitting.
4: I see.
7: The guy I was buying it from, he shorted me.
4: I love getting your letters.
7: I'm sorry,
8: is this
7: on? Is this on? Yeah. Might have been my dad just selling me tie stick. He gave me a discount.
8: Did he?
4: Your dad was a marijuana dealer.
7: Yes, he was.
8: Did he have the tie stick, or did he just stick with the marijuana?
7: I shut my eyes, and he has one of those little leather cigarette folding machines.
8: Right.
7: And he would fold the cigarette, the marijuana joints, while we watched Laugh In.
8: Aww. Yeah.
4: And he smoked regular cigarettes, right?
7: He smoked Camels, no filters. And he did not smoke marijuana when I was ever around, that I can remember.
4: Did he give you a lecture while doing it?
7: Or? Nope.
8: Did you know it was wrong at the time?
7: Nope.
8: Huh.
7: I didn't know nothing.
8: Okay.
7: That's what I told the cops.
6: No. Didn't know nothing.
7: I thought he was just rolling his cigarettes. I don't know if I was aware of marijuana.
8: I was a
7: Partridge Family, Bobby Sherman,
8: Monkeys,
7: Banana Splits kid. I didn't know all
8: we grew up the same way.
7: Naughty drug talk.
8: Yeah.
4: I think the Monkeys were high on the reefer.
8: Nah.
5: You think so?
7: Well,
8: don't ruin this for me.
7: You mean they... Now, you know, the Beatles, there was a cute one, the serious one.
6: Intelligent one. Quiet.
7: Monkeys, the pain in the ass one, Mike. I bet he smoked dope. Or maybe he didn't. That's why he was so grumpy.
8: No, it was Peter Tork that did.
5: Wait, by the way, are you your mother in 1961? I think the Monkeys are on reefer. I think they're on the reefer.
7: Oh, yeah.
4: Well,
7: we're not reefer people.
4: Were you with me when we saw Davy Jones?
8: I was, yes, at Epcot.
7: You remember Christy slid out of her seat when he walked up the aisle?
8: No, I saw Davy Jones at the America Pavilion in Epcot.
4: No.
8: And he sang right to me.
4: I met Davy backstage at an event.
8: No, I was not there.
4: I'll just say he was quite...
7: he passed away, you can go ahead and say.
4: He had a white booger kind of suspended in his nose.
7: An amazing white booger.
4: Yeah.
7: And I'll tell this because he's also passed away. Peter Tork was on the show and he played the guitar and it seemed okay. but it could have been the worst guitar I've ever heard.
8: And he sat right there. I remember that.
4: It was all right.
8: Yeah. No, he wasn't very good.
7: And Todd Young looked at me, and I looked at him, and Todd Young said the F word like this. Oh. That's a true story.
4: Speaking of guitars.
7: Oh.
4: Hey. Pat, can you play your song? We were talking off the air about a certain person who showed up on the Epstein list.
6: Oh, yeah.
4: Friend of the show,
7: Well, that'll happen.
4: Comedian.
7: I'm just glad my name hasn't come up yet.
4: Well, I mean,
7: we were tight.
4: I just feel sorry for...
7: We're boys.
4: I feel sorry for the journalists.
7: He's my boy.
4: That have to go through, what is it now, 10 million pages of whatever testimony, blah, blah, blah, blah, blah, blah, blah. Will it ever stop?
8: No.
4: And now, this is a song about the list.
6: It's called The Epstein List.

0: plays the fiddle. Even my girlfriends are really pissed. Apparently, I'm on the Epstein list.
1: The first Curly.
0: Oh, yeah.
1: Not Curly Joe Dorito, whatever it was. Everyone knows every picture of Epstein, he's got his mouth closed. What if he had bad teeth?
2: No, and I don't want to know. I don't care. I don't want to even talk. Well, I guess Bill and Hillary are going to be testifying the end of the month.
1: Oh, God.
3: Yeah. Are they finally getting divorced?
2: No, in front of the House Committee about the Epstein files.
3: Oh, okay.
1: See, yeah. Now, coming up, it's going to be...
3: Let me tell you something. I did not know Jeffrey Epstein.
2: Yeah.
3: I was not even sure who it was.
4: Those pictures, that was the early version
3: that wasn't
4: of me. Early version of AI.
3: No, sir.
5: You're kind of nailing Clinton right now.
2: Yeah.
3: I had a friend, Jeff, buy me gum. I don't remember any Epstein, certainly.
5: I thought it was a regular lemonade stand.
3: It was a regular gum. I can't put stuff in gum. Can
1: we get versions of this story all the time. Did you see this story about the guy in the with the blowtorch? And did I give that one to you? This is great.
2: A Massachusetts man set fire to his house while using a blowtorch to melt ice. Fire crews responded to the home in Milton and spent hours putting out the stubborn blaze amid the icy conditions. The homeowner told WHDH that he was up on a ladder trying to melt ice in his gutter when the fire broke out and spread through the attic. Neither the man nor his wife were injured. Milton Fire Lieutenant John Erner said the incident serves as a lesson. Call in a professional when trying to take care of ice buildup in extreme cold, ladies and gentlemen.
5: What do you want to do? You buy the blowtorch. You want to have fun with it. You can't make creme brulee every day.
2: No.
5: You got to go up on the gutter. You got to light your own house on fire.
3: Didn't Jess Hooker have a blowtorch?
2: Yes.
3: She was melting ice on her driveway. Yeah.
1: Yeah, we get these all the time. We had the one...
3: She's a survivalist.
2: Yeah.
1: We had one where a guy, actually it was a lady, burned down an apartment complex. She was trying to kill roaches, and she had a small flamethrower.
2: Oh, God.
1: But this guy almost burned his house down. But the good news is he got rid of the ice in the gutters.
5: Thank goodness.
2: Yeah,
1: and the roof.
5: Yeah. That can be pesky, can't it?
3: Have you seen those videos online? I don't know why they seem to be popping up more on my timeline. A guy knocks one of those vents off the side of a house. You've seen them. They're like an octagon.
2: Oh, yeah.
3: You know, they're like vents on it. Knocked it away, and there were like 30 bats come flying out of his house.
2: Wow.
3: And then there's like some, took a piece of siding in a room, and there's the biggest beehive you've ever seen.
1: Oh, yeah.
2: I'm on that Instagram ladies thing.
3: And they said we couldn't understand where the humming was coming from.
2: Mm-hmm.
3: It's a gigantic hive.
2: There's a gal with an Instagram account, and all she does is go in and take care of these huge bee infestations.
3: Mm-hmm.
2: It's amazing where they go. It's
1: fascinating. Now, Pat, can you grab your guitar? Don't you do a series, as I recall, where you take songs, and often a song, for example, most famously, Yesterday, the great Paul McCartney song started off as Scrambled Eggs. Didn't you have an early version of Bruce Springsteen and that great song of his?
5: I'm on
1: called,
5: fire.
1: Called, yeah, is that what is it called? I'm on fire, or
5: is
1: fire?
5: It just fire?
2: Ooh, I'm on fire.
0: I think I had something like that.
1: Yeah.
2: Oh, and here's a little tip because this happened in my friend's neighborhood.
3: We all love Bruce.
2: Do you need more time?
1: Go ahead. What do you got?
2: If you have those batteries for like your lawnmower or.
5: Yeah.
2: Make sure that you unplug those and charge them in the charger that they're provided with, because that can caused a major fire for someone. Yes,
1: you mean like the one on my leaf blower?
2: Yes, but you use the actual charger it came with, right? You don't have like a different charger.
1: Oh yeah, I got the same. Yeah.
3: Are you sure? Oh, watch this. Are you sure that's the right charger?
2: And make
3: sure, I want to check that.
2: You might want to unplug them too when they're charged.
1: Really?
2: Make sure you unplug them.
3: I know you're not an alarmist, so you won't take this too far. You'll be fine.
1: Okay. Now, Pat once again explores the origin of great songs. But they often start off with either nonsense lyrics or alternate lyrics. Again, Paul McCartney, Yesterday was Scrambled Eggs.
0: Scrambled Eggs. The first draft. This is Springsteen's the first draft of I'm on Fire. Rigging up leaves after school, burn them in the pile with diesel fuel. No, flames getting higher. Ooh, I'm on fire. My wife left me all alone. Think I'll make chicken while she's not home. Oh no. I spilled the fryer. Ooh, the house is on fire.
1: Oh, thank you very much.
6: Yes, he's very too literal.
5: Yeah, yeah, that's good. Yeah.
1: People often ask, do you guys play on this show?
2: No.
1: Is this live? Yeah.
3: Oh, yeah.
1: Yeah, that was very good. So don't take a flamethrower to your house.
2: A blowtorch, whichever. Yeah.
1: I was having, like 2 houses ago, they were doing some painting. I had a house that was built in 1924. Beautiful house. Some friends of mine live in it now. And with this beautiful porch.
2: Yeah.
1: And they were out there with those burns. With this beautiful porch.
2: Yeah.
1: And they were out there with those Burns-O-Matic torches on ladders, burning off the lead paint on the ceiling.
3: Well, sometimes that's how you have to get the paint off the
1: And it kept catching
3: structure.
1: On fire.
3: Yeah.
2: What?
1: Yeah.
3: Well, they're staying. You have to hang with it, but yeah, that's how you do it.
1: Yeah, they're burning it and then scraping it.
3: And they're scraped, then you put the fire out. Yeah. You do as best
2: gosh.
3: You can. There's no other way to get that paint off sometimes.
2: Ugh.
1: Beautiful porch.
2: I bet.
3: It looks fine now.
1: It's great now.
2: Don't look at the ceiling. It's a little scorched.
1: Yeah, be careful out there with those torches.
3: Yeah, and you smell it every now and then. Yeah. Only when it's wet.
1: No, we return to the news desk with Christy Lee.
2: A long-lost class ring from Nebraska's Crete High School has finally made its way home after more than half a century. A beachcomber with a metal detector unearthed the 1966 class ring buried in the sand on a Belmar, New Jersey beach and noticed initials on it. He worked with local librarians and the Crete Public Schools Foundation to trace the ring back to Barbara Weilage, class of 66. Family and longtime classmates were stunned to learn the ring had survived decades and turned up nearly 13 miles from home with little damage.
1: 1,300.
2: I said 1,300 miles. Didn't I?
1: No.
2: What'd I say?
5: 13.
2: 1,300 miles from home with little damage. Weilage's sister said the journey remains a mystery, but the return is a reminder of kindness and community connections. I assume the woman's not with us anymore?
1: Yeah, I couldn't tell.
2: Well, if she's not involved in getting her ring back, it sounds like she's not with us.
1: I'm not. It doesn't say that she's deceased. But I'm sure before she died, she thought.
3: At what point did you see this and you said, hey, this will be a good story to read?
5: Yeah, everybody loves class rings, so we got to talk about those.
3: You know, I hawked my class ring during the first. Well, you know this. During the first gold boom in like the 80s or whatever it was. Yeah. Yeah.
2: How much did you get for it? You remember?
3: I don't remember how much.
2: I hawked my first wedding ring.
3: There you go.
2: At the same time.
6: I did too.
3: I like using the term hawk.
5: Mm-hmm. It's nice.
1: Well, I'm sure she probably thought this would never fall out of that guy's ass.
2: My gosh. Well, I hope she's dead.
6: That's a bad story.
3: I wish I was dead. God.
1: Do you have your other wedding rings? you brought it up. Don't give me the stink eye.
2: The first one I do not. The second one, the diamond was reset. The third one, no.
3: Well, you...
2: I have the band.
3: Don't you have to keep that for the girls, right?
6: All that's left is the band of gold?
2: All that's left.
3: Free to pay and you can't touch her.
2: But see, when you have two girls, then who gets the, you know...
3: Well, luckily you have enough husbands to go around.
1: So you have two girls. You can get knocked out.
3: Said the guy who's been married three times. Thank you very much.
5: That was thoughtful of you, Christy, yeah.
3: Yeah, that's what you were doing. You have to have enough husbands for your daughter.
2: Yeah, so there they could each have a ring. Yeah.
1: What's the tradition? Are you supposed to hang on to the wedding dress?
2: Okay, so I did. Okay, they yelled at me for this too. I the wedding dress that I was married in to their dad, I sold or gave it away when we moved, but I took, because I'm short, I had to have quite a bit of material cut off of it. So I saved that. So that when they get married, we can use it for maybe making a bouquet or, you know,
3: that's
2: something.
3: Nice.
2: But they go, why'd you get rid of your dress? Well, it's not like they were going to wear it. I mean, let somebody else get use out of it.
1: So you've got enough fabric to make a little something.
2: Yeah, like to put, because that's the tradition, you know, maybe make a little something. I don't know what, maybe a garter or
3: I was going to say, you got any garters left? Me and Pat like good looking garters.
6: I'd like a garter.
2: Yeah.
6: Oh, yeah.
2: Like
6: makes me horny.
2: Do you like?
3: I like to wear a garter around my head like a sweatband.
1: Yeah, well, game worn though, right?
3: Oh, yeah, I got it. Game worn.
2: You ever been with a woman who's wearing garters?
6: No.
3: I'm a big fan of the nude.
6: I prefer to make love to nude women.
3: Hey, here's more clothes you can put on. Nope.
2: So lingerie's not a big thing for you guys.
3: No.
5: Don't even notice it.
2: Nope. That's really interesting.
5: It's fun. Really? It's fun for like 20 seconds, but I don't want the frilly umbrella. I want the drink.
6: That's an excellent point.
5: Let me get
6: in
5: there.
7: That is a nice analogy.
6: That's wonderful.
3: Let me get in there, is what he said.
6: I hope you're not saying that.
5: That was still with the drink.
3: Let me get in there.
5: I'm taking my straw and I'm putting it in the drink. That was bad, too.
3: Horse.
6: Let me get in there.
1: You're not going to get out of this. Hey, Patty G, did you have a high school class ring?
6: Yes.
1: Did you get one?
6: I did get one.
2: I have mine. Do you have yours?
1: No. But do you still have it?
6: I do not. I'll be darned where it is.
3: Oh, though. I'm sure your parents would have. There was no pawning in the Griswold home. High school class ring with your brothers and sisters?
2: No, you gave it to a girl and she never gave it back.
1: No.
2: Is there never had one.
3: Huge plaque at the country club in Boyne Highland? Is that where your ring is?
2: Where is it?
1: First of all, it's pronounced Boyne Highlands.
3: Whatever.
2: Did you lose it swimming in Lake Michigan?
1: No, I don't.
2: While
6: skinny
2: Lake.
6: Dipping with some Muffy, Buffy, Biffy.
3: If anybody else gets this, let me know. But did you and the Kennedys and that damn Skakel kid trade high school rigs? Is that what's happening? Right.
8: Bob and Tom, they put the F in professional. Ladies and gentlemen, Bob and Tom.
9: I sit down to pee always, usually.
2: Do you really?
9: Yeah. I'll never get it. Dude, he starts going crazy. There's no telling.
1: Yeah, there's a certain.
9: Oh, really?
1: Yeah. There's a certain bifurcation.
9: None of that's true.
1: You should be.
9: Bifurcation only happens post sex. If not, you have an issue.
1: Really?
9: Yes. What's gumming up your urethral slit?
1: Now, I even have a urinal in my bathroom.
2: You still sit on it?
1: Sometimes, yeah. Because I'm so half asleep, the urinal, you just hug right up to it and go,
8: Bob and Tom in the morning and highlights all day long.
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8: You don't say we didn't warn you.
11: I'm warning you, don't do that.
8: There's laughter ahead.
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12: We just finished hosing down our studio because joining us via satellite, comedian Gilbert Gottfried is with us. Gilbert, you weren't on the Emmys last night.
13: Isn't that surprising?
12: Now, let me get this. Did you get kicked off because of your joke about Pee-wee last year?
13: Yeah. Last year I said, I'm really glad Pee-wee Herman's been arrested. If masturbation's a crime, I should be on death row. Uh-huh. And the Emmy board got angry. They censored me on the West Coast, and they apologized to the American public.
12: What a great line.
13: They said, never again will we have that little annoying Jew on our show.
12: Is that what they said?
13: Yes. The head of the Emmy board came out on the balcony screaming anti-Semitic epithets. And the whole Emmy board started going, Sieg Heil! Sieg Heil! It was frightening what became of that Emmy board. Just when I show up on any show, that's what happens.
12: Well, the Emmys
13: come out on the balcony and just work the people into a furor. And it's like, Sieg Heil! Sieg Heil! Whenever my name is mentioned, it's so frightening.
12: I'm sure. Well, the Emmys were very boring last night, that's for sure.
13: Hey, how can you say it was boring when it had Jerry Seinfeld on it? I resent that. When you have Jerry Seinfeld on a show, that's excitement plus. It's like your adrenaline hits an all-time high. The minute you hear, hey, you know, whenever I'm washing my socks, I lose one in the dryer. It's just the blood starts pumping through your veins. It's he is Mr. Excitement. I think the Emmy board says, masturbation, no. Seinfeld, yes.
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1: Josh is right over there.
9: Hello.
1: I can see him.
7: Hi.
1: There's Chick McGee. He's whipping through some sports copy. We'll get to that in just a second.
11: How about you?
1: This is the home of the Track Phone Hotline. It's also the home of the Oxford Gold Performance Room. Coming soon. God, I'm so excited about this. And I know it's radio, but that's okay. We have the TV stuff going on, too, because Mr. Pat Godwin, who is in the Oxford Gold Performance Room, we've made him a beautiful gold suit. I haven't seen it. They're trying to keep it from this for the unveiling.
7: Yeah.
1: Can you do me a favor?
7: Yes, sir.
1: I associate the gold lame suit with what recording artist days?
7: Well, we're talking Elvis Presley.
1: That was such an easy one.
2: Was it Elvis Presley? I don't remember him wearing a gold lame suit.
1: Oh, yeah.
2: Then what?
3: What is it? All his greatest hits?
1: He's on the cover. Yeah, he's on the cover.
2: I don't remember that.
1: Sleek and thin and...
3: Hungry.
1: Yeah.
3: Pilly.
1: Would you mind dyeing your hair jet black?
7: Oh, we could powder it up.
1: Okay, good.
3: Would you mind dyeing his hair?
7: Yeah, I would be glad to.
3: I mean, me. Would you mind watching an NFL game this afternoon? What are you talking about?
7: Would you mind making love to me?
2: I mind greatly.
3: Would that be a good pickup line? Hey, would you mind having sex with me?
7: Would that
3: be okay? I won't take very long.
7: I promise.
3: I won't take very long. How about that?
7: I'll be quick.
1: You're not using your mommy parts for the next half hour. And by half hour, I mean 2 minutes.
3: Yeah, and who knows?
2: You mean two minutes? Is that what you said?
1: We'll see in the summer of pals.
2: Yes.
7: Summer of pals.
1: Part of courtesy is not taking up
2: all of your time.
3: You're a gentleman. We need t-shirts. We need hats. We need signage.
2: What's your logo look like, Wish?
5: I don't think we need this lunatic muddying the waters of the Summer of Pals.
1: I was elected president. I've already kicked Christy out because
2: Willie's
1: she refuses to do the blue poop challenge.
2: This is Willie's idea. He's the president.
5: He's trying to kick people out of the Summer of Pals. You can't kick anybody out of this, man.
1: Yes, you can.
5: It's a lifestyle.
1: That's the best thing about clubs is keeping other people out. You know, who taught me that?
3: Okay,
1: Chip McGee.
3: That part's true. Yeah, that's very
7: You're
3: true.
7: Out.
3: Yeah. That's the beauty of a summer religion, once again, keeping most people out.
1: Tomorrow it's the Blue Poop Challenge. This is a scientific research thing in which we eat special muffins with blue food dye. We're using, by the way.
2: One day without talking about poop. Just one.
7: Why?
1: Can you go one day without pooping?
2: No. Yeah, actually I can.
7: Oh, really?
1: Hoarding it, are you?
3: I don't think you're supposed to go every day. Is it every day?
2: Sometimes it's every day, sometimes it's not.
1: Okay, well, we're using the Wilton Royal Blue icing color, just so you know.
7: Number 17.
1: I'm sure the people at Wilton Royal Blue are really not interested in getting this particular blue.
2: No.
1: It doesn't have any laxative qualities. It's just the dye that we're using for the experiment. So, now we're getting mail. This is nice.
3: People are going to participate in this, Tom. It's
1: good morning, Summer of Pals.
2: Now that's fun.
1: I bought my kids the Oops All Berry Captain Crunch they were still in diapers. The next day, their poop was blue.
7: Okay.
1: And it stained their butts blue for days. I never made that mistake.
7: My goodness.
1: There should be a prize for who poops blue first. This isn't a contest.
3: That's how anal bleaching started.
1: Thank you, Brian.
3: That's why and how anal bleaching started.
2: What?
3: The blue.
7: Is that right?
3: No, it's a lie, of course.
2: Of course it's a lie.
7: Well, I was just...
2: Josh.
1: Do you think the fact that something called anal bleaching exists really does mean the end of Western civilization? You know, maybe they were right.
3: No, but
2: who's they?
3: I think we're close, though.
1: Yeah, those that are trying to end Western
7: civilization. A friend of mine was dating this girl, and she was a vaudeville dancer, and she would get that done regularly. And he said it was a shimmering silver.
1: What is a vaudeville dancer?
7: Oh, sorry, burlesque dancer.
2: Burlesque.
7: Yeah, okay. I apologize. Right. Burlesque dancer. Yeah.
1: Oh, so was this for her act?
7: Well, I don't think she showed that off, but she got it done just in case.
2: A shimmering silver?
7: He said it was like looking at a new nickel. Or something.
1: Did he find that somehow erotic?
7: No, he thought it was sort of off-putting.
1: Yeah.
7: Unnatural.
1: Yeah, it's you look like the Tin Man.
3: It's like looking at a nickel.
1: If I only had a butt. Okay.
7: Shimmering half dollar.
1: Okay, now we'll get back to the Summer of Pals. I've got to work on the t-shirts.
2: We should have kept that quiet.
5: It's okay. I'm just happy to be here.
1: Can't keep it quiet. It's the Summer of Pals. Now, we have a really cool request coming up in a matter of moments, but first, I guess we'll dip our toes into the world of sports.
3: I guess. That's what
7: you're... Or our hooves, if you will.
3: That's right, given horse news coming up. But first, Mike Krzyzewski says next
7: Mike
3: season...
7: Mike Wazowski.
3: He'll be that.
2: Monsters, Inc.?
3: He's retiring after next season with the Duke Blue Devils.
2: Oh.
3: And remember, I heard a sports guy this morning, you can't spell Duke without Coach K.
2: Yeah. Oh.
3: The Hall of Famer and winningest coach in the history of Division I men's basketball made the announcement yesterday. The school also named former Duke player and associate head coach John Skyer as Krzyzewski's successor for the 22-23 season.
7: How come we're not getting any John Wayne during the story?
3: Oh, you're right, Pilgrim.
12: Because what's the name of the university?
3: Duke. Damn it, when you're right, you're right.
7: Very good.
12: Did Duke call himself Duke?
3: Duke called
7: himself. The Duke is here.
3: The Duke has arrived.
6: Who was that?
7: A good question, Pat. I'll let you know.
12: That was James Cagney. His impression of John.
6: All right, see? Okay. Dirty Duke, see?
12: You played it for her, you can play it for me.
3: He's won 5 national championships and has won 1,170 games dating back to his time at Army, with 1,097 of those in 41 seasons with the Blue Devils.
12: They should have, when they do those national spelling bees that I can't stand? Mm-hmm.
3: Yeah.
12: They should have the most ridiculous spellings of famous names.
2: Like Krzyzewski?
12: Yeah, you have Chardet up there, and every kid misses it. You have Krzyzewski, and they throw their arms up. What the hell? That's the sh sound as in gay.
3: Sure, sure.
12: Okay.
3: Sisnick? What's the Eagles producer?
12: Bill Sisnick.
3: Yeah.
12: We have a lot of letters to get to today. We have many things going on in sports. We have space missions. We've got James Dean Porsche news.
7: Big news at the Arnold household.
2: Yeah.
7: Yeah.
2: Really?
3: Uh-oh.
2: Mm-hmm. Oh, yeah. Did you add on?
7: I added, let's just say there's a new female living with me.
3: Oh
2: big news, Josh.
12: A gerbil, squirrel, cat.
7: A puppy.
2: Oh,
6: really?
3: That's big news.
2: You got a puppy?
12: Yes. Is this a permanent addition?
7: It is.
3: No, just for the week. Well, we're going to see how it goes. Then we're going to kick her out. Yeah.
12: No, I mean, because at present, I am once again.
7: You fostering a dog?
12: I'm dog sitting again.
7: Oh, okay.
12: So I'm back up to 2 dogs, which is the way God intended it.
7: I see.
3: So if you're only down to 1 dog, you look around until you find one you can dog sit, don't you? Until you can get...
2: Kelly's parents out of town again?
12: Yeah, we have Maisie back, and...
6: I like to walk her. She's nice.
12: She's the sweetest dog ever.
3: Yeah, you're going to give Pat a treat and let him walk your dog?
6: Knock at my door? Hey, walk the dog.
2: This is about Josh,
6: minutes.
2: Not about you.
7: He said that one morning, Willie. He goes, I thought I would do Pat a favor.
3: I'll let him walk my dog.
2: What kind of dog did you get?
3: I thought I'd take him and let him watch me buy a suit.
6: Spend
3: Thank
6: some money.
3: You, Jimmy Pardo. That's right. Yeah.
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3: I'd like to hear that again.
2: I'm gonna burst an artery.
4: Here goes nothing.
19: No!
2: Hey, it worked. They're gone.
22: Yeah, I am seeing this girl I went to high school with.
23: Did you meet her at the reunion?
22: No. We knew like in high school, but like she's older, and it's a weird thing. Like if you're not the same grade in high school, it's such a big deal.
2: Sure.
22: And when we met, I was a little ninth grader. And she was a cafeteria lady.
23: Oh. And I love that hairnet. Ooh, man. Gets me so
22: good. Right.
1: And your name is Moody McCarthy, but you're not called Moody because you were bipolar or
22: this was
1: a nickname you had as a kid.
22: I don't know. I had a conversation that messed my head up because my friend's real depressed. And yeah. I asked her, I go, what's that like when it's at its worst? And she goes, ooh, I just sleep all the time and I don't leave the apartment. And I was like, uh-oh. Those are the two things that make me happy.
23: Heck yeah.
22: Now I'm depressed that I'm not depressed. I don't know. But I like depressed people. They're easy to be around.
23: Yeah.
22: Right? Very low maintenance.
23: Right. Uh-huh.
22: My girlfriend in college, she's depressed. And I used to ask her, I go, hey, what do you want to do today? She's like, nothing. I'm like, done.
2: So weak.
22: All right. I felt like a provider.
3: Jackpot.
22: That was great.
23: Yeah.
22: The hyper people make me... anxious, like, because people assume I want to do whatever they want to do.
24: Let's go hiking. Let's go backpacking. Yeah. Let's go ride bikes.
2: Oh, that'd be great. You do those things?
22: No, my least favorite question when someone asks you, they don't even tell you what they got lined up. They're like, what are you doing tomorrow morning? I'm like, screening your call.
23: I know what you're saying.
25: My brother Dennis and I, one time, we were talking about this, and, you know, like, if you say you're a comedian, then you're kind of like, you got to get
23: ready.
25: Tell
23: me a joke.
25: Yeah, mm-hmm. You know. So we were golfing, and they hooked us up with two other guys,
23: mm-hmm.
25: And we said to each other, let's just not say we're comedians and see how it goes.
23: Okay.
25: And then I said, well, what are we going to say if they ask? Mm-hmm. And he said, let's just say we're house painters.
23: Okay.
25: Well, we had 18 holes of trying to answer questions about paint that we were incredibly underqualified for.
23: Yeah, I don't
25: so
23: know.
25: So you use a latex, you do an oil base, well, you know, whatever the house needs.
3: Whatever it needs.
25: I'm like, why didn't we say we were comedians? I know the answers to the questions.
23: This is next time, go with a hardware store. See.
26: Bob and Tom. One-fifth of the FBI's 10 most wanted.
27: It's the most outrageous video ever because it features real girls. And not just any real girls, but real girls on video going...
28: Woo!
27: Oh, yeah. Just the way you love them. Real girls on video going...
28: Woo!
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28: Woo!
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27: 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That's right. You get Real Girls on Video going and loser drunk guys going. And hey, act now and you'll receive at half price Real Girls on Video going. That's Real Girls on Video going. 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
28: woo-hoo!
27: And the drunk loser guys going,
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28: woo-hoo!
27: And
28: woo-hoo!
27: That's real girls on video going,
28: woo-hoo!
27: Real girls on video going,
28: woo-hoo!
27: And real girls on video going,
28: woo-hoo!
27: And...
28: woo-hoo!
27: And all complete with loser drunk guys going,
28: yeah!
27: Order now!
26: 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Like a screen door on a submarine. Well-meaning, but pointless.

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3: Hello.
2: Coast to coast with us in the studio, comedian Bob Biggerstaff from Houston, Texas.
4: That's me.
2: And everything's bigger in Texas except for Bob's apartment. Which we have found out is a small efficiency. You say one of your neighbors you recently saw panhandling, just to give you some idea of the neighborhood.
4: Right.
5: No, the neighborhood's fine. Just
3: just your neighbors.
5: A couple of the occupants.
2: He probably has that government subsidy, so it's probably rent-free anyway for
5: him. Yeah, one good hope.
2: Yeah, helping out the neighborhood. Let's see.
6: You watch panhandlers make good money, though. I mean, don't
3: Yeah,
6: they?
3: It's all tax-free.
2: Yeah. Of course.
3: There's that.
2: Now, what else do you do? Are you a domestic kind of guy? Do you do your own shopping? Do you go to the grocery store? Do you eat out all the time? Do you cook? Oh, you do?
5: Okay. Oh, yeah. No, I like to cook. I like to go to the grocery store. It's amazing. If you guys been to the grocery store lately, you've seen this the self checkout that they have nowadays.
2: I don't believe in it, but
5: that's a lot of fun. I'm like, really, self checkout? I can shop for the stuff. I can check it out. I can bag it. Would you like me to do any stocking while I'm here?
2: I'm with you on that.
5: You want me to grab carts from the parking lot? Hey guys, I'll be in the bakery making cookies if anybody needs me. I got a big order coming in tomorrow, right? And then I try to use the self checkout. I don't know how to use that thing, right? It doesn't work half the time when one of the employees is using it.
3: Mm-hmm.
5: How the hell am I going to do it? I'm up there, boop. Machine yells at me, "Please remove item from bag." I'm like, "I haven't touched the bags."
2: Yeah. Oh God, I've been there.
5: All I did was boop the thing, so I do it again, boop. "Please remove item from scale." I'm like, is this some kind of fat joke? Is somebody watching me? What the hell's going on here?
3: It's good for one item, I guess.
5: Yeah, exactly. It's good for buying beer at midnight. I don't know, in Houston, you can't buy beer, you know, during the week. Like, it stops at 1 o'clock. So I'm there at 12:58, according to my watch. Climbing to, "Please remove." I'm like, no, don't remove. Add. I got to be able to buy this beer because at 1 o'clock it's going to shut down.
3: Well, that's what happens. My favorite store, now they only have one checkout guy. So there's a line mile and a half long. So I don't know why they do that.
6: One?
5: Because he's that good.
3: Oh, yeah, he's really good.
2: Oh, that's scary. Now, are you a big beer drinker?
5: I like beer.
3: Who doesn't? All right, sir. Come on. It's good stuff.
5: I like beer. Beer's good.
2: You like watching TV. You like beer.
5: Yeah.
6: Potato chips? You like chips?
5: Yes, I do.
6: Me too. I love chips.
2: Now, you're not in favor of movement, we've established.
6: I am against movement as well.
5: Some kind of movements.
2: Other than bowel.
6: Yeah. By the way, I don't know why they call that number two. That's the feces horn. Welcome 2008.
2: And that line, belongs to our...
3: Louis C.K.
5: I watch a lot of TV. That's... You know, when I'm not on the road, I like to watch TV. But the problem is, you know, as a comic, you do shows at night. So, you know, you get home late at night and end up staying up late watching TV. And there's just stupid stuff on TV, you know.
2: It's all infomercials.
5: Yeah, exactly. And I end up, you know, and I drink, right? I drink beer.
7: Right.
3: Yeah.
5: Then I get home after I'm drunk and infomercials come on and I end up ordering all this crap I don't need. Yeah. You don't, you forget how drunk you are until the UPS guy shows up at your house with a box that says Bowflex.
3: I can do that.
5: And you're like, man, I hope that has something to do with archery. I ordered one of those, have you seen those push-up things, like perfect push-ups?
2: Oh, sure.
6: The
2: discs that turn as you do a
5: push-up. Yeah, I forgot one important fact. I can't do a regular push-up. So I don't know how you I've got excellent wrist movement, but other than that.
7: Push-up, huh? I've seen that.
3: Oh, yeah. I haven't seen it either.
2: They're discs with handles on them.
6: That's what you need, Christy. Something
5: designed by a Navy SEAL. I'm like, how about a guy that looks like a SEAL?
2: It's better.
5: Will that help me?
2: What's the point of it? It's better for your wrists or something. And
6: It's a perfect
5: It's a natural movement.
6: It's a punching action.
3: It's a natural movement.
5: I don't know.
3: If you can do a push-up, you're in pretty good shape.
5: I know the science of the push-up.
3: Yeah.
5: Not too good on the implementation.
2: I see. So you're more of a
5: coach.
2: Of
5: the push-up. Yeah. I can do a heck of a drop-down.
3: If your efficiency catches on fire, you're okay.
6: Yeah. Look at Christy, how happy she is that he's out of shape. Look at her.
5: Push-up. Oh, that's funny.
2: Now, you are wearing tennis warm-ups.
5: It's just a sweatshirt. Yeah, I mean, I got a big track meet after the show.
2: I'm guessing you're doing shot put. Shot put.
5: Shot put.
2: Whenever you see the track team get off the bus, track team gets off the bus, you can always kind of look and go, you know,
3: okay, runner, mile, shot put.
5: Tall skinny guy, high jump.
3: Manager.
5: Yeah. little short guy manager.
2: Yeah, that was always the argument. Bob, thanks for coming and enjoying all of that.
5: Oh, yeah, thank you.
2: All the insults. Now, on a different note, Christy Lee is poised at the news desk with anything interesting in the world of news. We've missed a lot of news, obviously. A lot of political news.
7: Mm-hmm. We want to talk about that?
2: Well,
3: I guess.
2: Might be something. You have anything interesting going on?
7: Well, I don't know if it's but the New Hampshire primaries are tomorrow, right? Yeah. Yeah.
2: Big story.
7: And with all the attention focused on last week's Iowa caucuses and the upcoming New Hampshire primary, few people realize that Mitt Romney won the Wyoming caucuses Saturday.
3: Did he?
7: Yes, he did.
2: I wasn't aware of
3: it. Was he the only one running?
5: Mm-hmm. I pulled my caucuses one time.
3: I know.
2: Repeatedly. Yeah.
7: The race for first place in New Hampshire is between Mitt Romney and John McCain. There was a big debate yesterday. On the Democratic side, three separate polls out Sunday showed Barack Obama had opened up a double-digit lead over Hillary Clinton, getting a significant bounce from his
2: Thursday. Don't call her Clinton. I know you want to.
3: Wow.
7: Man, I know. I'm with you, Tom. You hear her talk, though.
2: You know, you're right.
7: It's creepy.
2: Well, here's my point about Hillary. I spent almost all day, 12 hours in a car on Saturday. I drove to see my mom in the hospital, and I was driving back, and there was a lot of political reporting. And when you see Hillary, it's one thing. But when you just hear her on the radio, and I'm not saying I'm for or against her. Her voice is so shrill.
3: Sounds like she's yelling at you.
2: Yeah, all the time. And I know she's on the defensive right now, but they've got to get her to soften up. I'm not trying to say this isn't a man-woman thing. It's just that the delivery was...
3: Like you're being yelled at as a child.
6: This might be Hillary. May or may not be Hillary. Disputing Tom's claim, actually.
7: Are you kidding me?
2: But that's even more pleasant.
6: Yeah.
2: Wow. I'm not trying. I'm just seriously. If you listen to some of the audio, on the radio, it just seems to me to be a little bit shrill and whiny.
3: Morning, Bob and Tom show.
0: Yeah, welcome to my hell.
2: Oh, hey, Bill.
3: Oh, hey, Bill. How you doing?
0: Now maybe y'all understand where I've been coming from. You listen to that screech owl for that many years, and by God, you'll do damn near anything.
3: I see.
0: Hey, by the way, I heard you talking a while ago about the Libigel stuff.
2: Mm-hmm. Now, apparently it's like the ladies' Viagra. It's a topical gel that's being tested. What do you put it on the arm?
7: Put it on your upper arm, correct.
0: And I got all excited the other day. I saw this hot girl in the drugstore buying Aura gel. I went crazy.
3: A little different.
7: Yeah.
3: A little different, yeah. Okay. Yeah, that's
0: Well, listen, I got to go do some fake speech for her right now, like I really care.
3: Yeah.
0: God, if this keeps up, my fee's going to go from $250,000 a Kiwanis Club talk to about 10.
3: Really?
0: Oh, God help us.
3: Oh, sorry,
0: Here
3: Bill.
0: Goes the boat. Bye.
3: All right, bye.
7: Here's a story you may have missed while you were on vacation. Greek Orthodox and Armenian priests attacked each other with brooms and stones inside the Church of the Nativity as longstanding rivalries erupted in violence during holiday cleaning up on Thursday, December 27th.
2: Aren't these the priests with the beards?
7: Mm-hmm.
3: The Greek Orthodox.
7: The Greek Orthodox.
2: They have the ZZ Top beard. Yeah. That always throws me.
7: Yeah. The basilica built over the grotto.
2: Hey, look, it's Billy Gibbons.
7: The basilica built over the grotto in Bethlehem, where Christians believe Jesus was born, is administered jointly by Roman Catholic, Greek Orthodox, and Armenian Apostolic authorities. Okay. On Thursday, dozens of priests and cleaners were scrubbing the church ahead of the Armenian and Orthodox Christmas celebrated in early January. Thousands of tourists visited the church this week, of course, for Christmas celebrations. But the cleanup turned ugly after some of the Orthodox faithful stepped inside the Armenian church's section, touching off a scuffle between about 50 Greek Orthodox and 30 Armenian priests.
3: Outnumbered.
7: Palestinian police, armed with batons and shields, quickly formed a human shield to separate the two sides so the cleaning could continue, then ordered a photographer out of the church. Four people, some with blood running from their faces, were slightly wounded. as sticks and brooms were used.
3: Us Armenians, when we're cleaning up.

0: good.
1: What does he have, like, a...
2: here's your present, honey.
1: Does the guy have, like, a baby head? How the heck did he get stuck in the...
0: Well, he's 5'5", 135.
3: She called 911. Two sheriff's deputies yanked her husband out of the septic tank.
2: Oh, I bet they flipped a coin first.
4: Hey, rookie.
0: Come here, rookie.
1: Put some of that gel on him.
3: Bless him.
2: Ugh. Man, who reaches into a septic tank with their arm?
1: It gets to that point, I'm going outside.
3: Mm-hmm. I don't know. Man. I've never been on septic. I don't know what it's about.
2: Well, Christy, I'll tell you what it's about. We have this big tank, and it's full of
3: stuff. It's out in your yard.
4: It's full of stuff.
3: I know that.
2: Underneath the ground,
3: and
2: typically.
3: And they have some kind of truck that comes by and sucks the stuff out.
2: It's called a honey wagon.
3: Yes. Mm-hmm.
2: That's
1: you can't put the toilet paper in the toilet, I think, in those.
2: Depends. But you don't want
1: to
2: go
1: put your... put depends.
0: Where
1: there,
0: the hell
1: know.
0: Do you put the toilet paper if you can't put it in the toilet?
2: In your pocket.
0: Well, that's going to cut just down on your friend making
2: leave the just leave the quarter sticking out of your jacket.
1: You got to be good at folding.
2: We have to take a short break. We'll come right back. This is the Bob and Tom Show.
5: 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Ladies and gentlemen, Bob and Tom.
6: I sit down to pee always, usually.
3: Do you really?
6: Yeah.
7: I'll never get it.
6: Dude, he starts going crazy. There's no telling.
8: Yeah, there's a certain...
6: Oh, really?
8: Yeah, there's a certain bifurcation.
6: None of that's true.
8: Bifurcation
6: only happens post-sex. If not, you have an issue.
8: Really?
6: Yes! What's gumming up your urethral slit?
8: Now, I even have a urinal in my bathroom. I will
3: You still sit on it?
8: 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Because I'm so half asleep, the urinal, you just see a hug right up to it and go,
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2: Sanitized for your protection.
4: You want me to read this on the air, Chris? Your wife?
5: Well, share but Tom needs to share this because this is right up Tom's alley.
6: All right, well, let's hear
4: this. This is from Dateline Victoria, British Columbia. The dumping of raw sewage into the Pacific Ocean was an issue one man wanted to take to an all-candidates meeting in the Victoria Beacon Hill area Friday morning, but the costume crusader was not allowed into the meeting.
0: Oh, boy.
6: We have a superhero.
5: Have
6: it's a mascot.
5: Have
6: no?
5: you seen him?
4: James arrived dressed up as Mr. Floaty.
0: Mr. Floaty.
4: Yeah. A 6 foot tall. He looks like a brown Mr. Peanut.
5: He does.
4: You know the Mr. Peanut character?
6: Oh, my God. Oh, do you have a picture of Mr.
4: There's a picture.
6: That is lovely. Is he wearing a sailor hat?
4: Yes, he's wearing a sailor hat. He is.
0: Of course he is.
4: He is described here. Can I read the description?
0: Just when you think you've heard everything, here it is.
4: This is in Canada. He is dressed as a.
0: That's a good way to describe Mr. Peanut, a brown Mr. Peanut.
4: He looks like a brown Mr. Peanut.
6: I understand. He's exactly supposed to be a dog log.
4: Yes, there you go. Now,
0: oh boy.
4: This is my favorite part. I've never read this before, so forgive me for.
6: For chuckling as you go, I know.
5: I handed it to him cold. I'm sorry.
4: His outfit is called The People Opposed to Outfall Pollution, of course. Poop is the name
6: of
4: the
6: lovely.
4: Outfit.
6: He doesn't have a cape.
5: No.
4: I can't tell if he has a cape, Bob.
0: He can't fly. He'd fly into a fan.
7: They don't say we didn't warn you. There's laughter ahead.
8: You guys want to grab lunch?
6: We can't go anymore.
8: Holy
0: That's
8: cow.
0: A good day's work, everyone.
7: This is Bob and Tom Radio.
9: Had a conference with my dogs yesterday.
8: Yeah, what's up?
0: Have a meeting?
9: Yeah, I had a little meeting with the dogs.
0: All right.
5: Yeah?
9: Well, I said, I know it's Wednesday, so it's hump day. But for my dogs, every day seems to be hump day.
5: Oh, they like to hump, do they?
9: There's some kind of a thing going on all of a sudden.
0: I have two girls, and it's very much a girl thing going on at the house.
9: Yeah. Really?
0: They go at it.
9: Oh, really?
0: Okay. That's a dominance thing.
5: Yeah, it is.
0: I don't
5: Mine
0: know.
5: Go at it.
9: Do they?
5: Yeah.
9: Even though it's not a Wednesday?
5: Mm-hmm.
9: Okay, just checking. Because, see, for me, it feels like a Wednesday.
0: See, the little one used to get humped all the time, but now she's not the little one. She's the big one.
9: Aha. Uh-huh.
0: And now then the one that was humping, the old one, she doesn't like it. Yeah. So. You ever hump an old one?
8: Older than me, yes.
0: Oh, okay.
8: Yeah.
5: What's wrong with an old one? You know, I have a Bob Hope gravy boat.
0: I thought
8: a Bob Hope gravy boat.
9: Wait a minute.
8: Is it like his nose?
9: Stop the show.
5: It's actually like a little pitcher.
0: Please tell me you have pictures of it on your phone.
5: No, but I could bring it in for you.
0: You can bring it in.
5: Yeah, I do. A friend of mine went to their home, and they had a big estate sale, and she bought me a little Bob Hope pitcher thing.
8: He owned like the whole block right close to NBC Studios.
5: Yeah.
9: Well, I'll be.
5: So I have a piece of Bob Hope history.
0: How did he?
5: I use it
0: famous?
5: As a creamer.
8: Oh, I thought he was hilarious.
9: Me too.
5: You didn't like Bob Hope?
9: Mm-mm.
8: And if you've never seen him dance, it's Bing Crosby level.
0: No kidding.
5: Really?
8: It's insane.
10: They all had mad skills. Yeah.
8: Yeah.
10: Bob Hope was amazing.
8: Uh-huh.
9: Now, I don't think I own
8: Not Bing Crosby, sorry. Gene Kelly.
9: I don't think I own a gravy boat.
5: Well, this is actually, I spoke out of turn. It's more of a creamer.
0: Well, okay. Don't get our hopes up.
5: I'm sorry. Yeah, I got a gravy boat for Christmas from Jason.
9: I think, isn't it sort of a
0: Wait a minute.
9: A milestone in your life when you possess a gravy boat?
5: Yes, because you need one.
9: No, but I mean.
0: He got you a gravy boat? He got me a pair of socks.
9: You see what I'm saying here, though?
10: He allowed us to pick our own size.
9: If you have a gravy boat, you are settled down.
8: You must be.
5: Oh,
9: They're not going to find some guy living under a bridge.
5: Yeah.
9: Well, he had a sleeping bag, and he had a dog on a leash, and he had a gravy boat.
5: You're absolutely right. I didn't own one until I hosted my first Thanksgiving, and that was when I had my kids.
9: That's on the list, gravy
8: boat. And
9: that
8: is a problem, Tom.
9: What?
8: That's one of society's.
5: That they don't own gravy boats
8: earlier.
5: Yeah,
8: all the un-gravy boated out there.
9: Yeah. A couple of administrations ago, I'm surprised we didn't provide gravy boats for everybody living under bridges.
5: God forbid. God forbid you use a measuring cup or something.
8: Just put it in a bowl.
5: Yeah.
8: There's no gravy boat.
5: Oh, you don't pour?
8: On Thanksgiving.
5: You're a dipper? You're not
8: no,
5: a dipper?
8: No, and you,
0: get your spoon and go.
8: A bowl and a spoon.
9: Now, in a previous incarnation of me, I would have said, don't you just keep it in one of those ketchup squirters 24/7?
8: But thank goodness you're not that. You're not that.
10: I don't like that anymore.
8: Yeah,
9: I'm not going to say that.
8: Yeah, thank you. My gosh, can you imagine if you had said it?
10: Because yeah, old time.
8: It might have hurt my feelings or angered me.
9: And I know that your goal was to get one on tap attached to the refrigerator.
0: Do they make a nice high quality set of those instead of the plastic restaurant? Those don't seem very durable to me.
5: The
0: ketchup and mustard squirters.
9: I don't think they could be made of anything but plastic.
0: Well, no, I mean, but you can make them so they're nice.
5: A little higher quality.
8: Silicone you could use.
0: Oh. Yes. Yeah. Yes.
5: Have you seen the honey dispenser thing?
8: No.
0: It's a little bear. It stops and ends with the little bear.
5: It looks like a honeycomb, and it sits down into a little tripod, and you push a button, and it comes out. Oh.
0: Nope.
5: I'm getting you all one.
8: Okay, thank you.
9: This is obscure, and I apologize in advance, but can someone tell me if this gives nothing away? In the movie Marty Supreme, there's a very unusual scene involving a honeycomb.
5: Yeah.
9: I just want to know if that's based on any historical
0: evidence. I guess there are parts of that movie that are historical fact, and there are some that have been made up.
9: Okay. Yeah. I guess. That is a bizarre
0: scene. That's the best
5: I can do. It is bizarre.
8: It's so weird, it tells me it's real.
10: Yeah. That's what I'm thinking. Me too, I think.
5: Like, who would come up with that?
8: Yeah.
10: That's a great scene.
9: Off topic, which is our goal today, actually.
8: Hey, we have flags hanging in the building. What are them?
5: What are those flags?
10: They're Irish or Italian?
5: Irish. Are they Irish?
10: St. Patty's Day coming up.
0: St. Patrick's Day, I think.
5: Ireland?
8: What the hell? Why are we celebrating this?
9: Hey, Christy.
5: Well, it's Lent.
0: You'd bitch if there weren't. You're bitching if they're flags, and you're bitching they're not flags. Why are we celebrating that?
8: There are American flags, I wouldn't bitch.
0: Is that right?
8: That's right. I just don't know what wacky country we're celebrating. I don't know why it's being forced on my
0: head.
9: Don't go in the green room.
0: How many countries can you own?
9: Oh, Ethiopian coffee day in there.
0: Oh, somebody cooked something encased in a pig bladder or something.
5: What?
0: I don't know. Anyway, how many countries do you think you can identify just by their flag?
5: Ugh.
8: I'm going to say 10, man.
0: That's way high for me.
8: Yeah. Oh, really?
0: No,
8: I bet you'd be better than you think.
9: You could get France. You could get England.
0: Well, but England has two.
9: You could get Italy.
0: England has the Union Jack and then the weird white with the Red Cross or something. It's wild out there.
8: Mm.
9: Okay, well.
5: Probably get Mexico.
0: No.
5: No?
0: God, no, I thought these were Mexican flags. I don't know.
9: Now that I think about it, I think I'm going to get 4.
0: Yeah, right?
5: I know, right? That's
0: I'd
5: tough.
0: Fall way short.
9: Yeah. Well, wait a minute. Does Japan still do the single sun thing?
8: Yes. Yeah.
5: You'd get that one.
8: Yeah, you'd get China. You'd get...
0: That just because of the...
9: Well, I know that because of a joke. Mm-hmm. I am so excited. We had a news story this morning from the Guinness World Records people. An ER doctor from Ohio... has broken the world record for holding the most matchsticks in his nose.
5: Yeah.
9: And we have Scott. He is the physician in question on the phone. He's an ER doc. Scott, how do you pronounce your last name?
1: It's Conkle.
9: Conkle. That's what I thought. Dr. Scott Conkle. Hey, Scott, thanks for allowing us to speak with you. According to this, you're a 45-year-old physician from Guinness, and you shoved a bunch of matches in your nose. What's the backstory on this?
1: The backstory is I wanted to get the Guinness World Records for something for a while, but it's surprisingly difficult to get the Guinness World Records if you're not exceptionally good at anything. So it took me a while to find something that required no skill whatsoever, as well as no special equipment, and didn't require a ton of money to do it. So after searching for a while, a nurse at work actually helped me found it and sent me an email, and I said, I think I can beat the Swedish record and bring the record to America, where big dumb records belong.
9: USA. Yeah. So, doctor, when you did this, do you put the matches around the periphery, or what was your technique, if you will?
1: So Guinness specifies that you have to stick them in one by one. So when I did my training run initially, I kind of just wadded them all up and tried to stick in as many as I could at once. But the official guidelines for the record say you have to stick them in one by one. So you kind of have to put one in, pick a nostril, put one in at a time, hold it there with your thumb, and then once you get to about 25 or 30, they'll stay there by themselves, and you can start filling in gaps. But you just have to kind of finagle it a little bit and do the best you can.
8: Do you have exceptionally large nostrils to begin with?
1: I do not, and I don't think they're any bigger afterwards. I thought about, you know, at work, we have special balloons that we use for people with bad nosebleeds where you can inflate this balloon up their nose, and it tamponades off the bleeding. And I thought, for training purposes, I may have to try using a couple of those balloons to stretch my nostrils out, which I was waiting for the moment I was sitting on my couch, and my family came over and saw me stretching my nostrils with nasal balloons. But I didn't have to go that far because I did a training run, and in my training run, I got 88, which beat the current record, or the previous record, I should say, of 81. So I knew I could do it without stretching my nostrils any further than they were already.
5: How was the pain? Was there pain involved?
1: No, it didn't hurt. It didn't hurt at all. I didn't have any obvious bleeding afterwards, but I did have the matches definitely had some blood tinge to them when they came out.
9: Dr. Conkle, is there a required type of match? Obviously, there are wooden matchsticks, right?
1: Yes. They said they just had to be commercially available. So I just had to go to the store. Basically, as long as I could buy them in the store, they were okay. And they couldn't be the paper ones. They had to be the wooden match.
9: I grew up in the Cleveland area, and we used to get matches called Ohio Blue Tips. Do they still make those? Those were the wooden stick matches that had
5: with the red, white, and blue box.
9: And the chemical on the tip so you could just...
5: Yeah, I think they still do.
1: I'm guessing they might. I also grew up in the Cleveland area, so I don't remember those. But, if you send me some, I'm willing to give them a shot. See how many I can get up my nose.
8: Don't feel bad for not remembering. There's a 75-year difference between the two of you.
9: Dr. Conkle, I have to ask you this because you are an ER doc.
5: Oh boy.
9: I know I bet you get asked this every day. I have been told by my ER doc buddy that the show The Pit is the most accurate portrayal of the emergency room in the history of television and cinema. Do you agree?
1: I stick to my guns that Scrubs is the most accurate The interactions on that show, I think, are dead on and absolutely hilarious. So I stick to Scrubs over The Pit.
9: Have you watched The Pit?
1: I've seen a couple episodes of it.
9: Oh, because one of the episodes, a kid has something stuck in his nose, and they stick this thing up there, and they blow it up and pull out whatever it was, and they even give it a name. It's like, you know, the Reuben extractor or something.
1: Yes, probably the cath extractor. I have not seen that one. I did earlier in the year have a kid with a popcorn kernel up his nose, and the family was a lot of fun, and. After we got the kernel out, the nurse that was working with me in there said, you got to tell them about your world record. And I thought, all right, I'm going to tell them. And I told this family that at that point I had applied for the world record for most matches in the nose, and they were impressed by it. So it did. This kid did find it hilarious that he was there for a popcorn kernel in his nose, and I was there as a potential Guinness World Record holder for most matches.
8: Aww. Don't you just stick the kid's head in the microwave and for 20 seconds? That way it pops and it's easier to pull out?
0: Pull it right out.
1: That is exactly what one of his family members said to do.
9: Once again, we're speaking...
0: I bet that was Uncle Nick. I bet it was.
9: Yeah. We're speaking with
1: that
9: Dr. Scott Conkle.
1: If we couldn't get it out.
9: Sorry, we're speaking with Dr. Scott Conkle. He has the world record for the most matches in his nose. He is, in fact, a physician, an ER doctor. How long do you have to leave them in when you had all... whatever it was, 91 matches in your nose, is that you have to leave them in there for a specific period of time?
1: 10 seconds.
8: Ten seconds, okay.
1: Unassisted.
9: During that 10 seconds, does anybody say, want a light?
1: No, and I didn't. The key was not to sneeze.
5: That's what I was going to ask.
1: I did my practice run, and I started sneezing at 88, so that's why I stopped there, and I was worried. I mean, you know, it's a fun record up until you end up in the burn unit, so I intentionally stopped at that point.
5: Okay. I did some research during this call. You don't want to use the Ohio Blue Tips because they're extra thick, apparently.
9: Oh, yeah, they do still make them?
5: Yes, they do, Tom. I'll get you some.
8: I just have a general question about health care. Isn't it true that hospitals... charge patients differently based on how attractive they are. Like, if you find a woman really hot, you'll charge her less than an ugly guy.
1: I can't explain why you're getting charged more whenever you go to the hospital.
8: Very well done.
9: A friend of mine, an ER doc, years and years ago, sent me an X-ray. And this was pre-Photoshop of a light bulb in the keister of some poor fellow. Do you had occasion to encounter any unusual objects in the backside in your career?
1: Oh yeah, all of my coworkers find it absolutely hilarious that I did this record because my goal, you know, there's heart centers, there's stroke centers, there's trauma centers, but there is nowhere in America where there is a foreign body center of excellence. And my goal is I want my hospital system to be the first foreign body center of excellence in all of the world. I tell people the human body is limited only by one's imagination.
5: Mm-hmm. Tom, wow. I think you've met your new best friend.
9: Yeah, I tell you what, if I win the lottery, Dr. Conkle, I am going to donate the money as long as they name it after me.
8: And so long as the entrance is in the back.
9: Yes. Yeah. Well, Dr. Conkle, you're a great sport, and obviously you help people every day, and I'm sure they all appreciate it, and we appreciate your taking the time out of your day to call us.
8: Well, again, we don't know if he's a particularly good doctor.
6: We don't know that.
9: This is where we segue into the slander portion of our show, Doctor. Well, thanks very much.
1: All right, thank you, guys.
5: Take care.
9: Oh, yeah, we forgot. You forgot to do your Patch Adams joke.
8: Oh, I didn't forget.
9: You see, you want to do it for our guest?
8: Well, I said the guy is a doctor, and he put matches up his nose to win a world record, and I said he should be called Match Adams, and these guys gave me nothing for that card.
9: much the way you just did.
8: I mean, I got about as much. I hate the movie Patch Adams, by the way.
9: Oh, yes. Who doesn't?
6: I don't know what Patch Adams is.
9: That's a Williams movie. It was a very unsuccessful movie.
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14: 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He bridges the gap between traditional country music and hip-hop with a style all his own. He's the first country rap superstar MC. He's Clement M.
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0: little bit country. He's a little bit hip-hop. He's Clubbin' Eb, formerly comedian Tim Wilson. With his shiny gold chains and his dusty old cowboy boots, he's a regular hip-hop along Cassidy.
1: Yodelay hee-ho! Yodelay hee-ho! Forget about Slim Shady. I'm the real Slim Whitman.
0: He's a country boy hanging out in the suburban jungle. His biatches are all hunting dogs. And his hoes, well, they're all backhoes powered by John Deere.
1: Come on, people, let's make some noise. All you players and good old boys, come to my show. You'll have a ball. I'm Clem and M. Peace out, y'all.
0: He's Clem and M, headlining his first U.S. concert tour with very special guests, Rappa, Flava Flav, and the Oak Ridge Boys. No one raises the roof like Clem and M. It's country. It's rap. It's crap. Catch Clem and M live in concert and sponsored by Wonder Bread and Colt 45 Malt Liquor. 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
3: On the screen, I see Jessica Alsman from our staff. And you're not just down the hall in one of the isolation booths. Where are you, Jessica? Oh, wait a minute. There you are. Speak again. We couldn't hear you.
4: I'm in Redding, California.
5: All right.
6: Oh, cool.
4: Red
6: 1031.
5: Terrific.
4: Not in this building.
5: Well, it's nice to see you.
4: Well, across the country.
3: You're all the way across the country, kind of. Very good.
4: Yeah,
3: very cool.
4: And very excited to be in Redding. And, of course, just an hour north of Redding in the foothills of Mount Shasta is Weed, California.
5: Sure.
4: So I had to take a trip and got something for Willie.
7: Oh, you got me some weed, Jessica? Thank you so much.
6: Oh, that's so cool. Weed.
7: That's a much better idea. They might give you trouble at security if you bring the T-shirt. Is a much better idea. Thank you, Jessica.
3: And there really is there really is a Weed, California.
5: Sure.
3: We had the news story a couple weeks ago that they're, after years of trying to not be part of that culture, they are now embracing it and trying to raise some money, which is a cool idea with T-shirts, et cetera, et cetera. That's a really nice one.
5: Yeah, very nice gift.
4: They had a lot of stuff there. I mean, go there. First off, it's a gorgeous view.
6: Oh, I bet.
5: Oh, that area is beautiful.
4: And that drive is wonderful.
3: So when you got to Weed, California, how long did it take you to steal the sign? welcome to Weed.
4: They provide so many souvenir signs for you that they're just hoping no one else takes it.
3: And I don't know if this is true, and I haven't had time to look it up. Someone sent me an email saying there really is a Bong, Colorado. Is that true?
6: Is that true?
7: There must. I don't know.
6: Oh, I'm sure we'll hear about it if there is.
3: And then this other letter said there's a Coke Town on the Ohio River in Brook County, West Virginia.
8: Crack pipe, Wisconsin.
9: That's like Coke and coal, bituminous coal. And
3: we have Coke. Of course.
9: It's not cocaine. Remember, right, but it's still.
7: We had the story a few years ago, mile marker 420 on I-70 in Colorado. They had to change that to mile marker 419.9 because people kept stealing it.
3: I remember that.
6: Weed, California isn't really named after marijuana. There was a man named Mr. Weed.
9: You wouldn't think that the marijuana enthusiast would be that like a go-getter and keep stealing a sign, would you?
5: No. Yeah, not really.
9: Yeah. Well, let's go steal the...
3: Wait a minute, we can't
9: take
3: it,
9: man. Do you see my hand,
3: man? It's a Phillips screwdriver. I don't have one.
9: Man, who was Philip, man?
3: I got to find out if there is a Bong, Colorado. In any event, that's Jessica. And once again, live in Redding today. Thanks very much for joining us. And we are about to segue over to the news desk with Christy Lee.
6: Yeah, a new survey out there suggests that it's important to be compatible when it comes to how you like your steak. A survey found that over half of Americans factor in steak temperature preferences when choosing a partner.
5: No kidding.
6: Yep. According to People, 53% of survey respondents said they would not date someone over how they like their steak cooked. 7 out of 10 men surveyed said they would prefer to supervise the grill, whereas half of women said the same.
10: Well, I kind of liked her, even though she's a... I can't tell if ultra-left or ultra-right-wing terrorist. And we were getting along just fine. Then she wanted her steak well done. I said, I'm out.
5: That's it.
9: How do you like your steak, Tom? Go.
3: Medium rare.
9: Of course, medium rare. That's the only
6: medium
9: that's
6: rare
9: the only
6: plus.
9: Choice.
5: That's the only answer, yeah.
9: That's the only choice, medium rare. Josh?
5: Medium rare.
9: Willie?
7: Medium rare. Yeah, you bet.
5: And I err on the side of rare.
11: than as opposed to medium.
9: Wipe that behind and trot her out here.
7: Steaks, medium rare. Burgers, medium.
3: No, wait a second. Wait a second. Hey, excuse me.
4: Depends where you go. Depends where you go.
3: Survey not done.
6: What?
11: Yes.
3: Engineer Ace Cosby, your steak preference is?
12: Well done.
3: There you go.
11: Hey, eat it the way you want it, man.
12: A little ketchup.
11: I tried to defend you. How many times have you been stabbed by a chef when you get a steak at a restaurant?
9: Who puts ketchup on my steak?
12: I did that one. Get really upset.
11: Of course.
12: Yeah. He came out of the kitchen and goes, look at this meat.
11: Yes.
9: Have
6: you ever tried a steak like medium rare?
12: Yeah, but it's okay, but it's
11: okay. Bloody. You like the char flavor. You like the
3: Then you should do a Pittsburgh steak, where you put it on a hot cast iron pan.
9: He would not like that.
3: Like a quarter inch of oil, and you put it in there, just burn the bejesus out of it, flip it over. But then when you cut open the middle, it's almost cold. Oh,
6: ew.
11: It's also known as poorly cooked.
6: Yeah,
3: no, but then it's got the chewy factor.
9: What's the one you wrap in newspaper?
3: The salt steak.
9: Salt steak. Yeah.
3: You take I don't know how you do it anymore. You can't do it with an iPad. You take newspaper,
6: kosher salt,
3: and you put inch of salt. Plop the steak on it. Put an inch of salt on the top. Wrap it up in the newspapers. Tie it, and then throw it in a bucket of water.
11: Yeah.
3: Soak it, and then you put it on the grill. And then it soaks in all the salt.
11: And sometimes the steak has Beetle Bailey on it.
6: Yeah. Do you cook it with the newspaper still on?
9: Matter of fact, a gentleman from Hasbro saw that and think, oh, silly putty.
3: You cover it and you cook it with a newspaper on it. And then you eventually take the newspaper off, scrape the salt off, and just sear both sides.
6: That's a lot of work.
3: Oh, it's super cool. It's fun.
9: Or you just have it DoorDash. Either way.
11: Yeah. I've dated women with all kinds of steak.
6: I never noticed this,
11: and it's never been a deal breaker for me.
3: Yeah, who cares?
6: Who cares?
7: I had
6: cares
7: one experience where I can say, when I was at prom, we went with a big group, and one girl that I was with sent her steak back twice because she got some steak and she ordered it a specific way, and they said, we have to butterfly that for you. She goes, I prefer not to have it butterflied. Made a big deal out of it. At one point, her dad showed up at the restaurant. I had no clue how he got there.
6: Wow.
7: But yeah, it was a nightmare. And I went, you know what? Too high maintenance for me.
11: Exactly. Yeah. That doesn't...
9: I didn't divorce this woman right away, but there was an incident involving a runny egg one morning.
11: Okay.
9: And I thought to myself, I got to get out of here. That's what I thought.
11: Had you prepared the egg or was it a restaurant?
9: No. This was a poor restaurant, wonderful restaurant, with a poor person trying to please this organism.
3: The egg wasn't properly cooked. But this survey says 53% of Americans.
6: 53% of the people said they would make a decision about dating someone on their steak.
3: I don't think this survey is well done.
6: Oh god,
11: it's possible it is.
7: Oh gosh, temperature.
3: There's just sitting there. That one.
6: That's not the only dating story we have today.
3: Do you know how you? I have a tactical question though. Would this be on one of the various dating apps?
6: No. Well, that's what we're going to get to. Oh. There are things that are on the apps. You mean a preference on your steak?
3: Yeah. Would that be something that would be...
6: you could put it on your profile, I guess, if you'd like.
11: Do you guys like steak tartare?
6: No.
7: Yes.
11: Where you take a steak and put tartar sauce on it?
3: Very nice.
11: Yeah, it's pretty good.
9: You'd like, Ace.
7: That is silly.
11: Very.
3: Well, do you know how you find out if a woman you're dating before you've gone out with her, if she how she likes your steak?
11: How do you do it?
3: Well, it's kind of an ESP thing. You contact a steak medium.
11: Okay. All right. So we've got well done. We've got medium.
3: Wow. That joke was rare. A rare misfire.
9: Anybody laughing at this? It's rare.
3: Yeah. Okay. I concur.
11: Who invented tartar sauce? Was it just a guy? So who spilled the relish in the mayonnaise? Serve it with fish. It'll be fine. How that happened?
7: Yeah.
9: You like tartar sauce, Tom?
11: Boy,
3: no, I don't.
9: That seems a little hoi polloi for you. Tartar sauce. Yeah.
8: Very pedestrian.
6: Dating apps are now adding vaccine badges. Apps like Hinge, Tinder, Match, and Bumble.
3: So that's the second Bogart reference we've had today. First, we had the Osceola brothers in Key Largo. Now we have badges.
6: We don't need no stinking badges. Our incentivizing. Incentivizing getting the COVID-19 vaccine. Those who get the shot will get special perks, badges showing vaccination status, and free access to premium content.
9: Okay, you haven't been vaxxed? All right, but no oral.
11: Well, it's a little... Sorry. I appreciate what they're doing, but they are a little crass with their new slogan. Michigan.
6: What really? Is it?
11: If you want this veg, you got to show your badge.
7: No. Yeah. That's their slogan?
3: No.
13: Is that really like their slogan?
11: It sure is. Yeah.
3: No,
9: it's 21. It's hammer time. Yeah.
3: Pat, you're so modest. I was looking at Pat's profile.
13: And yeah. I don't have a profile.
3: His says, vaxxed, waxed, and ready to party.
6: However, much like the would-be date's professed height or age, there is no way to verify the vaccination status of the dating app users. Research from OkCupid found those who are already or were planning to get vaccinated, however, received 14% more matches on their app. So I would think it would be important.
3: But again, there's no way to prove that.
6: Right. Well, you could ask for their vax card. You could ask to see it.
3: That's got to be awkward.
6: Well,
11: can I see your vax card?
6: Your STD history and your vax card.
3: Going back about a minute,
13: I carry my
3: wallet. Say the word vax very carefully.
6: Yes.
3: Oh, I don't have a vag card. I've got.
11: Oh, you're playing the vag card again?
6: Yeah.
7: That's so sticky.
9: Willie. Hey, here's an idea. Let's take a break.
6: Yes, please.
11: What's your problem?
9: You. Fight. You.
11: We gonna go, bro?
9: We gonna do this, bro?
3: We gonna do this, bro?
13: God, your bro is just fantastic.
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24: 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That's right. It's 1-800. Oh, hello. Shake for me, girl. Oh, I want to be your backdoor neighbor. There's a lady who knows.
3: About the
24: hedgerow.
25: About the hedgerow.
26: Then it makes you wonder, doesn't it?
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3: John Joseph is our guest.
9: Uh-huh. Try to figure out the words. Nobody, Dylan, do you know the words to Dylan songs?
27: Not one of them.
9: Here's every song ever written by Bob Dylan.

0: Did I get them all? Did I miss any?
1: You got them.
0: Holy mackerel, Andy. Is that really his voice?
2: I think it is.
0: Come on. You think when Bob Dylan was in kindergarten class, he was saying stuff like, he took my glue.
3: On November 15th, 1864, Major General William Tecumseh Sherman began his famous March to the Sea. Sherman led his troops from Atlanta, Georgia, to the ocean port of Savannah. As he was leaving, Sherman set the city on fire, gutting 40% of it. Atlanta wouldn't be burned this badly again until they gave their franchise tag to Michael Vick.
4: Now, we've got a couple of heads in here that have a lot of skin on them. One would be mine. The other would belong to Clint Howard, actor. Now, are you in every one of your brother Ron Howard's movies?
5: Oh, no. There's been a lot. Actually, the one that stopped the streak was Ransom. And then I wasn't in Beautiful Mind, and I wasn't in any of the Da Vinci Code movies.
6: Did that hurt your feelings?
5: Can I say it pisses me off?
6: Yeah, of course you can.
0: Sure. Your honesty is wonderful and refreshing.
7: Yes. I got thrown out of J.C. Penney the other day.
2: Really?
7: Yeah, fondling up the mannequins. Believe that? And that ain't my fault. Have you seen the mannequins in there?
2: Uh-huh.
7: And they taunt you, too. They got the little short skirt on, arm up, kind of waving you over. You know what I mean? Shoot. I tell you what, if you asked me, the little whore was asking for it.
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9: They bribed us to say that.
4: We have a new guest to the show. He is comedian Roy Wood Jr. You are single, married? Well, I can't see your hand. Do you have a ring on?
10: No, nothing, right? I suck at relationships. I can't get it together. You ever been on a date so bad the girl makes you drop her off at another dude's house? Now, this is my life. Don't laugh at my life.
2: Sorry.
10: I'm
6: sorry.
10: Christy, this is my life. I want to get married, but I know I'm not going to be able to afford the divorce when I get caught cheating, because I'm going to get caught. And I'm not a rich Kobe Bryant NBA player. I don't have $4 million to save my relationship. I'm not going to buy you a shiny ring because you caught me cheating. We can go to Burger King or Arby's and talk about it. Get you a beef and cheddar and be quiet. And my cousin told me, she says, $4 million couldn't buy my love back because my love is priceless and precious. Shut up. No, it's not. $4 million changes the rules of any relationship. I just feel that, you know, that if you catch a man in the bed with another woman and it's $4 million on the dresser, you be quiet and get both of them some Gatorade. Because he needs electrolytes, because he is working hard, and he needs a towel boy and one of those little Gatorade spurters that come out during halftime.
2: Probably needs a mop boy, it'd be my guess.
10: Okay. I tell you right now, if I walk in the room and my wife is with another dude and there's $4 million cash on the dresser, I'll tag up and let my wife take a break for 2 hours. And I'm not gay, but for $4 million, I'll be confused for a night. There's nothing wrong.
0: That's right.
10: Sure. Nothing wrong with confusion. I have student loans to pay, and I went to college. The whole point of it was because both of my parents are like super college professor, educated, blah, blah, blah. And you need to have your future in order, because comedy it may be fun now, but there's no solid future. You need to have a solid future.
4: So they were right.
10: Probably. You know, and I have friends like that, too. You know, you need to have your life in order and 401k and retirement and get a will. I was a witness to him signing his will.
4: Uh-huh. Yikes.
10: And I don't have a will. And when you meet someone who has a will, some of them think they're better than you. They're like, oh, you need to get a will, because anything could happen. You could be in a bad car wreck, and they won't know whether to keep you alive. They could put a tube in your belly so that you can get snacks while you sleep. You want some snacks directly into your belly, don't you? And just because I don't have a will doesn't mean I never tried, and I tried. Uh-huh. You know what I discovered? I discovered that there's nothing more depressing than to sit down and make a list of what you want to give away when you die, only to discover that you don't have anything to give away. I have a George Foreman grill and a Shrek 2 DVD. That's what I've achieved with a college degree. A George Foreman grill and a Shrek 2. I started out writing a will. Halfway down, it turned into a suicide letter. What's the sign into everyone else? Goodbye, cruel world.
1: 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This is Bob and Tom 24/7.
11: That's sports.
12: Wherever you go, whatever you do, always be a good sport. And remember my prediction, there will be no Olympics this year.
11: Okay.
4: I think you're wrong.
13: Pat, I'm ready for your new feature.
11: Oh. Am I ready, though?
6: I have a world record. What are you doing?
12: Holy hell, let's keep it going, Tom. This energy. Let's keep this energy going.
4: Okay, what's your world record?
6: Woohoo! A woman in South Africa has given birth to 10 babies.
11: Well, that's too many.
5: Too many.
4: Wow.
6: Breaking the record that was just set a month ago with a woman who had 9 babies. The phenomenon known as... I've never heard this word before. Decuplets?
12: Decuplets? Deca is like 10.
4: Well, quintuplets, sextuplets, octuplets.
6: Decuplets. D-E-C-U-P-L.
4: Decuplets sounds like those things you put in your bra to make your boobs look bigger.
6: Decuplets?
4: Hey, Mom, you got the decuplets? Trying to boob up tonight.
6: Decuplets.
11: Boob up.
12: I'm moving up and moving.
6: The reason we're doing this story
4: Ever seen those things, Christy?
6: Of course I have.
4: They look like look like little veal cutlets.
6: Yes, I know exactly what you're talking about.
12: You know, they work by suction. They suck on the...
11: They do.
5: They do?
11: Yeah.
6: Yep.
12: They're held by suction.
6: Yep.
12: Mm-hmm. They're sucking on their...
6: I've never had to use them.
4: I was not suggesting that you did.
11: No, you're naturally jugsy. Oh, is that not the appropriate...
6: I used to be a lot better, but...
11: Oh, you're fine.
6: Hey, her name is... Gosiami, Tamara.
11: Tamara.
6: Wait, I'm not done. I'm not done.
4: Oh, spell it. Go ahead. Just spell. What's her last name?
6: Her last name is spelled Sithole.
4: Okay.
6: Sithole is how I would say it, but I'm...
11: Sithole.
4: S-I-T-H-O-L-E.
11: That's Sithole, all right.
6: Sithole.
4: Oh, so the H is silent.
11: Maybe it's Sithole.
4: It's not sit hole.
11: It's siddle.
6: The 37-year-old recently gave birth to 7 boys and 3 girls. Her husband.
12: When you said sit hole, did you see how quiet it was?
6: Yeah.
11: 10 babies came out of that sit hole.
14: Now it's a sinkhole.
12: Because
4: that's her name. This is on the International News Wire.
12: So
4: if you Google the Pretoria News.
6: S-I-T-H-O-L-E.
4: So you're suggesting that it's the you divide the syllable after the I's.
6: Yeah.
4: Like S-I-T-O-L-E.
12: His sperm fertilized 10 eggs.
6: Well, that's what she's saying. They
11: I
6: were
11: hope
6: born
11: she had
6: 29.
11: A episiotomy, otherwise she tore that. That's it.
6: Wait,
12: you should.
6: Jeez.
4: not a clown car there, ma'am.
6: Born 29 weeks into the pregnancy, she initially thought she was having sextuplets before scans showed...
11: 4 more.
6: Octuplets, and then, of course, when they all came out, there were 10.
11: Oh, my gosh.
6: Woo. Yeah, she says she has not received any fertility treatment and that the pregnancy was natural.
11: But the way you just said that makes you're skeptical, aren't you?
6: Well.
11: You're real judgy about this.
12: Yeah, you're very judgy.
11: The hell's your problem?
6: You. Yeah, right now.
14: Well, the truth comes out.
12: She'll get to me in a moment. But
4: so
12: she's
4: claiming
6: a set of twins at home already.
4: She's claiming there was no fertility.
6: Right, that this was all natural. But
4: does that
6: it's
4: ever
6: a Guinness
4: happened?
6: World record.
4: Has that ever happened in the history of humanity that we know of?
6: I don't know. I didn't do all that research.
12: Oh my Lord! Remember Octomom?
11: Sure. Yes.
4: But that was wind aided.
6: Yeah, it was.
11: Yes,
4: the winds were.
12: Boy, it was. Yeah.
11: Boy, oh boy! All right, everybody happy and healthy, and
12: her first.
6: Well,
12: baby
6: I don't know the status.
11: Big family though, because she already had twins.
6: Kids. Yeah, she has 12 kids now.
4: Decuplets.
11: Yeah.
4: Wow. There was a great restaurant in DeLand that had decutlets.
11: Oh, there we go. Yeah, I hear they were quite
12: good. He can't get it out. He's laughing so hard.
4: It was mostly seafood, of course, because DeLand.
6: Why do they call it DeLand,
4: Tom? It's near the sea. That's why they have the great seafood.
12: I've never eaten that sit hole, I tell you that.
4: That's her name.
5: You couldn't pay me to go to that.
4: Well, if...
12: You couldn't pay me out.
4: If they'd been using that, she wouldn't have any. Never mind. Have we determined is it pronounced decuplets?
6: I guess.
11: That's what it sounds like, the way the spell it's spelled.
4: It sounds like something from Shakespeare.
11: Yes.
6: Mm-hmm.
11: The final decuplets of my sonnet P.
5: Right.
12: Yeah, it's all DEC is 10, like just like December.
4: Oh, wow. That is amazing.
12: It almost made sense.
6: Almost.
12: To you.
4: 20 feet of babies.
11: 20 feet of babies. Feet. That's one way to look at it, yeah.
6: Have you seen her stomach? It was huge. And she was only 29 weeks, and she was already. Ugh. I mean, there's a picture. I put it up on Twitter.
11: She's sure. Like,
4: wow. Okay. Well, good luck to you, ma'am.
6: Yeah.
11: She only has the two nips, though.
6: Yeah, I don't think she's
4: breastfeeding. Oh, yeah. She's going to need a lot of help.
11: Yeah.
4: We'll return to the news desk with Christy after we get a letter from Josh.
11: That's right. We were discussing a potential movie for the holiday season called Christmas in Toledo, starring
4: Josh Arnold.
11: Where, because I had comedic issues, to put it mildly.
4: Hey, you brought this up. You're a great stand-up comedian, but famously you just had a particularly bad run one time in Toledo.
11: Yes. Maddie writes in, Matt from Toledo, in regards to the movie Christmas in Toledo, Matt says, Josh, we don't want you back. Yeah. And then we also suggested it might have sort of a Christmas Carol type structure
4: to it. With the ghost of comedians past.
11: And Corey says Miss Pat has to be the ghost that directs Josh through his arc.
6: Miss Pat's she's alive.
4: Oh, right, she would be portraying a ghost.
6: Oh,
11: right.
4: Okay. Yeah.
11: Yeah, we were talking about dead comedians, but in this case, it would be Miss Pat.
6: Yeah, we can't really bring dead comedians
11: back. Come on, Josh.
4: Oh, with CGI, they can do anything now.
12: That's true.
11: Buy me lunch, Josh.
7: Make me laugh, Josh.
4: These are all great ideas.
12: These are my expenses, Josh.
4: And, and by the way, our new feature, huge response. People love it. The new Bob and Tom Time Machine feature. Got one to ask.
12: I don't know why Chris. She's all up in arms about it, but I'm with her. Who wants to join me?
11: But look at poor Pat. He's like, what did I do?
15: Oh, I'm just trying to play along.
6: Do the best I can.
4: We got to hear that great John Mellencamp tribute.
6: Yes. You can't take things personally, Pat.
15: I try not to. I fail, but I try not.
11: Quit being such a stupid idiot and don't take things so personally.
4: Okay, we have some really cool... we have some really interesting news about the whole thing with these cicadas. And
12: I have pictures of them at it.
4: Oh. Okay.
12: Hello, Bob and Tom Show.
16: Hey, fellas.
6: Hi, Floyd.
4: Floyd.
16: Have enjoyed Christy's new puppy program.
11: Good.
4: She does have a new puppy,
11: very
4: Floyd.
11: Adorable.
16: Christy, I hope you can find it a good home, of course.
11: Of course.
6: I think it is in a good home.
16: Tom, I believe you mentioned these new pests that have just invaded.
4: Yeah, the cicadas, they're all over the place.
16: These cicadas are something else. I tell you what, if they were locusts, you'd think the second coming of our Lord and Savior was upon us.
4: You would.
16: These boogers are about as loud as it gets where we live.
11: Yeah.
16: And I hear it's their mating season, but... They're buzzing so loud, it's kind of starting to affect my mating season, if you catch my drift.
4: Wow, really?
16: Well, Big D and I tried wearing earplugs, and then she invested these noise-canceling headphones. But our cords kept getting all tangled up between the CPAP machine and the heating pad. We were more tangled than a carton of Walsh crawlers the other night in bed. Kylie looked like we was trapped under a web. So I reckon I'm not going to get my willy wet until these damn bagpiping bugs go back in the
4: afternoon. Good point, Floyd.
16: You know what they call cicadas out in San Francisco, don't you?
4: No.
6: What?
16: Lunch.
17: Oh, hippies out there.
16: I've heard tell those no-count vegan fools out there live off of stupid bugs. KY jelly, cauliflower nuggets.
4: What?
16: That was a joke, you see. Speaking of jokes, I got one for you today.
11: Okay. Oh, good.
16: You kick a shine when you hear this. I hope Ace is paying attention. So this guy walks into a department store. He's wearing a stovepipe hat atop his head.
4: Right.
16: He's got on the fake beard. And the blazer goes down to his waist all buttoned up. The clerk says, are you headed to a costume party? Old boy says, well, it's one of them theme parties. I'm supposed to be dressed as my love life. And old clerk kindly scratched his head. Smirk on his face. He said, well... You kindly look like Abraham Lincoln. Old boy says, well, that's right. I want to count my last four scores from 7 years ago. You want me to tell it again?
4: No, that was excellent. That was
11: enjoyed
4: very
11: it.
4: Good.
11: Yeah.
4: Very,
11: very, very.
16: You know, we were talking the other day at the way station. Do you reckon if Caitlyn Jenner ever goes missing, they'll put her picture on the cart to half and half? I'll hang up and listen to you.
11: I know I shouldn't be laughing this hard at that.
5: Oh, why not? Oh, come on. Calm down.
12: Here's a...
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2: Greetings.
4: I go left to right. That's Bob right there at
2: Hello.
4: Master Control. Chick McGee across the way. Stan Chen, comedian, jet pilot, Captain Chen is
19: here.
4: In
19: the air, baby.
4: Christine Stedman is here with us. Are you a big drinker? What?
2: Well, you sure look like it, Christine.
18: You know, what a stupid...
12: Your dates are big drinkers, though. Is that what you're going for? Is that what
20: my husband.
12: Oh, man. I bet he got drunk that one night, huh?
4: Yeah. Yeah. I'm just asking. I mean, is it 5 o'clock somewhere? What? Yeah.
20: I'm not, but my husband is. And, you know, we didn't talk about my husband much. Well, you know, his name's Mark, but I call him by his rapper name.
2: Oh, yeah, I didn't know he had one.
20: Lazy.
12: Lazy.
20: You know him.
2: Lazy.
20: Yeah, and he calls me Beyonce once in a while. And,
4: He's a big pounds down the beers, does he?
20: I just made that up.
2: Okay. He just plays around the house, is that it?
20: Yeah, he does. He's too lazy to drink.
4: Mm. Wow.
2: That's lazy. I can't wait to get there.
19: Yeah, I was going to say I'm lazy.
2: That's a goal,
19: my
2: isn't it?
19: Goodness.
4: Yeah. Now, Ralph, what's the drink of choice for Ralph Harris? Didn't you say you drink a wine now?
19: I'd have moved to red wine, man. I used to do that Grand Marnier.
6: Yeah.
19: Oh, yeah, that Grand Marnier. I used to do that. And they say if you dip your cigar in it, and it'd be nice. I didn't smoke cigars, though, so I just stopped drinking. I used to dip, take my girl and go, hey, babe, put your finger in that. Let me have it.
2: Oh, look at you.
19: Yes.
21: And then suck on that finger.
19: You know, and then, and then when you look at that.
4: That's a germ issue, I would think.
2: Where's your romance?
19: Then you look at the finger and you realize her nail is still in your mouth.
12: Here's something.
2: Yeah, you want a girl with real nails.
12: I thought of you this morning. I've recently become a coffee drinker and a Starbucks advocate, and I was driving to work this morning with my Starbucks.
19: Yep.
12: And I'm drinking Starbucks, and I'm looking for the hole.
2: In the cup.
12: In the cup.
4: Mm-hmm.
12: I remember what Tom said one morning. He likened that to.
4: Mm-hmm.
12: You remember this?
4: Yeah, Bob, I'll show you.
12: When you're looking
19: for the hole in the Starbucks cup.
2: There's a hole in the cup?
12: There's a hole in the lid.
4: See the lid?
2: Oh.
12: The breathing hole.
4: And it's obviously a circular lid, and then there's a hole here so you can actually sip it in the car and it won't spill.
2: Correct.
4: Which I prefer not. I don't like that there. It ruins the whole coffee experience for me. But
12: nevertheless. And Tom's, when you're driving, it helps a little.
4: When you're driving, if you're trying to find it, you have to find it with your tongue, and it's sort of similar to...
12: the oral transaction.
4: Wow.
12: And I was doing that, and I said, if this is the way Tom conducts oral transactions, because here's what you do, Chris. You got to go...
2: And if, oh, I know. I
12: like
2: can see that.
12: Like
2: I
12: it's something it. Nasty.
2: You just use the very you know, end of your tongue.
12: I'm thinking, driving to work by myself in the car going, if he's thinking that's this awful, how's he
2: You know
12: what
2: I'll tell you?
12: Kids?
2: In all my life, and no matter what I'm doing, no matter what I'm drinking, the picture of Tom having oral sex has never crossed my mind.
12: I know. I've got it for him bad. I can't help it.
2: My God.
4: What's
19: that
4: up?
19: That is something else.
4: Let's get back to our guests. And
19: that is hilarious.
4: I feel bad. I think we've
2: You feel bad. I feel dirty.
4: I think we've... I hate to because we have this kind of rainbow coalition, and I feel like
12: it's like you got a hair on your tongue.
4: We've been stereo.
2: Maybe we should build a house.
4: We've kind of been stereotyping our guests.
12: Let's get a houseboat and live on it.
2: I'm sure
6: just
2: we can sell
6: the
2: this
6: four
2: to.
6: Of us.
2: I
6: think
12: we can sell Howler Monkey is our captain.
4: As one of our guests is comedian
19: Isaac from the Love Boat is here.
6: Yeah.
4: Comedian
6: bartender.
19: Right,
4: Captain Stan Chen is here. Stan is in fact a distinguished flyer
19: and funny as all get out.
4: A military veteran. And he happens to be now a commercial pilot in the world of of what's the packages. Plane? What's the plane you fly, Stan?
3: The McDonnell Douglas MD-11.
4: Okay, so we're getting away from the kind of cliche, stereotypical Asian type questions. So let's continue that. Try to bring this to a level of sophistication. Stan, do you know any martial arts?
2: why would you ask that? Uh-huh.
3: I only know one move, and that was I gleaned it off the wonderful movie from the 80s, The Karate Kid.
2: Oh yeah, love that movie.
3: And I think we all know the move, the sweep the leg.
8: Sweep the

0: packages?
1: No, no. You have to climb over the top of them. There's a space between the packages and the cockpit.
0: Oh, okay.
2: So can't you, can't you like go through the packages and see, take what you want?
3: Mm-hmm. I'm sure you should be able to.
0: Absolutely.
3: Open. When I worked for UP, whatever, I used to look in people's stuff.
4: No, you didn't.
3: Yes, I did.
4: No, you didn't.
3: Yes, I did. All that finger hut stuff. I'm gonna see what some of that is. Shoot, I'm going to see what some of that is.
2: I got a brush with my name on it.
3: You know.
0: Now, Stan.
2: And one of those hairnets.
0: Uh-huh.
3: Yes, I did.
0: Now, Stan, do you always know what's in the plane? Do they tell you?
1: Well.
0: Probably if it's a dangerous material,
1: yeah,
0: right?
1: They let us know if there's hazardous, they call it hazardous goods. Mm-hmm. If that's on board, then they show
5: what
1: us.
5: What about, have you ever hauled anything like horses or anything?
1: I didn't do it. It was a...
0: No, because the trailers eventually get off the ground.
2: Hello,
0: Tom.
2: FedEx. Yeah. How much would it cost to ship a horse?
0: Ship a horse to China?
3: They actually do it.
1: Wait, quite a minute. We ship horses. I've done quite a few flights where I guess the horses from Kentucky, they bring them over to Japan.
5: Well, there's one guy that has, I forget, some sultan or something that is, has his own special horse plane. Mm-hmm. It's one of the... Yep. Most expensive
0: he has a horse plane?
5: Yeah. Mm-hmm. It's one of the most expensive planes in the world. No, it looks like a regular plane on the outside, but it's got stables or whatever inside.
0: Huh.
5: Ring, it's got a ring.
0: I bet that
5: thing.
0: Smells good in there.
2: They poop in midair?
0: Well, yeah. Why wouldn't you? You do.
5: Yeah, but the horses do it in a controlled...
2: When they go up to the altitude,
5: they... We've reached 15,000 feet.
2: Let her go.
5: I've got a list of some of the stuff that you guys have shipped.
1: Yeah.
5: For example... 17 classic Ferraris. Was that on one plane?
4: Whoa.
1: Mm-hmm. Oh, yeah.
5: Yes.
1: We do a lot of
5: panda bears?
0: Pandas?
1: Yeah, we brought those to the zoo. Yeah.
2: Pandas are mean and stupid.
0: Yeah, they're mean.
5: Two custom-built transport containers housing two pandas during a 15-hour flight from China to the Memphis Zoo.
0: Wow.
5: Lili and Yaya.
1: Yeah, they didn't call me for that one.
2: And why isn't your name Stan Stan? Why isn't that? They name everything twice over there.
5: Hello?
0: Hello? Hello?
1: I guess the fork didn't bounce twice.
3: He's got his own.
2: He's working his own.
5: Uh-huh. Here you go, Chick. You'll like this one. Okay. This is in your sphere. It's booze. 630 tons of... Beaujolais Nouveau.
1: That's right.
4: Yeah.
3: Beaujolais Nouveau.
5: Now, Christy, that's the one that you're supposed to drink the day.
4: Beaujolais Nouveau, yeah.
0: You drink it? You get a six-week window for that stuff, something
4: like that? Yeah, it comes out right before Thanksgiving, usually, then, the Thursday before Thanksgiving.
5: And then everything ties in here. You guys have shipped cougar kittens.
1: Oh, there we go.
5: Did you know
0: really?
5: That?
2: Well, where do you think cougars come from?
4: Kittens.
5: That's kind of nice. And so what's the coolest thing you've ever shipped there in your
2: shipped.
5: Plane?
0: Carried.
5: Shipped.
2: What's the coolest thing you've ever...
5: What's the coolest thing on your plane?
2: Once I handled that quarter.
0: Yeah,
4: one time.
1: I brought some Grand Prix race cars down to Sydney.
5: There we go.
0: Oh, really? Very cool. Yeah. Grand Prix racers.
1: Yeah. We've also...
5: I distinctly said shipped.
4: Oh, my God.
5: Now, the other question I would, of course, ask you, because I know you have it in a jar somewhere.
2: The dinette leg.
0: Yeah.
5: Stan Chen is our guest.
0: Oh, my God.
5: Let's go back. Let's go back to your domestic life.
1: Okay.
5: Your wife, Karen, is in the next room. I don't want to embarrass her.
2: She was somewhere else.
5: Let me ask you this, Stan. In the boudoir at the Chen home?
1: Yes.
4: Oh, man.
5: Are we likely to have a...
2: Shay Chen?
5: CD player, maybe? Is there a special record that you like to put on, or a CD, or a tape, or... Do you have an iPod you pop
6: in? I like big...
3: Hey, can I lie?
5: No, there's no romance music that you have?
1: No, just...
5: Christine, do you have something in your bedroom?
7: Do I have something in my bedroom?
6: I like big butts and I cannot lie.
2: Oh, maybe not. I don't know.
7: We don't have music.
5: No.
7: But,
5: I was asking.
7: No. You know, my husband comes up with ideas that are kind of weird. He calls them kinky. I just think they're stupid.
3: Mm-hmm. Yeah.
7: Yeah. He asked me to... One day, he said, hey, want to play NASCAR?
0: Oh,
7: NASCAR. I said, what the hell is that? He goes, you come into the bedroom wearing nothing but a helmet and goggles. Try not to picture that, Chip.
0: Okay.
7: Yeah, too late.
0: Okay.
7: Mm-hmm. And I'll lay here. You make real loud race car sounds. And I'll lay here while you handle my stick shift. Stupid. Right. I said, well, I'd love to, but you just farted. It smells like your clutch is burning. You're on your own lug nuts.
5: Ralph, what do you got in the boot?
3: Barry White and the Love Unlimited Orchestra.
4: Oh, yeah.

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0: 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She gets a little chill, and she doesn't even realize I finished.
1: Oh, really? 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
10: Yeah. Rick Schrader is our guest, and Rick is on his, well, frankly, you're on your second marriage. I don't know if I should bring this up.
11: Yes, yes, I am.
12: Maybe men and women living together is just too much anyway. I think, you know, it's just too much pressure. I think men and women should live around the corner from each other.
11: Much better let you call each other up every morning. Hello, you're being a jerk. Yes, I am. Click, right? That's you. Go to a movie, you know, instead of getting up every morning and spinning the big pain wheel. Today's mind game, vague remarks about your failures at work.
13: It's an old Eskimo trick of how to catch a polar bear. Now, what you do is you go cut a hole in the ice.
14: Right.
13: Right? And then you take little peas and you place them strategically 4 inches apart all the way around the hole.
14: Right.
13: And a polar bear will crawl up and he'll look at it and very much curiosity is what is going on there. Now, when he bends over to take a pee, you kick him in the ice hole.
10: Greg Hahn is our guest. I went out with this one girl. Can I say this?
11: Yeah. Sure.
10: Get a load of this. I'm on a date. I was out with this girl. Right? Here's what she says. It's true. She says, oh, I did something she didn't like. She goes, oh, you just lost some points. Whoa, there's points involved. That's a point system that the women have. It's a point system. Men, we don't know what's going on. All we know is it involves points, and all of a sudden, we're down. You know what I mean? I was doing my impression of her mother. She's like, oh, you just lost some points. I'm like, really? How many did I start out with? Don't ask any questions. You're just going to lose more points. Well, transfer my account to your younger sister.
15: Here's one of the fattest things I've ever done.
16: I ate a pie in a car.
17: By myself. The apple pie that we had, it was so thick and beautiful, I just ate it like a piece of pizza.
18: Wait a minute. So you ate a pie by cutting it into triangular pieces and eating it one by one?
17: Like a
18: what a weirdo!
17: Like a pizza, like without a fork, is what I meant. You pick it up and you eat it like a piece of pizza. You dick.
10: So comedian Alan Havey joins us. What else is on your mind? What are you talking about these days?
19: Oh, you know, my girlfriend wants to have kids now, and I don't want kids. Mm-hmm. You know, I just kids are spoiled today. I don't know what happened. I guess children had a major coup about 12 years ago. Spoiled little bastards. You know, when a kid's bad, what do they tell them now?
14: No, time out.
19: Time out. What mm-hmm. the hell is that?
20: Time out.
19: Yeah, I had time out when I was a kid. I'd wake up and go, what happened?
21: Uh-huh. A thought from Paul Gilmartin.
22: Down the elevator shaft they plunged, hurtling towards their death. Their faces drawn by Edvard Munch. They smelled the devil's breath. Your tongue, she said at number 3. Let me see its size. He grinned and licked his forehead. She buckled at the thighs. The impact satisfied them both. Police were left some clues. A smiling woman all alone in a stranger's pair of shoes.
23: Are the stars out tonight? I don't care if it's cloudy or bright.
10: because I'm blind.
0: Jeez. Bob and Tom. They put the F in professional.

0: Jerry. Let's see who's at the party.
1: Oh, look over there. It's the Cahoney twins.
0: Now stay away from them. I heard they're a couple of nuts. And why are they always hanging around?
1: Oh, Dean, don't be so testy. You know, Dean, that girl over there is from England, and in England they call party girls birds.
0: I don't know about that, but I met her last night, and she's definitely a swallow.
2: Hello, lovely ladies.
3: You're looking in the pink.
0: So have yourself a stiff one.
1: Then pour yourself a drink.
0: I like mine straight up, Pally.
1: Swing.
2: I met myself a sweetie, and after just one dance,

0: hands.
1: Now, what do you mean, Pally? Couldn't a handsome young fella like you find a date?
0: Yeah, my left hand was my escort at the party in my pants.
1: Now, Jerry, get a grip on yourself.
0: I did. Swung.
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3: Some like Bud, some like Schlitz.
2: Bob and Tom Radio.
4: I just noticed something in the green room.
5: Yes, what's that?
4: I'm assuming that you found in one of your pockets while you were in there one of the dog poop bags, empty. But
5: oh, there's a dog poop bag in the floor?
6: No.
4: Well, in near the coffee machine.
5: Oh, sorry. Yeah, I carry them around. It must have been in my pocket and fallen out.
4: I was just grateful that it hadn't been used yet.
5: Yeah, yeah. They're biodegradable, by the way.
4: Yeah, yeah. You get the good ones.
5: They're very nice.
4: Earthwise or something like that?
5: Yes, I'm a big fan. So I'm not in my own car because my car was getting serviced. And then it was done at 5 o'clock, but they closed at 5:30, and I had a car full of balloons.
4: Oh, sure.
6: Of course you do. Who wouldn't have a car full of balloons?
5: Well, it's Hart's birthday, so I went to Michael's, and I got... And I check local listing. There are about 80-mile-an-hour winds, and you walk out of the store with all these balloons and the numbers 10 and helium and trying to get them into the back. It was...
6: Comical?
5: Would have been a pretty good video. You try to get them all in, and then they start flying out one
6: so
5: at a time.
6: So you get to get your car back tomorrow.
5: I get it today.
6: Or me
5: it was
6: today.
5: Done yesterday. I just couldn't get... I couldn't pull...
6: So now you're driving in the car with all the balloons in the back. Could you see anything?
5: No. You can't see anything. That would have been a great to get pulled over, sir. Well, I've got my daughter's having her 10th birthday tomorrow. Happy birthday, Hart, by the way.
6: So did you decorate it so when she wakes up this morning?
5: Oh, it's Kelly did it. It's unbelievable.
4: Oh, wonderful.
6: Nice.
5: That's great.
4: And so, Dan, that's big, man. Double digits.
6: Sure.
5: It's kind of sad.
4: Oh, sure. But for her, it's exciting.
7: Sad. Why is it sad?
5: Because I don't think I have not had a child under 10 in 35 years.
7: We'll get busy.
4: Yeah, it's not too late.
6: What are you doing?
5: Well, it's too late for that.
4: You're going to steal Alsman's, aren't you?
5: And has Miss Alsman had her baby?
6: Not yet. I checked in with her yesterday.
5: Well, today's the
6: any
5: day.
6: Any minute.
5: Okay.
6: Well,
5: keep
6: you know
5: her.
6: Babies. They can come 2 weeks late if
5: all right.
6: they want.
5: Well,
4: I'm afraid
5: you
4: to check
5: know.
4: In with her.
6: Why?
4: Last week when she was here, she was ready for that thing to be out, and she... was a little snappy.
7: Yes, she was. Yeah.
6: And you live closest. You're like her backyard neighbor.
4: Yeah, I know. I'm excited because I'll be able to go over there and sniff that baby's head and
6: Uncle
4: then go
6: Joshy.
4: Back home.
7: You could help out. It's a home birth, right?
4: I am the doula.
7: Fill the tube.
5: She's wisely going to a hospital for that.
6: I saw a gorilla give birth in a pool the other day.
4: Boy, that's
6: that
4: a weird
6: video?
4: Neighborhood you live in.
7: Wow.
5: Really?
7: Well, she did work with the zoo. So.
6: They did. Not at our zoo. No, this was a different one. But it was a water birth for a gorilla. I didn't know they did such a thing.
5: Really?
6: They had it in a big pool, you know, like one of those big...
5: So just like in the forest.
6: Yeah. But one just my, like a woman would do, you know.
8: One of my best friends had her baby in her hot tub on her back porch, and that baby was 11 pounds, 11 ounces natural into the hot tub on purpose.
6: No.
4: That's rough.
6: Oh, my God.
5: Was there a suture involved later on?
8: No, I think not that I'm aware of. But, yeah, she had the baby right there at her house, and now that kid's 19 years old.
6: And 11 ounces?
5: And mom is still limping.
4: Oh, yeah. My one niece was 10-something, but I'm sure it was medically assisted in a way. Like, there was at least an epidural.
6: And probably an episiotomy.
5: Okay, these are big words. Let's just move forward here. We have to read your letters. We do this all the time on the show. And your letters, of course, are brought to you this morning by our friends at the Sleep Number Bed. 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
4: Excellent.
6: I had a friend just buy a new Sleep Number bed, and by golly, they gave me $100. Sleep Number gave me $100 for referring them.
4: How about that?
6: So I get to buy a new mattress topper. I'm very excited about that.
5: Thank you, Sleep Number.
4: You know what else we're excited about, Tom?
5: What's that?
4: It's fish sandwich season.
6: Yeah, it is.
7: Oh.
4: And we've been talking about our love of the Filet-O-Fish and how the double Filet-O-Fish is,
5: This is the McDonald's Filet-O-Fish.
4: Yeah. Mm-hmm. Well, Marjorie writes in with something that I was aware of and I've mentioned before, but it bears repeating, that Arby's offers a King's Hawaiian fish deluxe sandwich.
5: Whoa.
4: And I'm a big fan. I get it every year. And it's the fish sandwich on the King's Hawaiian bread.
7: Mm. I don't think that works. Does that work?
4: Absolutely.
6: Why wouldn't it work?
7: Because the bun's sweet and the fish is salty.
6: Yeah, they'll be good.
4: That's why.
6: Sweet and salty.
5: Really? Delightful.
4: Yeah, good stuff.
5: Good to know. Dear Bob and Tom Show writes Sean from Cape Coral, Florida. A lot of news stories about the iguana problem down here. Here in Cape Coral, our house is on one of the many canals.
6: Sure.
5: We have tons of iguanas that sun themselves in the seawall. I have found about 12 or 13 over the years in the yard under two big oak trees. I let them be until they snap out of the cold-induced status. What happens is they get cold and they drop from the trees. They look dead. After 4 or 5 days of regular 70-plus degree temperatures, most of them are still around.
6: Sure.
5: They don't all sleep. Some just die. That's how the letter ends. And then we had the story about the iguana pizza.
4: That's the motto in a lot of nursing homes, too. Is they're not all sleep. Some just die.
5: Okay, next. Who else has got a letter?
6: I have one. Dear Josh or Chick, longtime listener, name withheld. Something about Duke Cannon hand cream. Oh, I
5: got one, too.
6: I was not
5: right
6: aware
5: here.
6: Of Duke Cannon hand cream. Must have talked about this while I was
4: Yeah, Tom
6: off.
4: And Chick are big fans.
5: He said the stuff is great.
6: My hands are getting back to normal. Thank you so much, longtime listener.
5: It's called Bloody Knuckles Hand Balm.
6: Uh-huh.
5: And I'd been having some problems and someone recommended this stuff, and it's great.
6: Oh, really?
5: This is not an official commercial. It's fragrance-free, and it's not greasy.
6: Oh.
5: You'll have to try it. Yeah.
6: Well, this person is a big fan.
5: And Duke Cannon sounds like Sam Spade's assistant detective.
4: It's an awesome name.
5: It's but it's very good stuff. Funny enough, I have a letter about that too. I work in healthcare. We constantly have to use hand sanitizer, which is painful in the winter. I ordered the Duke Cannon Bloody Knuckles hand balm, and I love it. It's not greasy at all. Thank you.
6: Huh.
5: P.S. Nice. I went to the U.K. with Christy. I had so much fun. I signed up for Italy.
6: Who's that?
5: Lisa.
6: Yes.
5: You know who this is?
6: Of course.
5: Okay, well, Lisa.
6: Oh, Lisa, that's so exciting. I'm glad you're coming with us.
5: And after the Olympics, I think Italy, among other things, Italy did great in the games, but it also just looked great. NBC did a terrific job. I imagine more people are going to want to travel to Italy.
4: Yes.
6: And if you were wanting to go on our trip, I know there's a wait list for fall. It looks like we may be looking at a trip in the spring.
4: Holy
6: just
4: cow.
6: Just a tease.
5: Of this year?
6: Well, no, next year, 2027.
4: Oh, yeah. All right.
6: But still, I mean, that's pretty exciting.
7: Very.
4: Trip.
5: During the big snowstorm recently, I was stuck for 3 days at a truck stop. I sent several pics and videos home. We live in the North Carolina mountains. One video was a pickup with a plow attached clearing the parking lot.
4: Mm-hmm.
5: Two of the kids stayed with us last week while I was home. I'm a trucker. The Weather Channel showed the mess in the Northeast. My 7-year-old grandson said, "Look, Papa, a big shovel truck."
4: Yeah.
5: That makes sense. So I thought of Tom and his problem with words. Thank you for keeping an old truck driver entertained. This is from RJ. RJ, I'm glad you're out there hauling stuff around for us.
6: Speaking
5: we certainly
6: of the
5: appreciate
6: snow,
5: it.
6: I had my annual homeowners meeting last night.
4: Oh,
6: and
4: geez.
6: Apparently one of my neighbors, and I wasn't able to talk to him at length. I really wanted to know about this.
4: Sure.
6: Has a robotic snowplow.
4: Oh, yeah. They're kind of like Roombas.
6: Yeah.
4: I
6: guess it works. I mean, everyone in the neighborhood was talking about how cool this thing was. I had never heard of that before.
5: I've seen the robot lawnmowers.
4: Yeah. And I've only seen the robotic snowplows on video. I've never seen one in person.
6: Yeah, I haven't either. Now I'm going to walk down there next to snow and see if I can watch it.
5: It's weird because
6: he's got a long driveway.
5: The cool
6: thing
5: with those robotic lawnmowers is you have to speak to them in Spanish.
6: Oh, really?
5: It's the damnedest thing. I'll explain how that works later, Pat.
7: No, I got it.
5: I know you.
4: Dear Bob and Tom Show.
8: I had to regain my composure while driving on I-70 when you were playing the snoring, yawning, vomiting mashup.
9: It's a mess of noise.
8: I drive a semi, and anyone who could see me probably thought I was having a medical emergency. Tom's yawn sounds like the Mr. Fister moan on steroids. You guys are the best. Dan in Cincinnati.
6: Thank you, Dan.
5: Can you explain this? I was recording some commercials.
8: Yes.
5: And they left the mics on. I didn't. So that's a real yawn, followed by, is that Hooker's snoring?
6: Hooker's
5: that's,
6: snoring's first, I believe.
8: Oh, yeah.
5: And then what's
8: the... Here's the longer one.
9: And that's real. Now, that last one is me doing an impression of...
7: Of your brother,
9: of
7: right?
9: my brothers or I throwing up, because we're very loud.
5: But the beginning is Hooker snoring, followed
9: by... And that's legit.
8: You're yawn.
9: And Tom's yawn is legit.
6: Right.
5: Now, play it one more time. I want to see if how this compares to Mr. Fister. Okay, you heard the yawn.
9: Yes.
5: Now, this is the Mr. Fister jingle. Hang on one second. I'm having a technical issue. This is the Mr. Fister jingle.
10: Mr. Fister!
11: Ooh.
10: Mr. Fister!
6: Yeah, very similar.
9: That's pretty close. It's almost like if you took that and if you put it in slow-mo, we would get your yawn.
7: Yeah.
5: That's Mike Mark, by the way. Doing the Mr. Fister.
6: Right.
5: He's a savant when it comes to the...
7: That is his finest impression.
5: He was also the one in... what was it? Fart Right Anal Strips, was that? Was that also? I can't remember.
9: And he's the amazing Crisco's assistant.
6: Yes, yes.
5: Oh, that's right.
6: Yeah.
5: That's a true classic. Can we play that anymore? I forget.
9: We played it within the last year. So
7: did
9: yeah.
7: we? Okay.
9: We have.
7: Yeah.
5: We'll have to dig that up. We had a lot of chicken stories in the news of late. And
6: yeah, you discovered chicken strips for the first time, it seems like.
5: Oh, yeah. What was that place?
6: Raising Cane's.
5: Amazing. My daughter said, let's go. I'd never been there.
6: Yeah.
5: I'd heard of it, but I guess that's a brand new one. And it's
9: you love it?
5: It was wonderful.
9: What sorority are you pledging?
5: Well, if it means eating that, I'll go for Kappa. Something.
9: Kappa. Why not? Yeah, go for the...
5: There are three
9: Kappas.
5: Well,
9: wait a second. They may not do that.
7: Is it better than Chick-fil-A?
5: They're both great.
6: I don't know.
5: They're both great.
6: Yeah. I love Chick-fil-A.
5: But it's open on Sunday, you see.
7: Oh, yeah.
5: That's the trick there.
9: Just bring your own bun.
5: Okay.
9: Because they don't have sandwiches and Raising Cane's. It's just the tender.
5: No, but they had Texas toast. You could take the Texas toast.
9: Oh, yeah, you can make that. Yes.
5: Flop over and make a sandwich. It was great.
9: That's a good idea.
5: I know nothing about... place, but I loved it.
6: Oh, I love Texas toast.
5: But we were talking about chickens because we had a story about it's now legal in Hawaii, I guess, to shoot the wild chickens.
6: Well, yeah, I have that right here.
9: Doesn't the story say kill? And it doesn't say whether or not it has to be humanely.
6: Allow residents to kill feral chickens that have been plaguing communities for years. Early crowing and aggressive pecking are just some of the complaints Hawaiians have had with the pervasive fowl, while trapping efforts have proven expensive and unsuccessful. So the lawmakers have since introduced a chicken killing bill. That sounds terrible.
9: Chicken killing bill.
5: This comes to us from Edward listening on the Big Island, Hawaii. Thanks, Edward. Appreciate the fact that you're listening. So what I'm trying to figure out what time. So it's right after midnight, I guess, though, right?
6: Yeah.
5: He goes, I listened to the podcast. I've been listening to you guys for 30 years. I live in Hawaii now, but I moved there from Ohio. The chickens are rampant here in the Big Island. We'll wake up in the middle of the night to those annoying cocks crowing as early as 2 a.m.
9: Mm.
5: We did not wait for the legislation you were reading about. If a rooster approaches our property, it meets its end via pellet gun. Then he puts in parentheses, Josh, with scope.
9: Nice.
5: This guy's taking it. That would be fun.
6: Tom.
5: What?
6: It'd be fun.
5: Yes, they're chickens, for God's sake.
7: Well.
6: Can you eat a feral chicken? Are they?
5: I don't know, but I'd be happy to shoot one. The chicken is not eaten. It's quote, promptly buried, which is the hard part.
9: Does anybody else get the impression that Tom just really needs to shoot anyone this
6: morning? Yeah, I agree.
7: Yeah, a lot of
9: go ahead and just let you.
5: We only kill the males. We let the females roam. They're less annoying. We bury them almost immediately, which is hard because we hit rock very quickly. There's not a lot of soil here.
9: Oh, so they're not eating them or anything. They're just burying them.
5: Mm. And the females, this is interesting. They help eat the bugs. Cockroaches as large as your thumb And centipedes nearly a foot long.
4: You know, this is the side of Hawaii we rarely hear about.
6: Yeah. Yeah.
5: I was talking to a friend of mine that was living there. I guess a jar of peanut butter is $16.
4: Oh, no, it's gotta be.
6: That's the other thing, living on an island. You have to afford everything.
5: Yeah, but there's pluses and minuses.
4: Sure.
6: Sure.
5: He goes, you can cook feral
6: especially
5: chickens.
6: If you like pineapple.
5: Edward writes, you can cook feral chickens. They are gamey and tough.
4: Mm.
5: You have to slow cook them for hours, boil or stew, and add a marinade that he puts paren, Josh. Not worth the effort, but possible.
4: All right.
5: Well, aloha, oh. Edward. I'm glad you're listening on the Big Island.
8: Yeah, it's amazing what a chicken will eat. Like, there was a mouse loose in, like, our backyard, and these chickens, one grabbed it, and all of them go at it, and they all just tore it to shreds and all ran in different directions with the mouse.
5: And do you still have the chickens you get run?
8: No, they all got eaten, but...
6: Did you eat them? Or?
8: No, they all got eaten by just random animals throughout the...
5: Foxes, coyotes.
6: Raccoons.
8: But we got a rooster to protect our chickens.
4: Yeah.
8: And that's what they don't... Like, you just think a rooster crows when the sun... No, a rooster crows anytime it senses danger.
6: Ooh.
4: Oh!
8: And our rooster was a chicken. Because it sensed danger all day long. Every day.
5: Dare I ask, is that the origin of the phrase chicken, meaning to be cowardly?
8: Maybe.
5: I don't know.
4: Oh, it must be something. The chickens are skittish, at least. So
8: the chickens were fine. The rooster was the worst purchase we ever made.
4: Oh, man.
5: Isn't it true that if you take up a fence and just have a straight, like, 20-foot fence, not a pen, just a fence, and put the chicken feet on one side and the chicken on the other, they can't figure out how to go around it.
8: Oh,
5: and get
8: it. They're dumb.
4: Hmm.
8: They're real, real, real dumb.
5: But delicious. I think we can all agree on
8: the
5: that.
8: The eggs were great.
6: They were great. Yeah,
7: thank you very much, by the way.
6: Yeah.
4: There was a chicken that my brother and I lived in this place, and there was a chicken that would just wander around, and we didn't know where it came from. And one day my brother fed it chicken. And then he gagged real bad and stopped. The chicken
7: gagged?
4: Loved eating the chicken. And that grossed my brother out. Who did it?
8: Yeah.
4: It grossed him out to where he was dry heaving, and then we just went inside.
7: By the end of the chicken gagged.
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6: So they've made this human tower to welcome Pope Leo, and he was quite impressed. 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
5: Okay.
6: This is like the ultimate cheerleader.
5: Okay, so it's kind of like a cheerleader thing.
4: Sure.
6: Yeah.
5: Guys at the bottom don't appear to be doing much.
6: What?
4: They may not appear to be, but that's the foundation there, Tom. They are doing everything.
6: No, that's called the base. I want to know how the guy on top gets down. That's a peach basket. Boy, if you're going to throw that guy.
4: Yeah, the Pope, when they finished it, the Pope went, Jesus Christ, look at those guys.
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16: Cover me while I gave Tabby's sunroof the O'Donnie Baker Duberman Pancher. I swear to God I did mine. I was like, Tabby, that's what you get for leaving your sunroof open because the birds are bad this year. He tried to sue Sonny's car wash, but they said they weren't liable because he forgot to shut his sunroof.
5: Uh-huh.
16: You have to shut your sunroof at the car wash, man. It's state law. I didn't have as bad as the time I dropped one on Scotty's windshield in his first 40 XP. Did it just for fun. He hit the wipers and it looked like a bad game of hot potato. We still watch that, Tabby. babe. That car wash is right next to a famous strip club called TP's. Me and Scotty used to wait till our manager would have to leave for his AA meetings. Then we'd go over and bribe the strippers for 20 or 30 bucks to come over and do a free soapy show. Man, we had people lined up all the way up and down the street. Hell, me and Scotty made more in tips than the strippers did. It all went great till one stripper got some hot wax in the eye and tried to sue us, but luckily Scotty had them all sign waivers. I remember telling her, man, if you're going to complain about a little hot wax in the eye, you shouldn't be a stripper anyways.
17: Donnie, stop reading the mail and get back to work.
16: Shut up, Randy, before I go outside and open your sunroof. I gotta go.
18: Right now we've got Bert Chalice as our guest. Now, I know you do live in
19: Cincinnati.
18: Did you drive here from Cincinnati?
19: Yeah, I drove over and no longer driving my Yugo. You know, I
20: had, rid of it?
19: Yeah, I got a Yugo for a while because, you know, I bought a Yugo because I had to coupon. You know,
18: sure.
19: I mean, so, not much of a car. You turn up the radio, the car stalls. You know, no rear view mirror because nothing will be behind you, believe me. You can actually tick off the Amish people. You know, they go by and bullwhip you. You know,
20: sorry, they don't have horns.
19: I got places to go. I don't know if you know this or not. If you ever get behind the Amish, you know those horse-drawn carriages. You know they usually have that orange triangle sign on the back. Mm-hmm. I found out if you fire a softball and hit that sign, you dunk the driver. You're just losing. It's a great little highway thing to do.
21: Yes, I have done lots of research, and now if you tell me who your favorite band is or what your favorite movie is or even what your favorite book is, I can tell you what you are saying about yourself.
18: Okay, oh. Christy, can we start with you? Do you mind? Christy, right, your
20: favorite band?
6: My favorite movie.
21: Is it Roadhouse?
6: Not Roadhouse. Okay, that's the movie that you can't turn away from.
20: Favorite movie. Yeah.
6: My favorite movie.
20: Yes.
6: Breakfast at Tiffany with Audrey Hepburn.
20: Are you serious?
6: Yes.
21: Okay. Oh, boy, that's going to be a really mean one for me to start out on. I can tell you what you're saying about yourself is I'm not nearly as cute as I think I am. That's what that says about you. It's awful.
6: It's okay.
21: I'm sorry. Not. I hate to start off on such a mean note.
20: I got you.
18: How about your favorite band, Christy?
22: Say Michael Bubble or
6: can
22: whatever.
6: Can I say Maroon 5?
20: Sure,
21: Maroon
20: go ahead.
21: Maroon 5? Yeah. Okay. If your favorite band is Maroon 5, what you're saying about yourself is, man, 10% off every purchase? This Gap credit card was the best decision ever.
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24: I pledge my devotion to Bob and Tom. Like sickness from motion, their memory lives on. I awake in the morning to the alarm's awful noise. But I cheer in a moment, that wonderful moment, I tune in the boys. Oh, Robert and Thomas, you're the day's precious promise.

0: Robert. 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I declare my affection to Bob and Tom. Like a viral infection. They just keep hanging on. Though I've never seen their faces, I still picture the pair. Bob so handsome and strong, Tom's is so slim with a full head of hair. Am I right?
1: Hey.
0: Oh.

0: little. 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
1: Vamus. 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On the night's tarnished tongue. Oh, Thomas and Robert. Sweet as mom's apple cobblert. Like a long string of slobbert. On the morning's first kiss. Olé!
2: Thank you so much, Ava. It's the Greg Warren Report with Greg Warren.
3: Through the magic of electricity, we find Greg Warren wearing his Otis elevator cap. You missed last week's exploration of shoelaces with Greg. I'm trying to remember,
2: I'm
3: Greg.
2: Sad I missed that.
4: Yeah, I missed it too.
3: We learned about, was it called the Baluti? The Baluti knot?
5: What was it? The Baruti knot.
3: Baruti.
4: Yeah. Baruti knot.
5: Yeah.
2: That seems familiar.
5: That's a game changer. Chick, you got to get involved with that. A guy who's into shoes as much as you are.
2: Oh, yeah, I am.
5: It's a very easy knot. And then Willie knows that other knot, the real quick one.
3: Yeah, Willie can do this weird.
2: He doesn't have the rabbit ear go into the hole.
3: Right,
2: or anything
3: no,
2: like
3: yeah.
2: that? No, okay.
4: He doesn't tie his shoe.
5: No, Willie's
4: like
5: one's
4: else?
5: A little trickier. But the Baruti, it just takes things to another level. I really think you got to get involved with that.
2: You know what I do, Greg, and you'll understand this if no one else does. If I get a new pair of shoes, which doesn't happen, but you know, 5 or 6 times a week, the thing that I do, I 90% I will. Change the laces in them. I don't care for the laces that come with the shoe.
5: Really?
2: Yeah,
5: really?
2: I have my own. I have my own
5: a
2: line
5: shoe
2: of laces
5: man right there.
2: Yeah.
4: You have your own line of laces.
2: Yeah. Absolutely. These, well, look at these. See these laces didn't come in these shoes.
4: Okay.
2: Yeah.
4: Fair enough.
2: They're round rope. Yeah. Someone on the staff told me my shoes look like they belong to toddlers because of these laces.
3: Let me
2: but
3: see.
2: I like
3: hold them up higher. I can't see.
2: Oh. See how they're round.
6: You go. They are thick. Yeah.
3: You like the round
2: one.
3: Laces.
2: Singular sensation. Da, da, da, da, da, da. It's showtime.
3: You're going to pull a muscle.
2: I've already done something like that.
3: Where do you get shoelaces?
4: Where do you get shoelaces?
2: I am going to take you out in the parking lot.
3: No, I mean, do you have a specific go-to? I mean, this is a fair question.
2: Yes.
3: Are you going to share it with us?
2: I'd rather not say.
7: I think it was clear the man wants to keep his shoes. Yeah.
3: Are they going to run out?
2: Make no mistake, at this point, I don't think so. But I'd rather not say.
3: Now, see, these weird laces came with these shoes.
4: Do you not like them?
3: Yeah, they're kind of. Well, that's because these shoes are French and they've got a French flag on them. The Rossignol people, so it's red, blue, and white.
5: Oh,
3: but,
5: I see.
3: Is there some special outlet for great laces?
4: Amazon.
7: Make up a company name and
5: just tell me.
4: Farnham. Amazon.
7: Farnham. Yeah.
5: Farnham.
2: Find them, Farnham, and forget them. That's your lace company. Give me a pair of Farnhams, people will say.
3: Okay, fine. But why is it such a big secret?
2: Because I don't want them to run out.
3: They're not going to run out.
7: Greg is
2: of course they're going to
7: Greg
2: run.
7: Has prepared something.
4: Yes.
3: I'm sorry.
2: Who is it? Hey, Greg,
7: we're lucky.
2: How are you,
7: we're
2: buddy?
7: Lucky he even calls in anymore.
3: Okay, hey, Greg. I was saying how much I appreciated him doing a deep dive into shoelaces. Do you remember what's on the end of your shoelace, Chick McGee?
2: An aglet, I think.
3: Very good.
5: Yeah, very good. Yeah. This guy.
2: I like words. Greg, what word are we looking at this week?
4: What are we looking at? Yeah.
5: I wanted to talk about trombones, guys.
7: Did you know I played for 2 years?
5: I did not know that.
2: Yeah.
5: Well, that's good stuff right there.
4: That is.
2: It's the laughing trombone.
3: You just happen to have that?
2: Yeah, I just happen to have that.
5: Guys are professional.
2: Jason
5: nice,
2: knew that was the topic.
3: Oh,
2: he put
3: I
2: it up
3: see.
2: Over
3: okay.
2: here because if he put it over there to give it to you, it would be lost forever. So
3: you're
2: we,
3: right.
2: We put it over here.
3: Did you ever play? Didn't you play clarinet? You still do, right?
5: I played clarinet. Yeah, yeah.
3: Did you wish you'd been a brass man? Is that what's going on?
5: No. I was fine being a woodwind. Mm-hmm. I admired the brass. The trombones, whoever invented that machine, and they don't know really who invented it. They didn't have a lot of foresight because you have to learn to play it right around middle school, and you just have a thing that you're gonna hit the people in front of you with.
4: Well, or your arm's not long enough to do it. I couldn't get the...
5: Oh, but I mean, Josh, you probably... There needs to be some sort of class action lawsuit from the saxophones against whoever invented the trombone, because that's who sits in front of the trombones, and they're taking it in the head in middle school all the time.
3: Yeah. But they're having so much fun, though. If you're watching any basketball, the pep bands are the greatest.
4: Yeah.
3: And they're having so much fun.
6: Hold that tiger. Hold that tiger.
3: The trombone's tricky, though, because you've got to get your... You've got to position it in just the right place.
7: I think. And there is a little bit of, wiggle room, but not a ton.
2: You know what Miles said? Master your instrument and then just go play. Forget all of it and just go play.
3: Yeah, I understand that. Yeah. But I don't think the trombone has the cool factor. I mean, Miles Davis kind of blue wouldn't be as cool if it was a trombone, I don't think. It doesn't have the hip cool look.
7: It's a different sound.
3: Yeah, but I mean, I don't know. It just doesn't. Are there any? Can you name any trombone players?
5: Shorty Trombone. That's Troy Andrews, guys. I would say maybe. The most famous trombone player.
2: One of them.
5: Tommy Dorsey. Really impressive.
2: Yeah.
5: Tommy Dorsey, Kid Ory, Glenn Miller. Slide Hampton.
3: But here's the most famous, I think,
5: a guy named Bill Moyer. Anybody know who Bill is?
2: He hosted a PBS NewsHour for quite a while. Bill Moyer Journal. Close. I believe. He was amazing. And he played the trombone. That's fascinating.
5: Anybody familiar with Mrs. Othmar?
4: No.
2: Nope.
5: She was the teacher in the Peanuts cartoons.
2: Oh.
5: And her voice was a trombone with a plunger at the end, a mute plunger, and that was Bill Moyer.
2: That lady was...
5: The was
2: named Mrs. Othmar? I had no
5: idea. I believe Othmar, yeah.
7: Huh. Wow.
4: Huh.
3: We have a great gag featuring that. We'll have to play later today with the wah, wah, wah, wah, wah. I'm not sure it's appropriate.
4: I don't know if we can.
3: Okay.
5: This was one of my favorite things I learned. Trumpeters and trombonists were employed in German city-states to stand watch in the city towers and herald the arrival of important people to the city.
2: Hmm.
5: That signified wealth and strength. They were often viewed separately from the more skilled trombonist who played in the orchestras and the ensembles.
3: So you'd have a gig standing on the watchtower just waiting for somebody to come by?
5: Yes, yes, yeah. And you know some jerk conductor was like, stop, stop, stop, stop, stop playing. Heinrich, you came in early. Again, do that one more time. You're going to be standing on top of the guard tower with your idiot friends welcoming some fancy prince from England from the top.
3: So the good players weren't in the orchestra that would greet people.
5: No, the good players were in the orchestras. The hacks.
3: Yeah, they were standing up in the
5: on top of the tower. I bet you those guys had way more fun, though.
4: Heck yeah.
3: A lot of downtime.

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5: Inferno, just like Dante. And you're sitting in a crowded restaurante. 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

0: Now you're breaking wind so much your ass gives off a breeze.
1: Darling, I have never seen you looking so lovely.
2: So perfect.
1: This is a great restaurant. Wait till you see the menu.
3: Good evening, monsieur, mademoiselle. I am Jacques. May I take your order, please?
1: Jacques, it's nice to see you. I think we'll start off with a...
3: Oh, monsieur, I am so embarrassed for you. I feel so bad. I do not know what to say.
2: Oh, don't feel bad for my husband. He's using flatulente. Go ahead, take a whiff.
3: Oh, how lovely. Potpourri, an excellent choice, monsieur. Might I recommend with that Chateaubriand for two?
1: Well, thank you, waiter.
2: And thank you, flatulente.
4: Flatulente. In the restaurant or in the bedroom?
5: Get under the covers, honey. I want to do a Dutch oven.
6: Oh, I hate that.
7: Is that lemon?
5: No, it's Flatulente's new citrus celebration.
7: You're so romantic.
4: If you eat some tuna fish on the croissant, and you start farting like a circus elephant, as your friends begin to sniff, they'll savor every whiff. They're grateful that you're using

0: your cheeks.
1: Flatulence.
2: Time now for the guy who'd rather play guitar than have sex.
3: Brian, honey, put that guitar down and come to bed, baby.
4: Yeah, in a minute, sweetie. I'm working on this great lick.
3: That's exactly what I'm wanting you to work on in here.
4: No, man, the sound is awesome in here. It sucks in the bedroom.
3: You don't like sucky sounds, eh? Well, I think I can make a sucky sound you're gonna love. Come here, I've got a surprise for you.
4: Oh, yeah? You got an old Tweed Fender basement amp in there or something?
3: An amp? No, I'm not talking about some stupid amp.
4: It's not stupid, baby. It's all about the vacuum tubes, you know.
3: All right, you bring your tube in here, and I'll do my impression of a vacuum cleaner for you.
4: Sure, sure. In a minute. I think I'm going to change my G-string first.
3: Well, what a coincidence. I just happened to be wearing a G-string. Here, let me take it off and give it to you.
4: Huh?
3: Well.

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1: Now, for many of the comedians who visit, all you have to do is tell them that there's porno there, and suddenly they're...
2: I can't. I'm married. I can't even have it in the house.
3: Mm-hmm.
2: She'll find it. It's every time I walk in the house and I'm doing something wrong, I hear that music from Law and Order. It's like, gong, gong. I didn't do nothing. I'm so scared of her. I'm just scared of her.
4: 1:27 p.m., the Gardell household. Gong, gong. Gong, gong.
2: She's Southern, so she'll slip a sandwich in front of me, Dad. Uh-huh, and then I did it. Wait a minute.
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14: The wedding, we get back from our wedding, we set up an apartment together, then we have a beautiful apartment, you get a promotion, I get a promotion, and we buy a big house, we have a house, white picket fence, dogs, two kids, everything's going good, then you're coming home from late at work, I go, why are you coming home late at work? You go, I'm in love with my secretary, and you're in love with your secretary, and you want me to tell the kids we're going to get divorced, and they don't have a father anymore? Dance? I don't think so, you sick freak.
4: I feel guilty. I didn't even do anything.
0: Wow. Dating life is tough out there.
14: I feel
0: there.
14: Like Phil Donahue. And let's understand one thing here. They pay their taxes. They're part of the community. And let the kids do what they want here. And who are we to... We have a great show tomorrow. We have gay, homophobic, lesbian, nymphomaniac, hemophiliac, narcoleptic, transvestite, heterosexual strippers that are crack addicted that say they have the right to teach your children in Catholic school, and we'll be back. Not a running out of topic. He's 30 and she's 31, and we'll talk about it. They say that he pet their cat in more than a friendly way, and Dr. Murray Needleman will tell us the danger to the cat here.
3: Todd Glass is our guest.
15: Oh, my.
0: And then the thing between your back door and your genitalium is the perineum. Is that what it is? Perineum?
16: Perineum.
0: Okay.
4: Perineum.
16: Just refer to it as the...
4: That's like an azalea.
16: In slang, can we use the word taint instead of the
0: taint,
16: back
0: of
16: door?
17: My husband calls it the beach.
16: The beach.
0: Really?
4: You know, you can almost hear...
16: Hey, let's have a little picnic at the beach.
4: Yeah, why does he call it the beach?
17: I don't know why.
0: That little area down there is the beach.
4: You mean
0: beach?
4: He goes, oops, I hit the beach. Is that what he says?
17: No, wow. When we've talked about this subject before.
0: Does he like it when you're on the beach? Does he like you to...
16: He likes it on the beach.
17: He lives in a different century than me.
4: You play with
17: his
4: beach?
17: No, I'm just saying that's what he calls that area.
0: And how does that come up in conversation, in general? Pass the salt, by the way, my beach itches.
4: All right, man, let's hit the beach.
18: My most recent marriage was a disaster. It made the wreck of the Edmunds Fitzgerald look like a fender bender.
3: Wow.
0: Sorry to hear that.
3: Hello.
4: And you remember Lord's famous line about gun control, more or
18: less. Yes. It, the relationship taught me a lot. It mm-hmm. taught me they won't sell you a handgun if you're crying.
3: Listen, laugh, and listen more. This is Bob and Tom Radio.
7: Here's some extra. This is Bob and Tom Extra.
8: You in there when Christy really mommed us,
2: man,
8: in the green room?
17: It was great.
4: I can only imagine.
2: Yes. Looking what, right at me.
4: We'll be right back to that. There's Ace Cosby.
8: Hello.
4: I'm Chick. Hello, Tom. And there was an incident in the break
8: room. Mommed us good, man.
17: I walked in there, not this break, but the break before, the refrigerator door wide open.
11: Yeah.
17: Beeping, beeping, beeping. Nobody around.
4: There's things.
8: It opens.
4: I don't want to blame the refrigerator, but there is something that goes on where I left and I came back and the refrigerator door
11: is
4: open.
11: You have to make sure it's sealed. Yeah.
4: Yeah, I know, but I'm not used to shutting it because my refrigerator at home is set up properly.
8: What was it, 2 days ago? I saw you do that and it opened.
4: Yeah.
8: Yeah.
11: So he pressed it shut and it's still open.
8: And he started walking out and then the door just opened.
17: Really?
4: Yes. It's as if we have a haunting.
17: Oh, that'd be cool. We have a green room ghost.
8: Well. A hungry one.
17: Yeah. Oh.
11: I have a mom issue, too, about the green room.
4: Uh-oh.
11: I know that it's not my money and it's not my product. I don't care, but I want to know.
4: Let me tell you something. Josh and I were in the hallway having a serious conversation. And Jess walks up and says, "Hey, I have a real problem."
0: So what is it?
11: I bought all of your creamer. Everybody uses a different creamer here or different dairy products or non-dairy
8: I'm
11: products.
8: I'm easy because I take my coffee black.
17: Me too. Yes. We're out of this conversation. Yes.
8: So you're not mad at us.
11: I'm not mad at you guys.
0: Well, that's a slap in the face to the American Dairy Association, but I take mine with real organic grass-fed American cream.
8: Well, I'm a man. I can handle black coffee.
4: Right. And apparently a pint of it at a time. Go on.
11: Well, anyway, so I think that there's maybe five different dairy and non-dairy options in our refrigerator.
8: Easily, yes.
11: Okay. I bought half and half yesterday. And it's the quart. That's a quart, right?
4: No.
11: No.
4: Yeah,
11: no.
4: That
11: is a pint. Yes.
4: It's a tall carton.
11: Whatever that is.
0: Yeah.
11: Not the big one. It's 3/4 gone.
8: One day.
11: We're not even 24 hours out.
8: And so this
11: I left at 2:00 yesterday. It was full. Everything was in order. I came back, and there's only a quarter
8: is
11: of it
8: the
11: left.
8: Horizon brand?
11: The Horizon brand.
8: Who uses that?
4: Hey. Now,
11: do you use it on your cereal?
0: No.
2: You drink it out of the jug?
11: Who else is using it?
17: You're using it on your cereal.
0: I buy my own. I pay for everything anyway.
11: I know.
0: I bought it all.
4: Here's Jess's. Give him $20.
0: No, I don't put half and half on my cereal.
8: We call this the hooker conundrum. Here's what happens.
11: Yeah.
8: She's the one who's going to hear about it when it's gone.
0: I brought this. What is today? Tuesday when I came in. I brought in a whole bunch of different milk products.
8: Well, let's ask you. So, Tom, do you think you use 3/4
0: no,
8: of a carton?
0: I think there are other people in the rest of the building here that when we're not here, Gunner, that come in here and drink all of our stuff.
17: Well, lock them out.
11: Yeah, we could close
17: the
11: door.
17: You could close the door and lock
4: them out. Needs to
11: you
4: be
11: would
4: back
11: save
4: here
11: a
4: anyway.
11: Lot of money on no, but groceries.
0: I might have to borrow his truck later, so just
8: keep things out.
0: Let him drink all the coffee.
4: Oh, that's right. And with the tariffs and direct mail and carnivals around the country, they stopped selling pickup trucks. I forgot all about that.
0: I'm sorry. Yeah, but yeah, there is a problem.
8: Okay.
17: So our refrigerator opens on its own, huh?
11: Yeah,
0: no, you have to shut it all the way.
8: But there's a slight.
11: But there's something that
17: is it
11: causes
17: tilted?
11: A pocket and
8: the
11: it
8: seal
11: opens.
8: Could be better.
11: Yeah. Okay. Well, then I could get one of those kids, the baby protector.
17: Safety locks?
11: Safety locks.
4: Oh, I like that. Yeah.
8: Then Tom couldn't get in.
11: Yeah, I know.
0: It's very funny, yes.
11: If anybody knows how to open a baby lock, I think it's him.
4: Can you imagine him dealing with that? Oh, I have limited time, and I'm trying to get the refrigerator on. There's a combination lock.
8: Have you ever walked? You've gotten home, and you have to pee so badly.
4: Yes.
8: And getting that child lock off the toilet is really nerve-wracking.
4: Man, oh, man.
0: What's you got like a sink for? What's wrong?
11: I thought boys just immediately go outside.
4: Tell me,
11: please,
4: Tom, you have a lovely home,
0: right?
4: A relatively brand new home. Have you urinated in the kitchen sink?
0: No.
8: Bathroom sink?
0: No.
8: Okay.
4: Okay.
0: There are three places I go outside.
4: Okay.
11: See? Everybody has a place outside.
0: I have three.
4: Three.
8: Everybody. I don't. I have too many neighbors
17: now,
8: out.
17: My husband doesn't pee outside. Doing things.
0: I've got a fenced off area where the air conditioners are.
4: Oh, that explains the odor when the air conditioner kicks on.
0: I don't go into the air conditioner. I just go over to the side. I mean, as you pointed, if you get home from a long drive and you realize I've really got to go.
4: Yeah.
0: I'm not going to take a chance. I got dogs to deal with. I'm going to go right now. I just go off the garage.
4: Do you have regrets about not having a urinal in the garage now?
0: Now, my old house, I did have a urinal in the garage.
4: That's why I'm asking.
0: Because that house was built by a guy that was a plumber, and he had five sons.
4: Sure.
17: He knew what he was doing.
0: Smart move. Yes. I do have a urinal. As a joke, I have a urinal in the... we can't call it the master, but what is it called again?
11: Primary.
0: The primary bedroom. Mm-hmm. I've got a urinal in there. Ace has used it.
8: Yes.
0: You can't imagine the scrubbing I had to do after he left.
4: Oh, I can imagine. Oh,
11: you had another co-worker at your house last week. Jason, did you go inside? No. You weren't invited inside?
15: He doesn't have a pass yet.
11: Oh, okay.
4: Don't you find it interesting that total strangers are treated with the utmost regard?
8: Offered full meals.
4: Yeah. As opposed to us who've worked with him for check local listings of each person, but for up to 45 years together. And
17: never been there.
4: No,
17: been
4: invite.
0: There? Like you're not out in the yard sweating, so that I walk out with a cooler full of nice cool drinks.
4: Is that right?
0: Yeah.
4: What do you got? Like a lemonade in there? You got a Red Bull? You got a soda? What do you got?
0: I got everything there.
4: No kidding.
0: Yeah. I don't drink any of it, but I got it all.
4: A real collection. Huh?
17: Why don't you have a pool party for all of us this year?
4: To build camaraderie.
17: Yeah.
8: We got the wedding party coming up.
17: Oh, yeah. Is that coming up?
0: My wedding party?
11: Your reception?
0: I can't do it at my house. It's not big enough. There's nowhere to park.
17: Oh.
4: No. You need to build a new house.
15: A parking lot.
0: Well, that's going to take 4 years.
4: Like, we can wait.
0: Okay.
8: Well, that's because you use that Mark guy.
0: I know. Oh, you got a guy that can build a house faster.
4: A Bang Brothers.
15: Anybody.
4: Construction. No.
0: Let's move forward here.
4: FIFA is under fresh, new, brand new scrutiny for sky-high World Cup ticket prices and sales tactics, and fans say it's left them with worse deals than they wanted. As you can see, I'm on a typical run-of-the-mill ticket site.
8: Okay.
4: Mm-hmm. Can you corroborate that?
8: Absolutely.
17: Yeah, sure.
0: I can't see. What are you showing us?
4: Shut up. And then...
8: he's at the ticket site to get tickets.
4: They say at the top, these tickets range from $1,088 to $47,107.
8: Okay.
4: Per ticket, Tom.
0: It's free on TV.
4: Each per ticket. Yeah, but there's nothing like being there, man.
8: You got to do it for the gram.
0: Look, it's supply and demand. If you want to go.
4: And this is happens to be Toronto. We're hosting some FIFA games. And for the lounge area on the club level, $12,000 a ticket.
8: All right.
0: So you can go there and not pay attention to the game. That'd be the best way to watch soccer as far as I'm
8: concerned. So the lowest price.
4: The lowest price is $1,000.
8: So my kid just absolutely loves soccer, is great at it. Also, you know.
0: It's on TV for free.
8: You know what?
4: Keep saying
8: that. If one of your girls wanted to go to this, you'd be furious.
17: Would you pay for Taylor Swift?
8: Can you put yourself in?
4: You don't get to.
0: Yes, but soccer blows, and I'm the only one that's willing to admit it.
8: No, it doesn't. Other people just don't agree with you.
4: Yes.
17: A lot of people like soccer, Tom.
0: I know. I'm glad. I wish they wouldn't clog the highways.
4: This is your defense?
8: It's not even happening in our city.
0: No, my defense is it's supply and demand. That's the reality of life. If you don't want to go to the show, don't go.
4: No, you're not saying
8: that. That's not the reality.
4: You're not saying
0: that. If you want to go to the show, you got to pay the piper.
4: You're saying these poor people who pay $12,000 a ticket are misled and they just don't know that soccer sucks.
0: Yes.
4: See, that's not right. You're fooling yourself.
0: No, it's, again, it's supply and demand. That's all that...
8: We understand how that works.
0: The ticket bitching.
8: How many times have we heard him bitch about tickets?
4: Oh, my God. Millions and millions
0: of
4: hours.
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0: Comedian Rick Schrader.
1: You're talking about your ex-wife.
0: She was not big on approval. This is what I'm getting at in a roundabout way. Make sure you find the right person before you get married. Because the first time I got married, I looked and I thought I found that person who would tell me those five words every man longs to hear. Get off me, you're heavy. But are you done yet? That's one of us should be enjoying this. Of course, my personal favorite, when you're inside me, I feel nothing. Yeah,
1: when you're inside me, I feel nothing. I have
0: that's
1: to
0: a
1: write
0: direct
1: that
0: quote.
1: Down.
0: That is a direct quote.
1: Oh, wow.
0: Because we're working up there. I'm trying. You know, it's, boy, I got it in myself that time. You know, I think I'm on a... I'm on a roll here, you know, but women have such a hard time achieving orgasm. Maybe it's because you got a big, fat, sweaty guy on top of you. I would break my concentration.
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2: Hunting is huge in Michigan. I don't want to upset any hunters because generally they're very well armed. But I am not a hunter. I don't get the deer hunting thing. I don't understand it. Mainly for this reason. I think it's unfair. The deer hunting season coincides with the deer mating season. Uh-huh. Everyone know that? The deer just trying to hook up.
3: Yeah.
2: You know, that's not fair. Mm-hmm. I mean, picture yourself. You're at a bar. It's late at night. Last call. You're sitting there. Somebody sneaks up behind you dressed as a chair.
4: Right.
2: Shoots you in the head.

0: Welcome back to, yeah, that's a Pepper Thing. First up, we've got Harrison wrapping his Dr. Pepper in a tiny quilt so it feels at home. Oh, how tender. That's a Pepper Thing! And over to Becca, who's whispering affirmations to her can.
1: You're sweet. You're unique. You're the best thing I ever poured over ice.
0: She swears it makes it taste better. It's not a science thing, but it's a Pepper Thing! Why do they all do it? All for that sweet, delicious, truly one-of-a-kind taste of Dr. Pepper. It's a Pepper Thing!
2: 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Two taps later, Claire says nope to the charge and Wells Fargo is on the case. 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
6: You just ruined it.
7: Also with us, Christine Stedman. Now, you're a mom?
8: Well, a mom and a grandma, I think you know that.
7: I know. She's,
9: I'm a grandpa.
10: This is how this works.
8: Are you?
9: Yep.
11: She's been married 27 years and still a virgin, Tom.
8: Yes. Well, you know, I have a lot of grandkids. My daughter keeps having babies, has one almost every year.
7: Really?
11: Wow.
8: Yeah, she called me the other day. She goes, Mom, guess what? I'm pregnant again. There must be something in the air. I'm like, yeah, your legs.
7: But seriously.
11: Hello?
12: Bang!
11: Hey,
12: zoom!
11: Hello?
8: I'm getting her fixed.
7: Also joining us in the studio, comedian John Bizarre.
13: Well, I find that now that I need a woman, I mean, integrity, strength of character, honesty, but really the most important thing, got to have a big ass. I need. Uh-huh. I may be outside the pale on this one, judging by all the magazine covers I see, but I'm done with these ectoskeletal, wafer-thin, rice cake chomping chicks with the Ally McBeal arms and those heroin-looking legs. Yeah. Even the three little pigs knew you don't build something out of sticks if you're going to spend any time inside.
7: Joining us in the studio, comedian Mark Eubanks. Did you go to college down in...
14: I went to college in University of West Virginia, Morgantown, West Virginia.
7: Oh, really?
14: I was a Mountaineer.
7: Hmm. Well, why would someone from Florida go to college in West Virginia?
14: Because you didn't have to be real smart to get into school there. Basically, showing up got you that piece of paper.
11: Yeah. Oh. Valedictorian was a 2.0.
14: On the breathalyzer.
7: Our guest is comedian Mike Ciccone, and Mike is a touring comedian, but you do have a family. You were telling us you take care of your daughter a lot.
15: Yeah.
7: She's 4 years old now?
15: She's 4 years old. I take care of her in the daytime, pretty much. As you know, I work evenings,
7: sure.
15: And therefore I'm the Mr. Mom guy,
7: mm-hmm.
15: And I'm pretty good at it, except for laundry. I've noticed I'm not. I still have the bachelor tendency with laundry.
10: Mm-hmm. Is that throw everything in at once?
15: No, when you're out of clothes, you do laundry.
10: That's okay.
15: Yeah. Right. Know, which is mm-hmm. fine when you're mm-hmm. single, but now that I have the kid, I'm down in the laundry room. I'm in my bathrobe. She's in her Halloween costume. That doesn't really work that way.
7: Thousands of people in their cars going, I've been there.
15: Yeah.
7: Thousands of guys going, yeah.
15: Yeah. Yeah.
11: Okay.
15: I look like Hugh Hefner with Casper.
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18: Ladies and gentlemen, Bob and Tom.
19: It's one thing if it's just like babe, like right. Which everyone says to everybody, but once it's like a specific name, like Pickle, it is a little...
10: That's unique.
20: You hear all this? All the men listening, you hear this?
19: Yeah.
20: Different nicknames for different people, because this is the BS you have to hear. Right. The overthinking of a female mind.
7: Okay.
19: And the lack of creativity in the male mind. How hard is it? To just
7: yeah, there you go.
20: Because we shouldn't have to be creative. You should be grateful that
18: Bob and
20: Hey, it's the Bob and Tom Show. Thank you very much for being here.

0: We are live from the O'Reilly Auto Parts Studios. Christy Lee's at the news desk.
1: Oh, hi.
0: Jeff Oskey's across the way.
2: Hey, man.
0: There's Ace Cosby.
3: Hey, Josh.
0: I'm Josh Arnold. There's Tom.
4: Thank you very much, Josh. It's audio quiz time.
0: Ooh, all right.
4: I'm predicting this will be a relatively easy one for some. That's why I'm going to limit it to just Josh.
0: Oh, my God. That's quite limited.
4: Yeah, I think that's only fair.
0: Okay.
4: Okay, here we go. Ace, put your hand up.
0: It's a mess, isn't it? Oh, it comes together now. Yeah, using only context clues, I'm going to say this is the theme to Johnny Quest.
4: Very good.
1: Correct.
4: And say what you will about the animation in Johnny Quest. This is a great theme song. And you can see them. They're running through the jungle with elephants. They're on cool speedboats. They're scuba diving. It's unbelievable.
0: I may have to check out an episode of this.
4: Those were the days of great theme music.
2: What morning was cartoon morning? Was it Saturday morning at your house?
0: For sure.
2: Yeah. Well, Johnny Quest was Sunday morning cartoon.
0: So I know exactly what you mean.
2: You know what I mean? Yep. The ones that weren't good enough to make it on Saturday.
1: But not back in the day, it was.
2: I'm talking
1: Saturday.
2: For me and Josh.
0: Yes. Right.
4: Oh. But for me, then it would be black and white with Rex Humbard.
1: Yeah, Sunday.
4: Some religious guy. Then you'd have to go outside in the rain.
3: Yeah, which one was Davey?
1: Dave, yeah, they had those Christian puppet things on Sunday morning.
0: That makes sense that was on Sundays.
1: Yeah.
4: But Johnny Quest, it was good. It was an adventure show.
1: Yeah,
0: all right.
4: And I think it introduced a certain two buddies that were of different ethnicities and showing that people can live together. For example, much like, say, the movie South Pacific, where...
1: Oh, man.
4: You've got to be taught to hate and fear. I could go into my whole... But I love Johnny Quest. And I wonder... You know how the band Fish, how they'll sometimes during a performance, they'll do an entire album...
0: Yes.
4: I mean, for example, one time they did one of my favorite records. They did the entire Little Feat album. The live Feat album. And by the way, Little Feat's touring again for the last time. Be sure to go see them.
2: Now they're called Swollen Feet.
4: Hey. I wonder if Fish has ever done a show where they did like the great TV themes. Wouldn't that be cool?
2: Well, we have a tray fish aficionado
4: In the back
2: in the building.
4: I know. Wouldn't that be cool if they got up there and did the Johnny Austin. Quest the Johnny Quest theme with Trey Anastasio up there?
0: Do they have horns? Fish?
4: They don't need them.
0: Need them for this?
4: No, those guys are awesome. They could do anything.
0: This is 95% horns.
1: Yes.
2: Maybe Chicago could cover this a little better.
4: Oh, it's just awesome.
0: Maybe, I don't know that I heard a non-horn in there.
4: Well, Trey could mimic the horn. They could do a little keyboard flare here and there.
0: That is a fun theme.
4: I went down the band Chicago. I went down that rabbit hole over the weekend.
0: Yeah.
4: Watching the early days with Terry Kath. Unbelievable. The horn section live. Those guys were incredible. They still are. I mean, to see that when Terry Kath was around, man, they were great.
2: One of the best concerts I've been to, and I didn't go to see them. Like, I went to see the Doobie Brothers, and they were with the Doobie Brothers, and every song was a hit.
0: Yeah.
2: But it was hilarious. They'd be like, oh, this is off Chicago 9.
1: Yeah.
2: I'm like, I don't know what the hell that is. And then they'd start out and be like, oh, my God, I love this song.
4: Yeah, they've got a couple that have weird titles. The one, Make Me Smile, that's got some bizarre. It's not called Make Me Smile. It's got some bizarre... title, like, you know, walking through Central Park with, you know, Catherine Bazooka or something like that. What? I forget what.
1: Catherine Bazooka.
4: Yeah,
1: huh?
4: She was unbelievable. You should have seen that. Now, it's time for us to go through some letters. Johnny Quest fans, you're welcome.
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4: The problem with my Sleep Number bed is I love it so much, I sometimes don't want to get up and come in here.
1: Like today? Yeah.
0: Doesn't make it easy. No. Yeah.
4: I don't know what it was about this. I almost never sleep to my alarm this morning. I was in a deep, deep Sleep Number sleep. Oh, it was awesome.
0: I was woken up by a huge, this was outside, This is what I heard. Snap! Cracker, cracker, cracker, thump. Well, I just lost a limb.
2: Whoa.
0: Yeah, it was loud. So it was dark when I left my house. I'm excited to go home and see what limb fell.
1: Oh.
4: Remember the time there was an earthquake here, which is fairly rare. And I remember waking up and I heard this huge thump. And it was one of my sons falling out of his bed.
0: Yeah. We were always falling out
4: and
0: of then,
4: and
0: beds.
4: Everything, all the electronics in this building went nuts.
1: Yep.
4: We got here, everything was flashing, and we eventually got back in the air. Now, this first letter involves my encounter over the weekend. As usual, I was grabbing some coffee, and it was a Sunday. This was Sunday morning, and I noticed a very attractive woman, taller than me, and I'm 6 feet tall.
1: Mm-hmm.
4: And I wasn't ogling or whatever. But
0: just checking her out.
4: I just noticed that she had really large feet, which I didn't think much about it, but I wore a size 12 men's and her feet were bigger than mine. But she was, again, very, very attractive. Don't get me wrong.
0: Were they well taken care of, her feet?
4: Yeah, and she had those shoes on where you can see her nails.
1: Mm-hmm. Yeah, like sandals.
0: Something like open-toed shoes. Yeah,
4: yeah. I guess you could call them sandals, technically. sandals to me are the things that, you know, the bottoms are made of tires.
1: Like these?
4: Anybody have, are those tires? Oh, no.
1: No.
4: I actually had sandals when I went to Camp Hay. I went to the bottoms were recycled tires.
1: Yeah, I remember those.
4: Very cool. Do they still make those?
1: Probably, but sandals are sandals, Tom.
4: Okay, well, in any event, she had nice feet.
0: All right.
4: But I just happened to mention that they were very large.
0: Yeah.
4: They were disproportionately large.
0: No,
4: they weren't like clown feet, but they were big.
1: But and she was tall. She had to have them or she'd fall down.
0: Yes.
4: And very
1: tall. Fall face forward.
4: So I just happened to mention it. We've been getting all this mail. This is from Cody. My wife is 6'2". The first time I introduced my wife to my grandpa, he referred to her as the ovarian barbarian.
1: Oh, my God.
4: He goes, I've never laughed so hard in my life or been in so much trouble.
1: Oh.
0: The first time old grandpa whipped that out.
4: Hey, man. That's a tall gal. She's the ovarian barbarian. That is, Cody, thank you very much for being alive and listening to our show and being kind enough to share that with us. May your grandpa live forever in your mind.
1: Mm-hmm.
4: Christy, you got a letter over there?
1: I don't.
4: Okay. I have more over here.
2: I have one for you.
4: What do you got?
2: This is hello from Alden on Torch Lake.
4: Yeah.
2: Oh, okay.
1: Oh,
2: well,
1: God.
2: We Torch got Lake Tom's is, attention.
4: Torch Lake, I think, was voted the most beautiful lake in America. It's right near Central Lake, Michigan, and that's where you'll find Camp Hayawenta.
2: Yesterday, we were talking about going commando.
1: Mm-hmm.
2: So speaking of going commando, and this may be a Tomism, my sister-in-law could not recall the term going commando years ago, so she called it going ballistic. We still call it going ballistic. He's listened to over 20 years. Thanks, Butch.
4: Going ballistic sounds a little more
1: aggressive.
0: It's got ball in it, though.
1: Yeah.
0: So it does, there's a pun there.
4: Yeah.
1: Yeah.
0: Going ballistic.
4: And what is the origin of going commando? I mean, going commando means wearing no underwear.
1: Mm-hmm.
4: Is it just because you're tougher, like you're a commando, or?
0: I always assumed it was you can't change your underwear out in the field or, you know, when you're a commando, you just got to go. Yeah, you just got to go. All right. I'm sans underwear right now. I got to fight.
4: Okay. Well, we'll have to look into that, certainly. But
1: I do have a Tomism. Hello. I've been meaning to email this for a while. My daughter was asking me why airline ticket prices are so high. I couldn't think of the words, so I told her, you know, it's because of the air gas prices.
4: That's good.
1: That's from Andrea. Thank you, Andrea.
4: That'd be your jet fuel.
1: Yeah.
4: Certainly makes sense. And is actually true for those trying to plan their summer vacations. You may have run into that. Let's see. This is a letter we're going to get to tomorrow that once again involves not going commando, but wearing no pants at all.
0: Hmm.
4: Which is
1: Donald Duck in it?
4: Yeah, and yet was yesterday or the day before? It was Donald Duck's birthday.
1: Yeah, it was one day this week. I remember. And
4: quite a few of those characters don't wear. Porky Pig doesn't wear pants. Also, is that correct?
0: I don't think he does.
4: Mm. Nor does Donald Duck. Well, I guess this is another Tomism. This comes to us from Ryan. I'm currently sitting in my semi in Alabama. Last week, my wife and I were standing around the kitchen talking. I was looking for a cup to grab something to drink, and she said, you're going to have a hard time finding a drink plate. They're all in the dishwasher. I looked at her for a minute. What's a drink plate? She said, I couldn't think of the word cup.
0: Drink plate.
4: What is a saucer? I don't know. I give up.
0: The term going commando refers to wearing no underwear, as we know. It's believed to have originated from military personnel who, in hot and humid conditions, would forego underwear to prevent discomfort and skin issues.
4: Huh. Like crotch rot.
0: It gained popularity in the 70s as slang on American college campuses and was popularized by the TV show Friends in the 90s.
4: Oh. Okay.
0: I remember Joey saying, maybe if I wasn't going commando.
4: Well, that's nice.
0: Yes.
4: Good to know. Thank you, Josh. This comes to us from Alabama. Again, that's two in a row. This is Eric in Alabama. I'm a man in my mid-60s. I get up at least four times a night to pee. My wife has requested that I sit in the middle of the night, and I'm quoting here, so I don't hose the bathroom. I've actually found it liberating, and happy wife, happy life.
0: Sure.
4: Keep up the good work. Yeah, we were talking about the propulsion aspects, if you will, of the urine stream. And we found out, apparently scientifically, ladies have a greater impact when it hits the water.
1: Yeah, we have more propulsion. We have a shorter distance from where it has to go to where it comes out than you guys have.
4: Yes, yeah, so I think the analogy would be if you're watering your lawn, you ladies have a shorter hose.
1: Sure, you know, that's good.
4: Some of us have to.
1: Yeah.
0: You know. Really, just the spigot.
4: Yeah, yeah. Really, yeah.
1: And there's a little hose in there, but then and then it gets
0: sure. But there's a little pipe in the spigot.
4: Yeah, yeah. And then we have the hose going all the way to the street.
1: Right.
4: So it's going to slow things down. Even the most primitive knowledge of physics would tell you that. But yeah, there is the aspect of when one sits to pee, which sometimes I'll do that at night, and I happen to have a urinal in my master or whatever you call it,
1: primary,
4: my bathroom. The one where I sleep, kind of as a joke. When we built the house, we put a urinal in there.
1: Kind of as a joke? No, well, you wanted it.
4: No, but remember, the house I used to live in, it was built by a plumber, and he had five boys, and his wife had him put a urinal in the garage.
1: Which is great, because the kids were outside all the time.
4: Yeah, and my son lives in that house to this day. But sort of as a kind of a running gag, I put a urinal in. But at night, I will often sit and occasionally sort of go back into that dream state, just sort of half asleep, and pee that way.
1: So. I don't know how you sit on a urinal, but I'll...
4: No, I don't sit on the urinal. I sit on the toilet.
1: Oh, okay.
4: I'm saying, but I have a urinal right there.
1: Oh.
4: You know, I could. Sometimes I do, but you got to balance.
1: we know you have an extremely wonderful sense of balance.
4: I can, but you got to grab... You've used my urinal, Ace. You know what it's like. Ace even bought me some urinal cakes.
0: All kinds.
4: Not every home needs them. But thank you. Thank you very, very much. Now, coming up, we have a lot of interesting sporting news.
0: Yeah.
4: Huge, the greatest comeback in the history of the NBA playoffs.
1: Unbelievable.
0: That's right.
4: And it ends on a...
1: Tip in.
4: Essentially a missed shot that's tipped in with, one and a half seconds to go or something?
1: 1.7.
4: So the Knicks are winning. So we'll find
1: one
4: out.
1: One game away from the championship.
4: Time now for Wemby to make the greatest comeback in the history of the NBA playoffs. We also have a lot of cool news, not necessarily about the athletic aspect of the World Cup, but about some of the sort of sideshow things that are happening as the action actually starts today.
1: Yeah, are you going to watch some games?
4: Of course not. And then, also what I read somewhere, and I don't have it here, I guess the Vuvuzelas have been banned.
1: Right. We talked about that. I think they were banned after that World Cup where we all talked about them.
4: That's kind of the only cool thing about them.
1: About the World Cup or the Vuvuzela?
4: They're more interesting than the games.
1: Oh,
4: alas. Okay. Anyway, we'll get to all that coming up. Thanks very much. We'd love to hear from you, Bob and Tom at bobandtom.com. 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Right now, I want to say hello to the physicians out there at Brickhouse Nutrition. 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Coming up, we'll check into the sporting scene, read more letters from you. And we also have comedian Al Jackson on the way today. We are in the O'Reilly Auto Parts studios. 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
21: To national federations after being criticized, Infantino claims that the average ticket price is under $500 and says it's comparable to U.S. sports. He says he is unconcerned about investigations by attorneys general in several states. Infantino also praised FIFA for allowing Iran to participate amid tensions with the U.S. He calls the tournament the biggest event probably in the history of mankind. And a look at some scores around the MLB interleague matchups. The White Sox take down Atlanta, Philly over Toronto, the Athletics beat Milwaukee, American League winners Tampa Bay over Boston, Yankees beat Cleveland, Baltimore over Seattle, Minnesota beats Detroit, Texas over Kansas City, and the Angels beat Houston. National League scores San Diego over Cincinnati, San Francisco beat Washington, Miami over Arizona, Pittsburgh, St. Louis, Colorado all win as well. And that's your sports. More of the Bob and Tom Show on the way.
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4: Let's talk to our guest, Tom Foss. Tom, tell us about your life. You married, single? What's going on?
23: Married. Very happily married. I got a friend going through a midlife crisis. You know anyone like that?
24: Oh, yeah.
23: And he's asking me what he should do.
24: Oh, yeah.
23: And I keep telling him cheating is like growing pot.
4: Like growing pot.
23: You can do it and get away with it, but you can't ever, ever tell anyone.
25: Ever.
23: Anybody.
4: Augie Smith is our guest.
26: You go to California, swear to God, it's illegal to smoke cigarettes in bars and taverns. Mm-hmm. And I say, yeah, I don't know, smoking is bad for you, but who's concerned about their health in a bar? Exactly. What's the complaint on this one? Excuse me, Mr. Bartender Man, I am trying to get drunk so I can drive home and have unprotected sex with some chick I just met tonight, and this guy's blowing smoke in my face. I believe that we should abolish all bar laws in America. I believe in America, the land of the free, there should be no laws in bars. And if you don't like living under no laws, then don't go to the bar. For example, I don't like Bed Bath & Beyond. I don't like what goes on at Bed Bath & Beyond. So you know what I do about it? That's right. I don't go there. Yeah. You know what I don't do about it? I don't picket Bed Bath & Beyond. I don't put Bed Bath & Beyond in an axis of evil with Kitchen Caboodle and the Baby Gap. I don't think that Bed Bath & Beyond should have to be 500 yards from elementary school. I just don't go to Bed Bath & Beyond.
25: I like Bed Bath & Beyond, Doggy. I'm a divorce guy. I need them.
26: And I'm okay with you going there. Thank you. And I'm even okay with you smoking there. You know why? Because I don't go there. It doesn't affect me.
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4: 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Next at 10 o'clock this morning Eastern Time, it'll be The Work Farce, 3 hours of Bob and Tom Archive Classics. 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
1: So they've made this human tower to welcome Pope Leo, and he was quite impressed. It's like a human pyramid.
4: Okay.
1: This is like the ultimate cheerleader.
4: Okay, so it's kind of like a cheerleader thing.
1: Sure. Yeah.
4: Guys at the bottom don't appear to be doing much.
1: What?
0: They may not appear to be, but that's the foundation there, Tom. They are doing everything.
1: No, that's called the base. I want to know how the guy on top gets down. That's a peach basket. Boy, if you're going to throw that guy.
0: Yeah, the Pope, when they finished it, the Pope went, Jesus Christ!
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16: Bob and Tom.
4: That doesn't sound good.
0: Hey, it's the Bob and Tom Show. Thank you for being here with us. 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There's Christy Lee.
1: Oh, I like that.
0: It's
1: I like
0: not
1: your
0: a good
1: little
0: time.
1: Irish. You like Irish in me.
0: My brogue. Yeah. Is that what they... that's Christy Lee at the news desk. There's Jeff Oske.
27: Hey, man.
0: He's an Irishman. Oh, no, Polish, right?
27: Yeah.
0: Oh. Yeah.
27: I'm a Pole.
0: I saw you trying to screw in that light bulb earlier.
27: Yeah.
0: I'll get you guys.
27: My three friends.
0: There's Ace Cosby.
27: Not OD.
0: I won't make any jokes about you. I'm Josh Arnold. There's Tom.
4: Special hello to Kevin in Nebraska this morning. Good
1: Hi,
4: luck.
1: Kevin in
4: Good
1: Nebraska.
4: Luck. You're going to do great.
0: You got this, Kev.
4: And yeah. When you get all done, I want you to write us back, okay?
1: Okay.
4: And if we don't hear from you...
1: Oh, well, Tom!
0: You got this, Kevin. You got it. We will hear from you.
1: Oh, Jesus.
4: You know. If I read the letter, this is what he wanted me to say.
0: No, you're fine.
4: Okay.
0: Nobody writes into this show and is surprised at the awful things we might say afterwards.
4: this is interesting, and I hate to get back to this controversy, but this is directed to Josh regarding something that Chick and I do, which is when brushing one's teeth, you take the toothbrush tube, stick it in your mouth, put in the toothpaste, then put the brush, then go for it, rather than have to do that tricky thing where you balance the toothbrush. You have to have lights on, and how much do I put on? I think I actually use less toothpaste by just putting it in there, not to mention the incredible training it gives your tongue.
1: Okay.
4: Between that and getting a coffee to go with that little tiny hole in it, you know, that cap, the leather cap, and you got a chance to get, you know, get in there.
0: Yeah.
4: That's good practice. I'm just telling you, fellas. For those of you in the heterosexual realm.
0: For what?
4: Yeah, it's
0: some of us practice on the real thing.
4: Well, it's quite a way to wake up. Who needs caffeine?
0: I haven't had complaints.
1: Yeah, I was going to say.
4: Who needs caffeine when you've got... I'm sorry. I'm off topic. But by the way, just to parenthetically point this out, I do not like to drink coffee with the cap on.
1: You mean with the lid?
4: Yes.
0: I prefer it lidless as well.
4: Yeah, I don't like that.
0: I have a fear of burning my mouth.
4: Yeah.
0: And there's less of a fear when the lid is off.
1: And sometimes coffee is so hot, and I know there are people that like it really hot, but it cools it off quicker when you take the lid off.
0: I'm baffled when I see somebody. I mean, that barista hands the person the coffee and they chug it. I'm like, how are you doing that?
4: Yeah, Christy and I both know this lady. They ask for it extra hot.
0: Right.
4: Really?
0: Okay. I don't know how they do it.
4: And again, my idea years ago was on a coffee cup, have like a little, like a strip in the side that would be basically a thermometer, and it would have, you know, lava-like followed by...
1: Yeah.
4: They probably can't do it because, A, they're probably radioactive, and B, they'd probably still get sued because they read it wrong or something. I don't know.
2: Well, this lunatic over here, the last time we took a car trip, we're in a car with white interior. Mm-hmm. It's a rental. This guy gets in full cup of coffee to the brim, no lid. Just freeballing it.
0: Yeah, like you said, a rental.
2: Well, that's a good point.
0: No, honestly, that was an extenuating. There were extenuating circumstances. We were leaving a hotel going to the airport.
2: Right.
0: No lids at the hotel. And the clerk even said, we are out of lids. Uh-huh. But I had to have my coffee before we got to the airport.
4: I remember the days when if you were out of a lid, it was going to be a dull weekend. You have to look that up in ancient drug slang. This is another rude thing. And this probably doesn't affect too many people. But if you're ever skiing and you get on a gondola and you got to go up and there's some idiot with a cup of coffee carrying with him.
0: Yeah.
4: Well, if they spill it on you, you're done. Because as soon as you get out of the gondola, it's freezing cold, and that really bothers
0: me. Oh,
1: okay.
0: Yeah. It's not going to wick right off of whatever ski suit you're wearing?
4: No.
0: Gotcha.
4: No, just drink it back at the lodge, you idiot. Okay, sorry.
0: There trash cans at the tops of those mountains?
4: Don't get me started.
0: There should be, right? For those guys?
1: Yeah. There should be.
4: There has
1: to be.
0: If you're at the top of a mountain and you see somebody litter, do you just... call them an a-hole right there to their face.
4: Yeah, but they have a recycling thing at Vail, for example. If you're like in the cafeteria at the top, you can't, there are no waste baskets.
0: Hmm.
4: You put it in a place and then they recycle all the stuff. They sort it out.
0: Those monsters.
1: Yeah, God forbid they're recycling.
4: I think that the reality is the labor that takes, come on. You ever been in an airplane and flown across this great country of ours? We got plenty of room to bury stuff.
1: No.
4: Okay. We can do landfill till the year 30,000. Okay, sorry.
1: Yeah.
4: But yeah, a common waste basket.
1: And then all of our land is toxic and we can't grow food and then you'll die.
4: I know. Okay. Go hug a tree and get back to me.
0: Well, there is a such thing as the water table.
1: Exactly.
4: Oh, there's plenty of spots where the water table's already dried out. Now, so I got to back to my point, which I have gotten way far away from. I wanted you to know, Josh.
0: Yes.
4: In the movie Mulan, and I didn't see that one.
1: You didn't see Mulan?
0: I saw the original animated one. I didn't see
1: Mulan
0: the remake.
1: Is great.
4: It says Mushu,
1: which... Little dragon.
4: Okay, that's usually a pork dish.
1: No, Mushu's a little dragon, her little buddy.
4: Mushu the dragon bites a guy and afterwards brushes his teeth with a toothbrush and toothpaste. He proceeds to put the toothpaste in his mouth instead of on the brush. You're welcome. That's from Jay and Lisden.
0: Oh, okay.
1: Oh, all right.
0: So we should all do what a mythical cartoon dragon does.
1: Yeah.
4: I'd like to know the percentage of people that do it the way Chick and I do it.
0: It seems to be the minority, but it doesn't seem to be, you know, only 1%.
4: And it came into viral consciousness, if you will, if that's a phrase, meaning all over the internet. When was it Bryce Harper that posted a video of himself?
1: Baseball player, yeah.
4: Yeah, yeah. Mm-hmm. So anyway.
0: Hey, I like that you guys have your system. Yeah. I'm totally fine with mine. So,
4: do you have anything unusual that you do in that realm?
0: Oh, gosh, I wonder. Because sometimes it doesn't seem unusual to us.
4: But now, am I correct in saying you haven't brushed your teeth yet? Is that correct?
0: Correct. Yeah, not today.
4: So you brush them after you've had your coffee? Is that the...
0: I'll brush them after I have lunch. Yeah.
1: You don't brush your teeth in the morning at all?
0: No, I use mouthwash to just kill all the bacteria.
1: Okay.
0: Because I brushed my teeth right before I went to sleep, and I didn't eat anything. So there's no food particles. Then the bacteria is taken care of by the mouthwash in the morning.
4: Now, didn't we?
1: Does your dentist know you do that?
0: My dentist approves of what I'm doing.
1: Really?
0: Yes. Now that's my dentist. He's a guy I see behind the big lock.
4: Yeah. Oh, is he the guy that's the one out of five that doesn't?
0: Frankie Ralph? Yeah.
4: Yeah. Okay.
0: Frankie Ralph says I'm doing everything right. Okay. He wants me to gargle with urine. I haven't tried that yet.
4: Yeah. And then he's associated with the orthodontist Bucky's.
0: Yes, yes. Not to be confused with the truck stop.
4: Of course not. No, no,
0: or
4: no,
0: not, no.
4: No
0: truck stop, I should say.
4: Very, very
1: car
4: nice
1: stop.
4: Place.
0: Yeah.
4: Okay. Now, didn't we find out there is a coffee-flavored toothpaste?
0: Yes, we did.
1: Yeah. It has caffeine in it, too. It'll wake you up.
4: I got to get some of that. What's it called?
1: I don't know. There are a couple of different
4: flavors.
1: Okay,
4: I'll have to get some of that because I'm a toothpaste rotator. I go through... I'll go buy a whole bunch of different types of toothpaste.
1: Sensodyne all the way.
4: That's awfully adult, isn't it?
0: It is adult.
1: Yeah. It is.
0: I'm thinking about using Sensodyne because I'll brush after lunch and then I brush at night for one of those.
1: Really? Well, I have sensitive teeth.
0: Sometimes my teeth are sensitive and sometimes they're not. But the commercials get me. I'm a sucker for Tom knows this. Madison Avenue?
1: Yeah.
0: They see me coming often.
1: They love you.
0: And those commercials where it shows tiny holes in the tooth and then they get plugged in by these crystals.
1: Yeah.
0: I was like, I better get that.
1: Yeah, you don't want your enamel to go away.
4: Yeah, that's real science right there.
0: You show me a fancy cartoon and I got to buy that.
4: Coming up, more of your letters. We have sporting news. Once again, a huge comeback. The Knicks win it last night.
0: Oh yeah!
4: Did you see any of the Did you watch the pregame, Mace?
3: I did not.
0: Was it in New York?
1: Yeah.
4: That was Game 4.
0: They must have lost their minds.
1: Yeah, they did.
0: Are the fires out?
4: And one of the things that the chick and I kind of agree on. There's almost nothing funnier than the NFL coverage. And before the games, they've got eight guys in suits at this big table.
1: Sure.
4: I mean, it's so ridiculous, and they're all doing it, so it must test well, but. Just last night, they've got these eight guys in suits sitting in the court and seats next to one another, pontificating. Okay, that's the format. Let's go. A great game. A great game after all.
1: The NFL does it too. So
4: the NFL does it. They all do it.
1: They all do it.
4: The huge panel of
0: 1, 2, 3, 4. And we have Al calling in.
1: Yeah, so we do it. We do it too.
4: Oh no! this is another argument I've just lost. Mm-hmm. I feel like I was at dinner last night.
0: Uh-oh. And I love the way we do it. I'm not saying anything negative about it. It's because sometimes.
4: But did you see the reason I brought John McEnroe was one of the guys?
0: Now that is fun.
3: Celebrity guest, though.
0: Do they always have a celebrity guest? Or typically,
3: this time of year,
4: they want to have an archetype New York a-hole. So who's the biggest dick? And I'll get McEnroe in here. We're going to come right back to the O'Reilly Auto Parts Studios. 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
1: 29 points down to beat the Spurs 107-106. And that's your entertainment news. I'm Christy Lee. 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
16: Bob and Tom, if God didn't want you to listen, he wouldn't have given you ears.
4: I want to introduce our guest before we get any farther here. He is a comedian, Tommy Tiernan. Tommy, it's a great pleasure to meet you.
27: Thank you very much. Very nice to be here, guys. We have an interesting relationship, I think, with religion in Ireland, because the church is kind of on the way out now at the moment, you know, and people are just trying to decide what's going on. I think people have a... I think any kind of inquiry about Jesus is interesting.
4: Mm-hmm. Mm-hmm.
27: You know, because I think we have a Jesus in our heads, and then there's the Jesus of actuality.
4: Mm-hmm.
27: You know, and I think the Jesus of actuality, if you think about him and think about what he might have looked like, given how long ago it was and mm-hmm. part of the world where he was from and the average height of men in those days, probably Danny DeVito.
4: With a slightly dark
25: but with the longer hair.
1: I want my but Jesus.
27: He's not the Jesus you have in your mind.
25: A surfer
27: he's different.
25: Jesus.
27: He's got 6 foot.
1: Jesus.
27: He's like a BG Jesus.
1: Yeah.
27: which is where the phrase bejesus came out of. There you go.
25: I had no idea. This is good to know.
4: I didn't know. So what
25: bejesus.
4: You scared the bejesus out of someone.
1: Makes sense to me.
4: Yeah. Oh, God, yeah.
28: I mean, and that's the difference. I mean, when you spill something and you rent it, you think, maybe next commercial.
25: Mm-hmm.
28: When you own it, you're like, I got to get that up right away. That's my floor.
25: Yeah.
28: And suddenly it's your floor.
25: Yeah. You know?
28: Mm-hmm. But true. I do love the...
4: Are you handy?
28: Very, yeah.
4: Are you?
28: Yeah, yeah. Yeah. Well, because if they can't find you handsome, they better find you handy. And...
29: I have a hat that says that.
28: You should take it down to Napa.
4: I think Phil just made the quotes page.
28: Yeah. I think he did.
4: If they can't find you handsome, they better
28: find And they won't find me handsome because I'm not, and I wish I was. I mean, I really, because that's a break.
25: Yeah.
28: Some guys are lucky. I mean, some guys were born with make love to me good looks.
25: Yeah.
28: And mm-hmm. I was born with. Ask him. Maybe he knows where it is.
5: Very different.
28: Yeah.
5: Very different.
14: Wow.
28: Yeah. Excuse me. Do you know where the handsome men that we have sex with are?
15: Mm-hmm. I think they're down the beach.
28: Yeah. Mm-hmm. And everything. You know this is true because everything a handsome guy does is cool. Everything. They have a messy haircut. Doesn't matter.
14: Yeah.
28: You know, they wear jeans that are all ripped up, torn, frayed.
14: Looks good.
28: Yeah, I mean, I wear ripped up, torn, frayed. People put money in my coffee. You know, it's, oh, I feel bad for that kid. And I,
29: how many women have you?
17: 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Oh, yeah.
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0: having to be, what's the word I'm looking for? 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
0: An editor. 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Coming up, more news in the world of sports. We have a nice, happy dog story in the news for you. And once again, the naked bike rides are starting to take place again. Tis the season. Stand back. Here come the nudies on their bikes. Muffy on a Huffy, I like to call it. We'll get to that coming up. From the O'Reilly Auto Parts Studios, this is the Bob and Tom Show.
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4: I'll never get it.
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0: Yeah, there's a certain...
1: Oh, really?
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0: You should be,
4: bifurcation only happens post-sex. 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
0: Really?
4: Yes! What's gumming up your urethral slit?
0: Now, I even have a urinal in my bathroom. 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
13: Yo, ever. Elon Musk's rocket company, formerly known as Space Exploration Technologies Corp., is steering some of its initial public offering of stock directly to what are called retail investors. These are people who buy stocks in a brokerage account on their phone, not big pension funds or other big institutional investors that send orders to their professional trading desks. Before they click buy, they need to be aware of the risks. 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
15: What'd you do, dog?
9: I screwed up. You know how too many times I say the wrong thing.
15: Yeah. Right.
9: Well, Kathy's into this mail order stuff again.
15: Right.
2: Uh-huh. Yeah.
9: She's into this big time. I came home the other day. There was a case of breast enlargement cream on the kitchen table.
15: There was?
16: Breast enlargement cream?
9: Yeah, sitting right there on the table. I said, what the hell is this for? She said she rubs it on her breasts. They get bigger. Uh-huh. I said, just use toilet paper. It's been working on your butt for 8 years.
2: Oh, that was a beautiful
15: Are you a single guy?
4: I used to be.

0: I'm divorced now. Yeah, my marriage wasn't working out. I was driving down the road one day, and my wife ripped the rearview mirror out of the windshield and beat me in the head with it.
1: What?
0: You'd have thought nobody had ever made love to her sister. But I'm fine. She was just as bad. Yeah. She used to brag, I can count the number of men I've been to bed with on one hand, and then she'd do it, too. 5, 10, 15, 20, 25.
2: Magician's on stage and he invites this guy from the audience and gives him a sledgehammer. The magician says, I want you to hit me in the temple as hard as you can with a sledgehammer. Guy goes, all right. So the magician lays his head down on this block of wood and this guy hauls back, bam, pops this guy in the temple. 10 years later, the magician wakes up out of a coma in the hospital and goes, ta-da!

0: my judge friend has weighed in, and we can do the difference between robbery and burglary.
1: Oh, okay.
0: Yes.
1: Yeah.
0: From a profession.
2: Can you
1: probably
2: call him,
1: wrong.
2: Call him back and see if he's got buggery in there. these are the O'Reilly Auto Parts Studios. This is the Bob and Tom Show.
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9: Five.
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0: Hi, everybody. Christy Lee with your Bob and Tom Entertainment News Update. Glenn Close is finally getting an Oscar. The Academy of Motion Pictures Arts and Sciences announced she will receive an honorary Academy Award at the annual Governor's Awards. Close, an 8-time nominee, is known for her emotional range and complex characters. Keith Urban has released Flow State, a yacht rock covers album. It features 10 covers and one original track with the giant of the genre, Michael McDonald. Urban's unique take on classics include collaborations with Little Big Town and John Mayer. The original song, We Go Back, was written in 2020 and finally recorded with McDonald. And Taylor Swift saw a memorable Game 4 of the NBA Finals between the New York Knicks and San Antonio Spurs at Madison Square Garden. Swift celebrated Wednesday night after the Knicks completed a record rally from 29 points down to beat the Spurs 107-106. And that's your entertainment news. I'm Christy Lee. More of the Bob and Tom Show coming up.
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15: Comedian Steve Altman.
16: It's the technology, what we can do today. We can put a man on the moon. We can send cameras out to Saturn, take pictures, send them back. Computers, you know, we still can't make a coffee maker that doesn't go. Hell, that wakes me up. I don't really need the coffee now, thanks. I'm awake and irritable. I got one of those cordless phones.
15: Yeah.
16: And
15: yeah.
16: Those are cool. Mm-hmm. You walk around the house, be outside. You can be in the bathroom now and be on the phone. This is great. That noise? I'm making coffee right now.
2: Well, we're talking with comedian Todd Glass.
17: In a relationship, women look down the road, which is positive, but some women look too far down the road. I mean, they can't just take that moment for what it is. Like, I'm at a bar, and I asked this girl to dance. You know, she's like, oh, dance? Oh, sure, I'd like to dance. When we're done dancing, maybe you go over there, you'll buy me a drink, I'll buy you a drink. A week later, we'll start calling each other, we'll get our machines, then you'll get me, then I'll get you, then we go out on a date, and our friends say we're perfect for each other. So we have our first kiss, then we decide we're going to get engaged. We get engaged, we have a beautiful wedding. After the wedding, we get back from our wedding, we set up an apartment together. Then we have a beautiful apartment, you get a promotion, I get a promotion, and we buy a big house. We have a house, white picket fence, dogs, two kids, everything's going good. Then you're coming home from late at work. I go, why are you coming home late at work? You go, I'm in love with my secretary. And you're laughing at her, and you want me to tell the kids we're going to get divorced and they don't have a father anymore? Dance? I don't think so, you sick freak.
2: We have also a Matt Fulcher on here.
18: Yeah.
2: And Matt, what do you do for fun? What do you
18: skateboard? I like to go in a liquor store.

0: which sounds fun, right?
1: Mm-hmm.
0: Like a,
1: yeah.
0: And I'll get like a miniature vodka, like a miniature vodka, like this big. And when I'm handing the guy the money, I'll be like, yo, I'm getting messed up tonight. I just got paid about this bitch. Something fun to do. If you want to.
2: Yeah. Oh, yeah.
3: You know, I haven't done that, but I'm doing it tonight.
2: Oh,
3: tonight.
2: Yeah. Uh-huh.
3: Damn,
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3: I'm doing it.
0: It's Friday, man.
2: That's right.
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0: tequila samples. We have a couple alligators in the news and Coors Light making news this morning.
1: That Coors Light story is so funny. Have you seen this thing?
0: Yeah.
1: It is. When you get a little eye full of this, it is hilarious. Josh, you'll be especially pleased.
2: All right.
1: And it may bring back your famous your character of Sir. 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
2: Sir Dude the Party Knight.
1: Sir Dude the Party Knight. 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
9: Hey, it's A.A. Aaron with your Bob and Tom sports update. The New York Knicks made a record comeback, down 29 points to move on to the brink of their first championship since 1973 after beating the Spurs 107-106 in Game 4 of the NBA Finals last night. OG Anunoby tipped in a missed three-pointer from Jalen Brunson with 1.2 seconds left to complete the rally, giving the Knicks a 3-1 series lead. It looked impossible early when the Spurs rolled on to a 27-point halftime lead, but Brunson helped bring the Knicks back with 36 points, and Anunoby finished with 33. Game 5 is set for Saturday night in San Antonio. FIFA President Gianni Infantino has defended World Cup ticket prices by saying they align with North American sports. Ticket prices for the 48-nation tournament generally start at $140, with tickets for the World Cup final reaching up to $32,970. FIFA offered some $60 tickets to national federations after being criticized. Infantino claims that the average ticket price is under $500 and says it's comparable to U.S. sports. He says he is unconcerned about investigations.

0: by attorneys general in several states. Infantino also praised FIFA for allowing Iran to participate amid tensions with the U.S. He calls the tournament the biggest event probably in the history of mankind. And a look at some scores around the MLB interleague matchups. The White Sox take down Atlanta, Philly over Toronto, the Athletics beat Milwaukee, American League winners Tampa Bay over Boston, Yankees beat Cleveland, Baltimore over Seattle, Minnesota beats Detroit, Texas over Kansas City, and the Angels beat Houston. National League scores San Diego over Cincinnati, San Francisco beat Washington, Miami over Arizona, Pittsburgh, St. Louis, Colorado all win as well. And that's your sports. More of the Bob and Tom Show on the way.
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2: 24/7. But I can't stand the endorsements that come after that, because everybody's going to have their own shoe and selling shoes and telling these kids to buy shoes. Because honestly, I don't care what kind of shoe an athlete wears, and neither should you. My question is, what kind of shoe does a black surgeon or lawyer wear? What is Johnny Cochran wearing? That should be the commercial. When you can get a brother off a double homicide the whole world knows he's guilty of, that's a bad shoe.
3: Thank God. Good morning, Bob and Tom Show.
4: Well, good morning, Holiday Hardware Store shoppers. Well, this is Ernie Fergler.
3: Hey, Ernie.
4: Hi, how are you?
3: Good.
5: Good. Good season for hardware. I know I've been in and out of the hardware store a lot
3: me
5: lately.
3: Too.
4: Oh, well, wonderful. Mm-hmm. Be sure to stop by Fergler's now. I'll be looking for you.
6: You won't catch me dead in that place.
4: Hold on a minute.
6: Okay. Uh-huh.
4: I just wanted to say, first, early happy holidays to everyone.
6: Oh, thanks, some eggnog, it sounds
4: please
6: like.
4: Please stop by the store today for a free cup of Grandpa Fergler's old-fashioned recipe eggnog.
3: Oh, yeah.
5: Oh, what's in that? Probably a lot of cream?
4: Well, it's got a lot of everything in it, Tom. I must say it's better this year than ever.
3: Oh, yeah?
4: I've had a cup already this morning. I have to see that everything seems a lot clearer. I don't know exactly what that is.
3: Yeah.
4: But don't take my word for it.
6: No.
4: The boys in the back say that my nog is special because it's full of the Christmas spirit, whatever that means.
3: Nice.
4: Hey, we got our first order of Christmas treats in again.
3: Yeah?
7: Hello?
3: New trees?
4: How's it, Bob?
3: Hey, what's happening, Ernie?
4: What the hell's going on anyway?
6: Leave him alone.
4: How does this happen to me every year?
3: How many trees did you get, Ernie?
4: Huh?
3: How many trees do you have?
4: 1,000, Bob.
7: Oh, boy.
3: Wow.
4: Damn it, we still have like 300 left from 2007.
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9: It's one thing if it's just like babe, like right. 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
7: That's unique.
10: You hear all this? All the men listening, you hear this?
9: Yeah.
10: Different nicknames for different people, because this is
9: it's
10: the BS you have to hear.
9: Right.
10: The overthinking of a female mind.
11: Okay.
9: And the lack of creativity in the male mind. How hard is it? To just
11: yeah, there you go.
10: Because we shouldn't have to be creative. You should be grateful that
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10: Hey, it's the Bob and Tom Show, live from the O'Reilly Auto Parts Studios. Christy Lee's at the news desk.
7: Hi.
10: Jess Hooker's there.
13: Hi.
10: Jeff Oskey at the sports desk. Hey, man. There's Ace Cosby.
14: Hello.
10: I'm Josh Arnold, and there's Tom.
15: Miss Hooker, were you listening by chance 4 hours ago?
13: To what?
10: Why?
13: This?
10: Yeah.
13: maybe. You'd have to jog my memory.
15: I just want to see if you can identify this.
13: Oh, God, no.
6: You can't.
15: What do you know? You want to bet on this now? Are you wagering?
13: No,
6: she won't do it.
10: It's from 1964.
15: Well, that
13: okay.
15: Is dead giveaway.
10: No, it isn't.
13: A lot of things happened in 1964.
15: Now, so far, it has kind of a Stravinsky feel.
10: Yeah, it's like they're tuning.
13: Is it from TV?
15: Yes.
10: Yeah. Yes.
15: That's your hint.
13: Is it Along Came Bronson?
7: No, but that was a good guess.
13: All right.
10: Might as well be.
15: It's the show is not Along Came Bronson.
13: I don't know what it is.
7: Then Came Bronson.
13: Yeah, that
15: it's
13: makes a difference.
15: A subtle distinction. It's not subtle at all.
13: Okay, so what's this?
15: Keep listening.
13: Okay.
10: It's not going to help her.
13: Oh, wait. No.
15: Wait, now what are you envisioning? Like elephants running through a jungle?
13: Yeah, I was going to say, I am going to go with elephants, yeah. What is it?
15: It's the theme song to the great show Johnny Quest.
7: It was a cartoon.
13: Oh, it's a cartoon.
10: Yeah, because, I had heard of Johnny Quest, but I had never seen an episode.
15: And because Haji from the Johnny Quest show was a regular on our program for many years.
10: For some reason, you thought that would be funny to have Haji?
15: It was quite enjoyable.
10: Haji and
15: there?
10: Nixon?
13: Wait. That's the origin story of Haji?
7: Yes.
13: Is that he was a guy, he was a B character from a cartoon from 1964?
15: That's correct.
10: Yeah. I know, I was oddly disappointed when I heard that too.
13: Yeah, you actually just ruined it for me. Yeah, I didn't.
15: I think that Haji's just referential, if you will.
7: I dated a guy named Johnny Quest. Does that count?
10: That's insane.
7: Mm-hmm.
10: Really?
7: Ace knows him. You guys have all met him. Actually.
10: His real name?
7: Well, I don't know about that. But that doesn't count.
15: He's a rock and roll guy. I know Johnny.
7: Yeah, he's a sound guy for the Mummies.
10: Oh, you guys know Johnny Horowitz. You don't know Johnny Quest. He changed his name.
15: I know Harvey Horowitz.
10: You think it's his real name?
7: Yeah.
10: It is?
7: I don't know. I never asked if it wasn't.
15: Okay, now to get off topic even more, are you familiar with a douche called Quest?
13: I'm not.
10: Only the Tribe.
7: I thought it was a powder.
15: Because when I heard about that band called A Tribe Called Quest, I howled because there used to be, back
7: from
15: in
7: the
15: day,
7: 50s.
15: A feminine hygiene product called Quest.
13: Yeah, I was going to say, I've never.
7: No. I remember every time I'd walk
15: in my parents' bathroom and open up the big closet in there, and there was always this thing of Quest.
7: Your mom had vaginal odor. That's
15: always
7: great.
15: What the hell that was.
10: How do you feel about that?
15: No, she didn't, because she used Quest.
7: Wow.
10: It was like opening up a Long John Silver's dumpster.
15: So now.
10: Hey, it smells good.
15: You're attacking my late mother.
10: Well.
15: Because of the origin of Haji.
7: Oh.
15: Really? Okay. Now, this next story is extremely visual, involving a beer, but when I first heard this, I didn't quite envision it the way it turns out. So try to explain it, Christy.
7: Coors Light is launching a taller boy can. The limited edition taller than a tall boy canister is designed to hold and chill three full Coors Light cans at once.
10: I'm in. I like this.
7: Priced at $30, the taller boy will drop exclusively at shop.coorslight.com today.
10: Because tall boys are 24 ounces.
13: Yes.
7: And again on June 18th. So
13: it's like essentially it's like 18 inches tall.
15: Yeah, there's
10: I love it. Yeah. I love it.
15: So it's a beer can that's 18 inches tall.
7: Yeah,
10: I'm a big fan.
15: How would you put it in a refrigerator?
13: Long
10: on the side?
7: It says it holds and chills three full. Yeah, I've.
10: Wait, so, do you put three cans in it?
15: Oh, is that a sleeve?
7: Yes, it's like a sleeve. Yes. That you would put.
10: I'm out.
13: It is. Yeah, I'm back out.
15: I thought it was an 18-inch beer can.
7: No, they've ruined it.
15: Because if one person would be drinking that, it would be very warm after.
7: Right.
10: That was always the issue with tall boys.
13: Maybe if you
10: drink
13: it.
15: Oh. Do you drink when you drink? Do you drink rapidly?
13: No, I'm just if you're drinking a Coors, you're not drinking it for the flavor. You're drinking it to get drunk.
10: Man, I wish it was a 36-ounce tall, skinny can.
13: Yeah, no, it's a sleeve.
15: Okay, so you can.
13: But I love that it has like 15 O's in the Coors across
15: That's cute.
7: 18-inch tall insulated canister.
15: Once again, it's available where?
7: It's available online at shop.coorslight.com today. It's an honor of FIFA and the World Cup.
11: If you order today, it comes with a restraining order from your ex-girlfriend.
10: All those O's, like gold.
7: Oh, yeah. Oh, there you go. That's right. That's exactly right. That's where it's inspired from.
15: I
13: didn't know that.
15: Put that together.
7: Yeah.
15: Is Coors Light are they the silver bullet?
10: Yes.
13: Yes. Mm-hmm.
15: So the if you have a werewolf in the family, don't give him one of those.
10: No,
15: that'll take him out. What did we just? We just had like the giant bucket of coffee.
11: Mm-hmm. Yeah, from Dunkin'.
15: Like a huge.
11: It was called the bucket.
15: Mm-hmm. Yeah. And now this. Funny, they're getting some publicity out of it. Are they the official beer of the? Is there an official
7: FIFA
15: beer of
7: World
15: the World Cup?
7: I don't know.
15: We did have a cool story early this morning. About a guy that has one beer from every country represented in the World Cup.
13: Oh.
15: Which is kind of cool.
10: It isn't.
15: You don't think it's cool?
10: You know why? It just reminds me of that guy in college that had, every time he had a beer, he would keep the bottle and put it on
11: on a shelf and fill it with sand at the
13: No, and the girls would do that with like the tequila bottles and
11: Sure hated that. That was the live, laugh, love of the dorm. the hackiest. You just knew who you were dealing with.
14: But how do you feel about the can pyramid?
11: At a party?
14: Yeah.
11: I like that.
15: Yeah, but as a permanent fixture, then it becomes the ant farm.
11: Permanent fixture, no.
15: Yeah. Well, now.
7: Logan's Roadhouse is testing out THC-infused cocktails in Texas. The steakhouse said it's introducing new beverages that feature 5 milligrams of THC per drink, which are made with a cannabis-infused spirit. The drinks come in 3 different flavors: Scarlet Haze, prickly pear with lemon and lime, Pineapple Express, pineapple, orange juice, and grenadine, and High Tide, pineapple and coconut. Diners aged 21 years and over will be allowed to order a maximum of 3 drinks, which cannot be mixed with alcohol.
11: If you are in Texas and you go to a Logan's, isn't that like going to an Olive Garden in Sicily?
15: Have you ever had one of those?
7: Yeah.
14: What, a THC drink?
7: Yes.
15: How quick does the...
7: Quick.
15: Yeah. Oh, really?
13: Very fast. It's very fast.
7: Yeah.
11: Comparable to alcohol?
13: No, I think it's faster.
11: A little faster. Wow.
15: Yeah. Oh, wow.
7: I can't even drink a whole
15: I thought can. It was the opposite, because you were saying those gummies, they take forever to kick in?
14: Yeah, but for some reason, the liquids kick in a little bit quicker.
15: Are they caffeinated? Is that...
14: Some of them. It depends on.
13: It depends on, and I usually come in 3, 5, 10, and then I saw the one the other day that was 20.
11: Whoa,
13: I was like,
11: grams?
13: Yeah, or however.
7: In a can?
13: No. In a bottle. The bottle. But it was the serving size. Yeah. It wasn't the whole bottle. Yeah, that's a lot.
7: Yeah, the cans are like 5 milligrams, right? And that's enough for me. I can't even drink a whole one.
14: So, I'll tell you this. Whoever is on rolls better double their production.
15: My question was going to be, does this give you the munchies the way marijuana
14: used to? It does. And those rolls at Logan's are amazing. I crush them not stoned. So I can't imagine.
11: Oh, I didn't know that Logan's had good rolls.
14: Oh, yeah.
15: That would be...
13: like Texas Roadhouse.
15: I wonder if as part of... because this is kind of an experiment for Logan's. I wonder if they'll notice...
7: that their food goes up?
15: An appreciable increase in... or are people thinking, how come everybody's leaving here when they're done driving straight to Taco Bell for more?
14: I don't know. I'm surprised that... that they're selling that at like a restaurant where you drive home from, because I think it affects everyone so differently that what I could have one and it has no effect, and you could have one and it could knock you on your booty and you shouldn't be driving anywhere.
13: Yeah, there's no way.
15: Well, I wonder, would there be liability issues that would...
13: Same with alcohol.
14: Yeah.
15: Wow.
14: I feel like one beer or two beers is a lot easier to measure than one or two
13: and people are
14: THC
13: more familiar,
14: drinks.
13: Yeah, with how they react to alcohol.
15: What are the most famous marijuana movies?
7: Up in Smoke.
11: Pineapple Express as named in that.
15: How about Harold and Kumar Go to Roadhouse?
11: Go to Logan's?
14: Half Baked is another one.
13: Yeah, Half Baked is a big one.
15: That's a really good question about the legality of... they must have thought of that.
14: Yeah. Well, you could have a sober driver and everyone else at the table have a few.
15: But do you think drinking one of these THC-infused drinks impairs your driving more than drinking a couple of beers?
13: Yeah, I wouldn't drink one and drive. No way.
15: Really?
13: Yeah, I've had a lot of the THC drinks and there's no way. I'm with Christy. Yeah, I can't finish one. Yeah, it's not safe.
15: And what do they taste like?
13: Just like anything else. They're usually a fruity flavor.
11: I'm guessing.
7: Are
15: they fizzy?
13: Uh-oh.
7: I can't believe I'm going to say this on the air. We're not on the air, right?
14: Yeah.
13: No.
7: Okay, I had one of those about 2 years ago, maybe 2 summers ago. Got a call from my aunt. Well, it had to have been over. It was 2 years ago. Hey, your mom and your aunt are over here. So there are 3 of them. Why don't you come over and have lunch with us? Okay. I got my car and I drove over to my aunt's house and pulled in and walked through the kitchen. And I'm like, man, she's redone her house. What's going on? I didn't know they were getting new kitchen. And I walk out on the back porch. I'm in someone else's house.
11: Oh, are you serious?
15: That's amazing.
14: It wasn't like they had moved and you went to the wrong house altogether?
7: I went to the cul-de-sac before the cul-de-sac they lived in.
15: Yes.
7: And the house is... in that neighborhood are a lot alike.
14: Right.
7: And this house was laid out exactly like my aunt's. And the guy goes, oh, you're looking for... He knew her. He goes, this isn't the first time this has happened. He goes, my brother did this to your aunt about 6 months ago and thought he was at my house. And I go, oh, thank God.
14: Wow.
15: So yeah. Was it the THC in the drink?
7: Of course it was.
13: Yeah. Wow.
14: And you didn't knock. You just walked in.
7: No, I just walked in. Because it's my aunt's. I always just walked in. And she goes, we'll be out on the back deck. I go, okay. And I'm looking around, go, wow, I didn't realize they were redoing her house.
15: So is that the last time you had a THC-infused
7: yes.
15: drink?
7: Yes.
15: Okay. Lesson learned. Well, thank you very much. That's now, looking at the calendar, Father's Day just around the corner. We can save you. We can say this is such a great Father's Day gift. I'm going to get myself one. I've already got one. It's the Aura Frame. It's A-U-R-A.
7: Now, you have enough kids. They can buy you one.
15: Wait a minute.
14: It's now, they Father's each got to pitch in like $2.
7: Yeah.
15: Well, that's very funny. The Aura Frame, A-U-R-A. What is it? It's an electronic frame. There's one right behind Josh there. And what's in it? Well, let's see. You can load it with whatever you want. Lots of videos and unlimited videos and photographs. They're so cool. And then once you've given it to that dad of yours, you can add, even if you don't live in the same town, you can add photographs and videos to it because you do it all electronically online. It's so cool and so easy. 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We really encourage a lot of people at Mother's Day to get these. 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The promo code is my name, Tom. 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We would certainly appreciate that. I know you'll appreciate this. 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What are we coming back with, Christy? What do you got?
7: We got a purple segment. We have Jimi Hendrix and Prince in the news.
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15: 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The urinal, you just hug right up to it and go,
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7: Wednesday night after the Knicks completed a record rally from 29 points down to beat the Spurs 107-106. And that's your entertainment news. I'm Christy Lee. 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
27: Man, I can hardly afford to date anymore, but I really need sex. What the hell am I going to do?
28: Sound painfully familiar? I'm Nick Love, and along with my brother Sonny, we asked ourselves, how can we dudes satisfy our daily hormonal urges without the high costs and risks of dating or hookers?
29: Well, we've found the answer. And the answer is a little product we like to call
30: Nookie Derm.
28: You heard right. 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
27: 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Thanks, Nick and Sonny.
28: Don't thank us. Thank Nookie Derm.
29: Nookie Derm is a transdermal sex patch to be worn when actual sex is not feasible due to economic woes, bad complexion, or that pesky female cycle.
28: 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Just lick it and stick it the way nature intended. Nookie Derm from Lovco.
31: Love Brothers not responsible for excessive dehydration, heart attacks, or ruined trousers. Try Nookie Derm today.
15: Dave Cooperman is here with us.
32: Hey, Dave.
33: How are you?
32: I'm great.
15: Dave, a young guy, young comedian, good-looking guy, married man, I understand.
32: I am.
15: How's that going?
32: Right now, I guess we're working on having kids and stuff. And,
15: cool.
32: But we're having some trouble, you know, and she's blaming me because she's not getting pregnant. And I'm like, honey, you realize we actually have to have sex, okay? Screwing with my head will not make you pregnant. How many times? So we're thinking about, you know, we're talking about kids. Even that, even naming a kid is a challenge if we have one. You know, I want my kid to know he's both Jewish and Chinese. The best I've come up with so far is cha-ching. Maybe lump sum.
15: Morning laughter. Just might be the best medicine.
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3: So, Mark, you're a single guy.
36: Yeah, I tell you though, it's tough because... I got these neighbors behind me.
3: Really?
36: My neighbor Gail, very...
3: Gail?
36: Gail is a woman who just moved. Her bedroom wall is right behind mine, and she has a new boyfriend.
3: Mm-hmm.
36: And I found this out. His name is...

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1: Hey, it's the Bob and Tom Show, live from the O'Reilly Auto Parts Studios. Christy Lee is at the news desk.
2: Yes, sir.
1: Jess Hooker is enjoying a...
3: I'm messing with the toothpick still.
1: Yeah, it looks like you have a kind of a slushy there.
3: Oh, I do. This is my new concoction. I'll tell you about it.
1: Ah, there's Jeff Oskey.
4: Hey, man.
1: Ace Cosby's there.
5: Hello.
1: I'm Josh Arnold, and it almost looks like, Tom, that Jess is enjoying a tropical drink.
2: Mm-hmm. Like a pina colada.
1: Yeah.
3: It is, but it's work safe. This is an energy drink, a peach-flavored energy drink. And a vanilla protein drink.
1: All right.
3: So I get my protein, I get my caffeine, and ready to go.
0: What's it called?
2: It's just made it up.
1: Name it.
0: You have given it a name.
3: Oh, okay. So peach and vanilla.
2: Do you use your frother thing?
3: No, that's just kind of how it starts to separate.
4: Well, it kind of has that dirty, so it could be just be a dirty Jess.
3: A dirty Jess. Wow. Oh, like a dirty hooker. It's got to be a dirty hooker.
4: Oh, that's even better.
1: A dirty hooker.
3: Yeah, a dirty hooker.
1: Wow.
3: There you go.
0: I want me a dirty hooker.
3: What I even put a couple of pumps of the vanilla coffee flavor we have.
0: I put a couple of pumps in a...
1: All he said was that he put a couple of cumps.
3: Well, that's better than what it was.
0: You got to finish it in a dirty hooker.
3: Oh, there you go. Gosh.
0: Yep.
3: It's that time of year where you don't want hot coffee.
1: I gotcha.
3: For me, anyway. Yeah. Have you started drinking your cold coffees yet?
0: I've been drinking iced tea all
3: morning. Still? Okay. All right. I remember you just discovered iced coffee last summer.
0: So. Yeah. Oh, no. I had one this morning.
3: Oh, okay. Good.
0: That was the first thing I did this morning.
3: Good.
0: Well, because check local listings. It was a little bit toasty.
3: Yeah.
0: So I cooled off with a nice coffee.
3: Nice.
0: But I switched to tea a little bit later on. Christy Lee is right over there.
2: Tom Griswold.
0: Yes, ma'am. What do you got?
2: A street in New York City has officially been named Jimi Hendrix Way. According to the New York Times, a ceremony to co-name a block in Greenwich Village Jimi Hendrix Way took place this week after the initial event in February was canceled due to snow. The music legend's name is now on the block where he lived and built Electric Lady Studios. I got to go there once. His younger sister, Janie Hendrix, said the co-naming is nearly 56 years in the making.
0: Wow.
2: Congratulations.
0: That took a while.
4: That's a good name for the... I know what street that is, and the sidewalks are all torn up, so when you're on it, you're always tripping. So that's a good name for that. Nothing from Josh on that.
1: I think illegal drugs are nothing to laugh at.
0: Hey, Purple Haze, man. Purple Haze. Speaking of purple...
2: The estate of Prince is releasing a posthumous album featuring unreleased songs by the late musician. Set to arrive on August 28th, the 10-track album spans from 1977 to 2016, marking the first time a collection of Prince songs has been curated to include every iconic phase of his career. Included a 1995 recording of Stone and the 1991 recording of With This Tear, which are currently available to stream ahead of this album's release. So if you're a Prince fan, check it out this summer.
0: Did he go with all that purple stuff because of the Vikings?
1: I don't know.
0: I mean, the Minnesota Vikings.
2: No. I know what you meant.
3: I don't know.
2: I don't know.
0: Or was there a Purple Haze Hendrix connection with him? I don't know.
2: He just liked purple.
0: Yeah.
2: Tiny little guy.
0: How do you feel about the school of thought? I'll devil's advocate this one.
2: Yeah.
0: It says, look, he didn't release it when he was alive because he didn't want to. Mm-hmm. So there must be a reason.
1: Right.
6: No, he was very prolific in writing. So.
0: Yeah, so, but I'm saying if he didn't release it, did he
2: not want it
0: out there?
3: Yeah.
0: Out there?
1: Yeah.
0: Ugh. That's not so
1: you
0: bad.
1: You never know, I guess.
3: Yeah.
0: But like some of these, like the writer thing, that was the big controversy a couple of years ago. Sometimes
1: David Foster Wallace, yeah.
0: If a writer says, don't ever release this when I die, then, well.
1: And Harper Lee, yeah.
0: He didn't mean it.
1: Oh. Yeah.
0: Well, thanks.
1: Well, he didn't know how much money we need.
0: Yes. Yeah.
2: Yeah. We can make off of
0: yeah.
2: him.
0: Yeah. Has he ever tried buying an old Chris Craft? They're
1: right,
0: poor.
1: Right.
0: Okay, thank you very much. Well, we certainly appreciate your indulgence today, and boy, did you need it. These are the O'Reilly Auto Parts Studios, and this is the Bob and Tom Show.
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20: 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Like if you go down, if you crash in the ocean, then the seat will float. 2 planes out of 100 go overseas. 98 out of 100 stay right here. So if you want to make me happy, you show me a seat that's going to bounce out of a cornfield. That's what I like. They got everything just confused.
21: James Gregory is our guest. He's not a flyer, apparently.
0: Thanks for joining us with us in the studio, comedian Billy Gardell. Now, for many of the comedians who visit, all you have to do is tell them that there's porno there, and suddenly they're...
22: I can't. I'm married. I can't even have it in the house.
0: Mm-hmm.
22: She'll find it. It's every time I walk in the house and I'm doing something wrong, I hear that music from Law and Order. It's like, gong, gong. I didn't do nothing. I'm so scared of her. I'm just scared of her.
23: 1:27 p.m., the Gardell household. Gong, gong.
22: She's Southern, so she'll slip a sandwich in front of me, Dad. Uh-huh, and then I did it.
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1: 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That's they are doing everything.
25: 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I want to know how the guy on top gets down. 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
7: You don't say we didn't warn you. There's laughter ahead.
1: You guys want to grab lunch?
6: We can't go anymore.
1: Holy
23: That's
1: cow.
23: A good day's work, everybody.
7: This is Bob and Tom Radio. Bob and Tom. Well meaning, but.
28: Yeah, they're all messed up.
7: More than slightly confused.
29: Heidi ho, everyone. This is the Mr. Obvious Show. I'm your host, Mr. Obvious. As always, I'm here to help you, the listener, with your problems, big or small. Let's go right to the old telephones. Hello? Mr. Obvious.
28: Is this Mr. Obvious?
29: Speaking.
28: Hi, Mr. Obvious. Long-time listener, first-time caller.
29: Uh-huh.
28: Let me just start by saying I really love your show, Mr. Obvious.
29: Well, that's just grand, and thank you for calling, sir. I appreciate it.
28: No, wait, Mr. Obvious?
29: Yes?
28: Yeah, I've got a problem I wanted to talk to you about.
29: Of course. That's why I'm here, caller. Go ahead with your question.
28: Well, for several years now, my wife and I have been saving our money because we wanted to build a deck right off our living room there on the back of the house.
29: Oh, that is lovely. Nothing like a nice deck.
28: Oh, yeah. Well, we've been skimping and saving. Finally saved enough so that we could afford to have that deck.
29: Wow. My congratulations to you, caller, once again.
28: Well,
29: I appreciate
28: thanks, No, here's the problem. Even though I'm pretty handy, I figured it's too big a job for me, so I took your advice, Mr. Obvious. Always call a professional.
29: Mm-hmm.
28: So I called some local contractors and had them come out and give me some estimates.
29: Oh, estimates. That's always a very good idea. One of my Mr. Obvious rules to live by.
28: I thought so, Mr. Obvious. Uh-huh. Well, we picked a guy to do the work, and he really seemed to know his stuff, and he promised to get started right away.
29: Sounds like a self-starter, a real go-getter.
28: Well, sure, that's what I thought, but now I'm not so sure. I think we may have made a mistake.
29: Well, why is that, caller? What makes you say that?
28: Well, it's been several weeks now, and we still don't have a deck. I'm beginning to think this guy is incompetent.
29: Well, now, caller, have you talked to your contractor about your feeling?
28: Well, I tried to. I came home early the other day, talked to him, and his truck was in the driveway, but I couldn't find him anywhere. And finally, I went inside, and it's when I heard some noises coming from the bedroom.
29: The bedroom? That seems like an odd place to be working on your decks in the
28: bedroom. Well, yeah, that's what I thought, Mr. Obvious. So Well, I went upstairs, and there was the contractor, all right, and he was, well, he was naked.
29: Oh, my goodness. Not even wearing safety goggles, huh? Now, that sounds dangerous.
28: Well, yeah, Mr. Obvious, and here's the weird part. He was laying on top of my wife.
29: Uh-oh. Now, was she naked, too?
28: Naked as a jaybird, Mr. Obvious.
29: Hmm.
28: As you can imagine, I got pretty mad.
29: Certainly, yeah.
28: Well, I mean, since he was so far behind schedule already, I asked him what the heck was going on.
29: Well, you know, caller, you're certainly within your rights, seeing how he works for you. Caller, is he being paid hourly or by the job?
28: By the job.
29: Oh, no, that's fortunate for you. That way you don't pay while he plays, of course. That's one of those Mr. Obvious rules to live by.
28: I give that a right on, Mr. Obvious. Uh-huh. Anyway, Mr. Obvious, my contractor explains that he's lost his tape measure, and he's trying to find out how tall my wife is so he can have her lay down beside the boards that he's going to cut.
29: Really?
28: Mm-hmm.
29: Did you ask why they were naked at all? Did that come up, or...?
28: Jeez, Mr. Obvious, I figured you'd know this. You can't get an accurate reading off somebody's height when they're wearing clothes. Even I know that.
29: I'm sorry?
28: They're maybe it's their weight. Anyway, whatever. Well, the more I think about it, the madder I get. I feel like I should fire the guy.
29: Well, I can certainly see that. That would be within your rights.
28: And then just last week, I found him naked on top of my sister when he lost his plumb bob.
29: Oh, I see. That is unfortunate, Colin.
28: Yeah, exactly. I mean, what kind of contractor is that careless with his tools? I mean, if he keeps losing them, I may never get my deck finished.
29: Now, caller, I don't want to get too personal, but I'm afraid what's happening here is that your contractor, now follow me on this, your contractor
28: right?
29: is having an illicit affair.
28: Ooh, an affair? Like sex? Mm-hmm. You know, when he's married, he's having sex with somebody else?
29: I think so.
28: Who do you think it is?
29: I think it's with your wife, caller, and evidently with your sister, too.
28: What? So these stories about him losing his tape measure and his plumb bob, Mr. Obvious, you think he just made those up?
29: Well, that'd be my guess, Colin.
28: Huh. I never made the connection. But what you're saying is he may still be a good contractor.
29: Well, actually, I guess he could be.
28: So, Mr. Obvious, you're saying maybe I was being a little hasty. Boy, is my face red. Mm-hmm. I feel like a real schmo.
29: Now, caller, don't be so hard on yourself. That sort of thing happens when we jump to conclusions without having all the facts.
28: Mr. Obvious, you're a lifesaver.
29: That's nice of you to say, and thanks for calling. Well, join us next time on the Mr. Obvious Show.
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0: Let's
11: see now. Okay, now where were we? Decorum. Joining us in the studio, one of America's finest comedians. He is comedian John Heffron. John, nice to see
12: John?
11: You.
12: John?
13: Nice to see you guys.
12: How
13: thank
12: are you?
13: You for having me, as always.
12: Welcome back.
13: Thank you.
11: John, it's always a pleasure to see you. You got a lot of television exposure on Last Comic Standing. You were the ultimate victor.
13: Yeah, I won Last Comic Standing, I believe, in 1976, if I remember right.
12: Was it 76? That's
11: it was
12: great.
11: Just a couple years ago.
13: Yeah, went on right after All in the Family.
12: Sock it to me.
13: Yeah,
12: that's right. Yeah, I remember that
13: was my catchphrase on the show.
12: Oh, yeah.
13: Sock it to me.
12: Now, that went, the world took that by storm.
14: Oh, remember that?
12: Sock
14: it was everywhere.
11: Now, let me ask you this. In all seriousness, do you have management that said, you know what, you need John as a catchphrase?
13: Yeah, they said I should do some YouTube stuff, and in you know, deep down, I just get mad going out of all the television stuff I've done. You're telling me I need to get kicked in the gonads. And put that video
11: The YouTube thing we've been talking about this morning is an actual commercial from Australia that shows a woman with a animated beaver. It's literally I'm not kidding, it's a commercial for Kotex.
14: Yeah, I thought that was a guy's response. Oh, animated beaver. Nice.
15: I'd like to watch
11: it. It's a controversial program in Australia, the thing that I took out of the news story about it was that their research indicated that women in Australia had I've got to get the
15: 181
11: exact, was it 181
15: yes
11: nicknames for the area down there, which is astonishing. And there's no list. All it says is that beaver was number 11. I just picked one out of thin air, clown pocket, which I don't think is probably one of the ones on the list.
14: I don't think Christy refers to it as
25: No.
11: You know, you know what the implication of that is, Christy?
25: No, I don't. I don't get it.
11: You don't get the joke?
25: No.
11: Well, clowns, a clown will be walking down the aisle. All of a sudden, they'll reach in their pocket and they'll pull out like a bookcase. I mean, the notion is
15: I don't think they're going to be able to pull
11: it. What?
15: Why don't you call it a clown car?
11: It's like. No. I'm not implying
15: well,
11: this.
15: Well, look at all the.
11: Don't take this personally.
15: No, I think you're implying that you can pull large objects out of it there.
11: No, the joke is that.
15: Oh, look, here's a buffalo.
11: You're following me here, John. Clown pocket.
15: No, look at John's. He's baffled.
14: Every now and then we have to have a meeting on the air, and this is one of those meetings.
11: Okay, never mind.
14: This is probably meant for off the air, but your similes could use some work.
11: Okay.
14: I've never heard of a clown pulling a bookcase out of a pocket.
11: No, but the clowns, they'll pull like a bouquet of roses.
15: No, see, that's
14: maybe
15: fun.
14: A vase
15: that's
14: right. With, and then a maybe a vase full of flowers. That yeah. would then be,
11: then
14: not a, bookcase.
11: Then like a midget climbs out. It's like a clown car. It's the implicate, never mind.
14: I've never heard of a midget climbing out.
11: Oh, sure. It's an old game.
14: That old gem?
15: Hey, how you doing? Got a light?
11: Yeah.
15: Got a big cigar?
11: That's in the clown handbook.
15: Get her done.
11: Well, and now we come back to the comedy phrase. What I remember about John, this goes back a while. The first time you came here, you had something that I really, really loved, and I don't know.
15: The game,
25: cards?
15: Yeah.
11: You had a card game, and I believe it was called. Was it called the That Guy Game?
13: Yes, That Guy Game.
11: And do you mind if I bring this up? I just thought it was the greatest idea.
13: Yeah, it was one of those great ideas, and I've never saw one penny from it.
15: Yeah.
14: Thanks for bringing it up.
11: No, but it was so funny and clever. And the notion, of, as I recall, was that it was for like a bachelorette party.
13: Yeah.
11: You'd pass out cards, and you'd have to find stereotypical guys in a bar.
13: Yeah.
11: Ponytail guy.
13: I remember I did the show. This was... What, 5, 6, 7, 8, 9, 20 years ago?
14: Right.
15: At least 20.
14: Back in 76.
13: And I remember we talked about it.
14: Yeah.
13: We talked about it on air here. And the next day, we had to hire maybe like 5 or 6 people who lived in our apartment complex to fill orders after that. And unfortunately, we peaked that morning.
11: It's a great. I thought you guys sold it to some bigger company.
13: You know, we were gonna, and then we didn't. Now it's. I think you can still buy them online, but like I said, I haven't seen any money.
11: It was such a clever idea.
13: Yeah, maybe I should go on that Donny Deutsch show, and maybe he can help me resell it or something.
15: There you go.
11: All you need to do is go on QVC.
13: Yeah, I need to just get rid of it. Maybe I'll eBay the whole thing or something. Mm-hmm. I don't know.
11: Remember the stereotypical guys? Do you remember the game, Chris?
25: Oh, sure. It was like for bachelorette parties. Oh, yeah.
11: Bad mustache guy. Yeah. Could you remember any of the cliche guys?
13: Yeah, there was a big gut, skinny legs guy. Too old to be there guy. You know, at the sweaty dancer guy. And then we had some girls that were just puked in the bathroom chick.
25: Oh, yeah.
13: Usually you know that chick because she's usually like dancing on the dance floor and she's the one who decides to take off her shoes.
15: Yeah.
13: And then that's usually, I think, then into the bathroom pukey and then call up the ex-boyfriend, cry, and then go home.
25: Yeah.
13: I think is the order of the night.
15: I think it is, yeah.
11: Maybe there's not that many bachelorette parties. I
15: think there's a lot of bachelorette parties.
11: I encountered one not too long ago. At a family restaurant.
14: Oh, yeah. Mm-hmm. You told us this. Yeah, right.
15: Oh, is this where they pulled out the adult toys?
11: Yeah.
14: The male member.
13: They always show up at comedy clubs, too, and you just see that table full of women with the big plastic guy, you know, and with the sunglasses with the thing on it.
11: Yeah, they have the blow-up doll at the table with them.
13: You just see him going, this is just going to be work.
25: You know?
13: Yeah, because I'll take a drunk dude at a club 100 times before I'll take a drunk female. No offense to you ladies, but you get a little booze in you, and suddenly you're a 6'5 biker, and you have the mouth to go along with it and the attitude, and you just...
25: I was recently at a comedy club where there was a huge bachelorette, and it was the late show. It was the second show.
13: Yeah.
15: Even better.
25: Really drunk.
11: Mm-hmm. Were they drinking out of the straw shaped like male genitalia?
25: Oh my gosh, and they were doing everything they could.
15: Why did they even use a straw? That's why I've never understood
25: propped
15: that.
25: Up.
14: Why don't it they makes just... you drunker faster.
11: No, but Bob, they have.
14: Don't you know that?
15: I know.
11: I was having lunch actually at a very well known chain restaurant and my children.
25: They showed up at lunch.
11: Yeah.
2: Oh, wow.
11: Absolutely.
2: Wow.
15: Get it started early. Get
11: started
15: the party
11: early.
15: Going.
11: And they had the straws with the
25: male
11: member shaped things in the end. And
15: I know that's what I'm saying. Why?
11: Kind of hard to explain. Why to your 8-year old son
15: a straw on that? Why don't you just drink right from the member
11: know.
15: There?
11: I don't know.
15: I think that would be much funnier.
11: Well, you mean as they?
14: Well, I have some of those straws.
15: It would,
14: like
15: it would make people at a family restaurant gasp.
11: I'd like to not have what she's having.
15: Yeah, amen.
25: Never understood.
15: Boy, that looks uncooked completely.
11: Now, speaking of bachelor and bachelorette parties, I think since we've talked, you've gotten married.
13: Yes, I've been married for, let's see, I won Last Comic Standing on a Tuesday. I got married the Saturday before, which I would highly recommend anybody who's about to get famous, you get married 3 days before.
15: Really?
13: Sure.
15: Oh, yeah.
13: Why not enjoy any of the newfound fame? So I've been married 4 years, and there was, you know, already in 4 years, there was a tough year, kind of there.
15: One? The terrible
13: yeah,
15: twos.
13: Yeah, no, the terrible I twos. Thought, I was like, yeah. Man, this is going to be over before we get our pictures back. You know?
15: Wow.
13: I'm like, wow, man, I don't even know if some of our guests even made it home on the plane yet, and I might be calling it quits.
15: Wow.
13: But, yeah, you know, like the other day, me and my wife, we went to the mall. She wanted to go to a Pottery Barn to find a podium to give me lectures from.
15: And, do they have those?
13: No, they have them at Restoration Hardware.
15: Oh,
11: you found one then.
13: Yeah.
14: That is
13: more mission style looking.
14: That is a fine, fine piece of comedy right there.
13: And
11: now, was it a podium or a lectern?
14: That is nice.
25: The lectern would be more because you can move it around. You can take it to different.
11: Yeah, sure, sure.
14: Oh, listen to the voice of knowledge there.
15: And it has its own sound system in it.
13: Well, yeah. Plus,
11: did she get the gavel?
13: Yeah, the podium would look better in between the two flags she has set up. In the
15: John,
13: yes.
15: In the press conference room.
13: And she walks down a very long hallway, and I'm sitting there with
25: the music playing. Yeah.
11: Does she have like elaborate microphones? Types of mic with a flag, CNN.
13: But and then a lot of it, I think, well, maybe just because of me, just kind of being selfish, because I went from super single guy to I got engaged after a month and then married shortly after. You know, so
15: wow.
13: I think I have a lot of bad habits, and one of them I'm trying to work on, but I don't know if I can. I was in Hawaii recently with my wife. I was working, and I brought her, which I think was a big mistake because I think there's a reason why explorers never traveled with their wives.
15: Yeah, why is that?
13: You never heard Columbus and his wife. It was always Columbus, because you know if it was Columbus and his wife, she'd be like, can we stop over at those islands? I need to pick up some candles. And he's like, well, no, we got to find it. Why are we on your schedule? Why is this whole trip? I am not on your schedule. And so, so here's what our fight was. We're walking down the beach, and I'm a couple steps ahead of her, and I'm walking in somebody else's footsteps just for dumb. I see an older couple, about 100, holding hands. My wife goes, why can't we be like them? Why can't we hold hands like that? I'm like, well, they're old. They're holding their hands so the wave doesn't take one of them away into the ocean. They're kind of doing it, you know, to survive. We're young. We don't need to be hand in hand here. And as we're walking, my wife says, it's a beautiful day outside. And I say absolutely nothing, and this starts the big fight for the day. She stops and goes, I wish you would just acknowledge me when I talk. I go, what? She goes, I wish you would just acknowledge me. I said something to you, and you didn't say anything back. Now, here's me not trying to be a jerk, ladies listening. What am I supposed to say to it's a nice day? I got nothing. I will respond to you if you say something worth responding. Well, am I supposed to talk to her like she's five and go, yeah, it is a nice day, isn't it?
15: Uh-huh.
13: Suddenly, I'm Dora the Explorer. You know, can you help me find baby Jaguar? Right? I mean, if we're walking down the beach and I see a whale come out of the water and eat a cliff diver, and she says, did you see that whale? I'd be like, heck yeah, I saw that whale. Oh my God, that was the coolest thing I've ever seen. And I'd probably wake her up in the middle of the night and go, hey, do you want to talk about that whale again? Remember when that whale ate that guy? I got nothing to say to it. It's a nice day, but apparently I need to say, yes, it is a beautiful day.
11: You could always take the other side. Well, you could go, in your opinion.
13: Yeah, that's right. Just disagree with everything.
25: Yeah, yeah. That's a great idea.
15: Yeah. If you know, you're going to fight anyhow, might as well get the upper hand.
11: It'd be a lot nicer if it were quieter. These are just suggestions.
25: That's why he was walking in front of her.
15: That's why Tom's single. I don't know if you noticed that.
23: Well, he's...
11: My baby's mama.
15: My baby mama.
23: Not really. Saying,
11: John Heffron is our guest. John is a great comedian, and we're going to find out more about John's life and what he's been doing in the last few years since winning Last Comic Standing. We'll be right back. This is the Bob and Tom Show.
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16: I sit down to pee always, usually.
25: Do you really?
16: Yeah.
17: I'll never get it.
16: Dude, he starts going crazy. There's no telling.
0: Yeah, there's a certain...
16: Oh, really?
0: Yeah, there's a certain bifurcation.
16: None of that's true.
0: Bifurcation
16: only happens post-sex. If not, you have an issue.
0: Really?
16: Yes! What's gumming up your urethral slit?
0: Now, I even have a urinal in my bathroom. I will
25: still sit on it?

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1: Nothing funny happened. Hey, I'm

0: Tony Edwards is here with us.
1: I got this one t-shirt. It says, it's a black thing you wouldn't understand. I feel kind of bad when I wear it because it leaves a lot of people left out. See, I think everyone should have their own t-shirt so everyone can feel the same kind of pride. Like maybe, you know, it's a Japanese thing you wouldn't understand because you're lazy and stupid. Yeah, it's like, you know, it's an Amish thing. I made this shirt. You know, it's a Republican thing. Give me a dollar and I'll explain it to you. Oh, wait. Equal time. It's a Democratic thing. Give me a dollar. Okay. Understand, wouldn't you? Thing dyslexic. It's. Everyone, you know, it's a blonde thing. I don't understand.
0: Joined in the studio by comedian Darren Carter.
2: Yeah, I'm telling you, styles have changed. You know, gangster rap is popular. And say, I can't even fake it. You know, how come I gonna fake like I'm in a gang? How scary would my gang be? You know, 15 redheads coming to your neighborhood, you know, out there covered in sunscreen, you know, you know, be like wiping it on, talking about, stop pushing me, Trevor. Damn it, it's so hot out here. You know, our little gang hand sign would be like, you know, when you hold your hand above your eyebrows trying to make sunglasses?
0: Yeah.
2: Squinting our eyes. You know, we wouldn't be talking about West Side, East Side. We'd be like, hey, let's go inside.
3: Shade.
2: Yeah, shady. That's what we'd be on, the shady side of the street. We'd only be in neighborhoods with big trees, and we'd be like, shady side, fool. You know, 15 redheads talking about shady side. We stay inside because we get sunburned. When we go outside, shady side.
0: Comedian Anna May has joined us in the studio.
4: I've got a teenage daughter. Don't send girls to school. You cannot send girls to school without the right kind of clothes. Oh. They become outcast amongst their peers.
5: Oh, yes.
4: Going to school became a stinking fashion show. Mm-hmm. We're school shopping. My daughter tells me she's going to need new blue jeans. Okay. I go to Walmart. I get her new blue jeans. Well, you think I pooped in her lunch bucket or something. She wads them up, throws them back at me. She goes, Mother, what are those? Mm-hmm. And, teenage daughters talk like this.
5: Yeah, they are.
4: And all teenage girls seem to think the sound is a word.
6: Bob and Tom.
7: For your information, these are two of the worst kids I have ever encountered in my life, and I worked the state fair.
6: We were stupid before stupid was cool.
0: Paul Gilmartin is here with us, world traveler.
8: You guys ever been to the Deep South?
3: How deep?
8: Mississippi, Louisiana, yes. Alabama. Those mm-hmm. are the three, the mm-hmm. trio. Mm-hmm. I always have trouble adjusting to the accents when I get down there. I get these real stoic southern guys. I go to check into the hotel, get one of these.
3: What?
8: You know, you can move your lips. That's like a syllable away from being a Geiger counter. Oh, look, we found a noun. I got a counterfeit $100 bill when I was in Louisiana.
3: You did?
8: Yeah, and I should have known, too, because I looked real close and it was spelled.

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3: I think with Al Jackson. There we go. Yeah. Comedian Al Jackson joins us.
4: This is ridiculous.
3: Is that a
5: you look like a very tall jockey.
3: Come on. Is that a, are those silks you got on? Like a green, looks like a silk
6: space outfit
3: jacket.
7: It's a reversible Puma jacket. Uh-huh. Welcome back to the early 90s. It's great for guys like me that are trying to, if you want to cut your wardrobe in half, but double it. That's what getting reversible clothing does. I'm in the era, I'm almost in my Tom era, where I'm just down to one outfit, like Star Trek.
3: Now, what's on the other, if you reverse that thing, what color is it on the inside?
7: It's just all blue.
3: Oh, okay, because that's kind of a nice green. Getting ready for St. Patrick's Day area?
7: Probably not this year. I do want to say one thing, because there were some jokes made about people's weekend plans, jokes that I consider a little untoward. I thought we were all friends in here. But honestly, we're in a new era where, like, everybody feels like this pressure to have their weekend packed. Whatever happened to not having anything to do on the weekend? Those are the best weekends.
3: Absolutely.
7: Everybody's, I'm going on a hike and my boyfriend's painting and we're hooking up a sound. Just don't do anything. See how that works out. I think it'll be fine.
8: That's what I'm going to do. I haven't done that in months. I'm
3: a do-nothing weekend.
8: Yes.
3: All right.
8: Yes.
3: Sounds like a good idea. I've got to explain that to
7: some underrated
3: people, what that means. Now, we were just talking about some history stuff. We mentioned, and I just realized the connection, we mentioned Sergio Mendes in Brazil 66.
5: Yeah, we did. Yeah. And not just 66, 77, yeah. 88.
3: This was his big hit. You'll recognize this after about 10 seconds in.
5: Yeah. This is one of his first hits, I think, right?
3: Yeah.
9: Tequila.
3: It sounds kind of, but here's where it kicks in with some cool vocals.
5: I like this one.
3: Yeah.
4: That's, I can see great. Jack Lemmon nervously making a drink.
3: Yes.
4: For a young Shirley MacLaine.
3: And what I forgot about was we also had, it was also on this date that Harrison Ford crashed his plane into a golf course and survived, of course.
7: Oh, but yeah.
3: I'd forgotten that Harrison Ford, before he was famous, was a carpenter, and his first major gig was he built a recording studio for Sergio Mendes.
8: Weird. Look at that.
3: There you go. Yeah. That's a coincidence.
8: Put a bow on that, didn't we?
7: Was that song called Masquerada?
3: Yes. Yep. Very good.
5: There you go.
6: Masquerada.
7: I listened to that song over and over in college. I just thought it was such a cool song, and there's also a remake where this, it's a little bit faster, and this this woman sings it. So, it's just such, it's such a cool song.
3: It's Black Eyed Peas, I think. Black Eyed Peas did a remake of it.
7: Yeah, they did, but it was just like kind of like, it was a Hispanic woman, like a Latina singer that did it. But yeah, it's just crazy. Like, those are the kinds of songs felt. Now listen, I'm a man of a certain age, but I can say that I've had boots on the ground. That's one of those songs that, like, when a woman comes to your spot and you know she likes you, when there's something music like that that's playing, it's a conversation starter. It's a song that she's not going to associate with any other guy, and she's not going to associate with any other situation. And it's funky. It's kind of sexy. And like while you're making a drink or something, it's like a great song to have playing when somebody you're interested in comes to the crib. So I'm just throwing that out there.
8: All right.
3: I think Josh nailed it. I can see Jack Lemmon with, you know, with one of those shakers,
4: right?
3: With one of the little measuring cup.
8: The Apartment. Yeah. Just watched that movie the other day.
3: I saw that. I Josh. I should explain. Our guest, do you know Kelly Collette? Have you guys met before?
9: Hi, Al.
7: Hey, what's up, Kelly? I feel like you are one of the names that I see when I'm coming to a club where I'm currently there and I can see the comics that have been there or are coming. I always see your name. So it's great to meet you.
9: It's nice to meet you, too.
7: Person.
9: I feel the same way about you. I'm like, I know who Al Jackson is. And then I was like, I don't know if we've ever met before, but I know who you are.
3: No, I have a question for both of you and Pat, too, and Josh.
4: All right.
3: I just received a letter We were talking about Battle Creek, Michigan, the home of some very fine cereal. We did a whole hunk about breakfast cereal.
4: Oh, that's
3: this morning.
4: Kelloggville, isn't it?
9: Yeah.
3: There is a comedy club there.
0: Yeah, Gary Fields ran it.
3: And I was told that when you would play there, he would take you on a tour of the cereal factory, and they would take your picture.
0: I have it.
3: And put it on the cover of a box of cereal. And all of the photos when you'd walk in the comedy club were photographs of the comedian instead of the usual.
4: That's amazing.
0: It's really cool.
9: That's so awesome. They only put pictures of me on milk cartons. That's really fun.
3: Did you ever experience that, Al?
7: No, that is so cool. And that's the kind of thing that I miss. And Kelly, you being out of the Natty, you know, there's like some really cool comedy clubs that are there used to be. I remember the Comedy Connection in Toledo.
9: Mm-hmm.
7: They had to rebuild, and what they did was, I guess the space they took over was an old bowling alley. So they took the wood from the bowling alley floor and they put it on the wall, so it's like a really cool aesthetic.
9: Mm-hmm.
7: And they kept that vibe of like what the place used to be, and it kept from like these spaces just becoming like sterile corporate comedy work environments, and they just kind of seemed like they embodied the city that they represented. So shout out. I wish I had done that gig. I would kill. First of all, I was good with the tour. I didn't even need my picture.
9: Yeah.
3: What cereal box would you want to be on?
7: Well,
0: actually, I think it was all Frosted Flakes, actually.
3: I'm aware of that.
4: I would like to have, and it is General Mills, so this wouldn't necessarily happen, but I'd like to have my arm around Boo Berry. We're old pals.
3: Yeah.
4: Because we are old pals in a
7: That's
4: way.
7: Good.
3: I mean, what cereal would an Al Jackson be appropriate on the cover?
7: What?
3: I'm asking.
7: Because I'm dressed for it, so I would say Lucky Charms, but that really wasn't my cereal. Lucky Charms was like it would give me anxiety because you just get the not good marshmallow and you're just like, when am I gonna have another marshmallow bite? I ain't like that. I was really, even though I was ahead of my time, I was a frosted shredded wheat. I love those.
4: Really good.
7: I would eat them without cereal.
8: Yeah, me too.
7: I would eat them without milk. I would just pop them.
9: Mm-hmm.
3: Uh-huh. So you'd want to be in the cover of Frosted Flakes with Tony the Tiger?
8: No,
7: like
8: frosted,
7: the shredded
8: wheat.
5: Thanks for listening, Tom.
4: What are you doing? Were you frosted mini wheats or the shredded wheat?
3: Yeah, that's what
4: frosted.
3: You meant. You meant the frosted mini.
7: Oh, yeah, frosted mini wheats in the yellow box.
8: Yep.
7: And I would pop them. The only thing is sometimes you forget that people do take shredded wheat to, you know, be a little bit more regular.
5: Uh-huh.
7: And sometimes you're just like, why does my stomach feel like that? And you realize maybe you should have not eaten as many mini wheats, but I no regrets. That would be my box for sure.
3: Josh, have you thought about it? I mean, do you think?
4: I would put my arm around Boo Berry.
3: But that's it? I mean, what about if you were, that's not a Kellogg's product though, is it?
4: Oh, so you want me to go strictly Kellogg's? I'm kind of trying to figure out what it is you're wanting one of us to say.
9: I have one. I would want to be on a box of cereal with Captain Crunch because I love A Man with a Boat. And
3: very good.
9: I very much like the idea. They have a certain cereal where they call Oops All Berries, which I think is hilarious.
4: It is.
9: It's just like, oops, we messed up and...
4: They took the mistake.
9: They
4: owned
9: the mistake,
4: it.
9: Yeah.
4: And then they profited.
3: Don't they do that periodically? Like, do they do that all the time?
9: They did the marshmallows.
5: Giant Frankenstein switch there that switches the Boo Berries on and off, and it gets knocked into on.
3: Is that like the McRib? It only comes around occasionally.
4: Some
5: of them.
4: Oops! All Berries may be.
9: I think you can always
5: get Oops All Berries now,
9: But I like the idea that there's just like, this is, oops, I ate the whole box. Like, nothing matters. We're all going to die. You know what I mean? It's like a very in-the-now cereal.
3: Al, the point of this aspect, this program, I should explain to Kelly. Al is going to try to teach me something about street lingo. Al, what have you got for me today?
7: I have quite a few, but I have to ask this because this will probably be my only time to ask this on and for the rest of my life. Hopefully, this was a Midwestern, maybe like a regional cereal. Did you guys have King Vitamin?
8: Yes.
5: Oh, yeah.
8: Absolutely.
4: We never got it, but I saw it.
8: Oh, yeah.
7: Yeah, okay. It wasn't everywhere, but I was like, did I dream that? My dad used to stock up King Vitamin. It was like this.
5: And let me tell you something.
7: Just, please, let me hear.
5: King Vitamin, it wasn't a cartoon. It was a guy
8: it was.
5: On the box, a king. Mm-hmm. It was like he looked like a He was an actor. Yeah.
7: Well, I don't know. Chick, you're being... Harrison Ford is an actor. This was a drunk man that they dried out so they could shoot some B-roll hopped of up a on man King in Vitamin. A cape.
3: I think that we're making some assumptions here. I'm sure he's a fine man.
8: It kind of looks King like the Vitamin. Guy from Monty Python.
5: Yeah, right. You got it right there, right?
8: Yeah.
5: There you go.
7: Oh, that makes me feel so much better. I was worried it was just me. All right, Tom, let's get into it.
3: Okay.
7: Tom, well, let's start off. You know, we want to show our guests in the world that, like, you know these things. So we're going to start with an easy one. Tom, tell everybody quickly what a baddie is.
3: Mm. Oh, a baddie.
7: Yes.
5: Baddie, baddie, baddie.
3: I'm a woman of easy virtue. She's a baddie, round-heeled.
5: Oh, like a biddy is what you're doing. Is that what you're doing? No, like an old biddy?
3: It's bad. We're you know, bad kind of means good.
7: In what world
3: sometimes.
7: Would that be bad, Tom?
9: Yeah, what are you saying?
3: I'm not getting warm, am I?
6: No, you're kind of, it's a woman.
7: Yeah.
3: She's a baddie. Is this a suggestion to someone not to take her out, that this is not going to go well?
9: The opposite.
7: No.
3: Oh, it's she's bad. Yes. She's, like she, I said, a woman of easy virtue.
5: She kisses with her mouth open.
3: Okay.
7: Yeah. She just means she's hot.
5: That's right.
3: Okay. I was
6: that's
3: then.
6: A good thing. Yeah.
3: Yeah, but she's hot and giving.
6: No, that's not part of it. But
3: well, then who wants to go out with her? So this is stuck up, just wants a free dinner?
5: Yeah, okay, fine. Who she thinks she is.
7: All right, Tom. That went. That didn't go as well as I thought. No.
5: That was horrible.
7: Chrissy, I thought we were going to blow through that.
9: Yeah.
3: God, they got no help. Okay, next.
7: All right. Tom, what would you say that's a body? You would point to somebody and say, that's a body.
3: I would assume you'd be admiring the curvaceous nature of a young lady and say, that's a body.
7: No.
0: Probably not.
3: Okay.
0: That's somebody.
8: That makes too much
0: somebody.
8: Sense.
6: that's not a bad guess.
3: What do you think it is, Pat?
0: Oh, that's somebody. That's somebody important. That's a body.
5: Oh, that yeah.
0: No?
8: Oh, I like that.
7: That's not correct, but you're in the right house. Wow. You're not in the right room, but you're in the right house. Mm-hmm. I like where you're going, Pat. Okay. That's a body. Why would that person be important to you?
5: A member of an entourage that really doesn't have any... he's just a body.
8: Part of your family? Oh,
5: no.
7: No, the exact opposite. This person could be considered maybe a buddy.
5: Oh! At some point. All right.
3: Oh, so is this someone who's the close friend of someone who's really famous?
7: No, it's somebody that you slept with.
6: It's a friend with benefits in a way?
7: Yes.
8: Gotcha.
6: Or that's somebody on my body count.
7: Yes. That's exactly. A body. I think that's where it came from, gotcha. Josh.
8: That makes sense.
7: Yeah. So, Tom, could you use the word, the phrase, that's a body, in a sentence, please?
5: Please do.
0: Was that getting yourself in trouble?
6: And I want you to name names.
3: Okay. So Pat Godwin walks into a bar.
8: Yeah.
3: And
0: throw me under the bus, are you?
3: No. This is you're going to be happy with this. And it's Kim night at the bar, and all the ladies are named Kim. And Pat walks into the bar and goes, "Oh, that's a body. That's a body.
8: That's another body.
3: That's another body."
0: I've dated and married only Kims, Al. So
3: there you go.
7: I did not know that.
3: Yes, Pat has a history of Kims. History
6: first,
3: of,
6: first name. He doesn't have a Korean fetish.
0: Yes, I actually do.
6: For yourself. He may, but he doesn't. Yeah.
7: How many are we talking quickly?
0: Too many.
5: Three, right?
0: Many ex-girlfriends and two wives.
5: Yeah.
7: Oh, all right. That's very weird. You should write a book.
3: No, the weird part is he had a tattoo that said Kim, which he covered up and then married another Kim.
0: Could have just left the tattoo, Al. Wouldn't that have been odd when we first got naked? Yeah. There was a Kim on my shoulder already.
8: Oh, that scared me.
9: I'd be
8: away.
9: Freaked out. Yeah. I'd be like, okay.
3: Uh-oh.
9: I'm about to be a body in his trunk. That's what I'm about to be.
3: Different definition of body, exactly. But perfectly valid. Okay, Al, we got time for one more. What is it?
7: All right, Tom, let's end with one that you've definitely heard from your youngest kids. Tom, what are aura points?
8: Aura. Like your aura frame. Aura.
3: Yeah, aura. I give up. I don't know. Your aura is the good vibes that you give out. So you create
7: Go
3: an aura.
7: That.
3: You create an aura, so you get plenty of aura points if you're a great person.
7: Yes, you got it right, even though you begrungingly did so.
3: Yeah, you know, no, I wasn't sure.
7: Yeah, that's exactly what you nailed it. Yeah, that's exactly. I mean, it could be good or bad, but yeah, the good things you do, oh, those are going to be oral points for Tommy. He came in and worked on a Saturday for free. Those are good things. Like, you could be good or bad.
3: Well, it's almost like we set this up, Al, because I'm about to do an announcement for Aura Frames.
8: There you go.
3: And on the Aura frame rotating there is a picture of me and Al Jackson. Just that'll be coming up in a matter of moments. Uh-huh. Thank you, Al.
8: All right, y'all.
3: Thanks for it.
2: You don't say we didn't warn you.
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2: There's laughter ahead. This is Bob and Tom Radio. Ladies and gentlemen, Bob and Tom.
11: It's one thing if it's just like babe, like right. 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But once it's like a specific name, like Pickle, it is a little.
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6: You hear all this? All the men listening, you hear this?
11: Yeah.
6: Different nicknames for different people, because this is the BS you have to hear. The overthinking of a female mind.
3: Okay.
11: And the lack of creativity in the male mind. 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To just
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6: Because we shouldn't have to be creative. 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
14: Bob and Tom, if God didn't want you to listen, he wouldn't have given you ears.
15: 1, 2, 3, 4. Way back when I was 22, everybody had hair down there. Girls, Playboy magazine, all had pubic hair. I like to take a lady to lunch if there's a little carpet to munch. Nobody has pubes anymore.
3: Oh my God.
15: I went to my local gym and all the guys there are hair free. I'm feeling self-conscious because downstairs I'm Duck Dynasty. Shaved my junk, had a heart attack. Looks like a baby carrot playing hacky sack. Nobody has pubes around the mall. Nobody has pubes. Everybody's hoo-ha's baby but smooth. Nobody has pubes anymore. Pubic hair, oh, how I loved you. Why did you have to go? I dig a chia pet or a fro like Waka Flocka. I miss the 70s and a crotch just like Chewbacca. Had a day with a gorgeous girl. Hell, I was twice her age. I was hoping when we made love, she had hair down there like Betty Page. Now everybody's coochie's bare, and I like a little Garfunkel down there. Nobody has pubes anymore. Everybody's waxed and shaved, and I like a big bush at the top of the cave. Nobody has pubes anymore.
3: All right. Thank you very much, everybody.
16: Bob and Tom, 24/7.
17: Oh, yeah.
3: We'll say thank you to Duke and the boys. We'll bring them back in just a second. I know, Pat, we just had the story about the Marilyn Monroe statue in
8: Palm Springs.
3: Palm Springs. It's up. It's been certified and opened. They did a ribbon cutting, I guess, on Sunday.
8: Yeah, nice dedication.
3: Dedicating the it's a gigantic statue, Greg, and it's Marilyn with her skirt being all blown up.
18: I like it.
6: Yeah, I saw footage of it, and it looks kind of creepy if you look at those big old grannies.
8: Oh, granny panties?
6: Yeah.
18: Oh,
8: she's wearing wearing granny panties.
18: Really? What?
8: Yeah, she had on briefs.
18: So
6: you don't really see them in the movie, but you can see them in the statue.
18: Your concern?
3: Well, that's because in the movie you can't crawl up underneath.
5: She wants to wear a thong. You want her to be in a thong?
8: I think they had a thong back then.
0: Sit in the front row.
19: I crawled under the TV. I got to take a peek.
8: Now, for a lady who never wore underwear, that seems weird, doesn't it?
3: Well, if this was a movie role, I mean,
5: who was concerned about this? I don't understand.
6: I know. I don't know why the hubbub. Why everybody was complaining about this?
18: So these are people.
20: I don't care for it.
6: Yeah, exactly.
19: These are like people that are too rich for L.A. So they go down.
20: Pay
19: I hate
20: quite
19: these
20: a bit
19: people.
20: Of property tax out here to have Marilyn Monroe. A big, I don't care for it.
3: CNN describes the statue as being hypersexualized.
8: Oh, God.
3: It's just the most famous shot of ever of Marilyn.
5: I don't know. The one in the Playboy, she's totally nude laying on the red.
20: They're going to have it. Next thing you know, you're going to have a picture of that Anthony Weiner fella out there.
12: I don't think it'll lead to that, sir.
20: I think it will. You don't know how these things get started, Josh.
12: I know you've been around longer than I have.
20: I've been around quite a lot longer than you have. Right. I've seen a few things.
3: Sir, I understand.
20: He's going to have his pecker out there. And I don't
12: know.
3: Hey. Sir, where you're from, I understand they have a 45-foot statue of Abraham Lincoln. Maybe we can fix them up.
1: You put her at the Washington Monument. Looks like she's given on a stable lap dance.
5: Oh, there you go.
3: Wow.
12: What were you going to say there?
17: Yeah, I didn't know either.
5: I thought you were going to say job in some way.
12: Well, that was close.
3: Well, I see that Maryland statue. My palm springs into action.
8: I think it's funny. It's not. She's not wearing a white dress, and they would be more upset by her breasts in this statue than the actual skirt flying up.
20: It's an outrage.
12: Sir, okay, so it's
8: because you can kind of see the outline of her nippleage.
12: I got to be honest, this is a hot statue. I mean,
3: like I said, I see that thing and my palm springs into action. Uh-huh. You know what I'm talking about, Josh?
12: I sure do, yeah.
1: Yeah. I'd like to give that statue what it's for.
3: No, not me. I am fine with porn, but I hate giants. Is that it?
5: You think they have a masturbation group? They go out on a day trip and just stand around the base of the statue.
12: Maybe,
5: and
12: yeah.
5: Encourage
12: yeah,
5: each other. Pigeon, you know? Poop.
20: That's okay. What I'm afraid of.
5: I know. I don't blame you, sir.
20: That's how these things get started.
3: Wasn't this movie made in 1950 something?
8: Yeah, and her face doesn't even really look like her face on this.
12: It's hot. It's hot.
8: But it is hot.
3: Okay, well, let's move forward here. Now, Pat, we had another interesting story not too long ago. Someone was auctioning off Marilyn Monroe cookbooks. Now, let me explain, Greg.
8: They were cookbooks owned by Marilyn.
3: She didn't write these. They were just cookbooks that she had.
8: But she had a couple of notes. Like my cookbooks, if you go through them, there's like recipes and notes and stuff in it.
1: Take out everything tasty. Get rid of the butter.
8: Right. Whatever.
3: But they're up for auction. And Pat, you wrote a song about it?
18: Mm-hmm. Hey there, Norma Jean. Better known as Marilyn Monroe. They found your cookbook. I didn't think you cooked or served. I thought you did just film work. Now toss the salad for JFK. Or laid out a spread for Joe DiMaggio while he made a double play. And it seems to me you lived your life through a camera in a dress. Never in an apron, an egg and floury mess. And I would have gladly eaten your papusa you prepared. But your oven burned out long ago, like Ace Cosby's underwear.
12: Well, inside, Greg, is a story from last week.
1: Oh, yeah.
3: Now, are you aware that she was famous for not using feminine hygiene products, Greg?
1: I was not.
3: Yes, that's true. In fact, JFK had to add a chapter to Profiles in Courage after his experience.
12: Oh, boy.
3: Bobby, you're all yours, Bobby.
8: You know what? I don't think it hurt her much.
12: Nope. Boy.
8: She seemed to have...
12: Talk about a seven-year itch.
8: Yeah. She seemed to have quite a few men after her.
3: Well, that's fine.
8: Maybe there's something to that. Maybe there's a
12: pheromone. I know I'm a hump.
8: Pheromone.
12: What? Could be, yeah.
3: Christy?
8: The pheromone thing.
3: You try it.
8: Oh, that train's passed.
3: You could go borrow some.
8: But that ship has sailed, so to speak.
3: Go borrow some.
8: Yikes.
1: Go borrow some.
3: New from Estee Lauder. Monthly.
5: Oh, it'd be like a subscription service.
3: Yeah.
12: Monthly.
5: Tampon of the month or whatever.
8: God.
3: Okay. They're like little critters.
8: Oh, boy.
3: Okay, I'm sorry.
8: Here's a bizarre story. A woman wore the same Hawaiian shirt for over 250 Zoom meetings, and not one of her coworkers ever noticed.
12: How did anybody find out about this? This is not a story. This is nothing.
20: Yes,
12: we've got a band. We've got a good comedian in here.
5: not great.
12: Right.
5: But good.
12: We've got a passable comedian.
8: That's from Inside Edition.
1: A good solid seven. I've always billed myself.
12: My God.
8: You can open for anyone, can't you, Greg? The woman who's not only identified as Miss Jackie works at a Washington, D.C. based nonprofit.
12: Hater.
8: She told Inside Edition she thought it would be fun to wear the same bold print shirt again and again, and
17: but
8: everyone
17: noticed.
8: Would say something about it, but no one said anything. So she decided to keep wearing no shirt
21: at all. You'll get noticed.
5: Maybe.
21: Did you see Zelda on the call yesterday? Hubba, hubba.
8: This is really a sad story.
20: I'm with Josh. It's not a story.
8: It's sad.
0: There's nothing there.
8: She returned to the office wearing the shirt in person and revealed to her coworkers she'd been wearing it every video meeting since last April.
17: They hate
8: she
17: her.
8: She said they had no idea. No one
17: cared. They don't
8: cared.
17: Care about her.
21: They don't like tropical humor.
20: It's
19: I hate that more.
0: That's why we did the story.
17: That's why.
19: Is that why we did the answer?
17: As to why we did
0: that. That's why we did this.
20: I thought it was going to be a way, because it was Miss Jackie. I thought it was a way to get Josh into his Jack A impression.
17: You're the only one that likes it, Greg.
20: I think it's fantastic.
0: I want to hear it now.
20: It's one of the best I've ever heard.
22: Who's that man, Mary? Mary.
19: You have a Jack A impression.
21: Wow. Ooh, let's try another one, Christy. What else have you got?
17: See? Told you, Greg.
20: I think it's great.
8: A Louisiana man went fishing while stuck in traffic, WVUE reports.
5: News with a vision of news at the speed of time and sound.
8: A crash involving a multiple 18-wheeler shut down the Bonnet Care Spillway for 5 hours. So one man who was stuck on the bridge during the backup grabbed his fishing pole, left his vehicle, and cast off into the water below.
17: Ahoy! Why not?
5: Ahoy!
21: What's that? What is the phrase? When life gives you lemons.
8: Make lemonade?
21: Make a shore lunch.
8: Oh. But there's no word on whether he caught any fish. You'd think that...
5: I don't know when the first time it was you mentioned shore lunch, but it was the first time I'd ever heard it.
0: Me too.
5: It's amazing. I don't know what it is, but you insist everyone should do it, and if they haven't done it, they should go do it.
21: If you go fishing, you have a shore. You have shore lunch.
20: Yeah, my dad did that.
5: See? He did not, you kiss
20: yes,
5: ass.
20: Yes, he did. Him and my brother went up to Canada, chick. Why don't you shut up?
5: Hey, why don't you go straight to hell, you weird
8: ear? Hey, guys, stop it.
5: You weird
8: ear. Don't make me put you in timeout.
19: Well, also, not to go against you, but when we used to go fishing on your brother's boat, we used to get deli sandwiches from the liquor store in Harbor Spring, Gurney's. We wouldn't even have
0: them. I knew it.
19: I loved it because I was a kid and I got to go in the liquor store.
5: Yeah. Sure.
19: And, you know, you're not allowed in
17: you're
19: there.
17: You're a lying
19: you
17: son of a bitch.
5: You can smell the booze.
17: Oh, boy.
5: A shore lunch of a Subway.
17: I'm sorry, how do you know Tom's lying? He's talking. That's how you know.
5: A Whopper.
21: We couldn't do a shore lunch because we never caught any fish. Let's face it. That's why we went to Gurney's and got the sandwiches. I'm sorry.
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25: I sit down to pee always, usually.
8: Do you really?
25: Yeah. I'll never get it. Dude, he starts going crazy. There's no telling.
3: Yeah, there's a certain...
25: Oh, really?
3: Yeah, there's a certain bifurcation.
25: None of that's true.
3: You should be,
25: bifurcation only happens post-sex. If not, you have an issue.
3: Really?
25: Yes! What's gumming up your urethral slit?
3: Now, I even have a urinal in my bathroom. I will
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3: 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Because I'm so half asleep. The urinal, you just hug right up to it and go,
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0: On November 15th, 1864, Major General William Tecumseh Sherman began his famous March to the Sea. Sherman led his troops from Atlanta, Georgia, to the ocean port of Savannah. As he was leaving, Sherman set the city on fire, gutting 40% of it. Atlanta wouldn't be burned this badly again until they gave their franchise tag to Michael Vick.
1: I babysat a cat a couple weeks ago. No, it went in the show.
2: Oh, he.
1: Then he started picking his out of his litter box and dropping him in the middle of the living room floor.
2: Oh, this is a protest.
1: It did seem like some sort of action. Cats are,
3: funny.
1: You know, jerks, basically.
2: Can be.
1: Cats are jerks.
4: You don't say we didn't warn you. There's laughter ahead. This is Bob and Tom Radio.

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3: Hello.
2: Thanks very much for joining us. We have Christy Lee over there at the news desk. And before we get to that, I believe we have Larry King joining us on the hotline.
3: Oh, we do? Morning, Larry.
4: Hey, morning, guys. How is everyone?
3: Hey, great.
4: Good. You hear the shocking news?
3: What's that?
4: Oh, the mayor of San Francisco. This guy got married?
3: He got married, yeah.
4: Yes, to a female.
3: Yes, I know.
4: Wow-wee.
3: Well, he's not gay.
4: Huh?
3: He's not gay.
4: Oh, I thought everyone there was.
3: No.
4: Oh, my bad. Hey, listen, last week, Washington political columnist Robert Novak hit a pedestrian with his car. Did you see that?
2: Yeah. Mm-hmm.
4: Yeah, he refused to tell reporters anything about the incident or the victim, mm-hmm. and that marks the first time in years he hasn't leaked a name to the press.
3: That is so good, Larry.
4: Yeah.
2: All right.
4: Who could miss the coverage of Barack Obama last week in Europe?
3: Yeah.
4: It was all over the place. You know, in all the countries he was met there with glorious adulation and warm hearts.
3: They didn't cover the Pope.
4: Huh?
3: They didn't cover the Pope that much when he
4: You're right. Him. Yeah, all the well-wishers were just everywhere. I mean, bands, it was unbelievable. And once he left the network news anchors trailers, it was on to greet the people
3: well,
4: in Germany and France.
3: Yeah.
4: John McCain, of course, has the endorsement of Chuck Norris. That's been going on for some time. Both have something in common.
3: Wow, what's that?
4: Well, one played a character named Walker. The other one keeps one around just in case he has to urinate at night.
3: How about that?
4: Oh, boy. Well, there was a saga.
2: Took me a while to pick up on that. I get it. He's got to use a walker to get to the bathroom.
3: Okay.
2: Thank you, Larry.
4: The ongoing saga of retired quarterback Brett Favre keeps going on. He says he wants to play somewhere, but he didn't show up to training camp yesterday with the Packers, did he?
3: Nope.
4: An NFL team, though, might see some real advantages to his maturity. At many hotels, he'll get the AARP discount.
3: Larry. Larry.
4: Okay. Just a thought here. Uh-huh. If baseball star Alex Rodriguez is really having an affair with Madonna, yeah, he should be tested for penicillin, not steroids.
3: Amen.
4: I'm Larry King. Get back to work.
3: Good night, Larry.
4: Good night.
2: Mm-hmm. Thank you very much. With regard to the media coverage of the Obama thing,
5: mm-hmm.
2: there's a cartoon by Gary Varvel.
3: Mm hmm.
2: And he shows a news anchor, and the news anchor is saying, McCain complained again today about the media's coverage of Senator Obama. Another news, Senator Obama spoke to Israel's prime minister, visited the Wailing Wall, and walked on water.
3: Yes.
2: Great, uh-huh. great job, Gary. Mm-hmm. God, he's good.
5: Speaking of Barack, he's back in his hometown of Chicago after that tour of Afghanistan, the Middle East, and Europe. And he had to see a doctor to deal with his sore hip.
6: Oh.
5: The Democratic presidential candidate's hip's been sore from playing basketball for a few weeks, so he went to see an orthopedic doctor at the University of Chicago Medical Center yesterday. Obama, a lifelong basketball player, squeezes in a game every now and then on the campaign trail. At one stop during his overseas trip, he shot baskets with U.S. troops in Afghanistan.
6: Hit a three-pointer.
5: He's going to have to take it easy for a couple.
2: Now, we did have a chance to talk with Obama, and mm-hmm. we talked to him about his basketball
5: yes,
2: game.
5: Yes, we did.
3: Mm-hmm.
2: By the way, we tried to get McCain on the phone and have not mm-hmm. been able to do so.
5: Speaking of
2: so
5: him.
2: We're not trying to play favorites here.
5: John McCain says he supports a proposed ballot initiative in his home state of Arizona that would prohibit affirmative action policies from state and local governments. A decade ago, he called a similar effort divisive. Over the years, McCain has consistently voiced his opposition to hiring quotas based on race. The Republican senator added on ABC's This Week, he had not seen the details of the proposal, but said he's always opposed quotas. Des Moines police arrested four people Friday who attempted a citizen's arrest. Former White House advisor Karl Rove. Rove was in Des Moines to speak at a fundraiser.
3: Mm-hmm.
5: A retired minister and three members of a Des Moines Catholic workers community were cited for trespassing and released. The four accused Rove of election fraud and conspiracy to commit offenses or to defraud the United States in time before the Iraq War.
2: I hope they had one of those dogs.
3: Yeah.
2: I'd love to see that guy get his ass chewed.
5: Mm, yeah.
6: Pretty funny.
5: Citizens' arrest.
6: Can anybody do that?
3: Supposedly.
5: I think it's...
3: There has to be a crime committed.
5: In theory.
3: You can't just arrest anybody on the street.
5: Because Karl Rove is
6: if there's a crime committed, can't you just whip out driver's license?
3: And show him who you are. Show and while he's pointing a gun at your head...
6: Well,
7: citizen
6: Duran. What is that from?
5: Andy Griffith. But you have to say it that way, too.
6: And when Jim Nabors is yelling, yes. Citizen's arrest, because mm-hmm. Barney does a U-turn down the street.
7: They don't ride him like that anymore.
6: No, I'm sorry to sound like an old cranky
3: Bob
6: guy.
3: Bob and Tom Show.
4: Well, good morning. This is John McCain calling.
3: How are you?
6: It's about time.
4: Doing well. I wanted to talk to someone. I wanted someone to talk to me.
3: Uh-huh.
4: I told you the other day that I was going to meet with the Dalai Lama himself.
3: Yes, you did.
7: How'd that go?
4: 12th son of a Lama, I did.
6: 12th son of the Lama.
4: The grace, bald, striking. You know what the Lama says to me?
3: No, what?
4: Gunga, gunga, lunga, gunga.
6: Are you sure that's what it was?
4: Yeah, it was a gunga, lunga, gunga. Yeah. So we're finished, and I say, hey, Lama. I said, how about a little something for the effort?
6: For the effort, right.
4: He says, oh, nothing now, but when you die on your deathbed, uh-huh. which by looking isn't far off, you will receive total consciousness.
3: Wow.
4: So I got that going for me.
3: Yeah. That's great.
4: Which is nice.
3: It is right. nice.
6: It is very
4: goodbye.
6: Nice.
3: Goodbye. Senator.
7: John McCain.
3: Thank you very much. What a lucky guy.
7: What an honor.
5: It's kind of bad to get total consciousness right before you die, though. That seems fair.
3: Gungalunga.
5: Gungalunga.
6: Right.
7: Not Gungalunga. That's
5: got my attention.
3: That's total consciousness right there, huh, Christy?
6: Isn't that a gun in her head?
3: Hey, hey, hey.
6: One of us is going to enjoy this.
3: Uh-huh. Gunga Lunga. Yeah.
5: Well.
7: Did you see this story? This is from Texas, from KRLD television. A 5-year-old boy in Denton, Texas disappeared from a daycare center. It's got a happy ending.
5: It's a horrible story.
8: Just a second.
6: You know, I bet they're on your side.
7: He
6: KRLD TV, they're on your side, I bet.
7: He turned up at a Hooters restaurant.
5: How old is the kid? Five?
7: Five. The boy told his teacher he was going to the bathroom. He slipped out a fire door instead, crossed two busy streets, which is not good.
6: No.
7: Bought a Coke at a gas station. And,
6: how you doing?
7: Wound up at Hooters.
5: Oh, my goodness.
7: You know, they do have good wings.
3: They do.
6: Did I tell you that story?
7: It was about 100 degrees at the time.
6: My son, when he was like 13 or 14, he wanted to go to Hooters.
3: Mm-hmm.
6: So we went to Hooters for lunch, and mm-hmm. he was incredibly disappointed. Someone had informed him.
3: It was topless?
6: It was, yeah. He thought it was topless. And he was amazed that I was going to take him to Hooters.
3: Hmm.
6: And I said, yeah, we can go to Hooters. And he's like, all right. So we get there. He's like, had this horrible look on his face. Like, what's the deal, Dad? This must be some lower Hooters.
7: Mm-hmm. I just hope that Hooters is hiring, because I've got a feeling one of the teachers at that daycare is going to need a new gig.
3: Possibly.
5: UPS driver Jeff Hornigold has made one last run in his big brown truck to the great beyond. Suburban Chicago man died of lung cancer, so longtime coworker Michael McGowan delivered his buddy's body to the funeral in their UPS truck.
7: By request.
5: Yes. His wife, Judy.
7: It wasn't like one of those, Graham Parsons things. He stole the body.
3: The missus didn't ship it off someplace.
5: No. Judy says her late husband was just the happiest UPS man alive. She says the final delivery is the perfect tribute for her.
3: I don't know. Hard to beat my UPS guy. He's a pretty good guy.
5: My guy's a little afraid of my dogs, but other than that, he's...
7: Well, this really isn't about you, Christy. This is about this guy.
5: UPS
7: guy. I mean, this poor guy dies. All of a sudden, you're talking about your...
5: Oh, I love my UPS guy, too. I don't want to
3: my FedEx guy, too.
7: Yeah. But, you know, the great thing he did?
5: What?
7: He demanded delivery confirmation. If they don't sign for it, he comes back.
3: Oh, you mean
7: back.
3: They had to scan him before they took off?
7: No, he comes back alive if they don't sign for it, right?
3: Boom, boom.
7: Mm-hmm. But that's kind of nice.
5: I wonder if he was buried in his uniform.
3: Is it possible that he get lost in purgatory for a while, and then before he gets to his final destination?
6: Don't they have a UPS men calendar?
5: Maybe.
6: The guys in shorts?
3: What?
6: Ooh. Yeah.
3: What are you talking about? How would you know that?
6: Hot UPS men?
3: How would you know that?
6: I hear things. You know.
3: No, this is the first I've heard of it. I don't want a UPS calendar.
6: Hot guys of UPS?
5: Pretty much have any kind of calendar you want anymore.
6: I'm just saying.
5: We'll find out.
7: The hot guys.
3: Are they all in brown?
6: Yeah, and they've got their little shorts on.
2: What can Brown do for you, baby?
3: There you go. Look me in the eye and say that.
5: See, there are some very good looking.
7: Well, I'm sure there are. If there's a calendar, yeah, I was not aware of.
3: I don't
7: want
3: to see a UPS guy calendar. Why How about not? The ladies of UPS?
6: Well, either way. I mean, what? If you're into women, I guess.
3: All right.
6: It'd be all right.
3: Well, I am.
6: Okay.
3: Okay.
6: Well, go ahead, freak.
3: Good
6: if you
3: Lord.
6: You know. Oh! Did you find a hot UPS?
5: I didn't find
6: guy?
5: A UPS, but I found the men pinups 2009 one.
7: I have found a different version of this story about the kid ending up at Hooters.
5: Uh huh.
3: What's different about it?
7: It's
3: Is
7: a different
3: 5.5.
7: It's a different source.
3: I don't know.
7: Investigators are looking into how a young boy managed to slip out of a Denton, Texas daycare center unnoticed, cross two busy roads, and end up a half mile away at a Hooters restaurant last week.
6: Gotta want it.
3: I know what it is. Desire. Yeah. That's what it is.
7: The five-year-old boy walked out of the Imagination Station Child Care Center, crossed a busy street to a gas station, yes, where he bought a soft drink and some snacks.
3: And asked how to get to Hooters.
6: And I had some wings, too.
7: He ended up in the Hooters. The restaurant's general manager, Brian Mason, and his employees spotted the child shortly before 5 p.m. Tuesday.
3: Mm-hmm.
7: So they alerted the authorities, which was a good move.
3: I'm guessing the waitress is all gathered around. Mm-hmm. Oh, look how cute he is.
7: Well, he was out in the parking lot, and they went and got him. Mm-hmm. So that'll really encourage him to go back.
3: Sure.
7: All these great-looking waitresses coming
3: up. They're nice over there, yeah.
7: Aww. Sure.
3: Mm-hmm.
7: But he bought snacks and...
6: You got any wings?
7: No, he said he crossed the street to a gas station where he purchased...
3: Five-year-old have a pocket full of money?
5: Yeah, where'd he get the money?
7: I don't know. He purchased a soft
3: Especially
7: drink and
3: at
7: snacks.
3: At a gas station, they're a little pricier there.
7: Yeah. Maybe he bought cookies and was going to Hooters for a little bit of milk. I don't
3: Who
7: know.
3: Who knows?
6: There we go. Mm-hmm. That's right. Right from the tap. Is that what you're doing?
3: That's right. Mm-hmm. That's right.
7: Yeah, that's what we heterosexual boys dream about.
3: That's
7: Sorry.
3: Disgusting. That's what we dream about.
7: Know,
3: thank you.
7: I know that, when you were 12, you were looking a little bit too long at your Superman comics. Charles Atlas gave you a little bit of a
3: Oh, yeah.
6: It moved tingle. A little. It might have moved.
5: Oh, my God.
3: My God is right.
5: I couldn't find the calendar of UPS.
3: Oh, see, there probably isn't one. You probably just dreamt about it.
6: Maybe.
7: We're gonna take a short break. Come right back. This is the Bob and Tom Show.
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4: Hello.
3: Christy Lee's over there at the news desk. Here's kind of an odd story.
4: Mm-hmm.
3: Dateline, Greenville, Tennessee. Leroy Morgan, 73 years of age. He escaped from prison 46 years ago.
4: Jeez.
3: He was arrested as part of a Department of Corrections program, re-arrested.
4: Yeah.
3: As a Department of Corrections program targeting old escape cases. He escaped with two other men from the old Tennessee State Prison in Nashville in 1961.
1: Shouldn't he just be allowed to stay?
3: He had served less than a year of a three-year sentence for burglary.
1: Oh, wait.
3: He's back in the slammer.
5: Wait a minute. I say we...
4: Served what?
1: Wait a minute.
5: I say we give it to him.
3: He was arrested in 61.
1: He was only supposed to spend 3 years in jail anyway?
3: He spent a year in the...
4: Spent a year, like, so they still owe. He still owes two.
5: This somebody, is like, oh, brother, where art thou? They escaped. That one guy only had 2 days to serve or something.
4: Mm-hmm.
5: He only had 2 years to go, and he is.
3: Well,
4: never. Well, he was in for three.
5: Okay.
4: Did one.
1: Wait a minute.
4: Didn't like it.
1: The thing I like is they spent all this time worrying and looking for the guy.
4: You know how many different guys they've probably put on this case?
1: Oh.
4: Where'd they find him?
3: It doesn't say.
1: Good
4: really?
1: Work, boys.
4: Was he still in Tennessee?
3: Yeah, he was in Greenville.
5: Well, hide in plain sight.
4: No, I guess say. So. Hey, I'm right over here. Look at this.
5: I'm the warden of the prison.
3: Maybe there's more to it. I don't know. I just thought it was kind of odd. That
4: That is amazing.
3: Like kind of a minor issue. The guy
4: probably glad.
3: If he'd been doing okay for that long.
4: 76, yeah. Probably get better.
1: If he'd been staying out of jail
4: but
1: this
4: he gets
1: long.
4: Better benefits than people on Social Security.
3: Yeah, that's true.
4: Come on.
3: Gets a new wife.
4: Mm-hmm. Ooh.
1: There we go.
4: No, he might be the new wife.
5: Why, what do you mean by that?
3: Well, you know.
4: There it is.
1: Finally. Wow. Mm-hmm. Late in the show.
4: Maybe yeah, I thought we were going to forget it altogether.
3: Maybe he has a reputation. Oh, I've heard about you.
4: Oh, yeah.
1: He was only in the slammer a year.
4: You know, that's amazing.
1: Less than a year.
4: Amazing what 1 year can do.
1: 46 years ago, a lot of those
4: I
1: guys
4: give you
1: probably
4: Tommy Rowe.
1: Still aren't around.
3: I'm sorry.
1: Tommy Rowe. Dizzy.
4: You say you're still talking about him. See?
3: How about that?
5: He had that one great year.
3: What else you got, Christy, over there? Anything good?
1: A British man putting his entire life up for sale in an effort to start over with a clean slate following the breakup with his wife. Ian Usher now lives in Australia. He's vowing to auction off his house, his car, his job, even his friends on eBay starting June 22nd.
4: His friends?
1: Yes. He says on the day everything is sold and settled, he'll walk out the front door with just his wallet, passport, and nothing else. Up for bid is 3-bedroom home and everything inside it. Mm-hmm. Usher is also offering an introduction to his friends and a trial run at his job. He wants a fresh start after realizing that most things in life remind him of his wife, whom he broke up with more than a year ago.
4: Man, he must really hate her.
1: He must.
4: Wow.
1: Whoa.
3: So, mm-hmm. So he doesn't want to be around the stuff because it makes him sad? Or
1: makes him think of her.
3: Oh, there mm-hmm. you go.
4: Maybe
5: it's not sad. That's hatred.
4: That's true hate.
5: Yeah.
4: Yeah. He's going to move out of the country.
3: You know, now, you've got me wondering now about this old man and how they found him.
4: Well...
3: Once again, Leroy Morgan, 73, escaped from prison 46 years ago, was rearrested in Tennessee.
5: And what was he in prison for originally?
3: Burglary.
4: There should be isn't there a 7-year limit?
3: I guess not.
4: You know, the limitations thing.
3: Once you've been sentenced.
5: Well, once you break out of prison, I guess.
3: And that's a crime, too.
5: You're right? Always on the run, yeah.
4: Well, I know.
5: Now he's getting life, I guess, right?
3: No. It says he'll serve the remaining time.
4: But, well, I think it's guys like this that actually make prisons more secure. And I think he should be accommodated. Or, you know,
3: what do you mean, congratulate?
4: Well, what he did, how he got out, the prison then realized, oh, we have to put a fence up over here.
3: Oh, I see, because he escaped from the old
4: prison. So I'm saying he did a service to the state of Tennessee.
1: It
3: doesn't say what kind of life he led, but.
4: Yeah, did he? Did he commit more crimes?
3: It's amazing that they didn't catch him sooner. I mean, this for
4: 43 years.
3: Yeah, he was interviewed by Katie Couric twice on the national news, and no one saw him. and now he.
4: Yeah.
5: Well, that's what CBS gets for hiring.
1: Wow. Are you going to say a woman?
5: Katie Couric.
1: Yeah.
5: No, they just didn't hire the right woman.
3: I'm sorry, Christy. Uh-huh. What else have you got?
5: It's her eyebrows.
1: Lawmakers in Florida passed a bill that could mean suspension for students with droopy pants, joining other southern towns who have enacted so-called saggy pants laws.
3: I'm sorry, where is this?
1: This is in Florida. It's aimed at outlawing what some teenagers consider a fashion statement.
3: What about all the women with saggy boobs in
1: halfway
3: Florida?
1: Down their buttocks?
4: I have to admit, I saw a kid the other day. His belt and the top of his pants were at his knees.
1: Tom, you want to take this one?
3: Yeah, I saw a kid yesterday.
4: I mean, you could see walking. His entire boxers.
1: Mm-hmm.
3: Yeah, this kid was walking in
4: it's
3: his...
4: It's like, well, how, you know...
3: What do you call the taint part of your pants where they meet the...
4: I think the taint part.
3: You know what I'm what? Talking about. This part right here.
1: The crotch.
4: It would be the...
6: The lower part of
1: the crotch.
4: Taint part of your pants,
1: it's
4: yeah.
1: The crotch.
4: This yeah.
5: Thing. I'll go with taint.
4: Mm-hmm.
3: The bottom where your pants, your the pant legs meet at the top.
4: The bottom of the crotch, yeah. Yeah.
3: They were below his knee so much so that he walked like a penguin.
4: Yeah.
3: Mm-hmm. And fortunately, he was walking in the street against traffic in a narrow area.
1: And you all know
3: so
1: what
3: his,
1: that
3: his,
1: means.
3: His, he could have been crushed at any imminent point. Death will be good news for yeah. Everyone concerned.
4: You know, fashion statement, that's fine. You guys wear them whatever you want. I just want to say, isn't that uncomfortable as
1: did
4: hell?
1: You know where this started, don't you?
4: In prison, yeah.
1: Yeah, made popular by rap artists after first appearing among prison inmates as a signal they were looking for sex.
4: Yes, and you can't tell that to the young right now. To say, you know what that means? It means, so it means that you want to have a man have sex with you.
1: Exactly, and
3: do these guys know this?
4: No, well, I don't think they understand it. They think it's very cool.
1: They think it's cool, but it...
4: But all it does is say, hey, I'm queer.
1: Yeah.
4: Booty juice. That's what I'm offering you. Here it is.
1: Yep.
3: So. It just seems somewhat impractical to try to walk like that.
4: Yeah, it is. It's just, well...
3: Clearly, this kid wasn't walking to a
4: fashion
3: job.
4: Fashion statement, whatever it is, you know.

0: and alcohol and other beverages.
1: Let me ask you this. Do they have those new devices that if you lift it and take it away for 60 seconds, it charges you no matter what?
0: Oh, I didn't use it. I didn't know that. I don't know.
1: You seen those new ones where if you lift something out of your mini bar and it's not replaced within 60 seconds, it's automatically charged to your bill, even if you don't open it.
2: Wow. For people
1: say if the kids open up the refrigerator and run into the other room, say, Mom, can I have this, Mom? Yeah. You say, no, you put that back, and they go in there and they set it on the counter instead of put it back in there. You get charged for it even if you don't open it.
0: Mini bars are so expensive. It's very,
1: it's very
0: difficult to inventory
3: them.
0: Love
3: the mini bar.
1: I'm sure you do.
0: It's very expensive to inventory them. That's why they're so expensive.
1: Mm-hmm. I would imagine this would be even more difficult.
0: Guests, by the way, can request, this is not in the mini bar, an extra special kit containing a whip, mask, and bondage tape.
3: Mm-hmm. Yeah, well, I usually bring my own, but...
1: You know what?
3: That'd be fine.
4: Tie me up, mistress. I've been a bad boy. I just bought a $10 Coke from the mini bar.
1: I've been a bad governor. Tie me up. Mm-hmm. Wow.
0: In the mini bar. That's kind of funny.
1: A little different.
0: So if you happen to be into that...
1: I guess you can't really top those off like you do the vodka bottles of water, can you? Isn't that what the first President Bush used to do?
2: What?
1: I think he used to top off his mini bar with water.
0: Is that what he said?
1: I believe he did.
2: That's why they have the 60-second rule, Steve.
1: Mm-hmm.
2: Can't put it back full
1: can't
2: of water.
1: Top off a dildo.
2: Oh, well, wait a minute.
0: I suppose
1: I guess you could.
3: I want that stitched in a pillow.
0: Sounds
1: you
0: like old wisdom.
1: Off
0: yeah.
1: A dildo.
0: You can take the woman out of way.
3: Yeah.
0: I'm sorry.
3: We have
1: all right.
3: A song.
0: Okay.
1: Well, interesting.
0: Now, a couple weeks ago, Chick McGee had, was it, I forget what, you were gone for some reason. I don't know if it was jury duty or what, but, no, you were gone, Christy. I'm sorry. And Gunner sat in. Remember that?
1: Mm-hmm. Well, Chick was out when...
0: That's what Gunner was here for... He's been here a couple times in the last couple weeks.
1: Yeah.
0: Just got this...
1: Chick got snowed in, remember?
0: Oh, that's right.
2: That's right.
3: Remember I was on the news in Des Moines?
1: Mm-hmm.
0: Yeah. Dear Bob and Tom, I love your show.
3: Oh.
0: I work at a prison.
3: Mm-hmm. Oh, good.
0: Mm. And the word Gunner is a slang term in prison.
1: Mm. Oh, really?
3: Oh, boy.
1: Really?
0: Do you know what it is?
2: No, but I
1: my
2: bet
1: guess
2: tell us.
1: Would be the dominant.
0: No.
1: No. All right. Damn.
3: Had it already.
0: This is a little bit delicate, so I'm going to have to dance around it. A gunner in prison is an inmate who. Let's see, how do I word this delicately? No. He'll be doing a solo performance, typically in front of the female staff.
1: I'll be damned.
0: So.
3: Well, that's not.
1: They hose him down or what?
0: Don't use
1: what
0: my name on the air.
3: That's not so.
1: How do they? How do they stop him?
0: I don't know. I just.
3: It's
1: better
3: just to
1: let him
3: finish.
1: Yeah.
0: So, the next time Gunner's here, we'll have to.
1: No, I don't want to see that.
0: No, I'm just.
1: No.
0: I didn't know that was a... Did you know that, Christy?
2: No, I didn't know that.
1: That's a new one to me.
0: Call him a gunner.
3: Oh, that's a new one on me.
1: Mm-hmm.
0: Wow. Well, thank you very much.
3: Mm-hmm. I didn't know that sort of thing existed.
1: Oh, come on.
3: No, in front of the...
0: They haven't seen any women in a long time, so when the staff walks by, they're the
1: recipient.
0: Remember the movie...
1: What are they going to do, throw them in jail?
0: What was the movie where that happens? Silence of the Lambs. Remember? Clarice is walking down the...
3: Well, it's implied that he...
0: Not implied. There's a.
3: He throws it on her.
2: Oh my God!
3: It's implied.
1: Are you sure
3: he throws?
1: Are you sure he's not shooting it at her?
0: Okay, I think that the origin of the aforementioned wattage can be.
1: I asked.
0: Never mind. Be right back. This is the Bob and Tom Show.
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10: I sit down to pee always, usually.
2: Do you really?
10: 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I'll never get it. Dude, he starts going crazy. There's no telling.
11: Yeah, there's a certain...
10: Oh, really?
11: Yeah.

0: there's a certain bifurcation.
1: None of that's true.
0: Bifurcation
1: only happens post sex. If not, you have an issue.
0: Really?
1: Yes. What's gumming up your urethral slit?
0: Now, I even have a urinal in my bathroom.
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0: Now, Mike, we don't really know much about you.
1: I think my favorite show right now is The Osbournes on MTV. I feel that's the greatest. Because I was always a big Ozzy fan, like back in the day or whatever.
0: Black Sabbath?
1: Sure, yeah, all the Sabbath albums. But then the show comes out and you see him, you know, when he's, you know, shuffling around and yelling at his kids just like every other dad, you know. Well, it's a little different, you know.
2: Listen, man, Jack, you got to get the trash on the curb by 9 in the morning, man. It'll just sit there, you know, till the next, you know, next time, you know, the trash people come around. I can't have trash sitting around.
1: He's yelling about trash, man. I can't
2: deal with this, you know.
3: He's the Prince of Darkness.
2: I know, yeah. It's like, you know, it's just like, I spent all day cutting out these coupons, man. I'm not spending $5 on, you know, freaking grape nuts, you know.
4: What'd you do, dog?
5: So I screwed up. You know how too many times I say the wrong thing.
4: Yeah. Right.
5: Well, Kathy's into this mail order stuff again.
4: Right.
6: Yeah.
5: She's into this big time. I came home the other day. There was a case of breast enlargement cream on the kitchen table.
4: There was? Breast enlargement cream?
5: Yeah, sitting right there on the table. I said, what the hell is this for? She said she rubs it on her breasts. They get bigger. Uh-huh. I said, just use toilet paper. It's been working on your butt for 8 years.
6: Oh, that was a beautiful.
7: This is Bob and Tom 24/7.
8: Your house is a mess, and you feel like you never have enough time to clean the way you'd like. Have you ever considered using a maid service?
9: A maid service?
8: Frigamall Industries Domestic Service Division is proud to announce the newest innovation in household health.
9: Oh, hi. You must be the new maid.
10: I sure am.
9: Oh, great. Come on in.
10: Oh, my. This place is a mess.
9: Well, it's pretty bad. I live alone. I never have time to...
10: You live alone?
9: Yeah.
10: A fine-looking man like you? You should be married. How old are you? 26? 27?
8: It's a maid service unlike any other.
10: Pick those underwear up off the floor.
9: What?
10: You heard me. There is no excuse for this place looking like a pigsty.
9: Hey, look, I hired you to...
10: And when you're finished with the bedroom, I want you to roll up your sleeves and get started on those dishes.
9: This is my bowling night.
10: Well, I've got news for you, young man. You won't be going anywhere until this place is spick and span.
8: Yes, it's the maid service that guarantees your house will be clean to your liking, because you'll actually be doing all the cleaning yourself.
10: I'll get it.
9: Hey, wait, that's my phone.
10: Hello. No, I'm sorry. He's too busy cleaning to come to the phone right now.
9: What the hell are you doing? Answer my phone.
10: That's it. You're grounded.
9: Grounded? Jeez, she sounds just like my mom.
8: Exactly. That's why we call our new maid service the Just Like Your Mom maid service. Just like your mom maids know what's best for you. The sooner you learn that, the better off you'll be.
9: Look, lady, I'm paying you $250 a week, and all you're doing is nagging me until I clean up my apartment?
10: Well, if you do what you're supposed to do around here, I wouldn't have to nag you.
8: 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And be sure to ask about our other services, including Just Like Your Dad Lawn Care Service and our very popular Just Like Your Mother-in-Law Travel Trip Planner.
10: Now turn left right there at that pretty yellow house on the corner. Then right up there at that vacant lot with the lilac bushes. Now slow down. For heaven's sakes, you're going to get a speeding ticket.
8: Just Like Your Mom Maids, call us today while you still have your phone privileges.
0: All right.
7: Bob and Tom, 1/5 of the FBI's 10 most wanted.
11: Hello, Chick McGee. Let's get to some Bob and Tom mail. Huh? We have something we call Tomisms on occasion where I can't remember what a word is and I just throw it out there. Just arrived. I just heard a British person refer to Oreos as chocolate sandwich biscuits. I kind of like that. I say, do you have any of those chocolate sandwich biscuits? Delightful. But the best thing to do with Oreos, of course, is crush them and put them on ice cream.
12: Yep.
11: Is there any argument there?
12: Get the cookies and cream ice cream. You take it home. You melt it a little in the microwave. Then you get your package of Oreos, hit them with a hammer, and then sprinkle all of them.
11: This is the whole package.
12: Whole package.
11: Okay, and how much ice cream are we starting with? A quart?
12: A gallon.
11: Oh, wow, okay.
12: Yeah. And if you don't finish that before you go to bed, you can't go to bed.
13: Boy.
12: Yeah.
11: That is going to be good.
13: That would be crippling diohrea for me.
11: Really?
13: Stomach pains beyond belief.
11: Really? Well, you have an unusual gut.
13: I do.
11: We should point that out. I'm not trying to be mean here.
13: I didn't think you were until you said you weren't trying to.
12: aren't you on?
11: I think one could interpret that as being mean, and I didn't want them to. You have some digestive issues.
13: Yeah,
12: aren't you on record as saying you will not tolerate lactose?
13: Depends on what it is. In that case, no. There would be no tolerance.
11: Now, my neighbor growing up, Mr. Osher.
12: Yeah, sure.
11: I'm not sure.
10: Billy's dad.
11: Yeah, uh-huh. Great guy. Apparently,
12: Billy Osher robbed a bank, didn't he?
11: No, he didn't. Stop it. Oh God, he's a wonderful guy.
12: What's he doing now?
11: Probably calling his lawyer.
12: Presidential.
11: The point is, his dad apparently, if he drank chocolate milk, would have excessive flatulence. As I recall.
13: Oh yeah.
12: Well, you must plan for that then.
11: Yeah.
12: So. Hey, Tommy's spending the night. Dad, you want to load up on the chocolate milk? I would absolutely do that.
11: And then when they remodeled their house, he gave me. Their Chaise lounge.
12: No way.
11: Because I loved it so much. And I had it forever.
12: It was an indoor
10: one or outdoor
11: indoor.
10: One?
11: Indoor. It was the greatest piece of furniture I've ever had. I wish I still had it. I mean, I had it for years.
13: That's nice.
12: I see.

0: pieces tens of space junk.
1: Okay.
0: And most of them will on their way into the Earth's atmosphere, they'll disintegrate.
1: Well, that's not what you said.
0: But every
1: the other
0: once
1: day.
0: Yeah, but they're concerned that one of these days one might hit an airplane.
2: Mm.
0: One of the larger ones.
1: Well, it would have to be large if it's
0: yeah, there's a lot of junk floating around in space, and they're very concerned that it might hit one like the Skylab or whatever. What's the one that's still lumped at the space station?
2: International Space Station.
1: You know,
0: that could do a lot of damage.
1: Our atmosphere is a harsh mistress when it's you're entering it. It just eats you up a lot.
3: I wasn't worried about space junk until I saw the movie Gravity, when yeah, a tiny,
1: right?
3: tiny piece of space junk really,
1: man,
3: it really changes the whole plot.
1: And then they fool you and think that, spoiler alert, Clooney's still alive. He's not.
3: Oh, for God's sake.
1: Yeah, right.
0: Oh,
1: my
0: yeah,
1: gosh.
0: That pissed me off,
1: didn't
0: too.
1: It make
3: you can't
1: yes.
3: say spoiler alert
1: yeah.
3: and not give the people time
0: no, no,
3: to
0: you, when a movie does a crap move like that, you yeah. can't.
3: No, you can't. Can.
1: Thank you, Tom.
2: Oh, boy.
3: Ruiners. I work with ruiners.
0: Like in the Nixon movie, they have him say something that Nixon never said. Come on, you can't do that.
3: That's not a spoiler alert. That's just
1: I've
3: dramatic
1: never been more,
0: that's just lying.
1: I've never been more terrified of the movie, though.
3: Then just go watch the Frost-Nixon interviews.
0: I didn't spoil it because I wasn't going to say the name of the movie.
4: And wigs.
1: Well, what do you think the Frost...
3: Talking to an a-hole.
2: Can't we all just get along?
1: Frank Jungle put a smile on all our faces.
4: That's a cool riff.
0: Play the hit.
3: No,
1: I like space junk. We're talking about space junk.
3: Yeah.
4: Cool riff, yeah.
0: Yeah, it is, but I mean, I...
4: We're here learning about new things.
2: We learned about Morrissey today, and you learned about Wang Chung.
1: What would you consider Wang Chung's hit? Wang Chung's hit.
2: Everybody Wang Chung.
4: I hope tonight. Dance All Day is not the Wang Chung.
1: You know, yeah,
3: Keith, and it's actually everybody have fun tonight. Thank
1: Keith
3: you.
1: Chung was Connie Chung's uncle.
0: No kidding.
1: Yeah.
4: There
2: was a guy that was in a local band here that ended up being the drummer for Wang Chung.
1: No kidding.
2: Mm-hmm. Huh.
0: I'm trying to find little Wang Chung for you.
3: Lil Wang Chung.
4: Well, you can't ever find that. Oh, there it is.
3: Here's Dance All Day.
0: This.
2: Now.
1: Are you playing that too? We both hit it at the same time.
0: Are you playing?
1: I'm not. I stopped mine.
0: Yeah, this is great.
2: Take your baby by the hand.
1: In phase. Craze. Days.
5: Take your baby by the hand.
0: Oh.
5: Make it do a
0: high hands dance. You know what's cool about this to me, Josh?
3: What's
0: is
3: that?
0: When sometimes you can tell a singer is English.
3: Yeah.
0: A lot of times you can't. You know what I'm saying?
2: Right.
0: With an English accent, that you can kind of hear that there.
3: Yeah.
0: I assume he's English. But
3: if he's not, he's...
0: If he's not...
3: I would have thought he was.
1: He's Asian.
2: He's Wang Chung.
1: Dennis Wang.
0: Well,
1: English.
0: Yeah, the beauty of this stupid remark is it erases the dumb stuff you and I said already.
1: That's right.
3: Or is it just that pile up? I've always wondered.
0: No. I take one.
1: It piles up like garbage.
0: No. One really offensive, stupid remark erases the ones that precede it.
1: Okay.
3: Oh, all right. I you know what? I hope.
0: Haven't you ever seen a press conference in Washington? I'll make him forget that.
4: What's the most English accent song that was a hit with a huge English?
2: Boy, that's a question.
0: That is a great question, Pat.
1: Do you count the Proclaimers? Aren't they?
4: Oh, that's Scottish.
1: Thick with accents. Well,
3: it's very thick. Yeah,
1: that's the same island.
0: That would be a good. Yeah, which?
4: Maybe I am that one.
3: That's certainly up there.
0: Oh, then you get into that Dick Van Dyke awful Cockney accent.
4: Yeah, but not that.
3: Dick Van Dyke's not British.
1: Dick Van Dyke totally loaded in Mary Poppins. He readily
3: doesn't remember a day of
1: he
3: shooting.
1: He readily admits it. Yeah,
0: and I guess they encouraged him to go full Cockney, and it's embarrassing.
3: Oh, no, I think it's fun.
1: It's fine.
3: Yeah, he wasn't trying
0: but that's different.
4: I'm just. Yeah.
0: But your question is a good one. In what songs can you tell?
4: Because mostly those guys like sang after American singers. They were imitating American blues.
2: According to AI, "Park Life" by Blur is widely considered to have the most stereotypical British accent.
3: It's so Benny. I mean,
2: due to Phil Daniels' spoken word Cockney delivery.
3: Well, yeah, I mean it barely counts because
1: I like the Blur
0: Irish.
3: Yeah.
0: Are there any Van Morrison songs where you
2: Lazy
0: can tell?
2: Sunday by the Small Faces is on here. A Well-Respected Man by the Kinks.
0: Oh, there you go.
2: Yeah.
4: The
6: 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Morning Radio. All day and all night. 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
1: It's both. 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
0: Hmm. 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

0: Bob and Tom Show. Like a screen door on a submarine. Well-meaning, but pointless.
1: Patty G is in the Oxford Gold Performance Room. Been working on something all morning. We'll find out if it's any good in a minute. Ace Cosby is right over there in the corner. He's running the controls. He is, of course, the proprietor of the Ace Cosby joke of the day. There's Josh chuckling over there in his all new Josh look. I like it very much. The gray shirt instead of the white undershirt, the white t-shirt.
2: I don't like it.
1: It looks very good, I think.
2: Well, thank you.
1: We should have really why don't we get a couple pictures? We'll have the ladies vote.
2: No.
3: They
4: no. No.
1: Do a ladies only vote.
4: No.
5: Oh, are ladies, do they like the white
1: I don't think so.
5: T-shirt?
1: I don't think so.
6: I think it's considered unfashionable.
5: Not on you.
3: Wait a minute. No,
7: I know what you're saying.
4: What does it mean when Tom says, I don't think so? You have no idea what women like.
1: We could have a vote.
5: That's a good point. But
7: clothes have never been a thing. I don't care.
1: I know, but if we do a vote and find out that the ladies would prefer you wear a dark t-shirt,
7: it would change nothing. For me, clothes, it's just whatever I'm comfortable in.
3: He's his own man.
1: Well, I agree with that.
5: Well, you can buy gray t-shirts you're comfortable in.
1: That's not going to change anything. If we find the color of the shirt is not going to affect the way it feels. If we could find the right cotton that you like. Do you wear cotton t-shirts or do you like the plastic polyester double knit?
7: No, I like the cotton.
1: Okay, good. We got that going.
5: You don't like a wick looking fabric?
6: No sleeves for you. Where do you stand on that?
7: No, I have to have sleeves too. Yeah, short sleeves.
1: Yeah, so, I would agree with that.
7: Yeah.
1: We were talking about this idiot in New Zealand who set his house on fire by trying to cook a steak in a toaster.
7: Try things.
5: Yeah.
1: He's an idiot.
6: Innovator?
1: No, moron.
4: Trailblazer?
1: And then we got to talk about other things, and I Googled toaster, and I found all kinds of weird stories, and yes, don't try to reheat pizza in a toaster.
5: Correct.
1: There may be some that are designed for that, but those are the ones that you can enter the thing.
5: Those are called toaster ovens.
1: Yes, horizontally. The ones where you put the toast in vertically.
7: Right.
1: Now, Josh, this is interesting to me, has a specialized toaster that you can put the hot dogs in vertically. So
7: that's
1: it's
7: right.
1: Round, like, what, golf ball size holes for the...
7: A little thinner. Yeah, they're just barely thicker than a hot dog.
6: Okay. Is this in a cabinet or is this on counter year-round?
7: You know, if it were on counter, it would look really nice.
6: Sure.
7: But it is in a cabinet.
1: And how many hot dogs can fit in it?
7: Oh, it's either four or six.
1: Okay.
7: I don't remember.
1: And then it cooks the buns at the same time?
7: Yes. Yeah, there are two bun slots.
1: Now, was this a gift or does this...
7: It was a gift. My dad got me and my three brothers each one.
1: Yeah. Did he find it kind of humorous when he did it?
7: Yeah, he was like, hey, this is kind of funny or whatever. It was, okay. You know, it was like $25, I'm sure. And yeah.
5: Does it look kind of like that?
1: Is it UL?
7: It looks exactly like
1: UL approved?
7: Is that only two hot dogs?
5: It's only two hot dogs.
7: I feel like I got the four slaughter.
1: Oh, nice.
5: Oh, well, maybe you did, but that's kind of what it looks like, Tom. Can you see that?
7: Maybe it is only
1: that
7: two.
1: That is a very good looking unit.
7: Yeah, it looks kind of old fashioned.
3: Thank
7: cool.
3: you.
6: It
3: very
6: is
3: nostalgic.
6: Well designed. That is so well designed.
1: It's got kind of an art deco feel. Yeah,
7: you know what I can do? I'll bring it in one morning and we can make hot dogs.
5: Oh, yeah. Oh, good. For breakfast, that'd be great.
1: I'll tell you what, Josh and I are on the same page in this, and this is not a commercial for Omaha Steaks. Those Omaha Steaks hot dogs are the best I've ever had.
7: They are. My only concern with those is they might be too thick for the little toaster thing.
1: Okay.
7: But, they are.
1: And you know, there's some idiot that cooked weenie winks in there and then to dig them out with a knife and got electrocuted. So
4: is that a Smeg hot dog maker?
7: It's not the Smeg, but it has that design.
5: Yeah,
1: okay. It does look like the Smeg.
5: It's called Retro Series by Nostalgia.
4: I have the Smeg toasters.
7: What did my dad pay for that?
5: Well, I don't know what he paid for, but it's going for $24.99.
7: I said $24.
5: You did.
7: Right, okay.
5: All right. Price is right.
7: Well, Larry opened up the purse strings a couple years ago. Well, I guess
1: $24 for an appliance that can burn down your house. That's a bargain. I'll bet that thing is well put together.
7: It works.
5: You know what, Josh? There is a four holer.
7: Yes. I don't remember if I have the four holer or the two.
1: Wait a minute.
6: What are we talking
4: about again?
5: The four holer is $40.
1: Pat, you ever seen a four holer in a rest stop on Interstate 70?
3: I've seen some things, but not the four holer.
1: See, at Interstate 70 had to be closed in Colorado.
6: No.
1: Yeah. Oh, yeah. Another mudslide.
5: Oh, it comes in aqua and red, the four holer.
1: There's a lot of bad stuff going on out there right now.
5: Yeah, we're not talking about that. We're talking about the
4: we're trying to laugh and have a good time in here.
1: We're just
5: stop.
4: And what are you doing?
5: He's doing horrible things.
1: I'm doing an intro.
4: A lot of things.
7: There are
5: intro
7: a lot of
5: to
7: bad
5: what?
7: Things.
1: Well, we're talking about toast. We're telling people don't try to cook pizzas in your regular toaster.
5: Well, of course.
1: You're going to set your house on fire.
5: Right.
1: Even if you're renting, it's a bad idea.
5: The judgment.
7: Just the condescension drips from it.
8: Even if you're
1: that's
8: a renter.
1: Problem. That's the problem with renting. You've got morons living next door. I certainly enjoyed your quiz. I'd like to do that again sometime.
5: Okay.
1: Which was, once again, Christy attended a bachelorette party and...
7: Was there a stripper?
5: No, there was not a stripper.
1: But you played the game.
5: We played Dirty Pictionary, though.
1: What's
5: these
1: dirty?
5: Are grown-ass women. What
1: what's Dirty Pictionary?
5: Well, have you ever played the game Pictionary?
7: They sure. call it Dictionary.
6: That doesn't work very well, does it?
7: Because,
5: so
7: yeah,
5: imagine
7: there is a dictionary.
1: Right. Yeah, maybe vaginary.
7: What if you open up a dictionary and there's just a bunch of drawings? Hey!
5: Imagine playing Pictionary, only you're drawing certain activities and people have to guess what you're drawing. And
7: I see.
1: Do you use stick figures? Or
5: you can, if you're a good drawer, you don't have to use stick figures.
7: It's an artichoke.
4: Yeah, that's Peach. An artichoke again.
5: But we played the, is it an adult film, porn, or nail polish color? Which okay. Porn or polish, which is really surprising.
1: Yeah, it was amazing. Some of the names, I saved the quiz right here. Some of these, you can't tell.
5: Nope.
1: I mean, white chocolate, that's a porn, but... The Thrill of Brazil is nail polish.
5: Yeah.
1: Size Matters is nail polish.
5: That one got me.
6: I'm going to go out on a... I guarantee you there is a nail polish called white chocolate. There has to be.
1: Yeah, I would think so.
5: Well, there might be.
7: It was fun to play porn or polish, but I also found a quiz.
5: Oh, yeah, what's yours?
7: This is porn or Polish. All right. So the first one...
1: Okay. Bowling right. for sex?
7: Kowalski fist. Is that a porn or a Polish man?
4: A Polish.
7: Kowalski fist.
4: I'm going to go Polish person.
7: I'm sorry, that's a porn.
4: That's a porn.
1: Stella's bleeding.
5: Oh, man.
6: Is that a streetcar joke?
1: It's a streetcar joke.
4: So is Stella Polish too, not just Stanley?
1: You're welcome. Okay, I got a letter here.
5: Okay.
1: We were talking about the horrific temperatures in certain parts of the Northwest. This comes to us from Oregon. It's from Chris.
5: He writes,
1: it is hot, ridiculously hot.
4: Well, thanks, Chris.
7: I have no doubt.
1: We have some details. I live in Northeast Oregon near the Columbia River. It was 117 officially.
4: Wow. That's
1: although
4: hot.
1: The thermometer at my house said it was only 115. About that time, the air conditioning quit, just like Chick McGee in a sports cast when heckled by Tom.
4: Well,
1: fortunately,
4: it was abrupt.
1: It was just a trip breaker. Which continued to trip until the temperature dropped closer to 100.
7: Ah, oh, man, that's... Oh.
1: And he goes on to say it was really rough, but he goes, the basement stayed cool. I'm back home and checking on the AC right now. I don't want to end up like the fighter who, quote, balls was hot. Now, I actually happen to have that isolated. I don't know if you remember this, but...
4: I barely do.
1: Here we go.
7: My balls was hot.
4: Yeah,
7: my balls was hot.
4: There he is saying, my balls are hot.
1: He apparently quit because...
7: My balls was hot.
1: Yeah, okay, all right.
7: You know, it is hot in Oregon.
5: How hot is it?
7: Oh, it's hot. It's hot. The women in Portland are shaving their armpits.
6: It's hot. Quite progressive over there. Yes.
1: Too hot to hold up these protest signs.
7: Oh, that's hot. That's hot.
6: Honestly, that's probably right.
1: Yeah. Hey, look, socialism can wait. Karl Marx never got this hot. Well, Christy, give me the teaser.
5: We got
1: the snake hunk.
5: Yeah, we got our snake hunk.
6: What happened?
7: Okay.
4: All right. Well, where do you think baby snakes come from?
7: It's unfortunate that snake ends with a K.
5: And hunt
7: ends with an unt.
4: It really, really is.
1: Well.
7: I think our work is done. That is unfortunate.
1: Snake, pause, hunt is what we're talking about.
7: I thought we were going to have the mean lady from the herpetology.
5: Oh, that's a hunk.
4: Oh, here she comes.
5: We have a hunk and
7: boy,
5: a
7: is she
5: hunt.
7: Nasty.
5: And they all go together.
1: You see, the state of Florida sanctions the snake hunting.
5: Hunt.
7: Yeah, that's all I hear now. We can't
6: get out of here.
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10: Hey man, it's Donnie Baker. Even though I never officially passed 10th grade health class, I still probably know more about the human autonomy than anyone I know of. I remember reading there's only one muscle in the whole body that has the ability to decipher between liquids, solids, and gas. And it's called a sphincter. But it don't always work.

0: It was a shark.
1: It was a shark.
0: You know, a fart so wet your socks get soaked.
1: It was a shark.
0: Uh-oh, that was another one.
1: And he's not wearing underwear. Boom, boom, boom, boom, boom, boom, boom, boom.
0: I remember the second time I sharted. It was a Scotty Winkler

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1: Five.
2: Four, three, two, one.
0: They put the F in professional.
3: Welcome back to the Bob and Tom Show.
4: Good morning.
3: Controversy.
4: A big one.
3: On the program today.
4: Absolutely.
3: We have a letter.
4: You're both wrong.
5: No.
4: Yes, you
5: we're
4: are.
5: Not wrong.
4: Yes, you
3: we're
4: are.
3: Going to take a couple
5: Grandpa
3: phone calls.
5: Grandpa doesn't need
3: It's
5: porn.
3: Two. Could I get...
4: Is Grandpa's name Jack? That would make things a lot easier.
6: Yeah.
3: Could I read the letter, please?
4: Go ahead.
3: This letter takes a strange twist, by the way. It's from a woman named Susan. Mm-hmm. She says, my dad's
4: a loving daughter, I might add.
6: Yes.
3: My dad is coming to stay with us for a few days. I have to work late hours. He's going to be watching our son, who, by the way, loves the comb-over song.
6: He's going to be, this kid's going to be asleep.
3: I hope he'll sing it to Grandpa because he has the worst comb-over ever. Mm-hmm. So we're going to play the comb-over song in a minute.
5: This Which is a nice, sweet little letter. You should have stopped there. Then you go on.
3: Why are you yelling
4: there's more,
3: at me?
4: There's more information on this letter that we need to discuss.
6: She's yelling at everybody.
3: She says, my husband and I disagree on something. I think we should leave porno in the guest room for my dad. My husband says no porn.
4: Okay. Her husband's wrong.
6: First of all, let's examine that.
3: Then she says, well, just let me get more information.
6: Let's leave it in the guest room.
5: Yeah.
6: Implying it's there right now.
4: See, here's the thing about it. He wants to take it with him.
3: No. She doesn't say we should leave the porn. She said we should leave porn, implying that doesn't necessarily mean it was already there.
4: All right.
6: Oh, all right. Okay.
3: I know my dad, and as gross as it is, he likes his porn.
4: Okay.
3: Wow.
6: Okay, that's alarming. Okay.
5: It is
3: yeah,
5: alarming.
3: See, that's disturbing right
5: and
3: there.
5: And he can't take a couple days off?
3: I say as good hosts, we should provide porn. My husband
6: Thank
3: disagrees.
6: You.
3: Can you provide any insight? I agree with the husband here. I think
4: I disagree
3: this guy
4: with the
3: wants
4: husband.
3: That he
5: no,
3: should...
5: I agree with Tom on this.
4: You're wrong.
5: Doesn't need
3: well, then,
5: porn.
3: But I think, isn't porno relatively specific? People have what they like. I mean...
6: you don't want an unmasturbated senior running around your house.
3: Excuse me. We don't need...
4: I couldn't agree with Chick McGee more.
3: Detail.
4: This man will be cranky.
6: He's
4: going to yell at the kids.
6: Oh, my God.
4: If
6: he's not satisfied, he's just going to... Edgy.
4: Yeah. Oh. He may storm out of the house. He may go rob a bank.
3: Here we go. Dear Bob and Tom, just because you drink milk out of the carton at home does not mean you have the right to assume you can do it at your relative's house. There's an analogy.
4: Yes, but what if the relatives say it's okay to drink out of the carton, like Susan?
5: No, it's wrong.
3: Well, I hope he doesn't. I hope that he doesn't do the other thing into the carton. We have a
4: what?
3: We have a.
6: Let's yell go at him again.
3: Line seven. We
6: what
3: have
6: about
3: an
6: the mayonnaise.
3: An actual
4: we have,
3: opinion.
4: Okay. All right. Morning, Bob and Tom show.
7: Good morning, you guys rock.
4: Thank you. Who's this?
7: This is Andy.
5: Hi,
4: Andy.
3: Andy, your thoughts?
7: I was thinking if he's a real porno trooper, he's more than likely going to have his own.
4: You're not helping, Andy.
6: Attaboy, Andy.
4: Either, right. He's probably
5: okay,
4: right.
5: So you want to yeah. Right, pack your okay. porn? Is that
4: absolutely.
6: Right.
4: Yeah,
3: I just, and I just don't
7: you know,
3: think
7: he brings two suitcases, one's full of salt.
6: That's right. Actually, yeah, that's
4: towels.
6: A title, I think. Porn Packers. I think that might be a nice.
4: I think you're right.
6: I think it is.
4: Thanks,
3: and,
4: Andy.
3: And I think it's creepy if she's providing it because then you never know what he might want. Maybe she does know the type of porno he likes.
5: I don't want to know
4: when they provide
5: that.
4: You cannot complain.
5: You make do with
4: even
5: what
4: if
5: you
4: it's
5: get.
4: Something
5: is that,
4: that
5: what you're telling
4: say you're
6: seen it, seen it,
4: seen it.
3: Beggars
4: he'll,
3: can't be
4: he'll
3: choosers.
4: Watch it again. Yeah.
3: Okay. Yes.
6: Hot sorry, hasn't gotten more than
4: Am
6: 5 minutes
4: along. Am I supposed to take this
6: yet?
4: Other call? All right, hold on.
6: Oh boy.
4: Well, hello, Bob and Tom show.
7: Yeah.
4: Who's this?
7: Rob.
3: Hey, Rob.
4: Hello, Rob.
3: Your thoughts? Should she provide the porno for her dad when he comes to visit?
7: Well, I kind of agree with Andy. If he's an old guy, he's going to have his own porn with him. He's going to plan for a trip. And if not,
4: yeah.
7: If he doesn't have it, he'll order pay-per-view. I had to stay at my in-law's house, and that's what I did.
4: See, here's
3: wait,
4: a man,
3: no, wait a second.
4: Here's a man who went to his in-law's house and
6: nice.
4: Actually, here's the best part,
6: nice.
4: Charged porn
5: nice.
4: To them.
5: Can you imagine?
4: Yeah, can you imagine when the bill arrived?
5: Yeah, the wife's yeah. going,
4: honey,
5: so you watched
4: did you get ass blasters too?
6: I swear to God, I didn't do it.
3: Does it. Now, will it say on the bill, when they get their bill, what movie you watched?
4: Yes, it yes. does.
7: There was actually 3 movies.
4: Ah!
6: Nice.
7: Like the channel surf during.
4: Right. I guess so. Yeah. I guess.
7: Sometimes it gets boring. And you
3: do you remember the? Do you remember the title? Can you say it on the radio?
7: I was told I probably shouldn't say it. On
3: okay,
7: the radio.
3: Then I'm sure that
4: I agree.
6: Well, you
4: All
6: buy
4: right.
6: Bob.
4: Okay.
6: You buy here. You get up to 6 channels for.
4: Yeah, if you do
6: $5.95
4: for the evening.
7: Yeah, all that.
6: Yeah.
4: A couple of them in high definition.
7: Well.
3: Yeah, you probably had to spend some time with your in-laws. You don't want to be holed up in the guest room
4: no.
3: the whole time.
4: No, no, no.
3: Gee, I can't figure out why Andy hasn't left the guest room.
6: Just wrap the dinner in tinfoil. Yeah, I'll be right out.
4: I'll be out in a minute. Just keep it cool.
3: So you're saying that they should not provide the porno for...
7: He's going to already have his own plan.
4: You okay. think so? He's bringing his own.
7: He won't need it.
3: And don't you think that it's also typically somewhat specific as to what the guy might want?
7: Yeah, I mean, like I said, I ordered 3 different movies. I wanted a variety.
4: All right, well, let me ask you this. If you went to your in-law's house, and in the room there was porn available, provided by your in-laws, wouldn't you just love them even more?
6: No, you don't want your father-in-law.
4: You don't want your dad to be a surprise.
3: You don't want your father-in-law walking over to you and going, "Hey, by the way, page 17 looks kind of like
4: thanks
3: your
4: wife. Very much.
3: Looks kind of like your wife." Wink,
7: it
3: wink.
7: It would make me nervous. I would think that it was theirs.
4: I know, but they're providing something for you. Wouldn't you be surprised?
6: And, okay. Why stop there? How about some lotions?
4: It has to have a bow on it to prove that it's a gift. I see. All right. Well,
3: that's just creepy.
4: See, but he'd be surprised.
3: No, Chick. No,
4: thanks for calling,
3: Chick. You've told this story. You've told this story before.
6: What story?
4: Which one?
3: About your personal life. You encountered handwritten.
6: Oh yeah.
3: Porno.
6: Yeah, my dad would.
4: He'd write these elaborate letters.
3: Now, did you find that when he was still alive?
6: Yeah.
3: Mm-hmm. He had these
6: legal pad. Mm-hmm.
3: And it was just pornographic literature.
6: A lot of hitchhikers, stuff like that.
4: Hitchhikers.
6: Yeah.
3: Mm. Now, I assume that you...
6: lawn mowing, lemonade.
3: You put it away. You didn't put it to its intended use, I assume.
6: No.
3: Because that would be creepy.
4: Yeah, that'd be real creepy.
6: Yes, that would be.
4: Yeah,
3: do you care to come over to my side now?
5: This whole thing is creepy. I want to change the subject.
4: That's
6: in
4: different.
6: I was, 13 or 14 when I found it.
4: Uh-huh.
6: And I have an old soul. Let's start there.
5: So, are you happy now?
3: Don't blame this on me. I'm the one saying that this is really creepy.
5: Don't blame this on him.
6: However, if my father were still alive, I and if he wanted to come over to the house and buy some porn, I would certainly pick up the tab for Dad.
5: What if it was
3: But that's not the point. Would you?
6: Mom would not be allowed in my home. You know that. Mm-hmm.
3: But that isn't the point. Would you provide it in advance?
4: If you knew he was coming over?
3: If you knew he was coming over? Oh, by the way.
6: Boy, I don't know. Maybe.
5: No, you wouldn't.
3: Well, that's what Christy and I are saying. The answer is no. You'd want him to bring his own.
6: What do you mean the answer is
5: no? I don't want him bringing anything. I don't want that going on in my home.
4: Okay, really?
3: But that isn't the issue.
6: What do you mean
3: the issue is
5: Grandpa can't go a couple days, you're telling me?
4: No, he can't. No. It makes him headaches.
5: I told you.
4: Headaches makes him jittery.
6: Cranky.
4: Mm-hmm.
3: Okay, well, let's play the request. Then
4: causes him to have diarrhea.
6: Lockjaw. Their eyeballs go red.
4: You know, it's a bigger mess if you don't.
6: I'm telling you. Wow. Just get there. Get the relief.
3: You know, the movie Ass Blasters is not about that. If you were wondering.
4: Yeah, let him do it.
6: There is a plot, by the way.
3: Christy, don't get Ass Blasters 2 if you haven't seen the first one. You'll never follow it.
4: You are totally lost.
3: It is really confusing.
4: Are we going to play the request for Susan now?
3: Yes. Once again, she requested this song.
6: I want to stay at Susan's.
4: I do, too. Yeah. Can we come and stay at Susan's house?
3: Let's just
6: No, we
3: the
6: stay.
3: Request.
6: Then we
4: Then we
3: In honor of her father, who has the bad comb over.
6: Yeah.

0: fingers through your hair. Both of them.
1: Uh-huh.
2: Yeah.
3: Comb over.
2: The Bob and Tom Band and Orchestra. Bob's wife, Becky, on the vocals on that one.
1: Sounds good.
2: And that song goes out to
1: Susan. To you.
2: And, well.
1: Mm-hmm. To Susan and her dad.
2: Yeah, Susan's dad has the comb over. And once again, she wrote us a letter asking if she thinks that they should leave porn in the guest room when he comes to stay.
1: Sure, why not?
2: Her husband says no. I agree with the husband. I think that's
0: it's
2: just a little too
0: is
2: creepy.
0: What it is.
2: Do we have another phone call?
1: Well, then we'll use this as a private message to Susan's dad. Bring your own then, Pops. Bring your own.
4: Why not hire a
1: BYOP?
0: Why not have a prostitute in there for him?
4: There you go.
1: I well, like the way you think.
4: Good job, Christy.
1: There you go.
0: No,
1: here,
0: I was
1: Dad.
0: Just no.
1: Just
0: I was
1: for you.
5: Hello, doll.
0: Yeah, baby.
1: That's so nice. So we have another.
2: Do we have another phone call?
1: No.
2: Okay, we're done. Okay,
0: then. Good. That topic's done.
2: Everyone is waiting.
1: Too bad.
2: We're going to take a short break. Come right back. This is the Bob and Tom Show.
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11: Yeah, yeah.
10: Fill our cooler.
11: Smart.
10: And then take off.
0: There you go.
11: No, that's what I was going to say. I caught my son garaging the other day in my garage. And I was like, dude, put the beer back.
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0: I was flying from South Bend to here. I was on a plane this big. It was like a pack of gum with eight people in it. What happened was we took off from the South Bend Airport Hair Care and Tire Center there. I don't know if you've ever been there. We got halfway here. We had to go back. It's like a 12-minute flight.
1: Mm-hmm.
0: We had to go back. We had engine trouble. We lost some oil pressure in one of the engines, and they told us about it over the speaker system of the plane, which was stupid because they could have just went, hey, we lost some oil.
1: They got this little turn around and yelled at you.
0: The guy sitting next to me is losing his mind. He goes, hey, man, if one of these engines fails, how far will the other one take us? And I was like, all the way to the scene of the crash.
2: And the airlines, they tell you all this psychological stuff to make you feel safe. Like, every time you get on a plane, they talk about the flotation seat. And they explain it to you. Like, if you go down, if you crash in the ocean, then the seat will float. 2 planes out of 100 go overseas. 98 out of 100 stay right here. So if you want to make me happy, you show me a seat that's going to bounce out of a cornfield. That's what I like. They got everything just confused.
3: James Gregory is our guest. He's not a flyer, apparently.
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It don't look so good. I go to parties and look for somebody limping. It's easy to cut them from the herd. Hey, where's Nancy? I don't know. Here's her walker. The last time I had a piece of ass was when my finger broke through the toilet paper.

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I'm taller laying down. You know you're getting old when you have dry dreams and wet farts. I used to date an inflatable doll. She hung herself. I tried to talk to her, but she said, "You never take me nowhere." I said, "Well, you never shut your mouth." I used to date a midget. I was nuts over her. She's dead now, too. We were playing ping pong, and she ran off the table. I used to date a homeless girl. That was pretty cool. You could drop her off anywhere. Date's over. Get out. See you at the park on Sunday.

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2: They bribed us to say that.
3: Hello, Haywood. This is how we do this, Haywood. I know you don't conform to any rules, but Tom, we have a special guest.
4: This is how we do it. Haywood Banks.
5: Hi, Jack.
3: There it is.
5: Okay, now.
3: Wear headphones, Haywood. You'd hear your guitar cut now.
4: We just put some new batteries in
3: it. Oh, well, good.
4: We'll see if that...
3: That's great.
4: Although there's a question if...
3: Oh, no. There's not a question. Is there a snag?
4: Well, he was handed two batteries.
3: Uh-huh.
4: But he couldn't remember if... The old batteries were the ones at his left hand or his right hand.
3: You know what?
5: They're the exact same batteries.
3: This is exciting. It is confusing if you...
4: Yeah, when you change batteries, I have a system. You take the old ones out, you put them way over there. Yeah. And you take the new ones.
3: Whoa, wait a minute. What do you do with the old ones?
4: You put them way over there.
3: Okay.
4: Or you heave them into the wastebasket.
3: Yeah, I don't know what
6: put
3: I was saying.
6: Over there. Put them
3: I was way off on my criticism.
4: We'll check that in just a second. Right now, we move that way. To Miss Jess Hooker, sitting in for Christy Lee at the Bob and Tom News Desk. What have we missed?
7: Costco CEO Ron Varchris has vowed that the retailer's famed hot dog will not increase in price anytime soon.
3: Oh, thank gosh.
7: A video shared online by Costco shows Mr. Varchris eating a hot dog at a Costco warehouse food court before saying, "The hot dog price will not change as long as I'm around." He adds, "That's $1.50 well spent."
3: Yes.
4: It's a smart move.
7: Yeah.
4: Get people to come in.
3: Yeah. I haven't even talked about the pizza yet.
6: Oh
3: my gosh.
6: That's a good slice. And
4: I was sent this hack. Have you heard about this? The forbidden glizzy?
7: Yes.
4: You stuff the hot dog into...
7: I don't know what it's called, but it's like a pocket with cheese and meat and that thing. It's like a calzone. I don't know what it's called on the menu.
3: Huh.
4: Yeah, there's a photograph of it.
7: Think of it as a hot pocket. Is what
4: it looks like?
7: Like
4: right. It looks like the phallus of
7: all right.
4: The orange guy in the Fantastic Four, the thing. Well, Jeffrey, look at this. Tell me I'm wrong. Does this not look? If you could imagine,
3: you mean Ben Grimm?
4: Yeah, Ben Grimm. Am I
3: the
4: right?
3: Thing.
6: You nailed it.
3: Is it? He's orange though. Is it orange?
6: Yeah, it's orange.
3: He's more orange. Yeah.
4: It's an orange. What is it, like a breaded chicken thing or something?
7: Yeah, there's something. Yeah, there's chicken and cheese in it. And then, so then you shove the hot dog in that.
5: Oh, so it's a chicken. You put it in the chicken bake?
7: Yes, it's the chicken bake. Yes, thank you.
4: Ah, okay. That's what it is. Okay. But it's huge. And that's a thing out there. Once again, the forbidden glizzy.
7: Yeah, so if you want
3: I'd be interested
7: protein.
3: To find out how glizzy started as a synonym for hot dog.
7: I don't know either.
3: Where did that come from?
4: I believe it came from...
3: Uh-oh, here we go.
4: Tell
3: me all about it.
4: It came from a nickname for a Glock.
7: Really?
4: The gun.
3: I know what a Glock is, yeah.
4: Yeah, I looked up this... After we were talking about it, I looked it up yesterday. Yeah, that's... I think it was... I forget it was like Baltimore or something.
3: Hmm.
4: Or maybe it was D.C.
3: You think the barrel of a Glock is kind of sort of similar to a hot dog girth?
4: Yeah, but it started as a hip-hop thing.
5: Tin glizzy.
4: Glizzy. Thin glizzy would be maybe a rifle barrel, I don't know, or a great band out of Ireland.
7: I just think glizzy makes it sound sexual somehow.
3: Really?
7: Yeah. Does anybody else get that? No?
6: Yeah,
7: just me?
6: Bit.
3: Well,
6: yeah?
3: I think a hot dog lends itself to... Yeah. Sex anyway, yeah.
7: Well, yeah.
3: Sure.
4: But the head guy...
3: The man
7: This is
3: in
7: a
3: charge.
7: Very popular thing going around on social media, too. All the CEOs
6: right.
7: of restaurants and fast food and these types of things taking a bite of their signature item and saying, this is great.
4: And one of them I saw was getting crucified because he referred to the particular food item as a product.
6: Yeah, that was... Mickey D's.
8: Yeah,
6: and then he took the weirdest, smallest bite of the sandwich you've ever seen. He goes, "I can't wait to enjoy this product."
7: Oh, no.
3: Oh, my.
7: Was he a real person?
6: Yeah. And then Burger King, that dude came on. He's like, "I'll eat my burger."
7: Yeah.
6: Just mauled it into his face.
7: Saw the Wendy's guy did it. Yeah. Yeah. So it's a big thing watching the CEOs act normal. And eat the products. Hmm. Yeah.
4: That's kind of come back. I mean, the first guy that did that, wasn't that the guy that I liked the shaver so much I bought the company?
3: Victor Cunningham. Mm.
4: Yeah, that became kind of a thing there for a while.
7: Well, I think Dave Thomas is the original really. Yeah, he's the OG.
4: But the guy from Costco talking about their wieners. Pat, you like talking about your wiener, don't you?
8: Sure. It gets a laugh. You're out there in the clubs and you're dying. Let's go to a D joke.
3: That's your closer, isn't it?
8: D songs to close with.
4: Okay. Now, I just sent Jason. Did you get that photograph? Can we get that up for everybody? There it is.
7: Oh, wow.
4: Now, am I not correct saying it looks like the phallus of Ben Grimm?
3: You are absolutely correct.
4: Kind of orange.
5: Like although a plush toy.
7: Yeah.
4: And his would be lumpy like that.
3: Yeah, it sure would. Because he's made out of rock.
4: That's a solid foot, maybe 14 inches.
8: A lot of food.
3: Yep. You are, for once, you're not exaggerating. Yeah. That's exactly right. But
4: it is nasty.
7: Is there a foot-long dog at Costco?
6: I think so.
7: Oh, okay. I don't know.
3: Have you ever gone to Costco when they got all the samples out? Oh, man, it's the best.
4: Yeah.
3: You never do that?
4: No, I've never been to Costco.
6: Do you ever go grab a lawn chair and just set up next to the sample stand?
3: Absolutely. Yeah. No, you got to go from stand to stand to stand to stand.
4: Yeah, I'll have to try it.
3: Start over.
4: We have a request here, Haywood. Mr. Banks is in the studio. Can you please play the song Trauma to the Groin?
8: That's a goodie.
4: It's a sing-along. Perfect for Reds opening day with baseball, with the possibility of a baseball hitting in that area. Now, have we determined that the guitar sounded good now?
5: Can you hear it okay?
7: No.
6: No.
3: Not a sound.
6: There we go.
7: A little bit more.
5: That working?
4: There we go.
3: Ace can hear it, so we're fine.
5: Oh, I love those funny video shows. I just can't get enough. The cavalcade of concussions. Boy, that's funny stuff. They're tripping in Poughkeepsie. They're slipping in Des Moines. But the ones that win $10,000 are all trauma to the groin. A trauma to the groin, boys. Trauma to the groin. Nothing's quite as funny as a trauma to the groin. There is no wit more pretty. There is no joke divine. Nor limerick delicious as a trauma to the groin. Now Jacob was a small boy in a t-ball league, and his father stood behind him, hoping, coaching to succeed. The boy, he swung with all his might. You should have seen Dad's face when the bat connected between first and second base.

armor to the groin. Well, we wanted to collect the check from those video fools, so we taught our three

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There is no wit more pretty. There is no joke divine. No limerick delicious as a trauma to the groin. Last verse, here we go. Well, one day while in the garden, I stepped upon a rake. The blow intense and accurate, an impression it did make. Me children caught it all on tape, thought it was the funniest thing, and I choked a curse out through my tears as they began to

0: As a trauma to the groin. Oh, I guess there is one more verse. Okay.
1: Yeah, sorry.
2: Way up there.
0: Well, I won the money, but I failed to see the joke. So each to his own, I guess. And most of the dough, well, don't you know, paid the bill to the EMS. So let us... let us be resolved that a trauma is much more funny if you're

0: much. Woo-hoo! By request, Haywood Banks, trauma to the groin.
1: Close.
0: Primarily applying to applying to the gents.
2: Yeah.
0: But you ladies have an issue with trauma to the groin. That can hurt.
2: Yeah. Yeah, it hurts down there still. It's the plumbing is a little different, and yeah, but it still hurts if you take trauma to the groin.
3: And it's, yeah. So women experience pain?
2: Yeah, what are you saying? Is that crazy?
0: No, but I mean, one wouldn't necessarily.
2: No, but I mean, for me, that song makes me emotional because I feel like probably for a lot of people that listen to the show, your music is what how we introduce or we bond with our kids over comedy for the first time. Uh-huh. Like, this is safe to listen to. It's clever. It's fun. And I think of my kids going to school and listening to your music, and that's what we would listen to. So it kind of chokes me up.
0: Oh,
2: yeah. Yeah. So thank you.
4: Gay.
3: when I first got on TikTok, there were all these people that said, "Oh, I put Toast up," and people said, "Oh, I downloaded this off LimeWire." Onto a mixtape,
0: yeah. LimeWire,
3: and played it on the school bus on the way to middle school.
2: Yeah, yeah.
0: Well, okay.
3: Not one of them sent me a nickel.
2: No, nothing. Yeah. You didn't get anything out of it.
0: Right, but just important. Once again, it's a hack premise, but boys' bikes have the bar up there,
2: which never made sense to me.
0: And the ladies' bikes do not.
2: Shouldn't it be the opposite?
0: Yeah, but I think
5: they make bikes now where the bar is, they all have bars, but it's a little lower.
0: Yeah, some of them. But yeah. I think the logic. I'm guessing the logic was ladies would be wearing skirts.
4: Yeah.
2: Oh, I didn't think of that.
4: Yeah, it was
2: okay.
4: So.
0: I'm guessing
5: the skirt. The ladies still ride side saddle.
0: I don't think that
5: access
0: ever
5: to a horse, but.
0: How'd you convince a woman to do that?
5: Side saddle? Yeah. How do you not fall off the horse?
0: Well, they have seat belts.
5: Riding side belts.
2: Of course.
5: Is that right?
0: Oh, yeah.
2: You got to buckle up.
0: Yeah, okay. Let's squeeze in one more story. What have you got over there?
2: Let's see.
0: Oh, do you have the robot story?
2: I do.
0: Jason, do you have that video? This is amazing.
2: A California restaurant descended into chaos after a dancing robot went berserk and started smashing into a table.
5: Yep.
2: A video shows the humanoid robot knocking over tableware, smashing plates, and sending chopsticks flying at the San Jose Hot Pot restaurant.
5: Ooh. How many times does this have to happen before we learn a lesson somehow?
4: Hot Pot is like cauldrons of boiling oil.
2: It's
4: like that's terrifying.
2: That's the most unsafe place to have a robot. Yes. Three employees can be seen restraining the robot dodging its arms that swing around wildly.
5: There we go. Yeah, there he is.
3: Wow.
0: The robot is starting to dance.
5: There he goes, and then he's out of control.
2: It looks like he's just doing the wave.
5: Whoa.
2: Yeah.
0: And then,
5: hey.
0: Yeah, there's they have to restrain the little guy.
3: Row your bot.
0: They're keeping him from knocking over the hot oil. Yeah, that's probably the worst place to have.
5: He's been overserved.
0: Like a fondue place.
4: He's drunk.
2: Unplug him, jeez.
0: I ate at a robot restaurant last
3: week. YMCA.
2: Yeah? How was it?
0: It was good. It's a sushi place.
5: Oh, yeah?
2: Mm-hmm.
0: And they have, it's like there's two different kinds of robots. And they run along this track. And you order remotely, and then this car comes by, and your stuff's on there. And then there's also one that zips around on the floor,
4: and it has like trays on it,
0: yeah,
4: with the food, and it comes up to your table, and you take the food off.
2: Wow,
0: yeah.
4: The one I was at, you just heard "Happy Birthday," and this robot comes along and is singing "Happy Birthday," and it's got a piece of cake with a candle on it on the tray, and it comes up to the table and sings "Happy Birthday" to you.
0: Huh. And this is kind of in the early stages, but pretty soon, it'll be every day.
2: Yeah,
0: you can imagine. I'll tell you what, the robot sommelier at so and so is really.
5: It was way off on that wine recommendation.
0: Yeah, but they're robots.
2: Yeah,
0: it is so weird.
2: That is weird. Was it fun?
0: No. Oh, my kids went nuts.
2: Oh, but did you miss interacting with the wait staff?
5: Oh, yeah, you do like that. Yeah. Yeah. You love that.
3: You have to tip them?
4: Yeah, in Bitcoin.
5: Oh.
4: That's the only way, though.
5: Hang on.
3: Pretty good.
5: Never mind. My mouth doesn't work.
0: Here.
5: I had good intentions, Jeff.
0: There
5: I'm sorry.
0: You go. Here. Just say in Bitcoin again.
4: In Bitcoin.
5: There you go.
0: Oh, okay. We got two of them.
5: Okay.
0: There you go. Sorry.
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10: It was like a sports bar at my house. It was just, it was the best day I've ever had in my house.
11: Hey,
10: it really was.
11: Can't beat those.
10: The day my house turned into a sports bar.
11: Yeah.
10: Oh, man.
11: Come
10: See,
11: on.
10: Girls, women,
11: every guy's dream.
12: Women can't understand that. You know, your best day, well, shouldn't that have been our wedding? No.
11: No,
12: not at all.
11: No, it was the Giants loss to the 49ers.
12: Giants lost in overtime.
11: It's the greatest.
13: Yeah, that weekend you had to go to your mom's house and got stuck there for an extra 4 days.

0: with Christy Lee. Christy?
1: Do you get lost a lot?
2: Yes.
0: Oh, God.
3: All the time.
2: Can I tell them about the golf carts?
1: Oh, God.
4: Well, now we have to.
2: So where we were, the roads are very small. There's no cars. There's these little golf carts you drive around. You drive on the other side of the road.
1: Right.
2: And he would drive them. And I'd say, Dad, I'm not getting with you on this damn cart because you're going to kill us all. And Finn would go, please let Mommy drive. We were all terrified. On day four, right outside the hotel, there is a stop. It says stop on the ground. It's spray painted there. You're supposed to stop there. Day four. We've been there plenty. He's been driving every day. Ralph Scary goes, hey, did you see that there's a stop sign back there? And while he's saying it, almost turns into a tree. The man is a menace anywhere he goes. International menace, Tom Griswold.
3: Please let Mommy drive.
2: Just terrified. Oh, yeah.
4: You just had trouble staying on that opposite side of the road?
0: You have to, you really have to, every time you get in the thing, you've got, because there are cars and.
3: Are they left-hand drive instead of right-hand drive?
2: Yes.
0: Mm-hmm. No, yes. Some of them are. But okay. It's super confusing.
3: Right-hand drive.
0: Plus, like I saw a new vehicle.
3: Your dumb car. I'd get confused driving that.
0: I saw a new vehicle that I wanted. You ever seen a Moke?
1: No.
0: Oh, they're cool. It looks like one of those.
3: Is that the new
0: looks like one of those little kiddie Jeeps, except
1: M-O-K-E, Moke?
0: Yeah.
2: This is unnecessary. Do not. It's dangerous. It's unsafe. You're turning me into what you used to be, and I don't like it.
0: Oh, in any event.
3: Moke is the new mocha-flavored Coke, isn't it? Moke?
0: Could be. Yeah.
1: The problem with the right-hand drive. Is that it? Yeah, right-hand drive in the United States. It's really hard when you want to turn left because you can't see very well. Yeah.
0: But just making that mental leap where you've got to go, you have to constantly remember, okay, I've got to be in the left side of the road here.
3: And why didn't you let someone else drive?
2: We begged. We were begging.
4: Begging.
2: It was so, it was terrifying.
3: Did he almost, yes or no, ruin the entire vacation?
2: No, it was fine. We had a great vacation. Okay. Right. But I just will say, it's kind of like on this show where you're in the car and Kelly just turned to me after he got, like, almost got in an accident. She goes, you know, if any of us was driving and we did that, you would have lectured us for hours.
0: Never been in an accident.
1: Your life must
4: have
1: really
4: your shoulder?
1: Changed
4: one of those
1: with
4: things,
1: GPS.
4: Right?
1: What did you do before GPS?
0: Got
1: did you just wander around?
0: But there was no GPS there, so I kept getting lost. In
2: there was GPS there. You can use your phone.
4: it's the one place on Earth where they decided not to GPS.
5: no internet here.
4: No reason to.
0: I'm not going to have my phone out while I'm.
4: Hey, you guys want to launch a satellite?
5: Nah.
4: The rest of the world's.
3: Yep.
0: We had a very nice night. We haven't really covered any news today, Christy. What have we missed?
1: Well, an 18-year-old is joining Jeff Bezos' Blue Origin spaceflight tomorrow after the $28 million winning bidder had to step aside due to a scheduling conflict.
0: Now, hang on.
1: You think
4: don't you move around whatever else?
0: Yeah, I mean, it's got to be.
3: If you paid $20 million for something.
1: $28 million.
0: This has to be. Oh, wait a second. I've got my brain surgery Tuesday.
4: Yeah, exactly.
0: I can't go. Something about this story is weird.
1: Well, the company announced that Oliver Damon, the Dutch son of another bidder, has taken the fourth and final seat on the space capsule, Blue Origin.
0: Have you seen this, Ken? No. Like the least cool way to get to outer space. Yeah, my dad bought me the ticket. Really?
1: Well.
4: Hey, I think that's one of the cooler ways to get to outer space.
0: The other lady is that lady, Wally Funk.
1: Wallace Funk, yes. She'll become the oldest person at the age of 82 to go into space.
0: And she trained with the Mercury astronauts, and she's great.
3: She shouldn't be like.
1: Yeah. By the way,
3: She's going to get sick and vomit on everyone.
1: It's a 10-minute flight, for God's sake.
3: She's going to get sick.
1: Blue Origin said the original auction winner will catch a future flight, if there is one. Bezos will be the second person to ride his own rocket into space, of course, following Virgin Galactic's Richard Branson.
4: Oh, yeah, how'd that go?
1: How
0: was it? It went fine. But
1: fine.
0: There is an argument, and I'm sorry, I don't know the name of it, but...
1: What?
0: There's a... what is it? There's a level at which the number of miles up you are that's actually considered to be outer space.
5: It's past 50, yeah.
6: It's two times halfway. Everybody
0: there's a name of whatever it is, and the Branson thing didn't go that high. So,
1: technically he didn't go into space.
0: Well, you know.
4: Were they weightless?
0: Yeah, I think for a few minutes.
4: Okay.
0: It said partially weightless.
6: I seen him.
0: And he had his shades on.
6: They're floating around.
0: He had his shades on the whole time. He's got a full head of hair. Boy, he's going to love hell. God gave him everything.
1: Richard Branson?
0: Yeah.
1: He's a handsome guy.
2: Oh, yeah, Christy?
1: Kind of,
2: yeah. Throw your card in that hat?
0: Oh, you'd be all over that.
2: Not virgin for long, you know what I'm saying.
1: No.

0: And there's any parts left.
1: Okay.
2: We were all having fun.
1: Wow.
2: We were all having a fun time.
3: How's that left ear hole?
1: Did he just say that?
2: Yeah, no, he did.
4: Come again?
2: He did.
1: The group is scheduled
0: to... That could be interpreted. Interpreted?
3: That could be interpreted.
2: You broke him.
0: Josh, as Spike Lee said, that could be interpreted.
1: The group is scheduled to take off from West Texas tomorrow for that 10-minute flight.
3: Mm.
0: But yeah, so this one, though, it's just... The Branson one, they're in an aircraft that is, I believe, dropped from another aircraft.
2: Yeah.
0: So the plane takes off. Remember, like, the early, what was it,
3: right.
0: The X-15 or what? Mm-hmm. But in
4: put
0: this,
4: the Spurs to her, Chuck.
0: Yeah, this is the Bezos's rocket, the Blue Origin, is a freestanding rocket.
3: So it'll launch.
0: Yeah, it'll launch. And I believe it's reusable. And like she said, it's only like a 10-minute flight.
1: Yep.
0: Pretty cool.
3: Does it land on the does it land back on the launch pad?
0: Those were I don't know.
1: That's Tesla's does.
3: Okay.
0: Yeah,
1: yes.
0: I don't know if
1: it, by the way, which is so cool.
5: It's called the Karman line. It's called the Karman.
0: The Karman line?
5: Yeah.
0: Okay,
5: oh. Okay, with a K.
0: And that's where that's in outer space.
5: Yeah.
0: Technically.
5: I think maybe 62,000 up. They went past 50
0: miles.
5: 1,000. Yeah.
0: Not 50,000 miles. No, no, no. 50,000
1: feet is what he said.
0: No, no. 50,000.
5: 50,000 feet.
0: Excuse me. 50 miles.
4: Hi. Welcome to Space with Dumbasses.
0: No, no. It's the number of
4: today's
0: miles.
4: Today's topic, where does space begin?
0: No,
4: you got your...
0: I mean, it's a bunch of billionaires arguing about it, but it's pretty cool stuff. Would you do it, Christy, for free? If they said, hey, you can go up and...
1: Oh, boy.
3: For free?
1: The younger me would have, but I don't know that
4: look,
1: I would do it now.
4: If John Glenn can't do it when he's that old, they left him on the... Because he was vomiting. He had to stay on the... This old woman, it's just a mistake.
1: No,
4: don't let
1: she's...
4: Her do it.
1: That's great for her.
4: Don't let her do it.
0: She's
1: so
0: an
1: excited.
0: Amazing aviator or aviatrix, which is a great word.
3: That is a great word.
4: That sounds like six
0: no,
4: or seven.
0: No, she'll be fine. She's
4: aviators.
0: Great.
4: Aviators.
1: I had problems at 10,000 feet recently, so I don't think that I'm going to be... Going up.
5: Yeah, it's miles, 62 miles.
0: Okay,
2: yeah,
0: well,
2: but you said 50,000 miles.
5: Oh, I know, I messed up. Just wanted to correct that.
0: 50,000.
5: Then we can move on.
0: I don't know much about
4: thank
0: science.
4: Thank God,
0: but
4: Pat's correct. Pat's okay.
0: I don't know much about
5: I'm
0: science.
5: I'm good with this.
0: If you're 50,000 miles up,
4: you're
0: looking at a marble. You know, they'll be able to see the curvature of the Earth. And
1: would you do it?
0: No. No, I would not.
3: I would do the drop, the plane that drops from the other one before
1: like
3: I would.
1: The Branson one?
3: It's the launch that makes me nervous.
1: Yeah. A lot can happen.
3: Yeah.
2: Yeah, I get nervous when I'm starting my grill. Could you imagine? I can't handle that.
4: I wouldn't
1: is
4: do
1: scary.
4: It, but you know what I will do?
1: What?
4: I'll sit in a room with a microphone and make fun of the people doing it. That's what I'll do.
3: Oh, sure. Why wouldn't you?
4: All day long.
0: But I can't get over the fact that the guy that paid $28 million bucks has a conflict.
1: Yeah, I can't either. What?
3: That's funny.
0: No. How busy
4: see,
0: could you
4: no,
0: be?
4: No. That's wealthy. Okay.
3: Yeah, does he have a conflict or
5: minutes.
3: Some old tweets that they found that they suddenly don't want this guy?
4: You know, the problem with the world is you're non-whites. you know what we're going to do?
3: Hey, listen, Derek.
5: You're not getting your deposit back.
3: Yeah, we appreciate it. Yeah, you won the auction.
0: We couldn't get the hood on your spacesuit.
3: Oh, sorry.
4: He tweeted what?
1: Or he's got a wife and she went, you're going to do what?
4: I can't believe you're going to space
1: without
4: me. I don't
1: think so.
4: You're
1: not going to do that.
0: That's just.
4: I thought the 18-year-old was going to be the new Mrs. Bezos. Is what I thought it was.
0: Hey Jeff,
4: be.
0: Listen. I spent the $28 million. Yeah, this is me. I can't do it. It's the last day of the Groupon at my car wash place. It's good. And I gotta.
3: You understand, right?
0: I mean, unless this guy's having major surgery.
1: Maybe the guy got scared. We don't. You don't. I mean, maybe
0: who
1: he
0: knows?
1: Went. Oh
0: is
1: God,
0: he,
1: I don't want to do this.
2: Is he going to get his money back?
1: No, he's going to go on a future flight, they said. Or maybe he wanted to make sure it works.
2: Oh, sure.
3: Yeah, I'll go second.
1: Yeah.
4: Okay.
3: I changed my flight.
4: Okay, Tom,
1: yes.
4: Okay. What if this guy's kid who's going in his place, what if the rocket blows up?
1: Yeah, no joke.
0: No.
1: That's a different guy.
0: No, it's a different guy.
1: That's a different guy.
0: So the guy that bought the ticket.
4: Yeah.
0: Is not going.
1: Right.
4: So, but his
0: so that
4: son's
0: opened
4: going
0: up
4: in his place.
0: No. That's a different
1: it's
0: person's
1: a different guy's son.
0: And he apparently, bought that also.
3: So, well, how did...
0: And the other guy going is Jeff Bezos' brother.
4: Never been more... Oh, Billy.
3: Billy Basil.
5: Billy Basil. Won't you
3: Big
5: come
3: mouth,
5: home,
3: Billy Basil?
4: Actually, Jeff's first name is Bob. Robert Jeffrey Bezos and William Jeffrey Bezos. Bob and Billy Bezos.
2: Bob and Billy.
4: That's what they wanted to call instead of Amazon. Yes.
1: What is the
4: yes,
1: point
4: feel
1: of
4: the
1: this?
4: Need to tell people that's not true, will you?
6: Bob and Tom, 24/7. Ladies and gentlemen, Bob and Tom.
0: When I heard about that band called A Tribe Called Quest, I howled because
7: right.
0: there used to be, back
1: from
0: in
1: the day,
0: 50s. A feminine hygiene product called Quest.
7: Yeah, I was going to say, I remember every time I'd
0: walk in my parents' bathroom and open up the big closet in there, and there was always this thing of Quest.
1: That your mom had vaginal odor. That's
0: always
1: great.
0: Always wondered what the hell that was.
3: How do you feel about that?
0: No, she didn't because she used Quest.
1: Wow.
3: It was like opening up a Long John Silver's dumpster. Hey, it smells good.
6: 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Bob and Tom in the morning and highlights all day long.
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9: I hate to interrupt you, but there's something I must tell you. I will sing for you now. My dear, if you find yourself in Holland, they'll say to you, how yaman. In France, they'll say, ferme la gueule. In Athens, you'll hear, scamons. In Berlin, it's Helton Zieder Schnauzer.

don't expound. 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Have you ever had the feeling that you might have said enough?

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1: Maestro,
0: the key change. Now we are in the bedroom. Ah, so comfortably reclined.

0: We have also a Matt Fulcher on here. Matt, I know you're a rap fan.
1: Right.
0: Do you curse a lot in your...
1: Well, you know, on the radio, they take out all the curse words, which means they take out all the words. You know what I mean?
0: Oh, sure, for the rap song. Sure.
1: Turn on the hip-hop station. It's like, I'm gonna you up so bad. Gonna in the to your mother, man. And after that, I'm gonna your mother, sister, gonna up. Not even gonna kiss her.
2: something like that. Yeah.
0: Right now, Killer Bees joins us in the studio.
3: Bees, how you doing?
4: Real good, man. Waking up a shopping list over here. My wife's eating in bed now. She's at that part of the pregnancy where they crave all this food.
3: Mm-hmm.
4: Some people have mirrors over the bed. We got a sneeze guard. Sleeping on those posturpedic Sealamil, man. You ain't lifting. You're making love, and your wife says, "Go slow. I'm spilling my chili."
5: Oh, my God. Hello. 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This has been Chick McGee speaking.
6: There, take that. Gulp! What have I done?
7: Better go to the airport.
6: One ticket for Chicago. Hello, I'd like one ticket for Los Angeles. I should have checked my frequent flyer miles.
8: Say, aren't you O.J. Simpson?
6: Okay, now remember, don't say I killed somebody. Don't say I killed somebody. Don't say I killed somebody. Don't say I killed him, so what? I was in Chicago, and I didn't kill nobody, if that's what you think.
8: All right, that's it, Simpson. Come with us.
6: Go! There you go.
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1: How many times have you been facing a long, boring drive and thought to yourself, gee, I wish I had an interesting travel companion. Someone like Haji.
2: Mm-hmm. Yeah, I don't know how many times I've thought that to myself.
1: Well, yeah. Your troubles are over, thanks to this fabulous offer. Now you can take Haji with you everywhere you go, thanks to my brand new 47 cassette series. I call Haji's Road Buddy.
3: Haji's Road Buddy?
2: Yeah.
1: This interactive cassette program puts you in the driver's seat, right next to your road buddy, Haji. Let's listen. Thanks for the lift. Hey, my name's Haji. What's your name? Insert name here. Oh, that's a great name. I used to know a kid back at school by that name. You're on him, are you? Is that Irish or what? Yeah, so anyway, where are you from anyhow? Insert city of origin. Oh, that's beautiful this time of year. I spent a whole summer there one time. They still have that Chinese laundry? So anyway, what do you do for a living anyway? Insert occupation. That's great. My dad used to do that. Yeah, I'm surprised you still have all your fingers. What do you think about this road, huh? Pretty neat, huh? Well, anyway, Yes, just imagine 47 straight hours in a cramped car. Everybody's favorite road buddy, Haji. That was fun, wasn't it? Yeah. I knew you'd say that. Hey, here's another good one. Remember this one? Go tell Aunt Rhody. Come on, sing along. Go tell Aunt Rhody. That's Haji's Road Buddy. 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
3: Thank you, Haji.
5: Thank you, Haji.
6: Hey. A little nostalgia for that ass.
7: Ah, Haji.
6: Is he a real person?
8: Yeah.
7: Oh, yeah.
6: No. Was Haji actually a person in history?
8: He was on
7: Clutch Cargo, right?
8: No.
6: Johnny Quest.
8: Johnny Quest. He was his best friend.
6: Gotcha. Mm-hmm. This is the Bob and Tom Show live from the O'Reilly Auto Parts Studios. Christy Lee's at the news desk.
8: Hi.
6: Johnny Quest.
8: I love Johnny Quest.
6: I never watched it.
8: Oh, you would have liked it.
6: Probably, but yeah. I don't think it was around.
8: No, I'm sure it wasn't.
6: When I was, there's Jeff Oskey.
9: It was one of those that when you turned it on Sunday morning, you're like, I'll find something else.
7: Oh, not Race.
6: No. What are you talking about?
7: I hated it.
6: Maybe it wasn't for our generation, no, Jeff.
8: Race Bannon, come on.
10: You can see Saturday mornings on MeTunes TV.
6: Still?
10: Yes.
6: Wow. That's Ace Cosby. I'm Josh Arnold. There's Tom.
8: I was a big fan of Johnny Quest.
3: Yeah, he was the son of Dr. Benton Quest.
8: Yeah.
10: And Race Bannon was
8: on there.
3: There was kind of a subtle homoerotic thing going on there.
10: What are you talking about? Race was a ladies' man.
8: What? That's what you got out of that?
3: I'm kidding. For God's sake, that's how the show works.
6: Quest.
3: Okay, here we go. Haji was
6: 1964. No wonder.
8: Yeah.
3: Johnny Quest's best friend. But it was.
8: That's what I said.
3: It was. The animation was a little primitive.
9: A little?
6: I imagine it was.
9: Well, in the 80s, it seemed very primitive.
8: It was primitive. Yeah.
3: But I'm okay with primitive animation.
10: You probably saw
9: the
10: reboot.
9: Oh, maybe.
3: I'm okay with primitive animation. I hate anime, but primitive animation I like.
6: Oh, yeah. Tim Matheson was Johnny Quest, huh?
3: Oh, that was the
8: remake.
3: The redo.
6: Now he says 1967. Hmm. 1964 to 1965. There were only 26 episodes of this?
10: Yeah.
3: I've seen them all.
8: I have too, about 100 times.
6: So it was just one of those things that got replayed a lot?
10: Yeah.
6: Wow.
3: And Haji had mystical powers, including levitation and snake charming. So, this is, we were hearing from the adult Haji, because he's kind of a kid in the...
8: Right.
3: And he wears a turban. I just saw a guy yesterday in a turban.
6: Yeah? Was he driving a truck?
3: No, he was just walking down Main Street.
8: Your Uber driver?
3: Wait. No. And it was unusual, and I don't know, I'm not being turned to be... And I'm not saying anything disparaging. It was a extraordinarily bright, almost neon turban.
6: Oh, yeah.
3: I don't know. I mean, is that I don't know if it's a celebratory turban. I don't know. But it wasn't, it really stood out. It was almost like if you were going down a road, that's what the guys fixing the streets would be wearing.
8: Oh,
3: I'm serious.
6: I mean, well, in every picture and everything I'm looking at, it's white.
8: Oh, no, he's talking about the guy he saw yesterday.
6: Oh,
3: I saw a guy yesterday.
6: All right, I gotta get off this Johnny Clutch.
3: I was having dinner. I'm not kidding. And this guy walked by, and I thought, that is a day glow turban.
6: Was
8: it orange, pink? What color?
3: Kind of orangey.
8: Okay.
3: Like I said, road hazard.
8: Maybe he works on a road crew. You don't know.
9: The guy by our house, at the gas station by our house, he'll wear colorful turbans.
8: I've never been in there. I guess I should go in there.
9: He's a great guy. I think he calls himself Barry.
8: Barry.
9: You're like, okay.
6: He works at a call center.
3: Do they issue you the alias? How does that work? It's kind of like radio in the early days where everybody had generic names.
6: Right.
8: What are you talking about?
3: Yeah. But I mean, it was always like Ted Lewis. It was usually two first names. Now we're recognizing various ethnicities. In fact, you can't get hired at NPR unless you have a really weird name, preferably hyphenated.
8: Yep. Yeah.
9: When I'm done here, I'm changing my back to Asha Ashkenazi just so they'll consider me.
3: Is that your original name?
6: Yeah.
3: Yeah, my favorite NPR announcer is, Mohammed Goldstein O'Reilly.
6: Very cool.
3: Yeah, that's...
9: I must have missed that program.
3: Oh, it's great. You can't. But Haji, we heard Haji's Road Buddy by request. Tomorrow, if you want, we can play Haji's Pan Flute Method.
8: Oh, God.
3: Are you familiar with the pan flute, Josh?
6: Yeah, I know the pan flute. Remember Zamfir?
3: Yes.
9: Oh, yeah.
3: We're covering all the bases. Zamfir, Haji, Johnny Quest. What channel is it on now, Ace?
10: Me Tunes. It's a sister station to Me TV.
3: Okay, Me TV.
8: Me Tunes. Yeah, so it's all cartoons, I assume.
10: A lot of Hanna-Barbera stuff.
8: Okay.
3: Oh, yeah. Well,
10: Space Coast.
3: Well, coming
9: where
3: up,
9: do you Space find Coast. These stations, man? Ace finds the craziest stations.
3: Well, you don't have cable, isn't that why?
10: I have satellite.
8: Yes.
3: I have satellite, okay. Telstar. It's an old satellite. one of the early ones. Echo.
10: It turns on when I push on.
3: Oh, okay.
6: Yeah, that's nice and handy.
3: I'll tell you what, I my television is just an ordeal every time I turn it on. It's at least 2 minutes.
6: Yeah, what? That's completely unacceptable.
8: I cannot believe that.
3: Okay, have you come over?
6: We can.
8: Right, but it doesn't make any sense.
3: No, you turn it on and then you have to go to... you have to go to a menu, then you've got to go to live TV, then you got to go back to the menu, then half the time it'll only scroll 5 stations.
6: Someone can set that up to where it doesn't.
3: I had them come over, they can't.
6: I don't think that's a good person. I don't think it's the right person.
3: It constantly turns itself off if you leave the room. Are you still watching?
8: You need to call somebody else.
3: No, I need to get a new cable company. Let's
8: You're
3: let's
8: still on cable? Here. That's the problem.
6: I am, and I don't have any of those issues.
8: Okay.
3: Well, maybe you have a superior cable company. I don't know. It's something about the TV system. It's far too complicated. I'll have it come. I'm not kidding. It's usually a 2-minute ordeal.
6: Yeah, that sucks.
3: Especially if I'm running into the house. I know there's a game on, and I've got to catch the last 2 minutes. Then I guarantee you when I turn on it, when it finally gets at the channel, the thing will pop up for the QR code. That always pisses me off.
6: Yeah, you've got a mess over there.
3: So Ace, in your primitive way, at least. Your TV just turns on. Thank you very much. That could get me on the topic of you can't open anything anymore without a series of tools. Anything you buy, that arrives.
6: Yeah, you stop talking to us in second person. These things only happen to you.
3: Now, I'll show you right here to my left on my little desk here.
6: Yes.
3: I have to open things. I have, first of all, I've got a nice razor knife with the safety retractable feature. Then I've got a
10: box cutter.
3: Then I've got a special pair. That's a box cutter for some. Then I've got a special pair of pliers that I have here. And then, of course, I've got my heavy duty shears that'll cut through any plastic. But I've got to get a heavy glove because sometimes when you cut this thing and you shove your hand into that plastic, you can slice it open. So, yeah, but I'm ready for anything. I have all kinds of packages coming. It's very exciting.
6: All right.
8: I think they're all in Jess's office if you're looking for them.
3: Oh, I've got some stuff here.
8: Her poor office is full.
6: She has to check all your packages for white powder first. She listens to hear if they're ticking and then.
3: Here's one from some guy, Unibu. I can't read the last name. Well, we'll try to remember to open with Haji's Zamfir tribute, the pan flute method coming up tomorrow. Coming up in sports. Oh my gosh.
8: What a game last night, huh?
3: Yeah. Another unbelievable game in the NBA.
8: God.
3: A almost miss. It's in.
6: Yeah.
8: But record breaking comeback. 29 points back.
3: It's amazing.
6: Yeah. Who did?
8: We'll let you think.
6: Oh, okay. Oh, sorry.
3: The Knicks.
6: I didn't mean to give it away.
8: No, the Knicks. Well, no, they were down by 29 in the third
3: Josh,
8: quarter.
3: It wasn't hockey.
6: Were they still
3: They don't score 29 goals in a season.
6: I don't know why you would even say anything negative about hockey. I didn't even bring hockey up.
8: Because he's a... I almost said a bad word.
3: Coming up, we have more sort of sideshow World Cup stuff. And a couple of these are really cool. There's two interesting beer stories involving the World Cup. One of them, I think, unintentionally hilarious and sexual, and the other just another fanatic. And I think one will affect your life, Josh.
6: Beer?
3: Yeah.
6: Okay.
3: So. What is your go-to beer?
6: I like Busch. Yeah, Busch Light.
3: Busch Light. Okay, then I retract that statement. It will not affect your life. It's a Coors Light.
6: Oh, gotcha.
3: A Coors. Is there a distinct difference when you're in your...
6: Well, I can tell, yeah.
3: Like, really? Okay.
6: Yeah. I can tell the difference in the flavor.
3: Okay.
6: But I don't mind Coors.
3: Okay. And there is a request for the return of your famous beer drinking alter ego, Josh.
6: Oh, really?
3: Yes.
6: Well, that's going to take... That doesn't just happen. There's a whole process.
8: Sir Dude, the party night?
3: Sir Dude, the party night? Yeah. I just love that story. I'm not sure if I love that one more or the one where Josh and his buddies go garaging and stealing beer from garage refrigerators. You could get so easily shot doing that now.
6: And it was a thrill. It was a thrill.
3: Yeah. Well, I'll bet. Yeah. There's a guy lying in a slab right now. That's all on the way. Looking forward to that, certainly. We have some great letters, and we certainly appreciate those. You can send us one right now if you want. BobandTom@BobandTom.com. We'd love to hear from you. Now, today, they call it the uncertain economy. Things are very odd out there. Inflation hitting a new high, I guess, yesterday. So this may be an issue with everybody, but money, of course, is almost always an issue with everybody. And American Financing has something that might be able to help you out. It depends. 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
14: You want to explain it in advance. You're wetting your hands down and rubbing them together.
18: I am. And I'm going to play the theme from the Flintstones on my hands.
14: On your hands.
18: Now, those at home would have to verify that.
14: Okay. You're cupping your hands together.
18: Yes.
14: And putting them in front of the microphone.
18: Absolutely.
14: Okay. All right. Go ahead.
18: You really don't. Now, if that ain't talent, I don't know what is.
8: That is talent.
18: I
19: salute you, John Bizarre.
18: 4 years of college for that. Yeah,
14: the Downtown Comedy Club, the phones will be ringing off the hook.
19: The Flintstones thing.
14: People sitting in the audience going, Flintstones!
19: Now, do you have a whole musical repertoire on
18: your
19: hands?
18: There are a number of things I can play. So I like to play people's birthdays.
19: Oh, do you?
18: I like to sing happy birthday to people. And I am working on...
19: Okay, here we go.
18: Let's give it a shot. Eine kleine Nachtmusik by Mozart.
14: Wow.
19: Okay. Wait a minute, that's the Flintstones again.
18: Very similar to Flintstones. Mozart and the Flintstones are very interwoven.
14: Yeah. Amadeus Flintstone. He was the neighbor.
19: Freddie Mozart.
14: That played the piano.
18: Wolfgang Rubble right next to
14: him. Right, sure. John Bizarre is our guest. That's a tremendous talent, John.
19: It certainly is.
18: And I never tire of doing it. I want you to know.
14: Do people, once you start doing this, do they start shouting out requests?
18: You'd be surprised. They really didn't.
19: Skinner! With the drum solo.
14: That's great. Now, at what point did you realize that this was something you could develop into a talent?
18: I couldn't do anything else.
14: How do you make even any sound come out by cupping your hands?
18: Well, you know what? Now I'm on this other level now. I'm on this Zen level of doing this. I can come out of here. This part between the thumbs.
14: Okay.
18: You could come out between the forefinger and middle finger. There, but that's not as controllable up there.
14: Sure.
18: And then you can come out the bottom between the heel of the hand right there. There are three different areas. But
14: sort of like
18: my money.
14: Three orifice.
18: That's right. Yes. Between the thumbs is just... That's where you can.
14: Does the average person watching your show do what I'm doing? I can't get anything to come out of my hands.
18: You'd
14: at
18: be
14: all.
18: Surprised. The entire audience immediately puts their hands together and go,
8: right.
18: "I know I can."
14: Can't make any sound.
18: Oh boy! I'll tell you, it sounds really good today too. It's usually just gonna. But I'm on this other thing happening.
14: That's beautiful.
18: Oh, that's very nice of you to say.
19: That's a talent.
14: Bob, can you make any sound?
19: Hell no.
14: I can't make any sound at all.
18: It really is sounding good today, actually. I wouldn't do it this often.
14: That's
18: if it
14: great.
18: Wasn't sounding so good.
14: Oh, it's fantastic.
18: I can do it a little bit.
14: Chick, you can't do it at all.
18: Do it at all.
14: That's awful.
19: Shut up, Chick.
20: Out of hell with it. Who wants to make fart noises with their hands?
18: I do.
20: What kind of talent is that? You freak!
21: Well, chick up. In my fantasy, I am making love to this woman.
2: Yeah.
21: And then all of a sudden, she feels the earth move beneath her.
18: Ah, yes.
21: And then she rolls over on top of me and shields me from debris.
20: Safety first, everybody. Safety first.
22: No, this is not alien technology.
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6: Hey, it's the Bob and Tom Show. Thank you very much for being here. We are live from the O'Reilly Auto Parts Studios. Christy Lee's at the news desk.
8: Oh, hi.
6: Jeff Oskey's across the way.
23: Hey, man.
6: There's Ace Cosby.
23: Hey, Josh.
6: I'm Josh Arnold. There's Tom.
3: Thank you very much, Josh. It's audio quiz time.
6: Ooh, all right.
3: I'm predicting this will be a relatively easy one for some. That's why I'm going to limit it to just Josh.
6: Oh, my God. That's quite limited.
3: Yeah. I think that's only fair.
6: Okay.
3: Okay, here we go. Ace, put your hand down.
6: Oh, it's a mess, isn't it? Oh, it comes together now. Yeah, using only context clues, I'm going to say this is the theme to Johnny Quest.
3: Very good.
8: Correct.
3: And say what you will about the animation in Johnny Quest. This is a great theme song. And you can see them. They're running through the jungle with elephants. They're on they're on cool speedboats. They're scuba diving. It's unbelievable.
6: I may have to check out an episode of this. Yeah,
3: those were the days of great theme music.
6: What morning was cartoon morning? Was it Saturday morning at your house?
23: For sure.
6: Yeah. Well, Johnny Quest was Sunday morning cartoons.
23: So I know exactly what you mean.
6: You know what I mean? Yep. Like the ones that weren't good enough to make it on Saturday.
8: But not back in the day, it was
6: I'm Saturday. Talking for me and Josh.
23: Yes. Right.
3: Yeah, but for me, then it would be black and white with Rex Humbard.
8: Yeah, Sunday.
3: Some religious guy. Then you'd have to go outside in the rain.
10: Hey, which one was Davey?
8: Dave, yeah, they had those Christian puppet things on Sunday morning.
6: And that makes sense that was on Sundays.
8: Yeah.
3: But Johnny Quest, it was good. It was an adventure show.
8: Yeah,
6: all right.
3: And I think it introduced a certain two buddies that were of different ethnicities and showing that people can live together. For example, much like, say, the movie South Pacific, where...
8: Oh, man.
3: You've got to be taught to hate and fear. I could go into my whole... But I love Johnny Quest. And I wonder... You know how the band Fish, how they'll sometimes during a performance, they'll do an entire album...
6: Yes.
3: I mean, for example, one time they did one of my favorite records. They did the entire Little Feat album. The live Feat album. And by the way, Little Feat's touring again for the last time. Be sure to go see them.
6: Now they're called Swollen Feet.
3: Hey. I wonder if Fish has ever done a show where they did like the great TV themes. Wouldn't that be cool?
6: Well, we have a tray Fish aficionado
3: In the back
6: in the building.
3: I know. Wouldn't that be cool if they got up there and did the Johnny awesome. Quest the Johnny Quest theme with Trey Anastasio up there?
6: Do they have horns, Fish?
3: They don't need them.
6: Need them for this.
3: No, those guys are awesome. They can do anything.
6: This is 95% horns.
8: Yes.
6: Maybe Chicago could cover this a little better.
3: Oh, it's just awesome.
6: Maybe, I don't know that I heard a non-horn in there.
3: Trey could mimic the horn. They could do a little keyboard flair here and there.
6: That is a fun theme.
3: I went down the band Chicago. I went down that rabbit hole over the weekend.
6: Yeah.
3: Watching the early days with Terry Kath. Unbelievable. The horn section live. Those guys were incredible. They still are. I mean, to see when Terry Kath was around, man, they were great.
6: One of the best concerts I've been to, and I didn't go to see them. Like, I went to see the Doobie Brothers, and they were with the Doobie Brothers, and every song was a hit.
23: Yeah.
6: But it was hilarious. They'd be like, oh, this is off Chicago 9.
8: Yeah.
20: I don't know what the hell that is.
6: And then they'd start out and be like, oh, my God, I love this song.
3: And yeah, they've got a couple that have weird titles. The one, Make Me Smile, that's got some bizarre. It's not called Make Me Smile. It's got some bizarre...
1: title, like, you know, walking through Central Park with, you know, Catherine Bazooka or something. Like, what? I forget what.
8: Catherine Bazooka.
1: Yeah,
8: huh?
1: she was you know, unbelievable. You should have seen that. Now, it's time for us to go through some letters. Johnny Quest fans, you're welcome.
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1: The problem with my Sleep Number bed is I love it so much, I sometimes don't want to get up and come in here.
8: Like today? Yeah.
23: Doesn't make it easy. No. Yeah.
1: I don't know what it was about this. I almost never sleep to my alarm this morning. I was in a deep, deep Sleep Number sleep. Oh, it was awesome.
23: I was woken up by a huge, this was outside. This is what I heard. Snap! Crack, crack, crack, crack, crack, thump. I went, well, I just lost a limb.
4: Whoa.
23: Yeah, it was loud. So it was dark when I left my house. I'm excited to go home and see what limb fell.
8: Oh.
1: Remember the time there was an earthquake here? Which is fairly rare. And I remember waking up and I heard this huge thump. And it was one of my sons falling out of his bed.
23: Yeah. We were always falling out
1: and
23: of
1: then,
23: our bed.
1: And everything, all the electronics in this building went nuts.
8: Yep.
1: We got here, everything was flashing. And we eventually got back in the air. Now, this first letter involves my encounter over the weekend. As usual, I was grabbing some coffee. And it was a Sunday. This was Sunday morning. And I noticed a very attractive woman, taller than me, and I'm 6 feet tall.
8: Mm-hmm.
1: And I wasn't ogling or whatever. But
23: just
1: I
23: was checking her out.
1: I just looked, and I just noticed that she had really large feet, which I didn't think much about it, but I wore a size 12 men's, and her feet were bigger than mine. But she was, again, very, very attractive. Don't get me wrong.
23: Were they well taken care of, her feet?
1: Yeah, and she had those shoes on where you can see her nails.
23: Mm-hmm.
8: Yeah, like sandals.
23: Something like open-toed shoes. Yeah,
1: yeah. I guess you could call them sandals, technically. Sandals to me are the things that, you know, the bottoms are made of tires.
8: Like these?
1: Anybody have, are those tires? Oh, no. I actually had sandals when I went to Camp Hayawenta. The bottoms were recycled tires.
8: Yeah, I remember those.
1: Very cool. Do they still make those?
8: Probably, but sandals are sandals, Tom.
1: Okay, well, in any event, she had nice feet.
23: All right. Okay.
1: But I just happened to mention that they were very large.
23: Yeah.
1: They were disproportionately large.
23: No,
1: they weren't like clown feet, but they were big.
8: But and she was tall. She had to have them or she'd fall down.
23: Yes.
1: And very
8: fall face forward.
1: So I just happened to mention it. We've been getting all this mail. This is from Cody. My wife is 6'2". The first time I introduced my wife to my grandpa, he referred to her as the ovarian barbarian.
8: Oh, my God.
1: Wow. He goes, I've never laughed so hard in my life or been in so much trouble.
8: Oh.
23: The first time old grandpa whipped that out.
1: Hey, man. That's a tall gal. She's the ovarian barbarian. That is, Cody, thank you very much for being alive and listening to our show and being kind enough to share that with us. May your grandpa live forever in your mind.
8: Mm-hmm.
1: Christy, you got a letter over there?
8: I don't.
1: Okay. I have more over here.
4: I have one for you.
1: What do you got?
4: This is hello from Alden on Torch Lake.
1: Yeah.
4: Oh, okay.
8: Oh,
4: well,
8: God.
4: We Torch got Lake Tom's is, attention.
1: Torch yes. Lake, I think, was voted the most beautiful lake in America. It's right near Central Lake, Michigan, and that's where you'll find Camp Hayawenta.
4: Yesterday, we were talking about going commando.
8: Mm-hmm.
4: So speaking of going commando, and this may be a Tomism, my sister-in-law could not recall the term going commando years ago, so she called it going ballistic. We still call it going ballistic. He's listened to over 20 years. Thanks, Butch.
1: Going ballistic sounds a little more
8: aggressive.
23: It's got ball in it, though.
8: Yeah.
23: So it does, there's a pun there.
1: Yeah.
23: Going ballistic.
1: And what is the origin of going commando? I mean, going commando means wearing no underwear.
8: Mm-hmm.
1: Is it just because you're tougher, like you're a commando, or?
23: I always assumed it was you can't change your underwear out in the field.
8: Or,
23: you know, out when you're a commando, you just got to go, all right, I'm sans underwear right now. I got to fight.
1: Okay, well, we'll have to look into that, certainly. But
8: I do have a Tomism. Hello, I've been meaning to email this for a while. My daughter was asking me why airline ticket prices are so high. I couldn't think of the words, so I told her, you know, it's because of the air gas prices.
1: That's good.
8: That's from Andrea. Thank you, Andrea.
1: That'd be your jet fuel.
8: Yeah.
1: Certainly makes sense. and is actually true for those trying to plan their summer vacations. You may have run into that. Let's see. This is a letter we're going to get to tomorrow that once again involves not going commando but wearing no pants at all. Which is
8: Donald Duck in it?
1: Yeah, and yet was yesterday or the day before it was Donald Duck's birthday?
8: Yeah, it was one day this week. I remember. And
1: quite a few of those characters don't wear. Porky Pig doesn't wear pants. Also, is that correct?
23: I don't think he does.
1: Nor does Donald Duck. Well, I guess this is another Tomism. This comes to us from Ryan. I'm currently sitting in my semi in Alabama. Last week, my wife and I were standing around the kitchen talking. I was looking for a cup to grab something to drink, and she said, "You're going to have a hard time finding a drink plate. They're all in the dishwasher." I looked at her for a minute. "What's a drink plate?" She said, I couldn't think of the word cup.
23: Drink plate.
1: Saucer? I don't know. I give up.
23: The term going commando refers to wearing no underwear, as we know. It's believed to have originated from military personnel who, in hot and humid conditions, would forego underwear to prevent discomfort and skin issues.
1: Huh. Like crotch rot.
23: It gained popularity in the 70s as slang on American college campuses, and was popularized by the TV show Friends in the 90s.
1: Oh. Okay.
23: I remember Joey saying, maybe if I wasn't going commando.
1: Well, that's nice.
23: Yes.
1: Good to know. Thank you, Josh. This comes to us from Alabama. Again, that's two in a row. This is Eric in Alabama. "I'm a man in my mid-60s. I get up at least four times a night to pee. My wife has requested that I sit in the middle of the night, and I'm quoting here, so I don't hose the bathroom. I've actually found it liberating, and happy wife, happy life."
23: Sure.
1: Keep up the good work. Yeah, we were talking about the propulsion aspects, if you will, of the urine stream. And we found out, apparently scientifically, ladies have a greater impact when it hits the water.
8: Yeah. We have more propulsion. We have a shorter distance from where it has to go to where it comes out than you guys have.
1: Yes, I think the analogy would be if you're watering your lawn, you ladies have a shorter hose.
8: Sure, you know, that's good.
1: Some of us have to.
8: Yeah.
23: You know. Really, just the spigot.
1: Yeah, yeah. Really, yeah.
8: And there's a little hose in there. But then you know, it gets
23: sure, but there's a little pipe in the spigot.
1: Yeah, yeah. And then we have the hose going all the way to the street.
8: Right.
1: So it's going to slow things down. Even the most primitive knowledge of physics would tell you that. But yeah, there is the aspect of when one sits to pee, which sometimes I'll do that at night. And I happen to have a urinal in my master, or whatever you call it.
8: Primary.
1: My bathroom, the one where I sleep. Kind of as a joke, when we built the house, we put a urinal in there.
8: Kind of as a joke? No, well, you wanted it.
1: No, but remember, the house I used to live in, it was built by a plumber, and he had five boys, and his wife had him put a urinal in the garage.
8: Which is great, because the kids were outside all the time.
1: Yeah, and my son lives in that house to this day. But sort of as a kind of a running gag, I put a urinal in. But at night, I will often sit and occasionally sort of go back into that dream state, just sort of half asleep, and pee that way.
8: I don't know how you sit on a urinal, but I'll...
1: No, I don't sit on the urinal. I sit on the toilet.
8: Oh, okay.
1: I'm saying, but I have a urinal right there.
8: Oh.
1: You know, I could. Sometimes I do, but you got to balance.
8: we know you have an extremely wonderful sense of balance.
1: I can, but you got to grab... You've used my urinal, Ace. You know what it's like. Ace even bought me some urinal cakes.
23: Well, how kind.
1: Not every home needs them, but thank you. Thank you very, very much. Now, coming up, we have a lot of interesting sporting news.
23: Yeah.
1: Huge, the greatest comeback in the history of the NBA playoffs.
8: Unbelievable.
23: That's right.
1: And it ends on a...
8: Tip in.
1: Essentially a missed shot that's tipped in with, like, what, 1.5 seconds to go or something?
8: 1.7.
1: So the Knicks are winning. So we'll find
8: out
1: more.
8: One game away from the championship.
1: Time now for Wemby to make the greatest comeback in the history of the NBA playoffs. We also have a lot of cool news. Not necessarily about the athletic aspect of the World Cup, but about some of the sort of sideshow things that are happening as the action actually starts today.
8: Yeah, are you going to watch some games?
1: Of course not. And then, Oh, also what I read somewhere, and I don't have it here, I guess the vuvuzelas have been banned.
8: Right. We talked about Sweet. That. I think they were banned after that World Cup where we all talked about them.
1: That's kind of the only cool thing about them.
8: About the World Cup or the vuvuzela?
1: They're more interesting than the games.
8: Oh,
1: alas. Okay. Anyway, we'll get to all that coming up. Thanks very much. We'd love to hear from you, Bob and Tom at bobandtom.com. 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Coming up, we'll check into the sporting scene, read more letters from you. And we also have comedian Al Jackson on the way today. We are in the O'Reilly Auto Parts studios. 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
23: Hey, it's the Bob and Tom Show. Thank you for being here with us. 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There's Christy Lee.
8: Oh, I like that. It's I like not your a little guitar. Irish. Yeah. You like Irish
23: my,
8: in me.
23: My little, my brogue. Yeah. Is that what they, that's Christy Lee at the news desk. There's Hi. Jeff Oskey.
25: Hey, man.
23: He's an Irishman. Oh, no, Polish, right?
25: Yeah.
23: Oh. Yeah. I'm a Pole. I saw you trying to screw in that light bulb earlier.
25: Yeah.
23: I'll get
25: Making
23: you
25: my
23: to...
25: three friends.
23: There's Ace Cosby.
25: Taco D.
23: I won't make any jokes about you. I'm Josh Arnold. There's Tom.
1: Special hello to Kevin in Nebraska this morning. Good
8: Hi,
1: luck.
8: Kevin in
1: Good
8: Nebraska.
1: Luck. You're going to do great.
23: You got this, Kev.
1: And when you get all done, I want you to write us back, okay?
8: Okay.
1: And if we don't hear from you...
8: Well, Tom!
23: You got this, Kevin. You got it. We will hear from you.
8: Oh, Jesus.
1: If I read the letter, this is what he wanted me to say.
23: No, you're fine.
1: Okay.
23: Nobody writes into the show and is surprised at the awful things we might say afterwards.
1: This is interesting, and I hate to get back to this controversy, but this is directed to Josh regarding something that Chick and I do. Which is when brushing one's teeth, you take the toothbrush tube, stick it in your mouth, put in the toothpaste, then put the brush, then go for it. Rather than have to do that tricky thing where you balance the toothbrush. You have to have lights on and how much do I put on. I think I actually use less toothpaste by just putting it in there, not to mention the incredible training it gives your tongue.
8: Okay.
1: Between that and getting a coffee to go with that little tiny hole in it, yeah. You know, then that cap, the leather cap, and you get a chance to... Good, you know, good in there.
23: Yeah.
1: That's good practice. I'm just telling you, fellas. For those of you in the heterosexual realm.
23: For what?
1: Yeah, it's
23: some of us practice on the real thing.
8: Yeah.
23: Well,
1: it's quite a way to wake up. Who needs caffeine?
23: I haven't had complaints.
8: Yeah, I was going to say.
1: Who needs caffeine when you've got... I'm sorry, I'm off topic. But by the way, just to parenthetically point this out, I do not like to drink coffee with the cap on.
8: You mean with the lid?
1: Yes.
23: I prefer it lidless as well.
1: Yeah, I don't like that.
23: I have a fear of burning my mouth.
1: Yeah.
23: And there's less of a fear when the lid is off.
8: And sometimes coffee is so hot, and I know there are people who like it really hot, but it cools it off quicker when you take the lid off.
23: I'm baffled when I see somebody. I mean, that barista hands the person the coffee, and they chug it. I'm like, how are you doing that?
1: Yeah, Christy and I both know this lady. They ask for it extra hot.
8: Extra hot.
23: Right.
1: Really?
23: Okay. I don't know how they do it.
1: And again, my idea years ago was on a coffee cup, have like a little, like a strip in the side that would be basically a thermometer, and it would have, you know, lava-like followed by...
8: Yeah.
1: They probably can't do it because, A, they're probably radioactive, and B, they'd probably still get sued because they read it wrong or something. I don't know.
23: Well, this lunatic over here, the last time we took a car trip, we're in a car with white interior. Mm-hmm. It's a rental. This guy gets in full cup of coffee to the brim, no lid. Just freeballing it.
0: Yeah, like you said, a rental.
23: Well, that's a good point.
0: No, honestly, there were extenuating circumstances. We were leaving a hotel going to the airport.
23: Right.
0: No lids at the hotel. And the clerk even said, we are out of lids. Uh-huh. But I had to have my coffee before we got to the
1: airport.
0: I
1: remember the days when if you were out of a lid, it was going to be a dull weekend. You have to look that up in ancient drug slang. This is another rude thing. And this probably doesn't affect too many people. But if you're ever skiing and you get on a gondola and you've got to go up and there's some idiot with a cup of coffee carrying with him.
23: Yeah.
1: Well, if they spill it on you, you're done. Because as soon as you get out of the gondola, it's freezing cold, and that really bothers
23: me. Oh,
8: okay.
23: Yeah. It's not going to wick right off of whatever suit you're wearing?
1: No.
23: Gotcha.
1: No, just drink it back at the lodge, you idiot. Okay, sorry.
23: Are there trash cans at the tops of those mountains?
1: Don't get me started.
23: Should be, right? For those guys?
8: Yeah. There should be.
23: If you're at the top of a mountain, you see somebody litter, do you just... call them an a-hole right there to their face.
1: Yeah, but they have a recycling thing at Vail, for example. If you're like in the cafeteria at the top, you can't, there are no waste baskets.
23: Hmm.
1: You put it in a place and then they recycle all the stuff. They sort it out.
23: Those monsters.
8: Yeah, God forbid they're recycling.
1: I think that the reality is the labor that takes, come on. You ever been in an airplane and flown across this great country of ours? We got plenty of room to bury stuff.
8: No.
1: Okay. We can do landfill till the year 30,000. Okay, sorry.
8: Yeah.
1: But yeah, a common waste basket.
8: And then all of our land is toxic and we can't grow food and then you'll die.
1: I know. Okay. Go hug a tree and get back to me.
23: Well, there is a such thing as the water table.
8: Exactly.
1: There's plenty of spots where the water table's already dried out. Now, so I got to back to my point, which I have gotten way far away from. I wanted you to know, Josh.
23: Yes.
1: In the movie Mulan, and I didn't see that one.
8: You didn't see Mulan?
23: I saw the original animated one. I didn't see
8: Mulan
23: the remake.
8: Is great.
1: It says Mushu.
8: Mm-hmm.
1: Which
8: Little Dragon.
1: Okay, so that's usually a pork dish.
8: No, Mushu's a little dragon, her little buddy.
1: Mushu the dragon bites a guy and afterwards brushes his teeth with a toothbrush and toothpaste

0: And the bacteria is taken care of by the mouthwash in the morning.
1: Now, didn't
2: Does your dentist know you do that?
0: My dentist approves of what I'm doing.
2: Really?
0: Yes. Now, that's my dentist. He's a guy I see behind the big lock.
3: Yeah. Oh, is he the guy? Is he the guy that's? Is he the guy that's the one out of five that doesn't?
0: Frankie Ralph. Yeah.
3: Yeah. Okay.
0: Frankie Ralph says I'm doing everything right. Okay. He wants me to gargle with urine. I'm not. I haven't tried that yet.
3: Yeah. And then he's associated. He's associated with the orthodontist Bucky's.
0: Yes. Yes. Not okay. to be confused with the truck stop.
3: Of course not. No. No.
0: Or
3: no,
0: not. No.
3: No
0: truck stop. Yeah. That would be the
3: very very nice
2: car stop.
3: Place.
0: Yeah.
3: Okay. Now, didn't we find out there is a coffee flavored toothpaste?
0: We did.
2: Yeah. It has caffeine in it, too. It'll wake you up.
3: I got to get some of that. What's it called?
2: I don't know. There are a couple of different
3: flavors. Okay, I'll have to get some of that because I'm a toothpaste rotator. I go through. I'll go buy a whole bunch of different types of toothpaste.
2: Sensodyne all the way.
3: That's awfully adult, isn't it?
0: It is adult.
2: Yeah. It is.
0: I'm thinking about using Sensodyne for, because I'll brush after lunch and then I brush at night for one of those.
2: Really? I have sensitive teeth.
0: Sometimes my teeth are sensitive and sometimes they're not. But the commercials get me. I'm a sucker for. Tom knows this. Madison Avenue?
2: Yeah.
0: They see me coming often.
2: They love you.
0: And those commercials where it shows tiny holes in the tooth and then they get plugged in by these crystals.
2: Yeah.
0: I was like, I better get that.
2: Yeah, you don't want your enamel to go away.
3: Yeah, that's real science right there.
0: You show me a fancy cartoon and I got to buy that.
3: Coming up, more of your letters. We have sporting news. Once again, a huge comeback. The Knicks win it last night.
4: Oh, yeah.
3: Did you see any of the did you watch the pregame, Mace?
4: I did not.
0: Was it in New York?
2: Yeah.
3: Yeah, that was game four.
0: They must have lost their minds.
2: Yeah, they but did.
0: Are the fires out?
3: And one of the things that the chick and I kind of agree on, there's almost nothing funnier than the NFL coverage. And before the games, they've got eight guys in suits at this big table.
2: Sure.
3: I mean, it's so ridiculous. And they're all doing it, so it must test well. But just last night, they've got these eight guys in suits sitting in the court and seats next to one another pontificating. Okay. That's the format. Let's go. A great game. A great game after all. The
2: NFL does it, too. So
3: the NFL does it. They all do it.
2: They all do it. Well,
3: The huge panel of
0: 1, 2, 3, 4. And we have Al calling in.
2: Yeah, so we do it. We do it, too.
3: Oh, no. This is another argument I've just lost. I feel like I was at dinner last night.
0: And I love the way we do it. I'm not saying anything negative about it. It's because sometimes...
3: But did you see the reason I brought... John McEnroe was one of the guys.
0: Now, that is fun.
4: Celebrity guest, though.
0: Do they always have a celebrity guest?
4: Yeah.
0: Or typically,
4: this time of the year,
3: they want to have an archetype New York a-hole. So they get who's the biggest dick? And I'll get McEnroe in here. We're going to come right back to the O'Reilly Auto Parts Studios. 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
5: 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Ladies and gentlemen, Bob and Tom.
0: We got arrested for stealing beer, and he was like, where are you really? 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
4: Can you talk to my dad, officer?
2: Wasn't he in the middle of something when you called?
0: I found that out years later when we were talking about it. My dad goes, I was...
3: No need to go into too much detail.
0: He and my mom were...
3: A flagrant delicto?
2: Fooling around.
0: 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Your mom looked at me and said, are you going to finish first?
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be like OJ and kill my girlfriend. 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

0: I gotta get a computer so I can get a girlfriend. 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I hope she has big hooters for her to be my girlfriend. But then beggars can't be choosers, so anyone can be my girlfriend. We got another bridge part.
1: Oh, you did? Up here.
0: Yeah.
1: Okay.

0: still kind of working on the rhyme on that one. I want to be like Bob and Tom. Then I'd probably have a girlfriend. Or if something rhymed with Bob and Tom, then I'd still have a girlfriend. I want to be like Chick. Have two or three girlfriends. And then they could play with my... And then I'm trying to come up with a
1: rhyme for Chick.
0: Rhyme, yeah. I don't know. It's a one-syllable word.
2: That's a tough one.
3: That rhymes with Chick?
1: Slick?

0: And now, from the Bob and Tom Archives, we dust off another classic. classic. A moment of frivolity.
1: This is the Bob and Tom Show.
2: Hello.
1: The other day, I was perusing the internet.
2: Yeah.
1: And I stumbled upon a story about an American comedian named Greg Warren.
3: What?
2: Now, what'd you do now, Greg?
4: I swear, Bob, I didn't do anything.
1: And it was about the digital release of your new album, One Star Wonder.
4: Well, I travel a lot, right? Mm-hmm. You hear all the ads. You can stay at a four-star hotel for the same price as a one-star hotel.
1: Right.
2: Oh, yeah.
1: Right.
4: But here's the problem with that. You're going to have people that are used to staying at one-star hotels at four-star hotels, right? And there's nothing one-star people like better than the hotel pool. It's like they never seen water before. I mean, they're splashing each other, doing cannonballs. There's a basset hound in the pool. The dad is yelling at all of his kids, Timmy, Terry, Tommy, Tony. They all begin with the same first letter in those families, or they rhyme. Randy, Andy, Sandy, Candy, Mandy, Jandy, Pandy, Bob. Bob's my sister's boy. She's in prison. And the kids. So the other thing I've noticed about one-star people is they take their vacations very seriously, too.
2: Work all year for it.
4: Yeah, that's like a get-out-of-jail-free card for them. As long as they're on vacation, you can do whatever they want. Mm-hmm. Like, sir, we actually saw you peeing in the hot tub. I'm on vacation. Your Dr. Pepper machine's broke on the third floor. Why don't you fix that and come talk about me? Vacation. They say it real slow like you're the idiot.
2: Yeah,
4: vacation. Vacation.
3: That's right.
2: Hello.
4: Yeah. I know the thing is, you know what I mean? Like they say like you're the moron.
1: Uh-huh. Our guest is comedian Greg Warren. Greg's one of our favorites.
2: Oh, yeah.
1: We have
3: first time
1: phone call.
2: Bob and Tom Show.
5: Hi, man, it's Donnie Baker.
2: Hey, Donnie.
5: How you doing, Flute, man?
4: Hey, Donnie, how's it going?
5: Good. I heard you talking about motels and stuff. Last time I stayed at a five-star motel, I met a chick down in the lobby. This place was nice. Let you keep the keys even after you left.
2: Really?
5: I swear to God, I'd get her a couple drinks, had the bathtub ice down like a cooler.
2: Uh-huh.
5: She was so impressed. I had her making more noise than the ice machine in about 2 hours.
2: Wow.
5: I swear to God, I did. I wish I had her name and number, because if I did it.
6: Get off the phone. And put your shirt back on.
5: Shut up, Brandon. I'm on break.
6: I'm on break.
3: He's on break.
6: I can take my shirt off if I want.
3: That's right.
7: Well, it is summer, though.
3: He's on break.
2: Much like vacation.
8: Absolutely. Thanks for listening to Bob and Tom Radio. All Bob and Tom. All day and all the night. This is Bob and Tom Radio.
2: This is the Bob and Tom Show.
1: Hey, hi, thanks for joining us. Two great comedians in the studio with us. Brian Regan and his brother Dennis Regan are both hanging out with us. We were talking earlier about these guys, what they were doing prior to comedy.
2: Mm-hmm.
1: Dennis, you mentioned that you were an airline baggage handler for Eastern Airlines.
9: Yeah, and it would still be, the airline would still be going if I was still there.
1: Yeah. Sully, Captain Sullenberger, was in front of the press again and in front of the...
3: You call him Sully, do you?
7: They're doing some hearings about the crash in the Hudson.
1: Yeah.
9: You know, one thing I notice is that when the news media loves to throw that the word miracle around, you know, and that was great that they landed and everybody said, but I mean, if a plane crashes and no one is killed, they say it was a miracle that no one was killed.
1: Mm-hmm.
9: And if a plane crashes and a few people are killed, they say it was a miracle that more people weren't killed.
1: Right.
9: If a plane crashes and there's only one survivor, they say it was a miracle that person survived. If a plane crashes and everyone is killed, they say it was a miracle that it just missed hitting that warehouse on the ground. If the plane hits the warehouse, they say it was a miracle that it didn't hit it an hour earlier when it was crowded with people.
2: Uh-huh.
9: And if it hits it when it's crowded with people and everybody is killed, they go and find that guy that missed the flight by 10 minutes.
2: Uh-huh.
9: And they say it was a miracle that he got a flat tire on the way to the airport.
2: How true.
3: I remember watching the news the night that the flight landed in the Hudson, and they showed the footage of the people out on the wings, you know?
2: Oh, yeah.
3: They go back to the newsroom, and one of the news anchors says, "Can you imagine a better ending to this story?"
2: Oh, let me
3: think? Landing in Charlotte? with luggage and dry socks? When you really weigh the outcomes, when you really look at them.
1: Now, Brian, do you you have children?
3: Yes.
1: And do you have any rules about discussing them on stage?
3: I never really talk about them that much. And to them, I just want to be daddy. You know, I don't want to be a comedian. I just want to be daddy. Mm-hmm. So I never really push what I do on them. And through the monitor, my son goes, "Daddy, I have a joke for your career." And I was like, whoa. Mm-hmm. I didn't even know that he knew the word career. I didn't even know what career meant. I had to look that up. And I got like goosebumps, and I looked at my wife, and I was like, it blew my mind that he was even thinking in this direction. Mm-hmm. And I wanted to be like the perfect straight man for him.
2: Of course.
3: So I said, "Well, what's the joke?" And he goes, "How come dinosaurs don't talk?" And I'm like, "Gee, I don't know. How come they don't talk?" And he goes, "Because they're all dead."
10: Yeah. All right.
2: All right, daddy.
3: I laughed for about a half hour. Like, wow, that's funny, buddy.
9: And that's, like when, that's when Brian's career started to take off.
2: Well, it really did.
10: Regan gets a new writer.
3: So now I follow him around with a notebook. Uh-huh. Say something else, son.
10: No pressure, but let's go here. Come on.
3: I need a new hour.
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13: 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Oh.
14: Hey, it's the Bob and Tom Show. We are live from the O'Reilly Auto Parts Studios. Christy is about to break the knees of Tom and I.
15: Well, they were supposed to start Monday.
14: She's at the news desk. There's Jeff Oskey.
16: Hey, man.
14: Who I had to ask to be a little quieter at a restaurant yesterday.
16: Yeah, I was cussing a little loud, apparently. I didn't realize it until Josh told me I had to
15: keep
16: it down.
15: What were you cursing about? Were you talking about fishing again?
14: We were talking fishing, but the cussing came later with something else. Okay. Yeah. There's Ace Cosby.
16: What was on the menu?
14: He had a nice chicken sandwich.
16: Oh, I love like chicken
14: sandwich. I had scrambled eggs and bacon and home fries. Mm. There's Ace Cosby, who's never cussed a day in his life.
16: Darn it.
14: I'm Josh Arnold. There's Tom.
10: F&A.
14: Yeah.
10: Let's see now. I do love having breakfast for lunch and especially breakfast for dinner.
14: Yeah, it's a treat.
10: That's always just the
16: best. See, I had lunch for breakfast.
14: Yeah.
16: I mixed it up.
10: See, I don't like doing that.
16: Oh.
15: You're not a brunch? You're not a brunch guy if you go to brunch?
10: Oh, no, that's okay, but I wouldn't want to come in here at 4 a.m. and have a sandwich.
15: Oh, why not?
16: I do all the time.
15: Yeah.
14: Are you opposed to breakfast sandwiches?
10: They're okay.
15: Now I want a breakfast sandwich. Thanks. But I
10: prefer, you know, but just toast, eggs, bacon, sausage.
14: But
10: know.
14: Not stacked up together.
10: No.
14: Okay.
10: I mean, it's I.
15: You don't like a good egg McMuffin? Come
10: yeah,
15: on.
10: Yeah. But if I'm traveling or something, it's just not that elegant. I don't want to go. I mean, I want to have a
15: elegant.
10: Nice.
15: Elegant.
10: You know me.
15: Yeah, we know.
10: Like to, I don't like. I hate room service. I've gone on record as saying that.
15: Do you ever eat in your car?
10: Barely. I don't like to. I don't like to drink coffee in the car even. I will, but in a pinch, but while traveling. I think, but don't you want to go, if you're on a trip, you're in a nice hotel, you go down and you get
14: a sit-down breakfast.
10: Delightful coffee, and then they sit, you've got eggs and bacon and sausage and toast on the side, maybe.
15: Yes, I do enjoy that.
14: A sit-down breakfast.
10: I don't want to sit down
14: to
10: a really nice, oh, now that we're at the Four Seasons, could I have an Egg McMuffin?
14: Well
15: that's
14: first of all,
15: they're going to
14: say we don't have that.
15: Yeah, that's a different scenario. Right. I've never been in Four Seasons.
10: Even at a diner, though, I'm saying, isn't it nice to...
14: Yeah, sure. Yeah.
10: Get a knife and fork out and eat like a human being.
14: Yeah.
10: As opposed to like a dog with
15: a big slab of hash brown.
10: A big sandwich in morning.
16: In my defense, yesterday, I wasn't cursing for myself. I was reading something someone sent me.
14: True.
16: Who was cursing me out.
14: Very true. Oh. Yes.
16: And so I was reading it very passionately.
10: Dare I ask what the criticism was about?
16: They didn't like me. as a person.
10: And they took the time to write you?
16: Oh, yeah. Twice.
15: Oh, Tom.
16: The internet.
15: Yeah. You obviously are not on social media.
10: Yeah, that for a good
16: Man.
10: Reason.
16: I've always wondered how people can just put out something toxic and poisonous and negative and then sit back in their chair and go, ah.
10: Well, let's see. That's usually followed by, ah. Mom, I'll be right up for my breakfast. Thank you.
15: We had this conversation yesterday at my house, and my husband said the same thing. He goes, they're sitting in their basement. They're just trying to piss you off. You quit reading that.
16: Well, sure, but yeah. I get a lot of the... My problem is most of my negative messages are from the moms. If I had raised you, you would never say the things you say.
10: I say, we have to move forward here. Let's get a little bit of sporting news out at one of the most exciting NBA games.
16: Oh, yeah, The New York Knicks made a record comeback from 29 points down and moved to the brink of their first championship since 1973 after they beat the Spurs 107-106 in Game 4. OG Anunoby tipped in the miss off Jalen Brunson's long three-point attempt with 1.2 seconds remaining to complete the rally, giving the Knicks a 3-1 lead series.
10: And I wonder if any of the New York stations have picked up on linking Mr. Brunson to Jim Bronson from the great TV show Then Came Bronson.
16: That's right. Ace is right. He guarantees no.
10: You don't think one of the clever sports guys there is playing the Then Came Bronson theme?
16: No.
15: You're the only one. The
16: sports guy that would have known about it is long
10: retired. You know who's a huge Then Came Bronson fan?
13: Tom Hanks. Quentin Tarantino.
10: Huge Then Came Bronson fan.
16: Yeah, and he's a weirdo who knows about all these weird things.
10: No.
16: Now, did the fans handle this any better than their previous when they were ripping the jerseys off of the Spurs fans in the streets? Did they do that again?
15: I didn't watch the after party because I was asleep. Yeah.
16: They were getting a little crazy.
15: They went crazy inside Madison Square Garden. I know that. People were jumping out of their chairs.
16: That's because of the rats.
15: Oh, that's true. Boy, I saw the biggest rat there one time. Oh,
16: apparently MSG is riddled with rats.
15: Yeah.
16: Really?
15: Yes.
16: It's in fact, if they removed the rats, half the building would fall down.
15: Why?
16: It's being held together by rats.
10: The place has a lot of history, but if you've been there, it's, I don't know how I would word this, almost every other arena of that ilk is better. Put it that way.
15: I
16: love going to Fenway. But
10: there's no way.
16: My gosh, that was not built for.
10: If they had to replace it, it would take 5 years, and it would cost. It would be in the billions.
16: Yeah, isn't it above a subway
10: station? Yeah, it's above a massive train station,
16: which is kind of great. You can just step right off the train and go up,
10: and then the rats can they can go uptown. they can go uptown for have a nice beer by Columbia.
15: Yeah, there you go.
16: Wasn't Uptown Funk originally called Uptown Rat?
10: It was.
16: He changed it. That's right. It wasn't as popular.
10: Uptown. You know the story about Cheek and that that song, the most famous, the basis of all rap music, of course.
15: What?
16: No.
10: You know what I'm talking about, Ace. You know the song Rapper's Delight.
15: Yes.
10: Yeah, that's...
15: That has nothing to do with rats?
10: Well, no, but it has... It's
15: not Ratter's Delight.
16: I like Ratter's Delight.
10: it's a long story involving the song. You know, Chic, they couldn't get into Studio 54, so they wrote a song. They had to change. The original song had the F word in it.
16: Oh.
10: I'll play it for you in just a second.
15: Chic, whatever that song is. That has nothing to do with Rapper's Delight.
16: Try to figure out.
10: Rapper's Delight, the lick there is...
15: It's from a Chic song?
10: Yeah. Mm-hmm.
16: All right. Here's interesting World Cup news. A World Cup fan is going viral for collecting beers from all 48 countries competing in the tournament.
10: See, this is cool.
16: I don't know about that. The user named Gus posted a photo of his beer collection onto social media, amassing over 100,000 likes and 3,000 comments. Among the beers included PBR from the United States, Modelo from Mexico, Francis Kronenbourg, Borg, and Egypt's Stella, no relation to Stella Artois. Notably, Gus needed to get creative when it came to dry nations such as Saudi Arabia and Qatar, who... are represented by Mousy Lemon Mint and Fizzin' Pineapple, both flavored non-alcoholic malt beverages. You would make a malt beverage non-alcoholic? What's the point?
10: Yeah, now all the terrible taste and no buzz. Yeah.
16: So now when a user asks how he plans to tackle the challenge of consuming the beers, he's going to drink a beer once the country has been knocked out of the tournament.
15: Oh, okay.
10: So that's kind of a cool idea, don't you think?
15: Yeah.
10: And if you look at the... I think it's almost safe to say that the better beers are going to be from the countries that have the better teams to a degree.
15: You would think.
10: Germany.
15: Who's favored in the World Cup? Do we know?
10: Spain.
15: Spain. I've never had a Spanish beer, so I don't know.
10: But France and England are up there. Argentina. But Germany, of course, is in the top 10. And they're going to have some pretty solid beers.
15: Mm-hmm. Mexico's got some good beers. They got good soccer players, are they not?
10: Yeah, but they're not a favorite in the top group at this point.
16: I think he could have picked a better U.S. beer.
15: What'd he pick?
16: PBR.
10: I think that's...
15: But that's a U.S. beer.
16: Yeah, that's true.
17: Maybe he could argue with some kind of Budweiser beer is actually InBev, right. not American anymore. Mm-hmm. Or, you know.
10: Well, is PBR?
17: I don't know.
10: And then Schlitz is gone.
17: But maybe he figured that out.
16: Some hams?
10: No Schlitz.
15: No.
16: They sure still have hams?
10: Yeah, hams, the beer refresher.
15: Do they still make hams?
10: Hams, the water best for brewing. They had the inappropriate referential Native American faux.
16: I must have
10: Save that. Me.
17: I was aware of that.
10: Yeah, remember that old commercial kind of had that thing?
17: Oh, really? No, I didn't.
16: Yesterday, we were talking about the baby boom.
15: Hams is still out there, apparently.
16: From the World Cup. Doctor said
15: England.
16: She, and some people were skeptical. We have an update. Research indicates the FIFA World Cup will likely cause a baby boom. A 2024 study published by the PeerJ Medical Journal found that major sporting tournaments like the World Cup are associated with increased birth rates due to so-called celebratory sex. Celebratory sex.
10: Wow. Celebratory.
15: So they're having more sex if they win rather than when they lose.
10: Yeah, and that's what we were asking. Yes, I didn't know what... Yeah. Because there's always that thing, and we talk about it every Super Bowl, the Pornhub organization publishes... they have some kind of Jackatron or whatever it is, and... who does what when?
15: Right.
16: I mean, I don't know about Josh, but after watching a good Bassmasters tournament, me and my lady head to the end of the bedroom to knock one out.
17: Oh. That gets her going.
16: Oh
17: too.
16: Yeah, she loves it.
17: That's really surprising.
10: I sure hope she's not listening.
16: Sporting tournaments like the 2010 FIFA World Cup are associated with increases in the number of babies born 9 months after the notable team wins or hosts the tournament. The study also found that unexpected losses by teams from a premier soccer league were associated with a decline in birth rates 9 months later.
17: How about that?
10: That's amazing.
17: That's wild. They're not, boy.
10: Well, I mean, part of it, I think, is because it's soccer. They're not using their hands. So,
16: it's all below the belt.
10: They got to get in there and, So, if you're... I mean, I know a lot of bars are going to be...
15: Watch parties.
10: Yeah, there are a lot of watch... I have friends that watch soccer. One guy I know is...
15: goes in the early morning.
10: Sunday mornings. He's leaving his house at
15: 4
10: in the morning. There's a bar that...
15: Yep.
10: Which is cool. I mean, that's a nice... that they can get together with whatever Liverpool fans and watch. Mm-hmm. But I imagine that the watch parties, since most of these games are going to be in the time zone-wise... Same as this, they'll be...
15: Because it's all North America.
10: Eastern, Central, Mountain, and Pacific times. But the bars will be packed. But if this is true that there's a lot of intimate sexual activity following victories, that men's room at Buffalo Wild Wings is going to be quite the place to be a good win.
17: A lot of smashed together Fly Emirates jerseys.
10: Precisely. And USA could win a couple.
15: They play Paraguay tomorrow night? Is that their first
10: match? They're not likely.
17: I think they're taking the whole thing. You guys laughed at me when I said the next Pope would be American, which I did say, and you all said never.
16: Dude.
17: And
16: imagine had you put $1,000 on that.
10: I know.
16: You'd be retired.
15: And I enjoy him so much. He is not only is he an American Pope, but he's just got a great sense of humor. He's fun to watch. He's, of course, in Spain right now.
10: Here he's coming out with his own line of birth control.
15: Oh, God. Yeah?
10: Well, maybe I read that wrong.
15: You did okay. Read that wrong.
10: I have a question. Is this a thing in soccer? I don't know enough about soccer other than to say I don't like watching it. Do they pull the goalie in soccer ever like they do in hockey?
17: I don't know. No.
16: I don't can't think imagine at this they would. Level. No.
10: Okay. Because that'd be a great analogy.
17: Hmm.
10: Yeah, she got pregnant because they pulled the goalie. It would be a great analogy if they ever did that in soccer.
17: Yes.
16: Well,
10: so apparently,
17: the last World Cup, my girlfriend didn't get pregnant because she gave me the red card.
15: Oh, yeah. Good job.
10: Thank you.
17: You had to sit up the next game, too.
10: Way to tag horrible. Not only a failed joke on my part, but a failed premise.
17: No, that was great.
16: Neither of those were failed.
17: I loved them both.
10: So a baby boom. That's really cool.
17: Yeah.
10: But it's good to get a follow-up on that story that actually has some scientific information. We should look into if the same thing occurs in cities where the Super Bowl, in New England, it'd be kind of fun to find out if that's the case. Now, speaking of fun, let's see now. How far away are we from Father's Day? 10 days away or something? Here's a great Father's Day gift. We talked about this before Mother's Day, and we've been getting love letters from people who took advantage of this, and the offer has gotten even better. I'm talking about the Aura Frame, A-U-R-A. There's one right behind Josh. It's sort of a frame that's actually a slideshow / movie theater. You can fill it. It's got a virtually unlimited capacity for photographs and videos, and you load it remotely. So you give one of these to your dad, and say your dad lives across the country. He could get up in the morning, walk into his office, and there in his desk is his Aura Frame, and it's rotating new pictures of the kids. Whatever it might be. These are really cool. And when I first heard about these, I bought one immediately. And as I've said before, when you walk into my house, if you go through the garage, right there on the left, as you walk into the laundry room, there's our Aura Frame. And I could look
15: for everyone to see.
10: Yeah, you walk in. I don't know about your house, but in my house, 99% of the time people come in, they come in through the garage.
15: Really?
10: Yeah.
15: You leave your garage door open all the time?
10: No, but it's just,
15: Okay, fair enough.
10: I'm in there doing something, and you know how it is. How many guys out there spend more time in their garage than their kitchen? Raise your hand. Okay, thank you. I'm not the only one. In fact, I'm about to install a sink in my garage. I'll get to that later. I'm talking about the Aura Frame, almost. I'll try to get back to the topic here. This is a great thing. It's really cool. And like I said, you can load it remotely. We had an interesting suggestion from a listener, which I think we should probably do, and that would be get an Aura Frame in here, another one, and give listeners the code, and they could send photographs.
15: Oh, boy.
10: That'd be cool.
15: I'd hate it.
10: There might have to be what's the word I'm looking for? Supervision?
17: Pixelization?
10: an editor? We'll get on that idea. In any event, for Father's Day, this is a great gift, and I'll tell you this. It was named number one by Wirecutter. And you can save serious money right now. Knock $35 off select frames. I emphasize that because it's not just the one now. 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Please do me a favor. Tell them the Bob and Tom Show sent you. 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Coming up, more news in the world of sports. We have a nice, happy dog story in the news for you. And once again, the naked bike rides are starting to take place again. Tis the season. Stand back. Here come the nudies on their bikes. Muffy on a Huffy, I like to call it. We'll get to that coming up from the O'Reilly Auto Parts Studios. 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
10: When I heard about that band called A Tribe Called Quest, I howled because there used to be, back
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20: Of programs like the John Joseph Memory System, the Jeff Jensen Vocabulary Builder Upper, My Memory System, and gosh, lots of many other programs. Do you have problems with math? If so, you're not alone. Believe it or not, 3 out of 4 people do. Imagine, 50% of people struggle with basic math. That's almost half. And when it comes to more complex mathematicals, it's estimated that 15/10 of Americans aren't no good at it. Well, wow. With my new math learning system, we'll learn you how to add up numbers more faster. Oh. You'll get learned how to do takeaways, how to times things by each other, and we'll even teach you wrong division. Does my math learning system really work? Well, don't just take my word for it. Listen to these other people saying things.
21: Right. I was always bad at math, and as a cashier at a diner, I almost lost my job. Ooh. Man, if I had a nickel for every time my boss yelled at me, I'd probably have $1.37. Then I heard about the Jeff Jasper Math Learning System. It really works. You spend 1/3 of the time learning basic math, and the second half learning advanced arithmetics. You know, stuff like decibels and fractures. Heck, we even learned how to use pi in calculations. Ooh. 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
22: Oh, excuse me, sir.
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22: No, sir. 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
21: Thanks, Jackie Jennings.
22: Wait, no. Hold on.
20: You're welcome. 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
23: I never knew how to algebra until I learned it the James Jenkins way. 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It turns out I love algebraing. 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
15: Yeah?
23: 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Thanks, Jimmy.
20: 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Ooh. 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
14: Welcome back to the land of unreasonable hostility. This is the Bob and Tom Show. We are live from the O'Reilly Auto Parts Studios. Christy Lee is at, my gosh, is that the news desk?
15: Let me check. Yes.
14: Holy cow.
15: Yeah.
14: There's Jeff Oskey.
25: Hello.
13: He's at the nude desk.
14: Woo. Yeah, he is.
13: Wow.
14: Naked as a jaybird.
13: There's a party under all that hair.
25: Yes, there is.
14: And you're invited. There's Ace Cosby.
26: Howdy.
14: Ace, do you have a hairy chest?
26: No.
14: Mm. Any hair at all? Or are you like Michael Jackson?
13: Yeah, when I look at Ace, I always think, it looks like Michael Jackson's.
14: Well, he was oddly hairless, wasn't he? Brother.
15: Yeah.
10: He, everything about him was odd. Eventually, he was noseless.
1: I'm Josh Arnold, and there's Tom with some remarks on.
10: And oddly enough, colorless. Very weird dude.
15: He had a disease.
10: Sure he did. Let's see now. We were talking about...
1: He had the disease, Dr. Make-Me-Lighter-itis.
10: Yeah. We were talking about the song Rapper's Delight.
1: We all love that one, right?
10: Yeah. Which is where the word hip-hop comes from, the phrase, right?
1: It's in there.
10: What's the beginning of the thing? Is it hip? Hip to the, right at the beginning. That's where it, so, yeah. Because it was rap for the longest time. Then it became hip-hop. But I was mentioning, I forgot how we got on this topic. I believe the topic was cursing.
1: Yes.
10: And the famous song La Freak by the band Chic.
15: Yeah.
10: You've heard it a million times. That was...
1: Freak out! That one?
15: Yeah. Yeah.
10: The story on that was those guys were trying to get into the famous Studio 54. It's Nile Rodgers and Bernard Edwards, great musicians, obviously. They couldn't get in, so they went back and they were hanging out, working on some stuff, and they were singing F Off.
1: Okay. Oh, F Off!
10: Yeah, that literally. Kind of thing, yeah. That was it. And then there, but that song, Rapper's Delight, is based not on that one, but on another one of their tunes, famously. And okay. When Rapper's Delight came out,
1: tenuous connections.
10: Oh, that's what. No, but when that song came out, that was number one in a lot of places in the world.
15: Yes,
10: I think it came out in, I'd say, 1970.
1: What Tom's doing is called white splaining.
10: Oh, I like this word.
15: Oh yeah,
1: I don't know that it's a thing.

0: but I think you may have just invented it.
1: I just invented it, yeah. But after
2: you do it all the time.
1: After the fact, those two guys, when that came out, said, wait a minute, that sounds an awful lot. And so they get a writing credit. But when I was on, I was a DJ in those days, and I would answer the phones, and it was always, they would never say play Rapper's Delight. It was always play Hotel Motel.
0: It's a good song.
3: Hotel
1: Motel.
4: Holiday Inn.
0: So funny, though, how hip hop has just changed.
2: Yeah.
0: Because one of the main verses in that song is just about how the one guy doesn't like his friend's mom's dinner that she made for them.
3: Yeah. Yeah.
1: Well, then it evolved. And, I mean, if you look at the Time Life series of hip hop and rap, the first three books are Bitches and Hoes. Then it finally evolves into something a little more friendly.
2: We were talking about this off the air yesterday, weren't we, Jeff, about rap and hip hop? That you can still find gentle rap is what
0: right.
2: I call it.
0: It's not all garbage.
2: All
0: oh, right. No, yeah. You're sort of Will Smith type.
1: Like, like elevator hip-hop. Rap.
2: Yeah, yeah. Kind of. Everybody can sing along.
0: Yeah.
1: What rhymes with hoe?
0: Again.
2: Not
0: whitesplaining is amazing. There's a terrific series out there called The History of Hip Hop. Everybody would really like
3: yeah,
0: it.
3: Yeah, it's really good.
0: Yeah.
2: Okay. Where do I find it?
1: I'll watch that as soon as I finish watching the history of the World Cup.
0: Well, you just sort of tried to teach us about
3: it. I think
0: hip-hop.
3: It's on Netflix, Chris.
2: Thank you.
1: No, I just remember having to play that song a million times.
0: Yeah, it's hard not to move during it, though, isn't it?
1: Oh, I wanted to move to a different radio station.
2: You didn't like Rapper's Delight? Tommy.
1: No. Okay, let's move forward here. We were visiting the sports page. We do have an incredible world record coming up.
3: We do, and this, I have a letter, and this kind of ties into the world record. The letter, hey y'all, longtime listener, you were talking about the Pope the other day doing this 6-7 hand gesture.
2: Right. Mm-hmm.
3: Did you also know that is the hand motion in American Sign Language for testicles?
0: Oh, no kidding.
2: Oh, boy.
3: And that is from Mel in Wisconsin.
0: She kind of lift one and the other.
1: Can we check that?
3: Yeah. I believe Mel.
1: If so, that's hilarious. But that's, I mean, the origin of that is somewhat cloudy. The whole 6-7 thing, and it's still a mystery as to what it actually means.
3: And the reason I talked about using your hands is for this.
5: Stupid.
2: Ah.
1: Do we have any video of this? Oh, this is amazing, though.
3: An athlete in Nepal has broken the Guinness World Record for the fastest time to descend 100 steps while walking on the hands.
2: Ah, yes.
3: Hari Chandra Guri claimed his latest title with a time of 44.71 seconds. The 31-year-old multi-record holder admitted that the record was a risky one and said he took several precautions to help avoid serious injury.
1: So he's running down the stairs on his hands.
0: This is like you use every muscle you have.
2: Oh, God, yes.
3: He added, never attempt this without training, medical support, and safety mats on the land.
1: I mean, I couldn't take the elevator.
0: Yeah, yeah, that quickly.
1: Well, on my hands.
0: Oh, yeah, same, yeah.
3: Oh, no. I couldn't do it.
2: I can't stand on my vertigo.
3: I couldn't do a headstand against the wall.
2: You could.
3: No.
2: A handstand against the wall?
0: Man, I had to hold your weight on those on your arms. I couldn't do it either.
6: Which way was he facing?
0: Oh, that's
2: video of it?
0: Would he have been facing going down?
1: Yeah, that's a good. I think we might have a still photo from the sky. He is facing.
2: He's looking.
0: But
2: at
0: he can
2: steps.
0: Crane his neck. That's smart. That's the well. What am I saying? I assume that's.
3: Yeah, the man, you slip though. You're losing all your fronts.
2: You're going to lose. Yeah, your teeth are gone. Oh, my goodness.
1: And it's a set of stone steps. And he is.
2: Oh,
3: I couldn't
1: there's
3: that.
1: The video. He's going so fast.
0: And his legs are sort of scorpioned over his back.
2: Yeah, he's not going to get a perfect 10 on that. Handstand's not perfect.
1: Wait a minute. Hang on a second.
0: That a girl, Christy.
1: We don't talk form. Oh, we're talking speed.
0: So he didn't do all the stairs. He actually could have done more, but he fell, which still super impressive.
2: It must have been a world record.
0: Right.
3: Man.
0: But wouldn't you keep going if you could?
3: Yeah.
1: Do you suppose they swept those before he did it?
2: No. Man,
0: he's just so much
2: about?
0: Gum on his hands.
1: Yeah. He's going down. Yeah. He gets some tourist wad of gum on the steps. Well, very good.
0: That's it doesn't cool. look like he has an ounce of body fat.
1: Yeah. And this guy's got a whole bunch of whole bunch of different records. So congratulations, Hari.
0: Yeah, I like to walk down those stairs.
1: H-A-R-A.
2: Walk, I can't even breathe looking at it.
1: If he walked in here and he shoved his hand out to shake hands, said his name is Hari Chandra Giri. Yes. He said, Hari, would you just go Krishna automatically?
2: No, you would.
1: Yeah, of course. No, of course I would. And then he'd say, no, Hari, and I'd say, Rama. That's the extent of my knowledge of whatever
0: Hari
1: that is. I'm not so sure. Has that completed our sports broadcast?
0: That has.
1: Well, that was certainly fun.
0: Yeah.
1: I certainly had a good time. I have a question about something.
2: Okay.
1: We were talking about rats because Madison Square Garden is sort of famously the home of many rats, sadly. They made that movie about rats, or about the rat Ben.
2: Oh, sure. Oh, yeah.
1: Did you ever see that? I just remember that song.
2: Well, Michael Jackson, Ben.
1: That was kind of a hit.
2: Oh,
0: yeah,
2: it
0: was kind of a hit.
1: Was the
0: sequel to Willard, right?
1: Was the movie any good?
2: I don't recall
0: it's been so long since I've seen Ben.
3: Yeah. I remember thinking it was creepy. Like,
0: yeah.
3: Too many rats.
2: Obviously, it was about a pet rat, right?
0: Well, Ben is the sequel to Willard, right?
2: Or is Willard the sequel to Ben?
6: I get confused.
0: Yeah, I get confused too. But Willard is the guy who can control rats. Ben is one of the rats.
3: Oh.
0: I remember that.
1: And it was like the poster says, a lonely boy becomes friends with Ben, a rat.
0: Yes.
2: That's under Ben's orders, the killer rats sweep through the city. The victims are numerous. The story's devastated.
1: The guy that pitched that had to be really good at sales. Can you imagine walking into Hollywood agent? Here's the idea. It's not animated.
0: There are some great rat movies.
2: Well, it's a horror film. I mean, it's not. Yeah. I mean, it's billed as
0: a horror.
2: Did you
0: ever see Deadly Eyes?
2: No.
0: What's that? That's a good one with about rats. And they actually, I believe they used dachshunds in the making. So, because they're giant rats or whatever, but they just made dachshunds look like rats. And it's sort of obvious. Scatman Crothers is in that.
3: Are they made to look like rats post or they made costumes and put them on the dogs?
0: That. So they're
3: even better.
0: Yeah, yeah.
1: That's hilarious.
0: Yes, that's a good one.
1: What a gig that would be. What'd you do at work today? Oh, I took a bunch of dogs and put them in rat suits. It was great.
3: And what was the name of that?
0: Deadly Eyes. Ooh.
1: What's the movie that has the killer tire in it?
0: That's called Rubber. And this tire just rolls around
2: and kills
0: on
2: people.
0: Its own. And then you look at it and you're kind of hypnotized by it. And the tire sort of shimmies and then your head explodes.
2: Oh, it doesn't squeeze you to death or something?
3: Oh, it doesn't run you over?
2: It's
0: got some
2: over?
0: Sort of telekinesis.
2: Oh, my
1: now,
2: God.
1: Now, did they have some kind of commercial tie-in? Oh, look, it's a Pirelli. That's an expensive horror.
0: Honestly, it's watchable. It is watchable. It's weird.
2: Oh, I can't
1: It isn't
2: watch
1: like
2: that.
1: A Goodyear, a Firestone, a Bridgestone.
0: I don't even remember
1: Michelin.
0: If there's a brand. It's just
2: it's
0: sitting in the desert,
2: brand.
0: And all of a sudden it just gets upright and starts rolling. You don't even know why it became.
3: Does it have a white wall?
0: Sadly.
2: There it is.
3: Oh, there.
0: And that's a pretty good.
1: The movie, that's a pretty good poster. It is called Rubber.
0: And it's a pretty good review on the front there. Funny, gory, and downright insane. And then there's these group of people sitting in the deserts just watching all this go on. But they're also watching from so far away that there's no way they could possibly have seen some of the scene. It's an odd movie.
2: Huh.
0: But it does kind of work.
3: I love the tagline, be careful where you tread.
1: Oh, nice. Coming up, we have a happy dog rescue story. We have what might be the ultimate handbag story. And I know that these purses, whatever you call them, they get really expensive.
0: Uh-huh. Yeah.
1: There's one store not too far from here. I walked by it and they had an armed guard in front.
0: Yeah. Oh, no kidding.
1: Yeah.
2: Oh, yeah.
3: There's some of those Birkins are $80,000,
2: exactly.
3: $100,000.
2: And you're on a waiting list for 2 years.
0: Yeah. Is Birkin the brand?
2: It's yes. Hermes.
0: Hermes Birkin. No.
1: Mm-hmm. Sorry. You mean Hermie.
3: Hermie.
0: Oh, that's what that store is?
3: Oh, that's how you pronounce that?
2: Hermes?
3: H-E-R-M-E-S is Hermes?
0: Hmm.
3: Oh, and I've been calling it Hermes.
1: And where's the character Hermie? What am I referencing?
0: There's Hermie, the elf who wants to be a dentist.
1: That's it. Yeah. Okay, I was
3: There was Hermie the Love Bug. There was Hermie.
2: Hermie.
3: That was the Jewish version.
0: There was Arlie Hermie in Full Metal Jacket. Yeah.
1: There was Herpie. I guess that was on Friends.
0: Tom, this is. Would you enjoy a little short film? We could do this. We could hire somebody to do the claymation, and it would be Full Metal Jacket with Arlie Hermie, and it would be the elf yelling at all the soldiers.
1: That, I like that because the 40 people who would enjoy that.
0: Yeah, it's for no one.
1: Yeah, I had another one of those for no one ideas, right. And it was going to be a thing. It was going to be called Miles Davis, the day he wasn't a prick. And he was on stage talking to the crowd and asking, anybody, any requests?
0: Doing friendly crowd work?
1: Bitches Brew, you got it, brother. And for Jazz Cats, that's hilarious. But that'd be the same 40 people who wanted to watch our Hermie with Mr. Ermie.
4: What's your major malfunction?
1: And he's you know something? I think we should do it.
3: I love it.
1: I think it has the potential of going viral for being so obscure.
0: It's too odd.
1: The people who liked Full Metal Jacket and know who he is. And by the way, if you don't know what we're talking about.
2: I don't.
1: In Full Metal Jacket, he is the, is he a sergeant?
0: He's the drill sergeant. He's the Marines.
1: And he's a real tough guy.
2: Mm-hmm.
1: That actor, that was really him. He was a genuine.
2: He was a drill sergeant.
0: Yeah, and he was on set consulting, and then they went, no, you're the guy.
1: Okay.
0: Yeah,
1: and if you've seen him.
0: He also voices brilliantly the army guy in Toy Story, main green army guy.
1: He's gone. But terrific. But to make him Hermie, that is...
0: so dumb. We'll have to do it around Christmas, of course. But he could be talking to the other elves.
1: I mean, that is so dumb. I think it's great. It goes from being... there's a place where so dumb becomes great.
0: Yeah.
1: That I think that might be there, or possibly not.
0: He's getting the elves prepared for Christmas Eve, so he's yelling at
1: them. Oh, yeah, this could work.
0: Okay. Yes. Okay. What if we spent $40,000 on this?
1: Well, then it for sure would flop. I've learned that before. I think there are many, many people that could attest to that. The more you spend, the bigger the flop. We're going to come right back. We won't be flopping. We'll be right here in the O'Reilly Auto Parts Studios. 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
0: 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Hey, it's the Bob and Tom Show. We're live from the O'Reilly Auto Parts Studios, and we sure appreciate you being here. There's Christy Lee at the news desk.
2: Hello.
0: Jeff Oskey is at the sports desk today.
12: Hey, man.
0: There's Ace Cosby.
13: Hello.
0: I'm Josh Arnold, and there's Tom Griswold.
1: Butter! I'm just writing something down here.
0: Promotions for all of us?
1: yeah, of course.
0: Yeah, of course. What would I even be promoted to?
1: Would you like a new title?
0: No.
1: As opposed to sidekick? I think being a sidekick is kind of an honor. It's kind of a Western feel.
0: It's like a Robin. Western feel.
2: Yeah.
0: Like Robin.
1: No, Robin isn't a sidekick, is he?
2: Yeah, he is.
0: Yeah.
2: Of course he is.
0: Yeah.
1: A sidekick is in the Old West.
2: No.
1: Robin is the boy wonder.
2: Ed McMahon was a sidekick. Yeah. He's not in the Old West.
0: Right. I'm closer to that sort of, right?
2: Right.
1: Yeah. Yeah. I'm not sure what superhero would you be a good sidekick for?
0: Oh, gosh. I could be Wingman, and I would help the main superhero get girls, because I could give him...
6: Yeah.
0: Yeah.
6: Or eat wings.
0: I could also eat wings. Willie would be a better wing, wingman.
2: Yeah.
0: And then I could be, yeah.
2: Yeah.
3: Yeah, wings could be his spinach. Like for Popeye.
0: All of a sudden wings
3: bulks up. And
1: we have to get him down here for all of this stuff.
3: Now, what old Western sidekick are you talking about?
2: Yeah, I'm...
3: Like, give me an example of who was a sidekick.
0: I mean, are you...
2: Thank you.
0: There's the Lone Ranger and Tonto.
1: Yeah.
3: Oh, yeah.
1: Wasn't that the most... that's probably the go-to one for a certain era.
0: Yeah.
1: And I'll have to look up the origin of sidekick. I
2: think it's just somebody's buddy.
0: It's also a motorcycle part, isn't it?
2: A sidekick?
1: Yeah, but is it
0: isn't that you kick it on the side and then a kickstand?
1: Kickstand.
0: Yeah, but I think a sidekick is on a motorcycle.
2: Oh, okay.
0: Let me look.
2: Interesting.
1: So if your buddy is... I know I'm really confused. In any event, you'd like a title different than side. You're happy to being the sidekick?
0: I'm happy with what makes... Happy Tom, happy life.
2: Yeah, boy, ain't that the truth.
0: Yeah.
1: Could you get that as part of like a movement? That would be...
0: Sure, yes,
2: we'll get that. We'll embroider it on a pillow, and you can take it home and put it on your couch.
0: Yeah.
1: Well, the pillow better fit the decor. That ain't going on.
2: Well, what color do you have? Well,
1: I have no idea.
0: Oh, a sidekick is a type of motorcycle. That's where my brain is.
2: Oh.
1: But it was. But that's named after the sidekick.
0: It must be.
2: Notion. You don't know what color your decor is?
1: It's... I don't know. Some of the stuff's white. Some of it's dark. Some of it's...
3: the color is taupe and white and cream and...
2: Okay.
0: Do you own a Papasan?
1: What?
0: One of those chairs that has like a... It's round. It's almost like a bowl.
2: There's no way
0: stem,
2: I know.
0: No. And it's got a cushion.
2: Pier One sold them all
0: the time. Do you own
2: one,
0: Christy?
2: No.
1: Papasan?
2: Yeah.
1: That sounds like something from a...
0: Sounds very Asian.
1: Yeah, the ancient Chinese secret commercial.
0: Yeah, yeah.
1: Ah, where's Papasan?
2: I think Pier One had... That's what they sold. That's all they sold.
0: But Papasan.
3: I watched last night. I pulled up that Calgon commercial, the ancient Chinese secret.
0: Oh, because you talked about how you liked the knee coming out of the bathtub?
3: Oh, yeah. And I pointed that out to my lady. She's like, yeah, I believe that.
0: She knows what could get you going.
1: That was for Calgon.
2: Oh, I can get you. We can get one at World Market for $72.
1: Let me see one. I'm not sure what you're talking about.
2: I'm trying to show you. But you don't remember those?
0: Surely you've seen those.
1: Yeah, I've seen them.
2: Yeah, you've seen those.
0: I feel like you have to be a cat to really enjoy one.
1: Yeah. Well, if we had one of those in my house, are they flammable?
2: Oh, I don't know. Why would you?
0: Wouldn't
2: say
0: your dogs
2: that?
0: Like it?
1: Because we could then take it out in the yard, have a nice little fire.
0: Oh, I would think the girls would like it too.
2: They're kind of wicker, and then they have the big. Yeah, you know,
1: I don't think that would work.
2: I think they were big in college at one point.
0: I was either going to get one of those or a chaise longue.
2: I have a chaise lounge.
0: Long, please.
2: Oh.
1: Okay. Now.
2: I have a chaise.
1: Yeah, but you're right.
2: Green velvet.
1: My dogs would love that.
2: Oh, yeah, they would.
0: It does not seem fit for humans.
3: Have you sat in one
2: before? It's hard to get out of.
3: Yeah, I don't enjoy sitting in one.
0: No.
3: Yeah. It's not comfortable.
1: Did you ever fall for that thing where you'd get the blow-up furniture?
0: No. I remember seeing those in ads and stuff where they were literally like...
2: That was a 70s.
0: They looked like a recliner. I mean, yes. It didn't recline, but it looked like an armchair, but they were rafts.
2: Right.
1: Yes. I had one of those in my room in
2: high
1: school.
2: Did you really?
1: Yeah. It was one of those things. It was more of a prop.
0: That's
1: kind of
0: fun.
1: It wasn't very comfortable.
2: No, it was a trendy thing.
0: Yeah.
2: Kind of like a love sack.
1: Yeah, but I mean, but it looked just like... It looked just like a big chair, but it was, you know, as you say, it was a raft.
0: Yes. Mm-hmm.
1: And then whatever chemical the Chinese put on those things you blow into.
0: I don't mind that smell.
3: I love it.
1: Yeah, but you realize that as soon as you suck on that thing, there's a chip inside you.
0: Oh, I have no doubt.
1: They're following you. That's location awareness.
0: They
1: know exactly where you are from now on.
0: Ace, in the early 80s?
6: I lived on my beanbag.
0: Yeah. Oh, yeah. Beanbags always
2: fun.
0: Oh,
2: man. They were still big. The girls had one in college, each of them. So.
1: Yeah. We used to have a giant beanbag.
2: Yeah, the love sack. That's what we had.
1: And then something broke and there were beans all over the floor.
3: That's a mess.
0: That is a pain in the butt.
1: Yeah, I don't know where those go. Now, it's time to check in with Christy Lee at the Bob and Tom News Desk.
2: The World Naked Bike Ride is coming to Milwaukee and Madison, Wisconsin, the end of June.
0: Woohoo!
2: The 12 to 15 mile long ride will see cyclists in various forms of undress. Biking to promote body positivity, cyclist awareness, and energy independence. This free event, scheduled for June 27th, welcomes all riders though minors need to be accompanied by an adult. Now, why did you put that in there?
1: That's
2: there were minors in a naked bike ride?
1: No, I'm not in charge of the naked bike ride. I'm just saying.
0: But they're allowing minors?
2: That's what it says.
1: And it's not total nudity because you have to wear a helmet.
0: Yeah.
2: Well, and you have to wear shoes, I would think, right?
0: All right, kids, take off your clothes.
2: That is creepy weird.
1: I'm looking at the new copy of Chafed Taint magazine.
0: This is their big issue.
1: Yeah.
0: This is the double issue.
1: The headline is, no, sir, that's not a kickstand.
3: Well, if you ride one of those recumbent bikes, it looks like you have a gear shift sticking up. There.
1: Oh, yeah.
2: Oh, yeah.
1: And by the way.
2: You don't like the recumbent bike either?
0: I love them.
2: Me too, with the big flags.
1: The thing is... I have to cross a bike path every day when I go anywhere, which is fine, and I'm very careful there. And
0: yes, me too.
1: And they need to put more blinking red lights and stuff.
0: I agree. They're not. Yeah. They don't do enough.
1: And also, some of the cyclists tend to ignore the sign, and then in any event.

0: to cover that seat.
1: I have changed my... I know the law is pedestrians have the right of way. I really think we need to take another look at that.
2: Oh, yeah?
1: Especially with all these... with, you know, when you cross something like a trail that goes over a busy road, to me it's, no, I'm driving a big metal rocket, and you need to watch out for me.
2: Yeah.
1: Don't make me responsible for you running out into the middle of the road.
3: Well, and I'm all for the trails, but they've added trails on these major
1: roads
3: where you're like, what were they thinking?
1: Way too nerve-wracking.
0: Well, yeah. A couple of them here, they're putting bridges over. They're building a tunnel under one of them.
1: Those are great.
3: That's perfect.
0: But where you have to cross it, they need to have, for both the bikes and the people and the cars, they should have flashing red lights.
1: Not enough.
0: Yeah, because you'd be careful. Someone would discover.
3: Yeah, it's not going to end well right up
1: here. So I say the rule now is, no. If you're a person, you go second. The cars go first.
2: It's just like if you're in a car and there's a huge dump truck coming towards you in your lane.
1: Yes.
2: You move your car because they have a bigger car.
1: That's exactly right.
0: There you go. Now, the naked bike ride, and this is coming to both Milwaukee and Madison. Mm-hmm. They do these all over the country.
3: There's a famous one also in Vancouver.
0: I remember reading about that.
1: It's so funny how they just give these things a pass legally. All right, yeah, you guys can all be naked.
2: Yeah.
0: And by the way,
1: but only during this.
0: Yeah, fellas, if you're of a certain age, you really want to be careful because the scrotum meets chain, not good.
1: Can you imagine?
2: Yeah, why is it a bike? They should have like a big one, but it's all pogo sticks. Just naked people pogoing. Nothing.
0: That has to be, you should develop that website. Ugh. You're going to make $1 million.
3: Naked pogo stick.
0: What's that thing you guys look at all the time? What's it called?
2: Pornhub?
0: OnlyFans.
2: Oh, yeah, no.
0: Is there an OnlyFans on naked pogo?
1: There must be.
2: I'm sure.
3: With heavy gnats? Is that what you're picturing?
0: Yeah. I think, Josh, this is the kind of thing you could put together. You could be the agent for the ladies.
1: For the pogo stick. Let's not ignore that. They'll be flopping around.
3: I don't want to see that.
2: Yeah, but you could get it caught in that spring.
3: I'd rather see a lady than see a guy on a pogo stick.
2: Of course.
3: Yeah.
2: I'd always rather see a naked lady.
3: Well, but I'm a lady.
0: Yeah, it's still hot. Now, Josh, if you're going to do the naked bike ride, I got a couple tips. Did you ever play soccer?
1: Yeah.
0: So do you have any of those soccer socks still left over?
1: I don't. I'd have to buy
0: some. They kind of go up to the knee. You want to have those so you can tuck your scrotum in them, just in case.
1: I'd be nervous, and so I think it would be sucked up into my body cavity a little bit.
3: It's not going to hang.
1: It's not going to dangle.
0: Now, do they have merch at these things?
3: Probably.
1: What do you recommend?
0: Lysol wipes.
1: Yes.
0: For the post. Take care of that. It's a T-shirt and a Lysol wipe.
1: You think they'll be a unicyclist?
0: Oh, absolutely.
1: Yeah. Oh, you would hope so.
0: Yeah. This is absolute.
2: Is Lance Armstrong a unicyclist now?
1: He should be.
0: By definition, you see. Yes. He's a one ball man. Yes, I'm the one ball man. We'll get on the pogo stick naked thing.
3: All right.
0: That could be our next promotion. We are in the O'Reilly Auto Parts studios. This is the Bob and Tom Show.
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8: Version of a story we had yesterday. This is from the BBC.
11: Uh-huh.
12: Yeah.
8: Heavy use of mobile phones.
11: Oh, about the sperm count?
8: By which I think they mean cell phones. May damage men's fertility. We had a different story about this. Researchers found those men who use

0: a cell phone for 4 hours or more a day had fewer sperm.
1: Right.
0: And those they had moved less well and were of poorer quality. The study involved 364 men and was presented to the American Society for Reproductive Medicine in New Orleans. An expert in the UK said it was unlikely the phones were to blame because they were not in use near the testicles. This is what I was asking yesterday.
2: Right.
0: It may be because the men were sedentary and using the phones that was the cause of the problem. What's your problem, Chick?
3: If you're using your phone or it's close to your testicles, yeah.
2: you're probably talking out your ass.
3: Probably talking out your ass.
0: So in other words, you're in sales.
2: Oh. Oh my. Come on. They probably gave the phones to guys who had lazy sperm to begin with.
0: Yeah, who knows? Maybe it's from the stress of guys that are working hard.
2: Could be.
0: Maybe that's what it is. People Could who be. Are on their phones working hard all day and they're stressed out and their sperms are, I don't know, sperms? Is that a word?
2: Sperms? Yeah.
0: Can you have sperms?
1: Sperm?
2: Sperm?
1: No, I think
0: isn't sperm, sperm the plural of sperm?
3: Spermal.
1: I think sperm is the plural of sperm.
2: Spermal.
3: Spermal, that's with a U.
2: Mm-hmm.
1: A woman claims
2: spermal equinox,
0: now
2: that
0: there's,
2: isn't it?
0: The good news is you don't have to add That's a bunch right. of kids to your cell phone plan
2: no.
0: because you're going to be impotent or whatever the word is. So
2: it's a money saver.
0: There we go. I can't. I'd like to see more on that. I don't believe it. Chick, do you think that's the case? Do you?
3: I don't think so. No.
0: Okay. Here we go. This is my favorite.
3: I've
0: kind
3: had
0: of
3: a
0: story.
3: Vasectomy though. What do I know?
1: Yeah.
0: We get stories like this every once in a while. Dateline, this time Cambridge, Massachusetts. A Brazilian doctor and his wife have been indicted on manslaughter charges stemming from the death of a 24-year-old woman during liposuction surgery.
2: Oh.
0: In a condominium basement in Cambridge.
1: Oh, my God.
0: The grand
1: no.
0: jury.
3: Hey, here's a tip.
2: Yeah, here's a tip for you.
3: If you're getting any kind of surgery in a basement of any type.
0: Of a condo.
3: Of a condominium.
2: Yeah, come on down to my
0: by
2: office.
0: By a Brazilian guy who says he's a doctor.
2: Yeah.
0: Authorities said that Fabiola LaPaula, who was from Brazil, died on July 30th after undergoing the liposuction allegedly performed by Luis Ribeiro on a massage table.
1: Mm. Oh, my gosh.
0: In the condo basement.
1: What is wrong Jeez. With our society?
0: If you walk in for your lipo and there's a guy there with a shop vac.
2: Although I think this doctor is on our HMO.
3: Oh. I think we're totally covered.
2: I think
3: we go with that.
2: I think he's one of the lead ones.
0: Comedian Steve Altman.
4: It's the technology, what we can do today. We can put a man on the moon. We can send cameras out to Saturn, take pictures, send them back. Computers. You know, we still can't make a coffee maker that doesn't go... Hell, that wakes me up. I don't really need the coffee now, thanks. I'm awake and irritable. I got one of those cordless phones.
2: Yeah.
4: And those are cool. Mm-hmm. You walk around the house, be outside. You can be in the bathroom now and be on the phone. This is great. That noise? I'm making coffee right now.
5: Are the stars out tonight? I don't care if it's cloudy or bright. Because I'm blind.
6: Jeez. And now, from the Bob & Tom Archives, we dust off another classic. Classic. A moment of frivolity.
0: This is the Bob & Tom Show. Thanks very much for joining us.
2: Greetings.
0: Let's see. We have Chick McGee at the sports desk. Christy Lee is at the news desk. This is Tom speaking. Bob is at Master Control. And we have a pair of brothers in the studio.
2: The Regan brothers.
0: The Regan brothers. Mm-hmm. We have Brian Regan, a friend of the show, and his brother, a new friend to the show, Dennis. During the break, it was kind of interesting because we had been discussing your backgrounds, your educational backgrounds, and I kind of thought you were kidding about the fact that you didn't know it. And during the break, these two brothers are going back and forth. Like, oh.
1: Like they just met.
0: Sharing information. Like, oh, really? What's your mom's name? Hey, funny. Yeah. Mine too.
1: Yeah.
0: What's her birthday?
3: Mine too.
0: Uh-huh. They're talking. Yeah. This conversation. Well, why didn't you do that? Oh, well, I'm my GPA.
2: Mm-hmm.
0: It was very legitimate and amusing that you guys didn't know that about each other.
3: Yeah, we don't talk. You know, guys don't talk.
2: Right.
3: And brothers don't talk and guys don't talk. And I went back. I got back from golfing the other day and my wife goes, how was golf? And I said, it was great. And She said, you golfed with Gary, right? And I said, yeah. And she goes, is he dating anyone? And I'm like, I don't know.
7: Yeah, and she exactly goes, right.
3: How do you thing. Not know?
7: Yep. Mm-hmm.
3: You were golfing with him for 5 hours?
1: Yep.
3: And you don't know if he's dating anyone? And I'm like, well, I know no. he's got a new driver. Yeah. And she goes, how is that possible that wouldn't come up?
2: Oh, man.
3: And I'm like, how is that possible that would come up? And I'm like, you're out there looking back. You're at about 135 to the pin. Are you dating anyone?
7: You know where it comes up is like
1: when you put it that way.
7: The
2: you're
7: way
2: walking
7: gotten,
2: in my shoes, Brian. It's amazing. She goes, you never ask the right questions.
7: I've gotten in trouble before with babies and vacations. Like yeah. somebody will come back from vacation. Where'd they? I'll get asked where'd they go.
2: I don't know.
7: I don't know. Yeah. No, oh, such and such had a baby. Yeah. What sex?
2: I don't know.
7: I don't know. Maybe. I just heard they had a baby.
1: Because
7: guys
1: don't. Thing.
7: Guys are no follow up questions.
2: No, we don't do that.
7: No.
1: Oh, really?
2: Huh. Yeah.
0: So how'd you shoot?
3: Uh-huh. I got a 98. And I remember on the last hole.
1: What did Gary shoot? No.
2: Yeah.
0: Now is this Gary
2: Valentine?
3: This is Gary. Actually,
7: Kevin's.
3: Yeah, it was
0: Kevin James' brother. That Gary.
3: Gary Valentine. Mm-hmm. Yeah. Mm-hmm. I went golfing with him one time, and on the way there, we stopped, and I bought. We stopped like at a coffee place, and I got a small coffee. And then on the way back, we stopped at the same place, and he goes, hey, man, this one's on me. Feel free to get yourself a small coffee. And then he laughed, going, well, you can get any size coffee you want. I just remember you got a small earlier. I don't want you thinking I'll only pay for a small coffee.
7: I'm sure what it sounded like to me.
2: Me too.
3: It was so funny. Hey, man, feel free to get yourself a small coffee on me. A medium, just we'll figure out what the extra is, and you can chip in.
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1: A man's chances of dying early are reportedly cut by a fifth if their bride is between 15 and 17 years their junior.
2: Yeah.
7: Bang!
1: Britain's Daily Mail.
0: I thought you were going to say 15 and 17 years old.
1: No.
0: Wow.
2: Uh-huh.
1: Britain's Daily Mail reports that the risk of premature death is reduced by 11% if a man marries a woman 7 to 9 years younger. I'm shooting myself in the foot by doing this story. And men marrying older women are more likely to die early.
2: Is that right?
1: Once again, what I'm shooting myself in the foot.
0: What do they attribute that to?
1: The results suggest that women do not experience the same benefits of marrying a boy toy or a sugar daddy. Scientists say the figures for men may be the result of natural selection, that only the healthiest, most successful older men are able to attract younger mates. Another theory is that a younger woman will care for a man better, and therefore he will live longer.
0: Or maybe give him reason to live.
1: That could be.
0: The bitching hasn't kicked in yet.
2: Is that what it is?
1: Is that it?
0: These are the theories I'm just throwing out. Right. We've been going over these rules of thumb. Mind if I do a couple of these, Christy?
2: Sure.
0: Looking for a hot prospect. Christy, pay close attention here. Avoid groups of four or more people of the same sex in bars.
2: It's usually a bachelorette party.
0: It says losers generally travel in packs.
7: It does not say that. Honestly?
0: Christy?
1: Wait.
7: Losers generally travel in packs.
0: And then keep reading and then see what it says right afterward.
1: Losers generally travel in packs. Winners won't travel in groups of three or more if they're seriously looking for other winners.
7: Who wants to be a winner?
1: I do.
0: And I love stupid dating advice like this. Winners. Mm-hmm. Winners.
1: I usually just go, you got to do one or
0: What's
1: two.
0: What's the name of your club, you winner? We're the Legions.
2: the
0: Legions of Honor.
2: Wow.
7: The Legion
2: the
7: of
2: American
7: Legions.
2: American Legions.
0: That'd be a great name for a bar. Mm-hmm. Hey, you going to drink down at the Legion? No, we're going to drink down at the Legion.
2: Legion.
7: The Legion.
1: Asylum.com reports that after a conversation with an attractive woman, men become less able to perform mental tasks.
0: Duh.
2: How do you mean?
1: Dutch psychologists had males and females talk to strangers of both sexes and tested them on word games before and after the interaction.
2: Mm-hmm.
1: When men spoke to men or women conversed with either sex, their mental abilities remained unchanged. However, a man gets considerably dumber after he talks to a woman, and the better looking the woman, the stupider he becomes.
2: Boobs.
1: Word game.
0: Well, I was going to take the nucleus of the boobs.
2: Boobs.
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1: I'll be there today. I need new windshield wipers.
13: Oh, nice. That's
1: be on the lookout,
13: that's
1: O'Reilly.
13: That's the place to go.
1: Yeah.
14: Wiper blades.
1: Yeah, when they start stripping, yeah. That's a problem, right? Yeah.
13: Windshield wipers?
1: Yes. Yeah.
15: Women? No.
1: No.
16: Yeah. When a woman stops dropping.
13: Christy Lee at the news desk.
1: Hello.
13: There's Jess Hooker.
15: Hi.
13: Nice to see you. There is, you know what? You're sort of a banana taffy colored.
15: I am.
13: Sweatshirt.
15: That's one of my favorites.
13: Very nice.
1: Yeah, banana taffy?
15: Yeah, Laffy Taffy.
13: There's, who are you? Jeff Oskey.
17: Yeah, that color reminds me of those blankets that they have up on the shelf in the motels.
1: Yeah.
17: When you get cold, that yellow.
13: Uh-huh. It might as well be made out of fiberglass. Yeah. Yes. So itchy.
16: Fiberglass and salesman steam semen.
13: There's Ace Cosby.
18: Hello.
13: I'm Josh Arnold. There's Tom.
16: Speaking of what you were just talking about.
1: What?
16: Windshields.
1: Oh, yeah.
16: I got this letter. We were discussing the fact that there are many problems with contemporary culture. There are many things that we should be able to handle. For example, if you have a dryer and you put your clothes in it, the way that sensor works, it always dries them 90%, and then you have to go hit another 15
1: yes.
16: minutes. Which I don't understand why they can't figure that one out. But also, we have a problem with windshield washer fluid at gas stations. For the most part,
1: I think it's windshield cleaning fluid.
13: Yeah, we don't want to confuse people.
16: Yeah, different. Not the stuff. By the way, do you get
1: in your car.
16: Do you get the blue or the off color, the purple?
1: The blue.
16: Oh, you get the blue.
1: Yeah,
16: you're a traditionalist.
1: I like the blue. Yeah.
16: You know me, I go nuts.
19: Well, I go colors. Orange.
16: Oh, you go the orange.
19: Oh, yeah.
16: Oh, wow.
19: I go whatever the oil place uses.
1: Actually, that's exactly what I do.
16: I get the purple in honor of Jimi Hendrix.
19: Oh, nice.
16: We have Jimi Hendrix news coming up today.
13: Purple sprays. Clean
16: in
13: my
16: window. No, the stuff. Yeah, the stuff, the washing fluid that's in the buckets at the gas station. Mm-hmm.
13: Yeah, they have those caddies with the squeegees.
16: Yeah, they tend not.
13: Oftentimes, they're neglected.
16: Yeah, most of the time.
13: Yeah.
16: And when they do work, I just notice there's this terrible stench.
13: Sure.
16: And I thought that was some kind of cleaning fluid.
13: Now, those that are properly filled with cleaning fluid don't always have the stench.
16: Yes. And what's the place we found? There's some place that has some whole system with tubes
1: Quick
16: and everything.
1: Quick Trip.
16: What is it called?
1: Quick Trip.
16: Quick Trip. They do the thing. So congratulations to them. But the place that I go, in spite of the fact that the gas costs an arm and a leg, they don't tend to it.
1: Hmm.
16: And I don't think
1: maybe
16: they
1: you should go to a different place.
13: You know, there's never, I can't find rhyme or reason to it.
15: I was at the gas station yesterday, and there was a downspout just going directly into one of those buckets. And I was like, well, that's one way to fill them.
13: Rainwater?
15: Yes, just rain.
16: Well, that's better than that. So anyway, I've got this. We had heard that it was maybe because it's the bird poop that people wipe off their windshields.
15: Oh, yeah.
16: I got this one from Kevin writing from Bray, Oklahoma. B-R-A-Y, anyone? Mm-hmm.
19: Never heard of it.
16: Bray, Oklahoma, he goes, it's not the bird poop. It's the rotting bug guts from
13: I think it's a mix of all of
16: them.
1: Yeah.
13: Right,
1: yeah.
16: He goes, I used to do auto detailing, and let me tell you, old wet bug guts smell like a dead animal in the summer.
13: See, I said that like 4 days ago, and you guys scoffed at me.
15: Yeah.
16: This is from someone of authority.
1: Because we know nothing. In
13: that is fair.
1: Yeah.
16: This is from someone who was a pro. Have a great day today in Bray, Oklahoma. Thank you very much, Kevin. You can get a hold of us, Bob and Tom at bobandtom.com. We love hearing from you. Now, just a few minutes ago, Ms. Hooker, we were talking about one of the many problems in society, which is pedestrians.
1: Yeah.
15: Yeah, I was
13: Let's get rid of them.
15: It sounded like an HOA meeting in here.
16: But, I mean, pedestrians, in some places, they walk, they proceed like geese.
13: Which it makes, yeah, you're exactly right.
16: They,
13: yeah.
16: they look at you and they go, "What, you want to get through, huh?"
15: Well, what do you do? Do
19: By
15: you,
19: the way,
15: do,
19: I know
15: you,
19: who you're
15: run
19: picturing.
15: Up and do you like do you wave and go thanks and hurry up and scurry across? Like that's what I would do.
1: Well,
15: right?
16: Yeah, as a pedestrian, if you say you're walking into Target or whatever,
15: yeah,
16: you look for the cars, you kind of yeah,
15: right.
16: you
15: if they wave you on, you pick it up a little bit and get in
19: have
15: there.
19: Have you noticed? And I don't want to get too deep into this because there are people who listen who look for things to get mad about.
15: Sure,
19: there is a cultural difference between those who hurry
15: right.
19: when they see a car is waiting for them
1: yes.
19: across
1: yeah.
19: and those who don't.
16: And slow down.
19: And I would love to read a sociological book about why and
16: yeah. uh-huh. But we were talking about the places where they have the trails that cross roads.
15: Right.
16: I don't think they're marking them enough for both sides of the coin here.
19: Right.
16: So the walkers don't know to stop and the bicycle riders and then the cars. Yeah. Some of they should have those railroad things at some of these.
15: Yeah.
19: The arms?
15: Yes.
19: I agree. I mean, go ahead and stop traffic when it comes to this.
16: Yeah.
1: Stop the pedestrians. No, let me
19: well,
1: go.
19: Sure. But whatever.
16: Both sides.
1: Yeah.
16: Both sides. Okay. Now, it does sound like an HOA meeting, so it's time to move on. What have we got going over there?
1: Police in Florida arrested a man for burglary while he was en route to court for another burglary. The Cape Coral Police Department said officers responded to a report of a burglary in process at an RV. where a person had tried to get inside before disconnecting the vehicle from its power source. When officers encountered the suspect, he told them he was on his way to court and was looking for clothing to wear.
19: And this guy just can't help himself.
1: No.
16: No, but this,
1: and his court date was related to a prior burglary.
19: Hilarious. Yeah,
16: this is about to get a lot weirder, though.
19: This is a born burglar.
1: Yeah, the 34-year-old attempted to unlawfully enter an occupied dwelling with the intent to commit theft, and the officer took him into custody. The suspect was described as wearing women's clothing, including leggings, a tank top, and was carrying a small women's backpack when officers discovered 2.9 grams of methamphetamine as well.
19: I see. So this guy's got a lot going on.
1: He's got something happening there.
16: Yeah, there's a lot going on.
1: Mm-hmm.
16: He's cross-dressing. He's carrying meth. He's in an RV park.
19: Sounds like he's doing methy things.
16: Yeah.
1: Yeah.
19: Oh, yeah.
15: But I mean, all a product of the meth.
19: Yeah, yes. right. Yeah,
15: this,
16: but I'm doing it this way. I'm doing the countdown. Okay, he's cross-dressing. Right.
1: Uh-huh.
16: He's in an RV park.
1: Uh-huh.
16: He's got meth. You're not going to walk up to this guy and he's going to go, winning.
19: It is interesting, the countdown you did, though.
15: Yes. Yeah.
19: Being in an RV park, a bigger crime than having meth in Tom's... Tom's
15: in the countdown,
16: no, I was just saying.
1: Where in Florida, RV parks are very nice, and some of the RVs are more than my home. Or you know, it's like, come on.
16: Okay, so I wasn't aware of this.
1: Yeah, they're very nice.
16: So he's still wearing women's clothing, stealing stuff in an RV park. Like I said, winning.
19: Josh, have you ever burgled? Are you a burglar?
10: Technically,
16: yes.
10: I did.
1: Yeah.
16: The beer thing.
19: Oh, yeah. Because that's when I learned the difference between robbery and burglary and breaking and entering. Like, I was like, all of them? They're like, yeah, they're different things.
1: What's the difference between robbery and burglary?
19: I don't know.
16: I'll put it this way.
19: My dad was mad at both.
1: Okay. Fair enough.
16: And if you had been convicted, you would have learned about buggery.
1: Oh, God.
16: Which is distinctly different from burglary, as someone would burgle your ass, Cherry.
19: I believe you could, I could rob something, Christy, from, and I may be wrong here, so correct, if you're sitting outside on your porch,
1: mm-hmm.
19: I could, oh boy, I don't know, I could take something from you and it would be robbery.
1: All right.
19: Burglary, I would have to go into something. I'd have to go into your garage.
15: Trespass.
19: Or I'd have to, yes.
15: Yeah, okay.
19: And take something.
15: Gotcha.
19: And then breaking and entering, I would have to bust a lock.
15: Right. Oh, okay.
19: Something like that.
16: But gotcha. And we should explain that you are not, in fact, a thief or a burglar, but there was a period of time in your sort of gang
1: Teen
16: life,
1: years.
16: Gang life, if you will, when your suburban gang of wannabe thugs would go, and you called it garaging.
19: Yes, and we weren't wannabe thugs. We were wannabe drunk. And we weren't old enough to buy beer.
1: Right.
19: And so we would drive around, look for open garages with fridges in them.
1: Yep. Yeah.
19: And growing up in the Midwest, they were easy to find.
1: Yeah.
19: And I was usually the wheelman.
15: Okay.
19: Yeah.
15: Gotcha.
19: Because I wasn't...
12: Faster.
19: The fastest runner in the group.
16: No, this is where we allow longtime listeners of the show to build their own joke.
19: But this all made sense.
15: Yes.
19: Why wouldn't you have the fastest guys?
15: Absolutely.
19: Yeah. I was also somewhat clumsy, and so they didn't need me accidentally knocking over a toolbox.
16: Yeah. Did you have pangs of guilt?
19: Never.
15: No.
19: No, and in fact, to this day, I would do it. If my buddies called me right now when you want to go garaging, I would go pick me up right now.
15: Yeah.
16: Now, let me ask you something. You own your own home?
19: Yes.
16: Do you have a garage refrigerator?
19: I don't. Mm-mm.
16: You know, I don't either anymore.
1: Mm. Mm. Mine's actually in the laundry room. I've moved up.
19: Oh, yeah, wow.
16: Yeah, I guess, I mean, I do have a, you're right, though, I do have another.
1: I have a backup fridge, yeah. Laundry room.
16: In a different room, but yeah,
1: I'm moving on up.
16: There's something about a garage refrigerator.
1: Oh, God.
16: I think I better get one.
19: Yeah, I'd eventually love one, but yeah. I just don't need it.
15: The overflow during holidays is peak. Like, that's
19: When I have a family, it'll make a lot more sense.
16: I think it's a status symbol. It's a sign that you've made it.
19: But right now, it would only be like a handful of bottles of water.
16: Don't you want to have it when you bring some young lady back to your place and you park your car in the garage? As you're walking in,
15: what?
16: I look over there, a garage with like a cool, some kind of a hip horror movie magnet on it.
19: Well, yeah, but for her to see it, I'd have to drill holes in the trunk. Second.
1: All right.
19: I'm playing to my audience. You know.
1: Yeah, I know. Oh, okay. Right. I love how you do that, too.
16: Yeah. So now you real quick finish the story. When you were doing your garaging, you got caught.
19: Oh, yeah, man. I mean, I can't recommend it.
16: Because you could get shot.
19: But, man, I can recommend it. It is.
15: We did something much safer where we would go, like, they'd be like, hey, so-and-so's parents are having a party. And so all the other parents would be there, and they'd bring their own coolers. And we would go with an empty cooler and, you know, like, play nice and talk to the parents. And we'd take a couple of beers out of each parent's cooler.
19: Yeah,
15: fill our cooler.
19: Smart.
15: And then take off.
1: There you go.
17: No, that's what I was going to say. I caught my son garaging the other day in my garage. And I was like, dude, put the beer back.
16: Yeah, there are two kinds of parents. They're the kind of parents that have an inventory and the other kind that have no idea.
15: Yeah.
19: Right.
16: That's a lesson I think I learned when I found out that the vodka in the freezer, if you water it down too much,
15: eventually
19: it was.
16: We have a bottle of ice. Yeah. Okay. You learn a lot on this show. Right now I'm going to teach a little bit about the world of weight loss. There are those things out there that, the EpiPen kind of GLP things?
1: The Ozempic that would go
16: They're
19: injectable?
16: Yeah. That's not what this is. 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Coming up, Jimi Hendrix news.
1: And when we come back, my judge friend has weighed in and we can do the difference between robbery and burglary.
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1: Yes.
19: Yeah.
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16: Can you call him back and see if he's got buggery in there? these are the O'Reilly Auto Parts Studios. 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
25: Yeah. 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
2: Yeah, it is.
25: Normally, you
18: don't see. Well, then they sell panties with inserts in them. Yeah. And underwear for men with inserts in them.
25: See, that's...
2: Wow.
18: No, I assume you haven't had any plastic surgery of any kind.
25: No. I had an idea.
18: Why do you assume
2: if so,
18: that?
2: You should sue.
7: because if the doctors arrived at that.
25: You should have seen them before.
16: Oh, wow. Unless your nose was shaped like a penis before, you really.
25: This isn't an update.
16: They could have done a little bit better. We're going to take a break.
7: Phil is one of our friends.
2: Let him defend himself. My God.
16: No, that was on Bob. That one was on Bob.
1: And a fresh version of the New Testament Bible aims to appeal to girls by being designed to look like a teen magazine.
7: Here we go.
1: Revolve from Nelson Bibles is made up of 400 glossy color pages and contains the entire New Testament,
16: Oh, look, here's another chapter. No more fun.
1: Contains articles written in the style of teen magazines.
7: Mary's lip gloss.
1: Including quizzes like, are you dating a godly guy?
16: How to suck the fun out of life.
1: Answers to questions such as, if God made pot, why can't I smoke it?
16: Was it a Bible or just a religious magazine?
1: No, it's a Bible. It's got the entire New Testament in it.
2: Okay.
1: Written around these articles.
18: No, headlines, Jesus resurrected, stuff like that.
16: Oh, I see.
2: Mm-hmm.
16: Okay, well, thank you very much, Christy. Sounds
2: good. Seven deadly sins. Yeah, I've seen that.
7: No more Ten Commandments. Six you can handle. You know, stuff like that. Just the six that you can get by on.
16: Six for now.
7: That's right. Worry about the other four later.
2: Yahtzee!
16: Every time. Line eight, we have a comment.
2: Line eight. Morning, Bob and Tom Show.
26: Hey, this is Scoop in Cape Coral, Florida.
16: Hi, Scoop. How are you, sir?
26: I'm all right. How are you?
2: Great. Yeah. What do you say after sex?
16: Or what do you hear?
26: Well, I usually hear silence, but I always tell my wife thank you, but usually that's because it's been so damn long since I got any that I'm like a kid getting that first piece of candy.
18: I know. I hear you, brother. Tell it, brother.
16: Thank you.
18: Do you need a safe house? Do you need anywhere to go? It's all right.
2: All right. Well, thank you.
16: So you say thank you to her?
26: Yeah.
16: And she doesn't say you're welcome or... The whole thing.
26: Well, I usually leave her with that starry-eyed look on her face.
2: Ah, the starry-eyed look.
26: Yeah.
16: Okay. Oh, she's bright. see there? There you go. Christy's mocking you.
2: Going, no, there's no such thing as the starry-eyed look.
16: I see. Well, thank you, sir. Right, thank you for being brave and speaking to us.
2: And Jesus said, take this bread and eat it. It is my body. And the disciples said, Jesus, we're all on low-carb diet. We appreciate you dying for our sins, but we're all trying to slim down. We want to look good in the painting.
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19: Hey, it's the Bob and Tom Show, live from the O'Reilly Auto Parts Studios. Christy Lee has learned a valuable lesson that we each learn once a week.
1: What's that?
19: If you have a snack,
1: yeah,
19: be prepared to be peppered with comments and questions. No one, you can't just ignore, or you can't just enjoy a snack here.
0: No.
19: It's always, oh, what do you got? Oh, I thought you were eating that. Oh, what's that smell?
16: It smells like maple syrup.
1: I made a waffle during the break, and I dip it in applesauce. I know people hate that.
16: No, they don't.
1: And Josh thought it was honey mustard.
19: I know, what are you, honey mustard?
0: I thought it was a nacho cheese cup. Yes.
19: And like, poor Christy what? Can't even enjoy it.
1: It's like it was just a waffle.
19: There's Jess Hooker enjoying a toothpick.
3: Hi.
19: Now, that toothpick,
3: yeah.
19: How long will you have that today? I'm the guy who goes a little too long
3: probably
19: with a toothpick.
3: Probably too long, yeah. Probably too long. Is it I don't flavored? Know why I have it. It is, yeah. Neem flavored.
2: What?
3: Neem.
19: Tell us about that.
3: N-E-E-M. It's just good for your mouth. It's good for oral hygiene. It's a
0: little.
3: Here,
0: let me see what it tastes like.
3: Here. Gross.
16: What is neem a herb?
3: Yeah. Yeah, it's an herb.
19: Huh.
3: Yeah, it's antimicrobial, antifungal. It's good for you.
19: Gotcha.
3: Yeah.
19: Old wow. Fungus mouth.
3: No, I don't. I mean, I just like the taste. That's why. It's not for any other reason. I don't. I promise.
2: Do you
3: my
2: make
3: mouth
2: these
3: is clean.
2: Yourself?
3: Yeah,
19: man, I'd love if you were hand dipping toothpicks and like oils.
2: I've
19: and
2: never
19: stuff.
2: Heard of no. Neem.
19: I have.
3: I'll go get the box. You guys want to try it?
19: Yes. Okay. There's Jeff Oskey.
0: Hey,
19: Ace Cosby's there.
0: Hey,
19: are you aware of Neem, Ace?
0: Never heard of it.
19: Well, we'll find out about.
1: I've never heard of it either.
19: Josh Arnold. There's Tom. Do you like toothpicks, Tom? Especially with your cowboy hat.
1: There you go.
16: I'm not toothpick guy. On occasion, I will use one.
19: I can be toothpick guy for a few hours.
16: Really?
1: Yeah. I'm not a toothpick girl either.
16: And then you'll recall I was eating at a restaurant one suburb north.
1: That's right. And you got the toothpick in the roof of your mouth.
16: Yeah, I had a club sandwich, and there was a hidden toothpick. I took the main toothpick out thinking that would be it, and...
19: It
16: severed the roof of my mouth.
0: Well, have you seen this thing? They're telling people not to smash people's faces into cakes anymore because, like, on some of these two-tier cakes, wooden spools up through the middle, and they're smashing people's faces into
19: Tom's
0: them.
19: Cake lady will often have those picks in there.
0: And they're telling people to stop smashing people's faces into it because people are losing eyes.
19: Oh, my God.
16: Well, who's smashing people's faces?
1: Oh, people are idiots,
19: Tom. You'll see it at weddings.
0: Birthdays. Lots of kids' birthdays. And
1: what? What are those reveal parties? I saw one for a gender reveal recently.
19: Yeah.
0: People are having fun, but boy.
19: Yeah.
1: I'm going to wrap up something from last break, the difference between robbery and burglary, real quick.
19: Oh, yeah. I half-assed explained it.
1: Yeah. Well, you were pretty much on the money. According to my judge friend, robbery is taking from the person or presence of another person. Mm. Burglary is breaking into a building or structure.
19: There you go. And I was guilty. My friends and I were guilty of both. We took from the people there, and we had to go into their garage to get it.
16: And this garaging thing you would do in search of beer, you were caught by the police?
19: Yeah. Yeah, we took it to... We weren't even... So we garaged a couple coolers. I mean, we hit pay dirt. It was awesome. And then we went to my buddy worked at a horse ranch. And we went to his work to drink there, and we accidentally set off an alarm, a silent alarm. So we were none the wiser. We were just drinking and laughing, and all of a sudden these cops walk up. Oh, geez. And he goes, hey, what are you guys doing here? You can't be here. And all of a sudden he looked at the coolers we were sitting on, and then he looked at his notepad.
1: Uh-huh.
19: And he goes, you know, I just came from a house that said that their party had been robbed. And they were missing a red cooler and a white cooler. And that's what we were sitting on.
16: Oh.
19: We happened to get the same cop.
0: Wait, you stole the whole cooler?
19: Yeah.
16: So did you fess up, if you will?
19: Yeah. Yeah, we did. So, and then we were handcuffed and we were taken to a jail.
1: Oh, boy.
19: And we had to call our parents.
16: Did your dad come get you?
19: My parents did, yes.
16: How'd that go?
19: Well, I had a habit of, I always checked in with my parents. So if I were going to stay past, I would call my dad and go, hey, we're going to be at Chris's, playing video games or whatever. But I had a habit of joking with him. I would be like, hey, we broke into the old water park and we got stuck. Can you come get, and I would just make up lies and he always knew. And so I said, hey, we got arrested for stealing beer. And he was like, where are you really? And it took me a little while to convince him. So that was weird.
0: Can you talk to my dad,
1: wasn't
0: officer?
1: Wasn't he in the middle of something when you called?
19: I found that out years later when we were talking about it. My dad goes, you know, I was...
16: No need to go into too much detail.
19: But he and my mom were...
16: A flagrant delicto?
1: Well, they were fooling around.
19: Yeah, they were. Yeah. Yeah. And he goes, you know, I hung up the phone with you and said, hey, we have to go get Josh from the jail. And your mom looked at me and said, are you going to finish first?
16: And had it not been for that phone call, he would have had a fifth brother.
1: All right, I have a two.
16: Real quick, was there bail involved? I'm unclear on.
19: No, there was no bail involved.
16: Did you have to go to court?
19: No, we were waiting for our court date to be decided. And finally, we got a letter. This was months later. We got a letter from the court saying, because you guys are all good students, this is your first error or whatever the hell however they put it. Slap on the wrist.
16: Did you have to return the coolers?
19: We had to. The lady, the wife of the host of the party, or, you know, she and her husband were hosting, came to the jail.
15: Oh, my God.
19: And we had to load the coolers into her car while she stood there. And, you know, we were all, very sorry about this. She was like, you know, my husband couldn't come here. He was gonna beat you guys. So I had to come do this. You ruined our party. And you all of a sudden, we're very, very, very sorry. And,
16: did you ever see her again?
19: Kind of like, she softened up at the end.
15: Yeah.
19: And then as she was getting ready to pull away, my buddy, you always have the one real idiot.
1: Yep.
16: Oh, don't I know it.
19: Looked at her and said, hey, the next time you have a party, let us know. And that lady then we found out that's when she decided she wasn't going to press charges. And then Nick said that, and that's when she decided she was going to press charges.
16: Whoa. What an idiot.
19: Yeah, but the courts eventually just said, hey, we're not even bothering with you morons.
16: And what's Nick doing these days?
19: He is, he's still one of my best friends, and he is a tree, he owns his own tree removal business.
16: Cool.
19: But he's the guy, you might remember he mentioned him, he's kilt guy now.
1: Oh, yes.
19: He wears something called the workman's kilt all the time.
1: That look like the Carhartt shirts.
19: But they're kilts.
1: Right.
19: So
1: I have seen those.
19: And he goes, I will never go back to pants or shorts. He's just kilt guy.
15: What? Okay. Year round?
19: Yeah. So he and I had lunch and he was wearing a kilt.
1: Okay.
0: Yeah. That's when our friendship ends.
1: No, I think it's cool.
16: I mean,
1: he owns it. I love that.
16: Kilt guy.
19: Yeah. He's workman's kilt. So it looks like.
1: Yeah. It's not
19: almost
1: like
19: a leather apron material.
1: It's not like a kilt like you would see, you know, bagpipers wear.
16: They're not pants.
19: No, it is every bit a kilt, but not the tartan, you know. And I go, are you climbing trees with the kilt? He goes, yeah.
16: Oh.
19: Really?
16: Oh.
19: He says it's easier.
0: Now, do you know, does he stick with the kilt, nothing under the kilt?
19: He is wearing something under them.
1: Is that similar to what he wears?
19: Yes.
1: See how it...
19: I mean, that looks like my buddy Nick right there.
16: It looks like a skirt, yeah.
19: Mm-hmm. Well, yeah.
1: I think it's hot. That guy's hot with those boots.
16: It's a ballsy move.
15: Oh, yeah, looks good.
19: Yeah.
1: No, that looks good.
16: Is he a married guy?
19: Yeah, yeah. He got married to a girl we went to college with. And
1: good for you, Nick.
19: He has three kids.
16: Okay.
0: What came first, the kilt or the wife?
19: The kilt.
16: Really?
19: But by then, when he became kilt guy, it was only two or three years ago.
16: Oh,
19: maybe
16: okay.
19: A little more. He, she knew who... She was married to.
15: Yeah.
19: Okay. Yeah. He's gone through some odd phases and stuff. Right. But I think kilt. He said kilt is not a phase. It's here to stay.
1: Good for him.
15: Right.
16: It must have been good at meeting the in-laws. This is Nick. We call him Kilt Guy. He used to be Cape Guy, but now he's Kilt Guy.
1: Add a cape to his kilt. That'd be cool.
19: He and I did morning announcements together in high school. And,
15: yeah.
19: Okay. We got in trouble.
16: Now we have been handed. Get back to our topic, which is toothpicks. I can't help but notice these toothpicks. On one end, they're sharp. Then on the other end, they have
15: they're kind of decorative,
16: like a little tiny lathe.
15: Yeah, yeah.
16: Some kind of microscopic lathe.
1: It's like these cinnamon.
15: It is. It's birch wood dipped in neem bark, and that includes cinnamon, menthol, peppermint, spearmint, fennel.
16: So do they take a whole tree and turn them into these, or
19: of course not?
15: I don't think so.
16: Just ask.
19: You think they whittle one tree down to one?
15: Down to one, yeah, that's all.
19: Wouldn't that be amazing?
16: Famous cartoon that does that. Yeah. So this is dipped in neem, which I've never heard.
19: It's very big red tasting.
15: It is.
19: Yes.
15: Yeah, it has that tasting.
19: I enjoy it.
15: The cinnamon part.
19: But it feels good.
15: Yeah, it does feel good.
19: Yeah, thank you, Jess.
15: You're welcome.
19: These expensive?
16: Now, can you put them in backwards?
1: $2.08.
15: There you go.
1: So
19: they are expensive.
16: For how many?
1: Is that expensive for toothpicks?
15: For 100? I think we're all right.
19: Oh, yeah. I thought for one.
16: Now, can you put them in? Now, there obviously is, there's two ends to this thing, and one of them, as I mentioned, has a little... like lathing work on it. Can you put them in backwards?
15: You could try. I don't know.
16: Do they flavor them on the other side?
15: I don't know if it's completely dipped.
19: The whole thing is flavored.
15: There you go.
16: So it's not just half.
15: No.
19: Boy, he looks like he's never handled a toothpick before, doesn't he?
15: Yes. Not this small. The ones he's usually chewing on are 6 inches long.
19: Yeah, but all those are stirrers.
15: Oh, there they go.
19: Oh, no.
4: Wait a minute. Keys.
15: Everything. Wallet.
19: Did you spill something?
4: Yes.
19: Oh,
4: yes.
19: Sorry. Wait, Jeff Oskey is leaving to get paper towels.
1: We need to take a break anyway.
15: Right there.
16: Okay, good.
1: While the world is watching the stars of the FIFA World Cup, they get started today. Hyundai has its eyes on the next generation of talent, the future stars who are already turning heads at the age of 14. Because Next doesn't wait for an invitation. Oh, no. And neither does Hyundai. Hyundai has always moved the future within reach. They did it when they made advanced safety standard on every vehicle and engineered their EVs with ultra-fast charging capability.
19: Advanced safety standard.
1: Advanced
19: I imagine
1: safety.
19: They don't call it the ASS.
1: No, they don't. That was it. No.
16: Thank you.
1: They're still working to make things great every day because the future isn't some far-off concept. It's already here. Next starts now. Hyundai, an official partner of FIFA. Let the games begin.
16: Thank you very much, Christy Lee. When we come back, we will be learning a little bit about history.
19: All right.
16: Not just the history of the toothpick. Fascinating. These are, by the way, these are quite tasty.
19: They are tasty.
1: Very tasty.
16: This is, I can see this becoming kind of like a bad habit.
15: It is.
16: Sort of like, what are those things Willie sticks in his mouth?
1: Oh.
15: Zen's,
1: well,
15: yeah.
1: Well, Zen's a lot different than a toothpick, honey.
19: Depends on how drunk he is. That's not fair. He should be here to defend himself.
16: Oh, I'll tell him. Like the Zen things. We are in the O'Reilly Auto Parts studios. 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
16: When I heard about that band called A Tribe Called Quest, I howled because there used to be, back
1: from
16: in
1: the day, 50s,
16: a feminine hygiene product called Quest.
15: Yeah, I was going to say, I remember every time I'd
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1: That your mom had vaginal odor. 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
16: always
1: great.
16: Always wondered what the hell that was.
19: How do you feel about that?
16: No, she didn't, because she used Quest.
1: Wow.
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16: Little Feet details coming up.
19: Hey there, it's the Bob and Tom Show. We sure are glad that you are joining us. We're live from the O'Reilly Auto Parts studios. Christy Lee's at the news desk.
1: Hello.
19: There's Jess Hooker.
15: Hello.
19: Jeff Oskey's there.
13: Hey, man.
19: Ace Cosby across the way.
13: Howdy.
19: I'm Josh Arnold. And Tom, what are we going to talk about? Some history?
16: I'm combobulating. Is that a word?
19: Yeah, sure.
16: Things got a little discombobulated over here. I spilled my iced tea, but
19: oh boy,
16: I cleaned it up. And whatever that cleaner is, that is very... very odoriferous.
15: Mm. It is. It's supposed to be organic, but it's yucky.
16: Yeah.
15: Sorry.
16: That's okay. That's the cleanup is semi-complete.
19: All right.
16: So we have to get to our history lesson.
1: Wash out your history, did you?
19: No.
16: Great
19: history?
16: No, but I got
19: August 11th.
16: What is today?
19: August 11th?
1: June 11th.
19: Oh, gosh.
16: June 11th. There we go.
19: I'm really off.
16: Well, this is good. Oh, this is hard. I shouldn't have. This is a tough name. And it's not Aristophanes. It's E-R-A-T. Eratosthenes.
19: Okay.
16: The date has been fixed at 1184 B.C. It's our countdown. Looking forward to New Year's Eve 1183.
1: And how did they know it was going to get? Never mind.
16: Well, they had to figure it out backwards after the fact. That's what right. That's what Aristophanes did when he figured out that it was in 1184 BC when Troy on this date was sacked and burned.
19: Wow. Oh.
16: Yeah.
19: Poor Troy.
16: Yeah.
1: Poor Helen.
16: And of course, that was during the famous Trojan War. So as sure. it burned, it smelled like rubber. Anyone ever had a Trojan? Anybody?
19: We kind of chuckled.
1: We did chuckle.
19: We should have carried him out of the room, I guess. I know.
1: Trojans are rubbers, people.
16: is that still a thing? Are where you like you bring in a big Trojan horse? And you've got the guys hidden in it. Is that still like when they brought, over the Statue of Liberty, did they check?
19: Wouldn't that be funny? Yes. Is it full of a bunch of French skeletons?
16: Yeah. What's in it?
19: They couldn't get the door open? Yeah.
1: Yeah. Oh, that's creepy.
16: Yeah. Let's see. We were talking about this not too long ago. This is famous. In 1939, the King and the Queen of England tried hot dogs for the first time.
1: With FDR?
16: At a party with FDR.
1: Mm-hmm. I saw that movie.
19: Yeah, it's not bad. Bill Murray.
1: Yeah.
16: There's a movie about this?
19: Yeah. Murray plays FDR and he has the King and Queen over. And
1: they have hot dogs.
19: Hyde Park on the Hudson, it's called.
1: Uh-huh. It's a good, you would like it, I bet.
16: Yeah.
19: It's a nice movie.
16: I've been to Hyde Park. But I mean, his place up, that's very cool. Did they have those roller hot dogs or would that be mean?
19: I don't remember if they showed them.
16: As they rolled in.
1: I don't think they had roller hot dogs.
16: FDR. Sorry. 1966, Janis Joplin played her very first gig in San Francisco. Sadly,
19: I like her.
16: Yeah, me and Bobby McGee, great song. 1982, Steven Spielberg's E.T., the extraterrestrial, was released.
19: That's a classic.
16: This is true. You're not going to. I think you'll probably remember this. Did you know that scene where the guys are coming at him with the guns?
19: Mm-hmm.
16: Did you know that he had it re-released and they replaced the guns with walkie-talkies?
19: Yeah. And he's recently come out and said he shouldn't have done that.
16: Yeah. Huh. Yeah. Well, the new version, it's really weird because E.T. gets picked up by ICE.
19: You know, I do like that joke.
16: Ends up in a warehouse, very hot.
19: Do Christy and Jeff and Jess, did you, or even Tom, did you guys show your kids E.T.?
16: Yeah.
1: Yeah.
19: Okay.
3: Oh, yeah.
19: I'm glad parents are still showing their kids
1: E.T. My kids loved E.T.
19: Boy, I cried.
16: Interestingly enough, in 93, Jurassic Park premiered on this date.
19: All right.
1: Summer blockbusters, it's the season.
16: Yeah, they're doing a sequel, which is really cool because they recreate Dino from the Flintstones.
1: Disclosure Day coming out Friday.
16: By the way, did you ever notice in that movie there's kind of a scam thing going where they have to explain why the dinosaurs are all so big? Because it would take a long time for a dinosaur. Remember this? They have there's a little thing where they talk about accelerated growth.
19: Yeah, it's just a quick. Yeah.
16: Yeah. Gotcha. In other words, if they were able to actually do this, it's going to take a lot of eaten leaves for a while to get your to get your full-size brontosaurus.
19: Boy, but that's
1: the things you about question. That.
19: I know. It doesn't
1: right?
19: Doesn't affect the
1: Can
19: film
1: you just
19: at all.
1: Watch a movie and enjoy
19: no,
1: it.
19: No,
16: I'm sure if they have an island full of dinosaurs, they're only going to have six people working there. Oh, sorry.
19: Well, you didn't pay enough attention because there's actually a second island where they raised them and then they were shipped over to Japan. I'm not getting into the lore with you.
16: I love the way you're buying into this dumb premise. Let's see
19: one of the most entertaining films of all time.
16: Of course. American Idol premiered on the state in 2002.
19: They've gotten away from exploiting the bad singers, right?
16: Yeah.
19: That was what awful people.
16: Handful of people have become superstars from that. Kelly Clarkson, she's great.
19: Yeah. Taylor? Wasn't she a...
16: No.
19: Taylor
16: no.
19: Swift was not?
1: No. No.
19: Yeah, she was.
1: No, she was. Was Carrie Underwood?
3: Yeah, she definitely no. was. Yes, she was. She was...
19: No,
3: she
19: remember we found out it was Taylor Swift.
1: Oh, no, God. It
16: all I know is that's where I learned that Randy Jackson called everybody dog.
19: Oh, yeah.
16: Didn't matter who you were. Say, hey, Padre, so call me dog. Okay.
19: He's gained some weight since he played football, hasn't he?
1: Different. Oh.
19: You guys don't know anything about American Idol.
16: Happy birthday. Born in 1910, Jacques Cousteau.
1: I loved yeah. him.
16: Great. He famously, French, of course.
1: Jacques Cousteau?
16: Famously developed the aqualung so you could smoke underwater.
19: Yes.
16: Which he enjoyed very much.
19: Christy, you said it in a way that, were you sort of attracted to him?
1: Yes.
19: Oh.
1: I was big into marine biology as a kid, too, growing up. That
16: He's a handsome guy.
1: My dreams.
19: Gotcha.
1: Yeah, he was a cool older dude.
16: And you ever noticed, this is obscure, I'm speaking. Have you ever noticed on the vinyl record of Aqualung, the great Jethro Tull album.
3: Sure, yeah. For the sake of this conversation, I know exactly what you're talking about.
16: You don't know the song Aqualung?
3: Well, I'm sure I would not. No, I don't. I
16: sitting
3: I don't
16: on a park bench.
3: Okay, I didn't know that's what it's called. Yeah. I would call it Sitting on a Park Bench.
16: And it's famously quoted in The Sopranos.
19: Not famously, it's just something you remember.
16: It's famous to anyone of quality and style.
1: Why are you bringing
19: but
1: this
19: anywho,
1: up?
19: But anywho...
16: There's a thing on the album, I swear to God, it's on there. It says, Aqualung, copyright, blah, blah, blah. They have to credit because the scuba diving stuff is
3: gotcha.
16: Actually, that's what an Aqualung is.
3: Huh.
16: And it's a copy, whatever, trademark, whatever it is. And they acknowledge that.
3: On the album.
16: On the album Aqualung.
3: Oh, okay.
1: That's fascinating.
16: I suggest...
19: It gets exhausting pretending to be interested. In
3: I
19: this
3: know,
19: stuff,
3: but
19: it?
3: We got to take yeah. turns.
19: I know we do.
3: We got to pass it around.
19: You took one for the team just now.
16: Mr. Yeah. Oski, I would suggest this weekend...
19: He's yes, not sir. Listening to
16: what you should do is take one of the gummy bears that you take. Take four or five of them.
19: All right.
16: And then put Aqualung on and get into it. It's a great album.
19: Yes, sir.
16: You're welcome.
1: Why don't you do that?
3: Yeah,
19: right
1: relax.
19: Now,
16: I've got a busy thing to do.
1: You know, go back to the old days. Have some fun.
16: So we've gone from Jacques Cousteau to Jethro Tull to Ian Anderson to gummy bears.
19: I love it.
16: Happy birthday, 1913, Vince Lombardi. And by the way.
1: Oh, he makes a nice trophy.
16: Have you ever seen the Lombardi Trophy? Looks nothing like
1: it. Well, that's really, true. It doesn't.
19: That is, he has a gripe with them.
16: Whoever they hired to do that, that uh-huh. is.
19: You didn't even try, guys.
16: Yeah.
1: Just put a football on a pedestal. Come on.
16: Happy birthday, the great Gene Wilder.
1: Oh, I was watching bloopers from Young Frankenstein yesterday. Oh, my gosh. I don't know how they actually got that movie made.
16: He conceived of that and wrote it, and then Mel Brooks came in and wrote more of it.
19: More boring.
16: No. Well, did you know that Mel Brooks didn't want to do the Frankenstein scene where he's singing? He put it on the Ritz, and Wilder convinced him to do it. Never mind.
19: Yes, thank you.
16: Henry Hill.
19: I won.
16: Henry Hill from 1943, the inspiration.
1: Who's Henry Hill?
19: Goodfellas.
16: He's the Goodfellas guy.
3: Oh. That Ray Liotta.
16: Based on his book. Great movie. Happy birthday, 1956. Finally, someone who's alive still. Happy birthday, Joe Montana. Of course, famous as Hannah's dad.
19: Mm-hmm.
1: was he the glove guy? Did he do the that glove?
19: That was Michael Jackson.
1: Glove no, commercials.
3: She's talking about the.
1: No, that was a guy from the Miami Dolphins.
3: No, O.J. Simpson did it.
1: No, he did the murder, but that.
19: he did. Yeah.
16: Still a lot. Peter Dinklage. You know who that is, Miss Hooker?
3: Yeah.
16: Man small of stature.
19: Great actor.
16: Fine actor.
3: Yeah.
16: And his brother Dick Dinklage is in porno. Mm-hmm.
19: Oh, yes. I didn't realize that.
16: Oh, yeah.
1: Isn't Dan Marino did the glove commercial?
19: Yes.
16: There
1: okay,
16: you go.
1: I'm sorry.
16: There you go.
19: Yes.
1: I
16: apologize.
19: For Isotoner.
1: For Marino yes. Very good.
3: Yes.
16: Joshua Jackson.
3: Yeah.
19: I like him.
3: Dawson's Creek.
16: Good actor. Yeah. Yeah, mm-hmm. yeah. He was in The Affair.
3: Mm-hmm.
16: That was a great first season. And that concludes our little history lesson. I hope you learned something. You learned about Aqualung and Jethro Tull.
1: Oh, boy.
16: That's a great song.
1: Everybody will be taking that to the water
19: cooler
1: today.
19: Big plans for the weekend for Jeffrey.
16: Sitting on a park bench.
19: What's the next line?
16: Eyeing girls with bad intent or something.
19: That is right. Yeah.
16: Something like that.
19: He was not Aqualung, not a hero.
3: No.
19: Oh, no. Yeah. And then he shows up in another song, Cross-Eyed Mary. Yeah. By Jethro Tull. Yeah. There's a whole universe.
16: And he's watching. Is he watching the panties run? Isn't it? eyeing little girls with bad intent. Okay, it's a great tune. I certainly recommend it. I also recommend you stick around. We are in the O'Reilly Auto Parts studios. 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
6: God, what a bitch.
2: No kidding. We're hanging out with comedian Dove Davidoff. Do you have a girlfriend? Do you have a...
6: I have someone that left me that I still love very much, but
7: thanks for bringing it up, Tom.
6: No. I think these are good. I think they're interesting because everybody's going through this at some point.
7: What?
6: Yeah, not to mention his goggles, which I had just bought them.
2: She took your dog.
6: She did take the animal. It was hard. I'm just worried I'm going to become that guy. Like that fork in the road where you have a defining moment in your life, and had you been able to make it work, you could have been a whole person. But you didn't. I'm worried 10 years from now I'm going to see her on the other side of the street and the sun's shining and she has kids and they're eating ice cream and, you know, she's got a husband. And then I'm on this side of the street and it's dark and raining and I got an open silk shirt with a gold medallion and I'm trying to convince some stripper to get my 88 Mustang because I know somebody with good coke. I don't want to be that guy, Bob. I want to be a decent human being. I'm fighting a good fight. You know?
8: I'm with you.
6: And now I find myself.
8: Dream.
6: I got a dream.
2: And she's got the dog. I'm more worried about the dog than the gold medallion. We have also a Matt Fulcher on here.
9: Yeah.
2: And Matt, what do you do for fun? What do you
8: skateboard.
9: I like to go in a liquor store, which sounds fun, right?
2: Mm-hmm.
9: And I'll get like a miniature vodka like this big. And when I'm handing the guy the money, I'll be like, yo, I'm getting messed up tonight. He's got paid about this bitch. Something fun to do. If you want to.
8: Yeah. Oh, yeah.
10: You know, I haven't done that, but I'm doing it tonight.
8: Oh, yeah.
10: Damn.
9: Do it tonight.
10: Doing it.
9: It's Friday, man.
8: That's right.
10: Friday.
11: And now, from the Bob and Tom Archives, we dust off another classic. classic. A moment of frivolity.
2: Well, let's meet our guest here. We have comedian Scott Henry. Now, you know, we should explain. You're from?
12: From Milwaukee, Wisconsin. Mm-hmm. Born and raised there, yeah. And my mom, yesterday, I get in, she goes, I tell her the day before, I said, Mom, I'm going to Indianapolis, but I'm driving up to Milwaukee to do an event. Oh, are you going to drive or are you going to take a plane or what? I said, no, Mom, I'm going to drive up. And I said, well, maybe we can go have lunch. Oh, I said, why, what's the matter? Oh, nothing. And I got to call the gals because I was going to go to bingo. My mom is an addict. Mm-hmm. I mean, this is a serious thing. There's an Indian.
8: So what you've done is ruined her day.
12: Yeah, pretty much did.
2: Your son from California comes in for one day.
12: I drove 4 hours to have her be disappointed.
8: Yeah.
12: But, you know, because there's an Indian casino up there called Potawatomi. It's the Potawatomi Indian tribe.
8: Oh,
12: and my mom could be passed out on the couch, cold, and I could go, Potawatomi. She'd be like, you want to go? I'll go for a little bit. No, I got not a long time because I got a coupon. We'll just go. Otherwise, we'll waste it, you know. She's so funny because she lives in such a small world, which I find kind of adorable. You know, she's like, I know this other world is out there, but I really don't want to go there.
7: Right. Mm-hmm.
2: So, oh, I can see that.
12: Right? But last Christmas, we're sitting around, and, you know, the kids were all talking and everything. My mom doesn't really say much else, and she goes, oh, I got to tell you something.

0: So last month, I got my bill for MasterCard, you know. So I sent the money in right away. I know you're supposed to wait till the due date, but I don't care. I send it right in.
1: Mm-hmm.
0: And then this month, I get the bill, and they never took the money off. Well, I don't know what the heck's going on over at MasterCard. I don't know if they got a new gal or what.
2: That's that one gal.
0: Yeah.
2: Yeah.
0: 120,000 employees. Becky left. She took the whole ship down. Like she thought there. She really did. She really.
3: Yeah, but you know, the sad part is that's actually possible.
4: They got a new gal.
3: You're not a dad, but you've been living with your girlfriend, as far as I know, for years now.
0: We're going to have our 6 year anniversary coming up here, and we've been living together for 5 years and 11 months.
2: Uh-huh.
0: But she's great, man. We actually, she's Japanese, so I call my dad back in Wisconsin because he's very open-minded. He gets on the phone. He's like, well, your Matt tells me you met a gal out there. Yeah? What's your name? Her name's Catherine, Dad. She's from Northern California. Oh, yeah? I said, yeah, she's Japanese. Oh, Japanese, huh? Oh. Well, heck, at least she won't break down on you. And you know what? He's right. She's been very reliable. My parents were bikers.
1: Mm-hmm.
0: And they, you know, they had, you know, they've been everywhere on motorcycles. That's what their 2 week vacation was. And one time I got in a motorcycle accident and screwed up the whole damn thing, you know? So, you know, my parents, you know, it was always a hard time getting my dad gifts, you know, because, you know, whatever. One Christmas, I decided I was going to get my parents the intercom system for the helmets, you know? I thought mm-hmm. it was a great gift. I overspent and everything for it. My dad opens up. He's like, if I wanted to list your mom, bitch, you're my ear out, I bought a car. Jesus. You think I've been driving around in the rain for the last 30 years for nothing? Trying to get some peace and quiet.
5: Bob and Tom.
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3: Welcome back to the Bob and Tom Show. We have comedian John Roy in the studio with us. John, yeah. We first saw you on Star Search and invited you to come in. You did a great job in that show. You ended up winning the show.
8: I did indeed.
3: And I'm sure everyone asked you, but I will too. You won $100,000.
8: Yes.
2: How many years ago was that?
8: That was about 5 years ago.
2: Okay.
9: You know, how much you have left?
3: Poured into mutual funds?
8: Zero.
2: Zero.
8: That would be... I am so broke. I got an envelope last week. Apparently, I've been pre-denied for a Visa card.
2: Wow. They're mailing those out now,
8: yeah.
2: Huh?
8: They're just going, no, don't even bother, even online. I think what happened, they must have talked to MasterCard, because I owe those guys so much money. I saw a homeless guy. He was like, I have nothing. I'm like, that's awesome. I have $18,000, less than that.
2: You're even.
8: You
2: are,
8: my
2: friend.
8: Doing great.
2: You're great.
9: I've never thought of it that way.
2: Come
8: you're,
2: on.
8: You're even. How'd you do that?
2: Yeah.
8: My buddy's all broke, but he's blaming on the economy now. He's like, I don't know if I'm going to make rent this month, you know, with the economy. I'm like, yeah, that's why you're broke, because
2: uh-huh.
8: the economy, because all your stock was in Lehman Brothers,
2: uh-huh.
8: not because you get high all the time and play online poker in your bedroom. As soon as that Dow turns around, you'll be buying hotels on Park Place.
2: Oh, yeah.
3: Did you have some real struggling times where you ate...
8: Ramen noodles.
3: Oh,
8: that
3: really?
8: Was the, yeah, that's you don't feel too healthy eating a dinner that's less expensive than gum. You know, at least you spit gum out.
2: Uh-huh.
8: You got to keep ramen noodles down there for like an hour and a half.
2: Uh-huh.
8: Easy.
2: Uh-huh.
8: And I saw a recipe suggestion. It was like, how about adding chicken? I'm like, how about adding chicken? How about you do that?
2: Yeah.
8: You know, what am I handling that on my end for? And if I had chicken, I would need to add your crappy noodles to it at all.
2: Uh-huh.
8: Chicken's fine on its own. It doesn't need a dirt pouch you wrote chicken on the top of.
2: That's true.
8: And if I had chicken, I wouldn't be shopping in the 35-cent aisle. You can't ask me to add something that's 20 times more expensive than what you are, right?
10: And
8: this would be good
10: for it. Yeah, right. Noodles raw, noodle ramen, they're great.
8: Yeah, how about adding lobster? Yeah, how about that? How would I forget about lobster?
3: Boy, this would taste good in a Rolls Royce.
8: Yeah, yeah, why would that slip my mind when I was buying my food at Walgreens?
2: Yeah.
8: You know?
2: It's a perfect evening.
8: I'll just head on down to the fresh seafood aisle of Walgreens and check out the catch of the day. Oh, it's the word shrimp written on a dirt pouch. That'll
2: be fun. All right.
3: Did you have roommates during this period?
8: Oh, yeah. I got roommates now. You know,
3: you
8: like,
3: do?
8: Yeah. My roommate's an idiot, basically.
2: Mm-hmm.
8: Like, he first of all, he's a pothead. You know, you live with a stoner when you come home and you find him reading in the dark. And then you turn the light on and he goes, sweet.
2: Wow. You are so smart.
8: Man, I was waiting for that to happen.
11: Bob and Tom.
1: 24/7.
11: Oh, yeah. Yeah.
2: You just ruined it.
12: All Bob and Tom, 24/7. This is Bob and Tom Radio.
2: Now what?
13: Hey, it's
14: it's a gift.
11: And how was that?
13: This is the Bob and Tom Show. We're live from the O'Reilly Auto Parts Studios. Christy Lee's there.
11: Hi.
13: Jess Hooker is there.
11: Hello.
13: And there's Jeff Oskey.
15: I'm right here.
13: Ace Cosby.
16: Here.
13: I'm Josh Arnold. And Tom, I believe we have a member of the family on the Zoom.
2: Uh-oh.
11: Hey, Al.
13: There he is.
2: There. It's Al Jackson.
17: What's going on?
2: Is that your actual living room in back of you, or is that one of those electronically generated things?
17: No, I would have photoshopped a better one. No, this is us. I don't even know how to do that. I always think that's weird, especially if you're talking to a professional. Like you're doing like an online Zoom thing, and you realize like they're making. Well, you're like, well, what the hell is back there? I was listening to Christy Lee. When you guys are going back and forth about the Isotoner gloves, and she unlocked a memory that I'm sure I thought I had buried forever. But my grandmother had a next door neighbor. He was like this, I don't know, some kid. And I wanted to impress him. And this is back when Michael Jackson was big. And I went to my grandmother's closet and put on one Isotoner glove and went over. Went to a side door and rang the doorbell and then took like two steps back and posed like arms crossed, like a cool guy's here to play with your grandson. And that's the kind of memory that makes me like want to start drinking again. It's so embarrassing.
13: That's great, though.
18: What the kids call that.
13: The kids would call that cringe.
11: Yes.
17: Yes, that's exactly. And Josh, I put it on like the way an entertainer would, like slowly, like the glove took the shape of my hand. Like, this kid has no idea how awesome I am. Let's do this.
13: I had a Michael Jackson jacket, the red and black.
11: Oh,
13: was
11: yeah.
13: it the Beat It jacket or what?
11: The Thriller jacket. What?
13: Yeah.
11: Was it Beat It or Thriller?
13: Yeah, Thriller. Yeah. Yeah, I had it. There's got to be a picture of little... That's 6-year-old great. Josh running around in that thing.
11: That's so cute.
17: Those jackets are so great. But you know what? Those jackets aren't like everyday jackets.
13: Right.
17: So back when we were growing up, you didn't get to just get new stuff all the time. So your parents would be like, if I get you this jacket, it's going to be all the gifts you get. And you're like, I want it.
11: Yeah.
17: And then all of a sudden, it's like 3 weeks later, and you're wearing like a Thriller jacket to Walgreens.
13: Yeah.
17: And you're like, oh, this isn't like... the cool guy thought it would be. It's not. Right. It's like a one and doneer.
13: It didn't change me. Like it,
17: right. Yeah. No. Just like all of a sudden, you've got two blondes on your arm. They're like, right, what were you right. waiting for?
11: Remember and you're an instant moonwalker.
13: Yeah.
2: Remember I remember as a kid watching movies with respect to the topic of gloves. And they would show someone taking the gloves off and doing one. They'd do the one finger
11: very
2: pull.
11: Seductively.
2: Yeah. Oh, that's interesting. That's how you're supposed to do this. Oh, yeah. That that world of elegant glove removal, not really out there much.
13: My grandpa had driving gloves, and I always thought it was so awesome.
11: I love cool. driving nice leather ones. Yeah. With the opening.
19: Yeah. Yes. And they're perforated.
2: Yeah, and now they have the Velcro strap. Those are. In fact, as soon as this breaks over, I'm going online and getting up. I love driving.
13: Yes. Yeah.
2: They're very cool.
11: We didn't have leather steering wheels back then. They were those slippery ones. Remember how?
13: Yeah.
17: Yeah.
11: My Figaro still has that slippery. I could see that. Yeah.
17: This might be super old school, but you guys remember the steering wheels? They were big when I was like in the early 80s where it was an attachment and it would come out of the steering wheel.
13: Yes.
17: So you could almost grab it like somebody's thumb. And turn it.
13: Yeah.
17: Like a crank.
13: A lot of times
17: like,
13: with non-power steering.
2: There's an urban legend of Necker knobs. There's an old urban legend that they're illegal and the cops will bust you. And,
13: right.
2: But that's not true.
13: Oh.
2: It's like a doorknob on a steering wheel that you would... that was one of those aftermarket things. The guy that had that usually had the bright lights pedal on the lower left where your left foot is that looked like a foot.
13: Yes.
11: Yeah. Mm-hmm.
2: That was kind of sort of a combination that had the dice, the whole number that going
11: but
2: that there.
11: Looked so cool when you used it, right? Yeah. Mm-hmm.
17: Yeah. It was just it was a different time. It's just like I know that as Americans we have big cars. Like you could have a Ford F-250, it's a big car. But like I don't know how many like I don't know why the huge sedan went out. Like, my grandparents had a 88 Bonneville that I swear to God we could fit the whole studio in comfortably.
13: Yeah.
17: I swear. Yeah.
13: Massive.
17: Mm-hmm. Massive. Like, it was like a couch in the back.
11: Yeah.
13: Right.
3: Well, now, our guest is comedian Al Jackson. I think we forgot to introduce him. Al is in Denver, Colorado. Are you on the road anytime soon? What's going on?
17: I am on the road, but it is a private affair this weekend. My son, Elijah, is graduating high school. So,
11: oh my gosh.
17: Yeah, very nice. I know.
11: It seems like just yesterday he was a little guy.
17: And now 6'3" and just a good-looking high school graduate. I can't. My daughter's a sophomore in college. I'm just like, I don't know. It just went too fast.
11: Yeah, it does.
3: What's he going to do?
17: He's doing what I wish I had done, and it's so interesting. What this generation of kids is doing is they're doing their first 2 years at community college to get their basics out of the way, and then he's transferring because it, like, cuts down on your student loans. I guess that was an example Dad was setting. You see, do you want lifelong crippling debt, son? You don't. Okay.
3: Now, the purpose of our program, in as much as we can say this has a purpose or function or content, is to learn about language. I was learning these guys, and Josh came up with a new word, Al. I think you'll enjoy this. I was explaining sort of an exegesis of the song that I always called Hotel Motel. It's credited,
17: Sugar Hill Gang.
3: It's credited with being, although it's not the first hip hop song or the first rap song, that was the one that sort of elevated it.
17: It was the first mainstream, absolutely. Yeah.
3: Mm-hmm. And I was telling them in the background of that, and you referred to that, Josh, as what?
13: White-splaining.
3: Yeah.
13: to hear Tom, he was really getting deep into whether it's semi-accurate hip-hop history.
3: It was totally accurate.
13: No, it wasn't. It was through your filter.
3: The music of that is based on a song by the guys that did the guy Chic, Bernard Edwards, and Nile Rodgers.
13: But it wasn't even La Freak, which is what you said originally, and all. It was a really
3: no. I said you know them from La Freak.
13: That's not really what he said.
11: No, that's not what you said.
13: So. Well, anyway, it was funny to like we would go to Tom as if he were the authority on hip hop.
17: I was just Josh as he started talking. I was like, I would pay every cent that I have in the bank to hear Tom give the history of hip hop and just square straight to camera. Just 1980s New York subway goes by. Origins of hip hop, and then Tom comes on and goes, "All right, now listen.
13: You know what we should do?
17: Focus.
13: We should start yelling. Something. You remember Masterclass? It's still out there.
11: Yes.
13: We should have Moron Class, and it's each one of us picks a topic we have no business talking about.
1: Yes. Oh yeah.
3: And now today's episode: Bitches, Hoes, and Guns.
11: It's all he thinks hip hop and rap is.
3: The reason I brought it up is. The term white-splaining, which I think is very funny. Thank you, Josh. But now you're going to help me with my street lingo. Do we have a contemporary word on the street that might be useful for me in conversation as I try to relate to the people?
17: Absolutely. I got a couple that I love. This one is actually from my real life because I had a friend of mine that used to refer to this all the time. Tom, what is a bat phone? B-A-T phone.
3: Wow, I assume it comes, I would think, from the television series Batman, where he had the bat phone, which was a hotline directly to Commissioner Gordon. So is a bat phone, if you say you got a bat phone, does that mean you've got like a hotline to your girlfriend? If it rings, that's the bat phone, man.
17: You know what? I'm in a good mood because my son is graduating. I'm going to give you that because it's basically probably a phone that your partner does not know about.
11: It's a burner.
3: Oh, it's a burner phone. Yeah. Oh, I thought it would be. Oh, okay.
17: Yeah, so that's the bat phone.
3: Now, there has to be, if someone that has one of these so-called bat phones or burner phones, they're riding around with their girlfriend and it goes off.
17: Yeah.
11: Oops.
17: I had a buddy of mine, and you guys will love this. Great comic, great friend of mine. And he said he was sitting on the couch and he had that thing where he was watching it. They were watching the show through his iPad and just a message with a heart and a girl's name came up and he goes, "Well, I guess we need to talk." so that's caught. Rough. You ever seen like when the cops surround the bank and the guys don't even run? They're just like, all right, let's just. Yeah.
1: But bat phone, that's great. That's good. Good to know. Thank you. Once again, our guest is comedian Al Jackson. And another word for me, please.
17: Tom, I heard this and I was like, I think this might make its way into my regular vocabulary, even though it doesn't roll off the tongue. Tom, tell me what a chapel ganger is.
1: Okay, no, obviously it's based on the word doppelganger, mm-hmm, which is someone mm-hmm. who looks just like someone else. A chapel ganger. Hang on, let me think of it. Oh, I know. I think I know. Is the word chop used the same way it's used to like chop an automobile and turn it into, say, a hoopty?
17: A hoop. Yeah, go with that logic. If something is chopped.
1: So would a chapelganger be like someone who looks just like somebody else, except they've done a lot of work?
17: You walked right up to the door and you didn't knock. It's somebody that looks just like somebody you know, or somebody looks just like you, but they're not attractive.
19: Oh.
17: It's like okay. The not attractive version of you.
19: Okay.
17: And we've seen that before. We're like, oh, that's... that's so-and-so.
19: Mm-hmm.
1: Yeah, you ever seen where two very attractive people have an incredibly ugly kid?
19: Yes.
17: Yeah.
19: Brings me so much joy.
17: It's strange. And you can tell they're stunned, too. I would see that at the park. You know, I took my kids to the park because I've always worked at night, so I was always at the park with the nannies during the day. And sometimes you just see these gorgeous L.A. people, and just the kid is a mess.
1: Yeah, there are a couple of famous musicians that they had. Woo, man! They yikes! That is one ugly kid. Good luck. Good luck.
17: Do you think that has any bearing on like what you're going to look like as an adult? When do you think it's like, oh, I think that might be locked in? You know,
13: I don't know.
17: Like,
19: that's a good question.
13: Has anybody seen Chelsea Clinton? Remember,
19: she looks the same.
13: That poor girl took a beating.
19: Yeah, yeah, she did.
13: Yeah. To where even the media was like, hey, we probably should slow down on
1: Yeah, she didn't ask for that.
13: No, and it was totally undeserved and awful.
19: Well, have you seen Ice-T's daughter? Dude, she looks just like Ice-T. And that's not a look you want on a little girl. Like,
13: no,
19: it's
17: really.
19: Yeah. Dude, yes. And her mom is like a voluptuous blonde woman, like the whole thing. She looks just like a little baby Ice-T.
13: Chelsea Clinton is actually quite pretty.
19: Yeah, she's fine.
13: So, so that didn't, but, you know, she had her awkward
1: Josh,
13: stage.
1: But are you saying, Al, that like, for example, they'll, as a parent, I know lots of my kids' friends, they'll be like a really cute, you know, 6-year-old.
19: Sure. Mm-hmm.
1: And they grow into an incredibly ugly adult.
19: Yeah.
17: Yeah, or vice versa.
19: Yeah, I've seen the vice versa, where it's like, oh, okay.
13: The ugly ducklings.
19: Yes, yeah. Good on you.
17: It was what every 80s movie, mid-80s movie was based on, where it's just like
19: Pretty
17: a 6'2" Swedish model, but she's got glasses on.
13: Yeah.
17: And her cousin's like, take these off. And she's like, okay. And then all of a sudden she's a smoke show. But yeah, that was
1: the thing, the librarian with the hair in a bun and the glasses.
17: And a lot of guys like the librarian look. Like that's the part of the sexual nature of it is the buttoned upness of it.
13: Yeah. Yes.
1: I assume is that a category? Is there like a librarian category in the porno industry?
13: It has to be. I mean, you asked this with regarding everything. The answer is always yes.
15: Yeah.
13: Now, everything.
1: I asked earlier, Al, if there was a if there was a category of what's it called, the pogo stick?
13: Yes. Mm-hmm.
1: Is there a naked pogo stick? Is that a thing you'd find on OnlyFans?
17: I don't think that would probably be, because I'm assuming a lot of these women are in their apartments, so that probably wouldn't be great. But I'm sure there's like trampoline situations. The interesting thing with OnlyFans is it's almost like not sexual a lot of times. It's just like, oh, I just need you to go sit on that cake. I don't know why, but I need you to do it.
19: Yeah, it's not mainstream sexual.
1: That's why I would think pogo stick bouncing would be.
19: Pogo stick bouncing is fine. Pogo stick bouncing in slow motion is your win.
15: I will do some research this afternoon. Okay. And report back tomorrow.
19: All right.
1: Okay.
17: I've always said that it would be terrible, not if you got caught watching porn and your partner told people, but if your partner told people like what your search history was, because people just default to like, oh, he's looking at two people having intercourse, but like it's always, let's be honest, it's always very specific. And to find out your partner's into like social worker porn or something. That just makes it way worse, you know? Where you're just like, oh, what is...
1: That's a category.
19: Everything's a category.
15: Oh, I'm the opposite.
17: Everything is a category.
19: Oh, yeah.
15: I would rather my lady see my porn search than my YouTube search. I'm more embarrassed by the stupid videos I watch on YouTube than I am my porn.
1: Oh, that is funny. Hey, now, Al, one last thing. I know you're a big sports fan. And,
17: yes.
1: And your lady friend is actually employed by a major league sports team.
17: She is.
1: I have stated on the air that I don't care about the World Cup. I'm not going to watch any of it. I find soccer incredibly boring to watch, and I'm not changing it for anybody. I'm glad other people enjoy it as long as it keeps them out of the traffic in my neighborhood. Your thoughts on the World Cup?
17: I tend to feel the same way. You know, Denver got the first got their first professional women's soccer team here, and their first game was at Bronco Stadium, which holds 80,000 because that's how many people went down there. And so I didn't go. I'm like you, Tom. I'm old and I just want to park and drink coffee and wait for her to be done. And she just texted me back, 0-0, you can come get me now. And it's just like, it's like 3 hours and there's no guarantee somebody's, I thought there was going to be the shootout where like that's the, so even like, I didn't think it could just end 0-0. Like did we play? Like, I don't know.
1: This is going to have shootouts, right? The World Cup, they don't have ties, I'm hoping.
19: Oh, I hope
1: not. I don't know. See, this is a realm.
17: I think there are ties because you still get points some kind of way with like shots on goal or something.
1: We did have a news story yesterday and today, an update. They're expecting a baby boom related to if your team is winning, they'll be.
17: Oh, yeah.
1: Yeah. So as I said yesterday, well, at least somebody's scoring.
17: yeah.
1: Okay. On that note, Al, it's always a great pleasure. We'll see you soon.
17: Hey, love you, kids.
19: Bye, Al.
15: See you, Al.
1: I just love talking to Al. Now, let's see, where are we? Coming up, what have you got over there, Christy?
11: Coming up, we have a lady arrested for handing out some tequila samples. We have a couple alligators in the news, and Coors Light making news this morning.
1: That Coors Light story is so funny. Have you seen this thing? Yeah. It is, when you get an eyeful of this, it is hilarious. Josh, you'll be especially pleased.
15: All right.
1: And it may bring back your famous, your character of Sir... Who is it again, sir? What's his name?
15: Sir Dude the Party Knight.
1: Sir Dude the Party Knight. All right, now I want to talk to you about your money. 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
21: From when I first saw your buttocks make that total eclipse. If there's rain clouds a-forming, there's no need to go on the lam. Your butt could hold the water back like the Grand Coulee Dam. Cause it looks just like saran wrap around a semi-boneless ham. Kind of a visual at the end there.
22: Hi, Louie.
3: Louie Katz is here with us. Louie, you look like a 20-year-old Woody Allen. But I don't know anything about you except that you are actually from Los Angeles, California, born and raised.
23: Yeah.
3: That's very unusual.
23: Yeah, rare, very rare. But mm-hmm. that's
3: for comedians, I mean, most of them want to move there.
23: But. Yeah, everyone moves there, but I'm actually from there.
3: Okay, are you married or single? Or?
23: Oh no, I'm single. A lot of my friends are starting to get married though, uh-huh. which is kind of weird. Okay. Rest of us use condoms, but some of us are starting to get married.
2: Yeah,
23: it's tough for me though because I'm like I'm supposed to be happy for them. They're getting married, but it's just I'm just not happy at all for them. It just seems kind of pathetic to me. I mean, these are like they're grown men, but all of a sudden they get married. They have to start asking for permission before they do stuff. You know, yeah. They're always apologizing for things. It seems like they don't even know what for. Just stuck on repeat. Just sorry. You know? Mm-hmm. And as soon as they get married, they all get these big old guts on them. You know, I mean that's not from drinking beer. That's from swallowing pride.
3: A new interpretation. Yeah. With us in the studio, comedian Chad Daniels. Chad, let's see. We've established the fact that your wife is a college professor.
24: Yes.
3: Are you a college man?
24: No.
3: Ah.
24: That makes for
3: interesting contrast.
24: Uh-huh. And her friends always remind me of it.
3: Oh, really?
2: Oh, really? Are they all college professors as well?
24: Most of them. Mm-hmm. We were out getting dinner one night and, you know, her friends were like, so Chad, have you ever had Indian food? And I was like, hello, Thanksgiving. Aren't you a history professor?
2: Yeah.
24: Didn't you know that stuff?
2: Hello.
24: How come the dumb guy's making all the smart comments? This is ridiculous. She has one friend from England that's always bragging about their language. We invented your language. You wouldn't have a language if it wasn't for us. Well, you spelled pneumonia with a P, stupid. Nat starts with a G, and you're bragging about that? And she goes, you know what? They're silent. You know what? You better be silent before I stab you in your face with a knife.
15: Knife!
3: Mike Birbiglia is our guest.
25: Uh-huh. He took me to see a urologist. Now, I didn't know at the time. I was very naive. I didn't know what urologists do, you know, with the prostate exams and all that kind of stuff. Chick, you know.
15: Oh,
25: kind
15: prostate
25: of stuff.
15: Exams. They get right up in there and look around.
3: And how many you got scheduled for today?
15: Before lunch? Just two.
25: So the doctor, and it's a friend of my dad's, which makes it even worse.
2: Even worse. Sure.
25: I had golfed with this guy,
2: mm-hmm.
25: and he says, put your hands on the table.
15: Oh.
25: And I was like, all right, I can put my hands on the table. And then he stuck his finger.
2: Yeah, we were.
25: Uh-huh. And I didn't know it was going to happen, and I shouted. I go, oh, my God! And he got mad at me. He was like, cut the theatrics. And I felt so bad. I was like, sorry about the theatrics. I don't know. Like, as though I had intended it. Like, yeah. This will be my big moment. When he sticks his finger up my ass, I'll prove I should be the star of our town.
26: 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All Bob and Tom. All day and all the night. This is Bob and Tom Radio.
13: Hey, it's the Bob and Tom Show, live from the O'Reilly Auto Parts Studios. Christy Lee's at the news desk.
27: Hi.
13: Jess Hooker's there.
27: Hi.
13: Jeff Oskey at the sports desk.
28: Hey, man.
13: There's Ace Cosby.
29: Hello.
13: I'm Josh Arnold, and there's Tom.
3: Miss Hooker, were you listening by chance 4 hours ago?
27: To what?
13: Why?
27: This?
13: Yeah.
27: maybe. You'd have to jog my memory.
3: I just want to see if you can identify this.
27: Oh, God, no.
28: You can't.
3: What do you know? You want to bet on this now? Are you wagering?
27: No,
28: she won't do it.
13: It's from 1964.
3: Well, that
27: okay.
3: is a dead giveaway.
13: No, it isn't.
27: A lot of things happened in 1964.
3: Now, so far, it has kind of a Stravinsky feel.
13: Yeah, it's like they're tuning.
27: Is it from TV?
1: Yes.
27: Yeah.
1: Yes. So that's your hint.
27: Is it Along Came Bronson?
11: No, but that was a good guess.
27: All right.
15: Might as well be.
1: It's the show is not Along Came Bronson.
27: I don't know what it is.
11: Then came Bronson.
27: Yeah, that makes a difference.
1: A subtle distinction. Not subtle at all.
27: Okay, so what's this?
1: Keep listening.
27: Okay.
15: It's not going to help her.
27: Oh, wait. No.
1: Wait, now what are you envisioning when you hear this? Like elephants running through a jungle?
27: Yeah, I was going to say, I am going to go with elephants, yeah. What is it?
1: It's the theme song to the great show Johnny Quest.
11: It was a cartoon.
27: Oh, it's a cartoon.
1: Yeah,
15: I wasn't. Yeah. I had heard of Johnny Quest, but I had never seen an episode.
27: No. And
1: because Haji from the Johnny Quest show was a regular on our program for many years.
15: For some reason, you thought that would be funny to have Haji?
1: It was quite enjoyable.
15: Haji and
27: there?
15: Nixon? Yeah.
27: Wait. That's the origin story of Haji?
11: Yes.
27: Is that he was a B character from a cartoon from 1964?
1: That's correct.
15: Yeah. I know, I was oddly disappointed when I heard that too.
27: Yeah, you actually just ruined it for me. Yeah, I didn't.
1: I think that Haji's just referential, if you will.
11: Okay. I dated a guy named Johnny Quest. Does that count?
15: That's insane.
11: Mm-hmm.
15: Really?
11: Ace knows him. You guys have all met him.
15: His real name?
11: Well, I don't know about that. But that doesn't count.
1: He's a rock and roll guy. I know Johnny.
11: Yeah, he's a sound guy for the Mummies.
15: Oh, you guys know Johnny Horowitz. You don't know Johnny Quest. He changed his name.
1: I know Harvey Horowitz.
15: You think it's his real name?
11: Yeah.
15: It is?
11: I don't know. I never asked if it wasn't.
1: Okay, now to get off topic even more, are you familiar with a douche called Quest?
27: I'm not.
15: Only the Tribe.
11: I thought it was a powder.
1: Because when I heard about that band called A Tribe Called Quest, I howled because there used to be, back
11: from
1: in the day,
11: 50s.
1: A feminine hygiene product called Quest.
27: Yeah, I was going to say, I've never.
1: I remember every time I'd walk in my parents' bathroom and open up the big closet in there, and there was always this thing of Quest.
11: Your mom had vaginal odor. That's always great.
15: What the hell that was. How do you feel about that?
1: No, she didn't, because she used Quest.
11: Wow.
15: It was like opening up a Long John Silver's dumpster.
1: So now.
15: Hey, it smells good.
1: You're attacking my late mother.
15: Well.
1: Because of the origin of Haji.
11: Oh.
1: Really? Okay. Now, this next story, this is extremely visual, involving a beer, but I.
27: Oh, yeah.
1: When I first heard this, I didn't quite envision it the way it turns out. So try to explain it, Christy.
11: Coors Light is launching a taller boy can. The limited edition taller than a tall boy canister is designed to hold and chill three full Coors Light cans at once.
15: I'm in. I like this.
11: Priced at $30, the taller boy will drop exclusively at shop.coorslight.com today.
15: Because tall boys are 24 ounces.
27: Yes.
11: And again on June 18th. So
27: it's like essentially it's like 18 inches tall.
1: Yeah, there's
15: I love it. Yeah. I love it.
1: So it's a beer can that's 18 inches tall.
27: Yeah,
15: I'm a big fan.
1: How would you put it in a refrigerator?
27: Long
15: on
27: way.
15: The side?
11: It says it holds and chills three full.
15: Wait, so do you put three
11: do
15: cans
11: in it? Do you put three
15: cans
11: in it?
1: Yes. Oh, is that a sleeve?
11: It's like a sleeve.
15: Yes. I'm out.
27: It is. Yeah, I'm back out.
1: Oh, I thought it was an 18-inch beer can.
11: No, they've ruined it.
1: Because if one person would be drinking that, it would be very warm after.
11: Right.
15: That was always the issue with tall boys.
27: Maybe if you
15: drink
27: it.
1: Oh. Do you drink rapidly?
27: No, I'm just, if you're drinking a Coors, you're not drinking it for the flavor. You're drinking it to get drunk.
15: Man, I wish it was a 36-ounce tall, skinny can.
27: It's a sleeve.
1: Okay, so you can.
27: But I love that it has like 15 O's in the Coors across
1: That's cute.
11: 18-inch tall insulated canister.
1: And once again, it's available where?
11: It's available online at shop.coorslight.com today. It's in honor of FIFA and the World Cup.
15: If you order today, it comes with a restraining order from your ex-girlfriend. All those O's, like gold.
11: Oh, yeah. There you go. That's right. That's exactly right. That's where it's that's
1: Thank
11: inspired
1: you,
11: from
1: I
11: that.
1: Did not
27: I didn't know that.
1: Put that together.
11: Yeah.
1: Is Coors Light are they the silver bullet?
15: Yes.
27: Yes. Mm-hmm.
1: So the if you have a werewolf in the family, don't give him one of those.
15: No,
1: that'll take him out. What did we just had like the giant bucket of coffee?
15: Mm-hmm. Yeah, from Duncan.
1: like a huge.
15: It was called the Bucket.
1: Mm-hmm. Yeah. And now this, funny. They're getting some publicity out of it. Are they the official beer of the? Is there an official
27: the FIFA
1: beer of
27: World
1: the
27: World Cup? I don't know.
1: We did have a cool story earlier this morning about a guy that has one beer from every country represented in the World Cup.
27: Oh.
1: Which is kind of cool.
15: It isn't.
1: You don't think it's cool?
15: You know why? It just reminds me of that guy in college that had, every time he had a beer, he would keep the bottle and put it on his shelf and fill it with sand. At the
27: And the girls would do that with like the tequila bottles. And
15: I
27: the pretty,
15: sure hated that. That was the live, laugh, love of the dorm. the hackiest. You just knew who you were dealing with.
0: But how do you feel about the can pyramid?
15: At a party?
0: Yeah.
15: I like that.
1: Yeah, but as a permanent fixture, then it becomes the ant farm.
15: Permanent fixture, no.
1: Yeah. Well, now.
27: Logan's Roadhouse is testing out THC-infused cocktails in Texas. The steakhouse said it's introducing new beverages that feature 5 milligrams of THC per drink, which are made with a cannabis-infused spirit. The drinks come in 3 different flavors, Scarlet Haze, prickly pear with lemon and lime, Pineapple Express, pineapple, orange juice, and grenadine, and High Tide, pineapple and coconut. Diners aged 21 years and over will be allowed to order a maximum of 3 drinks, which cannot be mixed with alcohol.
15: If you are in Texas and you go to a Logan's,
27: isn't that like
15: going to an Olive Garden in Sicily?
1: Have you ever had one of those?
27: Yeah.
0: What, a THC drink?
27: Yes.
1: How quick does the...
27: Quick.
1: Yeah. Oh, really?
27: Very fast. It's very fast. Yeah.
15: Oh. Comparable to alcohol?
27: No, I think it's faster.
0: A little faster.
15: Wow.
1: Yeah. Oh, wow.
27: I can't even drink a whole
1: I thought
27: can.
1: It was the opposite, because you were saying those gummies, they take forever to kick in?
0: Yeah, but for some reason, the liquids kick in a little bit quicker.
1: Are they caffeinated? Is that...
0: Some of them. It depends on.
27: It depends on, and I usually come in 3, 5, 10, and then I saw the one the other day that was 20.
15: Whoa,
27: I was
15: like, grams?
27: Yeah, or however.
5: In a can?
27: No. In a bottle, bottle. But it was the serving size. Yeah. It wasn't the whole bottle. Yeah, that's a lot.
5: Yeah, the cans are like 5 milligrams, right? And that's enough for me. I can't even drink a whole one. Mm-mm.
0: So, I'll tell you this. Whoever is on rolls better double their production.
1: That was my question was going to be, does this give you the munchies the way marijuana
0: used to? It does. And those rolls at Logan's are amazing. Oh. I crush them not stoned. So I can't imagine.
15: Oh, I didn't know that Logan's had good rolls.
0: Oh, yeah.
1: That would be
27: like Texas Roadhouse.
1: I wonder if as part of, because this is kind of an experiment for Logan's, I wonder if they'll notice
5: that their food goes up,
1: an appreciable increase in food, or food are people sales. Thinking, how come everybody's leaving here when they're done driving straight to Taco Bell for more?
0: I don't know. I'm surprised that they're selling that at like a restaurant where you drive home from, because I think it affects everyone so differently that. What I could have one and it has no effect, and you could have one and it can knock you on your booty and you shouldn't be driving anywhere.
27: Yeah, there's no way.
1: Well, I wonder, would there be liability issues that would... Well,
27: same with alcohol.
0: Yeah.
1: Wow.
0: But I feel like one beer or 2 beers is a lot easier to measure than 1 or 2
27: and people are
0: THC
27: more familiar,
0: drinks.
27: Yeah, with how they react to alcohol.
1: What are the most famous marijuana movies?
27: Up in smoke.
15: Pineapple Express as named in that.
1: How about Harold and Kumar Go to Roadhouse?
15: Go to Logan's.
0: Half Baked is another one.
27: Yeah, Half Baked is a big one.
1: That's a really good question about the legality of. They must have thought of that.
0: Yeah. Well, you could have a sober driver, and everyone else at the table have a few.
1: But do you think drinking one of these THC-infused drinks impairs your driving more than drinking a couple of beers?
27: Yeah, I wouldn't drink one and drive. No way.
1: Really?
27: Yeah, I've had a lot of the THC drinks, and there's no way. It. I'm with Christy. Yeah, I can't finish one. Yeah, it's not safe.
1: And what do they taste like?
27: Just like anything else. They're usually a fruity flavor.
15: I'm guessing.
27: Are
1: they fizzy?
27: Uh-oh.
5: I can't believe I'm going to say this on the air. We're not on the air, right?
0: Yeah.
27: No.
5: Okay, I had one of those about 2 years ago, maybe 2 summers ago. Got a call from my aunt. Well, it had to have been over. It was 2 years ago. Hey, your mom and your aunt are over here. So there are 3 of them. Why don't you come over and have lunch with us?
11: okay. I got my car and I drove over to my aunt's house and pulled in and walked through the kitchen. And I'm like, man, she's redone her house. What's going on? I didn't know they were getting new kitchen. And I walk out on the back porch. I'm in someone else's house.
13: Oh, are you serious? That's amazing.
0: It wasn't like they had moved and you went to the wrong house altogether?
11: I went to the cul-de-sac cul-de-sac they lived in.
0: Yes.
11: And the houses in that neighborhood are a lot alike.
0: Right.
11: And this house was laid out exactly like my aunt's. And the guy goes, oh, you're looking for... He knew her. He goes, this isn't the first time this has happened. He goes, my brother did this to your aunt about 6 months ago and thought he was at my house. And I go, oh, thank God.
13: Wow.
1: So yeah. Was it the THC in the
11: of
1: drink?
11: Of course it was.
27: Yeah. Wow.
0: And you didn't knock. You just walked in.
11: No, I just walked in. Because it's my aunt. I always just walked in. And she goes, we'll be out on the back deck. I go, okay. And I'm looking around, go, wow, I didn't realize they were redoing her house.
1: So is that the last time you had a THC-infused drink?
11: Yes.
1: Okay. Lesson learned. Well, thank you very much. That's now, looking at the calendar, Father's Day just around the corner. We can save you. We can save this. This is such a great Father's Day gift. I'm going to get myself one. I've already got one. It's the Aura Frame. It's A-U-R-A.
11: Now, you have enough kids. They can buy you one.
1: Wait a minute.
11: It's now,
0: they each
11: got to
0: pitch in like $2.
11: Yeah.
1: Well, that's very funny. The Aura Frame, A-U-R-A, what is it? It's an electronic frame. There's one right behind Josh there. And what's in it? Well, let's see. You can load it with whatever you want. Lots of videos and unlimited videos and photographs. They're so cool. And then once you've given it to that dad of yours, you can add, even if you don't live in the same town, you can add photographs and videos to it. 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The promo code is my name, Tom. And you can support the show by mentioning the Bob and Tom Show when you check out. We would certainly appreciate that. I know you'll appreciate this. It's a terrific gift for Father's Day. And the clock is ticking, as they say. 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A-U-R-A, frames.com. What are we coming back with, Christy? What do you got
11: over there? Got a purple segment. We have Jimi Hendrix and Prince in the news.
1: Okay, we'll look forward to that. These are the O'Reilly Auto Parts Studios. 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
13: Hey, it's the Bob and Tom Show, live from the O'Reilly Auto Parts Studios. Christy Lee is at the news desk.
11: Yes, sir.
13: Jess Hooker is enjoying a...
27: I'm messing with the toothpick still.
13: Yeah, it looks like you have a kind of a slushy there.
27: Oh, I do. This is my new concoction. I'll tell you about it.
13: Ah, there's Jeff Oskey.
10: Hey, man.
13: Ace Cosby's there.
10: Hello.
13: I'm Josh Arnold, and it almost looks like, Tom, that Jess is enjoying a tropical drink.
11: Mm-hmm. Like a pina colada.
13: Yeah.
27: It is. But it's work safe. This is an energy drink, a peach flavored energy drink, and a vanilla protein drink.
13: All right.
27: So I get my protein, I get my caffeine, and ready to go.
3: What's it called?
11: It's just made it up.
13: Name it.
3: You have given it a name.
27: Oh, okay. So peach and vanilla.
11: Do you use your frother thing?
27: No, that's just kind of how it starts to separate.
15: Well, it kind of has that dirty, so it could be just be a dirty Jess.
27: A dirty Jess. Yeah. Oh, like a dirty hooker. It's got to be a dirty hooker.
15: Oh, that's even better.
13: A dirty hooker.
27: A dirty hooker.
13: Wow.
27: There you go.
3: I want me a dirty hooker.
27: What I even put a couple of pumps of the vanilla coffee flavor we have.
3: I put a couple of cups in a...
11: Whoa. Huh?
13: No. All he said was that he put a couple of cumps.
27: Well, that's better than what it was.
3: You got to finish it in a dirty hooker.
27: Oh, there you go. Gosh.
3: Yep.
27: It's that time of year where you don't want hot coffee.
13: I gotcha.
27: For me, anyway. Yeah. Have you started drinking your cold coffees yet?
3: I've been drinking iced tea all
27: still?
3: Morning.
27: Okay. All right. I remember you just discovered iced coffee last summer.
3: So. Yeah. Oh, no. I had one this morning.
27: Yeah. Oh, okay. Good.
3: That was the first thing I did this morning.
27: Good.
3: Well, because check local listings. It was a little bit toasty.
27: Yeah.
3: So I cooled off with a nice coffee.
27: Nice.
3: I switched to tea a little bit later on. Christy Lee is right over there.
11: Tom Griswold.
3: Yes, ma'am. What do you got?
11: A street in New York City has officially been named Jimi Hendrix Way. According to the New York Times, a ceremony to co-name a block in Greenwich Village, Jimi Hendrix Way, took place this week after the initial event in February was canceled due to snow. The music legend's name is now on the block where he lived and built Electric Lady Studios. I got to go there once. His younger sister, Janie Hendrix, said the co-naming is nearly 56 years in the making.
3: Wow.
11: Congratulations.
3: That took a while.
15: That's a good name for the... I know what street that is, and the sidewalks are all torn up, so when you're on it, you're always tripping. So that's a good name for that. Nothing from Josh on that.
13: I think illegal drugs are nothing to laugh at.
3: Hey, Purple Haze, man. Purple Haze. Speaking of purple...
11: The estate of Prince is releasing a posthumous album featuring unreleased songs by the late musician. Set to arrive on August 28th, the 10-track album spans from 1977 to 2016, marking the first time a collection of Prince songs has been curated to include every iconic phase of his career. Included a 1995 recording of Stone and the 1991 recording of With This Tear, which are currently available to stream ahead of this album's release. So if you're a Prince fan, check it out this summer.
3: Did he go with all that purple stuff because of the Vikings?
13: I don't know.
3: I mean the Minnesota Vikings.
11: No. Oh, I know what you meant.
27: I don't know.
11: I don't know.
3: Or was there a Purple Haze Hendrix connection with him? I don't know.
11: He just liked purple.
3: Yeah.
11: Tiny little guy.
3: How do you feel about the school of thought, I'll devil's advocate this one,
11: yeah,
3: that says, look,
1: he didn't release it when he was alive because he didn't want to. Mm-hmm. So there must be a reason.
15: Right. Now he was very prolific in writing. So.
1: Yeah, so but I'm saying if he didn't release it, did he
11: not want it
1: out there?
27: Yeah.
1: Out there?
15: Yeah.
1: Yeah. That's not so
15: you
1: bad.
15: You never know, I guess.
27: Yeah.
1: But like some of these, like the writer thing that was the big controversy a couple of years ago. Sometimes
15: David Foster Wallace, yeah.
1: If a writer says, don't ever release this when I die, then, well.
15: And Harper Lee, yeah.
1: He didn't mean it.
15: Oh. Yeah.
1: Well, thanks.
15: Well, he didn't know how much money we need.
1: Yes.
11: Yeah. We can make off of
1: yeah.
11: him.
1: Yeah. Has he ever tried buying an old Chris Kraft? They're
15: right,
1: cool.
15: Right.
1: Okay, thank you very much. Well, we certainly appreciate your indulgence today, and boy, did you need it. These are the O'Reilly Auto Parts Studios, and this is the Bob and Tom Show.
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21: With a tin foil flag on his tail eternally. The reception is exceptional upon Channel 3. Cause Monsieur Lekiki is a very fine cat with a small little head and a little party hat. And he sits very quietly upon the TV set. Oh, Monsieur Lekiki, Lekiki.
15: That was deep, man.
21: There's a lady in town. She's an Orthodox Jew, and she needs to buy bread that is unleavened.

0: That's my idea.
1: Our guest in the studio, Tommy Jernigan.
2: Before that, my grandparents got an accident. They hit a beauty salon.
3: Wow. I swear to God.
4: How did they do that?
2: Not a mobile one, a freestanding building. Yeah. Uh-huh. My grandpa hit it with his car.
5: Oh, wow.
2: He said what happened was he thought the car was in park, that thing, and it was drive, and he had to hit the brakes, but he hit the gas. And then he goes, and then my foot went numb. How many excuses? Was there also a tornado? Just say I'm old. You know, I'll drive wherever I want. That building wasn't there when I started. I fought in a war, buddy.
1: Were there people in the beauty salon when he hit it?
2: My grandma was in it.
5: Oh, wait. Oh. That says
4: a lot. Okay. Motive.
1: Wait a minute.
4: Automotive.
1: Suddenly this has turned into CSI.
4: Opportunity.
2: He was in the parking lot just sitting there with his, my grandma's never driven. She's just kind of been a burden at parties her entire life.
5: Someone take me home.
2: I love her, but she lives 20 miles out of town. Anybody going that way? No one is ever going that way. Move.
6: And the airlines, they tell you all this psychological stuff to make you feel safe. Like every time you get on a plane, they talk about the flotation seat. And they explain it to you. Like if you go down, if you crash in the ocean, then the seat will float. 2 planes out of 100 go overseas. 98 out of 100 stay right here. So if you want to make me happy, you show me a seat that's going to bounce out of a cornfield. That's what I like. They got everything just confused.
1: James Gregory is our guest. He's not a flyer, apparently.
7: And now, from the Bob and Tom Archives, we dust off another classic. classic. A moment of frivolity.
1: John Roy is our guest. John is a young man that has done very well in the world of stand-up comedy. You've also been featured on The Tonight Show.
3: Yeah, I just did that this year.
1: Jay Leno,
3: my
1: that's
3: first,
1: great.
3: My first Leno. It was awesome.
1: How cool was that?
3: It was great. The other guest was Chris Matthews from MSNBC.
5: Oh yeah.
3: It took every bit of restraint I have not to take off all my clothes, appear in his dressing room doorway, and go, let's play hardball. But I've been watching a lot of Matthews lately because, you know, the election's on. I like to keep informed. It's always funny to me when the people on TV are like, people want a president they feel they can have a beer with. I'm like, really?

0: captured one of our spy planes. And there was a woman, and they wouldn't give it back. It's a big controversy. The other waitress goes, well, that is the last time I'm eating their food.
1: Wow.
0: Like the Szechuan Palace has a direct line to Beijing. Jennifer, not been here in 4 days. Give the plane back. Like General Chang is like, you won this round, Jennifer. But you'll be back for Sunday buffet.
2: Well, pray.
3: Wow.
0: They're all set to bomb us in February. No, that's Super Bowl. Big order. Big order.
3: John Roy is our guest. Do you like living in Los Angeles? No snow in the winter.
0: Well, that's one thing. Like, you know, coming from Chicago, we have real winters, right? Sure. So, like, I think that just makes us tougher. You know, I mean, you know, just the biggest wuss from Chicago is tougher than the toughest guy from L.A. You know, the L.A. guy might disagree. He might be like, whatever, dude, I'm a Muay Thai kickboxer. I train 8 hours a day in the most grueling martial art on earth. And I can be like, really, you ever piss ice?
4: Bob and Tom. Well-meaning, but...
5: Yeah, they're all messed up.
4: More than slightly confused.
6: Recording wasn't all serious work for the Beatles, apparently. There was a lot of laughing and goofing around. Proof of that could be
2: until Yoko was on the scene.
6: Well, that's a whole different story.
2: Got
6: on a reel-to-reel tape found by a man cleaning out his father's attic. This was recorded back in 1964, so bear with me.
1: Yeah.
6: It's not going to be the quality that some of you are used to.
1: So it's the new Beatle joke book tape here?
6: It's archive audio of the Beatles recording session in which John Lennon and the other Beatles break into laughter while trying to record I'll Follow the Sun.
7: I'm looking over there. I'm not even looking at you.
8: Can you turn around, Ringo?
7: No, don't.
8: I
7: didn't do a thing.
3: Okay.
7: One, two, three.
3: You know.
1: Okay.
3: We have a joke.
2: Okay, maybe. You know what? Maybe I'm wrong. You know, maybe I'm wrong in saying there's too much stuff out there about the Beatles.
6: I did this for you.
2: Maybe I'm wrong.
6: It's expected to go up for $24,000 when it's auctioned off on Tuesday.
3: Who wouldn't want that in their collection?
1: No kidding.
6: Well, there are people out there.
7: I'm looking over there. I'm not even looking at you.
3: Wow, that is... That is really not interesting.
1: Mm-hmm.
3: It reminded me of this.
9: 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Then came the Beatles Anthology 2. 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It's Beatles Anthology 43. Beatles Anthology 43, where you'll hear John, Paul, George, and Ringo in the studio working on classic songs like Yesterday.
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9: 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Feel the drama as John Lennon is missing for an important recording session.
11: Where's John?
12: I don't know.
11: What time is it?
12: 8:15.
11: Got a light?
12: Yeah.
11: Thanks. You should be here any time.
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1: How many times have you been facing a long, boring drive and thought to yourself, gee, I wish I had an interesting travel companion. Someone like Haji.
2: Mm-hmm. Yeah, I don't know how many times I've thought that to myself.
1: Well, yeah. Your troubles are over, thanks to this fabulous offer. Now you can take Haji with you everywhere you go, thanks to my brand new 47 cassette series. I call Haji's Road Buddy.
3: Haji's Road Buddy?
2: Yeah.
1: This interactive cassette program puts you in the driver's seat, right next to your road buddy, Haji. Let's listen. Thanks for the lift. Hey, my name's Haji. What's your name? Insert name here. That's a great name. I used to know a kid back at school by that name. You're on him, are you? Is that Irish or what? Yeah, so anyway, where are you from anyhow? Insert city of origin. Oh, that's beautiful this time of year. I spent a whole summer there one time. They still have that Chinese laundry? So anyway, what do you do for a living anyway? Insert occupation. That's great. My dad used to do that. Yeah, I'm surprised you still have all your fingers. what do you think about this road, huh? Pretty neat, huh? Well, anyway,
4: Yes, just imagine 47 straight hours in a cramped car.
1: Everybody's favorite road buddy, Haji. Hey, that was fun, wasn't it? Yeah. I knew you'd say that. Hey, here's another good one. Look at this one. Go tell Aunt Rhody. Come on, sing along. Go tell Aunt Rhody. That's Haji's Road Buddy. 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
3: Thank you, Haji.
2: Thank you, Haji.
6: Hey. A little nostalgia for that ass.
7: Ah, Haji.
6: Is he a real person?
8: Yeah.
6: Oh, yeah. No. Was Haji actually a person in history?
8: He was on
7: Clutch Cargo, right?
8: No.
6: Johnny Quest.
8: He was his best friend.
6: Gotcha. This is the Bob and Tom Show, live from the O'Reilly Auto Parts Studios. Christy Lee's at the news desk.
8: Hi.
6: Johnny Quest.
8: I love Johnny Quest.
6: I never watched it.
8: Oh, you would have liked it.
6: Probably, but yeah. I don't think it was around.
8: No, I'm sure it wasn't.
6: There's Jeff Oskey.
9: It was one of those that when you turned it on Sunday morning, you're like, I'll find something else.
7: Not Ratio.
6: No. What are you talking about?
7: I hated it.
6: Maybe it wasn't for our generation, no, Jeff.
8: Race Bannon? Come on.
10: You can see Saturday mornings on MeTunes TV.
6: Still?
10: Yes.
6: Wow. That's Ace Cosby. I'm Josh Arnold. There's Tom.
8: I was a big fan of Johnny Quest.
3: Yeah, he was the son of Dr. Benton Quest.
8: Yeah.
10: And Race Bannon was
8: on there.
3: There was kind of a subtle homoerotic thing going on there.
10: What are you talking about? Race was a ladies' man.
8: What? That's what you got out of that?
3: I'm kidding, for God's sake. That's how the show works.
6: Quest.
3: Okay, here we go. Haji was
6: 1964. No wonder.
8: Yeah.
3: Johnny Quest's best friend. But it was...
8: That's what I said.
3: It was... The animation was a little primitive.
9: A little?
6: I imagine it was.
9: Well, in the 80s, it seemed very primitive.
8: It was primitive. Yeah.
3: But I'm okay with primitive animation.
10: Probably called a reboot.
9: Oh, maybe.
3: I'm okay with primitive animation. I hate anime, but primitive animation I like.
6: Oh, yeah. Tim Matheson was Johnny Quest, huh?
3: Oh, that was the
8: remake.
3: The redo.
6: Yeah, it says 1967.
0: 1964 to 1965. There were only 26 episodes of this?
10: Yeah.
3: I've seen them all.
8: I have too, about 100 times.
0: So it was just one of those things that got replayed a lot?
10: Yeah.
8: Yeah.
0: Wow.
3: And Haji had mystical powers, including levitation and snake charming. So, yeah, this is, we were hearing from the adult Haji, because he's kind of a kid in the.
8: Right.
3: And he wears a turban. I just saw a guy yesterday in a turban.
0: Yeah?
10: Was he driving a truck?
3: No, he was just walking down Main Street.
8: Your Uber driver?
3: Wait. No. And it was unusual, and I don't know. I'm not being turned to be, I'm not saying anything disparaging. It was a extraordinarily bright, almost neon turban.
0: Oh, yeah.
3: I don't know. I mean, is that I don't know if it's a celebratory turban. I don't know, but it wasn't. It really stood out. It was almost like if you were going down a road, that's what the guys fixing the streets would be wearing.
8: Oh,
0: okay.
3: I'm serious.
0: I mean, well, in every picture and everything I'm looking at, it's white.
8: Oh, no, he's talking about the guy he saw yesterday.
0: Oh.
3: No, I saw a guy yesterday.
0: All right, I got to get off this Johnny question.
3: I was having dinner. I'm not kidding. And this guy walked by, and I thought, that is a day glow turban.
0: Was it,
8: I wonder orange, what that's about. Pink? What color?
3: Kind of orangey, like I said, road hazard.
8: Maybe he works on a road crew. You don't know.
10: The guy by our house, at the gas station by our house, he'll wear colorful turbans.
8: I've never been in there. I guess I should go.
10: He's a great guy. I think he calls himself Barry.
8: Barry.
10: You're like, okay.
0: He works at a call center.
3: Do they issue you the alias? How does that work? It's kind of like radio in the early days where everybody had generic names.
0: Right.
8: What are you talking about?
3: Yeah. But I mean, it was always like Ted Lewis. It was usually two first names. Now we're recognizing various ethnicities. In fact, you can't get hired at NPR unless you have a really weird name, preferably hyphenated.
8: Yeah.
10: Yeah. Like, when I'm done here, I'm changing my back to Asha Ashkenazi just so they'll consider me.
3: Is that your original name?
0: Yeah.
3: Yeah, my favorite NPR announcer is, what is it? Mohammed Goldstein O'Reilly.
0: Very cool.
3: Yeah, that's.
10: I must have missed that program.
3: Oh, it's great. You can't. But yeah, Haji. We heard Haji's Road Buddy by request. Tomorrow, if you want, we can play Haji's Pan Flute Method.
8: Oh, God.
3: Are you familiar with the pan flute, Josh?
0: Yeah, I know the pan flute. Remember Zamfir?
3: Yes.
10: Sure. Oh, yeah.
3: We're covering all the bases. Zamfir, Haji, Johnny Quest. What channel is it on now, Ace?
10: Me Tunes. It's a sister station to Me TV.
3: Okay, Me TV.
8: Me Tunes. Yeah, so it's all cartoons, I assume.
10: A lot of Hanna-Barbera stuff.
8: Okay.
3: Oh, yeah. Well,
10: Space Coast.
3: Well, coming
10: where
3: up,
10: do you Space find these Coast. Stations, man? Ace finds the craziest stations.
3: Well, you don't have cable, isn't that why?
10: I have satellite.
8: Yes.
3: A satellite, okay. Telstar. It's an old satellite. one of the early ones. Echo.
10: It turns on when I push on.
3: Oh, okay.
0: Yeah, that's nice and handy.
3: I'll tell you what, my television is just an ordeal every time I turn it on. It's at least 2 minutes.
0: Yeah, what? That's completely unacceptable.
8: That I cannot believe that.
3: Okay, have you come over?
0: We can.
8: Right, but it doesn't make any sense.
3: No, you turn it on and then you have to go to you have to go to a menu, then you got to go to live TV, then you got to go back to the menu, then half the time it'll only scroll five stations.
0: Someone can set that up to where it doesn't.
3: I had them come over. They can't.
0: I don't think that's a good person. I don't think it's the right person.
3: It constantly turns itself off if you leave the room. Are you still watching?
8: You need to call somebody else.
3: No, I need to get a new cable company. Let's
8: you're still on cable? That's the problem.
0: I am, and I don't have any of those issues.
8: Okay.
3: Well, maybe you have a superior cable company. I don't know. It's something about the TV system. It's far too complicated. I'll have it come. I'm not kidding. It's usually a 2 minute ordeal.
0: Yeah, that sucks.
3: Especially if I'm running into the house. I know there's a game on and I've got to catch the last 2 minutes. Then I guarantee you when I turn on it, when it finally gets at the channel, the thing will pop up for the QR code. That always pisses me off.
0: Yeah, you've got a mess over there.
8: Yeah, just, you do.
3: Yeah, so Ace, in your primitive way, at least. Your TV just turns on. Thank you very much. That could get me on the topic of you can't open anything anymore without a series of tools. Anything you buy that arrives.
0: Yeah, you stop talking to us in second person. These things only happen to you.
3: I'll show you right here to my left on my little desk here.
10: Yes.
3: I have to open things. I have, first of all, I've got a nice razor knife.
8: Oh, boy.
3: With the safety retractable feature.
8: Mm-hmm.
3: Uh-huh. Then I've got a...
11: box cutter.
3: Then I've got a special pair. That's a box cutter for some. Then I've got a special pair of pliers that I have here. And then, of course, I've got my heavy-duty shears that'll cut through any plastic. But I've got to get a heavy glove. Because sometimes when you cut this thing and you shove your hand into that plastic, you can slice it open. So, yeah, but I'm ready for anything. I have all kinds of packages coming. It's very exciting.
10: All right.
8: I think they're all in Jess's office if you're looking for them.
3: Oh, I've got some stuff here.
8: Her poor office is full.
10: She has to check all your packages for white powder first. She listens to hear if they're ticking and then...
3: Here's one from some guy, Unib. I can't read the last name. Well, we'll try to remember to open with Haji's Zamfir tribute, the pan flute method, coming up tomorrow. Coming up in sports. Oh, my gosh.
8: What a game last night, huh?
3: Yeah. Another unbelievable game in the NBA.
8: God.
3: A almost miss. It's in.
10: Yeah.
8: But record-breaking comeback. 29 points back.
3: It's amazing.
10: Yeah. Who did?
8: We'll let you think.
10: Oh, okay.
11: Oh, sorry.
3: The Knicks.
10: I didn't mean to give it away.
8: No, the Knicks. Well, no, they were down by 29 in the third
3: Josh,
8: quarter.
3: Josh, it wasn't hockey.
10: Were they still
3: in? They don't score 29 goals in a season.
10: I don't know why you would even say anything negative about hockey. I didn't even bring hockey up.
8: Because he's a... I almost said a bad word.
3: Coming up, we have more sort of sideshow World Cup stuff. And a couple of these are really cool. There's two interesting beer stories involving the World Cup. One of them, I think, unintentionally hilarious and sexual, and the other just another fanatic. And I think one will affect your life, Josh.
10: Beer?
3: Yeah.
10: Okay.
3: So. What is your go-to beer?
10: I like Busch. Yeah, Busch Light.
3: Busch Light. Okay, then I retract that statement. It will not affect your life. It's a Coors Light.
10: Oh, gotcha.
3: A Coors. Is there a distinct difference when you're in your...
10: Well, I can tell, yeah.
3: Really? Okay.
10: Yeah. I can tell the difference in the flavor.
3: Okay.
10: But I don't mind Coors.
3: Okay. And there is a request for the return of your famous beer-drinking alter ego, Josh.
10: Oh, really?
3: Yes.
10: Well, that's going to take... that doesn't just happen. There's a whole process.
3: Sir Dude the Party Night? Yeah. I just love that story. I'm not sure if I love that one more or the one where Josh and his buddies go garaging and stealing beer from garage refrigerators. You could get so easily shot doing that now.
10: And it was a thrill. It was a thrill.
3: Yeah. Well, I'll bet. Yeah. There's a guy lying in a slab right now. That's all on the way. Looking forward to that, certainly. We have some great letters, and we certainly appreciate those. You can send us one right now if you want. BobandTom@BobandTom.com. We'd love to hear from you. Now, today, they call it the uncertain economy. Things are very odd out there. Inflation hitting a new high, I guess, yesterday. So this may be an issue with everybody. 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
18: There's a porno actor in California now who's taken the name Ricky Ricardo.
19: No, there isn't.
18: Oh, yeah, which is kind of changes it, you know. Oh, yes, I'm Cuban Pete. I've got 10 pounds of hanging meat. And every time I go, jig, jiggy, boom, jig, jiggy, boom, jig, jiggy, boom. Oh, yes, I'm Cuban Pete. Mine goes halfway across the street. And every time I go, jig, jiggy, boom, jig, jiggy, boom, jig, jiggy, boom. Hey, senorita, would you like a big burrito? It's very nice. So full of spice. Hey, why don't we go down to my place in San Francisco? I'm hard as metal. Just ask Fred and Ethel.
19: Thank you. Thank you so much. Bob and Tom Show.
20: Hi. I got a lame one.
19: What's your name? Sir.
20: Kevin from Ohio.
19: All right, Kevin.
20: I was playing tag. I was doing recess duty for my son in first grade. We were playing tag with all these first graders.
21: First graders, first of all, can kick your ass. Yeah, yeah. Okay.
19: Amen. Uh-huh.
20: I went to run, and I didn't see the parallel bar, and I knocked myself.
21: Wait, no. What happened now?
20: I hit my forehead on the bar and woke up on my back with about 24 first graders standing over top of me, just staring at me.
19: Oh, Kevin! Wow. Was it over blacktop?
20: No, it was stones.
19: Man, you're lucky. Did any of the kids think to call 911 or anything?
20: No, my son helped me up and took me into the office, so I could get some ibuprofen.
19: Uh huh.
21: I have never been so embarrassed in all my life.
19: No kidding. First graders, do the kids not want you to supervise anymore?
20: Oh no, they thought it was funny.
21: I'm laughing too. Yeah, I'm sure, with them.
19: I'm sure, they point at you every time you come into the schoolyard.
16: You said you used to be a teacher.
22: Yeah, I was a PE teacher,
16: gym teacher.
22: Yeah, and I don't know. I was telling you, I about drinking. I like to drink, and I'd like to teach. I don't know if that's right, but yeah, it was just so hot, man. And you had to stand outside in the heat all day. And when you drink, and the kid thinks you smell like, you know, liquor, and I found that I just had to lie. You have to be a really good liar to teach school because parents come in there like guys were talking about dodgeball. This woman, I kid you not, came in to me for parent teacher conference and goes, "I don't understand why Bobby doesn't do better in dodgeball." and you got to be like, because Bobby doesn't apply himself, you know, but you're thinking because Bobby throws like a little fruit.
21: Look at his dad. It's not my fault, you know.
22: You wanted an athlete, marry a guy who stands up straight with a straight wrist. I can't fix that, you know. Just don't, make sure he pays attention in art class because this ain't happening.
21: He has a great sense of color.
19: Oh, you know? Yeah.
22: Yeah. Mm-hmm.
23: Yeah. Hello.
24: Yeah, we have Dr. David Wolf, American astronaut.
23: Hello, Dr. Wolf.
24: He's about to join you guys up in space.
23: Oh, we're looking forward to him getting here.
25: Здравствуйте.
23: Oh, you're telling me.
24: Hang on a second. What does Здравствуйте mean, David?
25: That's hello.
24: Oh. Okay. That just means hello, you moron.
23: Yeah, listen. Hold on. Yeah, boy. Yeah.
19: What was that?
23: Russian wolfhound. He's very hungry.
24: Russian wolfhounds get really big, don't they?
23: Who knew? Seen him. He was cute little puppy when we bring him up.
19: Wow.
24: What is the name of your doggy?
23: Our dog?
19: Yes.
23: Well, now we call him Foamy.
24: Foamy. Foamy the Russian wolfhound.
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0: Hey, it's the Bob and Tom Show. Thank you very much for being here. We are live from the O'Reilly Auto Parts Studios. Christy Lee's at the news desk.
8: Oh, hi.
0: Jeff Oskey's across the way.
2: Hey, man.
0: There's Ace Cosby.
2: Hey, Josh.
0: I'm Josh Arnold. There's Tom.
3: Thank you very much, Josh. It's audio quiz time.
0: Ooh, all right.
3: I'm predicting this will be a relatively easy one for some. That's why I'm going to limit it to just Josh.
0: Oh, my God. That's quite limited.
3: Yeah. I think that's only fair.
0: Okay.
3: Okay, here we go. Ace, put your hand up.
0: It's a mess, isn't it? Oh, it comes together now. Yeah, using only context clues, I'm going to say this is the theme to Johnny Quest.
3: Very good. And say what you will about the animation in Johnny Quest. This is a great theme song. And you can see them. They're running through the jungle with elephants. They're on cool speedboats. They're scuba diving. It's unbelievable.
0: I may have to check out an episode of this.
3: Those were the days of great theme music.
2: What morning was cartoon morning? Was it Saturday morning at your house?
0: For sure.
2: Yeah. Well, Johnny Quest was Sunday morning cartoon.
0: So I know exactly what you mean.
2: You know what I mean? Yep. The ones that weren't good enough to make it on Saturday.
8: But not back in the day, it was
2: I'm
8: Saturday.
2: Talking for me and Josh.
0: Yes. Right.
3: Oh. But for me, then it would be black and white with Rex Humbard.
8: Sunday.
3: Some religious guy. Then you'd have to go outside in the rain.
11: Yeah, which one was Davey?
8: Dave, yeah, they had those Christian puppet things on Sunday morning.
0: That makes sense that was on Sundays.
8: Yeah.
3: But Johnny Quest, it was good. It was an adventure show.
8: Yeah,
0: all right.
3: And I think it introduced a certain two buddies that were of different ethnicities and showing that people can live together. For example, much like, say, the movie South Pacific. Where,
8: oh man!
3: You've got to be taught to hate and fear. I could go into my whole. But I love Johnny Quest, and I wonder. You know about the band Fish? How they'll sometimes during a performance do an entire album.
0: Yes.
3: I mean, for example, one time they did one of my favorite records. They did the entire Little Feat album. The live Feat album. And by the way, Little Feat's touring again for the last time. Be sure to go see him.
2: They're called Swollen Feet.
3: hey. I wonder if Fish has ever done a show where they did like the great TV themes. Wouldn't that be cool?
2: Well, we have a tray Fish aficionado
3: In the back
2: in the building.
3: I know. Wouldn't that be cool if they got up there and did the Johnny Austin. Quest the Johnny Quest theme? Frey Anastasio up there.
0: Do they have horns? Fish?
3: They don't need them.
0: Need them for this?
3: No, those guys are awesome. They can do anything.
0: This is 95% horns.
8: Yes.
2: Maybe Chicago could cover this a little better.
3: Oh, it's just awesome.
0: Maybe, I don't know that I heard a non-horn in there.
3: Well, Trey could mimic the horn. They could do a little keyboard flare here and there.
0: That is a fun theme.
3: I went down the band Chicago. I went down that rabbit hole over the weekend.
0: Yeah.
3: Watching the early days with Terry Kath. Unbelievable. The horn section live. Those guys were incredible. They still are. I mean, to see when Terry Kath was around, man, they were great.
2: One of the best concerts I've been to, and I didn't go to see them. Like, I went to see the Doobie Brothers, and they were with the Doobie Brothers, and every song was a hit.
0: Yeah.
2: But it was hilarious. They'd be like, oh, this is off Chicago 9.
8: Yeah.
21: I'm like, I don't know what the hell that is.
2: And then they'd start, I'd be like, oh my God, I love this song!
3: Yeah, they've got a couple that have weird titles. The one, Make Me Smile, that's got some bizarre, it's not called Make Me Smile, it's got some bizarre title, like, you know, walking through Central Park with, you know, Catherine Bazooka or something like that. What? I forget what.
8: Catherine Bazooka.
3: Yeah,
8: huh?
3: She was unbelievable. You should have seen that. Now, it's time for us to go through some letters.
4: Johnny Quest fans, you're welcome.
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4: The problem with my Sleep Number bed is I love it so much, I sometimes don't want to get up and come in here.
8: Like today?
0: Yeah. Doesn't make it easy. No. Yeah.
4: I don't know what it was about this. I almost never sleep to my alarm this morning. I was in a deep, deep Sleep Number sleep. Oh, it was awesome.
0: I was woken up by a huge, this was outside. This is what I heard. Snap! Crack, crack, crack, crack, crack. Thump! Well, I just lost a limb.
10: Whoa.
0: Yeah, it was loud. So it was dark when I left my house. I'm excited to go home and see what limb fell.
8: Oh.
4: Remember the time there was an earthquake here, which is fairly rare. And I remember waking up and I heard this huge thump. And it was one of my sons falling out of his bed.
0: Yeah. We were always falling out
4: and
0: of
4: then,
0: our
4: and
0: bed.
4: Everything, all the electronics in this building went nuts.
8: Yep.
4: We got here, everything was flashing, and we eventually got back in the air. Now, this first letter involves my encounter over the weekend. As usual, I was grabbing some coffee, and it was a Sunday. This was Sunday morning, and I noticed a very attractive woman, taller than me, and I'm 6 feet tall.
8: Mm-hmm.
4: And I wasn't ogling or whatever. But
0: just checking her out.
4: I just noticed that she had really large feet, which I didn't think much about it, but I wore a size 12 men's and her feet were bigger than mine. But she was, again, very, very attractive. Don't get me wrong.
0: Were they well taken care of, her feet?
4: Yeah, and she had those shoes on where you can see her nails.
8: Mm-hmm. Yeah, like sandals.
0: Something like open-toed shoes, yeah.
4: Yeah, I guess you could call them sandals, technically. sandals, to me, are the things that, you know, the bottoms are made of tires.
8: Like these?
4: Anybody have, are those tires? Oh, no.
8: No.
4: I actually had sandals when I went to Camp Hayawenta. The bottoms were recycled tires.
8: Yeah, I remember those.
4: Very cool. Do they still make those?
8: Probably, but sandals are sandals, Tom.
4: Okay, well, in any event, she had nice feet.
0: All right.
4: But I just happened to mention that they were very large.
0: Yeah.
4: They were disproportionately large.
0: No,
4: they weren't like clown feet, but they were big.
8: But she was tall. She had to have them or she'd fall down.
0: Yes.
4: And very
8: tall. Fall face forward.
4: So I just happened to mention it. We've been getting all this mail. This is from Cody. My wife is 6'2". The first time I introduced my wife to my grandpa, he referred to her as the ovarian barbarian.
8: Oh, my God.
4: Because I've never laughed so hard in my life or been in so much trouble.
8: Oh.
0: The first time old grandpa whipped that out.
4: Man. That's a tall gal. She's the ovarian barbarian. That is. Cody, thank you very much for being alive and listening to our show and being kind enough to share that with us. May your grandpa live forever in your mind.
8: Mm-hmm.
4: Christy, you got a letter over there?
8: I don't.
4: Okay. I have more over here.
10: I have one for you.
4: What do you got?
10: This is hello from Alden on Torch Lake.
4: Yeah.
10: Oh, okay.
8: Oh,
10: well,
8: God.
10: We Torch got Lake Tom's attention.
4: Yes. Torch Lake, I think, was voted the most beautiful lake in America. It's right near Central Lake, Michigan, and that's where you'll find Camp Hayawenta.
10: Yesterday, we were talking about going commando.
8: Mm-hmm.
10: So speaking of going commando, and this may be a Tomism, my sister-in-law could not recall the term going commando years ago, so she called it going ballistic. We still call it going ballistic. He's listened to over 20 years. Thanks, Butch.
4: Going ballistic sounds a little more
8: aggressive.
0: It's got ball in it, though.
8: Yeah.
0: So it does, there's a pun there.
4: Yeah.
8: Yeah.
0: Going ballistic.
4: And what is the origin of going commando? I mean, going commando means wearing no underwear.
8: Mm-hmm.
4: Is it just because you're tougher, like you're a commando, or...
0: I always assumed it was you can't change your underwear out in the field when you're a commando. You just got to go. Yeah, you just got to go. All right. I'm sans underwear right now. I got to fight.
4: Okay. Well, we'll have to look into that, certainly. But
8: I do have a Tomism. Hello. I've been meaning to email this for a while. My daughter was asking me why airline ticket prices are so high. I couldn't think of the words, so I told her, you know, it's because of the air gas prices.
4: That's good.
8: That's from Andrea. Thank you, Andrea.
4: That'd be your jet fuel.
8: Yeah.
4: Certainly makes sense. And is actually true for those trying to plan their summer vacations. You may have run into that. Let's see. This is a letter we're going to get to tomorrow that once again involves not going commando, but wearing no pants at all.
5: Which is
8: Donald Duck in it.
5: Yeah, and yet was yesterday or the day before it was Donald Duck's birthday.
8: Yeah, it was one day this week. I remember.
5: And quite a few of those characters don't wear. Porky Pig doesn't wear pants. Also, is that correct?
0: I don't think he does.
5: Nor does Donald Duck. Well, I guess this is another Tomism. This comes to us from Ryan. I'm currently sitting in my semi in Alabama. Last week, my wife and I were standing around the kitchen talking. I was looking for a cup to grab something to drink, and she said, "You're going to have a hard time finding a drink plate. They're all in the dishwasher." I looked at her for a minute. "What's a drink plate?" She said, I couldn't think of the word cup.
0: Drink plate.
5: What if a saucer? I don't know. I give up.
0: The term going commando refers to wearing no underwear, as we know. It's believed to have originated from military personnel who, in hot and humid conditions, would forego underwear to prevent discomfort and skin issues.
5: Huh. Like crotch rot.
0: It gained popularity in the 70s as slang on American college campuses and was popularized by the TV show Friends in the 90s.
5: Oh. Okay.
0: I remember Joey saying, maybe if I wasn't going commando.
5: Well, that's nice.
0: Yes.
5: Good to know. Thank you, Josh. This comes to us from Alabama again. That's two in a row. This is Eric in Alabama. I'm a man in my mid-60s. I get up at least four times a night to pee. My wife has requested that I sit in the middle of the night, and I'm quoting here, so I don't hose the bathroom. I've actually found it liberating, and happy wife, happy life.
0: Sure.
5: Mm-hmm. Keep up the good work. Yeah, we were talking about the propulsion aspects, if you will, of the urine stream. And we found out, apparently, scientifically, ladies have a greater impact when it hits the water.
8: Yeah, we have more propulsion. We have a shorter distance from where it has to go to where it comes out than you guys have.
5: Yes, yeah, so I think the analogy would be if you're watering your lawn, you ladies have a shorter hose.
8: Sure, that's good.
5: Some of us have to.
8: Yeah.
0: Really, just the spigot.
5: Yeah.
8: There's a little hose in there. But then, it gets
0: sure, but there's a little pipe in the spigot.
5: Yeah. And then we have the hose going all the way to the street.
8: Right.
5: So it's going to slow things down. Even the most primitive knowledge of physics would tell you that. But yeah, there is the aspect of when one sits to pee, which sometimes I'll do that at night. And I happen to have a urinal in my master, or whatever you call it.
8: Primary.
5: My bathroom. The one where I sleep, kind of as a joke. When we built the house, we put a urinal in there.
8: Kind of as a joke? No, well, you wanted it.
5: No, but remember, the house I used to live in, it was built by a plumber, and he had five boys, and his wife had him put a urinal in the garage.
8: Which is great, because the kids were outside all the time.
5: Yeah, and my son lives in that house to this day. But as a running gag, I put a urinal in. But at night, I will often sit and occasionally sort of go back into that dream state, just sort of half asleep, and pee that way.
8: So. I know how you sit on a urinal, but I'll...
5: No, I don't sit on the urinal. I sit on the toilet.
8: Oh, okay.
5: I'm saying, but I have a urinal right there.
8: Oh.
5: You know, I could. Sometimes I do, but you got to balance.
8: know you have an extremely wonderful sense of balance.
5: I can, but you got to grab... You've used my urinal, Ace. You know what it's like. Ace even bought me some urinal cakes.
0: Well, how kind.
5: Not every home needs them. But thank you. Thank you very, very much. Now, coming up, we have a lot of interesting sporting news.
0: Yeah.
5: Huge. The greatest comeback in the history of the NBA playoffs.
8: Unbelievable.
0: That's right.
5: And it ends on a...
8: Tip in.
5: Essentially a missed shot that's tipped in with, what, 1.5 seconds to go or something?
8: 1.7.
5: So the Knicks are winning. So we'll find out.
8: One game away from the championship.
5: Time now for Wemby to make the greatest comeback in the history of the NBA playoffs. We also have a lot of cool news, not necessarily about the athletic aspect of the World Cup, but about some of the sort of sideshow things that are happening as the action actually starts today.
8: Yeah, are you going to watch some games?
5: Of course not. And then, also what I read somewhere, and I don't have it here, I guess the Vuvuzelas have been banned.
8: Right. We talked about
0: Sweet.
8: That. I think they were banned after that World Cup where we all talked about them.
5: That's kind of the only cool thing about them.
8: About the World Cup or the Vuvuzela?
5: They were more interesting than the games. Alas. Okay. Anyway, we'll get to all that coming up. Thanks very much. We'd love to hear from you, Bob and Tom at bobandtom.com. 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Coming up, we'll check into the sporting scene, read more letters from you. And we also have comedian Al Jackson on the way today. We are in the O'Reilly Auto Parts studios. 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
5: Doesn't sound good.
0: Hey, it's the Bob and Tom Show. Thank you for being here with us. 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There's Christy Lee.
8: Oh, I like that. It's I like not your a little good Irish. Yeah. You like Irish
0: my,
8: in me.
0: A little, my brogue. Yeah. Is that what they, that's Christy Lee at the news desk. There's Hi. Jeff Oskey.
26: Hey, man.
0: He's an Irishman. Oh, no, Polish, right?
26: Yeah.
0: Oh. Yeah.
26: I'm a Pole.
0: I saw you trying to screw in that light bulb early.
26: Yeah.
0: I'll get
26: me and my
0: to...
26: three friends.
0: There's Ace Cosby.
26: Top OD.
0: I won't make any jokes about you. I'm Josh Arnold. There's Tom.
5: Special hello to Kevin in Nebraska this morning. Good
8: Hi,
5: luck.
8: Kevin in
5: Good
8: Nebraska.
5: Luck. You're going to do great.
0: You got this, Kev.
5: And when you get all done, I want you to write us back, okay?
8: Okay.
5: And if we don't hear from you...
8: Oh, well, Tom!
0: You got this, Kevin. You got it. We will hear from you.
8: Oh, Jesus.
5: You know. If I read the letter, this is what he wanted me to say.
0: No, you're fine.
5: Okay.
0: Nobody writes into the show and is surprised at the awful things we might say afterwards.
5: This is interesting, and I hate to get back to this controversy, but this is directed to Josh regarding something that Chick and I do, which is when brushing one's teeth, you take the toothbrush tube, stick it in your mouth, put in the toothpaste, then put the brush, then go for it. Rather than have to do that tricky thing where you balance the toothbrush.
0: Tricky thing.
5: You have to have lights on, and how much do I put on? I think I actually use less toothpaste by just putting it in there, not to mention the incredible training it gives your tongue.
8: Okay.
5: Between that and getting a coffee to go with that little tiny hole in it, yeah. You know, that cap, the leather cap, and you get a chance to, you know, get in there.
0: Yeah.
5: That's good practice. I'm just telling you, fellas. For those of you in the heterosexual realm.
0: For what?
5: Yeah, it's...
0: Some of us practice on the real thing.
5: Well, it's quite a way to wake up. Who needs caffeine?
0: I haven't had complaints.
8: Yeah, I was going to say.
5: Who needs caffeine when you've got... I'm sorry, I'm off topic. But by the way, just to parenthetically point this out, I do not like to drink coffee with the cap on.
8: You mean with the lid?
5: Yes.
0: I prefer it lidless as well.
5: Yeah, I don't like that.
0: I have a fear of burning my mouth.
5: Yeah.
0: And there's less of a fear when the lid is off.
8: And sometimes coffee is so hot, and I know there are people that like it really hot, but it cools it off quicker when you take the lid off.
0: I'm baffled when I see somebody. I mean, that barista hands the person the coffee, and they chug it. Or just, I'm like, how are you doing that?
5: Yeah, Christy and I both know this lady. They ask for it extra hot.
0: Right.
5: Really?
0: Okay. I don't know how they do it.
5: And again, my idea years ago was have on a coffee cup, have like a little... like a strip in the side that would be basically a thermometer, and it would have, you know, lava-like followed by...
8: Yeah.
5: They probably can't do it because, A, they're probably radioactive, and B, they'd probably still get sued because they read it wrong or something. I don't know.
2: Well, this lunatic over here, the last time we took a car trip, we're in a car with white interior. Mm-hmm. It's a rental. This guy gets in full cup of coffee to the brim, no lid, just free-balling it.
0: Yeah, like you said, a rental.
2: Well, that's a good
0: one. No, honestly, that was there were extenuating circumstances. We were leaving a hotel going to the airport.
2: Right.
0: No lids at the hotel, and the clerk even said we are out of lids. Uh-huh. But I had to have my coffee before we got to the
5: airport. I remember the days when if you were out of a lid, it was going to be a dull weekend. You have to look that up in ancient drug slang. This is another rude thing, and this probably doesn't affect too many people, but if you're ever skiing and you get on a gondola and you've got to go up and there's some idiot with a cup of coffee carrying with him.
0: Yeah.
5: Well, if they spill it on you, you're done. Because as soon as you get out of the gondola, it's freezing cold, and that really bothers
0: me. Oh.
8: Okay.
0: Yeah. It's not going to wick right off of whatever suit you're wearing?
5: No.
0: Gotcha.
5: No. Just drink it back at the lodge, you idiot. Okay, sorry.
0: There trash cans at the tops of those mountains?
5: Don't get me started.
0: Should be, right? For those guys?
8: Yeah. There should be.
5: Has
8: to be.
0: If you're at the top of a mountain, you see somebody litter, do you just... call them an a-hole right there to their face.
5: Yeah, but they have a recycling thing at Vail, for example. If you're like in the cafeteria at the top, you can't, there are no waste baskets.
0: Hmm.
5: You put it in a place and then they recycle all the stuff. They sort it out.
0: Those monsters.
8: Yeah, God forbid they're recycling.
5: I think that the reality is the labor that takes. Come on. You ever been in an airplane and flown across this great country of ours? We got plenty of room to bury stuff.
8: No.
5: Okay. We can do landfill till the year 30,000. Okay, sorry.
8: Yeah.
5: But yeah, a common waste basket.
8: And then all of our land is toxic and we can't grow food and then you'll die.
5: I know. Okay. Go hug a tree and get back to me.
0: Well, there is a such thing as the water table.
8: Exactly.
5: There's plenty of spots where the water table's already dried out. Now, so I got back to my point, which I have gotten way far away from. I wanted you to know, Josh.
0: Yes.
5: In the movie Mulan, and I didn't see that one.
8: You didn't see Mulan?
0: I saw the original animated one. I didn't see
8: Mulan
0: the remake.
8: Is great.
5: It says Mushu,
8: which... Little dragon.
5: Okay, so that's usually a pork dish.
8: No, Mushu's a little dragon, her little buddy.
5: Mushu the dragon bites a guy and afterwards brushes his teeth with a toothbrush and toothpaste. He proceeds to put the toothpaste in his mouth instead of on the brush. You're welcome. That's from Jay and Lisden.
0: Oh, okay.
8: Oh, all right.
0: So we should all do what a mythical cartoon dragon does.
8: Yeah.
5: I'd like to know the percentage of people that do it the way Chick and I do it.
0: It seems to be the minority, but it doesn't seem to be, you know, only... 1%.
5: And it came into viral consciousness, if you will, if that's a phrase, meaning all over the internet when, was it Bryce Harper that posted a video of himself?
8: The baseball player, yeah.
5: Yeah, yeah. Mm-hmm. So anyway.
0: I like that you guys have your system.
5: Yeah.
0: I'm totally fine with mine, so.
5: Do you have anything unusual that you do in that realm?
0: Oh, gosh, I wonder. Because sometimes it doesn't seem unusual to us.
5: But now, am I correct in saying you haven't brushed your teeth yet? Is that correct?
0: Correct. Yeah, not today.
5: So you brush them after you've had your coffee? Is that the...
0: I'll brush them after I have lunch. Yeah.
8: You don't brush your teeth in the morning at all?
0: No, I use mouthwash to just kill all the bacteria.
8: Okay.
0: Because I brushed my teeth right before I went to sleep, and I didn't eat anything. So there's no food particles. Then the bacteria is taken care of by the mouthwash in the morning.
5: Now, didn't
8: Does your dentist know you do that?
0: My dentist approves of what I'm doing.
8: Really?
0: Yes. Now, that's my dentist. He's a guy I see behind the big lock.
2: Yeah.
5: Oh, is he the guy? Is he the guy that's? Is he the guy that's the one out of five that doesn't?
0: Frankie Ralph.
5: Yeah. Okay.
0: Frankie Ralph says I'm doing everything right. Okay. He wants me to gargle with urine. I'm not. I haven't tried that yet.
5: Yeah, and then he's associated with the orthodontist Bucky's.
0: Yes. Not to be confused with the truck stop.
5: Of course not. No.
0: Or not no truck stop. Yeah,
5: very, very
8: car
5: nice
8: stop.
5: Place.
0: Yeah.
5: Okay. Now, didn't we find out there is a coffee flavored toothpaste?
0: Yes, we did.
8: Yeah. It has caffeine in it too. It'll wake you up.
5: I got to get some of that. What's it called?
8: I don't know. There are a couple of different.
5: Okay,
8: flavors,
5: I'll have to get some of that because I'm a toothpaste rotator. I go through. I'll go buy a whole bunch of different types of toothpaste.
8: Sensodyne all the way.
5: That's awfully adult, isn't it?
0: It is adult.
8: Yeah. It is.
0: I'm thinking about using Sensodyne because I'll brush after lunch and then I brush at night for one of those.
8: Really? Well, I have sensitive teeth.
0: Sometimes my teeth are sensitive and sometimes they're not, but the commercials get me. I'm a sucker for, Tom knows this. What is it, Madison Avenue?
8: Yeah.
0: They see me coming often.
8: They love you.
0: And those commercials where it shows tiny holes in the tooth and then they get plugged in by these crystals.
8: Yeah.
0: I was like, I better get that.
8: Yeah, you don't want your enamel to go away.
5: Yeah, that's real science right there.
0: You show me a fancy cartoon and I'm, oh, I got to buy that.
5: Coming up, more of your letters. We have sporting news. Once again, a huge comeback. The Knicks win it last night.
2: Oh yeah!
5: Did you see any of the Did you watch the pregame, Mace?
2: I did not.
0: Was it in New York?
8: Yeah.
5: That was Game 4.
0: They must have lost their minds.
8: Yeah, they did.
0: Are the fires out?
5: And one of the things that the chick and I kind of agree on. There's almost nothing funnier than the NFL coverage. And before the games, they've got eight guys in suits at this big table.
8: Sure.
5: I mean, it's so ridiculous, and they're all doing it, so it must test well, but. Just last night, they've got these eight guys in suits sitting in the court and seats next to one another pontificating. Okay, that's the format. Let's go. A great game. A great game after all. The
8: NFL does it, too. So
5: the NFL does it. They all do it.
8: They all do it. Well,
5: the huge panel of...
0: 1, 2, 3, 4, 5. And we have Al calling in.
8: Yeah, so we do it. We do it, too.
5: Oh, no. This is another argument I've just lost. I feel like I was at dinner last night.
0: Uh-oh. And I love the way we do it. I'm not saying anything negative about it. It's because sometimes...
5: But did you see the reason I brought... John McEnroe was one of the guys.
0: Now, that is fun.
2: Celebrity guest, though.
0: Do they always have a celebrity guest?
5: Yeah.
0: Or typically,
2: this time of the year,
5: they want to have an archetype New York a-hole. So they get who's the biggest dick? And I'll get McEnroe in here. We're going to come right back to the O'Reilly Auto Parts Studios. This is the Bob and Tom Show.
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18: 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Your friends and colleagues will be impressed when they meet this dapper gentleman with the commanding voice. He's the announcer guy.
20: Hi, Phil. Thanks for coming to my party.
8: Who's this?
1: Hey, Cindy. Check this out. This is my very own announcer guy. Hey, announcer guy, say something.
19: Hello, Cindy. It's time to meet your very special party guest. Say hello to Phil Mundor. This is Larry Morgan speaking.
8: Well, thank you. Of course, I know Phil, and nice to meet you, Mr. Announcer Guy. By the way, Phil, you look great.
1: Oh, thanks. I got this new suit.
19: 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This is Larry Morgan speaking.
1: Ooh, I wish you hadn't given the price on this.
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1: You know, I think I'll have a beer.
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1: What?
19: 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And as always, we remind you to please drink responsibly. 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
1: I guess a scotch would be okay. Thanks, announcer guy.
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0: He's the announcer guy, and like it or not, he'll follow you anywhere.
1: All right, my son, let's hear your confession.
2: Bless me, Father, for I have sinned. It's been
3: 3 months since his last confession. Good morning, Father O'Malley. Say hello to Phil Mundor. Recently, Phil has embezzled from the office football pool, run over the neighbor's cat, and has had some extraordinarily erotic dreams starring his 18-year-old neighbor, Caitlin Kravitz. Caitlin's appearance is brought to you by Nikon. Nikon, maker of the world's finest binoculars. This is Larry Morgan speaking.
1: Jesus H. Christ, Phil Mundor. That's one hell of a confession, or my name's not Father Mark O'Malley. Now, here to present your penance is my announcer guy.
4: Thanks, Mark. For Phil's penance, Father O'Malley orders 10 Hail Marys and 20 Our Fathers. Now go and sin no more. And thanks for visiting Father O'Malley's confessional. And please accept these fabulous parting gifts. A case of Rice-A-Roni, the San Francisco treat, and the hot new CD recording, Larry Morgan Reads the New Testament. This is Tony Lamont speaking.

0: guy, only from Bob and Tom Enterprises. This is Larry Morgan speaking.
1: And now, from the Bob and Tom Archives, we dust off another classic. classic. A moment of frivolity.
2: Right now, joining us in the studio, it's comedian Dwight Slade. Dwight, great to see you again. How are you?
3: I'm lovely. Thank you for having me on.
2: Your former wife is a veterinarian, am I right?
3: That's correct. That's what led to the divorce, is being married to a woman who is legally entitled to do castration. Who actually had a manual in the house on how to do it. That, and the one time that I got her equipment magazine and mistook it for a Victoria's Secret catalog was a horrible, horrible error.
4: There's figurative.
5: Oh, yeah.
4: Castration. Yes. Literal.
2: So, but you've been divorced for quite some time now.
3: I have, and I don't want to come off as a bitter divorce guy. No. That's, I don't want to do that at all. You know, I'm happy she's remarried. Good for her and her new husband and her brand new job.
6: And her new SUV. And she's going to Cabo. We met on eHarmony.com, and we're in love. 29 dimensions of compatibility, and you're not one of them. We love each other.
3: I'm handling it with a great deal of maturity.
4: Yes.
5: Yes. You see that. It's quite obvious.
3: Yeah, and I, you know what? And I enjoy dating. I've realized I like damaged women. I'm just cutting it. It's called skipping the middleman. Let's just get right to it. Why spend 5 years finding out your mate has psychological disorders? Just get right to it. You know, that's what I look for. I look for, a facial tick, a weepy eye, paralysis in one arm. That's good. Fingernails bitten to the quick. Very, very nice.
5: Yeah.
3: Very erotic. Mm. You know, maybe if you spent time in a Chinese prison, I'm down with that. I want that right up front.
5: All right. Okay.
3: You know, stepdad issues, very erotic. You know?
2: Well, let's slow down for one second.
5: Well,
2: have you ever used any of the so-called computer dating services?
3: I was on Match.com, and I'll tell you this. If you go on the Bob and Tom show coast to coast and talk about a colonic, the emails you get the next day are a wonder, are amazing. This ties into dating because my ex-girlfriend talked me into a colonic, which is colonic irrigation, which is a water skiing accident on purpose.

0: Well, here we go.
1: Is it fake?
0: This is here's the story.
2: It has to be.
1: Wow.
0: If you'd allow me here. Okay. Singer Victoria Beckham, Posh Spice, has slammed claims that husband David's manhood has been digitally enhanced in his provocative new advertisement for Giorgio Armani.
2: Oh, yeah?
0: Proudly showing off a bulging groin, which fans speculate has been computer altered. But the Spice Girl, who of course is his wife, insists what's pictured in the pair of white briefs is all his. She says, he does have a huge one. You can see it in the advert. It's all his. Now here's the best part. It's like a tractor exhaust pipe. So that would be known as a massive Ferguson, I believe.
2: I guess, sir. Or a Dear John.
0: Yeah.
1: It is a really nice.
0: Phallus Chalmers. Any other tractors help me here? I don't know much about tractors. But the fact that it's just so bulbous. It doesn't. It's so curvy.
2: I'm sorry, did you say bulbous?
0: Curvy and bulbous. It doesn't look. It looks like the cod piece that. Who were the two magicians that got eaten by the tiger? What's
1: Siegfried and Roy.
0: Siegfried and Roy. Remember those guys used to wear the enormous cod pieces? That's what it looks like he's got in there. That's
3: okay, I have a picture here of David Beckham naked.
1: What?
2: Where did you find
3: two
2: this?
3: 2 seconds.
0: That's,
3: and there
0: his,
3: it is.
0: That's
2: Christy,
0: his wallpaper.
2: Sit down.
3: That's my wallpaper. I can't make it any bigger than that.
1: Oh, my
3: but
1: God.
3: If I had a wiener like that, I'd go around.
2: Hey, there'd be 8x10s on
3: you'd
2: car windshields
3: you'd
2: everywhere.
3: You'd have trouble keeping me in clothes. I'm sorry. Oh, look! Holy moly.
2: Can you imagine?
0: Purple flowers and wedding rings aren't standard features at Skydive Utah's facility. Last week, Lance Bates and Heather Robbins were married while skydiving. The couple took the plunge while jumping from an airplane.
1: How'd they do that?
0: They exchanged rings and ceremoniously kissed aboard a plane. The rings went on without a glitch, and the kiss went so well, Bates said that he and Robbins shared a few more. Then Bates, Robbins, and members of their wedding party jumped out of the airplane, floated toward the earth, while those on the ground looked for the bride and groom. After the groom swooped in and the bride landed, the couple shared a moment under an arbor covered in flowers.
1: Aww.
0: Then the plane landed and the best man ushered the judge to the arbor where the bride and groom were waiting.
3: Wonder 3 years, he'll want to jump without the shoe. I can tell you that.
0: By the way, during the I understand that I understand that during the honeymoon, the chute was also packed.
4: Bob and Tom, if God didn't want you to listen, he wouldn't have given you ears.
5: 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Don't worry. You can catch it this afternoon with the Bob and Tom All Day Replay on Bob and Tom Radio.
6: 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Oh.
7: Hey, it's the Bob and Tom Show. We are live from the O'Reilly Auto Parts Studios. Christy is about to break the knees of Tom and I.
1: Well, they were supposed to start Monday.
7: She's at the news desk. There's Jeff Oske.
8: Hey, man.
7: Who I had to ask to be a little quieter at a restaurant yesterday.
8: Yeah, I was cussing a little loud, apparently. I didn't realize it until Josh told me I had to
1: keep it
8: down.
1: What were you cursing about? Were you talking about fishing again?
7: We were talking fishing, but the cussing came later with something else. Okay. Yeah. There's Ace Cosby.
8: What was on the menu?
7: He had a nice chicken sandwich.
8: Oh, a lovely chicken sandwich.
7: I had scrambled eggs and bacon and home fries. Mm. There's Ace Cosby, who's never cussed a day in his life.
8: Darn it.
7: I'm Josh Arnold. There's Tom.
9: F&A.
7: Yeah.
9: Let's see now. I do love having breakfast for lunch and especially breakfast for dinner.
7: Yeah, it's a treat.
9: That's always just the
8: best. I had lunch for breakfast.
7: Yeah.
8: I mixed it up.
9: See, I don't like doing that.
8: Oh.
1: You're not a brunch. You're not a brunch guy. If you go to brunch,
9: that's okay. But I wouldn't want to come in here at 4 a.m. and have a sandwich.
1: Oh, why not?
8: I do all the time.
1: Yeah.
7: Are you opposed to breakfast sandwiches?
9: They're okay.
1: Now I want a breakfast sandwich. Thanks.
9: I prefer toast, eggs, bacon, sausage.
7: But not stacked up together.
9: No.
7: Okay.
9: I mean, it's.
1: Like a good Egg McMuffin?
9: Yeah, but if I'm traveling or something, it's just not that elegant. I don't want to go. I mean, I want to have a nice.
1: Elegant?
9: You know me.
1: we know.
9: I hate room service. I've gone on record as saying that.
1: Do you ever eat in your car?
9: Barely. I don't like to. I don't like to drink coffee in the car even. I will, but in a pinch, but while traveling. I think but don't you want to go, if you're on a trip, you're in a nice hotel, you go down and you get
7: a sit-down breakfast.
9: Delightful coffee, and then they sit, you've got eggs and bacon and sausage and toast on the side,
1: I do
9: maybe.
1: Enjoy that.
7: A sit-down

0: I don't want to sit down to a really nice, oh, now that we're at the Four Seasons, could I have an Egg McMuffin?
1: Well,
2: that's first of all, they're going to say we don't have that. Yeah, that's a different scenario.
1: Right.
2: I've never been in a Four Seasons.
0: Even at a diner, though, I'm saying. Isn't it nice to...
1: Yeah, sure. Yeah.
0: Get a knife and fork out and eat like a human being.
1: Yeah.
0: As opposed to like a dog with
2: a big slab of hash browns.
0: A big sandwich in morning.
1: In my defense, yesterday, I wasn't cursing for myself. I was reading something someone sent me.
3: True.
1: Who was cursing me out.
3: Very true, yes.
1: And so I was reading it very passionately.
0: Dare I ask what the criticism was about?
1: They didn't like me as a person.
0: And they took the time to write you?
1: Oh, yeah.
2: Oh,
1: the internet.
2: Yeah. You obviously are not on social media.
0: Yeah, that for a good reason.
3: I've always wondered how people can just put out something toxic and poisonous and negative and then sit back in their chair and go, ah.
0: Well, that's usually followed by, ah, Mom, I'll be right up for my breakfast. Thank you.
2: We had this conversation yesterday at my house, and my husband said the same thing. He goes, they're sitting in their basement. They're just trying to piss you off. You quit reading that.
3: Well, sure, but yeah. I get a lot of the... My problem is most of my negative messages are from the moms.
1: If I had raised you, you would never say the things you say.
0: I say... Now, we have to move forward here. Let's get a little bit of sporting news out at one of the most exciting NBA games.
3: Oh, yeah, The New York Knicks made a record comeback from 29 points down and moved to the brink of their first championship since 1973 after they beat the Spurs 107-106 in Game 4. OG Anunoby tipped in the miss off Jalen Brunson's long three-point attempt with 1.2 seconds remaining to complete the rally, giving the Knicks a 3-1 lead series.
0: And I wonder if any of the New York stations have picked up on linking Mr. Brunson to Jim Bronson from the great TV show Then Came Bronson.
3: That's I guarantee no. Yeah, Ace is right. He guarantees no.
0: You don't think one of the clever sports guys there is playing the Then Came Bronson theme?
3: No.
2: You're the only one. The
3: sports guy that would have known about it as long.
0: You know who's a huge Then Came Bronson fan?
1: Tom Hanks. Quentin Tarantino.
0: Huge Then Came Bronson fan.
3: Yeah, and he's a weirdo who knows about all these weird things.
0: No.
1: Now, do we know, did the fans handle this any better than their previous when they were ripping the jerseys off of the Spurs fans in the streets? Did they do that again?
2: I didn't watch the after party because I was asleep.
1: Yeah. They were getting a little crazy.
2: They went crazy inside Madison Square Garden. I know that. People were jumping out of their chairs.
3: Well, that's because of the rats.
2: Oh, that's true. Boy, I saw the biggest rat there one time. Oh,
3: apparently MSG is riddled with rats.
2: Yeah.
3: Really?
2: Yes.
3: It's, in fact, if they removed the rats, half the building would fall down.
2: Why?
3: It's being held together by rats.
0: The place has a lot of history, but if you've been there, it's, I don't know how I would word this, almost every other arena of that ilk is better. Put it that way.
2: I
3: love going to Fenway. But
0: there's no way.
3: My gosh, that was not built for.
0: If they had to replace it, first of all, it would take 5 years and it would cost. It would be in the billions.
3: Isn't it above a subway station?
0: Yes. It's above a massive train station,
3: which is kind of great. You can just step right off the train and go up,
0: and then the rats can they can go uptown. they can go uptown for have a nice beer by Columbia.
2: Yeah, there you go.
1: Wasn't Uptown Funk originally called Uptown Rat?
3: It was.
1: He changed it.
3: That's right.
1: It wasn't as popular.
0: You know the story about Cheek and that song, the most famous, the basis of all rap music, of course.
2: What?
3: No.
0: You know what I'm talking about, Ace. You know the song Rapper's Delight.
2: Yes.
0: Yeah, that's...
2: It has nothing to do with rats?
0: Well, no, but it has... It's
2: not Ratter's Delight.
3: I like Ratter's Delight.
0: it's a long story involving the song. You know, Chic, they couldn't get into Studio 54, so they wrote a song. They had to change... The original song had the F word in it.
3: Oh.
0: I'll play it for you in just a second.
2: Chic, whatever that song is. It has nothing to do with Rapper's Delight.
3: Try to figure out.
0: Rapper's Delight, the lick there is.
2: It's from a Chic song?
0: Yeah. Mm-hmm.
1: All right. Here's interesting World Cup news. A World Cup fan is going viral for collecting beers from all 48 countries competing in the tournament.
0: See, this is cool.
3: I don't know about that. The username Gus posted a photo of his beer collection onto social media, amassing over 100,000 likes and 3,000 comments. Among the beers included PBR from the United States, Modelo from Mexico, Francis Kronenbourg, is it Borg, and Egypt's Stella, no relation to Stella Artois. Notably, Gus needed to get creative when it came to dry nations such as Saudi Arabia and Qatar, who are represented by Mousy Lemon Mint and Fizzin' Pineapple, both flavored non-alcoholic malt beverages. You would make a malt beverage non-alcoholic? What's the point?
0: Yeah, now all the terrible taste and no buzz. Yeah.
3: So now when a user asked how he plans to tackle the challenge of consuming the beers, he's going to drink a beer once the country has been knocked out of the tournament.
2: Oh, okay.
0: So that's kind of a cool idea, don't you think?
2: Yeah.
0: And if you look at the... I think it's almost safe to say that the better beers are going to be from the countries that have the better teams to a degree.
2: You would think.
0: Germany.
2: Who's favored in the World Cup? Do we know?
0: Spain.
2: I've never had a Spanish beer, so I don't know.
0: But France and England are up there. Argentina. But Germany, of course, is in the top 10. And they're going to have some pretty solid beers.
2: Mm-hmm. Mexico's got some good beers. They got good soccer players, are they not?
0: Yeah, but they're not a favorite in the top group at this point.
3: I think he could have picked a better U.S. beer.
2: What'd he pick?
3: PBR.
0: I think that's...
2: But that's a U.S. beer.
3: Yeah, that's true.
4: Maybe he could argue with some kind of Budweiser beer is actually InBev, right. Not American anymore. Mm-hmm. Or, you know.
0: Well, is PBR?
4: I don't know.
0: And then Schlitz is gone.
4: But maybe he figured that out.
3: Some hams?
0: No Schlitz.
2: No.
3: They sure still have hams?
0: Yeah, Hams the beer refresher.
2: Do they still make Hams?
0: Hams, the water best for brewing. They had the inappropriate referential Native American faux.
3: I must have
0: saved me.
4: I was aware of that.
0: Yeah, remember that old commercial kind of had that thing.
4: Oh, really? No, I didn't.
3: Yesterday, we were talking about the baby boom.
2: And Hams is still out there, apparently.
3: From the World Cup. Doctor
2: in
3: said
2: England.
3: And some people were skeptical. We have an update. Research indicates the FIFA World Cup will likely cause a baby boom. A 2024 study published by the PeerJ Medical Journal found that major sporting tournaments like the World Cup are associated with increased birth rates due to so-called celebratory sex. Celebratory sex.
4: Wow.
0: Celebratory.
2: So they're having more sex if they win rather than when they lose.
0: Yeah, and that's what we were asking yesterday. I didn't know what... Because there's always that thing, and we talk about it every Super Bowl, the Pornhub organization publishes... they have some kind of Jackatron or whatever it is, and... who does what when?
2: Right.
3: I mean, I don't know about Josh, but after watching a good Bassmasters tournament, me and my lady head to the end of the bedroom to knock one out.
4: She that gets her going.
3: Oh,
4: too.
3: Yeah, she loves it.
4: Wow, that's really surprising.
0: I sure hope she's not listening.
3: Sporting tournaments like the 2010 FIFA World Cup are associated with increases in the number of babies born 9 months after the notable team wins or hosts the tournament. The study also found that unexpected losses by teams from a premier soccer league were associated with a decline in birth rates 9 months later.
4: How about
0: that's
4: that?
0: That's amazing.
4: That's wild. They're not, boy.
0: Well, I mean, part of it, I think, is because it's soccer. They're not using their hands. So,
4: it's all below the belt.
0: They got to get in there and, So, if you're... I mean, I know a lot of bars are going to be...
2: Watch parties.
0: Yeah, there are a lot of watch... I have friends that watch soccer. One guy I know is...
2: goes in the early morning.
0: Sunday mornings. He's leaving his house at
2: 4
0: in the morning. There's a bar that...
2: Yep.
0: Which is cool. I mean, that's a nice... that they can get together with their Liverpool fans and watch. Mm-hmm. But I imagine that the watch parties, since most of these games are going to be in the time zone-wise... same as this, they'll be...
2: Because it's all North America.
0: Eastern, Central, Mountain, and Pacific times. But the bars will be packed. But if this is true that there's a lot of intimate sexual activity following victories, that men's room at Buffalo Wild Wings is going to be quite the place. to be after a good win.
4: A lot of smashed together fly Emirates jerseys.
0: Precisely. And USA could win a couple.
2: They play Paraguay tomorrow night? Is that their
0: first
2: match?
0: They're not likely.
4: I think they're taking the whole thing. You guys laughed at me when I said the next Pope would be American, which I did say, and you all said never.
1: Dude.
4: And
1: imagine had you put $1,000 on that.
0: I know.
4: You'd be retired.
2: And I enjoy him so much. He is not only is he an American Pope, but he's just got a great sense of humor. He's fun to watch. He's, of course, in Spain right now.
0: Here he's coming out with his own line of birth control.
2: Oh, God.
0: Yeah? Well, maybe I read that wrong.
2: You did read that wrong.
0: I have a question. Is this a thing in soccer? I don't know enough about soccer other than to say I don't like watching it. Do they pull the goalie in soccer ever like they do in hockey?
4: I don't know. No.
1: I can't imagine this level. No.
0: Okay. Because that'd be a great analogy.
4: Mm.
0: Yeah, she got pregnant because they pulled the goalie. It would be a great analogy if they ever did that in soccer.
4: Yeah.
0: Well, so apparently,
4: last World Cup, my girlfriend didn't get pregnant because she gave me the red card.
2: Get you out.
0: Thank you.
1: You had to sit out the next game, too.
0: Way to tag not only a failed joke on my part, but a failed premise.
4: That was great. Neither of those were failed.
1: I loved them both.
0: So a baby boom. That's really cool.
4: Yeah.
0: But it's good to get a follow-up on that story that actually has some scientific information. We should look into if the same thing occurs in cities where the Super Bowl, in New England. It'd be kind of fun to find out if that's the case. Now, speaking of fun, let's see now. How far away are we from Father's Day? 10 days away or something? Here's a great Father's Day gift. We talked about this before Mother's Day, and we've been getting love letters from people who took advantage of this, and the offer has gotten even better. I'm talking about the Aura Frame, A-U-R-A. There's one right behind Josh. It's sort of a frame that's actually a slideshow / movie theater. You can fill it. It's got a virtually unlimited capacity for photographs and videos, and you load it remotely. So you give one of these to your dad, and say your dad lives across the country. He could get up in the morning, walk into his office, and there in his desk is his Aura Frame, and it's rotating new pictures of the kids. Whatever it might be. These are really cool. And when I first heard about these, I bought one immediately. And as I've said before, when you walk into my house, if you go through the garage, right there on the left, as you walk into the laundry room, there's our Aura Frame. And I could look
2: for everyone to see.
0: Yeah, you walk in. I don't know about your house, but in my house, 99% of the time people come in, they come in through the garage.
2: Really?
0: Yeah.
2: You leave your garage door open all the time?
0: No, but it's just,
2: Okay, fair enough.
0: I'm in there doing something, and you know how it is. You know how it is. How many guys out there spend more time in their garage than their kitchen? Raise your hand. Okay, thank you. I'm not the only one. In fact, I'm about to install a sink in my garage. I'll get to that later. I'm talking about the Aura Frame, almost. I'll try to get back to the topic here. This is a great thing. It's really cool. And like I said, you can load it remotely. We had an interesting suggestion from a listener, which I think we should probably do, and that would be get an Aura Frame in here, another one, and give listeners the code. And they could send photographs.
2: Oh, boy.
0: That'd be cool.
4: I'd hate it.
0: There might have to be, what's the word I'm looking for? Supervision?
1: Pixelization?
0: An editor? We'll get on that idea. In any event, for Father's Day, this is a great gift. I'll tell you this. 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Knock $35 off select frames. 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Please do me a favor. 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Coming up, more news in the world of sports. We have a nice, happy dog story in the news for you. And once again, the naked bike rides are starting to take place again. Tis the season. Stand back. Here come the nudies on their bikes. Muffy on a Huffy, I like to call it. We'll get to that coming up. From the O'Reilly Auto Parts Studios, this is the Bob and Tom Show.
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11: Mr. Obvious.
12: Speaking.
11: Hey, Mr. Obvious, long-time listener, first-time caller.
12: Uh-huh. What seems to be the problem?
11: Well, here's my problem.
12: Shoot.
11: My wife and I, we finally decided to take a trip to the beautiful San Fran.
12: Cisco.
11: Cisco. Where's Cisco?
12: San Francisco.
11: Oh, Twin Cities, eh?
12: Yeah, that's right. Twin City.
11: Well, cool. We might try to get there sometime, but we decided to go to San Fran. So first day we get there, I go out to see the sights on my own. While the wife took a nap. So I walk.
12: Uh-huh.
11: Finally, I get to one of them coffee shops that they got there.
12: Uh-huh.
11: And I figure, you know, I'm in a fancy coffee shop. I'm going to try me one of them cafe lattes.
12: Oh.
11: With milk.
12: Latte means with milk.
11: What's that?
12: What you said is the same as saying I'll have a cafe milk with milk.
11: Right, yeah, you got to have it with milk. That's the only way they're good.
12: Okay, please continue.
11: Yeah, so I have my cafe latte with milk.
12: Mm-hmm.
11: I go to pay for it, and I realize I forgot my wallet back at the hotel.
12: Oh.
11: Right. So I says to myself, what would I do if I was back at home?
12: Uh-huh.
11: Well, I decide I'll hitchhike. So I go out on the street there, and I stick my hand up, and pardon my French, Mr. O, but... dang it if somebody doesn't stop on a dime.
12: Huh.
11: Right then, just came by and picked me up right there.
12: Yeah?
11: Yeah, it was pretty cool. It was a race car driver to boot.
12: Did you say a race car driver?
11: Yeah, he had those checkered flags, the race car flags all over the car.
12: Mm-hmm.
11: And real fancy car, had all kinds of electronic accessories and junk inside.
12: Right.
11: Well, I kind of felt sorry for him.
12: Sorry? Why is that?
11: He had this big old bandage on his head.
12: Uh-huh.
11: His head was all wrapped up.
12: Yeah.
11: I got kind of worried and thought, well, you know, maybe he's had some kind of head injury or something.
12: Mm-hmm. Should I get in the car?
11: Right, exactly.
12: Yeah.
11: Well, Mr. Obvious, he seemed to drive fine.
12: Mm-hmm.
11: And he took me right where I was going back to the hotel there, and it was great and everything, but I think that head injury turned him mean.
12: How so, caller?
11: Well, Mr. O, he tried to rob me.
12: He tried? You mean he asked for money at the end of the ride?
11: Exactly. I go to get out of the car, and I said, you know, thanks a bunch.
12: Uh-huh.
11: Well, hold on, where's my money, you know? And it's really weird. He was real specific about it.
12: Oh, really?
11: Yeah, he was robbing me for $12.56.
12: Hmm. You know, caller, sounds to me like...
11: like a robbery, yeah.
12: No, well, no. I think what you got a hold of there is a taxi cab.
11: A taxi cab?
12: Yeah, they charge people money when they drive you wherever you want to go, and you pay the fee for whatever the trip costs. It's a service in the big cities.
11: Oh.
12: Mm-hmm. It's a cab.
11: Oh, now that's making sense, because I thought he had a misspelling on his paint job there. I thought it was supposed to say car. Cab, huh?
12: It's C-A-R, but it said C-A-B.
11: D, right.
12: Yeah.
11: We made the connection.
12: Join us again next time on the Mr. Obvious Show.
11: Mr. Obvious?
12: Yeah.
11: that whole cab theory is kind of making sense now. They have a lot of people ride around in them.
12: Mm-hmm.
11: Yeah, that explains it. Cabs smell like an old whore.
2: Yeah.
13: It's your lucky day. A replay of today's Bob and Tom Show is on Bob and Tom Radio.
4: Welcome back to the land of unreasonable hostility. This is the Bob and Tom Show. We are live from the O'Reilly Auto Parts Studios. Christy Lee is at, my gosh, is that the news desk?
2: Let me check. Yes.
4: Holy cow.
2: Yeah.
4: There's Jeff Oskey.
14: Hello.
0: He's at the nude desk.
4: Woo. Yeah, he is.
0: Wow.
4: Naked as a jaybird.
0: There's a party under all that hair.
4: Yes, there is. And you're invited. There's Ace Cosby.
15: Howdy.
4: Ace, do you have a hairy chest?
15: No.
4: Hmm. Any hair at all? Or are you like Michael Jackson?
0: Yeah, when I look at Ace, I always think, it looks like Michael Jackson's.
4: Well, he was oddly hairless, wasn't he? Brother.
2: Yeah.
0: I mean, everything about him was odd. Eventually, he was noseless.
4: I'm Josh Arnold, and there's Tom with some remarks on.
0: And oddly enough, colorless. Very weird dude.
2: He had a disease.
0: Sure he did. Let's see now. We were talking about...
4: he had the disease, Dr. Make Me Lighter-itis.
0: Yeah. We were talking about the song Rapper's Delight.
2: Mm-hmm.
4: We all love that one, right?
15: Yeah.
0: Which is where the word hip-hop comes from, the phrase, right?
15: It's in there.
0: What's the beginning of the thing? Is it hip? Yeah. Hip to the, right at the beginning. That's where because it was rap for the longest time. Then it became hip-hop. But I was mentioning, I forgot how we got on this topic. I believe the topic was cursing.
4: Yes.
0: And the famous song La Freak by the band Chic.
2: Yeah.
0: You've heard it a million times. That was...
4: Freak out. That one?
2: Yeah.
0: The story on that was those guys were trying to get into the famous Studio 54. It's Nile Rodgers and Bernard Edwards, great musicians, obviously. They couldn't get in, so they went back and they were hanging out, working on some stuff, and they were singing F Off.
4: Oh, okay. F Off.
0: Yeah, that literally. Kind of thing, yeah. That was it. And then that song, Rapper's Delight, is based not on that one, but on another one of their tunes, famously. And okay. When Rapper's Delight came out,
4: Tenuous Connections.
0: Oh, that's what. No, but when that song came out, that was number one in a lot of places in the world.
2: Yes,
0: I think it came out in, I'd say, 1970.
4: What Tom's doing is called white-splaining.
0: Oh, I like this word.
2: Oh yeah.
4: I don't know that it's a thing, but I think you may have just invented it.
0: I just invented it. Yeah. But after
2: you do it all the time.
0: After the fact, those. Two guys, when that came out, they said, wait a minute, that sounds an awful lot. And so they get a writing credit. But when I was on, I was a DJ in those days, and I would answer the phones, and it was always, they would never say play Rapper's Delight. It was always play Hotel Motel.
4: It's a good song.
14: Hotel
0: Motel.
16: Holiday Inn.
4: So funny that one, like, how hip-hop has just changed.
2: Yeah.
4: Because one of the main verses in that song is just about how the one guy doesn't like his friend's mom's dinner that she made for them.
0: Yeah. Well, then it evolved. And I mean, if you look at the Time Life series of hip-hop and rap, the first three books are Bitches and Hoes. And then it finally evolves into something a little more friendly.
2: We were talking about this off the air yesterday, weren't we, Jeff, about rap and hip-hop? That you can still find gentle rap is what
4: right.
2: I call it.
4: It's not all it's not garbage. All oh right, no, yeah, you're sort of Will Smith type,
0: like elevator hip-hop. Rap.
2: Yeah, yeah. Kind of. Everybody can sing along.
4: Yeah.
0: What rhymes with ho?
4: Again?
2: White-splaining
4: is amazing. There's a terrific series out there called The History of Hip Hop. That's
2: I think
4: everybody would really like.
15: Yeah,
4: it.
15: It's really good.
4: Yeah.
2: Okay. Where do I find it?
0: I'll watch that as soon as I finish watching the history of the World Cup.
4: Well, you just sort of tried to teach us about it.
15: I think it's on Netflix, Chris.
2: Thank you.
0: No, I just remember having to play that song a million times.
4: Yeah, it's hard not to move during it, though, isn't it?
0: Oh, I wanted to move to a different radio station.
2: You didn't like Rapper's Delight? Tommy.
0: No. Okay, let's move forward here. We were visiting the sports page. We do have an incredible world record coming up.
1: We do, and this, I have a letter, and this kind of ties into the world record. The letter, hey y'all, longtime listener, you were talking about the Pope the other day doing this 6-7 hand gesture.
2: Right. Mm-hmm.
1: Did you also know that is the hand motion in American Sign Language for testicles?
4: Oh, no kidding.
2: Oh, boy.
1: And that is from Mel in Wisconsin.
4: She kind of lift one and the other.
0: Can we check that?
4: Yeah.
0: I believe Mel.
1: If so,
0: that's hilarious. But that's, I mean, the origin of that is somewhat cloudy, the whole 6-7 thing, and it's still a mystery as to what it actually means.
1: And the reason I talked about using your hands is for this.
14: Stupid record.
0: Do we have any video of this? Oh, this is amazing, though.
1: An athlete in Nepal has broken the Guinness World Record for the fastest time to descend 100 steps while walking on the hands.
2: Ah, yes.
1: Hari Chandra Guri claimed his latest title with a time of 44.71 seconds. The 31-year-old multi-record holder admitted that the record was a risky one and said he took several precautions to help avoid serious injury.
0: So he's running down the stairs on his hands.
4: This is like you use every muscle you have.
2: Oh, God, yes.
1: He added, never attempt this without training, medical support, and safety mats on the land.
0: I mean, I couldn't take the elevator.
4: Yeah, that quickly.
0: Well, on my hands.
4: Oh, yeah, same, yeah.
1: Oh, no. I couldn't do it.
2: I can't stand on my... vertigo.
1: I couldn't do a headstand against the wall.
2: You could.
1: No.
2: A handstand against the wall?
4: Man, I had to hold your weight on those on your arms. I couldn't do it either.
16: Which way was he facing?
4: Oh, that's
2: Video of it?
4: Would he have been facing going down?
0: Yeah, that's a good. I think we may have a still photo from this guy. He is facing.
2: He's looking.
4: But
2: at
4: he can
2: steps.
4: Crane his neck. That's smart. That's the well. What am I saying? I assume that's.
1: Yeah, the man, you slip though. You're losing all your fronts.
2: You're gonna lose. Yeah, your teeth are gone. Oh my goodness!
0: And it's a set of stone steps, and he is.
1: I couldn't do that.
0: The video. He's going so fast.
4: And his legs are sort of scorpioned over his back.
2: Yeah, he's not going to get a perfect 10 on that. That handstand's not perfect.
0: Wait a minute. Hang on a second.
4: That a girl, Christy.
0: We don't talk form. Oh, we're talking speed.
4: So he didn't do all the stairs. He actually could have done more, but he fell, which still super impressive.
2: It must
4: have
2: been a world record.
4: Right.
1: Man.
4: But wouldn't you keep going if you could?
1: Yeah.
0: Do you suppose they swept those before he did it?
2: No, that's
4: he's just so much
2: about?
4: Gum on his hands.
0: Yeah, he's going down. Yeah, he gets some tourist wad of gum on the steps. Well, very good.
4: That doesn't look like he has an ounce of body fat.
0: Yeah, and this guy's got a whole bunch of different records. So, congratulations, Hari.
4: Yeah, I like to walk down those stairs.
0: H-A-R-A.
2: Walk. I can't even breathe looking at it.
0: If he walked in here and he shoved his hand out to shake hands, said his name is Hari Chandra. Geary, yes. He said, Hari, would you just go Krishna automatically?
2: No, you would.
0: Yeah, of course. No, of course I would. And then he'd say, no, Hari, and I'd say, Rama. That's the extent of my knowledge of whatever
4: Hari's.
0: That is. I'm not so sure. Has that completed our sports broadcast?
1: That has.
0: Well, that was certainly fun.
1: Yeah.
0: I certainly had a good time. I have a question about something.
2: Okay.
0: We were talking about rats because Madison Square Garden is sort of famously the home of many rats, sadly. They made that movie about rats or about the rat Ben.
2: Oh, sure.
0: Yeah. Did you ever see that? I just remember that song.
2: Oh, Michael Jackson, Ben.
0: That was kind of a hit.
2: Oh,
4: yeah,
2: it
4: was kind of a hit.
0: Mm-hmm. Was the
4: sequel to Willard, right?
0: Was the movie any good?
2: I don't recall.
4: It's been so long since I've seen Ben.
1: Yeah. I remember thinking it was creepy.
4: Like, yeah.
1: Too many rats.
2: Obviously, it was about a pet rat, right?
4: Well, Willard. Ben is the sequel to Willard, right?
2: Or is Willard the sequel to Ben?
16: I get confused.
4: Yeah, I get confused too. But Willard is the guy who can control rats. Ben is one of the rats.
1: Oh.
4: I remember that.
0: And it was like the poster says a lonely boy becomes friends with Ben, a rat.
4: Yes.
2: Under Ben's orders, the killer rats sweep through the city. The victims are numerous. The story's devastated.
0: The guy that pitched that had to be really good at sales. Can you imagine walking into Hollywood Asian? Here's the idea. It's not animated.
4: There are some great rat movies.
2: Well, it's a horror film. I mean, it's not. Yeah. I mean, it's billed as
4: a
2: horror.
4: You ever see Deadly Eyes?
2: No.
4: What's that? That's a good one with about rats. And they actually, I believe they used dachshunds in the making, so because they're giant rats or whatever, but they just made dachshunds look like rats. So, and it's sort of obvious. Scatman Crothers is in that.
1: It's are they made to look like rats post, or they made costumes and put them on the dogs?
4: That. So they're
1: even better.
4: Yeah, yeah.
0: That's hilarious.
4: Yes, that's a good one.
0: What a gig that would be. What'd you do at work today? Oh, I took a bunch of dogs and put them in rat suits. It was great.
1: Okay. And what was the name of that?
4: Deadly Eyes. Ooh.
0: What's the movie that has the killer tire in it?
4: That's called Rubber. And this tire just rolls around
2: and kills
4: on
2: people.
4: Its own. And then you sort of you look at it and you're kind of hypnotized by it. And the tire sort of shimmies and then your head explodes.
2: Oh, it doesn't like squeeze you to death or something?
1: Oh, it doesn't run you over.
2: It's
1: got
2: some
1: sort of telekinesis.
2: Oh my
0: now,
2: God.
0: Now did they have some kind of commercial tie in? Oh look, it's a Pirelli. that's an expensive horror.
4: It's honestly it's watchable. It is watchable. It's weird.
2: Oh, I can't.
0: But is it like a Goodyear, a Firestone, a Bridgestone?
4: I don't even remember
0: Michelin.
4: There's a brand. It's just sitting in the desert, and all of a sudden it just gets upright and starts rolling. You don't even know why it became.
1: Does it have a white wall?
4: Sadly.
2: There it is.
1: Oh, there.
4: And that's a pretty good
0: movie. Yeah, that's a pretty good poster. It is called Rubber.
4: And it's a pretty good review on the front there. Funny, gory, and downright insane. And then there's these group of people sitting in the deserts just watching all this go on. But they're also watching from so far away that there's no way they could possibly have seen some of the scene. It's a odd movie.
2: Huh.
4: But it does kind of work.
1: I love the tagline, be careful where you tread.
0: Oh, nice. Coming up, we have a happy dog rescue story. We have what might be the ultimate handbag story. And I know these purses, whatever you call them, they get really expensive.
4: Uh-huh. Yeah.
0: There's one store not too far from here. I walked by it and they had an armed guard in front.
4: Yeah. No kidding.
0: Yeah.
2: Oh, yeah.
1: Some of those Birkins are $80,000,
2: exactly.
1: $100,000.
2: And you're on a waiting list for 2 years.
4: Yeah. Is Birkin the brand?
2: It's yes. Hermes.
4: Hermes Birkin. No. Mm-hmm. Sorry.
0: You mean Hermie.
1: Hermie.
4: Oh, that's what that store is?
1: Oh, that's how you pronounce that?
2: Hermes?
1: H-E-R-M-E-S is Hermes?
4: Mm.
1: Oh, I've been calling it Hermes.
0: And where's the character Hermie? What am I referencing? Hermie?
4: There's Hermie, the elf who wants to be a dentist.
0: That's it. Yeah. Okay.
1: There was Hermie, the love bug. There was Hermie. That was the Jewish version.
4: There was Arlie Hermie in Full Metal Jacket. Yeah.
0: There was Herpie, I guess that was on Friends.
4: Tom, would you enjoy a little short film? We could do this. We could hire somebody to do the claymation, and it would be Full Metal Jacket with Arlie Hermie, and it would be the elf yelling at all the soldiers.
0: I like that because the 40 people who would enjoy that.
4: Yeah, it's for no one.
0: Yeah, I had another one of those for no one ideas.
4: Right.
0: And it was going to be a thing. It was going to be called Miles Davis, the day he wasn't a prick. And he was on stage talking to the crowd and asking, anybody, any requests?
4: Doing friendly crowd work?
0: Bitches Brew, you got it, brother. And for Jazz Cats, that's hilarious. But that'd be the same 40 people who right. wanted to watch our Hermie with Mr. Ermie.
17: What's your major malfunction?
4: And he's
0: you know something? I think we should do it.
1: Yeah. I love it.
0: I think it has the potential of going viral for being so obscure.
4: It's too odd.
0: The people who liked Full Metal Jacket and know who he is. And by the way, if you don't know what we're talking about.
2: I don't.
0: In Full Metal Jacket, he is the, is he a sergeant?
4: He's the drill sergeant.
0: And he's a real tough guy.
2: Mm-hmm.
0: That actor, that was really him. He was a genuine.
2: He was a drill sergeant.
4: Yeah, and he was on set consulting, and then they went, no, you're the guy.
0: Okay. Yeah, and if you've seen him.
4: He also voices brilliantly the army guy in Toy Story, main green army guy.
0: He's gone. Be terrific. But to make him Hermie, that is...
4: so dumb. We'll have to do it around Christmas, of course. He could be talking to the other elves.
0: I mean, that's getting so dumb. I think it's great.
2: Yes. Yeah.
0: It goes from being... there's a place where so dumb becomes great.
4: Yeah.
0: That I think that might be there. or possibly not.
4: He's getting the elves prepared for Christmas Eve, so he's yelling at them.
0: Oh, yeah, this could work.
4: Okay. Yes. Okay. What if we spent $40,000 on this?
0: Well, then it for sure would flop. Yeah. I've learned that before. I mean, there are many, many people that could attest to that. The more you spend, the bigger the flop. We're going to come right back. We won't be flopping. We'll be right here in the O'Reilly Auto Parts Studios. 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
18: 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Ladies and gentlemen, Bob and Tom.
0: When I heard about that band called A Tribe Called Quest, I howled because there used to be, back
2: from
0: in
2: the 50s,
0: a feminine hygiene product called Quest.
20: Yeah, I was going to say, I remember every time I'd
0: walk in my parents' bathroom and open up the big closet in there, and there was always this thing of Quest.
2: Oh, your mom had vaginal odor. That's
0: always
2: great.
0: What the hell that was.
4: How do you feel about that?
0: No, she didn't, because she used Quest.
2: Wow.
4: It was like opening up a Long John Silver's dumpster.
16: Hey, it smells good.
18: 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Bob and Tom in the morning and highlights all day long.
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4: Hey, it's the Bob and Tom Show. We're live from the O'Reilly Auto Parts Studios, and we sure appreciate you being here. There's Christy Lee at the news desk.
2: Hello.
4: Jeff Oskey is at the sports desk today.
16: Hey, man.
4: There's Ace Cosby.
22: Hello.
4: I'm Josh Arnold, and there's Tom Griswold.
0: I'm just writing something down here.
4: Promotions for all of us?
0: Yeah, of course.
4: What would I even be promoted to?
0: Would you like a new title?
4: No.
0: As opposed to sidekick? I think being a sidekick is kind of an honor. It's kind of a Western feel.
4: Like a
3: Western feel.
2: Yeah.
4: Like Robin.
0: No, Robin isn't a sidekick, is he?
2: Yeah, he is.
4: Yeah.
2: Of course he is.
4: Yeah.
0: A sidekick is in the old West.
2: No.
0: Robin is the boy wonder.
2: Ed McMahon was a sidekick. Yeah. He's not in the Old West.
4: Right. I'm closer to that sort of, right?
2: Right.
0: Yeah. Yeah. I'm not sure what superhero would you be a good sidekick for?
4: Oh, gosh. I could be Wingman, and I would help the main superhero get girls, because I could give him.
16: Yeah.
4: Yeah.
16: Or eat wings.
4: I could also eat wings. Willie would be a better wing, literal wingman.
2: Yeah.
4: And then I could be,
2: Yeah,
3: wings could be his spinach, like for Popeye.
4: All of a sudden, wings bulks up. And
0: we have to get him down here for all of this stuff.
3: Now, what old Western sidekick are you talking about?
2: Yeah,
3: give me an example of who was a sidekick.
4: There's the Lone Ranger and Tonto.
0: Yeah.
3: Oh, yeah.
0: Wasn't that the most? That's probably the go-to one for a certain era.
4: Yeah.
0: And I'll have to look up the origin of sidekick. I
2: think it's just somebody's buddy.
4: It's also a motorcycle part, isn't it?
2: A sidekick?
0: Yeah, but is it
4: yeah,
0: a...
4: Yeah, isn't that you kick it on the side and then a kickstand?
0: Kickstand.
4: Yeah, but I think a sidekick is on a motorcycle.
2: Oh, okay.
4: Let me look.
2: Interesting.
0: So if your buddy is... I know I'm really confused. In any event, you'd like a title different than sidekick. You're happy to being the sidekick?
4: I'm happy with what makes... Happy Tom, happy life.
2: Yeah, boy, ain't that the truth.
4: Yeah.
0: Could you get that as part of like a movement? That would be
4: sure. Yes,
2: we'll get that. We'll embroider it on a pillow, and you can take it home and put it on your couch.
0: the pillow better fit the decor. That ain't going on.
2: Well, what color do you have? Well,
0: I have no idea.
4: Oh, a sidekick is a type of motorcycle. That's where my brain is.
2: Oh.
0: But that's named after the sidekick.
4: It must be.
2: Notion. You don't know what color your decor is?
0: I don't know. Some of the stuff's white, some of it's dark, some of it's...
3: the color is taupe and white and cream and...
2: Okay.
4: Do you own a Papasan?
0: What?
4: One of those chairs that has like a... It's round. It's almost like a bowl.
2: There's no way I know.
4: And it's got a cushion.
2: Pier One sold them all the time.
4: Do you own one, Christy?
2: No.
0: Papasan?
2: Yeah.
0: That sounds like something from a...
4: It sounds very Asian.
0: Yeah, the ancient Chinese secret commercial.
4: Yeah, yeah.
0: Ah, where's Papasan?
2: I think Pier One had, that's what they sold. That's all they sold.
4: But P-A-P-A-S-A-N.
1: I watched, last night, I pulled up that Calgon commercial, the ancient Chinese secret.
4: Oh, because you talked about how you liked the knee coming out of the bathtub?
1: Oh, yeah. And I pointed that out to my lady. She's like, yeah, I believe that.
4: She knows what could get you going.
0: That was for Calgon.
2: Oh, we can get one at World Market. For $72.
0: Let me see one. I'm not sure what you're talking about.
2: I'm trying to show you. But you don't remember those?
4: Surely you've seen those.
0: Yeah, I've seen them.
2: Yeah, you've seen those.
4: I feel like you have to be a cat to really enjoy them.
0: Yeah. Well, if we had one of those in my house, are they flammable?
2: Hell, I don't know. Why would you say
4: that? Wouldn't your dogs like it?
0: Because we could then take it out of the yard, have a nice little fire.
4: Oh, yeah, I would think the girls would like it, too.
2: They're kind of wicker, and then they have the big, you know.
0: I don't think that would work.
2: I think they were big in college at one point.
4: I was either going to get one of those or a chaise longue.
2: Okay. I have a chaise lounge.
4: Long, please.
2: Oh.
0: Okay.
2: I have a chaise.
0: Yeah, but you're right.
2: Green velvet.
0: My dogs would love that.
2: Oh, yeah, they would.
4: It does not seem fit for humans.
1: Have you sat in one
2: before? It seems hard to get out of.
1: Yeah, I don't enjoy sitting in one.
4: No.
1: Yeah. It's not comfortable.
0: Did you ever fall for that thing where you'd get the blow-up furniture?
4: No. I remember seeing those in ads and stuff where they were literally like...
2: That was a 70s.
4: They looked like a recliner. I mean, yes. It didn't recline, but it looked like an armchair, but they were rafts.
2: Right.
0: Yes. I had one of those in my room in high school.
2: Did you really?
0: Yeah. It was one of those things. It was more of a prop.
4: That's
0: kind of
4: fun.
0: It wasn't very comfortable.
2: No, it was a trendy thing.
4: Yeah.
2: Kind of like a love sack.
0: Yeah, but I mean, but it looked just like chair. It looked just like a big chair, but it was, you know, as you say, it was a raft.
4: Yes. Mm-hmm. It was,
0: and then whatever chemical the Chinese put on those things you blow into.
4: I don't mind that smell.
1: I love it.
0: Yeah, but you realize that as soon as you suck on that thing, there's a chip inside you.
4: Oh, I have no doubt.
0: They're following you. That's location awareness. They know exactly where you are from now on.
4: Ace, in the early 80s?
5: I lived on my beanbag.
4: Yeah. Oh, yeah. Beanbags always
2: fun.
4: Oh,
2: man. They were still big. The girls had one in college, each of them. So.
0: Yeah. We used to have a giant beanbag.
2: Yeah, the love sack. That's what we had.
0: And then something broke and there were beans all over the floor.
1: That's a mess.
4: That is a pain in the butt.
0: Yeah, I don't know where those go. Now, it's time to check in with Christy Lee at the Bob and Tom News Desk.
2: The World Naked Bike Ride is coming to Milwaukee and Madison, Wisconsin, the end of June.
4: Woohoo!
2: The 12 to 15 mile long ride will see cyclists in various forms of undress, biking to promote body positivity, cyclist awareness, and energy independence. This free event, scheduled for June 27th, welcomes all riders, though minors need to be accompanied by an adult. Now, why did you put that in there? Minors in a naked bike ride?
0: No, I'm not in charge of the naked bike ride. I'm just saying.
4: But they're allowing minors?
2: That's what it says.
0: And it's not total nudity because you have to wear a helmet.
4: Yeah.
2: Well, and you have to wear shoes, I would think, right?
4: All right, kids, take off your clothes.
2: That is creepy weird.
0: I'm looking at the new copy of Chafed Taint magazine.
4: This is their big issue.
0: Yeah.
4: This is the double issue.
0: The headline is, no, sir, that's not a kickstand.
1: Well, if you ride one of those recumbent bikes, it looks like you have a gear shift sticking up.
0: Oh, yeah. And by the way.
2: You don't like the recumbent bike either?
4: I love them.
2: Me too, with the big flags.
0: The thing is... I have to cross a bike path every day when I go anywhere, which is fine, and I'm very careful there. And
4: yes, me too.
0: And they need to put more blinking red lights and stuff.
4: I agree. They're not. Yeah. They don't do enough.
0: And also, some of the cyclists tend to ignore the sign, and then, and in any event, those recumbent bikes, I just am afraid that
2: somebody's gonna run over them.
0: Yeah, because you see. Well, sometimes you'll see the flag, but. I think a recumbent bike in this all-nude thing would be hilarious.
4: Oh, yeah.
1: Yeah.
4: We could go do it.
0: Especially with the ladies.
2: Would you go naked in a bike ride?
1: I would be very self-conscious.
2: Yeah.
0: If you're borrowing my bike, you're taking a shower cap to cover that seat.
4: I have changed my... I know the law is pedestrians have the right-of-way. I really think we need to take another look at that.
1: Oh, yeah.
4: Especially with all these, when you cross something like a trail that goes over a busy road, to me it's no. I'm driving a big metal rocket, and you need to watch out for me.
1: Yeah,
4: I don't make me responsible for you running out into the middle of the road.
2: Well, and I'm all for the trails, but they've added trails on these major
4: roads
2: where you're like, what were they thinking?
4: Too nerve-wracking.
0: Well, yeah. A couple of them here, they're putting bridges over. They're building a tunnel under one of them.
4: Those are great.
2: Perfect.
0: But where you have to cross it, they need to have, for both the bikes and the people and the cars, they should have flashing red lights.
4: It's not enough.
0: Yeah, because you'd be careful. Someone would, discover it.
2: Yeah, it's not going to end well right up
4: here. So I say the rule now is, no. If you're a person, you go second. The cars go first.
3: It's just like if you're in a car and there's a huge dump truck coming towards you in your lane.
4: Yes.
3: You move your car because they have a bigger car.
4: That's exactly right.
0: There you go. Now, the naked bike ride, and this is coming to both Milwaukee and Madison. Mm-hmm. They do these all over the country.
2: There's a famous one also in Vancouver.
0: I remember reading about that.
4: It's so funny how they just give these things a pass legally. All right, you guys can all be naked.
3: Yeah.
0: And by the way,
3: but only during this.
0: Yeah, fellas, if you're of a certain age, you really want to be careful because the scrotum meets chain. Not good.
4: Can you imagine?
3: Yeah, why is it a bike? They should have like a big one, but it's all pogo sticks. Just naked people pogo and nothing.
0: That has to be, you should develop that website. Ugh. You're going to make $1 million.
2: Naked pogo stick.
0: What's that thing you guys look at all the time? What's it called?
3: Pornhub?
0: OnlyFans.
3: Oh, yeah, no.
0: Is there an OnlyFans naked pogo?
4: There must be.
3: I'm sure.
2: With heavy gnats? Is that what you're picturing?
0: Yeah. I think, Josh, this is the kind of thing you could put together. You could be the agent for the ladies.
4: For the pogo stick. Girls. And guys, let's not ignore that. No, they'll be flopping around.
2: I don't want to see that.
3: Yeah, but you could get it caught in that spring.
2: Ooh. Ooh. I'd rather see a lady than see a guy on a pogo stick.
3: Of course.
2: Yeah.
3: I'd always rather see a naked lady.
2: Well, but I'm a lady.
0: Yeah, it's still hot. Now, Josh, if you're going to do the naked bike ride, I got a couple tips. Did you ever play soccer?
4: Yeah.
0: So do you have any of those soccer socks still left over?
4: I don't. I'd have to buy
0: some. They kind of go up to the knee. You want to have those so you can tuck your scrotum in them, just in case.
4: I'd be nervous, and so I think it would be sucked up into my body cavity a little bit.
2: It's not going to hang.
4: It's not going to dangle.
0: Now, do they have merch at these things?
2: Probably.
4: What do you recommend?
0: Lysol wipes.
4: Yes.
0: For the post. Take care of that. It's a T-shirt and a Lysol wipe.
4: You think they'll be a unicyclist?
0: Oh, absolutely.
4: Yeah. Oh, you would hope so.
0: Yeah. This is absolute.
3: Is Lance Armstrong a unicyclist now?
4: He should be. Should
0: by
4: be.
0: Definition, you see. Yes. He's a one ball man. Yes, I'm the one ball man. We'll get on the pogo stick naked thing.
2: All right.
0: That could be our next promotion. We are in the O'Reilly Auto Parts studios. 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
7: 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There's laughter ahead. 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
4: We got arrested for stealing beer, and he was like, where are you really? 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
4: Yeah!
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8: 12, and now he's going to be in really good shape. And then there's four guys left, and he's going to be good with kids. And, you know, the one guy, you know, he's going to be in good shape. Then, yeah, there's four left, you know, and then he's going to be good with kids. And he has three of his own. He's married. And the guy you're looking for doesn't exist, is what I'm saying. There's nobody there.
0: You know. So how is it for a guy looking for a woman, then? Have you asked your friends about that?
8: Well, you know, if you can find one that's not, if you can find one that's not nuttier than a squirrel turd, you know what I mean?
0: Squirrel turd.
8: I mean,
9: yeah,
10: he has a word.
9: Come on,
10: he's
8: you live in Los Angeles. Uh-huh. You gotta have like a no headshot policy. You know, hey, save it for acting class, okay?
9: Okay.
8: You know, all the self created drama.
0: Wow, but you really did do the date.
8: Yeah.
0: Did you tell him right away that you were a comedian?
8: No, because
0: is that on your profile? Once
2: you put on your profile, self-employed.
8: Well, yeah, you tell them you're self-employed, but once you tell them you're a comedian, they lose interest.
9: No, I thought a woman is looking for a guy with a sense of humor.
8: Yeah,
11: that's a load.
9: Big load. Yeah. Okay.
2: I have some advice. My girlfriend and I were just.
12: Oh,
2: I have
12: some advice.
9: Yes,
12: fill the room with your advice.
9: Here comes. What?
2: We were looking at profiles yesterday, as a matter of fact. Uh-huh. There were a couple of guys. You know, if you're going to be stoned when you take, you might want to wait to take your picture until
11: what?
2: You're.
11: No.
2: Oh,
9: or is their eyes closed or what?
2: Or don't take your picture with sunglasses on. That's always a bad sign.
9: Or with your pants off.
8: Yeah.
9: Look how big I am.
2: A couple of guys with no shirts on. Yeah. Come on.
9: Oh, that's a good look. Oh,
10: one
9: yeah.
10: for the ladies.
9: Yes. giving you the gun show. Yeah.
0: Hey, the guys call me man boobs because they like me.
2: Here's another
10: hint. That's right, man boobs. See, they love you.
25: I was playing in Miami, and RuPaul was real big at the time, and a lot of the staff was gay at the club, and they were going to go at like 3 a.m. to this huge gay bar to see RuPaul, and I was like, all right, I'll go, and so I go down there. I mean, it's like 2,000 people, and mostly gay men, and I'm sitting there by the record machine, and the ugliest guys there hit on me. I mean, ugly pimples, fat guys. I'm like, you know what?
9: Gay people drink, too.
10: You were at 2 a.m. pool, man.
9: Man, he looks good.
25: Just the fact that you went, okay, I'll go.
26: Are the stars out tonight? I don't care if it's cloudy or bright. Because I'm blind.
27: Jeez. And now, from the Bob and Tom Archives, we dust off another classic. classic. A moment of frivolity.
0: With us in the studio, Tommy Blaze. Tommy Blaze is apparently a vegetarian. Now,
28: I think we're all vegetarians in this room.
2: I'm not.
10: Well,
0: come on, Christy, sack up.
28: Wasn't there that night in college?
2: I like meat.
25: I think all of us, male or female, to some degree, are a vegetarian. There is an attraction. We all feel it. But I'm sitting next to you. You are in proximity. There's a certain, you know, I'm drawn, if you will, to that part. Scientists call it the vegetational pull.
0: Wow.
25: Yeah, and there's actually a meter. You're like a 3.5 on the VP index.
2: Oh, okay.
25: Yeah, I could get sucked in if you're not careful.
0: What scientist was this? Was this Sir Isaac Newton? Snagitational
28: pull? Don't mess with Newton, man.
0: Okay, I'm sorry.
25: Now, you think it was an apple that fell on his head?
28: How long you been married?
26: All day long. She actually wants to renew our vows, and I said, A-E-I-O-U, and sometimes why?
25: I just think there's a lot of bad advice out there, and I talk about this on there, too. The whole communication thing. Men and women should be friends. Have you heard this one? You should marry your best friend. And women say that. My husband, my boyfriend, he's my best friend. No, he's not. You know, I mean, odds are he doesn't even like you very much. I'm not saying he doesn't love you. I'm sure he does. I'm just saying if you were a man, ladies, if you were a man and you had the same personality that you have now, he would not hang out with you. You would just be that little short mo that doesn't know anything about football. You know what I'm saying? You take away your breasts and your fun parts, you are the guy he beat up in high school.
2: Now, wait a minute.
25: Men and women are not meant to be friends. Uh-uh. We're meant to be lovers.
2: I have more male friends than female friends.
25: Do you know what that means about what? You? I warn men about that.
2: What?
25: You meet these women that go, most of my friends are men. I just don't seem to get along with other women. I hang around guys. Run! If her own kind don't trust her, why should you? It is not right. You date a woman who has lots of female friends. Otherwise, they're going to try to turn you into their girlfriend. And men suck at being girlfriends. We're not good at it. We talk for different reasons. Women talk because they have a need to be heard. It validates a woman if you listen to her. Men talk because they want something done. Women always say, don't try to fix the problem. Just listen to me. Don't criticize. Men talk like when a man calls another man. Hey, Bob, I got a flat tire. What is he really saying?
2: I got a flat tire.
25: He's saying, do something. Come help me fix the tire, right? Yeah. A man's not going to call another man and go, Bob, I got a flat. You need some help? No, I just want you to listen to me bitch about it for a while. The tire will fix itself. Right now, I need to be held.
6: Bob and Tom 24/7.

0: make him a quarterback?
1: I don't care anymore. You know, like before the born.
2: So you're really? That was my next question. So you're still married?
3: Beaten out already?
2: Your will to live gone? Okay, sure. Welcome to the show.
4: You know,
2: we have booze in my office if you want to.
4: That indifference only gets bigger.
1: It is football. It's my favorite. You know, you can sit there and drink beer and eat brats and yell cuss words at the TV.
5: Mm-hmm.
1: Kind of like watching your wedding video.
3: Stop. No. Go back. Run. Damn it. Every year.
5: Wow. Oh, that reminds me.
0: Why, he's jumping
5: of what?
0: On the train to Apathyville, chick.
5: Yeah. Mm-hmm. Did you see this one?
4: I'll take you under my indifferent wing. No.
5: Christy had a weird story yesterday. So many of these weird stories come out of India, it seems. You had the one yesterday about the guy who was so drunk at the wedding, they made him marry the brother.
6: Yeah, I remember
0: that.
6: No,
0: the brother stepped up and said, no, I'll marry her, because the brother was the other
6: Didn't
0: one.
6: He run off or something like that? Or?
5: Hmm. Yeah, the groom was too drunk, is that
6: yeah.
5: right? And so the guy's brother was
0: yes.
5: there, so he marries her?
0: Yes.
6: Mm-hmm.
0: Mm-hmm.
1: That could have happened at mine, too, if I wasn't an only child.
5: you didn't have any buddies?
6: Damn.
1: Yeah, I know. My wife, when I told her that, she goes, watching our wedding video is like watching a football game. Watching my friends in it is like watching a football game, because it's a bunch of fat guys and pants that don't fit, fumbling their balls trying to score. I was like, honey, that's pretty funny.
2: You need her to write for you.
1: I know.
2: That's very good.
6: Excellent.
5: Reno Collier is our guest in the studio. Oh,
6: I'll get that. Morning, Bob and Tom show. Hello.
7: Hi, fellas.
6: Hi, Floyd.
5: Hi, Floyd.
7: How you doing, Vader?
6: Reno.
7: Yeah, I know. That's what I said.
6: Yeah. Uh-huh.
7: You have your son. You said your son's name, Gatlin?
1: Yes.
7: That's something else, ain't it?
6: Yeah.
7: How old is he?
1: He's 4.
7: Named him after a gun.
1: Uh-huh. Yeah, that's what I thought.
2: Gatlin gun, yeah.
6: Yeah.
7: Did you have to wait 7 days to bring him home?
8: Morning laughter just might be the best medicine.
9: I can hear you, oh no. You're talking out your ass again.
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0: I'll be there today. I need new windshield wipers.
11: Oh, nice. That's
0: be on the lookout,
11: that's
0: O'Reilly.
11: That's the place to go.
0: Yeah.
9: Wiper blades.
0: Yeah, when they start stripping, yeah. That's a problem, right? Yeah.
11: Windshield wipers?
0: Yes. Yeah.
12: Women? No.
0: No.
13: Yeah. When a woman stops stripping.
11: Christy Lee at the news desk.
0: Hello.
11: There's Jess Hooker.
12: Hi.
11: Nice to see you. There is, you know what? You're sort of a banana taffy colored.
12: I am.
11: Sweatshirt.
12: That's one of my favorites.
11: Very nice.
0: Yeah, banana taffy?
12: Yeah, Laffy Taffy.
11: There's, who are you? Jeff Oskey.
14: Yeah, that color reminds me of those blankets that they have up on the shelf in the motels.
0: Yeah.
14: When you get cold, that yellow.
0: Uh-huh.
14: It might as well be made out of fiberglass.
0: Yeah.
14: Yes. So itchy.
13: Fiberglass and salesman semen.
11: There's Ace Cosby.
15: Hello.
11: I'm Josh Arnold. There's Tom.
13: Speaking of what you were just talking about.
0: What?
13: Windshields.
0: Oh, yeah.
13: I got this letter. We were discussing the fact that there are many problems with contemporary culture. There are many things that we should be able to handle. For example, if you have a dryer and you put your clothes in it, the way that sensor works, it always dries them 90%, and then you have to go hit another 15
0: yes.
13: minutes. Which I don't understand why they can't figure that one out. But also, we have a problem with windshield washer fluid at gas stations. For the most part,
0: I think it's windshield cleaning fluid.
11: Yeah, we don't want to confuse people.
13: Yeah, not the stuff. By the way, do you get the blue or the off color, the purple?
0: The blue.
13: Oh, you get the blue.
0: Yeah,
13: you're a traditionalist.
0: I like the blue. Yeah.
13: You know me, I go nuts.
14: Well, I go orange.
13: Oh, you go the orange.
14: Oh, yeah.
13: Oh, wow.
14: I go whatever the oil place uses.
0: Actually, that's exactly what I do.
13: I get the purple in honor of Jimi Hendrix.
14: Oh, nice.
13: We have Jimi Hendrix news coming up today.
11: Purple sprays. Clean
13: in
11: my
13: window. The stuff, the washing fluid that's in the buckets at the gas station.
0: Mm-hmm.
11: Yeah, they have those caddies with the squeegees.
13: Yeah, they tend not. Oftentimes,
11: they're neglected.
13: Yeah, most of the time.
11: Yeah.
13: And when they do work, I just notice there's this terrible stench.
11: Sure.
13: And I thought that was some kind of cleaning fluid.
11: Now, those that are properly filled with cleaning fluid don't always have the stench.
13: Yes. And what's the place we found? There's some place that has some whole system with tubes
0: Quick
13: and everything.
0: Trip.
13: What is it called?

0: Quick Trip.
1: Quick Trip. They do the thing. So congratulations to them. But the place that I go, in spite of the fact that the gas costs an arm and a leg, they don't tend to it.
0: Hmm.
1: And they don't think.
0: Maybe you should go to a different place.
2: You know, there's never. I can't find rhyme or reason to it.
3: I was at the gas station yesterday, and there was a downspout just going directly into one of those buckets. And I was like, "Well, that's one way to fill them."
2: Rainwater.
3: Yes, just right.
1: Well, that's better than. So anyway, yeah. I've got this. We had heard that it was maybe because it's the bird poop that people wipe off their
3: mm-hmm.
1: windshields.
3: Oh yeah.
1: I got this one from Kevin writing from Bray, Oklahoma. B-R-A-Y, anyone? Mm-hmm.
4: Never heard of it.
1: Bray, Oklahoma, he goes, it's not the bird poop. It's the rotting bug guts.
2: Yeah, I think it's a mix of all of them.
1: He goes, I used to do auto detailing, and let me tell you, old wet bug guts smell like a dead animal in the summer.
2: See, I said that like 4 days ago, and you guys scoffed at me.
3: Yeah.
1: This is from someone of authority.
0: Because we know nothing.
2: Fair, that is fair.
0: Yeah.
1: This is from someone who was a pro. Have a great day today in Bray, Oklahoma. Thank you very much, Kevin. You can get a hold of us, Bob and Tom at bobandtom.com. We love hearing from you. Now, just a few minutes ago, Ms. Hooker, we were talking about one of the many problems in society, which is pedestrians.
0: Yeah.
2: Let's get rid of them.
3: It sounded like an HOA meeting in here.
1: But, I mean, pedestrians, in some places, they walk, they proceed like geese.
2: Which it makes, yeah, you're exactly right.
1: They look at you and they go, "What, you want to get through, huh?"
3: Well, what do you do?
2: By the way, I know who you're picturing.
3: Up and do you wave and go thanks and hurry up and scurry across? Like, that's what I would do.
0: Well,
3: right?
1: Yeah, as a pedestrian, if you're walking into Target or whatever,
3: yeah.
1: You look for the cars, you kind of, yeah.
3: Right.
1: You,
3: if they wave you on, you pick it up a little bit and get in there.
2: Have you noticed, and I don't want to get too deep into this because there are people who listen who look for things to get mad about.
3: Sure.
2: There is a cultural difference between those who hurry when they see a car is waiting for them and those who don't.
1: And slow down.
2: And I would love to read a sociological book about why and...
1: But we were talking about the places where they have the trails that cross roads.
3: Right.
1: I don't think they're marking them enough for both sides of the coin here.
2: Right.
1: So the walkers don't know to stop and the bicycle riders and then the cars... Yeah. They should have those railroad things at some of these.
3: Yeah.
2: The arms?
3: Yes.
2: I agree. I mean, go ahead and stop traffic when it comes to this.
1: Yeah.
0: Stop the pedestrians. No,
2: sure. But whatever.
1: Both sides.
0: Yeah.
1: Both sides. Okay. Now, it does sound like an HOA meeting, so it's time to move on. What have we got going over there?
0: Police in Florida arrested a man for burglary while he was en route to court for another burglary. The Cape Coral Police Department said officers responded to a report of a burglary in process at an RV. where a person had tried to get inside before disconnecting the vehicle from its power source. When officers encountered the suspect, he told them he was on his way to court and was looking for clothing to wear.
2: And this guy just can't help himself.
0: No.
1: And his court date was
0: related to a prior burglary.
2: Hilarious. Yeah,
1: this is about to get a lot weirder, though.
2: This is a born burglar.
0: Yeah, the 34-year-old attempted to unlawfully enter an occupied dwelling with the intent to commit theft, and the officer took him into custody. The suspect was described as wearing women's clothing, including leggings, a tank top, and was carrying a small women's backpack when officers discovered 2.9 grams of methamphetamine as well.
2: I see. So this guy's got a lot going on.
0: He's got something happening there.
1: Yeah, there's a lot going on.
0: Mm-hmm.
1: He's cross-dressing. He's carrying meth. He's in an RV park.
2: Sounds like he's doing methy things.
4: Yeah.
0: Yeah.
4: Oh, yes.
3: But all product of the meth.
2: Yeah, yes. Right. Yeah.
1: I'm doing it this way. I'm doing the countdown. Okay. He's cross-dressing. Right.
0: Uh-huh.
1: He's in an RV park.
0: Uh-huh.
1: He's got meth. You're not going to walk up to this guy and he's going to go, winning.
2: It is interesting, the countdown you did, though.
3: Yes. Yeah.
2: Being in an RV park, a bigger crime than having meth in Tom's... Tom's perfect.
3: In the countdown.
1: No, I was just saying.
0: Where in Florida, RV parks are very nice. And some of the RVs are more than my home are, you know, it's like, come on.
1: Okay, so I wasn't aware of this. So
0: yeah, they're very nice.
1: So he's still wearing women's clothing, stealing stuff in an RV park. Like I said, winning.
4: Josh, have you ever burgled
2: Are you a burglar?
4: Technically, yes. I did.
0: Yeah. The beer. Yeah. The beer.
2: Oh, yeah. Because that's when I learned the difference between robbery and burglary and breaking and entering. Like, there were, I was like, all of them? They're like, yeah, they're different things.
0: What's the difference between robbery and burglary?
2: I don't know.
1: I'll put it this way.
2: My dad was mad at both.
0: Okay. Fair enough.
1: And if you had been convicted, you would have learned about buggery.
0: Oh, God.
1: Which is distinctly different from burglary, as someone would burgle your ass cherry.
2: I believe you could, I could rob something, Christy, from, and I may be wrong here, so correct. If you're sitting outside on your porch,
0: mm-hmm.
2: I could, I don't know. I could take something from you and it would be robbery.
0: All right.
2: Burglary, I would have to go into something. I'd have to go into your garage. Or I'd have to, yes.
3: Yeah, okay.
2: And take something.
3: Gotcha.
2: And then breaking and entering, I would have to bust a lock.
3: Right. Oh, okay.
2: Something like that.
1: But gotcha. And we should explain that you are not, in fact, a thief or a burglar, but there was a period of time in your gang life, if you will, when your suburban gang of wannabe thugs would go, and you called it garaging.
2: Yes, and we weren't wannabe thugs. We were wannabe drunk. And we weren't old enough to buy beer. Right. And so we would look for open garages with fridges in them.
0: Yep. Yeah.
2: And growing up in the Midwest, they were easy to find.
3: Yeah.
2: And I was usually the wheelman.
3: Okay.
2: Yeah.
3: Gotcha.
2: Because I wasn't the fastest runner in the group.
1: Now, this is where we allow long-time listeners of the show to build their own joke.
2: But this all made sense.
3: Yes.
2: Why wouldn't you have the fastest guys?
3: Absolutely.
2: Yeah. I was also somewhat clumsy, and so they didn't need me accidentally knocking over a toolbox.
1: Yeah. Did you have pangs of guilt?
2: Never.
3: No.
2: No. No. And in fact, to this day, I would do it. If my buddies called me right now when you want to go garaging, I would go pick me up right now.
3: Yeah.
1: Now, let me ask you something. You own your own home?
2: Yes.
1: Do you have a garage refrigerator?
2: I don't. Mm-mm.
1: You know, I don't either anymore.
0: Mm. Mm. Mine's actually in the laundry room. I've moved up.
2: Oh, yeah, wow.
1: Yeah, I guess, I mean, I do have a, you're right, though, I do have another
0: I have a backup fridge.
1: I have a backup fridge,
0: in the laundry room.
1: In a different room, but yeah,
0: moving on up.
1: There's something about a garage refrigerator.
0: Oh, God,
3: it is.
1: I think I better get one.
2: Yeah, I'd eventually love one, but I just don't need it.
3: The overflow during holidays is peak. Like, that's
2: When I have a family, it'll make a lot more sense.
1: I think it's a status symbol. It's a sign that you've made it.
2: But right now, it would only be like a handful of bottles of water.
1: Don't you want to have it when you bring some young lady back to your place and you park your car in the garage? As you're walking in, I look over there, a garage with like a cool, some kind of a hip horror movie magnet on it.
2: Well, yeah, but for her to see it, I'd have to drill holes in the trunk. Second.
0: All right.
2: I'm playing to my audience. You know.
0: Yeah, I know. Okay. Right. I love how you do that, too.
1: Yeah. So now you real quick finish the story. When you were doing your garaging, you got caught.
2: Oh yeah, man. I mean, I can't recommend it
1: because you could get shot.
2: But man, I can recommend it. It is.
3: We did something much safer where we would go, like, they'd be like, hey, so and so's parents are having a party, and so all the other parents would be there and they'd bring their own coolers, and we would go with an empty cooler and, you know, like, play nice and talk to the parents, and we'd take a couple of beers out of each parent's cooler fill our cooler.
2: Smart.
3: And then take off.
0: There you go.
5: No, that's what I was going to say. I caught my son garaging the other day in my garage. And I was like, dude, put the beer back.
1: Yeah, there are two kinds of parents. They're the kind of parents that have an inventory and the other kind that have no idea.
3: Yeah.
2: Right.
1: That's a lesson I think I learned when I found out that the vodka in the freezer, if you water it down too much,
3: eventually
0: it was.
1: Hey, look, we have a bottle of ice.
0: Yeah.
1: Okay. You learn a lot on this show. Right now I'm going to teach a little bit about the world of weight loss. There are those things out there that, the EpiPen kind of GLP things?
0: The Ozempic that would go.
1: Yeah.
2: They're injectable.
1: That's not what this is. 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
0: And when we come back, my judge friend has weighed in and we can do the difference between robbery and burglary.
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0: Yes.
2: Yeah.
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9: You have an old friend of the show. I'm surprised to see you here in the Bahamas. I'll let him introduce himself.
11: Why don't you sit on my lap, Christy? We'll save some rain.
0: You get away from me, darling.
11: I swear to God you should.
0: I swear to God.
11: You don't recognize me, Tom. I had to get a haircut to get down here because I joined the Coast Guard.
9: You did?
12: That's how
11: free
12: we got
11: trip,
12: here.
11: Man. It's free. And all you have to do is get a haircut and pass a drug test. So I'll be going back with you guys later.
9: Cool. All right. Good. Wow. Well, a surprise to see you here, Don.
11: You guys having the same trouble I'm having?
9: What's that?
11: Your pager ain't working. My pager ain't had service since we landed.
9: Oh, really?
11: Which sucks. And this is as close as I'll ever get to Cuba, so I figured I'd have a good chance of selling my boat while I was down here. So I'm trying to do a two-for-one, but I've been taking notes since I got in yesterday in Caroline. Man, that's some cleavage, baby. I swear to God it is. That looks like a butt crack on a midget plumber. Down it, check.
12: Oh, yeah, Donnie. It does. You're speaking my language, baby.
11: But I've took some notes, and I have something I'd like to call my secret pubic journal.
9: All right. Okay.
13: It's kind of a bastard's.
11: Yeah, this goes back to yesterday. First thing I always do when I get to the beach is purchase supplies. I'm like most people. I don't need much. Mountain Dew, Budweiser, and rubbers. What? I like to mix some Mountain Dew and Budweiser and make hillbilly Jaeger bombs in the morning. Saves you $4. The sundry shop in the hotel carries one of the few brands that still fit me. Hotels have to provide rubbers. It's state law. These are called Rough Riders, and normally you only get them at truck stops and them vending machines that sell cologne. Uh-huh. Rough Riders is the only rubber in the world with built-in speed bumps. There's about 1,000 dimples designed for her pleasure. The trouble is, when I wear them, they get stretched out and look like crop circles.
13: Uh-huh. That is hard.
11: Christy's seen it.
0: I have not. Yeah.
11: Oh, God, she has. She's hooked on them polka dots.
0: Oh, my God.
11: So if you're like me and you buy these and you stretch them out, always get nail polish in case you get a runner. It works on rubbers, too.
0: I had no idea.
11: Next thing I like to do is hit the beach about 11. This way, most of the hotties are already laying out. Chances are they've fallen asleep on a lounger. And if the Bahamas is just like it is at Myrtle Beach, most women forget their razors and decide not to shave while on vacation.
14: Uh-oh.
11: This is perfect for egg hunting. I call it egg hunting. I love the bikini bottoms that are so tight they look like Easter eggs in the front. You know, the part that covers the beach beard. So while the women are lounging, I go walking the beach, and the women are sleeping. They'll just think you're looking for seashells. But little do they know, I'll face forward, squat down like a golfer, and start reading the greens right in their face. I swear to God, I do. Amazing thing is how much these chicks can pack in them bikini bottoms. I seen one chick yesterday that had it going so bad, it looked like she was wearing a cup. I said, "Hey, baby, are you okay? Because it looks like your airbag went off." I said it right to her face. She got so turned on, I took her back to my room, and she wanted to see some crop circles.
14: Oh.
11: Here's a tip, man. Don't waste your money on all them beach attractions that cost extra. I remember one year, me and my best friend Scotty Winkler wanted to ride the banana boat. Uh-huh. That's a ripoff. It's five people straddling a big old banana, and you skim across the water. Man, it's like a log ride without the hills. And in salt water, that's not a banana boat. When you're in the Bahamas or the ocean, that's a shark bait kebab. No escape. After I took a nap, I hit the casino. I like casinos, but this one didn't even have Texas Hold'em. I couldn't find Texas Hold'em. So I played blackjack. And here's what I hate about blackjack. Man, the dealers are all the same. They turn one card over so you can't see it. Man, if you're going to beat me, at least beat me to my face. Here's my favorite beach trick. Drop my shorts, lay in the sand, wave my arms naked, and make pork angels on the shore. I did that till low tide. And by that time, I met my soulmate right there on the beach.
14: Oh, yeah?
11: I swear to God I did.
14: Uh-huh.
11: I met a chick yesterday with a tattoo of a seashell on her inner thigh.
14: Oh.
11: And what's weird was when you put your ear up to it, you could smell the ocean. I said, man, that ain't a tattoo. That's a scratch and stiff snacker. I swear to God it was. And that concludes my secret pubic journal.
15: No, this is not alien technology.
0: What?
15: It's just the all-day replay on Bob and Tom Radio.
2: Hey, it's the Bob and Tom Show, live from the O'Reilly Auto Parts Studios. Christy Lee has learned a valuable lesson that I think we each learn once a week.
0: What's that?
2: If you have a snack,
0: yeah,
2: be prepared to be peppered with comments and questions. No one, you can't just ignore, or you can't just enjoy a snack here.
5: No.
2: It's always, oh, what do you got? Oh, I thought you were eating that. Oh, what's that smell?
1: Smells like maple syrup.
0: I made a waffle during the break, and I dip it in applesauce. I know people hate that.
1: No, they don't. That's
0: and... Good. Josh thought it was honey mustard.
2: I know, what are you, honey mustard?
5: I thought it was a nacho cheese cup. Yes.
2: And poor Christy can't even enjoy it.
0: It's like it was just a waffle.
2: There's Jess Hooker enjoying a toothpick.
16: Hi.
2: Now, that toothpick,
16: yeah.
2: How long will you have that today? I'm the guy who goes a little too long
16: probably
2: with a toothpick.
16: Probably too long, yeah. Probably too long.
1: Is it
16: Sorry, I don't
1: flavored?
16: Know why I have it. It is, yeah. Neem flavored.
1: What?
16: Neem.
2: Tell us about that.
16: N-E-E-M. It's just good for your mouth. It's good
2: what
16: for
2: it
16: oral
2: like?
16: Hygiene. It's
5: here,
16: a little...
5: Here, let me see what it tastes like.
16: Here.
0: Gross.
1: What, is neem a herb?
16: Yeah. Yeah, it's an herb.
2: Huh.
16: Yeah, it's antimicrobial, antifungal. It's good for you.
2: Gotcha.
16: Yeah.
2: Old wow. Fungus mouth.
16: No, I don't... I mean, I just like the taste. That's why. It's not for any other reason. I don't... I promise
1: Do you
16: my
1: make
16: mouth
1: these
16: clean.
1: Yourself?
0: Yeah, Tom.
2: Man, I'd love if you were hand dipping toothpicks and like oils. And
1: I've
2: stuff.
1: Never heard of
16: no.
1: neem.
2: I have. Neither have I.
16: Yeah, I'll go get the box. Do you guys want to try it?
2: Yes, yes. Okay. There's Jeff Oske.
5: Hey,
2: Ace Cosby's there.
5: Hey,
2: are you aware of neem, Ace?
5: Never heard of it.
2: Well, we'll find out about this.
0: I've never heard of it either.
2: Josh Arnold, there's Tom. Do you like toothpicks, Tom? Especially with your cowboy hat.
0: There you go.
1: I'm not toothpick guy. On occasion, I will use one.
2: I can be toothpick guy for a few hours.
1: Really?
0: Yeah. I'm not a toothpick girl either.
1: And then you'll recall I was eating at a restaurant one suburb north.
0: Oh, and, that's right. And you got the toothpick in the roof of your mouth.
1: Yeah, I had a club sandwich, and there was a hidden toothpick. I took the main toothpick out thinking that would be it, and Boy, as one you. Severed the roof of my mouth.
5: Well, have you seen this thing? They're telling people not to smash people's faces into cakes anymore because, like, on some of these two-tier cakes,
2: they run wooden
5: spools up through the middle, and they're smashing people's faces into
2: Tom's
5: them.
2: Tom's Cake Lady will often have those picks in there.
5: And they're telling people to stop smashing people's faces into it because people are losing eyes.
2: Oh, my God.
1: Well, who's smashing people's faces?
0: Oh, people are idiots,
2: You'll see it at weddings.
5: Birthdays. Lots of kids' birthdays. And
0: what? What are those reveal parties? I saw one for a gender reveal recently.
2: Yeah. People are having fun, but boy. Yeah.
0: I'm going to wrap up something from last break, the difference between robbery and burglary real quick.
2: Oh, yeah. I half-assed explained it.
0: Yeah. Well, you were pretty much on the money. According to my judge friend, robbery is taking from the person or presence of another person. Mm. Burglary is breaking into a building or structure.
2: There you go. And I was guilty. My friends and I were guilty of both. We took from the people there, and we had to go into their garage to get it.
1: And this is this garaging thing you would do in search of beer. You were called by the police?
2: Yeah. Yeah, we took it to... We weren't even... So we garaged a couple coolers. I mean, we hit pay dirt. It was awesome. And then we went to my buddy worked at a horse ranch. And we went to his work to drink there, and we accidentally set off an alarm, a silent alarm. So we were none the wiser. We were just drinking and laughing, and all of a sudden these cops walk up. Oh, geez. And he goes, hey, what are you guys doing here? You can't be here. And all of a sudden he looked at the coolers we were sitting on, and then he looked at his notepad. And he goes, you know, I just came from a house that said that their party had been robbed. And they were missing a red cooler and a white cooler. And that's what we were sitting on. Oh. We happened to get the same cop.
5: Wait, you stole the whole cooler?
2: Yeah.
1: So did you fess up, if you will?
2: Yeah. Yeah, we did. So, and then we were handcuffed and we were taken to a jail.
0: Oh, boy.
2: And we had to call our parents.
1: Did your dad come get you?
2: My parents did, yes.
1: How'd that go?
2: Well, I had a habit of, I always checked in with my parents. So if I were going to stay past, I would call my dad and go, hey, we're going to be at Chris's, you know, playing video games or whatever. But I had a habit of joking with him. I would be like, hey, we broke into the old water park and we got stuck. Can you come get, and I would just make up lies and he always knew. And so I said, hey, we got arrested for stealing beer. And he was like, where are you really? And it took me a little while to convince him. So that was weird.
5: Can you talk to my dad, officer?
0: Wasn't he in the middle of something when you called?
2: I found that out years later when we were talking about it. My dad goes, you know, I was...
1: no need to go into too much detail.
2: But he and my mom were...
1: A flagrant delicto?
0: Well, they were fooling around.
2: Yeah, they were. Yeah. And he goes, you know, I hung up the phone with you and said, hey, we have to go get Josh from the jail. And your mom looked at me and said, are you going to finish first?
1: And had it not been for that phone call, he would have had a fifth brother.
0: All right, I have a two.
1: Real quick, was there bail involved? I'm unclear on.
2: No, there was no bail involved.
1: Did you have to go to court?
2: No, we were waiting for our court date to be decided. And finally, we got a letter. This was months later. We got a letter from the court saying, because you guys are all good students, this is your first error or whatever the hell however they put it. Slap on the wrist.
1: Did you have to return the coolers?
2: We had to. The lady, the wife of the host of the party, or, you know, she and her husband were hosting, came to the jail.
0: Oh, my God.
2: And we had to load the coolers into her car while she stood there. You know, we were all very sorry about this. She was like, you know, my husband couldn't come here. He was gonna beat you guys. So I had to come do this. You ruined our party. And you all of a sudden, we were very, very, very sorry. And
1: did you ever see her again?
2: No, and she was kind of like, she softened up at the end.
0: Yeah.
2: And then as she was getting ready to pull away, my buddy, you always have the one real idiot.
0: Yep.
1: Oh, don't I know it.
2: Looked at her and said, hey, the next time you have a party, let us know. And that lady then we found out that's when she decided she wasn't going to press charges. And then Nick said that, and that's when she decided she was going to press charges.
1: Whoa. What an idiot.
2: Yeah, but the courts eventually just said, hey, we're not even bothering with you morons.
1: And what's Nick doing these days?
2: He is, he's still one of my best friends, and he is a tree, he owns his own tree removal business.
1: Cool. Oh, cool.
2: But he's the guy, you might remember he mentioned him, he's kilt guy now.
0: Oh, yes.
2: He wears something called the workman's kilt all the time.
0: That look like the Carhartt shirts. That
2: yes, kind of, yeah. But they're kilts.
0: Right.
2: So
0: I have seen those.
2: And he's like, he goes, I will never go back to pants or shorts. He's just kilt guy.
0: What? Okay.
16: Year round?
2: Yeah. So he and I had lunch and he was wearing a kilt.
0: Okay.
5: Yeah. That's when our friendship ends.
0: No, I think it's cool.
1: I mean,
0: he owns it. I love that.
1: Kilt guy.
2: Yeah. He's workman's kilt. So it looks like.
0: Yeah. It's not
2: almost
0: like
2: a leather apron material.
0: It's not like a kilt like you would see, you know, bagpipers wear.
1: They're not pants.
2: No, it is every bit a kilt, but not the tartan, you know. And I go, are you climbing trees with the kilt? He goes, yeah.
1: Oh.
2: Really?
1: Oh.
2: He says it's easier.
5: Now, do you know, does he stick with the kilt, nothing under the kilt?
2: He is wearing something under them.
0: Is that similar to what he wears?
2: Yes.
0: See how it.
2: I mean, that looks like my buddy Nick right there.
1: It looks like a skirt, yeah.
2: Mm-hmm. Well, yeah.
0: I think it's hot. Those boots.
1: It's a ballsy move.
16: Oh, yeah, that's good.
2: Yeah.
0: No,
2: yeah.
0: That looks good.
1: Is he a married guy?
2: Yeah, yeah. He got married to a girl we went to college with. And
0: good for you, Nick.
2: He has three kids.
1: Okay.
5: What came first, the kilt or the wife?
2: The kilt.
5: Really?
2: But by then, when he became kilt guy, it was only two or three years ago, a little more. He, she knew who she was married to.
16: Yeah.
5: Okay.
2: Yeah, he's gone through some odd phases and stuff. Right. But he said kilt is not a phase. It's here to stay.
0: Good for him.
16: Right.
1: It must have been good at meeting the in-laws. This is Nick. We call him Kilt Guy. He used to be Cape Guy, but now he's Kilt Guy.
0: Add a cape to his kilt. That'd be cool.
2: He and I did morning announcements together in high school. And,
16: yeah.
2: Okay, we got in trouble.
1: Now, we have been handed, to get back to our topic, which is toothpicks. I can't help but notice these toothpicks. On one end, they're sharp. Then on the other end, they have a
16: they're kind of decorative,
1: like a little tiny lathe.
16: Yeah, yeah.
1: Some kind of microscopic lathe.
0: Cinnamon.
16: Well, yeah. It is. It's birch wood dipped in neem bark, and that includes cinnamon, menthol, peppermint, spearmint, fennel.
1: So do they take a whole tree and turn them into these, or
2: of course not?
16: I don't think so.
1: Just ask.
2: You think they whittle one tree down to one?
16: Yeah, that's all.
2: Wouldn't that be amazing?
1: Famous cartoon that does that. Yeah. So this is dipped in neem, which I've never heard.
2: It's very big red tasting.
16: It is.
2: Yes.
16: Yeah, it has that taste.
2: I enjoy it.
16: The cinnamon part.
2: But it feels good.
16: Yeah, it does feel good.
2: Yeah, thank you, Jess.
16: You're welcome.
2: These expensive?
1: Now, can you put them in backwards?
0: $2.08.
16: There you go.
0: So
2: they are expensive.
1: For how many?
0: Is that expensive for toothpicks?
16: For 100? I think we're all right.
2: Oh, yeah. I thought for one.
1: Now, can you put them in? Now, there obviously is, there's two ends to this thing, and one of them, as I mentioned, has a little, like, lathing work on it. Can you put them in backwards?
16: You could try. I don't know.
1: Do they flavor them on the other side?
16: I don't know if it's completely dipped.
2: The whole thing is flavored.
16: It is. There you go.
1: So it's not just half.
16: No.
2: Boy, he looks like he's never handled a toothpick before, doesn't he?
16: Yes. Not this small. The ones he's usually chewing on are 6 inches long.
2: Yeah, but all those are stirrers.
16: Oh, there they go.
5: Oh, no.
1: Wait a minute. Peas.
16: Everything.
1: Wallet.
2: Did you spill something?
1: Yes.
2: Oh,
1: yes. Sorry.
2: Wait. Jeff Oskey is leaving to get paper towels.
0: We need to take a break anyway.
16: Right there.
1: Okay, good.
0: While the world is watching the stars of the FIFA World Cup, they get started today. Hyundai has its eyes on the next generation of talent, the future stars who are already turning heads at the age of 14. Because Next doesn't wait for an invitation. Oh, no. And neither does Hyundai. Hyundai has always moved the future within reach. They did it when they made advanced safety standard on every vehicle and engineered their EVs with ultra-fast charging capability.
2: Advanced safety standard.
0: Advanced
2: I imagine
0: safety.
2: They don't call it the ASS.
0: No, they don't. That was it. No.
1: Thank you.
0: They're still working to make things great every day because the future isn't some far-off concept. It's already here. Next starts now. Hyundai, an official partner of FIFA. Let the games begin.
1: Thank you very much, Christy Lee. When we come back, we will be learning a little bit about history.
2: All right.
1: Not just the history of the toothpick. Fascinating. These are, by the way, these are quite tasty.
2: They are tasty.
0: Very tasty.
1: This is, I could see this becoming kind of like a bad habit.
16: It is.
1: Sort of like, what are those things Willie sticks in his mouth?
0: Oh.
16: Zen's, well, yeah.
0: Well, Zen's a lot different than a toothpick, honey.
2: Depends on how drunk he is. That's not fair. He should be here to defend himself.
1: Oh, I'll tell him. Like the Zen things. We are in the O'Reilly Auto Parts studios. 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
2: Hey there, it's the Bob and Tom Show. We sure are glad that you are joining us. We're live from the O'Reilly Auto Parts Studios. Christy Lee's at the news desk.
0: Hello.
2: There's Jess Hooker.
16: Hello.
2: Jeff Oskey's there.
22: Hey, man.
2: Ace Cosby across the way.
22: Howdy.
2: I'm Josh Arnold. And Tom, what are we going to talk about? Some history?
1: I'm combobulating. Is that a word?
2: Yeah, sure.
1: Things got a little discombobulated over here. I spilled my iced tea, but
2: oh boy,
1: I cleaned it up. And whatever that cleaner is, that is very, very odoriferous.
16: Mm. It is. It's supposed to be organic, but it's yucky.
1: Yeah.
16: Sorry.
1: That's okay. That's the cleanup is semi-complete.
2: All right.
1: So we have to get to our history lesson.
0: You wash out your history, did you?
2: No. Great history. Funny.
1: No, but I got
2: August.
1: What is today?
2: August 11th.
0: June 11th.
2: Oh, gosh.
1: So June 11th. There we go.
2: I'm really off.
1: Well, this is good. Oh, this is hard. I shouldn't have. This is a tough name. And it's not Aristophanes. It's Eratosthenes.
2: Okay.
1: The date has been fixed at 1184 BC. It's our countdown. Looking forward to New Year's Eve 1183.
0: And how did they know it was going to get? Never mind.
1: Well, they had to figure it out backwards after the fact. That's what that's what Aristophanes did when he figured out that it was in 1184 BC when Troy on this date was sacked and burned.
2: Wow.
1: Yeah.
2: Poor Troy.
1: Yeah.
0: Poor Helen.
1: And of course, that was during the famous Trojan War. So as it burned, it smelled like rubber. Anyone ever had a Trojan? Anybody?
2: We kind of chuckled.
0: What
2: we should have carried him out of the room, I guess. I know.
0: Trojans are rubbers, people.
1: is that still a thing? Are where you bring in the big Trojan horse and you've got the guys hidden in it? Is that still like when they brought, over the Statue of Liberty? Did they check?
2: Wouldn't that be funny? Yes. Is it full of a bunch of French skeletons?
1: What's in it?
2: They couldn't get the door open. Yeah.
0: Oh, that's creepy.
1: Let's see. We were talking about this not too long ago. This is famous. In 1939, the king and the queen of England tried hot dogs for the first time.
0: With FDR?
1: At a party with FDR.
0: Mm-hmm. I saw that movie.
2: Yeah, it's not bad. Bill Murray.
0: Yeah.
1: There's a movie about this?
2: Yeah. Murray plays FDR and he has the king and queen over. And
0: they have hot dogs.
2: Hyde Park on the Hudson, it's called.
0: Uh-huh. It's a good, you would like it, I bet.
1: Yeah,
2: it's a nice movie.
1: I've been to Hyde Park, but I mean, his place up, that's very cool. Did they have those roller hot dogs, or would that be mean?
2: I don't remember if they showed them.
1: As they rolled in.
0: I don't think they had roller hot dogs.
1: As they rolled in FDR.
0: God.
1: Sorry. 1966, Janis Joplin played her very first gig in San Francisco.
2: Sadly, I like her.
1: Yeah, me and Bobby McGee, great song. 1982, Steven Spielberg's E.T. the Extraterrestrial was released.
2: That's a classic.
1: This is true. You're not gonna. I think you'll probably remember this. Did you know that scene where the guys are coming at him with the guns?
2: Mm-hmm.
1: Did you know that he had it re-released and they replaced the guns with walkie-talkies?
2: Yeah. And he's recently come out and said he shouldn't have done that.
1: Yeah.
16: Huh.
1: Yeah. Well, the new version, it's really weird because E.T. gets picked up by ice.
2: You know, I do like that joke.
1: Ends up in a warehouse, very hot.
2: Do Christy and Jeff and Jess, did you guys show your kids E.T.?
1: Yeah.
0: Yeah.
2: Okay.
16: Oh, yeah.
2: I'm glad parents are still showing their kids
0: E.T. My kids loved E.T.
2: Boy, I cried.
1: Interestingly enough, in 93, Jurassic Park premiered on this date.
2: All right.
0: Summer blockbusters. It's the season.
1: Yeah, they're doing a sequel, which is really cool because they recreate Dino from the Flintstones.
0: Disclosure Day coming out Friday.
1: By the way, did you ever notice in that movie there's kind of a scam thing going where they have to explain why the dinosaurs are all so big? Because it would take a long time for a dinosaur. Remember this? They have there's a little thing where they talk about accelerated growth.
2: Yeah, it's just a quick. Yeah,
1: yeah. Gotcha. In other words, if they were able to actually do this, it's going to take a lot of eaten leaves for a while to get your to get your full size brontosaurus.
2: Boy, but that's
0: again, who was the things you about question. That?
2: I know. It doesn't.
0: Right?
2: Doesn't affect the
0: Can
2: film at all.
0: Can you just watch a movie and enjoy
2: no,
0: it?
2: No,
1: I'm sure if they have an island full of dinosaurs, they're only going to have six people working there. Oh, sorry.
2: Well, you didn't pay enough attention because there's actually a second island where they raised them and then they were shipped over to Japan. I'm not getting into the lore with you.
1: I love the way you're buying into this dumb premise. One of the most
2: entertaining films of all time.
1: Of course, yes. American Idol premiered on the state in 2002.
2: They've gotten away from exploiting the bad singers, right?
1: Yeah.
2: That was what awful people.
1: Handful of people have become superstars from that. Kelly Clarkson, she's great.
2: Yeah. Taylor? Wasn't she a...
1: No.
2: Taylor Swift was not?
0: No.
2: Yeah, she was.
0: No, she was. was Carrie Underwood?
16: Yeah, she definitely was. Yes, she was. She was...
2: No,
16: she
2: remember we found out it was Taylor Swift.
0: God.
1: All I know is that's where I learned that Randy Jackson called everybody dog.
2: Oh, yeah.
1: Didn't matter who you were. Say, hey, Padre, so call me dog. Okay.
2: He's gained some weight since he played football, hasn't he?
0: Different. Oh.
2: You guys don't know anything about American Idol.
1: Happy birthday. Born in 1910, Jacques Cousteau.
0: I loved him.
1: Great. Famously, French, of course.
0: Jacques Cousteau?
1: Famously developed the aqualung so you could smoke underwater.
2: Yes.
1: Which he enjoyed very much.
2: Christy, you said it in a way that, were you sort of attracted to him?
0: Yes.
2: Oh.
0: I was big into marine biology as a kid, too, growing up.
1: He's a handsome guy.
0: My dreams.
2: Gotcha.
0: Yeah, he was a cool older dude.
1: And you ever noticed, this is obscure, all speaking. Have you ever noticed on the vinyl record of Aqualung, the great Jethro Tull album?
16: Sure, yeah. For the sake of this conversation, I know exactly what you're talking about.
1: You don't know the song Aqualung?
16: Well, I'm sure I would not. No, I don't.
1: Sitting on a park bench.
16: Okay, I didn't know that's what it's called. Yeah. I would call it Sitting on a Park Bench.
1: And it's famously quoted in The Sopranos.
2: Not famously, it's just something you remember.
1: It's famous to anyone of quality and style.
0: Why are you bringing
2: but
0: this
2: anywho, up? But anywho...
1: There's a thing on the album, I swear to God, it's on there. It says, Aqualung, copyright, blah, blah, blah. They have to credit because the scuba diving stuff actually, that's what an Aqualung is.
16: Huh.
1: And it's a copy, whatever, trademark, whatever it is. And they acknowledge that.
16: On the album.
1: On the album Aqualung.
16: Oh, okay.
0: That's fascinating.
1: I suggest...
2: It gets exhausting pretending to be interested.
16: I know,
2: doesn't
16: but
2: it?
16: We got to take turns.
2: I know we do.
16: We got to pass
2: you
16: around.
2: You took one for the team just now.
1: Mr. Oski, I would suggest this weekend...
2: He's not listening to
1: what you should do is take one of the gummy bears that you take. Take four or five of them.
2: All right.
1: And then put Aqualung on and get into it. It's a great album.
2: Yes, sir.
1: You're welcome.
0: Why don't you do that?
16: Yeah.
1: Right now. I've got a busy thing to...
0: You know, go back to the old days. Have some fun.
1: So we've gone from Jacques Cousteau to Jethro Tull to Ian Anderson to Gummy Bears.
2: I love it.
1: Happy birthday, 1913, Vince Lombardi. And by the way...
0: Oh, he makes a nice trophy.
1: Yeah. You ever seen the Lombardi Trophy? Looks nothing like.
0: Well, that's really, true. It doesn't.
2: That is, he has a gripe with them.
1: Whoever they hired to do that, that is.
2: You didn't even try, guys.
1: Yeah.
0: Just put a football on a pedestal. Come on.
1: Happy birthday, the great Gene Wilder.
0: I was watching bloopers from Young Frankenstein yesterday. Oh, my gosh. I don't know how they actually got that movie made.
1: He conceived of that and wrote it, and then Mel Brooks came in and wrote more of it.
2: More boring.
1: Well, did you know that Mel Brooks didn't want to do the Frankenstein scene where he's singing? He put it on the Ritz, and Wilder convinced him to do it. Never mind.
2: Yes, thank you.
1: Henry Hill.
2: Henry Hill
1: from 1943, the inspiration.
0: Who's Henry Hill?
2: Goodfellas.
1: He's the Goodfellas guy.
16: Oh. That Ray Liotta. Ray Liotta.
1: Based on his book. Great movie. Happy birthday, 1956. Finally someone who's alive still. Happy birthday, Joe Montana, of course, famous as Hannah's dad.
2: Mm-hmm.
0: Was he the glove guy? Did he do the glove?
2: That was Michael Jackson.
0: Glove commercials?
16: No, she's talking about the...
0: No, that was a guy from the Miami Dolphins.
16: No, O.J. Simpson did it.
0: No, he did the murder, but that...
2: he did, yeah.
1: Still a lot. Peter Dinklage. You know who that is, Miss Hooker?
16: Yeah.
1: Man small of stature.
2: Great actor.
1: Fine actor.
16: Yeah.
1: And his brother Dick Dinklage is in porno. Mm-hmm.
2: Oh, yes. I didn't realize that.
1: Oh, yeah.
0: Isn't Dan Marino did the glove commercial?
1: Yes. There you go.
0: Yes.
1: 1978.
5: For Isotoner.
0: Yes. Very good. Yeah. Yes.
1: Joshua Jackson.
2: Yeah. I like him.
16: Dawson's Creek.
1: Good actor. Yeah. He was in The Affair.
0: Mm-hmm.
1: That was a great first season. And that concludes our little history lesson. I hope you learned something. You learned about Aqualung and Jethro Tull.
0: Oh, boy.
1: That's a great song.
0: Everybody will be taking that to the water.
5: Big plans
0: today.
5: For the weekend for Jeffrey.
1: Sitting on a park bench.
2: What's the next line?
1: Eyeing girls with bad intent or something.
2: That is right. Yeah.
1: Something like that.
2: He was not Aqualung, not a hero.
16: No.
5: Oh, no.
2: No, yeah. And then he shows up in another song, Cross-Eyed Mary. Yeah. By Jethro Tull. Yeah. There's a whole universe.
1: And is he watching the panties run, isn't it? Eyeing little girls with bad intent. Okay, it's a great tune. I certainly recommend it. I also recommend you stick around. We are in the O'Reilly Auto Parts studios. This is the Bob and Tom Show.
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0: In the Bob and Tom Archives, we dust off another classic. classic. A moment of frivolity.
1: Chick, do you have a standard anxiety dream?
2: We don't want to talk about my anxiety dreams, Tom. Okay.
3: What about you?
1: Mine is the standard dream. You're in school, and everyone's taking an exam. You've been to none of the classes. You haven't read the books, and if you don't pass the exam, you're going to be in big trouble.
3: Sad. Mm-hmm.
2: I have one where I can't ever remember the combination of my locker in high school. I don't know why. Yeah, it's... Mm.
1: They all seem to be somewhat similar. You don't get to, it's like you can't get to the stage. Bob, do you have an anxiety?
4: 36-28.
2: There you go.
4: High school combination.
3: You still remember that?
5: Wow.
1: Mm-hmm. Yeah, I remember mine too.
3: What?
1: 8-18-32.
5: Mm-hmm. Oh my gosh.
3: Yeah, that's weird. Chick, go ahead.
4: Well, I opened it up every day for four years in a row.
2: I'm starting to sweat now. Well, you didn't open it.
4: Well, I didn't every day. There were 16 days I missed it.
1: Yeah, Bob's anxiety dream was him actually attending school. Bob couldn't remember the name of the place. Yeah. I go to, what's it called?
4: Oh, I was Nor something.
1: Bookieville.
3: You didn't share a locker with your girlfriend when you were in high school?
1: I went to an all-boys school.
3: Oh, that's right.
1: No, I did not share.
6: That's a lot of anxiety right there.
4: Yeah.
2: My girlfriend just wanted to be friends.
3: Really?
2: In high school. Mm-hmm. Yeah.
4: I don't have an example.
2: I love you like a brother. That deal.
3: Oh.
2: Yeah. Yeah. Now, it's really neat.
1: Dan Chopin is here with us. And Dan, I know you got to go here in a minute, so I want to catch up on a couple things. You said you married a beautiful woman, but you now are kind of an instant dad.
6: Instant dad. Yeah, I got stepkids. I got three stepkids. Bridget, she's 22. Mm-hmm. Connor's 20, and Dylan's 15. Mm-hmm. Bridget just graduated from college, and she just she's not one of these working types. She just wants to shop. I think she's going to take that first year off and backpack through Macy's.
4: What fun.
6: Yeah. My 20-year-old's going to the big party college town in Missouri, you know, University of Missouri in Columbia, and it's such a party college town. I'm worried about them because you go there with dreams of PhDs and MBAs, and you end up with DUIs and STDs. You know,
3: it's college.
6: Yep. Then my 15-year-old boy, you know, he's great. I'm teaching him how to drive. You know, mm-hmm. he just got his permit, and he can come to a complete stop without me spilling a beer. So that's good. And, you know, and I got on the family computer. I saw that he was, you know, looking at porn on the internet, and I had to sit him down and give that whole lecture about, you know, delete history.
4: Oh, yeah.
6: Oh, come on. Who doesn't peek at little porn on the internet, huh? Come on now and again. Everybody peeks.
3: No.
6: Oh, come on.
3: I've seen it on Chick's computer.
6: If you say you don't peek, you're probably playing footsies.
2: Yeah. Way to throw me under the bus, loudmouth.
4: Yeah, those who deny are usually the biggest porn aficionados in the world.
3: God is my witness. They're
6: the ones playing footsies in the men's room in Minneapolis. You know.
1: Well, Christy doesn't need porn. When she goes to sleep, it's just floating through her head.
3: Not anymore.
4: All those dreams.
3: She's not on those drugs anymore.
6: Huh. You know, I mean, sometimes I'm on the road. I miss my wife. A little lonely. I'm at the hotel. And you know, most of these hotels are really nice, and they have a computer in the lobby. So,
4: why not?
0: This is Bob and Tom 24/7.
1: Joining us in the studio, he is a brand new dad.
4: Yeah.
1: He is a veteran stand-up comedian.
4: He just put the dad face on. Look at
6: sure.
4: him.
6: Sure. Uh-huh. Yeah. Mm-hmm.
1: Veteran stand-up comedian Jimmy Pardo.
7: Good morning.
4: Morning, Jimmy.
7: Good morning.
4: Great to see you.
7: Nice to see everybody again. Yes.
1: Well, let's get right to it.
7: Let's do it. Let's not waste
4: any
7: time.
4: Tell us about the little guy.
7: What do we got to know?
1: Well, I mean, obviously,
7: here's what
1: big news. Last time you were here, you were expecting a baby girl.
7: Yeah,
1: you've been married for quite a few years, and kind of you sort of surprised us. Hey, we're having a baby. It's great news. Expecting a girl, then we find out you've had a little boy.
7: Yeah, that was a hell of a shock. You know, we painted the room pink, and we got a bunch of dresses for the baby showers, and you know, all the grandparents bought girls' clothing, and then sure enough, here it comes. My beautiful daughter's born with a penis. So that was.
1: But a nice, healthy baby, so you can...
7: Yeah, but I immediately, of course, thought, you know, millions in tranny porn. And,
2: sure.
7: And then the doctor went, it's a boy. Don't ruin my dream, is what I yelled at the doctor.
1: You know what I mean. You've got a constipated baby. Someone hands the baby and goes, she hasn't had a poop in 3 days. Okay. But it's like big... You never thought you'd be doing stuff like that, but here you are.
7: I never did. I never... You know, I don't like talking about the bathroom or anything like that, and I was scared to death to change diapers, and...
1: This diaper and I, we're parting. We've had... It was nice while it lasted, but it's over between me and you, diaper. And then we have a little chat.
4: That little heartbreaker.
1: Uh-huh.
2: Evidently, you can imprint anal retention. I didn't know that.
5: We're on fire today.
2: I had no idea.
5: Well rested.
1: Jimmy Pardo is our guest. The baby's doing great. That's good news. We should explain your wife is the daughter of someone famous.
7: Walter Koenig, yes, from Star Trek.
1: Mm-hmm. Star Trek.
7: And yeah,
3: is this his first grandchild?
7: This is his first grandchild.
4: Well, good for you. A star in your box, huh?
3: Yeah.
7: Mm-hmm. Yeah. Mm-hmm.
3: And
7: yeah.
3: A boy. Mm-hmm.
7: And a boy, yeah, the whole thing. Yeah.
1: Was there any talk about giving the kid a Star Trek name?
7: Yeah. No. Yeah, there was no. Tribble was very close to being his name.
2: The trouble with Tribble.
7: Yeah. Is that even a Star Trek thing, Tribble? Did I get that right?
4: No.
2: I think it is Tribble.
1: Yeah,
2: it is.
1: Have you never watched the show?
7: No, I don't watch that, bro.
4: I've never watched it.
2: How about Khan?
7: Yeah.
2: Khan Pardo.
7: Khan! Wrath of Khan! I just yell it out the window every time.
1: How about perhaps maybe Koenig for the middle name?
7: Well, it's Koenig.
1: Oh, sorry, whatever.
7: So if we went with Koenig, that would really confuse everybody in the world.
4: Oh, yeah.
1: I didn't watch the show either.
4: And the thing about it is... yeah. See, the
1: what was the name of his character? He was
7: his character was Chekhov, Anton Chekhov.
1: Oh, that would have been cool.
7: Again, I don't watch the program.
1: So that's why you don't get along.
2: Cherry Orchard.
7: We get along just great.
1: Oh, sure
7: you do. He thinks I'm delightful.
4: Oh, yeah?
7: I'm funny and I'm sarcastic and...
4: Has he thought that from the very start?
7: Yeah, I think he liked me from the get-go.
2: Okay. Really?
7: Yeah. Well, I don't know.
2: Wasn't muttering, who is this wise ass?
7: He doesn't have an accent. He's a professional actor. And I don't know what that accent was.
4: Uh-huh.
2: Chekhov on the show had an accent.
7: Yes, not that one.
4: It was a Russian accent.
2: Wasn't there an episode where Chekhov was kidnapped and sweat a lot? Wasn't
7: Again, how clear do I need to make this? Never watch the program. I've never seen a movie.
2: Sweating and screaming.
7: I watched Khan once because uh-huh. I had to do Khan for Movies at Our House back when I hosted that show. So I had to watch that one. And then he came on as a guest.
2: Oh, how's that going, Movies at Our
7: Oh,
2: House?
7: Jesus. It got canceled 4 years ago.
1: Wow.
2: Yikes.
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8: 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Now what?
5: Hey, it's the...
4: It's a gift.
3: And how was that?
5: This is the Bob and Tom Show. We're live from the O'Reilly Auto Parts Studios. Christy Lee's there.
9: Hi.
5: Jess Hooker is there.
9: Hello.
5: And there's Jeff Oskey.
10: I'm right here.
5: Ace Cosby.
11: Here.
5: I'm Josh Arnold. And Tom, I believe we have a member of the family on the Zoom.
4: Uh-oh.
9: Hey, Al.
5: There he is.
4: There, it's Al Jackson.
12: What's and, going on?
4: Is that your actual living room in back of you, or is that one of those electronically generated things?
12: No, I would have photoshopped a better one. No, this is us. I don't even know how to do that. I always think that's weird, especially if you're talking to a professional. Like it's a, you know, you're doing like an online Zoom thing, and you realize like they're making. Well, you're like, well, what the hell is back there? I was listening to Christy Lee. When you guys are going back and forth about the Isotoner gloves, and she unlocked a memory that I'm sure I thought I'd

0: Those jackets are so great, but you know what? Those jackets aren't like everyday jackets.
1: Right.
0: So back when, like when we were growing up, you didn't get to just get new stuff all the time. So your parents would be like, if I get you this jacket, it's going to be all the gifts you get. And you're like, I want it.
2: Yeah.
0: And then all of a sudden, it's like 3 weeks later and you're wearing like a Thriller jacket to Walgreens.
1: Yeah.
0: And you're like, oh, this isn't like the cool guy I thought it would be. It's not. Right. It's like a one and doneer.
1: It didn't change me. Like it just,
3: right. Yeah.
0: No. Just like all of a sudden, you've got two blondes on your arm. They're like, right, what were you right. waiting for?
2: And you're an instant moonwalker.
3: Yeah. Yeah. Remember I remember as a kid watching movies with respect to the topic of gloves. And they would show someone taking the gloves off and doing one. They'd do the one finger
2: very
3: pull.
2: Seductively.
3: Yeah. Oh, that's interesting. That's how you're supposed to do this. Oh, yeah. That that world of elegant glove removal, not really out there much.
1: My grandpa had driving gloves, and I always thought it was so awesome.
2: I love cool. driving nice leather ones. Yeah. With the opening.
4: Yes. And they're perforated.
3: Yes. Yeah, but, and now they have the Velcro strap. Those are. In fact, as soon as this break's over, I'm going online and getting up. I love driving.
1: Yes. Yeah.
3: They're very cool.
2: What were the... Well, we didn't have leather steering wheels back then. They were those slippery ones. Remember how...
3: Yeah.
2: Because my Figaro still has that slippery... I could see that. Yeah.
0: This might be super old school, but you guys remember the steering wheels? They were big when I was like in the early 80s where... It was an attachment, and it would come out of the steering wheel.
1: Yes.
0: So you could almost grab it like somebody's thumb and turn it.
1: Yeah.
0: Like a crank.
1: A lot of times
0: like
1: with non-power steering.
3: There's an urban legend of necker knobs. There's an old urban legend that they're illegal and the cops will bust you. And,
1: right.
3: But that's not true.
1: Oh.
3: It's like a doorknob on a steering wheel that you would... that was a... One of those aftermarket things. The guy that had that usually had the bright lights pedal on the lower left where your left foot is that looked like a foot.
1: Yes.
2: Yeah. Mm-hmm.
3: That was kind of sort of a combination that had the dice, the whole number that going
4: but
3: that there.
4: Looked so cool when you used it, right? Yeah. Mm-hmm.
0: Yeah. It was just it was a different time. It's just like I know that as Americans, we have big cars. Like you could have a Ford F-250. It's a big car, but like I don't know how many. Like I don't know why the huge sedan went out. Like my grandparents had a 88 Bonneville that I swear to God we could fit the whole studio in comfortably.
1: Yeah,
0: I swear,
1: massive,
2: mm-hmm.
0: massive. Like it was like a couch in the back.
2: Yeah,
1: right.
3: Well, now our guest is comedian Al Jackson. I think we forgot to introduce him. Al is in Denver, Colorado. Are you on the road anytime soon? What's going on?
0: I am on the road, but it is a private affair this weekend. My son, Elijah, is graduating high school. So,
2: oh my gosh.
0: Yeah, very nice. I know.
2: It seems like just yesterday. He was a little guy.
0: And now 6'3" and just a good-looking high school graduate. My daughter's a sophomore in college. I'm just like, I don't know. It just went too fast.
2: Yeah, it does.
3: What's he going to do?
0: He's doing what I wish I had done. And it's so interesting. What this generation of kids is doing is they're doing their first 2 years at community college to get their basics out of the way. And then he's transferring because it, like, cuts down on your student loans. I guess that was an example dad was setting. You see, do you want lifelong crippling debt, son? You don't. Okay.
3: The purpose of our program, in as much as we can say this has a purpose or function or content, is to learn about language. I was learning these guys, and Josh came up with a new word, Al. I think you'll enjoy this. I was explaining sort of an exegesis of the song I always called Hotel Motel. It's credited with being, although it's not the first hip hop song or the first rap song, that was the one that sort of elevated it.
0: It was the first mainstream, absolutely. Yeah.
3: Mm-hmm. I was telling them in the background of that, and you referred to that, Josh, as what?
1: Whitesplaining.
3: Yeah.
1: to hear Tom, he was really getting deep into whether it's semi-accurate hip-hop history.
3: It was totally accurate.
1: No, it wasn't. It was through your filter.
3: The music of that is based on a song by the guys Chic, Bernard Edwards, and Nile Rodgers.
1: But it wasn't even Lafrique, which is what you said originally, and all. It was a really
3: no. I

0: said you know warped. You know them from Le Freak.
1: That's not really
2: no,
1: what
2: that's
1: he said.
2: No, that's not what you said.
1: So, well, anyway, it was funny to like we would go to Tom as if he were the authority on hip hop.
3: I was just, Josh, as he started talking, I was like, I would pay every cent that I have in the bank to hear Tom give the history of hip hop. And just like, just square straight to camera. Just, yeah. You know, 1980s, New York subway goes by, origins of hip hop. And then Tom comes on and goes, all right, now listen.
1: You know what we should do?
3: Focus.
1: We should start something. You remember Masterclass? It's still out there.
2: Yes.
1: We should have Moron Class. And it's each one of us picks a topic we have no business talking about.
4: Yes. Oh, yeah.
0: And now, today's episode, Bitches, Hoes, and Guns.
2: It's all he thinks hip-hop and rap is.
0: The reason I brought it up is the term white-splaining, which I think is very funny. Thank you, Josh. But now you're going to help me with my street lingo. Do we have a contemporary word on the street that might be useful for me in conversation as I try to relate to the people?
3: Absolutely. I got a couple that I love. This one is actually from my real life because I had a friend of mine that used to refer to this all the time. Tom, what is a bat phone? B-A-T phone.
0: Wow, I assume it comes, I would think, from the television series Batman, where he had the bat phone, which was a hotline directly to Commissioner Gordon. So is a bat phone, if you say you got a bat phone, does that mean you've got like a hotline to your girlfriend? If it rings, that's the bat phone, man.
3: You know what? I'm in a good mood because my son is graduating. I'm going to give you that because it's basically probably a phone that your partner does not know about.
2: It's a burner.
0: Oh, it's a burner phone. Yeah. Oh, I thought it would be. Yeah. Okay.
3: Yeah, so that's the bat phone.
0: Now, there has to be, if someone that has one of these so-called bat phones or burner phones, they're riding around with their girlfriend and it goes off.
3: Yeah.
2: Oops.
3: I had a buddy of mine, and you guys will love this. Great comic, great friend of mine, and he said he was sitting on the couch and he had that thing where he was watching it. They were watching the show through his iPad, and just a message with a heart and a girl's name came up, and he goes, well, I guess we need to talk.
1: That's so great.
3: When you're so caught, you ever seen like when the cops surround the bank and the guys don't even run? They're just like, all right, let's just go.
0: But bat phone, that's great. That's good to know. Thank you. Once again, our guest is comedian Al Jackson. And another word for me, please.
3: Tom, I heard this and I was like, I think this might make its way into my regular vocabulary, even though it doesn't roll off the tongue. Tom, tell me what a chapel ganger is.
0: Okay, no, obviously it's based on the word doppelganger, mm-hmm, which is someone mm-hmm. who looks just like someone else. A chapel ganger. Hang on, let me think of it. Oh, I know. I think I know. Is the word chop used the same way it's used to like chop an automobile and turn it into, say, a hoopty?
3: A hoopty. Yeah, go with that logic. If something is chopped.
0: So would a chopplegänger be like someone who looks just like somebody else, except they've done a lot of work?
3: You walked right up to the door and you didn't knock. It's somebody that looks just like somebody you know, or somebody looks just like you, but they're not attractive.
2: Oh.
3: It's like okay. The not attractive version of you.
2: Okay.
3: And we've seen that before where we're like, oh, that's... that's so-and-so.
2: Mm-hmm.
0: Yeah, you ever seen where two very attractive people have an incredibly ugly kid?
2: Yes.
3: Yeah.
2: Brings me so much joy.
3: It's strange. And you can tell they're stunned, too. I would see that at the park. You know, I took my kids to the park because I've always worked at night, so I was always at the park with the nannies during the day. And sometimes you just see these gorgeous L.A. people, and just the kid is a mess.
0: Yeah, there are a couple of famous musicians that they had. Woo, man! They yikes! That is one ugly kid. Good luck. Good luck.
3: Do you think that has any bearing on like what you're going to look like as an adult? When do you think it's like, oh, I think that might be locked in? You know,
1: I don't know.
3: Like,
2: that's a good question.
1: Has anybody seen Chelsea Clinton? Remember,
5: she looks the same.
1: That poor girl took a beating.
2: Yeah, yes, she did.
5: Yeah.
1: To where even the media was like, hey, we probably should slow down on
0: poor girl. She didn't ask for that.
1: No, and it was totally undeserved and awful.
5: Well, have you seen Ice-T's daughter?
2: Dude, she looks just like Ice-T. And that's not a look you want on a little girl. Like,
1: no,
2: it's
3: really.
2: Yeah. Yes. Dude, she, and her mom is like a voluptuous blonde woman, yeah. Like the whole thing. She looks just like a little baby Ice-T.
1: Chelsea Clinton is actually quite pretty.
2: Yeah, she's fine.
1: So yeah, so that didn't, but, you know, she had her awkward
0: Josh,
1: stage.
0: But are you, saying, Al, that like, for example, they'll, as a parent, I know lots of my kids' friends, they'll be like a really cute, you know, 6-year-old.
2: Sure. Mm-hmm.
0: And they grow into an incredibly ugly adult.
2: Yeah. Mm-hmm.
3: Yeah, or vice versa.
2: Yeah, I've seen the vice versa, where right. It's like, oh, okay.
1: The good. Ugly ducklings.
2: Yes, yeah. Good on you.
3: It was what every 80s movie, mid-80s movie yes, was based yeah. on. Where it's just like Brady a 6'2" Swedish model, but she's got glasses on.
1: Yeah. Yeah.
3: And her cousin's like, take these off. And she's like, okay. And then all of a sudden she's a smoke show. But yeah, that was
0: the thing, the librarian with the hair in a bun and the glasses.
3: Yeah, that's, and a lot of guys like the librarian look. Like, that's the part of the sexual nature of it is the buttoned-upness of it.
1: Yeah. Yes.
0: I assume, is that a category? Is there like a librarian category in the porno industry?
1: It has to be. I mean, you asked this with regarding everything. The answer is always yes.
4: Yeah.
1: No, everything.
0: I asked earlier, Al, if there was a... if there was a category of what's it called, the pogo stick?
1: Yes. Mm-hmm.
0: Is there a naked pogo stick? Is that a thing you'd find on OnlyFans?
3: I don't think that that would probably be, because I'm assuming a lot of these women are in their apartments, so that probably wouldn't be great. But I'm sure there's like trampoline situations. The interesting thing with OnlyFans is it's almost like not sexual a lot of times. It's just like, oh, I just need you to go sit on that cake. I don't know why, but I need you to do it.
2: Yeah, it's not mainstream sexual.
0: That's why I would think pogo stick bouncing would be.
2: Pogo stick bouncing is fine. Pogo stick bouncing in slow motion is your win.
5: I will do some research this afternoon and report back tomorrow.
2: All right.
0: Okay.
3: I've always said that it would be terrible, not if you got caught watching porn and your partner told people, but if your partner told people like what your search history was, because people just default to like, oh, he's looking at two people having intercourse, but like, it's always, let's be honest, it's always very specific. And to find out your partner's into like social worker porn or something, that's just makes it way worse, you know, where you're just like, oh,
0: a category.
2: Everything's a category.
5: I'm the opposite.
3: Everything is a category.
2: Oh, yeah.
5: I would rather my lady see my porn search than my YouTube search. I'm more embarrassed by the stupid videos I watch on YouTube than I am my porn.
0: Oh, that is funny. Hey, now, Al, one last thing. I know you're a big sports fan, and your lady friend is actually employed by a major league sports team.
3: She is.
0: I have stated on the air that I don't care about the World Cup. I'm not going to watch any of it. I find soccer incredibly boring to watch, and I'm not changing it for anybody. I'm glad other people enjoy it as long as it keeps them out of the traffic in my neighborhood. Your thoughts on the World Cup?
3: I tend to feel the same way. You know, Denver got the first got their first professional women's soccer team here. And their first game was at Bronco Stadium, which holds 80,000 because that's how many people went down there. And so I didn't go. I'm like you, Tom. I'm old and I just want to park and drink coffee and wait for her to be done. And she just texted me back, 0-0. You can come get me now. And it's just like, it's like 3 hours and there's no guarantee. I thought there was going to be the shootout where like that's the, so even like, I didn't think it could just end 0-0. Like, did we play? Like, I don't know.
0: This is going to have shootouts, right? The World Cup, they don't have ties, I'm hoping.
2: Oh, I hope
0: not. I don't know. See, this is a realm.
3: Still get points some kind of way with, like, shots on goal or something.
0: We did have a news story yesterday, and today an update. They're expecting a baby boom related to if your team is winning, they'll be.
3: Oh, yeah.
0: Yeah. So, as I said yesterday, well, at least somebody's scoring. Okay. On that note, Al, it's always a great pleasure. We'll see you soon.
3: Hey, love you kids.
2: Bye, Al.
1: See you, Al.
0: I just love talking to Al. Now, let's see, where are we? Coming up, what have you got over there, Christy?
6: Coming up, we have a lady arrested for handing out some tequila samples. We have a couple alligators in the news, and Coors Light making news this morning.
0: That Coors Light story is so funny. Have you seen this thing?
6: Yeah.
0: It is, when you get an eye full of this, It is hilarious. Josh, I'm